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2: Time for Rogers Xfinity Internet traffic and weather together on the ones. 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
3: This report brought to you by Mercedes-Benz Maple. Heading out onto the eastbound Gardner, east of York, the ramp lane in the right lane partially blocked with a stalled vehicle. It's backing things up from the Humber Bridge. Eastbound QW volume approaching Mississauga Road to Dixie. Eastbound 401, 427 to Leslie, alternating express collectors. You can expect a delay. Things are starting to ease off a little bit through here, though. On the westbound 401, busy approaching the 412 to Salem. At Kennedy Express, left lane stalled vehicle. It's backing things up, approaching Brimley in the express. Collectors moving just fine. Gets busy again, 400 express collectors to Dixon. And northbound DVP, north of Don Mills to approaching York Mills. You can expect a delay. Southbound 404 DVP, it's backed up south of Finch to south of Lawrence. On the eastbound 403, busy through Dundas. Northbound 410 volume, north of Steeles to north of Queen. 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Your next report at 8:11. Now your forecast. Here is Jesse Uppel.
4: Still some gusty conditions out of the west northwest this evening. They will ease after midnight tonight, and we're clear down to 14 degrees. Tomorrow, it's a great start to the weekend, climbing to a high of 24 degrees, humidex near 26. A light wind out of the west and a sun cloud mix. Tonight's low 14.
1: Partly cloudy and 21 degrees right now. 680 News Time, 8:02.
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2: The city's latest murder victim is a 28-year-old man found shot in a laneway overnight near Mount Dennis. In an update from the scene at Eglinton and Yarrow Road, police say they found the man unresponsive around 2:15 this morning, and he was pronounced dead in hospital. The death initially ruled as suspicious, now deemed a homicide.
1: But beyond that, details remain sketchy. No suspects, no arrests, and no name of the victim. Police are still working to notify the family. Area residents reacting to the violence, some saying this type of activity hasn't been seen in years.
6: It's safe. I don't know. I've been here for almost 4 years. I never seen anything happen here.
7: Like here, we didn't hear anything. Like, it's really, really crazy that we just missed it, like, by 1 hour.
1: The police are hoping that the many cameras in the area will help provide answers, but they're urging people who live nearby who may have seen or heard something to give them a call.
2: Breaking news from the city's northwest. A 9-year-old girl is in hospital after she was struck by a vehicle near Steeles and Islington. Police say it happened around 6 tonight. Paramedics tell 680 News Radio the girl's injuries are serious but not life-threatening. The driver involved remained at the scene. No word yet if charges will be laid.
1: 680 News Time, 8:04. The teenager accused in the fatal shooting of a Toronto police constable, Mark Pinizzotto, has now been formally charged with first-degree murder. 19-year-old Nicholas Bennett appeared in court by video from hospital today and is expected back before a judge on Monday. Constable Pinizzotto's funeral is planned for next week.
2: Well, Premier Ford was met with both cheers and boos as he took to the stage at his annual Ford Fest community picnic. The annual event is a chance for the Premier to catch up with his loyal supporters, but this year it was a bit of a different crowd. Mark McAllister with City News was at Thompson Memorial Park in Scarborough and says the majority of people there showed up to protest.
8: Very large contingent of union members from different unions representing different workers in this province have made their way here to make their voices heard. We've got the president of OPSI with us. Maybe just explain for us what it is that's happening.
9: Right. All we have are hundreds of workers who've been on strike for over almost 5 weeks now. These are community social developmental service workers. They work with these families. They work with these communities. And this government refuses to fund this sector appropriately so that they can get the wages they deserve.
2: The boos eventually drowned out the previous speech from the stage.
1: Well, politicians and polling firms don't always see eye to eye, and now a Canadian pollster is taking issue with Premier Doug Ford's response to a survey showing his approval numbers tumbling. The company says Ford mischaracterized the results and wants a correction. Here's 680's Richard Southern.
10: Fresh polling shows a continued slide in the premier's popularity. It was polling, though, from Angus Reid that had Ford speaking out. Last week, it revealed Ford had dropped to 21% support, making him the least popular provincial leader in the country. The premier took direct aim at it.
11: I love this, Angus Reid. They put this fake poll out.
10: Now, Angus Reid is demanding a public retraction from the premier, opposition leader Marit Stiles.
12: He's delusional. delusional if he really doesn't believe that poll. Just shows you again that he has not been listening to regular people.
10: New polling from Liaison Strategies today finds much the same. It puts Ford's approval rating at 26% and has the Liberals leading province-wide, up 3 points over the PCs. Richard Southern, Queen's Park.
2: 680 News Time, 8:06. Oftentimes, warnings fall on deaf ears, but this time, that was not the case. Toronto says its push to keep drivers off the roads during the World Cup appears to be working, with lighter traffic reported on match days. The traffic data appears to underscore what the city is saying, but what about you? 680's Sophia Vavaroutsos has the story and reaction.
13: The city giving itself a pat on the back, with official data showing travel times for downtown drivers during the Canada match here were the same on average as the previous four Fridays, but some say that hasn't felt like the reality.
14: Well, it's going to take me an hour to get home, and I'm only 20 minutes from here, so I don't think so.
15: Yeah, it's a lot of traffic. It's just packed. If it would normally take you like 20 minutes to get somewhere, it might be just 10 minutes more, you know? It's not really a big difference.
13: Those who've been out on days where there are no games in this city tell me it's not been too bad. The city says that's because of a transit-first approach, which has shown growing ridership on the TTC, including three times the normal amount on the 509 streetcar route. Officials say they plan to keep encouraging people to take transit while having police deployed to direct traffic. At Bathurst and Lakeshore, I'm Sophia Favaroutsos.
1: 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The Blue Jays look to keep their winning ways going in Chicago, but the Cubs had other ideas. 680's Randolph Fairbairn with the story.
16: The Blue Jays series opener with the Chicago Cubs gave the Jays a chance to win their fourth straight after their sweep of the Red Sox in Boston. The problem with that idea was the Cubs' first inning. Right off the bat in the bottom of the first, the Cubs scored 7 runs to take a 7-0 lead, highlighted by a Carson Kelly grand slam. The Jays had plenty of time to get back in it. They put a run on the board in the third and one in the sixth to get to 7-2. Then the sixth and seventh innings happened. Chicago scored 4 in the sixth, 5 in the seventh, and that would make the final 16-2. The Blue Jays will look to leave that one in the rearview mirror tomorrow in Game 2. Patrick Corbin will face Colin Ray. The first pitch is at 2:20, and you can see it on Sportsnet. From the Sports Center, I'm Randolph Fairbairn.
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2: 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Enpro predicts the price will rise 4 cents at midnight to $1.62.9 cents a liter at most GTA stations. 680 News Time, 8:09. Now time for Cottage Country traffic on the nines. Here's Justin Pierce.
18: Well, there are delays northbound along 11. This report, it's brought to you by Rogers. There's some sort of problem that's happening in Oro Medonte, northbound along 11. It looks like it's a collision on the approach to Line 6. It's in the process of clearing, but there are delays approaching Line 5. So it is fairly slow through that stretch. The delays are kind of getting shorter, so it looks like the problem is clearing. But again, there are slowdowns as you are making your way up towards Orillia and beyond. And other than that, we're not seeing any major delays anywhere else. Eastbound on the 401, we were seeing it slow through the 412, but it's kind of tapered off now, so it is moving fairly well through the Durham region. Eastbound on the 407, not seeing any problems as you approach the ramp that takes you north to the 35-115. With Cottage Country traffic on the nines, I'm Justin Pierce.
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3: This report brought to you by the Princess Margaret Cottage Lottery. If you're heading out onto the eastbound 401, busy 427 alternating express collectors to approaching Yonge. Looks like there's an issue in the express approaching Yonge off to the left shoulder. Not sure if that's what's causing the delay or if this is just volume. There could be an issue a little bit further west as you approach Yonge, or rather further east as you approach Yonge. I don't see it on the camera. I feel like this issue that's in the left shoulder is not causing this delay. So if you're in that area, Star 680, you can let me know if it's just volume or if there is a problem more than just that issue off to the left shoulder. On the westbound 401, busy 412 to approaching Salem. Approaching Kennedy in the express, there is a left lane closed off with a stalled vehicle, so slow on the approach there. Slows back down Weston Express Collectors to Dixon on the eastbound QEW Gardner combination, volume Mississauga Road to Dixie, then a stalled vehicle as you get beyond York, blocking a ramp lane and partially blocking the right lane. So it's slow as you start to approach Jamison. Northbound DVP approaching Eglinton up to York Mills is busy. Southbound 404 DVP expected delay south of Finch to south of Lawrence. Westbound on the Gardner looks like it's moving fine. Westbound at QEW looks like everything's moving just fine there as well. The Princess Margaret Cottage Lottery VIP deadline is midnight tonight. Just hours remain to win a Mazda MX-5 and trip to Croatia or 75K. PrincessMargaretLotto.com. Play responsibly. Your next report is at 8:21. Now your forecast. Here's Jesse Uppel.
4: Skies are becoming mostly clear, but the winds are sticking around through this evening. They're quite gusty out of the west-northwest, but they will ease overnight down to 14 degrees under clear skies. Tomorrow, sun and cloud, 24 for the high. Will feel like 26, so a little bit of humidity. And a breezy wind out of the west between 20 to 30 kilometers per hour. Summer arrives on Sunday, and so does Father's Day. We'll have plenty of sunshine to start off, a high of 24 with increasing clouds Sunday night. Tonight's low, 14.
2: Partly cloudy skies and 20 degrees over downtown Toronto. 680 News Time, 8:13. The co-creator of Cheers and director of Will and Grace and Friends has died at the age of 85. James Burrows, who won 11 Emmys, launched his TV career directing episodes of The Mary Tyler Moore Show and The Bob Newhart Show. He also directed more than 70 episodes of Taxi and won his first two Emmys for that series. The family shared a statement with People magazine today saying he passed peacefully, surrounded by his loving family. The cause of death is not known. Coming up on 680 News Radio, a check of this evening's top headlines in sports. 680 News Time, 8:14.
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2: Overcast skies, 20 degrees in downtown Toronto. Good evening, I'm JJ Evison. Here are the top stories this hour. Toronto's Homicide and Missing Persons Unit has launched a homicide investigation after a man was found with gunshot wounds in a laneway near Eglinton Avenue and Yarrow Road early this morning. Bad polls can make for bad days in politics, but one Canadian polling firm says Premier Doug Ford's response to one recent survey went too far. And coming up after sports, the search continues for a man suspected in the killing of both of his parents. Time now for sports from Sportsnet 590 The Fan. Good evening, Randolph Fairbairn.
16: Good evening, JJ. At the World Cup, four matches today. The opener had the United States winning 2-0 over Australia. Morocco scored in the first 2 minutes to beat Scotland 1-0. Haiti meets Brazil at 8:30, and Turkey and Paraguay will close out the night at 11. The Blue Jays open their three-game series in Chicago against the Cubs, looking for a fourth W after their sweep of the Red Sox. It was the Cubs taking control from the get-go. 7 in the first, 4 in the sixth, 5 in the seventh, 16-2 Cubs win it. Jays and Cubs will meet in Game 2 tomorrow at 2:20 on Sportsnet. Elsewhere, the Yankees are playing the Cincinnati Reds on Sportsnet. 4-0 New York in the fourth. Ben Rice with a 3-run homer. The Rays are facing the Nationals. 4-2 Tampa in the fourth. And the Baltimore Orioles meet the Dodgers at 10:10 on Sportsnet. At the Calder Cup, the Marlies and Chicago Wolves playing in Game 5. Marlies up 3-1 in the series. 2-1 Chicago early in the second period at Coca-Cola Coliseum. You can watch it on Sportsnet 360. WNBA, the Tempo out on the road playing the Connecticut Sun. 38-28 Sun late in the second quarter. 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
2: 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Peel police continue to search for a man suspected of killing his parents in Mississauga. Emergency crews were called to a home near Huron, Ontario and Lakeshore around 7 o'clock last night after reports of an assault. When they arrived, they found a man and a woman in their 70s in critical condition. They were pronounced dead in hospital. 46-year-old Jordan Sanguin is considered armed and dangerous and is now the subject of a Canada-wide warrant for his arrest. You can see a photo at toronto.citynews.ca. And the judge has finally delivered her verdict in the sex assault trial of Frank Stronach. 680's Phil Martino with more.
9: 93-year-old Frank Stronach had no reaction when the verdict was read out in a Toronto courtroom today. Guilty of sexual assault and indecent assault, Stronach was found not guilty on three other charges. His lawyer, Leora Shamesh, says her client has been found guilty on the least serious offense.
10: For two complainants who were not exposed in any way, he wasn't exposed, they weren't exposed, and what I mean by exposed is no one had their clothes off.
9: Jane Boone, who was not one of the complainants but is suing Stronach in a civil lawsuit, says it's a relief that this is the outcome.
11: I was afraid it was going to fare far worse for the Crown.
9: A sentencing hearing has been set for September. Stronach also faces a separate trial in Newmarket next May involving six complainants. I'm Phil Martino.
2: 680 News Time, 8:19. Time now for Cottage Country traffic on the nines. Let's check in with Justin Pierce.
18: Yeah, let's do that. This report is brought to you by Wayne's Auto Group, and it looks like whatever the problem was northbound along 11, it has cleared. We were seeing slowdowns through Line 6, but again, we're not seeing delays anymore. So it looks like whatever was there has been cleared away. All lanes are now live, and traffic's moving a lot better for folks making their way towards Orillia, Gravenhurst, and beyond. Not seeing delays on the extension either. Moving up to speed as you make your way up towards Panetang, Port Severn, even Port Perry Sound, I should say, along the northbound 400 on the extension. Now, moving over to the eastbound side of the 401, not seeing any problems anymore through the 412. It's moving up to speed. And then also on the 40 rebound side of the QEW, not seeing any issues as folks make their way up and over both skyways. With Cottage Country traffic on the nines, I'm Justin Pierce.
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1: Thanks, JJ. 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If you're heading out onto the eastbound 401, Dixon alternating express collectors to approaching Yonge, moving slowly. On the westbound 401, it's busy 412 to approaching Salem, through Port Union in the express over to Meadowvale. Once you're through that stalled vehicle in the express approaching Kennedy, that's blocking the left lane. Slow from Brimley in the express. Collectors moving just fine. Slows back down 400 express to Dixon. On the eastbound QEW Gardner combination, volume just beyond Mississauga Road to Dixie. Stalled vehicle approaching, or just beyond York, rather. It's blocking the ramp lane and partially blocking the right lane, so that's causing a delay from Parkside to this stalled vehicle. If you're heading up the northbound DVP, Eglinton up to York Mills is busy. Southbound 404 DVP approaching Shepherd to south of Lawrence, you can expect a delay. Northbound 410 Steeles to north of Queens moving slowly. Eastbound 403 is backed up QEW to beyond Dundas. 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Your next report at 8:31. Now your forecast. Here's Jesse Uppel.
2: Well, we've had some very gusty west-northwest winds today, but the winds are slowly easing through the overnight. Skies are becoming mostly clear as well here in the GTA. 14 for the overnight low, and tomorrow right around seasonal with a high of 24. Sun and cloud through the afternoon with a light wind out of the west. First day of summer on Sunday and Father's Day, it's looking like a great forecast. Lots of sunshine to start off the morning and afternoon with, 24 for the high. Clouds start to roll in late Sunday night. It looks like the showers and periods of steady rain move in for Monday morning. We're also cooler with a high of 20 and a gusty northeast wind. Tonight's low, 14.
0: 20 degrees and overcast skies in downtown Toronto. 680 News Time, 8:23.
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0: 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Canada Soccer has provided an update on the gruesome injury suffered last night at BC Place. The story from 680's Alex Sixero.
7: Canadian midfielder Ishmael Kone has undergone successful surgery to stabilize the broken leg suffered last night in Canada's 6-0 win over Qatar. Kone fractured both his tibia and his fibula after a nasty tackle from Asim Madibo, who was handed a straight red card. The injury left the crowd at BC Place stunned, as players and coaches said they could hear the bone snap on the pitch. Kone went to social media today thanking everyone who's reached out, as his World Cup is obviously over. Canada needs only a draw against Switzerland Wednesday to win Group B. From the Sports Center, I'm Alex Sixero.
0: Coming up next, your Dynamic Market Minute.
8: These are the sounds of Marcus's most prized possession. 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
0: 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That means it's time for the Dynamic Market Minute. Here's Chris McCusker.
10: Canadian dollar hit a fresh low for the year, so it was trading around 70.5 cents U.S. today. And strength in the U.S. dollar lately is

0: the biggest part of this story. But the Kuzma talks not going well, also a factor. Doug Porter is chief economist at the Bank of Montreal.
1: You know, we're not getting a whole lot of good news on that front, but we're getting mixed signals. So I wouldn't want to prejudge it. But I do think the uncertainty around our trade relationship with the U.S., which, of course, is much more important to the Canadian economy than most other economies, is one of the factors behind the ongoing weakness in the Canadian dollar.
0: StatsCan also released retail sales data today showing a spike of 0.5% in April year over year. We are likely to see an increase in May, too. Now, the TSX was lower for a third day, down 112 points, 34,857. It was down by 0.2% this week. Gold futures trading electronically with U.S. markets closed, lower by $73 to $4,172. Oil also trading electronically, up 94 cents to $77.54. And then shares in Group Dynamite up by about 2% on Bay Street today. The stock's still down about 25% this week after earnings earlier this week prompted the biggest ever sell-off in this stock. At the Business Center, I'm Chris McCusker.
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8: 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Time for Cottage Country Traffic. Here is Justin Pierce.
9: Well, it looks like the delays have pretty much evaporated northbound along 11. This report's brought to you by Subaru. Not seeing any slowdowns as you were making your way through Oro Medonte. Earlier, there were slowdowns through Line 6, but again, whatever was there has since been cleared away. All lanes are live as you make your way up towards Orillia, towards Gravenhurst, Bracebridge, and beyond. And if you do choose from the split, stay on the northbound 400 on the extension, moving fairly well as you are traveling towards Port Severn, up towards Penetang, Midland, not seeing any slowdowns up towards Parry Sound. Again, all the delays have pretty much evaporated on the eastbound side of the 401. Again, not seeing any issues through the 412 anymore. It looks pretty good through Port Hope, Cobourg, Trenton, Belleville, and same goes for the eastbound 407 as you hit the ramp towards the northbound 35-115. Again, not seeing any problems as you make your way up towards Lindsay or Peterborough. With Cottage Country Traffic on the 9s, I'm Justin Pierce.
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11: Good evening. It's Friday, June 19th. I'm John Downs.
8: And I'm JJ Evison. Here's what's making news right now.
11: Toronto police say the city's latest homicide victim is a 28-year-old who was found shot early this morning in an alleyway near Killen, Edmonton.
8: Ford Fest falls short for the premier on a day he challenges plunging poll numbers. Doug Ford is met with protesters in Scarborough.
11: The 19-year-old charged in the death of ETF officer Mark Pizzinotto makes his first court appearance from his hospital bed, now formally charged with first-degree murder.
12: The city is giving itself a passing grade for how it's managing congestion during the World Cup. But what's the reality for drivers?
13: It's just so busy in this area. It's hard to get around.
14: Four more matches are on the docket for the World Cup. It was far more than windy for the Jays in their series opener against the Cubs in Chicago. Sports at 45. Four more matches are on the docket for the World Cup. It was far more than windy for the Jays in their series opener against the Cubs in Chicago.
0: Bay Street lower for a third day, down by more than 100 points. A fresh low for our loonie this year, and Wall Street was closed. 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
11: Time for Rogers Xfinity Internet traffic and weather together on the ones. Here's Mike Davey.
15: This report brought to you by Vertical CPA, southbound 400, ramp to the eastbound 401. Looks like there's going to be a collision here now. It'll be blocking in the left lane, so it'll be slow as you pass the problem. If you're joining the eastbound 401, you're right into a delay. It starts approaching Dixon, alternating Express and Collectors to approaching Avenue. Once you're through that, should be a good drive. Westbound 401, minor delay, 412 to approaching Salem. As you travel through Meadowvale in the Express, the stalled vehicle approaching Kennedy in the Express, that cleared, so all lanes have reopened. Looks like it's pretty much back up to speed through there. I'll slow back down Islington to Dixon. There's construction work at Highway 410 in the Express. Right lane will be closed off. That's causing a delay just beyond Dixie through the Express. Collectors moving just fine. Slow go as you get west to Highway 25 as well. On the eastbound QEW, Mississauga Road to Dixie's moving slowly. A stalled vehicle as you get beyond York. It looks like it's blocking the ramp lane, partially blocking the right lane. It's slow on the approach. Also going to be slow before that through Jameson. Northbound DVP, it's backed up Eglinton up to York Mills. Southbound 404 DVP, volume south of Finch to south of Lawrence. 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Your next report is at 8:41. Now your forecast. Here's Jesse Uppel.
16: Breezy conditions this evening with winds out of the west northwest, but they will ease slowly as we get through the overnight hours. Clouds are diminishing through tonight down to 14 degrees. Tomorrow right around seasonal, 24 for the high, feels like 26. Winds out of the west between 20 to 30 kilometers per hour and plenty of sunshine. Tonight's low 14.
8: Still quite breezy in downtown Toronto under overcast skies and 20 degrees. 680 News Time, 8:33.
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11: Well, Toronto police are investigating the death of a 28-year-old man who was found with critical injuries in the city's northwest end early this morning. Emergency crews responded to a laneway near Keele and Eglinton around 2:15 for a medical call. There, they found a man unresponsive, suffering from gunshot wounds. He later died in hospital.
8: The victim's name has not been released because officers are still trying to track down his loved ones. Officers are hopeful that the wide coverage of surveillance cameras in that area will help fill in a lot of the blanks, but they're still urging anyone who may have seen or heard anything to contact them.
11: A 9-year-old girl was seriously injured after being hit by a vehicle in North York on Friday night. Toronto police say the girl was struck just after 6 o'clock in the Steeles and Islington area. Paramedics say the child was taken to the hospital with serious but non-life-threatening injuries. Investigators say the driver of the vehicle did remain on the scene.
8: 680 News Time, 8:34. The 19-year-old accused of killing Toronto Police Constable Mark Pinizzotto has appeared in court by video from his hospital bed. Nicholas Bennett faces a charge of first-degree murder in last week's fatal shooting during a police raid. The court heard Bennett regained consciousness this morning after being shot by police during the incident. According to the Toronto Star, he let the court know he was aware of what he was doing by giving a thumbs up. He's due back in court on Monday while a funeral for Constable Pinizzotto is planned for next week.
11: 680 News Time, 8:35. Premier Ford spoke to a rowdy crowd at his annual Ford Fest community picnic. That is a rowdy crowd. That was held this year in Scarborough, Thompson Memorial Park. Though he powered through his speech, it was hard to hear him from the crowd as a sea of protesters drowned him out. Hundreds of people, many of them striking OPSU workers wearing purple shirts, shouted fair wages during Doug Ford's speech as OPP officers encircled the event. Mark McAllister with City News spoke with the union's president.
17: Why did you feel the need to come here and try and present your story?
18: Because these are exactly the families and communities that we serve who are the most vulnerable. Across Ontario. This is a place where we knew we could come, we could talk to the constituents like us and explain what exactly is going on and the choices the government is making to not fund the services they rely on.
8: Well, 680 News Time, 8:36. Meanwhile, one of the most well-known Canadian polling firms is 100% not having what Doug Ford is saying about how they do their work. 680's Queen's Park reporter Richard Southern joins us with a reaction to a new poll that finds the premier's personal popularity far from a Ford Fest.
19: It was Angus Reid polling last week that caught the attention of the premier. It showed his popularity dropping to 21%, making him the least popular premier in the country. Ford took aim at it.
20: They put this fake poll out. They went into a hardcore NDP neighborhood downtown.
19: Now, Angus Reid has sent a letter to Ford demanding a public retraction of those comments. Opposition leader Maurice Stiles.
21: Premier is completely delusional. If he thinks those are fake numbers, he needs to get out and actually listen to real people, not just Tory staffers that are going to be flooding apparently into his Ford Fest tonight.
19: New polling from Liaison today put Ford's approval rating at just 26% and had the Liberals with a 3-point lead over the PCs. Richard Southern, Queen's Park.
11: Well, the World Cup congestion plan that was years in the making has been put to the test for one full week, and according to the city, it's going exactly as planned. But do the numbers reflect how drivers and transit users actually feel? 680's Sophia Vavaroutsos joins us from Lakeshore and Bathurst with the story and reaction.
12: Adjusted signal times, police directing traffic, and a push to leave the car at home. It's all part of the official World Cup congestion management plan that the city says is going well. Ryan tells me he agrees for the most part.
13: It's going okay, except for on the game days. This area is just a disaster.
12: City data shows even on match days, travel time for drivers is the same on average as the previous four Fridays. But that's where some say the reality is different for those actually out on the roads.
13: No, because I live just here and trying to get home on that day, even with the pass, it's just so busy in this area. It's hard to get around.
22: Not even close. It's double the time.
12: As for transit, the TTC is reporting three times the normal ridership on the 509 streetcar, and that includes a bump in the number of Toronto residents choosing to take transit. At Bathurst and Lakeshore, I'm Sophia Vavaroutsos.
11: Coming up, the latest news on gas prices, and the news isn't good. 680 News Time, 838.
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11: 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Enpro predicts the price will rise 4 cents at midnight to 162.9 cents a liter at most GTA stations. 680 News Time, 839. Cottage Country traffic on the nines. Here's Justin Pierce.
9: Yeah, that's right. This report, it's brought to you by Gateway Casinos, and it looks like right now the drive, it's pretty smooth as you are making your way towards the cottage, not seeing any major delays on your route. This evening on the eastbound side of the 401, moving well through the 412, the 418, not seeing any problems through Port Hope, through Trenton, or even Belleville, not seeing any problems through there. And then on the northbound 400, again, moving fairly well through Barrie, even once you hit the split, it's even better now, not seeing any significant delays there. And on the 40-bound side of the QEW, same story, moving up to speed as you are traveling up and over both skyways. And even on the 35 Wind 15, which takes you towards either Lindsay or Peterborough, that's also moving well. With Cottage Country traffic on the nines, I'm Justin Pierce.
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27: Noah, careful.
28: Okay.
27: Oh, I finally tried Maple. 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
28: Mom, my tummy hurts.
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28: Yeah.
29: 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On-demand healthcare.
11: 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Here's Mike Davey.
15: This report brought to you by Shoppers Drug Mart. A couple of collisions on the southbound 400. The first one is going to be just south of Rutherford. It is going to be four center lanes closed off with this crash. So it's going to be very slow as you get to Rutherford. Once you get south of it, it's going to be a collision on the ramp to the eastbound 401. So that's going to be blocking a left lane. So slow on that ramp, going to be slow on the eastbound 401 as well, approaching Dixon, alternating express collectors to approaching Avenue on the westbound 401. Busy approaching Salem. It'll slow back down at Leslie through the express. And then as you get to Islington to Dixon, construction work at the 410 in the express, that's going to be blocking a right lane. That's causing a delay from Dixie in the express. Definitely a better drive through the collectors. A bit of a slowdown west of Highway 25. It's starting to ease off. There may have been a problem there. It looks like it's gone, though. On the eastbound QEW Gardner combination, expect a delay Mississauga Road to Dixie. And then it's going to slow back down because of a stalled vehicle just beyond York. The ramp lane and partially the right lane blocked off here. Slow as you approach that problem, once you're beyond it, should be fine. Northbound DVP, slow go, Eglinton up to York Mills. Southbound 404 DVP, approaching Shepherd to south of Lawrence, you can expect a delay. Westbound Gardner, busy through Jamison. 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Now your forecast here is Jesse Uppel.
0: Gusty winds continue this evening across the GTA, but the clouds are clearing and the winds will ease overnight down to 14 degrees. Tomorrow, sun and cloud, average high about 25 degrees. We'll hit about 24 for the afternoon. Feels like 26 with the wind out of the west between 20 to 30 kilometers per hour. Light winds and lots of sunshine for Sunday on Father's Day and the start of summer. 24 for the high with increasing clouds late Sunday night. Tonight's low, 14.
1: Currently, it's 20 degrees under a few clouds. 680 News Time, 8:43. A portion of Church Street is now off limits to cars, and 680's Kyle Hawking reports it'll remain that way for about 2 months.
2: I know what you're thinking, but this closure is not for construction. Instead, it's a pilot project. The city's shutting down Church Street for two blocks from Alexander north up to Wellesley for what it's calling the Church Street Pedestrianization Pilot. That means cars will not be permitted through the area north and southbound, but traffic will still be able to get through east and westbound along Alexander, Maitland, and Wellesley, letting vehicles get from one side of Church to the other. The closure was approved by City Council back in May by a 20-4 margin after its impact had been studied by staff, but it also passed a motion to allow the GM of Transportation Services to cancel the closure if it becomes too disruptive. The pilot will keep this stretch of Church Street car-free until August 22nd. With a 9-year drive, I'm Kyle Hawking.
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1: It's 20 degrees under a few clouds. Good evening, I'm John Downs. Here are the top stories this hour. Police announcing Toronto's latest homicide victim is a 28-year-old found shot in an alleyway near Keele and Eglinton early this morning. While maybe the change of venue wasn't such a good idea, it certainly wasn't the welcome the Premier would have liked at Ford Fest in Scarborough this evening. Doug Ford's staffers say the Premier's appearance was cut short for safety reasons. And the 19-year-old formerly charged with the murder of Toronto Constable Mark Pizzinotto makes his first court appearance from his hospital bed today. 680 News Time, 8:45. Now time for sports from Sportsnet 590 The Fan. Here's Rudolph Fairbairn.
7: John, four matches today. The opening two matches are nooks. The USA wins 2-0 over Australia. Scotland falls 1-0 to Morocco. Haiti's meeting Brazil right now. They're scoreless in the 11th minute. In the nightcap, we'll have Turquie taking on Paraguay at 11. Blue Jays opened their three-game series in Chicago against the Cubs for a fourth straight win. Cubs weren't interested in that idea. They take it 16-2. Jays and Cubs will meet in Game 2 tomorrow at 2:20 on Sportsnet. Injury note, Vladimir Guerrero left the game in the sixth with what appeared to be a back issue. Post-game, though, John Schneider saying he should be good to go tomorrow. The Marlies and Chicago Wolves playing Game 5 of the Calder Cup. It's at Coca-Cola Coliseum. 3-2 Marlies late in the second. A win, and the Marlies will take the AHL title. You can watch the game on Sportsnet 360. Week 3 in the CFL, starting with the BC Lions in Hamilton facing the Tiger Cats. 27-9 Tiger Cats late in the second quarter. And the Tempo were out on the road facing Connecticut. 56-46 Connecticut early in the third. Sports are 15 and 45 best every hour or anytime at sportsnet.ca.
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33: According to court documents, the owner is looking at buying some of the retailer's assets so it can keep the chain going or rebrand the beleaguered business, which has been in creditor protection since February. A lawyer representing a numbered company, which owns the retailer, has filed a letter in court saying his client has a license to use the Toys R Us name until January 2027. After that, the letter says the numbered company, which operates as Putman Investments, hopes to extend that license or rebrand the business. Now, Putman Investments is led by Doug Putman, who also runs Northern Reflections, HMV, Sunrise Records, Ricky's, and Clio. I'm Chris McCusker.
1: 680 News Time, 849. Now, cottage country traffic on the ones. Justin Pierce.
9: Well, this report, it's brought to you by Foodland. Not seeing any major delays anymore. As folks are traveling towards the cottage tonight, it's moving, again, pretty much up to speed on all of the major cottage country routes. We're not seeing any significant delays, but maybe there's construction that might cause an inconvenience along the way. If you are traveling northbound along 48, looks like in Baldwin at Baldwin Road, you do have to share a single lane. It's for bridge work. It's long term. It's been going on for a while now. So at this point, it's only causing a slowdown just on the approach. Again, just keep that in mind as you are making your way through. Not seeing any delays along the 400 through Barrie. Even on the split, it's moving up to speed. The word that I would use to describe the drive right now, it is smooth. With cottage country traffic on the nines, I'm Justin Pierce.
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15: Thanks, Sean. This report brought to you by Don Valley North Toyota. If you're heading out on the southbound 400, reports of debris approaching Maple View in the center lane, so be careful there. Then a collision south of Rutherford, that's going to be blocking four center lanes. So this is backing things up as you approach Rutherford. And then a second collision on the ramp to the eastbound 401. That's going to be blocking a left lane, I believe. So do keep that in mind as well. It's going to be slow on that ramp. If you're joining the eastbound 401, it's going to be slow. 427 to the 400 express collectors, keel through the collectors, and then slow in the collectors just beyond Leslie getting onto the southbound 404 DVP. It'll be busy on the southbound 404 DVP. Shepherd to south of Lawrence. Northbound DVP Eglinton to approaching York Mills is busy. Westbound 401, it's backed up Islington to Dixon. Construction at the 410 in the express blocking two right lanes. That's causing a delay from Dixie in the express. Collector's starting to fill out a little bit, but definitely the better of the two options. On the eastbound Gardner, there's a stalled vehicle just beyond York blocking the ramp lane, partially blocking the right lane as well. It's backing things up from Spadina. Northbound DVP Eglinton to north of Lawrence is slow. On the eastbound 403, busy through Dundas. 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Now your forecast. Here is Jesse Uppel.
0: Skies are mostly clear later tonight, and the breezy winds that we've been battling through the day today are slowly easing down to 14 degrees. Tomorrow, sun and cloud. Temperatures near seasonal, 24 for the high. Humidex near 26 with a light wind out of the west. First day of summer, as well as Father's Day this Sunday. It looks like a great forecast. Lots of sunshine. Near seasonal at 24 degrees. Clouds roll in Sunday night, and it looks like showers move in for early Monday morning. We'll have some steady rain at times, and also cooler with a northeast wind, a high near 20. Tonight's low 14.
11: Currently it's 20 degrees under partly cloudy skies. Coming up at 9 o'clock, the latest on the latest homicide victim, a 28-year-old found shot in an alleyway near Keele and Eglinton early this morning. 680 News Time, 8:53.
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14: What's up? Alien here, you know, from space. And, whoa, I'm loving people's reactions to the news that Lotto Max now has more chances to win, with up to 90 new prizes of $100,000. 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But it's real. 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
11: Well, President Trump unveiled the new Air Force One gifted to him by the government of Qatar. Here's ABC's Mary Bruce.
20: The Pentagon spent 1 year and hundreds of millions of taxpayer dollars to retrofit the plane and make security upgrades. And when Trump leaves office, the plane will leave with him. Ownership to be transferred to his presidential library.
21: This plane was transformed into a flying White House at a level of luxury that nobody's ever seen before.
20: The president then signing a panel of the plane.
11: The plane is valued at $400 million. Coming up, a check on business. 680 News Time, 8:55.
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11: Well, television director James Burrows has died at the age of 85. 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
4: The Canadian dollar today got close to a 14-month low with a few things going on. Questions about CUSMA trade talks, along with weakness in our economy, but most notably, strength in the U.S. dollar. Doug Porter is chief economist at the Bank of Montreal.
5: It is close to a one-year high itself, and you know we're seeing basically every currency or every major currency soften a bit in recent weeks.
4: Our loonie finished the day just above 70.5 cents U.S. Now, as well today, retail sales, it turns out, rose by about 0.5% in April, and we are very likely to see a gain in May as well. Sales at gas stations up by about 5% in April, and that drove the overall numbers higher. The TSX was lower for a third day, down 112 points, 34,857. Gold futures trading electronically today because U.S. markets were closed for Juneteenth, down $73 to $4,172. Oil was higher by 94 cents to $77.54. And some financial stocks moving higher today after Canada's financial regulator lowered capital requirements for the largest banks for the first time in 3 years. The idea here is to boost lending. Shares in CIBC today up by about 1%. TD Bank higher by 0.4%. 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
11: 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Traffic on the nines. 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
9: Well, this report is brought to you by Gateway Casinos. And as of right now, we're not seeing any major delays along the Cottage Country routes as you are making your way towards the Cottage tonight. Northbound on the 400, moving up to speed through Simcoe County, even once you hit the split. Moving well along 11, not seeing any significant delays anymore through Oro Medonte. Moving over to the eastbound side of the 401, again, not seeing any problems through Durham, Port Hope, Cobourg. Also moving fairly well, Trenton, Belleville, looks pretty good. Northbound along the 35-115 for folks traveling to either Lindsay or Peterborough, the word that I would use to describe the drive right now, it is smooth. And then over on the 40-bound side of the QEW, moving well as you make your way around the Golden Horseshoe. With Cottage Country traffic on the 9th, I'm Justin Pierce.
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15: Good evening. This is Friday, June 19th. I'm J.J. Evison.
11: And I'm John Downs. Here's what's making news this hour.
15: Homicide officers have now taken over the case of a 28-year-old man who was found overnight suffering from gunshot wounds in the Eglinton and Yarwood area.
11: Formal charges have been laid and a first court appearance has been made for the 19-year-old who police say fired the fatal shot that killed an ETF officer, Mark Pizzinotto, last week.
15: It was burgers, barbecue, and blue signs in Scarborough today as Ford Fest returned, but amid the supporters celebrating Doug Ford, not everyone in the crowd was on his side.
12: The city says its plan to manage traffic during the World Cup is on point, but downtown drivers are giving the strategy mixed reviews.
13: Four matches are on the schedule at the World Cup, with two in the books, one in progress and another one to follow. The Blue Jays opened with one they'd like to forget in Chicago. Sports 15.
16: The TSX lower for a third day. It was down by more than 100 points and lower this week, while Wall Street is enjoying a long weekend. Business at 26.
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17: 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Traffic and weather together on the ones. Here's Mike Davey.
15: This report brought to you by Kotak Law. If you're heading out onto the southbound 400, a couple of problems here. The first one, approaching Maple View, reports of debris in the center lane, so be careful there. Then a collision south of Rutherford. It's blocking two center lanes. Was four at one point, so things heading in the right direction here. Still going to be backed up as you approach the problem once you get south of it. That other issue going to be on the ramp to the eastbound 401, crash in the left lane, so it's slow on that ramp to the eastbound 401. If you're joining the highway, it'll be busy from Dixon to the 400 in the express. Once you get beyond that, volume through the express lanes as you approach Young over to Bayview. Westbound 401, moving pretty good for the most part until you get to the 410 in the collectors. It's rather in the express. It's going to be two right lanes closed off for construction. Now slow and broke both express and collectors as you approach the 410. I'd stick with the collectors though. Flow traffic looks like it's moving better. Eastbound Gardner, just beyond York, the ramp lane and partially the right lane blocked off with a stalled vehicle. That's causing a delay from Spadina. There was a collision just beyond Jarvis. That cleared up pretty quick though, so not seeing any delays through there. Northbound DVP north of Eglinton up to York Mills is slow. Southbound 404 DVP volume approaching Shepherd to York Mills. Denied short or long-term disability benefits? 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Kotak Law, when it matters. Your next report is at 9:11. Now your forecast, here is Jesse Upel.
0: Still some gusty conditions out of the west northwest this evening. They will ease after midnight tonight, and we're clear down to 14 degrees. Tomorrow, it's a great start to the weekend, climbing to a high of 24 degrees, humidex near 26, a light wind out of the west, and a sun cloud mix. Tonight's low 14.
11: Right now, 20 degrees under a few clouds. 680 News Time, 903.
17: Well, homicide detectives say a man who was left for dead in a Midtown laneway early this morning was shot. In an update tonight from the scene near Eglinton and Yarrow Road, police say the victim was 28 years old, but they haven't yet released his name as they notify next of kin.
11: This area resident heard what he believed to be the sound of gunshots around 2 a.m.
19: First I heard two shots, and then about almost 5 minutes later I heard about five or six shots. And I wasn't sure whether it was just thunder or whatever.
11: Officers can't yet say if the man was shot there or somewhere else. There's also no word yet on suspects or if the victim knew his killer.
17: 680 News Time, 904. A child has been rushed to hospital after they were struck by a vehicle near Steeles and Islington earlier tonight. Paramedics tell 680 News Radio a 9-year-old girl was seriously hurt, but her injuries are non-life-threatening. The driver involved remained at the scene.
11: The 19-year-old man accused of killing Toronto Constable Mark Pizzinotto has officially been charged. Cynthia Mulligan with City News reports.
24: Pizzinotto died after he was shot while conducting a search warrant last week, tied to the shooting at the U.S. consulate. 19-year-old Nicholas Bennett, it is accused of shooting the officer and was critically injured in an exchange of gunfire with police. Court heard today that because Bennett has now regained consciousness, he has formally been charged with first-degree murder. Police say the search was part of an investigation into several shootings in the GTA and a wider probe into a criminal-for-hire network.
11: A funeral for the fallen officer is scheduled for next week.
17: A Canada-wide warrant has now been issued for the man wanted in the deaths of his two elderly parents. Emergency crews were called to a Mississauga home around 7 o'clock yesterday, where they found an injured man and woman in their 70s. They died in hospital, and the homicide unit is investigating. Police say the lone suspect in the case is their 46-year-old son. Jordan Sanguin is considered armed and dangerous. A photo of the suspect is posted at toronto.citynews.ca.
11: 680 News Time, 905. Ford Fest went down in Scarborough tonight. The annual community barbecue gives the premier a chance to check in with some of his most loyal supporters, like these folks.
25: Yeah, Rob was really good. Doug, I hope he's just the same. Well, I find he's the same, but
1: sometimes you wonder, you know.
10: We need more events like this in terms of Canada and integrating the country and showing what we can do together.
11: It also gives the chance for some protesters to give the premier a piece of their mind. Some public social service workers who have been on strike for about a month wanted to make sure Ford heard their message.
14: You've got hundreds of other people here to celebrate. Your people are here to what exactly?
18: We're going to celebrate too. We're going to celebrate the kindness and the humble skills that our workers bring to communities every single day. We're having a party. We've got bubbles. We've got balloons. We're all wearing our purple shirts. We're also here to celebrate. And we're here to say pay attention because these services matter in this community.
11: Members hurled boos and chanted fair wages at the premier when he took the podium at tonight's event. Ford ended up being drowned out and left the stage.
17: Meantime, the Angus Reid polling firm is demanding Doug Ford retract comments he made this week about new polling numbers. 680's Queen's Park reporter Richard Southern joins us with the story and the opposition reaction.
21: More polling shows the premier's popularity rating sliding. It was Angus Reid polling last week that caught the attention of the premier. It showed his popularity dropping to 21%, making him the least popular premier in the country. Ford took aim at it.
25: They put this fake poll out. They went into a hardcore NDP neighborhood downtown.
21: Now, Angus Reid has sent a letter to Ford demanding a public retraction of those comments. Opposition leader Marit Stiles.
26: Premier is completely delusional. If he thinks those are fake numbers, he needs to get out and actually listen to real people, not just Tory staffers that are going to be flooding apparently into his Ford Fest tonight.
21: New polling from Liaison today put Ford's approval rating at just 26% and had the Liberals with a 3-point lead over the PCs. Richard Southern, Queen's Park.
11: 680 News Time 907. The city is giving itself a pat on the back for how it's managed traffic during the World Cup so far. But do the drivers and transit riders downtown agree? 680's Sophia Vavaroutsos joins us live from Lakeshore and Bathurst with the story and reaction.
27: There are a few things that the city says is helping this traffic management plan work. The first is people like Ross.
28: I've stayed out of traffic, so it's been working absolutely great. I think they scared everybody.
27: The TTC is reporting 3 times more ridership on the 509 streetcar route, but for those who do take the car, the numbers show it's actually been okay. City data finds drivers are spending the same amount of time getting around the downtown area on busy match days as they did on the previous 4 Fridays. Drivers, though, seem to have mixed feelings.
29: Actually, I think that I'm getting to the places better than usual, yeah.
30: I think, like, for downtown, anyway, it's crowded always. But on the game day, they shut down streets 3 hours before the game. So it's quite difficult even going to office, coming back from office. It's quite difficult.
27: At Bathurst and Lakeshore, I'm Sophia Vavaroutsos.
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17: 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Enpro predicts the price will rise 4 cents at midnight to $1.62.9 a liter at most GTA stations. 680 News Time 909. Time for cottage country traffic on the 9s. Here's Justin Pierce.
9: Yeah, that's right. This report, it's brought to you by Rogers. And overall, the drive, it's pretty good to the cottage. Not seeing any major delays or slowdowns anywhere, really. The 401, the 407, moving well for those traveling east. The 400, moving well for folks traveling north. And on the 40 bound side of the QEW, as you are making your way around the Golden Horseshoe, not seeing any slowdowns as you are making your way up and over both skyways. Again, it's pretty smooth as you are making your way out towards the Niagara region. And even on Highway 48, northbound in Baldwin, where you are down to a single lane at Baldwin Road, it's for long-term construction. And again, it is causing a minor delay, really, on the approach. With cottage country traffic on the 9s, I'm Justin Pierce.
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15: This report brought to you by Pet Value. Southbound on the 400, reports of debris approaching Maple View in the center lane, so be careful if you're traveling that way. Then south of Rutherford, they cleared the collision there, so all lanes have reopened. Looks like things moving back up to speed through that section of the highway. Ramp to the eastbound 401, left lane still closed off with a crash here. Starts to slow down as you get south of Shepherd. If you're getting onto the eastbound 401, first a delay from Islington Express Collectors to the 400, then a stalled vehicle in the Collectors approaching Dufferin. That's going to be off to the right lane, causing a minor delay as you pass the problem. Really not much of a slowdown, though. Westbound 401, construction at the 410 in both Express and Collectors. It's going to be two right lanes closed off in both Express and Collectors. Looks like it's moving better in the Collectors versus the Express, so I'd stick with the Collectors, but both delays probably going to get worse because it looks like they're adding more, they're taking out more lanes as the evening goes on through here. So do keep that in mind if you're traveling through that part of the highway. On the northbound DVP, north of Eglinton up to York Mills is moving slowly. That's just volume, and then you got more volume southbound 404 DVP approaching Shepherd to south of York Mills. 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Now your forecast here is Jesse Uppel.
0: Skies are becoming mostly clear, but the winds are sticking around through this evening. They're quite gusty out of the west-northwest, but they will ease overnight down to 14 degrees under clear skies. Tomorrow, sun and cloud, 24 for the high, will feel like 26, so a little bit of humidity, and a breezy wind out of the west between 20 to 30 kilometers per hour. Summer arrives on Sunday, and so does Father's Day. We'll have plenty of sunshine to start off, a high of 24 with increasing clouds Sunday night. Tonight's low, 14.
17: 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Toy Story 5 hits theaters this weekend, and Jimmy Kimmel announces his summer guest host lineup. All that and more in tonight's Entertainment Report.
6: Toy Story 5 rides like the wind into the theaters this weekend, and this time the toys are facing the threat of a technology takeover. Joan Cusack, who returns as the voice of Jessie, tells ABC News she always tries to be more like her character.
7: She's fearless and hopeful and relentless and loving and all the good things.
6: Disney is the parent company of ABC News. Also hitting theaters this weekend, the horror romance Leviticus, starring Australian actor Joe Bird, as a teenage boy haunted by his own desires. When it comes to mixing genres, Bird tells us,
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6: And ABC's Jimmy Kimmel Live has announced its guest host lineup for the summer.
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6: Starting July 6th, the fill-ins include Anthony Anderson, Coleman Domingo, and Jelly Roll. Wayne Cabot, ABC News.
13: This is the sound of everything Maya owns. It fits in a bag that's seen better days. But listen closer. Maya came to Covenant House when she had nowhere else to go. Here, she isn't lost, troubled, or broken. She's a poet and a dreamer, determined to make sure her little brother never has to call a park bench home. Covenant House, home of the unbreakable.
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17: Currently 19 degrees in downtown Toronto. Good evening. I'm JJ Evison. Here are the top stories this hour. A 28-year-old man who was found unresponsive in a laneway near Eglinton and Yarrow Road has since been pronounced dead. Toronto police now investigating as a homicide. A Canadian polling firm says Premier Doug Ford didn't just dismiss a survey showing his popularity at new lows. He distorted it. And coming up after sports, one person has died after two southbound trains collided north of London, England. Time now for sports from Sportsnet 590 The Fan. Here's Randolph Fairbairn.
14: Thanks, JJ. At the World Cup, four matches today. The opener had the United States winning 2-0 over Australia. Morocco scored in the first 2 minutes to beat Scotland 1-0. Haiti taking on Brazil right now, 2-0 Brazil late in the first half. And Turkey closes out things with Paraguay tonight at 11. The Blue Jays opened their three-game series in Chicago against the Cubs, looking for a fourth straight W after their sweep of the Red Sox. It was the Cubs taking control from the get-go. 7 in the first, 4 in the sixth, 5 in the seventh. 16-2 Cubs win it. Jays and Cubs will meet Game 2 tomorrow at 2:20 on Sportsnet. Elsewhere, the Yankees playing the Red Sox on Sportsnet, 4-0 New York in the sixth. Ben Rice with a 3-run homer. The Rays are facing the Nationals, 4-2 Tampa in the seventh. And the Baltimore Orioles meet the Dodgers at 10:10 on Sportsnet. At the Calder Cup, the Marlies and Wolves playing in Game 5 at Coca-Cola Coliseum. Marlies up 3-1 in the series and a chance to take home the title. 4-3 Marlies at the second intermission. You can watch the game on Sportsnet 360. WNBA, the Tempo are out on the road playing the Connecticut Sun. 88-82 Sun late in the fourth quarter. 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
17: You're listening to 680 News Radio at 918. Two trains have collided north of London, England, killing at least one person. Both trains were traveling south to London when they collided outside the town of Bedford. Photos and videos posted on social media show dozens of people standing and sitting among emergency vehicles parked on a road parallel to the train tracks. The BBC is reporting the person killed was the driver of one of the trains, and that of the 89 people injured, 11 are in critical condition. The cause of the crash is not yet known. 680 News time, 919. That means it's time for Cottage Country Traffic on the Nines. Here's Justin Pierce.
9: Yeah, this report is brought to you by Subaru, and as of right now, the drive towards the cottage, it's a pretty smooth one, not seeing any major delays or slowdowns anywhere. The 400 moving up to speed through Simcoe County, even as you hit the split, not seeing any problems along 11 either, and then moving over to the eastbound side of the 401. Again, looks pretty good as you are traveling through Port Hope, through Cobourg, Trenton, even as far east as Belleville, even farther than that if you are traveling through there. And also on the eastbound 407, again, looks good through the 412, the 418, even the ramp that takes you north towards the 35-115, of course, towards Lindsay or Peterborough. But again, it's all moving well at this point, but again, not seeing any delays right now. With Cottage Country Traffic on the Nines, I'm Justin Pierce.
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15: This report brought to you by Lexus of Barrie on the southbound 400. Collision on the ramp to the eastbound 401. So that's going to be a blow.

0: yourself a little bit of time on the northbound DVP, volume Eglinton to north of Lawrence, southbound 404 DVP approaching Shepherd to York Mills. You can expect a delay. 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Your next report at 9:31. Now your forecast. Here is Jesse Uppel.
1: Well, we've had some very gusty west-northwest winds today, but the winds are slowly easing through the overnight. Skies are becoming mostly clear as well here in the GTA. 14 for the overnight low, and tomorrow right around seasonal with a high of 24. Sun and cloud through the afternoon with a light wind out of the west. First day of summer on Sunday and Father's Day, it's looking like a great forecast. Lots of sunshine to start off the morning and afternoon with, 24 for the high. Clouds start to roll in late Sunday night. It looks like the showers and periods of steady rain move in for Monday morning. We're also cooler with a high of 20 and a gusty northeast wind. Tonight's low, 14.
2: Partly cloudy skies, 19 degrees over downtown Toronto right now. 680 News Time, 9:23.
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2: 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Pedestrians are taking full advantage of a two-block portion of Church Street just as Pride festivities kick off. Rhianne Campbell with City News joins us on how the community feels about the road going car-free for a couple of months.
9: Under the motion put forth by Councillor Chris Moyes, the pilot project closing two blocks of Church Street is temporary and goes until August 21st, a move that the local BIA says will change the trajectory of the village.
10: It's creating a safe space for everybody to come and gather, linger. We're going to have our extended patio starting on June the 29th. So that's going to give 15 or 16 businesses that don't normally have a patio will now have a patio going right into the street.
9: But there are worries about closing another block of downtown roadway to cars. Councillor Brad Bradford was one of multiple councillors voting against the proposal this spring, writing in part to City News that the concerns regarding potential impacts on congestion, the overlap with the FIFA World Cup, as well as the impacts to security and emergency response times were too great. Councillor Moy says part of the pilot's $500,000 budget will go to 24-hour security, and paid duty officers will be present for the duration of the closure.
2: The pilot will keep this stretch of Church car-free until August 22nd. Up next on 680 News Radio, your dynamic market minute. 680 News Time, 9:25.
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2: 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Here's Chris McCusker.
15: The latest retail sales data did show an increase of 0.5% year over year in April and likely a gain of 1% in May. Doug Porter is chief economist at the Bank of Montreal.
16: You know, the reality is what we're seeing is basically consumers are having to take some of their spending from one area and to pay for gas.
15: Oil today trading electronically up 94 cents, 77.54. Now, the interim peace deal between the U.S. and Iran has stalled, with talks set for today delayed because of clashes between Israel and Iran-backed Hezbollah militants. The two sides did agree to a new ceasefire.

0: Gold futures lower by $73, 4,172. Now, the TSX was lower for a third straight day, down 112 points, 34,857, lower by 0.2% this week. Shares in Alamos Gold, the worst performer on Bay Street, down by about 18%, the biggest one-day drop since 2020. The Canadian company cut its second quarter production guidance after earthquakes damaged a key mine. And the Canadian dollar hit a 14-month low today. It closed just above 70 and a half cents U.S. I'm Chris McCusker.
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3: 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Time now for Cottage Country traffic on the nines. How are things looking out there, Justin Pierce?
4: Well, JJ, overall, it seems to be pretty smooth. That's the word that I would use to describe it right now. This report's brought to you by Rogers. Not seeing any major delays or slowdowns anywhere across the major Cottage Country routes. The 400 moving up to speed for folks traveling up towards Simcoe County, even beyond that. Once you hit the split, it's moving fairly well, I will say. Then on the eastbound side of the 401, again, looks good throughout Durham region, through Port Hope, through Coburg, as you are traveling through Trenton and Belleville. Not seeing any problems through there either. And even on the eastbound 407, it's, again, moving well through the 412, 418. Even the ramp that takes you northbound towards the 35-115, of course, that takes you towards Lindsay and Peterborough. With Cottage Country traffic, I'm Justin Pierce.
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7: Good evening. It's Friday, June 19th. I'm John Downs.
3: And I'm JJ Evison. Here's what's making news right now.
7: Homicide officers have taken over the scene near Keele in Eglinton, where a 28-year-old man was found overnight suffering from gunshot wounds.
3: Formal charges and a first court appearance for the 19-year-old who police say fired the fatal shot that killed ETF officer Mark Pizzinotto last week.
7: Hamburgers, hot dogs, and a whole lot of Doug. The annual Ford Fest takes over Scarborough, but not everyone in attendance is a fan.
8: The city says its plan to manage traffic during the World Cup is on point, but downtown drivers are giving the strategy mixed reviews.
9: Four more matches are on the docket for the World Cup. It was far more than windy for the Jays in their series opener against the Cubs in Chicago. Sports at 45.
0: A losing day on Bay. It was down by more than 100 points, and it finished lower this week. Another hit to our loonie, and Wall Street was closed. Business at 56.
3: 6:30 News Time, 9:31.
7: 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Here's Mike Davey.
10: This report brought to you by the Princess Margaret Cottage Lottery. If you're heading out onto the westbound 401, it's going to be a little bit busy because of a construction. So as you get to the 410 in the collector's, two right lanes closed off. In the express, two right lanes will also be closed off with maintenance. So if you're traveling this way, it's going to be slow in the express. Collectors seem to be moving fine. So approaching the 410 in the express, you can expect a delay on the eastbound 401. Looks like things moving up to speed, not really seeing any delays. Southbound 400 ramp to the eastbound 401. Collision here blocking the left lane. It's backing up just south of Shepherd. Northbound on the DVP, Eglinton to north of Lawrence, moving slowly. Southbound 404 DVP, expected delay approaching Shepherd to York Mills. And northbound 410, Steeles to north of Queen, more volume. The Princess Margaret Cottage Lottery VIP deadline is midnight tonight. Just hours remain to win a Mazda MX-5 and trip it to Croatia or $75K. 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Your next report at 9:41. Now your forecast here is Jesse.
11: Breezy conditions this evening with winds out of the west-northwest, but they will ease slowly as we get through the overnight hours. Clouds are diminishing through tonight down to 14 degrees. Tomorrow, right around seasonal, 24 for the high. Feels like 26. Winds out of the west between 20 to 30 kilometers per hour and plenty of sunshine. Tonight's low, 14.
3: The sun has now fully disappeared behind the horizon. It is 19 degrees, partly cloudy skies in downtown Toronto. 680 News Time, 9:33.
7: The city's latest murder victim is a 28-year-old man found shot in a laneway overnight near Mount Dennis. In an update from the scene at Eglinton and Yarrow, police say they found the man unresponsive around 2:15 this morning. He was pronounced dead in hospital. The death initially ruled as suspicious, now deemed a homicide.
3: But beyond that, details remain sketchy. No suspects, no arrests, and no name of the victim. Police still working to notify the family. Area residents reacting to the violence, some saying this type of activity hasn't been seen in years.
12: It's safe, I don't know. I've been here for almost 4 years. I never seen anything happen here.
13: Like here, we didn't hear anything. Like, it's really, really crazy that we just missed it, like, by 1 hour.
3: Police are hoping that the many cameras in the area will help provide answers, but they're urging people who live nearby who may have seen or heard something to give them a call.
7: Well, a 9-year-old girl is in hospital after she was struck by a vehicle near Steeles in Islington. Police say it happened around 6 tonight. Paramedics tell 680 News Radio the girl's injuries are serious but not life-threatening. The driver involved remained at the scene. No word yet if charges will be laid.
3: You're listening to 680 News Radio at 9:34. The teenager accused in the fatal shooting of Toronto Police Constable Mark Pinizzotto has now formally been charged with first-degree murder. 19-year-old Nicholas Bennett appeared in court by video from hospital today and is expected back before a judge on Monday. Constable Pinizzotto's funeral is planned for next week.
7: 680 News Time, 9:34. Premier Ford was met with both cheers and boos as he took the stage at his annual Ford Fest community picnic. The annual event is a chance for the premier to catch up with his loyal supporters. But this year, it was a bit of a different crowd. Mark McAllister with City News was at the Thomas Memorial Park in Scarborough and says the majority of people there showed up to protest.
14: Very large contingent of union members from different unions representing different workers in this province have made their way here to make their voices heard. We've got the president of OPSI with us. Maybe just explain for us what it is that's happening.
15: Right. Well, we have our hundreds of workers who've been on strike for over almost 5 weeks now. These are community social developmental service workers. They work with these families. They work with these communities. And this government refuses to fund this sector appropriately so that they can get the wages they deserve.
7: The boos eventually drowned out the premier's speech from the stage.
3: 680 News Time, 9:35. A Canadian pollster is taking issue with Premier Doug Ford's response to a survey showing his approval numbers have tumbled. The company says Ford mischaracterized the results and wants a correction. Here's 680's Richard Southern.
16: Fresh polling shows a continued slide in the premier's popularity. It was polling, though, from Angus Reid that had Ford speaking out. Last week, it revealed Ford had dropped to 21% support, making him the least popular provincial leader in the country. The premier took direct aim at it.
17: I love this Angus Reid. They put this fake poll out.
16: Now, Angus Reid is demanding a public retraction from the premier, opposition leader Marit Stiles.
18: He's delusional. If he really doesn't believe that poll, just shows you again that he has not been listening to regular people.
16: New polling from Liaison Strategies today finds much the same. It puts Ford's approval rating at 26% and has the Liberals leading province-wide, up 3 points over the PCs. Richard Southern, Queen's Park.
7: Oftentimes, warnings fall on deaf ears, but this time that's not the case. Toronto says its push to keep drivers off the roads during the World Cup appears to be working, with lighter traffic reported on match days. The traffic data appears to underscore what the city is saying. But what about you? 680 Sophia Vavaroutsos has the story and the reaction.
8: The city giving itself a pat on the back with official data showing travel times for downtown drivers during the Canada match here were the same on average as the previous four Fridays. But some say that hasn't felt like the reality.
19: Well, it's going to take me an hour to get home and I'm only 20 minutes from here, so I don't think so.
13: Yeah, it's a lot of traffic. It's just packed. If it would normally take you like 20 minutes to get somewhere, it might be just 10 minutes more, you know? It's not really a big difference.
8: Those who've been out on days where there are no games in this city tell me it's not been too bad. The city says that's because of a transit-first approach, which has shown growing ridership on the TTC, including three times the normal amount on the 509 streetcar route. Officials say they plan to keep encouraging people to take transit while having police deployed to direct traffic. At Bathurst and Lakeshore, I'm Sophia Vavaroutsos.
3: 680 News Time, 9:37. We're learning more about what Mayor Chow meant when she said there was a security staffing issue at the World Cup this week. According to the Toronto Star, more than 100 contractors hired by the city to work security didn't show up, leaving Toronto police officers to pick up the slack and pull some overtime. A police spokesperson tells the Star officers had to readjust their posture to fill the security gaps, but that it did not affect the service's overall operation. The city has not commented on what led to all the no-shows.
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7: 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Enpro predicts the price will rise 4 cents at midnight to 162.9 cents a liter at most GTA stations. 680 News Time, 9:39. On time for Cottage Country traffic on the 9s, here's Justin Pierce.
4: Yeah, that's right. This report, it's brought to you by Access Storage, and it looks like we're not seeing any major delays along the major Cottage Country routes, but now there's construction that has popped up here. It looks like northbound, again, along the 400 at 89. The left lane's blocked off for repairs. At this point, we're not seeing any major delays, but if you are in Simcoe County, keep in mind as you are making your way through, there's also more road work that's happening along the 400, the exit ramp to Dunlop. That is also close. With Cottage Country traffic on the 9s, I'm Justin Pierce.
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10: This report brought to you by Deluxe. If you're heading out onto the southbound 400, they just cleared that collision on the ramp to the eastbound 401. It was in the left lane, but now it is gone, so all lanes have reopened. Looks like it's pretty much back up to speed as well. If you're on the westbound 401, there's maintenance work happening at the 410 in the express. It's going to be two right lanes closed off. In the collectors, they're closing two right lanes down as well. Slow in the express, so as you start to get towards the 410 in the express lanes, it slows down down. Collector lanes are moving fine, so I'm wondering if crews haven't quite set up those pylons yet. So if you're traveling that way, get into the collectors. You'll definitely save yourself some time. On the northbound DVP, got some volume hanging around here just north of Eglinton to approaching York Mills. Northbound 410, same thing here, just got a little bit of volume north of Steeles to north of Queen. 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Your next report at 9:51. Now your forecast, here is Jesse Uppel.
0: Gusty winds continue this evening across the GTA, but the clouds are clearing and the winds will ease overnight down to 14 degrees. Tomorrow, sun and cloud, average high about 25 degrees. We'll hit about 24 for the afternoon. Feels like 26 with the wind out of the west between 20 to 30 kilometers per hour. Light winds and lots of sunshine for Sunday on Father's Day and the start of summer. 24 for the high with increasing clouds late Sunday night. Tonight's low, 14.
7: Right now, 19 degrees under a few clouds. 680 News Time, 942. A Hollywood TV legend has passed away. James Burrows was a name seen in the credits of many television comedies. He got his start directing episodes of The Mary Tyler Moore Show and kept going well into the 21st century. Here's ABC Whit Johnson.
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1: 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James Burrows was 85.
7: Burrows occasionally appeared in front of the camera. He recently played himself in HBO's The Comeback, starring Lisa Kudrow, whom he directed in Friends. Coming up, a check on sports, 680 News Time, 943.
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7: It's 19 degrees under a few clouds. Good evening, I'm John Downs. Here are the top stories this hour. Homicide detectives have taken over the scene near Keele in Eglinton, where they say a 28-year-old man was found shot overnight. A bedside court appearance for the 19-year-old charged in the death of slain police officer Mark Pizzinotto. And Scarborough playing host to the annual Ford Fest, where it's not just fans of grilled food and Doug Ford making an appearance. 680 News Time, 945. It's time for sports. 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
27: Hey, John. Matches today in the World Cup. The opening matches, two of them are in the books. The U.S. wins 2-0 over Australia. Scotland falls 1-0 to Morocco. Haiti is meeting Brazil, 3-0 Brazil early in the second half. And the nightcap has Turkey taking on Paraguay at 11. The Blue Jays opened their three-game series in Chicago against the Cubs, looking for a fourth straight win. Cubs weren't interested in that idea. They take it 16-2. Jays and Cubs will meet in Game 2 tomorrow at 20. The Marlies and Chicago Wolves playing in Game 5 of the Calder Cup Final at Coca-Cola Coliseum. 4-3 Marlies late in the third, a win, and the Marlies will take the AHL title. You can watch the game on Sportsnet 360. Week 3 in the CFL starts with the BC Lions in Hamilton facing the Tiger Cats. 41-12 Tiger Cats early in the fourth quarter. The Tempo were out on the road facing Connecticut, a 37-23 fourth quarter. Tempo come back with a 101-97 win. 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
16: 680 News Time, 947. Peel police continue to search for a man suspected of killing his parents in Mississauga. Emergency crews were called to a home near Hugh, Ontario and Lakeshore around 7 o'clock last night after reports of an assault. When they arrived, they found a man and a woman in their 70s in critical condition. They were pronounced dead in hospital. 46-year-old Jordan Sanguin is considered armed and dangerous and is now the subject of a Canada-wide warrant for his arrest. You can see a photo of him at toronto.citynews.ca. The judge has delivered her verdict in the sex assault trial of Frank Stronach. 680's Phil Martino with more.
17: 93-year-old Frank Stronach had no reaction when the verdict was read out in a Toronto courtroom today. Guilty of sexual assault and indecent assault. Stronach was found not guilty on three other charges. His lawyer, Leora Shamesh, says her client has been found guilty on the least serious offense.
18: For two complainants who were not exposed in any way, he wasn't exposed, they weren't exposed. And what I mean by exposed is no one had their clothes off.
17: Jane Boone, who was not one of the complainants but is suing Stronach in a civil lawsuit, says it's a relief that this is the outcome.
19: I was afraid it was going to fare far worse for the Crown.
17: A sentencing hearing has been set for September. Stronach also faces a separate trial in Newmarket next May involving six complainants. I'm Phil Martino.
16: Canada will impose a 10% tariff on canned vegetables in an effort to help domestic producers. 680 News' business radio business analyst Chris McCusker has more.
28: The tariff goes into effect today and it will stay in place for a maximum of 200 days. Now, it doesn't apply to the U.S., along with countries like Mexico, Israel, and Chile, along with developing countries due to trade obligations. In a statement, the finance ministry says the measure is provisional while it waits for the Canadian International Trade Tribunal to complete an inquiry studying whether increased imports of canned vegetables were harming domestic processors. That work is expected to be completed by September 9th. The tariff would be stopped if it shows Canadian vegetable producers were not adversely impacted by canned imports. I'm Chris McCusker.
16: 680 News Time, 949. Time for Cottage Country Traffic. Justin Pierce.
4: 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Only on the northbound 400, though. For those up in Simcoe County, it looks like at 89, the left lane's blocked off. And if you are traveling farther north into Barrie, the ramp to eastbound Dunlop, that's also closed for construction. At this point, we're not seeing any major delays. But again, if you are traveling through there, just keep it in mind. Once you pass through all of that, if you do, you're not even exiting. Looks like once you hit the split, that's moving up to speed through 11 and on the north 400. And then for those on the eastbound side of the 407, that's also moving well through the 412 and 18. With Cottage Country Traffic on the 9s, I'm Justin Pierce.
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16: 6:51, time for Rogers Xfinity Internet traffic and weather together on the ones. 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
2: This report brought to you by L.L. Bean, westbound on the 401 at the 410 in the Express. Two right lanes closed off with construction, so slow as you approach the 410 in the Express. In the collectors at the 410, crew's going to be shutting down two right lanes as well. Doesn't look like it's moving too bad right now. Bit of a delay, but definitely better than the express lanes through that part of the highway. On the eastbound 401, there's going to be a stalled vehicle at Dufferin in the collectors. Crews had pushed it over to the right shoulder, but now they're taking out that right lane again. It doesn't look like it's causing a slowdown. The northbound at Kennedy on-ramp to the highway will be closed off, and so will the southbound McCowan on-ramp to the highway. So if you're planning to use those ramps to get to the eastbound 401, you will have to find an alternate. You'll either have to go southbound Kennedy or northbound McCowan to join the highway there. On the northbound 400 ramp to eastbound Dunlop, that's going to be closed off for construction. Northbound DVP looks like it's still a bit slow through Lawrence, but really not too bad. If you're on the southbound 404 DVP, things are moving up to speed. And northbound 410 ramp to Derry, lane 1, so the left lane closed off for construction. Southbound 410 ramps from Mayfield will be shut down for road work. Make Dad's Day, get 15% off all men's shirts at L.L. Bean. Give him quality that lasts. Offer ends June 21st. Your next report is at 10:01. Now your forecast, Jesse Uppel.
3: We've had some very gusty west-northwest winds today, but the winds are slowly easing through the overnight. Skies are becoming mostly clear as well here in the GTA. 14 for the overnight low, and tomorrow right around seasonal with a high of 24. Sun and cloud through the afternoon with a light wind out of the west. First day of summer on Sunday and Father's Day, it's looking like a great forecast. Lots of sunshine to start off the morning and afternoon with, 24 for the high. Clouds start to roll in late Sunday night. It looks like the showers and periods of steady rain move in for Monday morning. We're also cooler with a high of 20 and a gusty northeast wind. Tonight's low, 14.
16: Currently, it's 19 degrees under a few clouds. 680 News Time, 9:53. And this just into 680 News Radio. The Toronto Marlies are Calder Cup champions, defeating the Chicago Wolves to win the finals in five games. Let's go live to Randolph Fairbairn with more on this epic win. Randolph.
5: John, thank you. What a run for the Marlies. They started off against Rochester. They won that series 2-1. Then they beat the Laval Rocket 3-2. Cleveland Monsters 3-2. Took out Wilkes-Barre 4-2. And then it was the Chicago Wolves. And the Marlies win this series 4-1. But it was a lot closer than that. Game 1 was 4-2. Game 2 was 5-4 in overtime. Marlies won 1-0. Then Chicago wins 4-3 in overtime. And finally, the Marlies wrap it up in Game 5 with a 4-3 win at Coca-Cola Coliseum. Three goals in the second period for the Marlies after they fell behind 2-1. They win Game 5 4-3, second year in a row for a Canadian team. Abbotsford won last year over the Charlotte Checkers 4-2. From the Sports Center, I'm Randolph Fairbairn.
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28: The TSX lower for a third straight day. It was down by 112 points today, 34,857, lower by 0.2% this week. Shares in MDA space going against the trend today. That stock jumped by 6.2%. The Canadian-based space tech company is buying 100% of the membership interests of Blue Canyon Technologies for $620 million, the deal expected to close by next year. Now, commodities trading electronically because the U.S. was closed today for the Juneteenth holiday. Oil up by 94 cents, 77.54. Israel and Hezbollah have agreed to a new ceasefire, and that should help to move things along in the U.S.-Iran peace deal. Gold futures also trading electronically, down $73 to $4,172. And the Canadian dollar got close to a 14-month low, primarily on the strength of the U.S. dollar. Doug Porter is chief economist at the Bank of Montreal.
7: When you look at the U.S. dollar in a longer time frame, it was actually at multi-decade highs back in early 2025, and it's down since that point. But I think the U.S. dollar is just seen as the cleanest shirt in the laundry basket.
28: The Canadian dollar closed today just above 70 and a half cents U.S. At the Business Center, I'm Chris McCusker.
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4: Reports are brought to you by Access Storage and its construction, really northbound along the 400 that's on the ramp to Dunlop eastbound. It is closed for that construction project. Again, at this point, not really causing a delay. I kind of want to move backwards a little bit here. Northbound on the 400, it looks like at 89, the left lane's been shut down too. Again, not seeing much of a slowdown for drivers in Simcoe County. Eastbound 401, moving fairly well through Port Hope, Cobourg, and beyond. With Cottage Country traffic on the 9s, I'm Justin Pierce.
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20: Good evening. This is Friday, June 19th. I'm J.J. Evison.
16: And I'm John Downs. Here's what's making news this hour.
20: You can hear them down at Cola tonight. The Toronto Marlies go all the way and hoist their second ever Calder Cup.
16: The Mount Fan unresponsive early this morning in the area of Yarrow Road in Eglinton has died, and homicide investigators have taken over the case.
20: The man accused of fatally shooting a Toronto police constable last week appeared in court by video from his hospital bed today and formally faces charges, including first-degree murder.
12: The city is giving itself a passing grade for how it's managing congestion during the World Cup. But what's the reality for drivers?
13: It's just so busy in this area. It's hard to get around.
5: Two matches are done at the World Cup with two more to go. The Marlies are Calder Cup champs. Sports at 15.
28: The TSX lower for a third day. Our loonie hits a fresh low for the year. And Wall Street was closed while the Iran peace deal stalls. Business at 26.
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20: Time for Rogers Xfinity Internet traffic and weather together on the ones. Here's Mike Davey.
2: This report brought to you by City of Toronto on the westbound 401 at the 410 in the express. Two right lanes going to be closed off with construction, so it's slow as you approach the 410 in the express. Collectors are moving fine. MTO told me that they're going to be shutting down two right lanes in the collectors as well. But right now, don't think that's happened. So you can move up to speed in the collector lanes. You'll save yourself a little bit of time if you do that. On the eastbound 401, Mavis Express, two right lanes closed off with maintenance, slow from just beyond Mavis to here, Ontario. So it looks like that construction zone will be slow. Once you get beyond that, the stalled vehicle at Dufferin in the collectors is gone. Crews were blocking the right lane, then the right shoulder moved it back out to the right lane. Now the scene has been completely cleared. Kennedy collectors, right lane closed off for construction, slow through that construction zone as well. Northbound Kennedy and southbound McCowan on ramps to the highway are closed off. Northbound DVP, Eglinton to York Mills was moving slowly, but it's eased off. Ramp to Bloomington will be closed off for construction. Southbound 400 ramp to Dunlop, that's closed off. More road work there at Highway 89. Two left lanes shut down for construction, not seeing a delay. Once you get beyond that, should be fine. Eastbound 403, southbound Winston Churchill on ramp to the highway, that shut down for road work. During the FIFA World Cup, traffic downtown will be heavy. Skip the stress by taking transit, traveling off-peak, and checking routes in advance. A message from the City of Toronto. Your next report at 10:11. Now your forecast here is Jesse Uppel.
3: Still some gusty conditions out of the west northwest this evening. They will ease after midnight tonight, and we're clear down to 14 degrees. Tomorrow, it's a great start to the weekend, climbing to a high of 24 degrees, humidex near 26. A light wind out of the west and a sun cloud mix. Tonight's low 14.
16: Currently, it's 19 degrees under a few clouds. 680 News Time, 10:03.
20: Breaking news from Coca-Cola Coliseum. The Toronto Marlies are being presented the Calder Cup as we speak down at the Coliseum after a historic run through the AHL Finals.
16: 680's Randolph Fairbairn joins us live with more on the team's second ever championship win. Randolph.
5: Thanks, John. And this one didn't disappoint in Game 5. The series was tight in every game. The first game, 4-2 for the Marlies in that one. But every other game was overtime and one goal. And this one didn't disappoint. Here's what happened towards the end of the game.
14: 5 seconds. Crossing shot right on. Played into the corner. Gravity has been destroyed. Destiny has been delivered. The Marlies are Calder Cup champions.
5: Well, that was their run through the playoffs. It started with Rochester, then Laval, Cleveland, Wilkes-Barre, and then they beat Chicago 4-1. From the Sports Center, I'm Randolph Fairbairn.
20: And how about Artur Akhtyamov being presented the MVP trophy? What a great run for him in that championship series. 680 News Time, 10:04. Toronto police are investigating the death of a 28-year-old man who was found with critical injuries in the city's northwest end early this morning. Emergency crews responded to a laneway near Keele and Eglinton around 2:15 for a medical call. There, they found a man unresponsive, suffering from gunshot wounds. He later died in hospital. The victim's name has not been released because the officers are still trying to track down his loved ones. Officers are hopeful that the wide coverage of surveillance cameras in that area will help fill in a lot of the blanks, but they're still urging anyone who may have seen or heard anything to contact them.
16: A 9-year-old girl was seriously injured after being hit by a vehicle in North York on Friday night. Toronto police say the girl was struck just after 6 o'clock in the Steeles and Islington area. Paramedics say the child was taken to hospital with serious but non-life-threatening injuries. Investigators say the driver of the vehicle remained at the scene.
2: The 19-year-old accused of killing Toronto Police Constable Mark Pinizzotto has appeared in court by video from his hospital bed. Nicholas Bennett faces a charge of first-degree murder in last week's fatal shooting during a police raid. Court heard Bennett regained consciousness this morning after being shot by police during the incident, and according to the Toronto Star, he let the court know he was aware of what was going on by giving a thumbs up. He's due back in court Monday while a funeral for Constable Pinizzotto is planned for next week.
16: 680 News Time 10:06. Premier Ford spoke to a rowdy crowd at his annual Ford Fest community picnic that was held this year in Scarborough's Thompson Memorial Park. And though he powered through his speech, it was hard to hear him from the crowd as a sea of protesters drowned him out. Hundreds of people, many of them striking OPSU workers wearing purple shirts, shouted fair wages during Doug Ford's speech as OPP officers encircled the event. Mark McAllister with City News spoke with the union's president.
17: Why did you feel the need to come here and try and present your story?
18: Because these are exactly the families and communities that we serve who are the most vulnerable, right here in Scarborough, but also across Ontario. This is a place where we knew we could come, we could talk to the constituents like us and explain what exactly is going on and the choices the government is making to not fund the services they rely on.
2: Meanwhile, one of the most well-known Canadian polling firms is 100% not having what Doug Ford is saying about how they do their work. 680's Queen's Park reporter Richard Southern joins us with reaction to a new poll that finds the premier's personal popularity is far from a Ford Fest.
19: It was Angus Reid polling last week that caught the attention of the premier. It showed his popularity dropping to 21%, making him the least popular premier in the country. Ford took aim at it.
21: They put this fake poll out. They went into a hardcore NDP neighborhood downtown.
19: Now, Angus Reid has sent a letter to Ford demanding a public retraction of those comments. Opposition leader Marit Stiles.
22: Premier is completely delusional. If he thinks those are fake numbers, he needs to get out and actually listen to real people, not just Tory staffers that are going to be flooding apparently into his Ford Fest tonight.
19: New polling from Liaison today put Ford's approval rating at just 26% and had the Liberals with a 3-point lead over the PCs. Richard Southern, Queen's Park.
16: Meanwhile, one of the most well-known Canadian polling firms is 100% not having Doug Ford. The World Cup congestion plan that was years in the making has now been put to the test for one full week, and according to the city, it's going exactly as planned. But do the numbers reflect how drivers and transit users actually feel? 680's Sophia Vavaroutsos joins us from Lakeshore and Bathurst with the story and reaction.
12: Adjusted signal times, police directing traffic, and a push to leave the car at home. It's all part of the official World Cup congestion management plan that the city says is going well. Ryan tells me he agrees for the most part.
13: Okay, except for on the game days, this area is just a disaster.
12: City data shows even on match days, travel time for drivers is the same on average as the previous four Fridays. But that's where some say the reality is different for those actually out on the roads.
13: No, because I live just here and trying to get home on that day, even with the pass, it's just so busy in this area. It's hard to get around.
23: Not even close. It's double the time.
12: As for transit, the TTC is reporting three times the normal ridership on the 509 streetcar, and that includes a bump in the number of Toronto residents choosing to take transit. At Bathurst and Lakeshore, I'm Sophia Vavaroutsos.
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2: 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Here's Mike Davey.
1: This report brought to you by Diamond and Diamond Lawyers. Traveling on the westbound 401. There is construction work happening at the 410 in the express. Two right lanes closed off, so slow through that construction zone. Gets better as you start to approach here, Ontario. On the eastbound 401, there's construction Mavis to here, Ontario, in the express, so slow through that construction zone as well. Once you're beyond it, should be a pretty good drive. There are some ramp closures, though. Northbound Kennedy, southbound McCowan, rather. Those ramps of the highway will be shut down for construction. Southbound 400 ramp to Dunlop, it's closed off. Southbound 404 ramp to Bloomington, can't exit there either. It's all for road work. Eastbound 403, southbound Winston Churchill on ramp to the highway, that's going to be shut down. Ramp to Cawthra also blocked off. It's more maintenance. You paid for your disability benefits and now the insurance company says no. Call Diamond and Diamond, Canada's largest injury law firm with over 65 lawyers. 1-800-567-HURT. You're next report is at 10:21. Now your forecaster is Jesse Upel.
3: Skies are becoming mostly clear, but the winds are sticking around through this evening. They're quite gusty out of the west-northwest, but they will ease overnight down to 14 degrees under clear skies. Tomorrow, sun and cloud, 24 for the high, will feel like 26, so a little bit of humidity, and a breezy wind out of the west between 20 to 30 kilometers per hour. Summer arrives on Sunday, and so does Father's Day. We'll have plenty of sunshine to start off, a high of 24 with increasing clouds Sunday night. Tonight's low, 14.
2: Currently 17 degrees in downtown Toronto. 6:30 news time, 10:12. A portion of Church Street is now off limits to cars. And as 680's Kyle Hawking reports, it'll remain that way for about 2 months.
4: I know what you're thinking, but this closure is not for construction. Instead, it's a pilot project. The city's shutting down Church Street for two blocks from Alexander north up to Wellesley for what it's calling the Church Street Pedestrianization Pilot. That means cars will not be permitted through the area north and southbound, but traffic will still be able to get through east and westbound along Alexander, Maitland, and Wellesley, letting vehicles get from one side of Church to the other. The closure was approved by City Council back in May by a 20-4 margin after its impact had been studied by staff, but it also passed a motion to allow the GM of Transportation Services to cancel the closure if it becomes too disruptive. The pilot will keep this stretch of Church Street car-free until August 22nd. With a 9-year drive, I'm Kyle Hawking.
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2: It's currently 17 degrees with partly cloudy skies. Good evening, I'm J.J. Evison. Here are the top stories this hour. Toronto's Homicide and Missing Persons Unit has launched a homicide investigation after a man was found with gunshot wounds in a laneway near Eglinton Avenue and Yarrow Road early this morning. Bad polls can make for bad days in politics, but one Canadian polling firm says Premier Doug Ford's response to a recent survey went too far. And coming up after sports, can Toys R Us Canada keep its business alive? 10:15, time now for sports from Sportsnet 590 The Fan. How about those Marlies, Randolph Fairbairn?
5: Thank you very much, JJ. The Marlies and Chicago Wolves met in Game 5 of the Calder Cup Final at Coca-Cola Coliseum. The Marlies came into the game up 3-1 in the series with a chance to wrap up the title. Chicago jumps out to a 2-0 lead. Marlies say, yeah, no big deal. They score 4 straight. Chicago added another one. 4-3 the final. Marlies take the series 4-1. At the World Cup, 4 matches today. The opener had the United States winning 2-0 over Australia. Morocco scored in the first 2 minutes to beat Scotland 1-0. Haiti taking on Brazil right now. There's about 10 minutes left in the second half. It's all Brazil. They lead it 3-0. The nightcap has Turquie taking on Paraguay. That closes the night starting at 11. The Blue Jays opened their 3-game series in Chicago against the Cubs, looking for a 4th straight W after their sweep of the Red Sox. It was the Cubs taking control from the get-go. 7 in the first, 4 in the sixth, 5 in the seventh, 16-2. Cubs win it. The Jays and Cubs will meet in Game 2 tomorrow at 2:20 on Sportsnet. Elsewhere, the Yankees played the Reds. They win 5-0. Ben Rice with a 3-run homer. The Rays face the Nationals, 5-2 Tampa. And the Baltimore Orioles are just underway against the Dodgers. You can watch that on Sportsnet. 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
10: According to court documents, the owner is looking at buying some of the retailer's assets so it can keep the chain going or rebrand the beleaguered business, which has been in creditor protection since February. A lawyer representing a numbered company, which owns the retailer, has filed a letter in court saying his client has a license to use the Toys R Us name until January 2027. After that, the letter says the numbered company, which operates as Putman Investments, hopes to extend that license or rebrand the business. Now, Putman Investments is led by Doug Putman, who also runs Northern Reflections, HMV, Sunrise Records, Ricky's, and Clio. I'm Chris McCusker.
9: 680 News Time, 1018. President Trump unveiled the new Air Force One, gifted to him by the government of Qatar. Here's ABC's Mary Bruce.
11: The Pentagon spent 1 year and hundreds of millions of taxpayer dollars to retrofit the plane and make security upgrades. And when Trump leaves office, the plane will leave with him. Ownership to be transferred to his presidential library.
14: This plane was transformed into a flying White House at a level of luxury that nobody's ever seen before.
11: The president then signing a panel of the plane.
9: The plane is valued at $400 million. Television director James Burrows has died at the age of 85 after helping shape hit comedies including Cheers, Friends, and Will and Grace. His family says Burrows died peacefully, surrounded by relatives, but no cause of death or location was released. During a career spanning decades, he directed more than 1,000 episodes and helped launch numerous successful sitcoms. Coming up next on 680 News Radio, weather and traffic together, plus a look at your long-range forecast. 680 News Time, 1019.
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1: This report brought to you by Kotak Law. If you're heading out onto the westbound 401, 410 Express, two right lanes closed off with construction. Slow through that construction zone. Crews will be shutting down two right lanes in the collectors as well, but right now it's moving just fine through there. On the westbound 401, road work, going to get a lot of that in this report from Mavis in the Express to here, Ontario. There's going to be a couple of right lanes closed off here, so slow through that construction zone as well. Couple of ramp closures is to tell you about too. Northbound Kennedy, southbound McCowan on ramps of the highway. Those are going to be shut down. Northbound DVP or northbound DVP 404, rather, ramp to Bloomington. That's closed off for construction. If you're traveling southbound on the 400 ramp to Dunlop, that's going to be shut down. Southbound 404 can't exit at Bloomington. All those ramps closed off for road work. Westbound QEW, a delay caused by construction. It's approaching Brant. The left lane will be closed off slow from Guelph Line. Denied short or long-term disability benefits. 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Your next report at 10:31. Now your forecast, Jesse Uppel.
3: Well, we've had some very gusty west-northwest winds today, but the winds are

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4: Well, anyone heading to the U.S. this weekend should expect long lines at airports as summer travel ramps up. The Transportation Security Administration says major crowds are expected over the Juneteenth holiday. They're asking travelers to prepare particularly for Sunday as about 3 million people pass through airport security nationwide. That is on par with some of the busiest Thanksgiving travel days. The Made in Canada Expo has officially launched in Mississauga. More than 200 exhibitors are set up at the International Center, showcasing homegrown industry and cutting-edge innovation. David Zura with City News is there.
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5: Now, while part of the stated goal of this expo is to connect manufacturers, entrepreneurs, and investors in a business-to-business capacity, this is primarily being marketed as a consumer-focused event with registration free of charge to members of the public who are curious about Canadian business and perhaps looking for new opportunities to keep some of those consumer dollars in the country. If you're thinking of stopping by, one important note, the event is free. However, registration is necessary before heading over. David Zura, City News, Mississauga.
4: The injury put a damper on last night's historic win for Canada at the FIFA World Cup, and 680's Alex Sixero has the latest on the Canadian midfielder.
7: It was really tough to witness what happened last night to Ismaël Koné during Canada's 6-0 win over Qatar. The Canadian midfielder on the receiving end of a really nasty tackle from Asim Madibo, which left Koné with a broken tibia and fibula. Canada Soccer confirming today that Koné has undergone successful surgery to stabilize the leg, as his World Cup is obviously over. Koné went to Instagram today saying, quote, "You can't even imagine how grateful I am to everyone who reached out and that has me in their prayers. Canada needs only a draw against Switzerland on Wednesday to win Group B." From the Sports Center, I'm Alex Sixero.
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4: 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That means it's time for the Dynamic Market Minute. Here is Chris McCusker.
10: The Canadian dollar hit a fresh low for the year, so it was trading around 70 and a half cents U.S. today. And strength in the U.S. dollar lately is the biggest part of this story, but the Kuzma talks not going well, also a factor. Doug Porter is chief economist at the Bank of Montreal.
11: You know, we're not getting a whole lot of good news on that front, but we're getting mixed signals. So I wouldn't want to prejudge it. But I do think the uncertainty around our trade relationship with the U.S., which, of course, is much more important to the Canadian economy than most other economies, is one of the factors behind the ongoing weakness in the Canadian dollar.
10: StatsCan also released retail sales data today showing a spike of 0.5% in April year over year. We are likely to see an increase in May, too. Now, the TSX was lower for a third day, down 112 points, 34,857. It was down by 0.2% this week. Gold futures trading electronically with U.S. markets closed, lower by $73 to $4,172. Oil also trading electronically.

0: electronically up 94 cents to 77.54. And then shares in Group Dynamite up by about 2% on Bay Street today. The stock's still down about 25% this week after earnings earlier this week prompted the biggest ever sell-off in this stock. At the Business Center, I'm Chris McCusker.
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6: A quick look at the forecast for the weekend. Saturday will be seasonal with sun and clouds, slight chance of showers. Father's Day on Sunday, mainly sunny and near seasonal to welcome the summer. Showers overnight, a high of 24 and a low of 15. Then moving into Monday, cloudy with showers and a late day sunny break, 5 to 10 millimeters throughout the day, a high of 20 and a low of 14. 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
7: Good evening. It's Friday, June 19th. I'm John Downs.
6: And I'm JJ Epperson. Here's what's making news right now.
7: The Toronto Marlies are Calder Cup champs. The Marlies taking down the Chicago Wolves in five games.
6: Ford Fest falls short for the premier on a day he challenges plunging poll numbers. Doug Ford has met with protesters in Scarborough.
7: Toronto police say the city's latest homicide victim is a 28-year-old who was found shot early this morning in an alleyway near Keele and Eglinton.
6: The 19-year-old charged in the death of ETF officer Mark Pinizzotto, making his first court appearance from his hospital bed, now formally charged with first-degree murder.
8: The Marlies take down the Chicago Wolves to win the Calder Cup, and the World Cup has four games on the agenda. Sports at 15.
0: Bay Street lower for a third day, down by more than 100 points. A fresh low for our loonie this year, and Wall Street was closed. Business at 56.
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7: Time for Rogers Xfinity Internet traffic and weather together on the ones. Here's Mike Davey.
9: This report brought to you by the Distillery District. Southbound 400 approaching Dunlop goes down to a single lane for maintenance. Slow from just south of Bayfield. Once you get beyond that, the rest of the drive should be fine. Westbound 401 construction happening at the 410 in the express. Two right lanes closed off. Slow from east to Dixie in the express. Once you're through that, rest of the drive will be good there as well. Crews going to be shutting down two right lanes in the collectors through here as well, but definitely moving better than those express lanes on the eastbound 401 Mavis Express to here, Ontario. A couple of right lanes also closed off here, so it's going to be slow through that construction zone as northbound and southbound, northbound Kennedy and southbound McCowan. Those on-ramps will be closed off to the highway on the westbound QEW approaching Brant. More construction work happening here, so you're down a live lane. It's going to be slow from just as you start to approach Guelph Line. Eastbound QEW, not seeing any delays there. Northbound DVP, some volume approaching Eglinton to north of Lawrence. 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Your next report is at 10:41. Now your forecast, here's meteorologist Jesse Uppel.
10: Breezy conditions this evening with winds out of the west-northwest, but they will ease slowly as we get through the overnight hours. Clouds are diminishing through tonight down to 14 degrees. Tomorrow, right around seasonal, 24 for the high. Feels like 26. Winds out of the west between 20 to 30 kilometers per hour and plenty of sunshine. Tonight's low, 14.
6: Right now in downtown Toronto, 17 degrees, partly cloudy sky, 680 News Time, 10:33.
7: weekend's breaking news. For the first time in their history, the second time in their history, the Toronto Marlies are Calder Cup champions.
6: 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Randolph.
8: Thank you, gentlemen. It started with a 2-1 win over Rochester. You guys remember that? Then Laval 3-2, Cleveland 3-2. They took down Wilkes-Barre 4-2. And then the Chicago Wolves stared the Marlies in the face and they didn't flinch. Besides their 4-2 game one win, this series was tight. 5-4 OT win for the Marlies in game two, 1-0 Marlies in game three, 4-3 in overtime game four for Chicago. And then this in game five.
11: Stick of Nadal, 5 seconds. Shot right on, played into the corner. Gravity has been destroyed. Destiny has been delivered. The Marlies are Calder Cup champions.
8: 4-3 the final and a 4-1 series win, and the Marlies are Calder Cup winners. From the Sports Center, I'm Randolph Fairbairn.
7: 680 News Time, 10:34. Well, Ford Fest went down in Scarborough tonight. The annual community barbecue gives the premier a chance to check in with some of his most loyal supporters, like these folks.
12: Yeah, Rob was really good. Doug, I hope he's just the same. Well, I find he's the same, but sometimes you wonder. You know?
13: We need more events like this in terms of Canada and integrating the country and showing what we can do together.
7: But also gives the chance for some protesters to give the premier a piece of their minds. Some public social service workers who've been on strike for about a month wanted to make sure Ford heard about their message.
14: You've got hundreds of other people here to celebrate. Your people are here to what exactly?
15: We're going to celebrate too. We're going to celebrate the kindness and the humble skills that our workers bring to communities every single day. We're having a party. We've got bubbles. We've got balloons. We're all wearing our purple shirts. We're also here to celebrate, and we're here to say pay attention because these services matter in this community.
7: Members hurled boos and chanted fair wages at the premier when he took to the podium at tonight's events before it ended up being drowned out and had to leave the stage.
6: Meantime, the Angus Reid polling firm is demanding Doug Ford retract comments he made this week about new polling numbers. 680's Queen's Park reporter Richard Southern joins us with the story and opposition reaction.
16: More polling shows the premier's popularity rating sliding. It was Angus Reid polling last week that caught the attention of the premier. It showed his popularity dropping to 21%, making him the least popular premier in the country. Ford took aim at it.
17: They put this fake poll out. They went into a hardcore NDP neighborhood downtown.
16: Now Angus Reid has sent a letter to Ford demanding a public retraction of those comments. Opposition leader Maurice Stiles.
18: Premier is completely delusional. If he thinks those are fake numbers, he needs to get out and actually listen to real people, not just Tory staffers that are going to be flooding apparently into his Ford Fest tonight.
16: New polling from Liaison today put Ford's approval rating at just 26% and had the Liberals with a 3-point lead over the PCs. Richard Southern, Queen's Park.
7: A homicide detective say a man who was left for dead in a Midtown laneway early this morning was shot. In an update tonight from the scene near Eglinton and Yarrow Road, police say the victim was 28 years old, but they haven't yet released his name as they are yet to notify next of kin. This area resident heard what he believed to be the sound of gunshots around 2 a.m.
19: First I heard two shots, and then about almost 5 minutes later I heard about five or six shots. And I wasn't sure whether it was just thunder or whatever.
7: Officers can't yet say if the man was shot there or somewhere else. There's also no word yet on suspects or if the victim knew his killer.
6: 680 News Time, 10:37. The 19-year-old man accused of killing Toronto Constable Mark Pinizzotto has officially been charged. Cynthia Mulligan with City News reports.
20: Pinizzotto died after he was shot while conducting a search warrant last week, tied to the shooting at the U.S. consulate. 19-year-old Nicholas Bennett, it is accused of shooting the officer and was critically injured in an exchange of gunfire with police. Court heard today that because Bennett has now regained consciousness, he has formally been charged with first-degree murder. Police say the search was part of an investigation into several shootings in the GTA and a wider probe into a criminal-for-hire network.
6: A funeral for the fallen officer is scheduled for next week.
7: A Port Credit community is reeling from the loss of two beloved members of their neighborhood. The husband and wife in their 70s murdered at their home, and police say the killer is their 46-year-old son who remains at large. Shauna Hunt with City News has more on what we know about this shocking case and a warning. Some of the details are disturbing.
1: We are learning this attack was extremely violent. Some of it was captured on security video, and police were able to quickly identify a suspect. The victims were a married couple in their early 70s, and they were well-known and well-loved in this community. And now an active search is underway for one of their adult sons who is wanted on two counts of first-degree murder.
21: His wife called 911. We thought it must have been a neighbor, but it was her, and she died. She died on the spot.
1: Several business owners in the area tell me the family has lived here for decades and they see the suspect on a regular basis. According to the owner of La Villa Bakery here on Lakeshore, he had lunch there on Thursday afternoon. She tells me while normally very friendly, his demeanor was off and says they received a strange call to the restaurant later that day that she believes was sanguine.
22: Very odd phone call, very erratic, like very mad. He said we made his day very upset because we didn't serve him properly and that he knew us for a long time, but that's all.
1: What led to the brutal attack is still under investigation. City News has learned through security footage that's now been handed over to police that the weapon used was possibly a bat or a 2x4 and that one of the victims was assaulted on the front porch.
7: Coming up, an update on gas prices. 680 News Time, 1039.
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7: 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Here's Mike Davey.
9: Thanks, Sean. 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Some delays on the go right now, all caused by construction. Starting with the eastbound 401 road work from Mavis to here, Ontario, in the express. Two right lanes closed off, so slow through that stretch. Ramp to Kennedy going to be closed off with more road work. And then construction at Warden in the collectors is going to be a left lane that's closed off, so slow through that construction zone. They got the right lane closed off in the express here as well, so starting to slow things down through there. Northbound DVP, just some volume approaching Eglinton to approaching York Mills. Westbound at QEW approaching Bronte, road work in a live lane here, so it starts to slow down as you approach Guelph Line. On the eastbound 403 east of Mavis, there's going to be three right lanes closed off. Again, more construction work here. Ramp to Mavis will be shut down, so will the ramps from Mavis here on Ontario and Winston Churchill to the eastbound 403. You can't use any of those ramps to get to the highway. Get 20 times the points today at Shoppers Drug Mart. 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Now your forecast, here's Jesse Uppel.
10: Gusty winds continue this evening across the GTA, but the clouds are clearing and the winds will ease overnight down to 14 degrees. Tomorrow, sun and cloud, average high about 25 degrees. We'll hit about 24 for the afternoon. Feels like 26. 6, with a wind out of the west between 20 to 30 kilometers per hour. Light winds and lots of sunshine for Sunday on Father's Day and the start of summer. 24 for the high, with increasing clouds late Sunday night. Tonight's low, 14.
7: Currently at 17 degrees under partly cloudy skies. 680 News Time, 1043. Canada will impose a 10% tariff on canned vegetables in an effort to help domestic producers. 680 News Radio business analyst Chris McCusker has more.
0: The tariff goes into effect today and it will stay in place for a maximum of 200 days. Now, it doesn't apply to the U.S., along with countries like Mexico, Israel, and Chile, along with developing countries due to trade obligations. In a statement, the finance ministry says the measure is provisional while it waits for the Canadian International Trade Tribunal to complete an inquiry studying whether increased imports of canned vegetables were harming domestic processors. That work is expected to be completed by September 9th. The tariff would be stopped if it shows Canadian vegetable producers were not adversely impacted by canned imports. I'm Chris McCusker.
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7: It's 17 degrees under partly cloudy skies. Good evening, I'm John Downs. Here are the top stories this hour. A sweet victory for Toronto Marlies, edging out the Chicago Wolves in 5 games to take the Calder Cup. Maybe the change of venue wasn't such a good idea after all. It certainly wasn't the welcome the Premier would have liked at Ford Fest in Scarborough this evening. Doug Ford staffers saying the Premier's appearance was cut short for safety reasons. Coming up after sports, just in time for Pride, the heart of Church Street closes for an extended period over the summer. 680 News Time, 1045. Now time for sports. More on that big Calder Cup victory from Sportsnet 590, the Fan, Randolph Fairbairn.
5: Thanks, John. The Marlies and Chicago Wolves met in Game 5 of the Calder Cup Final at Coca-Cola Coliseum. Marlies came into the game up 3-1 in the series and a chance to wrap up the title. They did just that with a 4-3 comeback win. They take the series 4-1 and win the Calder Cup Championship. 4 matches today at the World Cup. The opening 3 are in the books. The U.S. wins 2-0 over Australia. Scotland falls 1-0 to Morocco. Brazil 3-0 over Haiti, and a big one coming up with Turquie taking on Paraguay. It'll start at 11. The Blue Jays opened their 3-game series in Chicago against the Cubs, looking for a 4th straight win. Cubs weren't interested in that at all. They take it 16-2. Jays and Cubs will meet in Game 2 tomorrow at 2:20 on Sportsnet. Week 3 in the CFL started with the BC Lions in Hamilton facing the Tiger Cats. It was all Tiger Cats. They rolled to a 41-27 win. The Tempo were out on the road facing Connecticut, a big fourth quarter for the Tempo, and they win it 101-97. 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
7: 680 News Time, 10:48. Pedestrians are taking full advantage of a two-block portion of Church Street just as Pride festivities kick off. Rhianne Campbell with City News joins us now with how the community feels about the road going car-free for a couple of months.
12: Under the motion put forth by Councillor Chris Moyes, the pilot project closing two blocks of Church Street is temporary and goes until August 21st, a move that the local BIA says will change the trajectory of the village.
13: It's creating a safe space for everybody to come and gather, linger. We're going to have our extended patio starting on June the 29th. So that's going to give 15 or 16 businesses that don't normally have a patio will now have a patio going right into the street.
12: But there are worries about closing another block of downtown roadway to cars. Councillor Brad Bradford was one of multiple councillors voting against the proposal this spring, writing in part to City News that the concerns regarding potential impacts on congestion, the overlap with the FIFA World Cup, as well as the impacts to security and emergency response times were too great. Councillor Moy says part of the pilot's $500,000 budget will go to 24-hour security, and paid duty officers will be present for the duration of the closure.
7: The pilot will keep the stretch of Church car-free until August 22nd. The city is giving itself a pat on the back on how it's managed traffic during the World Cup so far, but do the drivers and transit riders downtown agree? 680's Sophia Vavaroutos joins us from Lakeshore and Bathurst with the story and reaction.
14: There are a few things that the city says is helping this traffic management plan work. The first is people like Ross.
15: I've stayed out of traffic. So it's been working absolutely great. I think they scared everybody.
14: The TTC is reporting three times more ridership on the 509 streetcar route, but for those who do take the car, the numbers show it's actually been okay. City data finds drivers are spending the same amount of time getting around the downtown area on busy match days as they did on the previous four Fridays. Drivers, though, seem to have mixed feelings.
16: Actually, I think that I'm getting to the places better than usual, yeah.
17: I think, like, for downtown, anyway, it's crowded always. But on the game day, they shut down streets 3 hours before the game. So it's quite difficult even going to office, coming back from office. It's quite difficult.
14: At Bathurst and Lakeshore, I'm Sophia Vavaroutsos.
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9: This report brought to you by the Princess Margaret Cottage Lottery on the eastbound 401. Construction work may vista here, Ontario, in the express. So slow through that stretch of the highway. And then you're into some more delays caused by construction. So at Warden in the Collectors, it's going to be a left lane closed off. Slow through Warden through that construction zone. And then slow through Brimley as well. The left lane also closed off with construction. So you get a brief break where you have that left lane near Kennedy, but then you lose it again as you get to Brimley. So a couple of slow spots there. Some ramp closures as well. Ramp to Kennedy, that's shut down. Northbound Kennedy, that on-ramp to the highway, can't use it. Same with McCowan, northbound, southbound on-ramps shut down for road work. On the westbound 401, you can expect a delay because of construction again here. It's going to be 410 Express, two right lanes closed off, so slow through there. and the collectors are going to be shutting down a couple of right lanes as well. But it looks like they haven't done that yet. So better of the two options through that stretch of the highway. On the eastbound 403 east of Mavis, three right lanes closed off. Again, it's going to be some maintenance work happening here. So slow through that construction zone. It's also going to affect some ramps. So the ramp to Mavis shut down. On ramps, from Mavis here, Ontario, in Winston Churchill, are all going to be closed. Westbound at QEW approaching Brant, you're down a live lane for road work, so slow through there. On the northbound DVP, it's actually going to be some volume that you got to get through approaching Eglinton to approaching York Mills. The Princess Margaret Cottage Lottery VIP deadline is midnight tonight. Just hours remain to win a Mazda MX-5 and trip to Croatia. Over 75K, PrincessMargaretLotto.com. 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Your next report is at 11:01. Now your forecast, here's meteorologist Jesse Uppel.
10: Skies are mostly clear later tonight, and the breezy winds that we've been battling through the day today are slowly easing down to 14 degrees. Tomorrow, sun and cloud. Temperatures near seasonal, 24 for the high. Humidex near 26 with a light wind out of the west. First day of summer as well as Father's Day this Sunday. It looks like a great forecast. Lots of sunshine. Near seasonal at 24 degrees. Clouds roll in Sunday night and it looks like showers move in for early Monday morning. We'll have some steady rain at times and also cooler with a northeast wind, a high near 20. Tonight's low 14.
7: Currently 17 degrees under partly cloudy skies. 680 News Time, 10:54.
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7: 680 News Time, 10:55. Toy Story 5 hits theaters this weekend, and Jimmy Kimmel announces his summer guest host lineup. All that and more in tonight's entertainment report.
22: Toy Story 5 rides like the wind into the theaters this weekend, and this time the toys are facing the threat of a technology takeover. Joan Cusack, who returns as the voice of Jessie, tells ABC News she always tries to be more like her character.
23: She's fearless and hopeful and relentless and loving and all the good things.
22: Disney is the parent company of ABC News. Also hitting theaters this weekend, the horror romance Leviticus, starring Australian actor Joe Bird, as a teenage boy haunted by his own desires. When it comes to mixing genres, Bird tells us,
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22: And ABC's Jimmy Kimmel Live has announced its guest host lineup for the summer.
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22: Starting July 6th, the fill-ins include Anthony Anderson, Coleman Domingo, and Jelly Roll. Wayne Cabot, ABC News.
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0: The Canadian dollar today got close to a 14-month low with a few things going on. Questions about Kuzma trade talks, along with weakness in our economy, but most notably, strength in the U.S. dollar. Doug Porter is chief economist at the Bank of Montreal.
2: It is close to a one-year high itself, and you know we're seeing basically every currency or every major currency soften a bit in recent weeks.
0: Our loonie finished the day just above 70.5 cents U.S. Now, as well today, retail sales, it turns out, rose by about 0.5% in April, and we are very likely to see a gain in May as well. Sales at gas stations up by about 5% in April, and that drove the overall numbers higher. The TSX was lower for a third day, down 112 points, 34,857. Gold futures trading electronically today because U.S. markets were closed for Juneteenth, down $73 to $4,172. Oil was higher by 94 cents to $77.54. And some financial stocks moving higher today after Canada's financial regulator lowered capital requirements for the largest banks for the first time in 3 years. The idea here is to boost lending. Shares in CIBC today up by about 1%. TD Bank higher by 0.4%. 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
28: Good evening. This is Friday, June 19th. I'm JJ Evison.
7: And I'm John Downs. Here's what's making news this hour.
28: Homicide officers have now taken over the case of a 28-year-old man who was found overnight suffering from gunshot wounds in the Eglinton and Yarwood area.
7: The court process is now underway for the man accused of killing Toronto Police Constable Mark Pinizotto. 19-year-old Nicholas Bennett appeared by video from hospital today and formally faced a charge of first-degree murder.
28: Free food and political fanfare brought thousands to Scarborough for Ford Fest today, but not everyone who showed up was there to cheer.
14: The city says its plan to manage traffic during the World Cup is on point, but downtown drivers are giving the strategy mixed reviews.
30: Four matches on the schedule at the World Cup with three in the books and one left to go. And the Blue Jays opened with one they'd like to forget in Chicago. Sports at 15.
0: The TSX lower for a third day. It was down by more than 100 points and lower this week, while Wall Street is enjoying a long weekend. Business at 26.
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28: 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Good evening, Ben Howes.
9: Good evening, JJ. 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Well, construction is the name of the game out there on your major routes. There are a few areas where you're seeing pretty significant delays. So I'll start on the eastbound 401, where from Mavis to Huron, Ontario, in the express, there are two right lanes blocked off for construction. That is causing a backup through that stretch in the express lanes. The collector lanes are moving well, however. Moving over to the westbound side of the 401 at the 410 in the collector's, two right lanes are blocked off, and likewise, that is causing a slow drive through this stretch as well, but the express lanes are moving well. Moving over to the northbound DVP, we're approaching Eglinton to approaching York Mills. You're seeing some volume delays through that area. Doesn't seem to be related to any stalled vehicles or construction, just some excess volume there, so just pack your patience as you make your way through there. On the eastbound 403 east of Mavis, three right lanes are blocked for construction, and the ramp to Mavis has also been taken out, as well as the Mavis ramps to the eastbound 403. That is causing delays through that stretch as well. On the southbound 410 at Sandalwood, there's a right lane blocked off, and the ramp to Sandalwood's been taken out as well, and the ramp to Beauvert also closed off, also for construction. And then on the eastbound QEW at Guelph line, the HOV lane had been blocked by a stalled vehicle. Just got an email saying that's now been cleared. Hurry! 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Your next report's coming up in less than 10 minutes. Now, with the forecast, here is meteorologist Jesse Uppel.
1: Still some gusty conditions out of the west-northwest this evening. They will ease after midnight tonight, and we're clear down to 14 degrees. Tomorrow, it's a great start to the weekend, climbing to a high of 24 degrees, humidex near 26. A light wind out of the west and a sun cloud mix. Tonight's low 14.
7: Currently, it's 17 degrees under a few clouds. 680 News Time, 11:03.
28: The city's latest murder victim is a 28-year-old man found shot in a laneway overnight near Mount Dennis. In an update from the scene at Eglinton and Yarrow, police say they found the man unresponsive around 2:15 this morning, and he was pronounced dead in hospital. The death initially ruled as suspicious, now deemed a homicide.
7: The victim's name has not been released because officers are still trying to track down his loved ones. Officers are hopeful that the wide coverage or surveillance cameras in that area will help fill a lot of blanks, but they're still urging anyone who may have seen or heard anything to contact him.
28: Okay. A 9-year-old girl is in hospital after she was struck by a vehicle near Steeles and Islington. Police say it happened around 6 tonight. Paramedics tell 680 News Radio the girl's injuries are serious but not life-threatening. The driver involved remained at the scene. No word yet if charges will be laid.
7: 680 News Time, 11:04. The teenager accused in the fatal shooting of Toronto Police Constable Mark Pinsenotto has now been formally charged with first-degree murder. 19-year-old Nicholas Bennett appeared in court by video from hospital today and is expected back before a judge on Monday. Constable Pinsenotto's funeral is planned for next week.
28: Premier Ford was met with both cheers and boos as he took to the stage at his annual Ford Fest community picnic. The annual event is a chance for the premier to catch up with his loyal supporters, but this year it was a bit of a different crowd. Mark McAllister with City News was at Thompson Memorial Park in Scarborough and says the majority of people there showed up to protest.
6: Very large contingent of union members from different unions representing different workers in this province have made their way here to make their voices heard. We've got the president of OPSI with us. Let me just explain for us what it is that's happening.
10: Right, all we have are hundreds of workers who've been on strike for over almost 5 weeks now. These are community social developmental service workers. They work with these families, they work with these communities, and this government refuses to fund the sector appropriately so that they can get the wages they deserve.
28: The boos eventually drowned out the premier's speech from the stage.
7: Well, a Canadian pollster is taking issue with Premier Doug Ford's response to a survey showing his approval numbers tumbling. The company says Ford mischaracterized the results and wants a correction. Here's 680's Richard Southern.
12: Fresh polling shows a continued slide in the premier's popularity. It was polling, though, from Angus Reid that had Ford speaking out. Last week, it revealed Ford had dropped to 21% support, making him the least popular provincial leader in the country. The premier took direct aim at it.
15: Love this, Angus Reid. They put this fake poll out.
12: Now, Angus Reid is demanding a public retraction from the premier, opposition leader Marit Stile.
16: He's delusional. If he really doesn't believe that poll, just shows you again that he has not been listening to regular people.
12: New polling from Liaison Strategies today finds much the same. It puts Ford's approval rating at 26% and has the Liberals leading province-wide, up 3 points over the PCs. Richard Southern, Queen's Park.
28: 680 News Time, 11:06. The city warned of traffic trouble. Drivers apparently took the hint. Toronto says World Cup match days have brought lighter than expected congestion as commuters steer clear of potential gridlock. 680 Sophia Vavaruzos has the story and reaction.
14: The city giving itself a pat on the back with official data showing travel times for downtown drivers during the Canada match here were the same on average as the previous four Fridays. But some say that hasn't felt like the reality.
2: Well, it's going to take me an hour to get home and I'm only 20 minutes from here, so I don't think so.
17: Yeah, it's a lot of traffic. Is just packed. If it would normally take you like 20 minutes to get somewhere, it might be just 10 minutes more, you know? It's not really a big difference.
14: Those who've been out on days where there are no games in this city tell me it's not been too bad. The city says that's because of a transit-first approach, which has shown growing ridership on the TTC, including three times the normal amount on the 509 streetcar route. Officials say they plan to keep encouraging people to take transit while having police deployed to direct traffic. At Bathurst and Lakeshore, I'm Sophia Favaruzos.
18: 680 News Time, 11:08. We're learning more about what Mayor Chow meant when she said there was a security staffing issue at the World Cup this week. According to the Toronto Star, more than 100 contractors hired by the city to work security didn't show up, leaving Toronto police officers to pick up the slack and pull some overtime. A police spokesperson tells the Star officers had to readjust their posture to fill the security gaps, but that it did not affect the service's overall operation. The city has not commented on what led to all the no-shows.
28: Well, there were plenty of bends in the road for the Marlies in their quest for a Calder Cup championship. 680's Randolph Fairbairn has the story.
30: The AHL playoffs started for the Toronto Marlies facing the Rochester Americans back at the end of April. A 2-1 series win, and the Marlies then dispatched of the Laval Rocket 3-2 in round two. Round three brought on the Cleveland Monsters, who were up 2-1 in the series before the Marlies closed it out 3-2. Wilkes-Barre Scranton was next. After that series was tied 2-2, the Marlies finished it off 4-2. On to the Calder Cup final to meet the Chicago Wolves. This series did not disappoint for drama and tight games. Four of the five were one-goal games, including Game 5, with the Marlies clinching the championship with a 4-3 win and a 4-1 series victory. From the Sports Center, I'm Randolph Fairbairn.
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28: 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Enpro predicts the price will rise 4 cents at midnight to $1.62.9 a liter at most GTA stations. Coming up next, traffic and weather together on the ones. 680 News Time, 11:10.
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0: 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Here's Ben Howes.
1: Thanks, JJ. 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All right. Well, starting on the eastbound 401 from Mavis to here, Ontario, in the express, two right lanes are blocked for construction. It is a slow drive in the express through that area. The collectors are moving well, though. At Dixie and the collectors, a right lane's been blocked off by a collision. No delays here. Just be careful on your way by. The Yonge, Bayview, and Leslie ramps to the eastbound 401 have all been closed for construction, as have the ramps to Bayview and to Leslie for that same reason. East of Victoria Park to east of McCowan in the collectors, they have at least one lane blocked off on the eastbound 401. In some stretches, it looks like it is more than one lane blocked. In any case, it's a pretty slow drive through that area in the collectors. Express lanes are moving well, though. Moving over to the westbound side of the 401 at the 410 in the collectors, two right lanes are blocked for construction. That's causing delays through that area. Northbound on the DVP, approaching Eglinton to approaching Don Mills, we're seeing some volume delays. Nothing too serious, but bit of a slowdown. On the eastbound 403, east of Mavis, three right lanes have been blocked for construction. That is causing delays. It's slow from approaching Mavis to approaching here, Ontario. The ramp to Mavis, as well as the Mavis ramp to the eastbound 403, have been taken out as well, also for construction. With a Subaru, you get more standard features than you'd expect, and great lease and finance offers you won't want to miss. 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Your next report's coming up in less than 10 minutes, and now with the forecast, here's meteorologist Jesse Upel.
2: Skies are becoming mostly clear, but the winds are sticking around through this evening. They're quite gusty out of the west-northwest, but they will ease overnight down to 14 degrees under clear skies. Tomorrow, sun and cloud, 24 for the high, will feel like 26, so a little bit of humidity, and a breezy wind to the west between 20 to 30 kilometers per hour. Summer arrives on Sunday, and so does Father's Day. We'll have plenty of sunshine to start off, a high of 24 with increasing clouds Sunday night. Tonight's low 14.
0: 680 News Time, 11:13. Ottawa is putting a lid on cheaper imports. The federal government has announced a 10% tariff on canned vegetables, saying it's a move designed to protect Canadian producers. 680 News radio business analyst Chris McCusker has more.
3: The tariff goes into effect today and it will stay in place for a maximum of 200 days. Now, it doesn't apply to the U.S., along with countries like Mexico, Israel, and Chile, along with developing countries due to trade obligations. In a statement, the finance ministry says the measure is provisional while it waits for the Canadian International Trade Tribunal to complete an inquiry studying whether increased imports of canned vegetables were harming domestic processors. That work is expected to be completed by September 9th. The tariff would be stopped if it shows Canadian vegetable producers were not adversely impacted by canned imports. I'm Chris McCusker.
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0: It's 17 degrees, partly cloudy skies in downtown Toronto. Good evening. I'm JJ Evison. Here are the top stories this hour. A 28-year-old man who was found unresponsive in a laneway near Eglinton and Yarrow Road has since been pronounced dead. Toronto police investigating it as a homicide. Politicians criticizing polls they don't like is nothing new, but one Canadian polling firm says Premier Doug Ford crossed a line. And coming up after sports, a verdict has been delivered in the sex assault trial of Frank Stronach. 680 News Time, 11:16. 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Here's Randolph Fairbairn.
8: Thanks, Jay. At the World Cup, three matches are in the books. The opener had the United States winning 2-0 over Australia. Morocco scored in the first 2 minutes to beat Scotland 1-0. Haiti met Brazil 3-0 Brazil. Turkey facing Paraguay 2 minutes into the match, and Paraguay scores for a 1-0 lead 14 minutes now into the first half. The Marlies and Chicago Wolves met in Game 5 of the Calder Cup Final. Marlies came into the game up 3-1 in the series with a chance to wrap it up. They did just that with a 4-3 comeback win. They take the series 4-1 and earn a Calder Cup championship. The Blue Jays opened their three-game series in Chicago against the Cubs, looking for a fourth straight W after their sweep of the Red Sox. It was the Cubs taking control from the get-go, 7 in the first, 4 in the sixth, 5 in the seventh, 16-2 Cubs win it. The Jays and Cubs will meet in Game 2 tomorrow at 2:20 on Sportsnet. Elsewhere, the Yankees played the Reds, 5-0 New York, the final. Ben Rice with a 3-run homer. The Rays faced the Nationals, 5-2 Tampa, and the Baltimore Orioles trail the Dodgers 3-0 in the fourth. You can watch that one on Sportsnet. 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
0: 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New York City's famous horse-drawn carriage rides in Central Park are on hold until at least Tuesday after a fatal accident. An 18-year-old tourist died after he jumped from a runaway horse carriage trying to save his mother. The carriage driver had hopped off to take a photograph of the family near a fountain when the horse suddenly bolted. The young man is believed to be the first person to die in a horse carriage accident since they were introduced in Central Park more than 150 years ago. And the judge has delivered her verdict in the sex assault trial of Frank Stronach. 680's Phil Martino has more.
2: 93-year-old Frank Stronach had no reaction when the verdict was read out in a Toronto courtroom today. Guilty of sexual assault and indecent assault. Stronach was found not guilty on three other charges. His lawyer, Leora Shamesh, says her client has been found guilty on the least serious offense.
15: For two complainants who were not exposed in any way, he wasn't exposed, they weren't exposed. And what I mean by exposed is no one had their clothes off.
2: Jane Boone, who was not one of the complainants but is suing Stronach in a civil lawsuit, says it's a relief that this is the outcome.
16: I was afraid it was going to fare far worse for the Crown.
2: A sentencing hearing has been set for September. Stronach also faces a separate trial in Newmarket next May involving six complainants. I'm Phil Martino.
0: Well, military officials in Texas are now working to manage an ongoing flu outbreak at a U.S. base. ABC's Selena Wang has more.
17: Sources tell us there are now at least 159 known cases of the flu among recruits at Joint Base San Antonio, along with two hospitalizations. And the timing here is notable. This flu outbreak is spreading just 2 months after Secretary Hegseth announced U.S. troops would no longer be required to get the flu vaccine.
0: ABC News reports there is only a 40% flu vaccination rate among recruits at the base since the mandate was lifted. Up next on 680 News Radio, traffic and weather together on the ones, as well as a look at your long-range forecast. 680 News time, 11:20.
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0: 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Here's Ben House.
1: Thanks, JJ. This report is brought to you by Don Valley North Toyota. All right. Well, there's lots of construction out there on your major routes. We'll limit this report to the areas where you're seeing delays. So starting on the eastbound 401 from Mavis to here, Ontario, in the express, two right lanes are blocked off for construction. You are seeing a backup through that area. At Dixie and the Collectors, there's a right lane blocked by a collision. No delays here. Just be careful on your way by the emergency vehicles. The Yonge, Bayview, and Leslie ramps to the eastbound 401 are all closed for construction, as are the ramps to Bayview and ramps to Leslie from the eastbound 401 for that same reason. That's not really causing delays, but yeah, definitely something you want to be aware of. From east of Victoria Park to east of McCowan in the Collectors, there's a left lane blocked off for construction. That's causing a slow drive through that stretch. And then at Brimley in the Collectors, it's now two right lanes blocked off for construction. Moving over to the westbound side of the 401 at the 410 in the Collectors, two right lanes had been blocked for construction. That is now clear. Moving over to the northbound DVP, approaching Eglinton to approaching York Mills, you're still seeing some volume delays through that area. Nothing too serious, but it will force you to slow down a little bit. And then on the eastbound 403, east of Mavis, three right lanes are blocked for construction. It's a slow drive from approaching Mavis to a

0: lots of sunshine to start off the morning and afternoon with, 24 for the high. Clouds start to roll in late Sunday night. It looks like the showers and periods of steady rain move in for Monday morning. We're also cooler with a high of 20 and a gusty northeast wind. Tonight's low, 14.
1: Cloudy skies and 17 degrees over downtown Toronto right now. 6:30 News Time, 11:24.
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1: There's a new rift growing between the U.S. and Italy, with anger building in Rome over something President Trump said while at the G7 summit in France this week. ABC's Stephen Portnoy has the latest.
10: An Italian TV network quoted the president as saying in an interview that Italy's prime minister begged him to take a picture with her at the G7, that he did it because he, quote, felt sorry for her.
11: Le dichiarazioni di Donald Trump.
10: Giorgia Meloni responded with this video.
12: Donald Trump's statements are completely fabricated.
10: Heard through an interpreter, Meloni says she's astounded.
12: I don't know why the president of the United States behaves this way towards his allies.
10: She added she and her country never beg. Citing the slight, Italy's foreign minister says he's called off a planned trip to the U.S. next week. Stephen Portnoy, ABC News, Washington.
1: And a Hollywood TV legend has passed away. James Burrows was a name seen in the credits of many television comedies. He got his start directing episodes of The Mary Tyler Moore Show and kept going well into the 21st century. Here's ABC's Whit Johnson.
13: James Burrows directing more than 1,000 TV episodes.
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13: From Laverne and Shirley to Taxi, the co-creator of pop culture classics like Cheers, the 11-time Emmy winner directing The Big Bang Theory, and every episode of Will and Grace during its original run. James Burrows was 85.
1: Burrows occasionally appeared in front of the camera, and he recently played himself in HBO's The Comeback, starring Lisa Kudrow, whom he directed in Friends.
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16: Wow, it's late. 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
19: The latest retail sales data did show an increase of 0.5% year over year in April and likely a gain of 1% in May. Doug Porter is chief economist at the Bank of Montreal.
20: You know, the reality is what we're seeing is basically consumers are having to take some of their spending from one area and to pay for gas.
19: Oil today trading electronically up 94 cents, 77.54. Now, the interim peace deal between the U.S. and Iran has stalled, with talks set for today delayed because of clashes between Israel and Iran-backed Hezbollah militants. The two sides did agree to a new ceasefire. Gold futures lower by $73, 4,172. Now, the TSX was lower for a third straight day, down 112 points, 34,857, lower by 0.2% this week. Shares in Alamos Gold, the worst performer on Bay Street, down by about 18%, the biggest one-day drop since 2020. The Canadian company cut its second quarter production guidance after earthquakes damaged a key mine. And the Canadian dollar hit a 14-month low today. It closed just above 70.5 cents U.S. I'm Chris McCusker.
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5: Good evening. It's Friday, June 19th. I'm John Downs.
3: And I'm J.J. Evison. Here's what's making news right now.
5: Homicide officers have now taken over the scene near Keelan, Eglinton, where a 28-year-old man was found overnight suffering from gunshot wounds.
3: Formal charges and a first court appearance for the 19-year-old who police say fired the fatal shot that killed ETF officer Mark Pinizzotto last week.
5: Hamburgers, hot dogs, and a whole lot of Doug. The annual Ford Fest takes over Scarborough, and not everyone in attendance was a fan.
6: The city says its plan to manage traffic during the World Cup is on point, but downtown drivers are giving the strategy mixed reviews.
7: Four more matches are on the docket for the World Cup. It was far more than windy for the Jays in their series opener against the Cubs in Chicago. Sports at 45.
8: A losing day on Bay. It was down by more than 100 points, and it finished lower this week. Another hit to our loonie, and Wall Street was closed. Business at 56.
3: 680 News time, 11:31.
5: Time for Rogers Xfinity Internet traffic and weather together on the ones. Here's Ben House.
9: Thanks, John. This report's brought to you by CapitalDirect.ca. All right. Well, there's lots of construction out there on your major routes that you'll want to be aware of. I will limit this report to the areas that are causing delays. So starting on the eastbound 401 from Mavis to here, Ontario, in the express, two right lanes are blocked off for construction. That is causing a slowdown through that area. At Dixie in the collectors, there had been a right lane blocked off by a collision. That has since cleared. You are still finding the Yonge Bayview and Leslie ramps to eastbound 401 all closed for construction, as well as the ramp to Bayview and the ramp to Leslie for that same reason. From east of Victoria Park to east of McCowan in the collectors, they've blocked off a left lane for construction. It's a slow drive through that whole stretch in the collectors. It's moving pretty well in the express, though. Moving over to the westbound side of the 401 at the 410 in the express, two right lanes are blocked off for construction. That's now causing a bit of a backup. We had a similar closure going on in the collectors on the last report. So I just wanted to clarify, this is going on in the express. On the northbound DVP approaching Eglinton to approaching York Mills, you're still seeing some volume delays through that area. Nothing too serious, but you'll want to slow down a little bit on the way through there. Moving over to the northbound 410 at Beauvais Drive, there's a left lane blocked off for construction. This is an area where we do tend to see pretty significant backups late into the night. And then finally on the eastbound 403 east of Mavis, three right lanes are blocked off for construction. It is slow from approaching Mavis to approaching here, Ontario. Take a little, pay a little. 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Your next report's in less than 10 minutes. Now with the forecast, here is meteorologist Jesse Upel.
10: Breezy conditions this evening with winds out of the west-northwest, but they will ease slowly as we get through the overnight hours. Clouds are diminishing through tonight down to 14 degrees. Tomorrow right around seasonal, 24 for the high, feels like 26. Winds out of the west between 20 to 30 kilometers per hour and plenty of sunshine. Tonight's low, 14.
3: Still quite breezy in downtown Toronto, overcast skies and 17 degrees. 680 News time, 11:33.
5: Toronto police are investigating the death of a 28-year-old man who was found with critical injuries in the city's northwest end early this morning. Emergency crews responded to a laneway near Keele and Eglinton around 2:15 for a medical call. There, they found a man unresponsive, suffering from gunshot wounds. He later died in hospital.
3: The victim's name has not been released because officers are still trying to track down his loved ones. Officers are hopeful that the wide coverage of surveillance cameras in that area will help fill in a lot of the blanks, but they're still urging anyone who may have seen or heard anything to contact them.
5: A 9-year-old girl was seriously injured after being hit by a vehicle in North York on Friday night. Toronto police say the girl was struck just after 6 o'clock in the Steeles and Islington area. Paramedics say the child was taken to hospital with serious but non-life-threatening injuries. Investigators say the driver of the vehicle remained at the scene.
3: 680 News Time, 11:34. The 19-year-old accused of killing Toronto Police Constable Mark Pinizzotto has appeared in court by video from his hospital bed. Nicholas Bennett faces a charge of first-degree murder in last week's fatal shooting during a police raid. The court heard Bennett regained consciousness this morning after being shot by police during the incident, and according to the Toronto Star, he let the court know he was aware of what was going on by giving a thumbs up. He's due back in court Monday, while a funeral for Constable Pinizzotto is planned for next week.
5: 680 News Time, 11:35. Premier Ford spoke to a rowdy crowd at his annual Ford Fest community picnic that was held this year in Scarborough's Thompson Memorial Park. And though he powered through his speech, it was hard to hear him from the crowd as a sea of protesters drowned him out. Hundreds of people, many of them striking OPSU workers wearing purple shirts, shouted fair wages during Doug Ford's speech as OPP officers encircled the event. Mark McAllister with City News spoke with the union's president.
11: Why did you feel the need to come here and try and present your story?
12: Because these are exactly the families and communities that we serve who are the most vulnerable, right here in Scarborough, but also across Ontario. This is a place where we knew we could come, we could talk to the constituents like us and explain what exactly is going on and the choices the government is making to not fund the services they rely on.
3: Meanwhile, one of the most well-known Canadian polling firms is 100% not having what Doug Ford is saying about how they do their work. 680's Queen's Park reporter Richard Southern joins us with the reaction to a new poll that finds Premier's personal popularity is far from a Ford Fest.
13: It was Angus Reid polling last week that caught the attention of the Premier. It showed his popularity dropping to 21%, making him the least popular Premier in the country. Ford took aim at it.
14: They put this fake poll out. They went into a hardcore NDP neighborhood downtown.
13: Now, Angus Reid has sent a letter to Ford demanding a public retraction of those comments. Opposition leader Maurice Stiles.
15: Premier is completely delusional. If he thinks those are fake numbers, he needs to get out and actually listen to real people, not just Tory staffers that are going to be flooding apparently into his Ford Fest tonight.
13: New polling from Liaison today put Ford's approval rating at just 26% and had the Liberals with a 3-point lead over the PCs. Richard Southern, Queen's Park.
5: 680 News Time, 11:37. The World Cup congestion plan that was years in the making has now been put to the test for one full week. But according to the city, it's going exactly as planned. But do the numbers reflect how drivers and transit users actually feel? 680's Sophia Vavaroutsos joins us from the Lakeshore in Bathurst with the story and reaction.
6: Adjusted signal times, police directing traffic, and a push to leave the car at home. It's all part of the official World Cup congestion management plan that the city says is going well. Ryan tells me he agrees for the most part.
16: It's going okay, except for on the game days. This area is just a disaster.
6: City data shows even on match days, travel time for drivers is the same on average as the previous four Fridays. But that's where some say the reality is different for those actually out on the roads.
16: No, because I live just here and trying to get home on that day, even with the pass, it's just so busy in this area. It's hard to get around.
17: Not even close. It's double the time.
6: As for transit, the TTC is reporting three times the normal ridership on the 509 streetcar, and that includes a bump in the number of Toronto residents choosing to take transit. At Bathurst and Lakeshore, I'm Sophia Vavaroutsos.
3: Well, a portion of Church Street is now off limits to cars, and as 680's Kyle Hawking reports, it will remain that way for about 2 months.
18: I know what you're thinking, but this closure is not for construction. Instead, it's a pilot project. The city's shutting down Church Street for two blocks from Alexander north up to Wellesley for what it's calling the Church Street Pedestrianization Pilot. That means cars will not be permitted through the area north and southbound, but traffic will still be able to get through east and westbound along Alexander, Maitland, and Wellesley, letting vehicles get from one side of Church to the other. The closure was approved by City Council back in May by a 20-4 margin after its impact had been studied by staff, but it also passed a motion to allow the GM of Transportation Services to cancel the closure if it becomes too disruptive. The pilot will keep this stretch of Church Street car-free until August 22nd. With a 9-year drive, I'm Kyle Hawking.
19: Well, the injury put a damper on last night's historic win for Canada at the FIFA World Cup. 680's Alex Xero has the latest on the Canadian midfielder.
20: It was really tough to witness what happened last night to Ishmael Kone during Canada's 6-0 win over Qatar. The Canadian midfielder on the receiving end of a really nasty tackle from Asim Madibo, which left Kone with a broken tibia and fibula. Canada Soccer confirming today that Kone has undergone successful surgery to stabilize the leg, as his World Cup is obviously over. Kone went to Instagram today saying, quote, "You can't even imagine how grateful I am to everyone who reached out and that has me in their prayers. Canada needs only a draw against Switzerland on Wednesday to win Group B." From the Sports Center, I'm Alex Xero.
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19: 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Here's Ben House.
9: Thanks, John. This report is brought to you by Deluxe. All right. It's a pretty smooth drive out there on your major routes, but there are a few areas you'll want to be aware of as you plan your trip. I'll start on eastbound 403, where east of Mavis, three right lanes have been blocked off for construction. It's a very slow drive from approaching Mavis to approaching Huron, Ontario. The ramp to Mavis also closed, and the Mavis ramp to the eastbound 403 has been taken out as well. That's all to allow for construction. Moving over to the eastbound 401, where from Mavis to Huron, Ontario in the express, two right lanes are blocked for construction. There is no access to the Yonge, Bayview, or Leslie ramps to the eastbound 401. They're all closed for construction, and then you won't be able to exit at Bayview or Leslie either. Those ramps are also taken out. From east of Victoria Park to east of McCowan in the collectors, a left lane is blocked off. That's also due to construction. That's causing a bit of a slow drive through that whole stretch in the collectors. You're better off in the express if you want to get through there quickly. Moving over, or continuing east on the 401, I should say, there's a new issue at Port Union in the express. A left lane has been blocked off by a stalled vehicle. On the westbound side of the 401, it's a pretty smooth drive until you get west of the GTA out at Guelph Line. Two left lanes are blocked off for construction. That is causing a pretty slow drive through that area. And then on the westbound Gardner, it looks like we're having a slow drive on the approach to Jamison. I'm not sure if this is related to any collision or construction. Haven't gotten word on that yet. Just be aware you could run into a bit of a delay there. 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Offer ends July 6th. Your next report's coming up in less than 10 minutes. Now with the forecast, here is meteorologist Jesse Upel.
10: Gusty winds continue this evening across the GTA, but the clouds are clearing and the winds will ease overnight down to 14 degrees. Tomorrow, sun and cloud, average high about 25 degrees. We'll hit about 24 for the afternoon. Feels like 26 with a wind out of the west between 20 to 30 kilometers per hour. Light winds and lots of sunshine for Sunday on Father's Day and the start of summer. 24 for the high with increasing clouds late Sunday night. Tonight's low, 14.
19: 17 degrees under a few clouds. 680 News Time, 11:43. Coming up, sports and the Marlies take home the Calder Cup.
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19: 17 degrees under a few clouds. Good evening, I'm John Downs. Here are the top stories this hour. Homicide detectives have taken over the scene near Keele and Eglinton, where they say a 28-year-old man was found shot early this morning. A bedside court appearance for a 19-year-old charged in the death of a slain police officer, Mark Pinizotto. Scarborough playing host to the annual Ford Fest, where it's not just fans of grilled food and Doug Ford making an appearance. Coming up after sports, a king behind the camera in Hollywood has passed away. 680 News Time, 11:45. Now time for sports. 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
4: John, four matches today at the World Cup. The opening three are all wrapped up. The U.S. wins 2-0 over Australia. Scotland falls 1-0 to Morocco. Brazil 3-0 over Haiti. And the nightcap has Turkey taking on Paraguay. 1-0 Paraguay approaching halftime. Tomorrow, Netherlands meets Sweden at 1 o'clock. Germany and Ivory Coast meet at Toronto Stadium at 4. Ecuador faces Curaçao at 8. The Marlies and Chicago Wolves met in Game 5 of the Calder Cup Final. Marlies came up 3-1 in the series, came in 3-1 in the series. They had a chance to wrap up the title. They did just that with a 4-3 win. They take it 4-1 and win a Calder Cup championship. The Blue Jays opened their three-game series in Chicago against the Cubs, looking for a fourth straight win. Cubs weren't interested in that idea at all. They take it 16-2, seven runs in the first inning for the Cubs. Jays and Cubs will meet in Game 2 tomorrow at 2:20 on Sportsnet. Week 3 in the CFL started with the BC Lions in Hamilton facing the Tiger Cats. 41-27 Tiger Cats the final. The Argonauts will go tomorrow in Game 2 of their regular season in Ottawa against the Red Blacks. That'll kick at 1 o'clock. Sports at 15 and 45 past every hour or anytime at sportsnet.ca.
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25: I was a competitive skater, and that journey took me to the Olympics. After I retired, I found tennis. Aging does not mean slowing down. It just means being smart about your movement and equipment. And that's where Kintec comes in. They listened, they were attentive, and they were able to provide solutions. Staying active means my independence and my freedom. Kintec enabled me to have longevity in the things that I enjoy doing.
19: 680 News Time, 11:48. President Trump unveiled the new Air Force One gifted to him by the government of Qatar. Here's ABC's Mary Bruce.
26: The Pentagon spent 1 year and hundreds of millions of taxpayer dollars to retrofit the plane and make security upgrades. And when Trump leaves office, the plane will leave with him. Ownership to be transferred to his presidential library.
27: This plane was
5: transformed into a flying White House at a level of luxury that nobody's ever seen before.
26: The president then signing a panel of the plane.
19: The plane is valued at $400 million. Well, the Made in Canada Expo has officially launched in Mississauga. More than 200 exhibitors are set up at the International Center, showcasing homegrown industry and cutting-edge innovation. David Zura with City News is there.
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8: Now, while part of the stated goal of this expo is to connect manufacturers, entrepreneurs, and investors in a business-to-business capacity, this is primarily being marketed as a consumer-focused event, with registration free of charge to members of the public who are curious about Canadian business and perhaps looking for new opportunities to keep some of those consumer dollars in the country. If you're thinking of stopping by, one important note, the event is free. However, registration is necessary before heading over. David Zura, City News, Mississauga.
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19: 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Here's Ben House.
9: Thanks, John. This report is brought to you by the Princess Margaret Cottage Lottery. There's a new collision to tell you about on the 40 rebound QEW approaching Guelph line. There's a left lane blocked off by a collision. This is actually right before you're going to run into a separate backup on the 40 rebound QEW that is has to do with construction. So once you get past this short delay stemming from this collision, you're going to run into another slowdown shortly after that. Approaching Brandt, there's a left lane blocked off for construction, and that is causing a backup through that area as well. There are still a few other areas where you are seeing some delays, so I'll return to the eastbound 401 to mention some issues here. So from Mavis to your Ontario on the Express, two right lanes are blocked for construction. The Yonge, Bayview, and Leslie ramps to the eastbound 401 all closed off for construction as well, as is the ramp to Bayview and ramp to Leslie from the eastbound 401. Then from east of Victoria Park to east of McCowan in the Collectors, the left lane is blocked off for construction. It's a slow drive through that stretch. Then at Port Union in the Express, there had been a left lane blocked off by a stalled vehicle. That is now clear. Moving over to the westbound side of the 401, it's a pretty smooth drive through most of the GTA, but as you get really west of the GTA out near Guelph line, two left lanes are blocked off for construction. That is causing a delay through that whole area. And then finally, on the eastbound 403, we're still looking at a slow drive east of Mavis. Three right lanes are blocked for construction. It's slow from approaching Mavis to approaching Cure, Ontario. The Princess Margaret Cottage Lottery VIP deadline is midnight tonight. Just minutes remain to win a Mazda MX and trip to Croatia or 75K. PrincessMargaretLotto.com. Play responsibly. Your next report's coming up in less than 10 minutes. And now with the forecast, here's meteorologist Jesse Upel.
10: Skies are mostly clear later tonight, and the breezy winds that we've been battling through the day today are slowly easing down to 14 degrees. Tomorrow, sun and cloud, temperatures near seasonal, 24 for the high, humidex near 26 with a light wind out of the west. First day of summer, as well as Father's Day this Sunday. It looks like a great forecast, lots of sunshine. Near seasonal at 24 degrees, clouds roll in Sunday night, and it looks like showers move in for early Monday morning. We'll have some steady rain at times, and also cooler with a northeast wind, a high near 20. Tonight's low 14.
19: Right now it's 17 degrees under partly cloudy skies. 680 News Time, 11:53.
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19: 680 News Time, 11:54. Well, television director James Burrows has died at the age of 85. After helping shape hit comedies including Cheers, Friends, and Will and Grace, his family says Burrows died peacefully surrounded by relatives, but no cause of death or location was released. During a career spanning decades, he directed more than 1,000 episodes and helped launch numerous successful sitcoms. The Toys R Us Canada owner is considering a number of options to keep the business alive. 680's radio business analyst Chris McCusker joins us with more.
12: According to court documents, the owner is looking at buying some of the retailer's assets so it can keep the chain going or rebrand the beleaguered business, which has been in creditor protection since February. A lawyer representing a numbered company, which owns the retailer, has filed a letter in court saying his client has a license to use the Toys R Us name until January 2027. After that, the letter says the numbered company, which operates as Putman Investments, hopes to extend that license or rebrand the business. Now, Putman Investments is led by Doug Putman, who also runs Northern Reflections, HMV, Sunrise Records, Ricky's, and Clio. I'm Chris McCusker.
19: Well, there are plenty of bends in the road for the Marlies in their quest for the Calder Cup Championship.
4: The AHL playoffs started for the Toronto Marlies facing the Rochester Americans back at the end of April. A 2-1 series win, and the Marlies then dispatched of the Laval Rocket 3-2 in round two. Round three brought on the Cleveland Monsters, who were up 2-1 in the series before the Marlies closed it out 3-2. Wilkes-Barre Scranton was next. After that series was tied 2-2, the Marlies finished it off 4-2. On to the Calder Cup final to meet the Chicago Wolves. This series did not disappoint for drama and tight games. Four of the five were one-goal games, including Game 5, with the Marlies clinching the championship with a 4-3 win and a 4-1 series victory. From the Sports Center, I'm Randolph Fairbairn.
19: Coming up, a look at business.
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12: The TSX lower for a third straight day. It was down by 112 points today, 34,857, lower by 0.2% this week. Shares in MDA space going against the trend today. That stock jumped by 6.2%. The Canadian-based space tech company is buying 100% of the membership interests of Blue Canyon Technologies for $620 million, the deal expected to close by next year. Now, commodities trading electronically because the U.S. was closed today for the Juneteenth holiday. Oil up by 94 cents, 77.54. Israel and Hezbollah have agreed to a new ceasefire, and that should help to move things along in the U.S.-Iran peace deal. Gold futures also trading electronically, down $73 to $4,172. And the Canadian dollar got close to a 14-month low, primarily on the strength of the U.S. dollar. Doug Porter is chief economist at the Bank of Montreal.
17: When you look at the U.S. dollar in a longer time frame, it was actually
0: at multi-decade highs back in early 2025, and it's down since that point. But I think the U.S. dollar is just seen as the cleanest shirt in the laundry basket.
12: The Canadian dollar closed today just above 70.5 cents U.S. At the Business Center, I'm Chris McCusker.
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20: Good morning. This is Saturday, June 20th. I'm JJ Evison.
19: And I'm John Downs. Here's what's making news this hour.
20: There was a whole lot of hoopla at Coca-Cola last night. The Toronto Marlies' fairy tale playoff run ended with its second ever Calder Cup.
19: What began as a suspicious death investigation is now a homicide case. Police say a 28-year-old man found unresponsive in a laneway in Mount Dennis early yesterday morning died after being rushed to hospital.
20: The man accused of fatally shooting Toronto Police Constable Mark Pinizzotto made his first court appearance yesterday and has officially been charged with first-degree murder.
12: The city is giving itself a passing grade for how it's managing congestion during the World Cup, but what's the reality for drivers?
21: It's just so busy in the city, it's hard to get around.
4: Four more matches were on the docket at the World Cup, with four more going later today. The Marlies took care of business in the Calder Cup final against Chicago. Sports at 15.
19: 680 News Time 1201.
20: Time for Rogers Xfinity Internet traffic and weather together on the ones. Here's Ben Howes.
9: Thanks, JJ. This report is brought to you by Deluxe. All right. Well, starting on the Fort Erie-bound QEW, where we're looking at a collision and some construction that is affecting your drive. So approaching Guelph Line, the HOV and left lane have been blocked off by a collision. That's causing a bit of a slowdown on the way by. Nothing too serious. But immediately past that, you're going to find some construction that is causing a bit of a delay. So approaching Brandt, there's a left lane blocked off for construction, and that is causing that area to back up almost to about Guelph Line. So two slowdowns that are really right next to each other on the Fort Erie bound QEW there. Moving over to the eastbound 403, east of Mavis, three right lanes are blocked for construction. It's a very slow drive from approaching Mavis to approaching Here, Ontario. It's a slow drive on the eastbound 401 from Mavis to Here, Ontario in the express. Two right lanes are blocked for construction. The Yonge, Bayview, and Leslie ramps to the eastbound 401 are all closed for construction. The ramp to Bayview and ramp to Leslie are both closed off as well for that same reason. From east of Victoria Park to east of McCowan in the collectors, there's a left lane blocked for construction. It's a slow drive through that stretch in the collectors. The express lanes are moving well, though. And then on the westbound side of the 401, west of the GTA at Guelph Line, two left lanes are blocked for construction, and it is causing a delay through that area as well. 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Offer ends July 6th. Your next report's coming up in less than 10 minutes. And now with the forecast, here is Chief Meteorologist Natasha Ramsahai.
10: Waking up to clear skies and a fresh west breeze, still around 20 to 30 kilometers per hour today with a seasonal high of 24 degrees. Increasing cloud, most of the GTA staying dry. There is a slight 30% chance of some afternoon pop-up showers through the west end. Today's high, 24 degrees.
19: Right now, it's 17 degrees under partly cloudy skies. 680 News Time, 12:03.
20: Homicide detectives say a man who was left for dead in a Midtown laneway early yesterday morning was shot. In an update last night from the scene near Eglinton and Yarrow Road, police say the victim was 28 years old, but they haven't yet released his name as they notify next of kin.
19: This area resident heard what he believed to be gunshots around 2 a.m.
8: First I heard two shots, and then about almost 5 minutes later I heard about five or six shots. And I wasn't sure whether it was just thunder or whatever.
19: Officers can't say yet if the man was shot there or somewhere else. There's also no word yet on suspects or if the victim knew his killer.
20: 680 News Time, 12:04. The 19-year-old man accused of killing Toronto Constable Mark Pinizzotto has officially been charged. Cynthia Mulligan with City News reports.
11: Pinizzotto died after he was shot while conducting a search warrant last week, tied to the shooting at the U.S. consulate. 19-year-old Nicholas Bennett, it is accused of shooting the officer and was critically injured in an exchange of gunfire with police. Court heard today that because Bennett has now regained consciousness, he has formally been charged with first-degree murder. Police say the search was part of an investigation into several shootings in the GTA and a wider probe into a criminal-for-hire network.
20: A funeral for the fallen officer is scheduled for next week.
19: 680 News Time, 12:05. Ford Fest went down in Scarborough last night. The annual community barbecue gives the premier a chance to check in with some of his most loyal supporters, like these folks.
13: Yeah, Rob was really good. Doug, I hope he's just the same. Well, I find he's the same, but sometimes you wonder. You know?
14: We need more events like this in terms of Canada and integrating the country and showing what we can do together.
19: It also gave the chance for some workers to protesters to give the premier a piece of their mind. Some public social service workers who have been on strike for about a month wanted to make sure Ford heard their message.
22: You've got hundreds of other people here to celebrate. Your people are here to what exactly?
23: We're going to celebrate too. We're going to celebrate the kindness and the humble skills that our workers bring to communities every single day. We're having a party. We've got bubbles, we've got balloons, we're all wearing our purple shirts. We're also here to celebrate, and we're here to say pay attention because these services matter in this community.
19: Members hurled boos and chanted fair wages at the premier when he took the podium at the event last night. Ford ended up being drowned out and left the stage.
20: Meantime, the Angus Reid polling firm is demanding Doug Ford retract comments he made this week about new polling numbers. 680 Queen's Park reporter Richard Southern has the story and opposition reaction.
25: More polling shows the premier's popularity rating sliding. It was Angus Reid polling last week that caught the attention of the premier. It showed his popularity dropping to 21%, making him the least popular premier in the country. Ford took aim at it.
26: They put this fake poll out. They went into a hardcore NDP neighborhood downtown.
25: Now, Angus Reid has sent a letter to Ford demanding a public retraction of those comments. Opposition leader Marit Stiles.
27: Premier is completely delusional. If he thinks those are fake numbers, he needs to get out and actually listen to real people, not just Tory staffers that are going to be flooding apparently into his Ford Fest tonight.
25: New polling from Liaison today put Ford's approval rating at just 26% and had the Liberals with a 3-point lead over the PCs. Richard Southern, Queen's Park.
19: A Port Credit community is reeling from the loss of two beloved members of their neighborhood. The husband and wife in their 70s murdered at their home, and police say the killer is their 46-year-old son who remains at large. Shauna Hunt with City News has more on what we know about this shocking case and a warning. Some of the details are disturbing.
28: We are learning this attack was extremely violent. Some of it was captured on security video, and police were able to quickly identify a suspect. The victims were a married couple in their early 70s, and they were well-known and well-loved in this community. And now an active search is underway for one of their adult sons who was wanted on two counts of first-degree murder.
29: His wife called 911. We thought it must have been a neighbor, but it was her, and she died. She died on the spot.
11: Several business owners in the area tell me the family has lived here for decades and they see the suspect on a regular basis. According to the owner of La Villa Bakery here on Lakeshore, he had lunch there on Thursday afternoon. She tells me while normally very friendly, his demeanor was off and says they received a strange call to the restaurant later that day that she believes was sanguine.
29: Very odd phone call. Very erratic. Like very mad. He said we made his day very upset because we didn't serve him properly and that he knew us for a long time, but that's all.
11: What led to the brutal attack is still under investigation. City News has learned through security footage that's now been handed over to police that the weapon used was possibly a bat or a 2x4 and that one of the victims was assaulted on the front porch.
19: A photo of the suspect is posted at toronto.citynews.ca.
20: Well, the city is giving itself a pat on the back for how it's managed traffic during the World Cup so far, but do the drivers and transit riders downtown agree?
0: There are a few things that the city says is helping this traffic management plan work. The first is people like Ross.
1: I've stayed out of traffic, so it's been working absolutely great. I think they scared everybody.
0: The TTC is reporting 3 times more ridership on the 509 streetcar route, but for those who do take the car, the numbers show it's actually been okay. City data finds drivers are spending the same amount of time getting around the downtown area on busy match days as they did on the previous 4 Fridays. Drivers, though, seem to have mixed feelings.
2: Actually, I think that I'm getting to the places better than usual, yeah.
3: I think, like, for downtown, anyway, it's crowded always. But on the game day, they shut down streets 3 hours before the game. So it's quite difficult even going to office, coming back from office. It's quite difficult.
0: At Bathurst and Lakeshore, I'm Sophia Favaruzos.
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20: 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Here's Ben Howes.
21: Thanks, JJ. Most of the issues I've been telling you about for the past few reports aren't really causing delays anymore. There's some exceptions to that. So on the Fort Erie bound QEW, there is a collision as well as some construction you want to be aware of. So approaching Guelph Line, the HOV and left lane have been blocked off by a collision. That's not causing too much of a delay, but it is right before you hit some construction that is causing a delay. So approaching Brandt, there's a left lane blocked off for construction. So just this whole stretch between the collision and the construction is moving quite slowly. There is more slowdowns going on the 401. So from east of Victoria Park to east of McCowan in the collectors, a left lane has been blocked off. It's slow in that stretch, really through those whole collector, those that whole area in the collectors, I should say. Just pack your patience as you make your way through there. If you get into the express lanes, you'll get through there faster. And then on the westbound side of the 401, it's a smooth drive throughout pretty much the whole GTA until you get pretty far west, out near Guelph line. Two left lanes are blocked off, and that is causing a slowdown through that area. And then on the northbound 400 at Highway 89, two left lanes are blocked for construction, and you are seeing delays through that area as well. Your next report is coming up in less than 10 minutes. And now with the forecast, here is Chief Meteorologist Natasha Ramsahai.
4: A pretty good weekend on tap with seasonal highs of 24 degrees both days. Now today we've got sun to start increasing cloud, a west wind nice and fresh, gusting up to 30 kilometers per hour. And while most of the GTA stays dry, there is a slight chance of some pop-up afternoon showers, a slight risk of thunderstorms for the west end. So places like Burlington, Oakville, Hamilton, Caledon, and Halton Hills. For Sunday, Father's Day, partly cloudy and that high seasonal at 24. Today's high also 24 degrees.
8: 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With summer approaching, the TTC wants to make it easier for you to get to some popular hotspots. Starting Sunday, the transit agency will enhance specific routes and make adjustments to increase service. They include the 200 Toronto Zoo bus, which will run 7 days a week and operate every 20 minutes between the zoo and Rouge Hill GO station. The 201 Bluffers Park bus will also run Monday to Friday every 23 minutes and every 15 minutes on weekends between Kennedy Station and Bluffers Park. There will also be an increased service to Woodbine Beach from Woodbine Station, and more weekday trains will be added to Line 5, the Eglinton RLT, during the morning and afternoon rushes. Coming up on 680 News Radio, a look at your top headlines as well as sports. 680 News Time, 12:14.
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8: It's 16 degrees with partly cloudy skies in downtown Toronto. Good morning, I'm JJ Evison. Here are the top stories this hour. Toronto's Homicide and Missing Persons Unit has launched a homicide investigation after a man was found with gunshot wounds in a laneway near Eglinton Avenue and Yarrow Road early yesterday morning. Bad polls can make for bad days in politics, but one Canadian polling firm says Premier Doug Ford's response to one recent survey went too far. And coming up after sports, Canadians may have been paying too much for wheat gluten products. Time now from sports for Sportsnet 590 The Fan. Here is Randolph Fairbairn.
15: Thanks, JJ. At the World Cup, four matches on the docket. The opener had the United States winning 2-0 over Australia. Morocco scored in the first 2 minutes to beat Scotland 1-0. Haiti met Brazil, 3-0 Brazil. And Turkey facing Paraguay right now. 2 minutes into the match, Paraguay scored to take a 1-0 lead. They're early in the second half, and that's still the score. The Marlies took on the Chicago Wolves in search of a Calder Cup clinching win after taking a 3-1 series lead in the final. And the Marlies get the job done. They win game 5, 4-3, and are Calder Cup champions. They win the series 4-1. The Blue Jays opened their three-game series in Chicago against the Cubs, looking for a fourth straight win after the sweep of the Red Sox in Boston. It was the Cubs taking control from the get-go, 7 in the first, 4 in the sixth, 5 in the seventh, 16-2 Cubs win it. Jays and Cubs will meet in Game 2 at 2:20. You can watch it on Sportsnet. Elsewhere, the Yankees played the Cincinnati Reds, 5-0 New York. The final, Ben Rice with a 3-run homer. The Rays face the Nationals, Tampa wins 5-2. And the Baltimore Orioles and LA Dodgers are on Sportsnet right now. They're tied at 3 in the seventh. 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
8: 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The Canada Border Services Agency is looking into whether wheat gluten is being sold at unfair prices in this country. 680 News Radio business analyst Chris McCusker explains.
14: The CBSA investigation will focus on imports from producers operating in or exporting from Italy, Poland, and the UK. It's trying to determine if any dumping has taken place, a practice which can harm Canadian industries by undercutting prices, which in turn undermines fair competition. Now, a complaint was filed by ADM Agri Industries, which alleges the organization has suffered material injury. The CBSA and the Canadian International Trade Tribunal will both play a role in the investigation. The tribunal is expected to issue a decision by August 18th, and the CBSA should have more to say by September 17th. I'm Chris McCusker.
8: 680 News Time, 1219. Reservations for a summer foodie event are now open. Summerlicious is on from July 3rd to the 19th, and diners can book directly with participating restaurants. The City of Toronto says there are more than 30 new spots participating this year, including Aloe Bar downtown, Flame Sushi, and Casa Morales. A full list is posted on the city's website. Up next, to look at traffic and weather together on the ones. 680 News Time is 1219.
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8: Time now for Rogers Xfinity Internet traffic and weather together on the ones. How are things looking out there this morning, Ben Howes?
21: Thanks, JJ. Well, things are starting to look better. It's not quite as backed up in some of these areas as it once was, but you're still seeing areas where you're going to be delayed. So starting on the eastbound 403, where you're running into the most significant delay, east of Mavis, three right lanes have been blocked off for construction. It is slow from approaching Mavis to approaching Huron, Ontario. So just pack your patience as you make your way through this stretch. Moving over to the northbound 410 at Beauvais Drive, a left lane's been taken out for construction. It's a slow drive from approaching Beauvais all the way up to Sandalwood, really. So just pack your patience as you make your way through there as well. Moving over to the Fort Erie bound QEW, where that collision is still in place. So approaching Guelph line, the HOV and left lane are blocked by a collision, and then approaching Brant, a left lane's blocked off for construction. So between those two issues, it's a slow drive through that stretch. Just pack your patience as you make your way through there as well. On the eastbound 401 from Actually, I'll just mention these ramp closures first. The Yonge Bayview and Leslie ramps, eastbound 401, are all closed for construction, as is the ramp 2 Bayview and the ramp 2 Leslie. So no access to those ramps for the time being. And then from east of Victoria Park to east of McCowan in the collectors, the left lane's blocked for construction, and that is causing delays through that stretch as well. And then finally, on the westbound side of the 401 at Guelph Line, two left lanes are blocked for construction. This is west of the GTA, and you are seeing delays out through that area. Your next report is coming up in less than 10 minutes. And now with the forecast, here is Chief Meteorologist Natasha Ramzahai.
4: Nice sunshine this morning, some increasing afternoon cloud. It looks like we'll stay dry Toronto eastward. There's a slight chance of some pop-up showers for the west end of the GTA, hoping that it doesn't creep close enough to Toronto Stadium for the game today. The high 24 degrees, also 24 for Father's Day Sunday, and partly cloudy. Then we've got a slight chance of rain on Monday. 20 degrees. It's going to be the coolest day of the next seven. However, the system that's coming in for Monday may miss us. So we could walk away with a dry Monday. Mainly sunny skies return on Tuesday with a high of 23. Today's high seasonal at 24 degrees.
20: Right now in downtown Toronto, it is 16 degrees, 680 News Time, 1223.
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0: to this mind-bending new genre at Longboat Hall tonight. Another interesting Canadian offering tonight, the Rubber Tire Peep Show, bringing their mix of country, blues, rock, and funk to Lee's Palace. And the popular Candlelight series brings Vivaldi's Four Seasons to the intimate space at the Metro Community Church of Toronto in Leslieville. Get out there. I'm Scott Burnett.
1: Well, Toy Story 5 hits theaters this weekend, and Jimmy Kimmel announces his summer guest host lineup. All that and more in tonight's Entertainment Report.
2: Toy Story 5 rides like the wind into the theaters this weekend, and this time the toys are facing the threat of a technology takeover. Joan Cusack, who returns as the voice of Jessie, tells ABC News she always tries to be more like her character.
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2: Disney is the parent company of ABC News. Also hitting theaters this weekend, the horror romance Leviticus, starring Australian actor Joe Bird, as a teenage boy haunted by his own desires. 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
2: 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Wayne Cabot, ABC News.
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2: I'm Mike Apple. World oil prices dropped nearly 9% this past week with the tentative deal to end the war between the U.S. and Iran. But what looked like an easing of the shipping block and what looked to be an easing of the shipping blockade through the Strait of Hormuz. U.S. benchmark oil traded at $76 per barrel as of Friday. But since the onset of war in the Middle East, an estimated 1 billion barrels of crude have been taken out of the system. So don't expect oil prices, or for that matter, the price of the pumps, to fall much further this summer, even if the military risk is reduced. Amrita Sen is with Energy Aspects.
9: I think, at least on our numbers, the medium-term floor for oil prices is now higher, so that you're talking about $80 to $90, you know, that how low inventories are. So therefore, the need to restock, which is going to continue for months and years ahead, is going to keep that floor higher. And let me just tell you, this is not going to be all the depleted inventories alone. Every country I've been through in Asia and the Middle East in the last month has said they're going to be building new tanks because nobody wants to have to go through this again.
2: And even as the Strait of Hormuz slowly gets back to shipping traffic,
9: there's been a trickle at best of vessels coming out. This is going to take a long time to sort itself out. And then the fact that Middle Eastern producers will take some time to come back, then there's replenishment of inventories that's required. China has been the biggest balancing factor in this market, just disappeared by 3 to 4 million barrels per day versus what it used to buy. They're not going to sit on the sidelines either.
2: That's Amrita Sen with Energy Aspects, speaking to Bloomberg News. And with your weekend business report, I'm Mike Apple.
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1: Thanks for being the designated driver. 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
1: Hey, DD, can I buy you a pop?
3: All good, guys.
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6: Good morning. This is Saturday, June 20th. I'm Logan Libiak. Here's what's making news right now. Toronto police are investigating the city's latest homicide after a 28-year-old man was shot and killed Friday morning. An overdose warning was issued by Public Health Friday related to tainted street drugs in the downtown core. A 9-year-old girl is in hospital with serious injuries after being struck by a vehicle near Steeles and Islington. And Germany and the Ivory Coast meet for World Cup action in Toronto today, bringing a series of road closures.
7: Plenty of action from around the World Cup, and the Blue Jays will go in game 2 of their series with the Cubs in Chicago. Sports at 45.
6: 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Traffic and weather. 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
8: Good morning, Logan. This report is brought to you by extrapay.ca. All right, well, it's a pretty smooth drive out there on your major routes. Not seeing many delays at this point, but there are still a few that you'll want to be aware of. The most significant of those is on the eastbound 403, where east of Mavis, three right lanes have been taken out for construction. It's a very slow drive from approaching Mavis to approaching here, Ontario. So just pack your patience as you make your way through that stretch. Moving over to the eastbound side of the 401, there are several ramp closures here that you'll want to be aware of. So the Yonge, Bayview, and Leslie ramps, the eastbound 401, have all been closed for construction. And the ramp 2 Bayview, as well as the ramp 2 Leslie, have been taken out as well for that same reason. From east of Victoria Park to east of McCowan in the collectors, there's a left lane blocked for construction. It's a slow drive through that whole stretch in the collectors, but the express lanes are moving well. Then the northbound Kennedy ramp to the eastbound 401, the McCowan ramp to the eastbound 401, and the corporate drive ramp to the eastbound 401 have all been closed off for construction. Westbound side of the 401 at Guelph line, two left lanes are blocked for construction. It is a slow drive out this way, so this is well west of the city approaching Highway 6 South. Moving over to the westbound QEW approaching Guelph line, the HOV and left lane are still blocked off by this collision. And then approaching Brandt, a left lane is blocked for construction. So these issues are right next to one another. So they sort of blend into one. So it's just a slow drive through that stretch really until approaching Fairview. Don't sign anything if you've been terminated, fired, or dismissed from your job. You may be entitled to more. 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Your next report's in less than 10 minutes. And now with the forecast, here is Chief Meteorologist Natasha Ramsahai.
9: 24 degrees today. We're bang on seasonal, and it's going to feel nice and fresh with that west wind up to 30 kilometers per hour. Lots of sun this morning, increasing cloud. It looks like we'll stay dry for Toronto eastward, but the west end, places like Burlington, Oakville, Caledon, you may see some pop-up afternoon showers. Today's high 24.
6: Right now in downtown Toronto, it's 17 degrees under some clear skies. 680 News Time, 1233. Toronto police are investigating the death of a 28-year-old man in the city's northwest end Friday morning. Alessandra Carnera with City News reports.
10: Police finding the 28-year-old man with gunshot wounds in a laneway just after 2 a.m. on Friday. Paramedics then rushed him to the hospital where he later died.
11: This initially was classified as a suspicious death, but through investigation, I can confirm that this has been determined to be a homicide.
10: Those who live nearby reacting to the shooting.
12: It's safe. I don't know. I've been here for almost 4 years. I never seen anything happen here.
6: Police are still searching for a suspect. Toronto Public Health have issued an overdose warning due to tainted street drugs. It comes after an increased number of overdoses were reported downtown Friday. Officials could not say that what specific drugs are connected to the overdoses, but they do say they've received reports of a clear substance, which they say looks like glass, circulating among the unregulated drug supply. The alert was issued around 5 p.m. yesterday, and public health say they will continue to monitor the situation. A child has been rushed to hospital after they were struck by a vehicle near Steeles and Islington Friday. Police say they responded to reports of a pedestrian being struck just after 6 yesterday. Paramedics telling 680 News Radio a 9-year-old girl was seriously hurt, but her injuries are non-life-threatening. The driver involved remained at the scene. Toronto is gearing up to host the third World Cup game in the city this afternoon. So, of course, we've got some road closures to discuss. Dufferin Street is going to be closed from Springhurst Avenue to British Columbia Road. Fort York Boulevard will be shut from Angelique Street to Lakeshore Boulevard West. And there could be a closure of Strawn Avenue from King Street West to East Liberty Street. Those all expected to run from 11 this morning until 9 o'clock tonight, while Germany and the Ivory Coast prepare to face off with kickoff from Toronto Stadium this afternoon at 4. Premier Ford met with both cheers and booze Friday as he took the stage at his annual Ford Fest community picnic. The annual event is a chance for the premier to catch up with his loyal supporters, but this year it was a bit of a different crowd. Mark McAllister with City News was at Thompson Memorial Park in Scarborough and says the majority of people there showed up to protest.
0: Very large contingent of union members from different unions representing different workers in this province have made their way here to make their voices heard. We've got the president of OPSI with us. Maybe just explain for us what it is that's happening.
2: Right. What we have are hundreds of workers who've been on strike for over almost 5 weeks now. These are community social developmental service workers. They work with these families. They work with these communities. And this government refuses to fund the sector appropriately so that they can get the wages they deserve.
6: The booze eventually drowned out the premier's speech from the stage. The 19-year-old accused of fatally shooting Toronto Police Constable Mark Pinizzotto appeared in court by video from hospital Friday and formally faced charges including first-degree murder. Nicholas Bennett remains hospitalized after being shot by police during last week's raid. He's scheduled to return to court Monday while a second suspect appeared in court earlier this week. Pinizzotto's funeral is planned to take place next week. U.S. President Donald Trump has unveiled the new Air Force One, gifted to him by the government of Qatar. ABC's Mary Bruce reports.
3: The Pentagon spent 1 year and hundreds of millions of taxpayer dollars to retrofit the plane and make security upgrades. And when Trump leaves office, the plane will leave with him, ownership to be transferred to his presidential library.
13: This plane was transformed into a flying White House at a level of luxury that nobody's ever seen before.
3: The president then signing a panel of the plane.
6: The plane is valued at $400 million. 680 News Time, 12:38. There were plenty of bends in the road for the Marlies on their quest for a Calder Cup championship. 680's Randolph Fairbairn has the story.
7: The AHL playoffs started for the Toronto Marlies facing the Rochester Americans back at the end of April. A 2-1 series win, and the Marlies then dispatched of the Laval Rocket 3-2 in round two. Round three brought on the Cleveland Monsters, who were up 2-1 in the series before the Marlies closed it out 3-2. Wilkes-Barre Scranton was next. After that series was tied 2-2, the Marlies finished it off 4-2. On to the Calder Cup final to meet the Chicago Wolves. This series did not disappoint for drama and tight games. Four of the five were one-goal games, including Game 5, with the Marlies clinching the championship with a 4-3 win and a 4-1 series victory. From the Sports Center, I'm Randolph Fairbairn.
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6: 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Enpro says the price rose 4 cents at midnight to $1.62.9 a liter at most GTA stations. Coming up next, we'll have traffic and weather together on the ones. 680 News Time, 1239.
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6: 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Here's Ben House.
8: Thanks, Logan. This report is brought to you by Deluxe. All right, well, it's a pretty smooth drive out there on your major routes. Just a couple of issues you'll want to be aware of as you plan your trip. So I'll start on the eastbound 401. We're still looking at a bit of a slow drive from east of Victoria Park, east of McCowan in the collectors. There's a left lane blocked off there. The express lanes are moving well, so I shouldn't slow you down too much, but definitely something you'll want to be aware of. Westbound side of the 401, west of the city out near Guelph Line. Two left lanes are blocked for construction, and that is causing a delay through that whole stretch. Slow drive out that way. So just pack your patience as you make your way through there. We're still looking at a collision and some construction on the westbound QEW. So approaching Guelph Line, the HOV and left lane are blocked off for a collision. And then immediately past there, there's a left lane blocked off for some construction. So really from approaching Guelph Line, or maybe just past Guelph Line at this point, you're seeing delays until approaching Fairview Street. On the eastbound 403 is where you're running into the most significant delays. So east of Mavis, three right lanes are blocked for construction. It's a slow drive from approaching Mavis to approaching here, Ontario. And on the northbound 410, it's a slow drive up near Beauvaird. A left lane's blocked off at Beauvaird. And that slowdown goes up until Sandalwood. 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Offer ends July 6th. Your next report's in less than 10 minutes, and now at the forecast. Here is Chief Meteorologist Natasha Ramsahai.
9: Seasonal highs today. We will have some increasing cloud and open up the windows. A nice breeze, 20 to 30 kilometers per hour expected to continue out of the west. There is a slight chance of a pop-up shower, especially just west of the 416. So anywhere from Mississauga over towards Hamilton, including Halton Hills and Caledon, you have the higher chance of seeing some of those showers today. Durham, you're completely dry. Sunday, partly cloudy and a high of 24. Today's high also 24 degrees.
6: Right now in downtown Toronto, it's 17 degrees under some clear skies. 680 News Time, 1243. Coming up next, we'll have a recap of the top stories this hour and head over to the Sports Center.
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6: It's 17 degrees in downtown Toronto right now under clear skies. Good morning, I'm Logan Lidiak. Here are the top stories this hour. Toronto police are on the hunt for a suspect after a 28-year-old man was shot and killed early Friday morning. It happened near Keele and Eglinton around 2:15 yesterday. Yesterday morning, police say they found the victim unresponsive at the scene, and they later died in hospital. There is no suspect description available at this time. And Toronto Public Health issued an overdose warning Friday evening after an increased number of overdoses in the downtown core. They say it's related to tainted street drugs. The number of overdoses and information on any deaths has not been provided. 680 News Time, 12:45. Now it's time for sports. 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
5: Thank you very much, Logan. At the World Cup, four matches on the docket. The opener had the United States winning 2-0 over Australia. Morocco scored in the first 2 minutes to beat Scotland 1-0. Haiti met Brazil 3-0 Brazil. Turkey facing Paraguay 2 minutes into the match. Paraguay scores for a 1-0 lead. They still lead it by the same score in the 78th minute. The Marlies took on the Chicago Wolves in search of a Calder Cup clinching win after taking a 3-1 series lead in the final. And the Marlies get the job done. They win game 5, 4-3. They're Calder Cup champions, winning the series 4-1. The Blue Jays opened their 3-game series in Chicago against the Cubs, looking for a fourth straight win. The Cubs weren't interested in that idea. They take it 16-2. Jays and Cubs will meet in game 2 at 2:20 on Sportsnet. 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
6: Good morning. You're listening to 680 News Radio. I'm J.J. Evison. The co-creators of Cheers and director of Will and Grace and Friends has died at the age of 85. James Burrows, who won 11 Emmys, launched his TV career directing episodes of The Mary Tyler Moore Show and The Bob Newhart Show. He also directed more than 70 episodes of Taxi and won his first two Emmys for that series. The family shared a statement with People Magazine yesterday. The family shared a statement with People Magazine saying he passed peacefully, surrounded by his loving family. The cause of death is not known. The judge has delivered her verdict in the sex assault trial of Frank Stronach. 680's Phil Martino has more.
7: 93-year-old Frank Stronach had no reaction when the verdict was read out in a Toronto courtroom. Guilty of sexual assault and indecent assault. Stronach was found not guilty on three other charges. His lawyer, Leora Shamesh, says her client has been found guilty on the least serious offense.
8: For two complainants who were not exposed in any way, he wasn't exposed, they weren't exposed, and what I mean by exposed is no one had their clothes off.
7: Jane Boone, who was not one of the complainants but is suing Stronach in a civil lawsuit, says it's a relief that this is the outcome.
9: I was afraid it was going to fare far worse for the Crown.
7: A sentencing hearing has been set for September. Stronach also faces a separate trial in Newmarket next May involving six complainants. I'm Phil Martino.
6: Peel police continue to search for a man suspected of killing his parents in Mississauga. Emergency crews were called to a home near Huron, Ontario and Lakeshore around 7 o'clock on Thursday night after reports of an assault. When they arrived, they found a man and woman in their 70s in critical condition. They were pronounced dead in hospital. 46-year-old Jordan Sanguin is considered armed and dangerous and is now the subject of a Canada-wide warrant for his arrest. You can see his photo at toronto.citynews.ca. The city is giving itself a pat on the back for how it's managed traffic during the World Cup so far, but do the drivers and transit riders downtown agree?
10: The TTC is reporting three times more ridership on the 509 streetcar route, but for those who do take the car, the numbers show it's actually been okay. City data finds drivers are spending the same amount of time getting around the downtown area on busy match days as they did on the previous four Fridays. Drivers, though, seem to have mixed feelings.
11: Actually, I think that I'm getting to the places better than usual, yeah.
12: I think, like, for downtown, anyway, it's crowded always. But on the game day, they shut down streets 3 hours before the game. So it's quite difficult even going to office, coming back from office. It's quite difficult.
10: At Bathurst and Lakeshore, I'm Sofia Vavaroutsos.
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18: From the 680 News Radio Traffic Center, I'm Ben Howes. This report is brought to you by Rogers. All right, well, it's a pretty smooth drive out there on your major routes. No delays to tell you about at the moment, but there are a number of issues that you'll want to be aware of as you plan your trip. So I will start on the eastbound 401, where we've got some ramp closures that you'll want to be aware of. So the Yonge, Bayview, and Leslie ramps, the eastbound 401, are all closed for construction. And at Yonge and the collectors, two right lanes are blocked off for construction. You're also going to find the ramp to Bayview and ramp to Leslie closed for that same reason. That's not really causing delays, but you'll want to be aware of that you won't be able to access those ramps. Then from east of Victoria Park to east of McCowan in the collectors, a left lane has been taken out for construction. That is causing some delays through that area. You'll be better off getting through there in the express. On the westbound 401, west of the city out near Guelph Line, there's two left lanes blocked for construction. It's a slow drive through that area. Moving over to the westbound QEW approaching Guelph Line, the HOV and left lane are blocked by a collision. Then approaching Brandt, a left lane's blocked for construction. It's a slow drive through that whole stretch until approaching Fairview. And then on the eastbound 403, east of Mavis, three right lanes are blocked for construction. It's slow from approaching Mavis to approaching Hure, Ontario. Cottage plans this weekend. 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Your next report's in less than 10 minutes. Now with the forecast, here is Chief Meteorologist Natasha Ramsahai.
19: Nice sunshine this morning. Some increasing afternoon cloud. It looks like we'll stay dry Toronto eastward. There's a slight chance of some pop-up showers for the west end of the GTA, hoping that it doesn't creep close enough to Toronto Stadium for the game today. The high 24 degrees, also 24 for Father's Day Sunday, and partly cloudy. Then we've got a slight chance of rain on Monday, 20 degrees. It's going to be the coolest day of the next seven. However, the system that's coming in for Monday may miss us, so we could walk away with a dry Monday. Mainly sunny skies return on Tuesday with a high of 23. Today's high seasonal at 24 degrees.
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6: This is 680 News Radio. Pedestrians are taking full advantage of a two-block portion of Church Street just as Pride festivities kick off. Rhianne Campbell with City News joins us with how the community feels about the road going car-free for a couple of months.
22: Under the motion put forth by Councillor Chris Moyes, the pilot project closing two blocks of Church Street is temporary and goes until August 21st, a move that the local BIA says will change the trajectory of the village.
23: It's creating a safe space for everybody to come and gather, linger. We're going to have our extended patio starting on June the 29th. So that's going to give 15 or 16 businesses that don't normally have a patio will now have a patio going right into the street.
22: But there are worries about closing another block of downtown roadway to cars. Councillor Brad Bradford was one of multiple councillors voting against the proposal this spring, writing in part to City News that the concerns regarding potential impacts on congestion, the overlap with the FIFA World Cup, as well as the impacts to security and emergency response times were too great. Councillor Moy says part of the pilot's $500,000 budget will go to 24-hour security, and paid duty officers will be present for the duration of the closure.
6: The pilot will keep this stretch of church car-free until August 22nd. Canada Soccer has provided an update on the gruesome injuries suffered Thursday night at BC Place. The story from 680's Alex Sixero.
1: Canadian midfielder Ismael Kone has undergone successful surgery to stabilize the broken leg suffered in Canada's 6-0 win over Qatar. Kone fractured both his tibia and his fibula after a nasty tackle from Asim Madibo, who was handed a straight red card. The injury left the crowded BC place stunned, as players and coaches said they could hear the bones snap on the pitch. Kone went to social media today thanking everyone who's reached out, as his World Cup is obviously over. Canada needs only a draw against Switzerland Wednesday to win Group B. From the Sports Center, I'm Alex Ixero.
6: Canada will impose a 10% tariff on canned vegetables in an effort to help domestic producers. 680 News Radio business analyst Chris McCusker has more.
7: The tariff will stay in place for a maximum of 200 days. Now, it doesn't apply to the U.S., along with countries like Mexico, Israel, and Chile, along with developing countries due to trade obligations. In a statement, the finance ministry says the measure is provisional while it waits for the Canadian International Trade Tribunal to complete an inquiry studying whether increased imports of canned vegetables were harming domestic processors. That work is expected to be completed by September 9th. The tariff would be stopped if it shows Canadian vegetable producers were not adversely impacted by canned imports. I'm Chris McCusker.
6: Up next on 680 News Radio, your weekend business report.
17: Rapper and actor Ice Cube's 3-on-3 Basketball League is on its way to becoming a publicly traded company. Big Three has entered into an agreement with the special purpose acquisition company to take the league public. Ice Cube says this will give fans a new way to benefit from its success.
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26: 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An internationally known monster from Sesame Street is clarifying who has his support in the World Cup after a recent controversy. Elmo let everyone know who he's cheering on at the World's Game in a social media post.
27: Just to be clear, Elmo wants Team USA to win, okay? But Elmo loves everybody. Just to be clear. Don't make this a thing. Thank you. Elmo loves you, and Elmo loves you, and Elmo loves you, and Team USA, and everybody who's playing.
26: Elmo recently came under fire for saying he hoped both teams would have fun in the NBA Finals, causing Knicks fans to label him a traitor. 680 News Time, 1 o'clock.
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26: Good morning. This is Saturday, June 20th. I'm Logan Libiak. Here's what's making news right now. Police are looking for a suspect after a shooting in the northwest of the city left a 28-year-old man dead. An increase in overdoses throughout downtown caused by tainted drugs saw public health issue an overdose alert yesterday. A 9-year-old girl was struck by a vehicle in Toronto Friday, leaving her with serious but non-life-threatening injuries. And World Cup action returns to the city for a third game today, so you'll want to be prepared for some road closures that come along with the match.
5: Four more matches were on the docket at the World Cup, with four more going later today. The Marlies took care of business in the Calder Cup final against Chicago. Sports at 15.
26: 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Here's Ben House.
18: Thanks, Logan. All right, well, you're not really seeing delays out there on your major routes, but there is still lots of construction out there that you'll want to be aware of. So I will start on the eastbound 401, where from Mavis to here, Ontario, in the express, two right lanes are blocked off. Then the Yonge ramp, the eastbound 401, has been taken out as well. At Yonge and the collectors, two right lanes are blocked off. No access to or from Bayview or Leslie. Those ramps are all closed to allow for construction. At Victoria Park in the express, a right lane's blocked off for construction. Then from east of Victoria Park to east of McCowan in the collectors, a left lane is blocked off for that same reason. At Warden in the express, a right lane's blocked off. Then at Warden in the collectors, there's a left lane blocked off. At Brimley in the collectors, two right lanes have been taken out, and the ramp to Kennedy is completely closed. That's all to allow for construction. The Kennedy ramp to the eastbound 401 is also closed, as is the McCowan and Corporate Drive ramp to the eastbound 401. Again, all for construction, and you're not seeing delays stemming from any of those. Moving over to the westbound 407, we're approaching Jane. Three right lanes have been blocked for construction. On the northbound 400 at Highway 89, two left lanes are blocked for construction. Then at Essa, two left lanes are blocked for that same reason. At Dunlop, a right lane is taken out for construction, and the ramp to eastbound Dunlop is also closed for that same reason. On the northbound 404, the ramp to the 407 is closed. That's due to construction, and the ramp to Bloomington has been taken out as well for that same reason. Your next report is coming up in less than 10 minutes. And now with the forecast, here is Chief Meteorologist Natasha Ramsahai.
19: Waking up to clear skies and a fresh west breeze, still around 20 to 30 kilometers per hour today with a seasonal high of 24 degrees, increasing cloud, most of the GTA staying dry. There is a slight 30% chance of some afternoon pop-up showers through the west end. Today's high, 24 degrees.
26: Right now in downtown Toronto, it's 17 degrees under some clear skies. 680 News Time, 103. Toronto police are investigating after a 28-year-old man was killed in northwest Toronto Friday morning. Emergency crews responded to a laneway near Keele and Eglinton around 2:15 for a medical call, where they found a man unresponsive, suffering from gunshot wounds, later dying in hospital. Alessandra Carnero with City News has the reaction from the local community.
8: Just across the road from the scene, Daniel Thompson was inside of his home of 25 years when he says he heard gunshots.
9: First I heard two shots. Almost 5 minutes later, I heard about five or six shots. And I wasn't sure whether it was just thunder or whatever.
8: Thompson says while the neighborhood faced challenges years ago, this incident was shocking.
9: When we first moved in, there was a lot of shootings around here, and it's gotten a lot better.
26: Police say the homicide unit has taken over the case. No suspect information has been released to this point. An overdose warning was issued Friday by Toronto Public Health after an increased number of overdoses in the downtown area. They have not said what specific drugs are connected to the overdoses, but say they received reports of a clear substance, which looks like glass, circulating among the unregulated drug supply. Public Health say they issued the alert around 5 p.m. yesterday to remind the public to be safe when using substances. Officials have not said how many overdoses were reported or if there were any fatalities. A 9-year-old girl is in hospital after she was struck by a vehicle near Steeles and Islington Friday evening. Pardon me for tripping over my words there. Police say it happened around 6 o'clock. Paramedics telling 680 News Radio the girl's injuries are serious but not life-threatening. The driver involved remained at the scene, and there's no word yet if charges will be laid. 680 News Time 105. We've got another World Cup game in the city today, and you know what that means? Road closures. Among the shutdowns, Lakeshore Boulevard West will be closed from British Columbia Road to Bathurst Street. Strawn Avenue from East Liberty Street to Lakeshore Boulevard West will also be closed, and Fleet Street from Strawn Avenue to Angelique Street will have TTC access only. The closures are expected to run from 11 a.m. until 9 p.m. tonight. Germany and the Ivory Coast will clash today from Toronto Stadium with kickoff at 4. The 19-year-old man accused of killing Toronto Constable Mark Pinizzotto has officially been charged. Cynthia Mulligan with City News reports.
0: Pinizzotto died after he was shot while conducting a search warrant last week, tied to the shooting at the U.S. consulate. 19-year-old Nicholas Bennett, it is accused of shooting the officer and was critically injured in an exchange of gunfire with police. Court heard today that because Bennett has now regained consciousness, he has formally been charged with first-degree murder. Police say the search was part of an investigation into several shootings in the GTA and a wider probe into a criminal-for-hire network.
26: A funeral for the fallen officer is scheduled for next week. 680 News Time 106. We're learning more about what Mayor Chow meant when she said there was a security staffing issue at the World Cup this week. According to the Toronto Star, more than 100 contractors hired by the city to work security didn't show up, leaving Toronto police officers to pick up the slack and pull some overtime. A police spokesperson tells the Star officers had to readjust their posture to fill the security gaps, but that it did not affect the service's overall operation. The city has not commented on what led to all the no-shows. A ceasefire in Lebanon is a key part of Iran's agreement with the United States to end the war that's tied up international shipping. But as ABC's Mary Bruce tells us, Israel has not agreed to that, and it's impacting negotiations.
10: Vice President J.D. Vance was expected to be in Switzerland to kick off the next phase of talks to determine the future of Iran's nuclear program. But before he could leave, Iran postponing because Israel was still trading attacks with Hezbollah in Lebanon. Vance has taken a strikingly harsh tone towards Israel.
11: You're a country of 9 million people. You can't just kill your way out of solving every single national security problem that you have.
10: Israel wasn't included in that deal.
26: Trump said Friday that, quote, ships are flowing out of the Hormuz Strait like nobody's ever seen. Two rounds are in the books at the 126th U.S. Open Golf Championship. 680's Randolph Fairbairn with a recap of Friday's action.
12: Wyndham Clark had a four-shot lead when he began the day at the U.S. Open at Shinnecock Hills Golf Club in Southampton, New York. When he starts the third round, he will have a four-shot lead. Clark shot 6-under on day one, 1-under on day two to move to 7-under after two rounds. A group of four are tied for second at -3, including Tom Kim, Sam Stevens, Xander Schauffele, and Matt Fitzpatrick. The top Canadian is Corey Connors, who sits at +1 after finishing his first round at -1. Clark will look to break a Shinnecock Hills streak that hasn't ever seen a 36-hole leader win the tournament. Clark does have experience on his side as he took home a U.S. Open title in 2023. From the Sports Center, I'm Randolph Fairbairn.
26: A check on gas prices coming up next, 680 News Time 109.
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26: 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Enpro says the price rose 4 cents at midnight to $1.62.9 a liter at most GTA stations. Up next, we'll have traffic and weather together on the ones. 680 News Time, it's 110.
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26: 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Traffic and weather together on the ones. Here's Ben Howes.
18: Thanks, Logan. It's a pretty smooth drive out there on your major routes. Lots of construction to tell you about, but you're not really seeing delays stemming from any of it at this time. So I'll start on the westbound 401 at the 410 in the Express. Two right lanes are blocked off for construction. The Express ramp to Hurontario Ontario is closed off as well. Approaching Hurontario Ontario, the transfer to the Express has been closed, and then at Mavis, the transfer to the Collectors has been closed. At Guelph Line, two left lanes are blocked off. We have been seeing some delays out near Guelph Line stemming from that closure, but doesn't look like that is the case anymore. Moving over to the northbound 400, moving over to the southbound 400, we're approaching Dunlop. It's down to a single lane for construction. At Highway 89, two left lanes are blocked. That Major McKenzie right lane's been taken out. The westbound Rutherford ramp at the southbound 400 is also closed, and the ramp to Rutherford has been taken out as well. On the southbound 404 DVP, the ramp to Bloomington has been closed off for construction, as has the ramp to the 404 for that same reason. On the westbound QEW approaching Guelph Line, the HOV and left lane have been closed by a collision. That is now clear. But then approaching Brandt, there's a left lane blocked for construction. That had been causing a bit of a slowdown earlier, but volume's light right now. So it's a pretty smooth drive through that area now. And then on the eastbound 403 east of Mavis, there are still these three right lanes blocked off for construction. Still maybe a bit of a slower than normal drive through that stretch, but nothing too significant. You should get through there without too much delay. Your next report is coming up in less than 10 minutes. And now with the forecast, here's Chief Meteorologist Natasha Ramsahai.
19: A pretty good weekend on tap with seasonal highs of 24 degrees both days. Now, today we've got sun to start increasing cloud, a west wind nice and fresh, gusting up to 30 kilometers per hour. And while most of the GTA stays dry, there is a slight chance of some pop-up afternoon showers, a slight risk of thunderstorms for the west end. So places like Burlington, Oakville, Hamilton, Caledon, and Halton Hills. For Sunday, Father's Day, partly cloudy, and that high seasonal at 24. Today's high also 24 degrees.
26: Right now in downtown Toronto, 17 degrees under clear skies. 680 News Time, 113. Up next, we'll have a recap of the top stories this hour and sports.
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26: It's 17 degrees in downtown Toronto under clear skies. Good morning, I'm Logan Libiak. Here are the top stories this hour. The latest homicide in the city has police on the hunt for a suspect and a 28-year-old man dead after being shot and killed Friday morning. It happened near Keele and Eglinton around 2:15 yesterday morning. Police say the homicide unit has taken over, but there is no suspect description at this time. And an increased number of overdoses throughout the downtown core yesterday saw an overdose warning issued by Toronto Public Health. They say tainted street drugs are the cause, and they've received reports of a clear substance, which looks like glass, circulating among the unregulated drug supply. 680 News Time, 115. Now it's time for sports. 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
12: At the World Cup, four matches were on the schedule. The opener had the United States winning 2-0 over Australia. Morocco scored in the first 2 minutes to beat Scotland 1-0. Brazil 3, Haiti nothing. Turkey met Paraguay. Paraguay scored in the first 2 minutes, played the second half down a man, and they get the 1-0 win over Turkey. Later today, Netherlands meet Sweden at 1 o'clock. Germany and Ivory Coast play at Toronto Stadium at 4. Ecuador and Curaçao go at 8. And at midnight, it's Tunisia and Japan. Canada will face Switzerland on Wednesday at BC Place in search of top spot in Group B. A draw and Canada takes the group. A loss and the Swiss will take top spot. The kick is set for 3 o'clock. The Marlies and Chicago Wolves met in Game 5 of the Calder Cup Final. The Marlies came into the game up 3-1 in the series with a chance to wrap up the title. They did just that with a 4-3 comeback win to take the series 4-1. The Blue Jays opened their 3-game series in Chicago against the Cubs, looking for a fourth straight win after their sweep of the Red Sox. It was the Cubs taking control from the get-go. 7 in the first, 4 in the sixth, and 5 in the seventh. 16-2 Cubs win it. The Jays and Cubs will go in Game 2 at 2:20 on Sportsnet. Elsewhere, the Yankees beat the Cincinnati Reds 5-0, and the Rays over the Washington Nationals 5-2. Sports at 15 and 45 past every hour or anytime at sportsnet.ca.
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22: Good morning, I'm Mitch Burke. Two commuter trains have collided north of London, England, killing at least one person. Both trains were traveling south to London when they collided outside the town of Bedford. Photos and videos posted on social media show dozens of people standing and sitting among emergency vehicles parked on a road parallel to the train tracks. The BBC is reporting the person killed was the driver of one of the trains, and that of the 89 people injured, 11 are in critical condition. The cause of the crash is not yet known. Ottawa is levying a temporary 10% tariff on some imported canned vegetables to help domestic veggie growers.
23: The Department of Finance says the move addresses critical circumstances and immediate challenges the Canadian canned vegetable industry faces. It says canned vegetable imports from the United States, Mexico, Israel, Chile, and developing countries will not be subject to the tariff. The ministry says the measure will help stabilize market conditions and mitigate the effects of trade diversion on domestic producers. The tariff will remain in place for up to 200 days. Diana Mussina, The Canadian Press.
22: The owner of Toys R Us Canada is considering a number of options to keep the business alive. 680 News Radio business analyst Chris McCusker has more.
24: According to court documents, the owner is looking at buying some of the retailer's assets so it can keep the chain going or rebrand the beleaguered business, which has been in creditor protection since February. A lawyer representing a numbered company, which owns the retailer, has filed a letter in court saying his client has a license to use the Toys R Us name until January 2027. After that, the letter says the numbered company, which operates as Putman Investments, hopes to extend that license or rebrand the business. Now, Putman Investments is led by Doug Putman, who also runs Northern Reflections, HMV, Sunrise Records, Ricky's, and Clio. I'm Chris McCusker.
22: And President Trump has unveiled the new Air Force One gifted to him by the government of Qatar. Here's ABC's Mary Bruce.
25: The Pentagon spent 1 year and hundreds of millions of taxpayer dollars to retrofit the plane and make security upgrades. And when Trump leaves office, the plane will leave with him, ownership to be transferred to his presidential library.
28: This plane was
0: transformed into a flying White House at a level of luxury that nobody's ever seen before.
25: The president then signing a panel of the plane.
22: The plane is valued at $400 million. Traffic and weather together next.
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18: From the 680 News Radio Traffic Center, I'm Ben Howes. It's a smooth drive out there on your major routes. Just a few issues to go over. They're construction related, and it's not really causing any delays at this time. I'll start on the eastbound 403 with one area that can cause delays if there's any volume. Luckily, it's a light drive out there right now. East of Mavis on the eastbound 403, three right lanes are blocked off for construction. It's a slow drive from approaching Mavis to approaching here, Ontario. The ramp to Mavis is also closed for that same reason, and the Mavis ramp to the eastbound 403 has been taken out as well. The Huron Ontario ramp to the eastbound 403 is also closed, and at Winston Churchill, a right lane is blocked. That's due to construction. The Winston Churchill ramp to the eastbound 403 is closed off as well. Southbound on the 410 at Mayfield, the right lane is blocked for construction. The Mayfield ramps to the southbound 410 are blocked off as well for that same reason. At Sandalwood, a right lane is blocked for construction, and the Sandalwood ramp to the southbound 410 blocked off as well. Ramp to Beauvais also taken out. That's all construction on the southbound 410. Moving over to the eastbound QEW, the northbound Dorval Drive ramp to the eastbound QEW is closed for construction. East of Dorval, they're doing some lane realignment on a long-term basis. And then at the 403, there's a right lane blocked off by a stalled vehicle. Westbound 403, the Brant ramp to the westbound 403 has been closed off for construction. And then on the westbound QEW approaching Brant, there's a left lane blocked off for that same reason. Your next report is coming up in less than 10 minutes. And now with the forecast, here is Chief Meteorologist Natasha Ramzahai.
19: Temperatures seasonal today and tomorrow at 24 degrees for both days. Now it's increasing cloud today, lots of morning sunshine. There is a slight chance we could pop up an afternoon shower or thunderstorm for the West GTA. I'm hoping that it's going to stay away from the Toronto Stadium for the game today. Sunday, partly cloudy for Father's Day and a high of 24. It's also the day that summer arrives at 4:24 in the morning. On Monday, we're closely watching the track of a low pressure system. Right now, it's looking to just miss the GTA and pass to our south. If it moves a little further north, though, we could get into some afternoon showers Monday with 20 degrees. Back to sunshine Tuesday with a high of 23. Today's high, 24 degrees.
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1: Toy Story 5 rides like the wind into the theaters this weekend, and this time the toys are facing the threat of a technology takeover. Joan Cusack, who returns as the voice of Jessie, tells ABC News she always tries to be more like her character.
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1: Disney is the parent company of ABC News. Also hitting theaters this weekend, the horror romance Leviticus, starring Australian actor Joe Bird, as a teenage boy haunted by his own desires. 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
1: And ABC's Jimmy Kimmel Live has announced its guest host lineup for the summer.
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1: Starting July 6th, the fill-ins include Anthony Anderson, Coleman Domingo, and Jelly Roll. Wayne Cabot, ABC News.
0: And if you're looking for some Saturday fun a little later on tonight, our Scott Burnett joins us now with your concert rundown.
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6: From BC, blending folk, rock, blues, and electronica, Moontrix will introduce you to this mind-bending new genre at Longboat Hall tonight. Another interesting Canadian offering tonight, the Rubber Tire Peep Show, bringing their mix of country, blues, rock, and funk to Lee's Palace. And the popular Candlelight series brings Vivaldi's Four Seasons to the intimate space at the Metro Community Church of Toronto in Leslieville. Get out there. I'm Scott Burnett.
0: And a Hollywood TV legend has passed away. James Burrows was a name seen in the credits of many television comedies. He got his start directing episodes of The Mary Tyler Moore Show and kept going well into the 21st century. Here's ABC's Whit Johnson.
8: James Burrows directing more than 1,000 TV episodes.
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8: 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James Burrows was 85.
0: Burrows occasionally appeared in front of the camera. He recently played himself in HBO's The Comeback, starring Lisa Kudrow, whom he directed in Friends. Have a great weekend, everyone. I'm Mitch Burke. Time now for the Weekend Business Report.
10: Skechers getting a big assist from the Knicks' success.
11: What did Skechers elite athlete OG Anunoby do in Skechers high-performance basketball sneakers?
10: With OG wearing the brand's shoes in a huge comeback win in Game 4 of the NBA Finals, giving Skechers bragging rights like this.
11: He made history. 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
10: Talk about how timing is everything. Lily Meyer, reporter for Bloomberg News, calls the exposure a circus shot for Skechers, which just introduced its first line of technical basketball shoes a few years ago.
12: To have an NBA player wearing your shoe is big, but then to have an NBA player who has this unbelievable moment wearing your shoe is a really good moment for the brand.
10: And this could be Skechers' moment to boost market share from its current less than 6%. Skechers also says watch for OG to get his own signature sneaker. The brand also has a new partnership with the rapidly growing WNBA. Denise Pellegrini, Bloomberg Radio.
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16: Right now in downtown Toronto, it's 17 degrees under a little bit of cloud cover. At the Double Tone, 680 News Time, 1:30.
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0: This is Saturday, June 20th. I'm Logan Libiak. Here's what's making news right now. Toronto police are investigating the city's latest homicide after a 28-year-old man was shot and killed Friday morning. An overdose warning was issued by public health Friday related to tainted drugs in the downtown core. A 9-year-old girl is in hospital with serious injuries after being struck by a vehicle near Steeles and Islington. And Germany and the Ivory Coast meet for World Cup action in Toronto today, bringing along with them a series of road closures.
1: Plenty of action from around the World Cup, and the Blue Jays will go in Game 2 of their series with the Cubs in Chicago. Sports at 45.
0: 680 News Time, 1:31. Time for Rogers Xfinity Internet, traffic and weather together on the ones. Here's Ben House.
2: Thanks, Logan. It's a pretty smooth drive out there on your major routes. Not a ton of volume that's going to be slowing you down. Lots of construction to tell you about, but it's not really causing delays at this time of day. So I'll start on the eastbound 401. We're from Mavis to here, Ontario, in the Express. Two right lanes are blocked off. The Yonge, Bayview, and Leslie ramps to the eastbound 401 are all closed off for construction as well. At Yonge and the Collectors, two right lanes are blocked off, and then the ramp to Bayview and ramp to Leslie are both closed off as well. At Victoria Park in the Express, there is a right lane blocked off for construction. From east of Victoria Park to east of McCowan in the Collectors, there's a left lane blocked off for construction. At Warden in the Collectors, a left lane's been taken out as well. Then at Brimley, also in the Collectors, two right lanes are blocked off. The ramp to Kennedy is also closed, and the northbound Kennedy ramp to the eastbound 401's been taken out as well. The McCowan ramp to the eastbound 401 is closed, as is the Corporate Drive ramp to the eastbound 401. That's all for construction, as is this issue east of there. The ramp to Brock Street in Whitby has a left lane blocked off. That's due to construction as well. On the northbound 400 at Highway 89, two left lanes are blocked. At Essa Road, two left lanes are blocked off as well. Then at Dunlop, you're going to find a right lane blocked off, and the ramp to eastbound Dunlop closed off as well. On the northbound side of the 404 DVP, the ramp to the 407 is closed, and the ramp to Bloomington has been closed off as well. Your next report is coming up in less than 10 minutes. And now with the forecast, here's Chief Meteorologist Natasha Ramsahai.
3: 24 degrees today. We're bang on seasonal, and it's going to feel nice and fresh with that west wind up to 30 kilometers per hour. Lots of sun this morning, increasing cloud. It looks like we'll stay dry for Toronto eastward, but the west end, places like Burlington, Oakville, Caledon, you may see some pop-up afternoon showers. Today's high 24.
0: Right now in downtown Toronto, it's 17 degrees under some partly cloudy skies. 680 News Time, 1:33. Toronto police are investigating the death of a 28-year-old man in the city's northwest end Friday morning. Alessandra Carnero with City News reports.
4: Police finding the 28-year-old man with gunshot wounds in a laneway just after 2 a.m. on Friday. Paramedics then rushed him to the hospital where he later died.
5: This initially was classified as a suspicious death, but through investigation, I can confirm that this has been determined to be a homicide.
4: Those who live nearby reacting to the shooting.
6: It's safe. I don't know. I've been here for almost 4 years. I never seen anything happen here.
0: Police are still searching for a suspect. Toronto Public Health have issued an overdose warning due to tainted street drugs. It comes after an increased number of overdoses were reported downtown Friday. Officials could not say what specific drugs are connected to the overdoses, but they do say they've received reports of a clear substance which looks like glass circulating among the unregulated drug supply. The alert was issued around 5 p.m. yesterday, and public health say that they will continue to monitor the situation. A child has been rushed to hospital after they were struck by a vehicle near Steeles and Islington Friday. Police say they responded to reports of a pedestrian being struck just after 6 yesterday. Paramedics tell 680 News Radio a 9-year-old girl was seriously hurt, but her injuries are non-life-threatening. The driver involved remained at the scene. 680 News Time, 1:34. Toronto is gearing up to host the third World Cup game in the city this afternoon. So, of course, we've got some road closures to discuss. Dufferin Street, among them, Dufferin Street is going to be closed from Springhurst Avenue to British Columbia Road. Fort York Boulevard will be shut from Angelique Street to Lakeshore Boulevard West. And there could be a closure of Strawn Avenue from King Street West to East Liberty Street. That one is always going to be determined on day of. Those are all expected to run from 11 this morning until 9 o'clock tonight, while Germany and the Ivory Coast prepare to face off with kickoff from Toronto Stadium at 4. 680 News Time 135. Premier Ford was met with both cheers and boos Friday as he took to the stage at his annual Ford Fest community picnic. The annual event is a chance for the Premier to catch up with his loyal supporters, but this year it was a bit of a different crowd. Mark McAllister with City News was at Thompson Memorial Park in Scarborough and says the majority of people there showed up to protest.
7: Very large contingent of union members from different unions representing different workers in this province have made their way here to make their voices heard. We've got the president of OPSI with us. Maybe just explain for us what it is that's happening.
8: Right. Well, we have our hundreds of workers who've been on strike for over almost 5 weeks now. These are community social developmental service workers. They work with these families. They work with these communities. And this government refuses to fund the sector appropriately so that they can get the wages they deserve.
0: The boos eventually drowned out the premier's speech from the stage. With summer set to kick off this weekend, the city are set to open outdoor pools for partial hours. Outdoor pools will be open starting today and tomorrow from 10 a.m. until 8 p.m. across Toronto. Regular hours are set to take effect next weekend, as starting next Friday, they'll be open daily from 10 a.m. until 8 p.m. A new campaign has been launched to try and convince Albertans to vote in favor of holding a separation referendum in the future. The co-chair of the campaign, Tanya Clemens, says she wasn't always in favor of leaving Canada.
9: I wasn't decided at one point. I was more a proponent, I think, at one point back before I learned a bunch about this, that a sovereign Alberta within or without Canada, and I always tried to put the within first. We need to explore all options.
0: Clemens also says all efforts to give Alberta a bigger voice have failed for decades within Confederation. 680 News Time, 137. The City of Toronto is celebrating National Indigenous Peoples Month and National Indigenous Peoples Day with 2 days of free cultural programming. The Indigenous Arts Festival kicks off today from Bittasege Park, described as a vibrant day-long celebration of First Nations, Inuit, and Métis cultures, creativity, and traditions through music, dance, food, art, and more. The festival features performances from a dynamic lineup of Indigenous artists and performers from across the country, with two-time Juno Award-winning singer, songwriter, and guitarist Derek Miller set to perform. The festival runs from 11 a.m. to 5 p.m. and is free to attend. There will also be a morning ceremony in recognition of National Indigenous Peoples Day tomorrow. An internationally known monster from Sesame Street is clarifying who has his support in the World Cup after a recent controversy. Elmo let everyone know who he's cheering on at the World's game in a social media post Friday.
10: Just to be clear, Elmo wants Team USA to win, okay? But Elmo loves everybody. Just to be clear. Don't make this a thing. Thank you. Elmo loves you, and Elmo loves you, and Elmo loves you, and Team USA, and everybody who's playing.
0: Elmo recently came under fire for saying he hoped both teams would have fun in the NBA Finals, causing New York Knicks fans to label him a traitor. 680 News Time 139. Up next, the gas price update.
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0: 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Enpro says the price rose 4 cents at midnight to $1.62.9 a liter at most GTA stations. Traffic and weather together on the ones coming up next. 680 News Time 140.
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2: Thanks, Logan. It's a pretty smooth drive out there on your major routes. No delays to tell you about, but there is lots of construction that you'll want to be aware of. So I'm going to start on the westbound 401. We're at the 410 in the express. Two right lanes are blocked off. The express ramp to Hurontario Ontario has been taken out as well. Then approaching Hurontario Ontario, you're going to find the transfer to the express is completely closed. And at Mavis, the transfer to the collectors is closed off as well. At Guelph Line, two left lanes have been taken out. That's all to allow for construction. We had been seeing some delays out near Guelph Line earlier, but that does not look like it is the case anymore. Moving over to the southbound 400, we're approaching Dunlop. It's down to a single lane through this stretch. That's due to construction. At Highway 89, two left lanes are blocked off. At Major McKenzie, a right lane's been taken out. The westbound Rutherford ramp to the southbound 400 is also closed, and the ramp to Rutherford has been taken out as well. Again, all for construction. On the southbound 404 DVP, the ramp to Bloomington and the ramp to the 407. Both those ramps are closed off for construction. On the westbound QEW approaching Brant, a left lane's been blocked off for construction as well. On the westbound 403, the Brant ramp to the westbound 403 has been closed off for construction. And then on the northbound 410, the ramp to Derry has a left lane blocked. The westbound Derry ramp to the northbound 410 is closed as well. And at Beauvais Drive, a left lane is blocked. That is all also due to construction. Your next report's coming up in less than 10 minutes. Now with the forecast, here's Chief Meteorologist Natasha Ramsahai.
3: Seasonal highs today. We will have some increasing cloud and open up the windows. A nice breeze, 20 to 30 kilometers per hour expected to continue out of the west. There is a slight chance of a pop-up shower, especially just west of the 416. So anywhere from Mississauga over towards Hamilton, including Halton Hills and Caledon, you have the higher chance of seeing some of those showers today. Durham, you're completely dry. Sunday, partly cloudy and a high of 24. Today's high also 24 degrees.
0: Right now in downtown Toronto, it's 17 degrees under a little bit of cloud cover. 680 News Time 143. Up next, a recap of the top stories this hour and sports.
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0: It's 17 degrees in downtown Toronto right now under a little bit of cloud cover. Good morning, I'm Logan Lidiak. Here are the top stories this hour. Toronto police are on the hunt for a suspect after a 28-year-old man was shot and killed early Friday morning. It happened near Keel and Eglinton around 2:15 yesterday morning. Police say they found the victim unresponsive at the scene and they later died in hospital. There is no suspect description available at this time. And Toronto Public Health issued an overdose warning Friday evening after an increased number of overdoses in the downtown core. They say it's related to tainted street drugs, the number of overdoses, and information on any deaths has not been provided. 680 News Time, 1:45. Now it's time for sports. 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
1: From the World Cup, four matches were on the docket. The opener had the United States winning 2-0 over Australia. Morocco scored in the first 2 minutes to beat Scotland 1-0. Haiti met Brazil 3-0. Brazil wins it. Turkey faced Paraguay in the nightcap. 2 minutes into the match, Paraguay scored for a 1-0 lead. They played the second half a man down and hold on for the 1-0 W. The Marlies took on the Chicago Wolves in search of a Calder Cup clinching win after taking a 3-1 series lead in the final. The Marlies get the job done. They win Game 5 4-3 and are Calder Cup champions, winning the series 4-1. The Blue Jays opened their three-game series in Chicago against the Cubs, looking for a fourth straight win. The Cubs weren't interested in that idea. They take it 16-2. Jays and Cubs will meet in Game 2 at 2:20 on Sportsnet. Week 3 in the CFL started with the BC Lions in Hamilton facing the Tiger Cats. 41-27, Tiger Cats the final. The Argonauts will go in Game 2 of their regular season in Ottawa against the Red Blacks. They drop their opener against the Montreal Alouettes. The kick in Ottawa is at 1 o'clock. The Tempo were out on the road facing Connecticut. A big fourth quarter for the Tempo, outscoring the Sun 37-23 to get a 101-97 W. Round 2 at the U.S. Open, Wyndham Clark is your leader, finishing his round at -7. Top Canadian Corey Connors, he finished his round at +1. He'll tee off later at 1:30. Sports at 15 and 45, past every hour or anytime at sportsnet.ca.
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23: Good morning. You're listening to 680 News Radio. I'm JJ Evison. The co-creators of Cheers and director of Will and Grace and Friends has died at the age of 85. James Burrows, who won 11 Emmys, launched his TV career directing episodes of The Mary Tyler Moore Show and The Bob Newhart Show. He also directed more than 70 episodes of Taxi and won his first two Emmys for that series. The family shared a statement with People Magazine yesterday. The family shared a statement with People Magazine saying he passed peacefully, surrounded by his loving family. The cause of death is not known. The judge has delivered her verdict in the sex assault trial of Frank Stronach. 680's Phil Martino has more.
24: 93-year-old Frank Stronach had no reaction when the verdict was read out in a Toronto courtroom. Guilty of sexual assault and indecent assault. Stronach was found not guilty on three other charges. His lawyer, Leora Shamesh, says her client has been found guilty on the least serious offense.
25: For two complainants who were not exposed in any way, he wasn't exposed, they weren't exposed. And what I mean by exposed is no one had their clothes off.
24: Jane Boone, who was not one of the complainants but is suing Stronach in a civil lawsuit, says it's a relief that this is the outcome.
26: I was afraid it was going to fare far worse for the Crown.
24: A sentencing hearing has been set for September. Stronach also faces a separate trial in Newmarket next May involving six complainants. I'm Phil Martino.
23: Peel police continue to search for a man suspected of killing his parents in Mississauga. Emergency crews were called to a home near Huron, Ontario and Lakeshore around 7 o'clock on Thursday night after reports of an assault. When they arrived, they found a man and woman in their 70s in critical condition. They were pronounced dead in hospital. 46-year-old Jordan Sanguin is considered armed and dangerous and is now the subject of a Canada-wide warrant for his arrest. You can see his photo at toronto.citynews.ca. The city is giving itself a pat on the back for how it's managed traffic during the World Cup so far, but do the drivers and transit riders downtown agree?
4: The TTC is reporting three times more ridership on the 509 streetcar route, but for those who do take the car, the numbers show it's actually been okay. City data finds drivers are spending the same amount of time getting around the downtown area on busy match days as they did on the previous four Fridays. Drivers, though, seem to have mixed feelings.
5: Actually, I think that I'm getting to the places better than usual, yeah.
6: I think, like, for downtown, anyway, it's crowded always. But on the game day, they shut down streets 3 hours before the game. So it's quite difficult even going to office, coming back from office. It's quite difficult.
4: At Bathurst and Lakeshore, I'm Sophia Favaruzos.
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2: From the 680 News Radio Traffic Center, I'm Ben Howes. It's a pretty smooth drive out there on your major routes. There's lots of construction to tell you about, but at this hour, it's not really causing any delays. So I'll start on the eastbound 403 east of Mavis. Three right lanes are blocked off. The ramp to Mavis is closed off as well, and the Mavis ramp to the eastbound 403 is also blocked off, as is the Huron-Ontario ramp to the eastbound 403. At Winston Churchill, a right lane is blocked, and the Winston Churchill ramp to the eastbound 403 is taken out as well. That's all to allow for construction. Southbound on the 410 at Mayfield, the right lane is blocked. The Mayfield ramps to the southbound 410 have been taken out as well. At Sandalwood, there's a right lane blocked, and the Sandalwood ramp to the southbound 410 is also blocked. The ramp to Beauvaird has been taken out as well, and the westbound Derry ramp to the southbound 410 has been blocked off as well. That's all to allow for construction. On the eastbound QEW, the northbound Dorval ramp to the eastbound QEW is closed off for construction, and east of Dorval, there is some lane realignment going on. Those are both long-term construction projects. At the 403 Oakville, there's a right lane blocked off by a stalled vehicle. And then on the westbound QEW approaching Brant, a left lane is blocked off for construction. Your next report's in less than 10 minutes. And now with the forecast, here is Chief Meteorologist Natasha Ramsahai.
3: Nice sunshine this morning. Some increasing afternoon cloud. It looks like we'll stay dry Toronto eastward. There's a slight chance of some pop-up showers for the west end of the GTA. Hoping that it doesn't creep close enough to Toronto Stadium for the game today. The high 24 degrees, also 24 for Father's Day Sunday, and partly cloudy. Then we've got a slight chance of rain on Monday. 20 degrees. It's going to be the coolest day of the next seven. However, the system that's coming in for Monday may miss us. So we could walk away with a dry Monday. Mainly sunny skies return on Tuesday with a high of 23. Today's high seasonal at 24 degrees.
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23: This is 680 News Radio. Pedestrians are taking full advantage of a two-block portion of Church Street just as Pride festivities kick off. Rhianne Campbell with City News joins us with how the community feels about the road going car-free for a couple of months.
0: Under the motion put forth by Councillor Chris Moyes, the pilot project closing two blocks of Church Street is temporary and goes until August 21st, a move that the local BIA says will change the trajectory of the village.
1: It's creating a safe space for everybody to come and gather, linger. We're going to have our extended patio starting on June the 29th. So that's going to give 15 or 16 businesses that don't normally have a patio will now have a patio going right into the street.
0: But there are worries about closing another block of downtown roadway to cars. Councillor Brad Bradford was one of multiple councillors voting against the proposal this spring, writing in part to City News that the concerns regarding potential impacts on congestion, the overlap with the FIFA World Cup, as well as the impacts to security and emergency response times were too great. Councillor Moy says part of the pilot's $500,000 budget will go to 24-hour security, and paid duty officers will be present for the duration of the closure.
23: The pilot will keep this stretch of church car-free until August 22nd. Canada Soccer has provided an update on the gruesome injuries suffered Thursday night at BC Place. The story from 680's Alex Sixero.
10: Canadian midfielder Ishmael Kone has undergone successful surgery to stabilize the broken leg suffered in Canada's 6-0 win over Qatar. Kone fractured both his tibia and his fibula after a nasty tackle from Asim Madibo, who was handed a straight red card. The injury left the crowd at BC Place stunned, as players and coaches said they could hear the bone snap on the pitch. Kone went to social media today thanking everyone who's reached out, as his World Cup is obviously over. Canada needs only a draw against Switzerland Wednesday to win Group B. From the Sports Center, I'm Alex Sixero.
23: Canada will impose a 10% tariff on canned vegetables in an effort to help domestic producers. 680 News Radio business analyst Chris McCusker has more.
11: The tariff will stay in place for a maximum of 200 days. Now, it doesn't apply to the U.S., along with countries like Mexico, Israel, and Chile, along with developing countries due to trade obligations. In a statement, the finance ministry says the measure is provisional while it waits for the Canadian International Trade Tribunal to complete an inquiry studying whether increased imports of canned vegetables were harming domestic processors. That work is expected to be completed by September 9th. The tariff would be stopped if it shows Canadian vegetable producers were not adversely impacted by canned imports. I'm Chris McCusker.
23: Up next on 680 News Radio, your weekend business report.
12: I'm Mike Apple. World oil prices dropped nearly 9% this past week with the tentative deal to end the war between the U.S. and Iran. But what looked like an easing of the shipping block and what looked to be an easing of the shipping blockade through the Strait of Hormuz. U.S. benchmark oil traded at $76 per barrel as of Friday. But since the onset of war in the Middle East, an estimated 1 billion barrels of crude have been taken out of the system. So don't expect oil prices, or for that matter, the price of the pumps, to fall much further this summer, even if the military risk is reduced. Amrita Sen is with Energy Aspects.
13: I think, at least on our numbers, the medium-term floor for oil prices is now higher, so that you're talking about $80 to $90, you know, that how low inventories are. So therefore, the need to restock, which is going to continue for months and years ahead, is going to keep that floor higher. And let me just tell you, this is not going to be all the depleted inventories alone. Every country I've been through in Asia and the Middle East in the last month has said they're going to be building new tanks, because nobody wants to have to go through this again.
12: And even as the Strait of Hormuz slowly gets back to shipping traffic,
13: there's been a trickle at best of vessels coming out. This is going to take a long time to sort itself out. And then the fact that Middle Eastern producers will take some time to come back, then there's replenishment of inventories that's required. China has been the biggest balancing factor in this market, just disappeared by 3 to 4 million barrels per day versus what it used to buy. They're not going to sit on the sidelines either.
12: That's Amrita Sen with Energy Aspects, speaking to Bloomberg News. And with your weekend business report, I'm Mike Apple.
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15: Right now in downtown Toronto, 17 degrees under a little bit of cloud cover. At the Tone, 680 News Time. 2 o'clock.
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15: Good morning. This is Saturday, June 20th. I'm Logan Libiak. Here's what's making news right now. Police are looking for a suspect after a shooting in the northwest of the city left a 28-year-old man dead. An increase in overdoses throughout downtown caused by tainted street drugs saw public health issue an overdose alert yesterday. A 9-year-old girl was struck by a vehicle in Toronto Friday, leaving her with serious but non-life-threatening injuries. And World Cup action returns to the city for a third game today, so you'll want to be prepared for some road closures that come along with the match.
16: Four more matches were on the docket at the World Cup, with four more going later today. And the Marlies took care of business in the Calder Cup final against Chicago. Sports at 15.
15: 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Traffic and weather together on the ones with Ben House.
2: Thanks, Logan. It's a pretty smooth drive out there on your major routes. No delays to tell you about. Just lots of construction to go over. I'll start on the eastbound 401, where from Mavis to here, Ontario, in the express, two right lanes are blocked off. The Yonge, Bayview, and Leslie ramps to the eastbound 401 are all closed off for construction, and then the ramp to Bayview as well as the ramp to Leslie are both closed off for that same reason. At Victoria Park in the express, a right lane is blocked from east of Victoria Park to east of McCowan in the collectors. A left lane's been taken out. At Warden in the collectors, a left lane is blocked. And then at Brimley in the collectors, two right lanes are blocked. The ramp to Kennedy is completely closed. The northbound Kennedy ramp to the eastbound 401's also blocked. The McCowan ramp is also closed, and the corporate drive ramp to the eastbound 401's been taken out as well. That's all for construction. Then the ramp to Brock Street had a left lane blocked off for construction, but that is now clear. On the northbound 400 at Highway 89, two left lanes are blocked off for construction. At Essa Road, two left lanes have been taken out as well. At Dunlop, you're going to find a right lane blocked off for construction, and the ramp to eastbound Dunlop completely closed off as well. That is also due to construction. Northbound on the DVP 404, the ramps to the 407 as well as to Bloomington are both closed off for construction. Then on the southbound side of the 404 DVP, same deal. The ramp to Bloomington as well as the ramp to the 407, those ramps are both closed for construction. Your next report is coming up in less than 10 minutes now with the forecast. Here's Chief Meteorologist Natasha Ramsahai.
3: Waking up to clear skies and a fresh west breeze, still around 20 to 30 kilometers per hour today with a seasonal high of 24 degrees, increasing cloud, most of the GTA staying dry. There is a slight 30% chance of some afternoon pop-up showers through the west end. Today's high, 24 degrees.
15: Right now in downtown Toronto, it's 17 degrees under just a little bit of cloud cover. 680 News Time, 203. Toronto police are investigating after a 28-year-old man was killed in northwest Toronto Friday morning. Emergency crews responded to a laneway near Keele and Eglinton around 2:15 for a medical call where they found a man unresponsive, suffering from gunshot wounds, later dying in hospital. Alessandra Carnero with City News has the reaction from the community.
17: Just across the road from the scene, Daniel Thompson was inside of his home of 25 years when he says he heard gunshots.
19: First I heard two shots. Almost 5 minutes later, I heard about five or six shots. And I wasn't sure whether it was just thunder or whatever.
17: Thompson says while the neighborhood faced challenges years ago, this incident was shocking.
19: When we first moved in, there's a lot of shootings around here, and it's gotten a lot better.
15: Police say the homicide unit has taken over the case. No suspect information. has been released at this point. An overdose warning was issued Friday by Toronto Public Health after an increased number of overdoses in the downtown area. They have not said what specific drugs are connected to the overdoses, but say they received reports of a clear substance which looks like glass circulating among the unregulated drug supply. Public Health say they issued the alert around 5 p.m. yesterday to remind the public to be safe when using substances. Officials have not said how many overdoses were reported or if there were any deaths. A 9-year-old girl is in hospital after she was struck by a vehicle near Steeles and Islington Friday evening. Police say it happened around 6 o'clock yesterday, and paramedics tell 680 News Radio the girl's injuries are serious but not life-threatening. The driver involved in the collision remained at the scene, and there's no word yet if charges will be laid. We've got another World Cup game in the city today, and you know what that means? Road closures. Among the shutdowns, Lakeshore Boulevard West will be closed from British Columbia Road to Bathurst Street. Strawn Avenue from East Liberty Street to Lakeshore Boulevard West will also be closed. And Fleet Street from Strawn Avenue to Angelique Street will have TTC access only. The closures are expected to run from 11 a.m. until 9 p.m. Germany and the Ivory Coast will clash today from Toronto Stadium with kickoff at 4. 680 News Time 2:05. The Tour de Thanks made its way across the province this week. The ride was organized by the Senior Living Cares Fund. Executive Director Rebecca Scott Ron says 20 participants cycled 10 different routes. They visited senior living communities to hand out thank you cards to the frontline team members to show them gratitude for the work they do.
4: We're asking them to raise awareness and funds for the Senior Living Cares Fund. And we are a registered charity that actually started during the COVID-19 pandemic in recognition of the important and heroic work that frontline team members were doing in long-term care and retirement communities.
15: The organization provides emergency financial aid and education bursaries to frontline workers in long-term care and retirement homes. The Tour de Thanks cyclists biked nearly 500 kilometers and visited over 50 sites across the province. This is the first weekend of the Canada Strong Pass. It aims to make parks, museums, and art galleries more accessible by offering free admission to national parks, historic sites, and marine conservation areas. There's also a 25% discount on camping fees, and you could also be eligible for discounts on Via Rail tickets. It's not a physical pass, but the benefits are there for all Canadians and visitors from now until September 7th. Ford Fest went down in Scarborough Friday night. The annual community barbecue gives the premier a chance to check in with some of his most loyal supporters, like these folks.
6: Yeah, Rob was really good. Doug, I hope he's just the same. Well, I find he's the same, but sometimes you wonder. You know?
7: We need more events like this in terms of Canada and integrating the country and showing what we can do together.
15: It also gives the chance for some protesters to give the premier a piece of their mind. Some public social service workers who have been on strike for about a month wanted to make sure Ford heard their message.
8: You've got hundreds of other people here to celebrate. Your people are here to what exactly?
9: We're going to celebrate too. We're going to celebrate the kindness and the humble skills that our workers bring to communities every single day. We're having a party. We've got bubbles. We've got balloons. We're all wearing our purple shirts. We're also here to celebrate, and we're here to say pay attention because these services matter in this community.
15: Members hurled boos and chanted fair wages at the premier when he took the podium at the event. Ford ended up being drowned out and left the stage. The Made in Canada Expo has officially launched in Mississauga, as more than 200 exhibitors are set up at the International Center, showcasing homegrown industry and cutting-edge innovation. David Zura with City News is there.
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18: Now, while part of the stated goal of this expo is to connect manufacturers, entrepreneurs, and investors in a business-to-business capacity, this is primarily being marketed as a consumer-focused event with registration free of charge to members of the public who are curious about Canadian business and perhaps looking for new opportunities to keep some of those consumer dollars in the country. If you're thinking of stopping by, one important note, the event is free. However, registration is necessary before heading over. David Zura, City News, Mississauga.
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15: 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Enpro says the price rose 4 cents at midnight to $1.62.9 a liter at most GTA stations. Traffic and weather together on the ones coming up next.
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15: 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Traffic and weather together on the ones. Here's Ben Howes.
2: Thanks, Logan. It's a smooth drive out there on your major routes. Still no delays to tell you about. There's lots of construction projects to go over, but at this time of day, you're not really seeing any delays form behind them. But I'll start on the westbound 401. We're at the 410 in the express. Two right lanes have been taken out for construction. The express ramp to here, Ontario, is closed off as well. Approaching here, Ontario, the transfer to the express is closed. And then at Mavis, the transfer to the collectors is closed. At Guelph Line, you're going to find two left lanes blocked off, and that is all for construction. On the westbound 407, approaching Jane, three right lanes are blocked off. That construction is going to be in place until Monday. On the southbound 400, approaching Dunlop, it's down to a single lane for construction. At Highway 89, two left lanes are blocked off. At Major McKenzie, there's a right lane taken out. The westbound Rutherford ramp at the southbound 400 is closed, and the ramp to Rutherford has been taken out as well. That is all to allow for construction. Southbound on the 404 DVP, the ramp to Bloomington is closed, and the ramp to the 407 has been taken out as well. On the westbound QEW approaching Brant, there is a left lane blocked for construction, and the Brant ramp to the westbound QEW is also closed off for that same reason. Northbound on the 410 at Beauvaird, there is a right lane blocked off. Northbound on the 410, the ramp to Derry has a left lane blocked off, and the westbound Derry ramp to the northbound 410 is completely closed. And then at Beauvais, there is a left lane blocked off for construction. Your next report is coming up in less than 10 minutes. Now with the forecast, here is Chief Meteorologist Natasha Ramsahai.
3: A pretty good weekend on tap with seasonal highs of 24 degrees both days. Now today we've got sun to start increasing cloud, a west wind nice and fresh gusting up to 30 kilometers per hour. And while most of the GTA stays dry, there is a slight chance of some pop-up afternoon showers, a slight risk of thunderstorms for the west end. So places like Burlington, Oakville, Hamilton, Caledon, and Halton Hills. For Sunday, Father's Day, partly cloudy and that high seasonal at 24. Today's high also 24 degrees.
15: Right now in downtown Toronto, it's 17 degrees under some partly cloudy skies. Coming up next, we'll have a recap of the top stories this hour and head over to Randolph Fairbairn in the Sports Center. 680 News Time, 213.
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15: Hey, it's 17 degrees in downtown Toronto right now under some partly cloudy skies. Good morning, I'm Logan Lidiak. Here are the top stories this hour. The latest homicide in the city has police on the hunt for a suspect and a 28-year-old man dead after being shot and killed Friday morning. It happened near Keele and Eglinton around 2:15 yesterday morning. Police say the homicide unit has taken over, but there is no suspect description at this time. And an increased number of overdoses throughout the downtown core yesterday saw an overdose warning issued by Toronto Public Health. They say tainted street drugs are the cause and also say they've received reports of a clear substance, which looks like glass, circulating among the unregulated drug supply. 680 News Time, 2:15. Now it's time for sports. From Sportsnet 590, The Fan, here's Randolph Fairbairn.
13: At the World Cup, four matches were on the schedule. The opener had the United States winning 2-0 over Australia. Morocco scored in the first 2 minutes to beat Scotland 1-0. Brazil 3, Haiti nothing. Turkey met Paraguay. Paraguay scored in the first 2 minutes, played the second half down a man, and they get the 1-0 win over Turkey. Later today, Netherlands meet Sweden at 1 o'clock. Germany and Ivory Coast play at Toronto Stadium at 4. Ecuador and Curaçao go at 8, and at midnight it's Tunisia and Japan. Canada will face Switzerland on Wednesday at BC Place in search of top spot in Group B. A draw and Canada takes the group. A loss and the Swiss will take top spot. The kick is set for 3 o'clock. The Marlies and Chicago Wolves met in Game 5 of the Calder Cup Final. The Marlies came into the game up 3-1 in the series with a chance to wrap up the title. They did just that with a 4-3 comeback win to take the series 4-1. The Blue Jays opened their 3-game series in Chicago against the Cubs, looking for a fourth straight win after their sweep of the Red Sox. It was the Cubs taking control from the get-go, 7 in the first, 4 in the sixth, and 5 in the seventh. 16-2 Cubs win it. The Jays and Cubs will go in Game 2 at 2:20 on Sportsnet. Elsewhere, the Yankees beat the Cincinnati Reds 5-0, and the Rays over the Washington Nationals 5-2. Sports at 15 and 45 past every hour or anytime at sportsnet.ca.
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34: Good morning, I'm Mitch Burke. Two commuter trains have collided north of London, England, killing at least one person. Both trains were traveling south to London when they collided outside the town of Bedford. Photos and videos posted on social media show dozens of people standing and sitting among emergency vehicles parked on a road parallel to the train tracks. The BBC is reporting the person killed was the driver of one of the trains, and that of the 89 people injured, 11 are in critical condition. The cause of the crash is not yet known. Ottawa is levying a temporary 10% tariff on some imported canned vegetables to help domestic veggie growers.
0: The Department of Finance says the move addresses critical circumstances and immediate challenges the Canadian canned vegetable industry faces. It says canned vegetable imports from the United States, Mexico, Israel, Chile, and developing countries will not be subject to the tariff. The ministry says the measure will help stabilize market conditions and mitigate the effects of trade diversion on domestic producers. The tariff will remain in place for up to 200 days. Diana Mussina, The Canadian Press.
34: The owner of Toys R Us Canada is considering a number of options to keep the business alive. 680 News Radio business analyst Chris McCusker has more.
1: According to court documents, the owner is looking at buying some of the retailer's assets so it can keep the chain going or rebrand the beleaguered business, which has been in creditor protection since February. A lawyer representing a numbered company, which owns the retailer, has filed a letter in court saying his client has a license to use the Toys R Us name until January 2027. After that, the letter says the numbered company, which operates as Putman Investments, hopes to extend that license or rebrand the business. Now, Putman Investments is led by Doug Putman, who also runs Northern Reflections, HMV, Sunrise Records, Ricky's, and Clio. I'm Chris McCusker.
34: And President Trump has unveiled the new Air Force One gifted to him by the government of Qatar. Here's ABC's Mary Bruce.
4: The Pentagon spent 1 year and hundreds of millions of taxpayer dollars to retrofit the plane and make security upgrades. And when Trump leaves office, the plane will leave with him, ownership to be transferred to his presidential library.
6: This plane was transformed into a flying White House at a level of luxury that nobody's ever seen before.
4: The president then signing a panel of the plane.
34: The plane is valued at $400 million. Traffic and weather together next.
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2: From the 680 News Radio Traffic Center, I'm Ben Howes. Construction still the name of the game out there on your major routes. Still no delays to tell you about, but there are several projects you'll want to be aware of as you plan your trip. I'll start on the eastbound 403. We're east of Mavis. Three right lanes have been blocked off for construction. The ramp to Mavis is closed, and the Mavis ramps to the eastbound 403 have been taken out as well. The Huron Ontario ramps to the eastbound 403 are also blocked. At Winston Churchill, there's a right lane blocked off, and the Winston Churchill ramp to the eastbound 403 has been taken out as well. That's all for construction. Southbound on the 410 at Mayfield, the right lane is blocked, and the Mayfield ramps to the southbound 410 have been closed off as well. At Sandalwood, a right lane's been taken out, and the Sandalwood ramps to the southbound 410 have been closed off as well. The ramp to Beauvert is also closed, and the westbound Derry ramp to the southbound 410 has been blocked off as well. On the eastbound QEW, the northbound Dorval Drive ramp to the eastbound QEW is closed for long-term construction. Then east of Dorval, they're doing some lane realignment, also on a long-term basis. At the 403 Oakville, there's a right lane blocked by a stalled vehicle. Northbound on the 410, the ramp to Derry has a left lane blocked for construction. The westbound Derry ramp to the northbound 410 is closed. And at Beauvert Drive, there's a left lane blocked off for construction as well. Your next report's coming up in less than 10 minutes. And now with forecast, here's Chief Meteorologist Natasha Ramsahai.
3: Nice sunshine this morning. Some increasing afternoon cloud. It looks like we'll stay dry Toronto eastward. There's a slight chance of some pop-up showers for the west end of the GTA. Hoping that it doesn't creep close enough to Toronto Stadium for the game today. The high 24 degrees, also 24 for Father's Day Sunday, and partly cloudy. Then we've got a slight chance of rain on Monday, 20 degrees. It's going to be the coolest day of the next seven. However, the system that's coming in for Monday may miss us. So we could walk away with a dry Monday. Mainly sunny skies return on Tuesday with a high of 23. Today's high seasonal at 24 degrees.
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34: 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Toy Story 5 hits theaters this weekend, and Jimmy Kimmel announces his summer guest host lineup. All that and more in the entertainment update.
17: Toy Story 5 rides like the wind into the theaters this weekend, and this time the toys are facing the threat of a technology takeover. Joan Cusack, who returns as the voice of Jessie, tells ABC News she always tries to be more like her character.
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17: Disney is the parent company of ABC News. Also hitting theaters this weekend, the horror romance Leviticus, starring Australian actor Joe Bird, is a teenage boy haunted by his own desires. When it comes to mixing genres, Bird tells us,
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1: Oh, in Leslieville. 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I'm Scott Burnett.
2: And a Hollywood TV legend has passed away. James Burrows was a name seen in the credits of many television comedies. He got his start directing episodes of The Mary Tyler Moore Show and kept going well into the 21st century. Here's ABC's Whit Johnson.
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3: 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James Burrows was 85.
2: Burrows occasionally appeared in front of the camera. He recently played himself in HBO's The Comeback, starring Lisa Kudrow, whom he directed in Friends. Have a great weekend, everyone. I'm Mitch Burke. Time now for the Weekend Business Report.
5: I'm Chris McCusker. It's the end of an era. After 75 years, Hockey Night in Canada could look and sound different in the fall. In a joint statement, Rogers Sportsnet and the CBC say the public broadcaster will no longer carry NHL broadcasts. Chris Wilson is executive director of CBC Sports and says the decision wasn't made lightly.
6: Rogers and CBC have had a really successful partnership for the past 12 years, and both partners tried really hard to, find a deal going forward. And, you know, at the end of the day, after best efforts on both sides, we just were unable to find a solution that satisfied both partners.
5: So what's coming instead?
6: We think the beneficiaries will be Canada's Olympians and Paralympians and high-performance athletes that are often a little overlooked in the sports media landscape. And so, yeah, we're excited to sort of have a high-profile time slot on Saturday nights that we have a long history with, and it's going to be different for sure, but I think Canadians will really appreciate getting to see Canadian athletes competing at home and around the world.
5: And the CBC owns the Hockey Night in Canada brand. Wilson says they're holding on to that.
6: You know, we've been the stewards of that brand for 90 years, and our intention is to continue to be the stewards of it and to reimagine how it can be used going forward.
5: Rogers is the parent company of this radio station. And with your Weekend Business Report, I'm Chris McCusker.
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11: Right now in downtown Toronto, 17 degrees under a little bit of cloud cover. At the Double Tone, 680 News Time, 2:30.
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11: Good morning. This is Saturday, June 20th. I'm Logan Libiak. Here's what's making news right now. Toronto police are investigating the city's latest homicide after a 28-year-old man was shot and killed Friday morning. An overdose warning was issued by public health Friday related to tainted street drugs in the downtown core. A 9-year-old girl is in hospital with serious injuries after being struck by a vehicle.

0: vehicle near Steeles and Islington. And Germany and the Ivory Coast meet for World Cup action in Toronto today, bringing a series of road closures along with the match.
1: Plenty of action from around the World Cup, and the Blue Jays will go in game two of their series with the Cubs in Chicago. Sports at 45.
0: 680 News Time, 2:31. 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Traffic and weather together on the ones. Here's Ben House.
2: Thanks, Logan. It's a pretty smooth drive out there on your major routes. No delays at this time, but there is still lots of construction out there that you'll want to be aware of. I'll start on the eastbound 401 from Mavis to here, Ontario, in the Express. Two right lanes are blocked. Then the Yonge ramp to the eastbound 401 has been taken out as well. At Yonge and the Collectors, two right lanes are blocked. No access to or from Leslie or Bayview. Those ramps are all closed off. At Victoria Park in the Express, there's a right lane blocked off. From east of Victoria Park to east of McCowan in the Collectors, there's a left lane blocked off. At Warden in the Collectors, a left lane has been taken out. At Brimley in the Collectors, two right lanes are blocked, and the ramp to Kennedy has been completely closed. The northbound Kennedy ramp to the eastbound 401 is also closed, as is the McCowan ramp to the eastbound 401. The corporate drive ramp to the eastbound 401 has also been taken out. That is all to allow for construction. On the northbound 400 at Highway 89, two left lanes have been blocked off. At Essa Road, two left lanes are taken out as well. At Dunlop, you're going to find a right lane blocked off, as well as the ramp to eastbound Dunlop closed. That's all for construction as well. On the northbound 404 DVP, the ramp to the 407 is closed, as is the ramp to Bloomington, both for construction. On the westbound QEW approaching Brandt, there's a left lane blocked for construction. Then on the southbound DVP, the ramp to Bloomington's closed, as is the ramp to the 407, and that is for construction as well. Your next report's coming up in less than 10 minutes, and now with the forecast, here is Chief Meteorologist Natasha Ramsahai.
3: 24 degrees today. We're bang on seasonal, and it's going to feel nice and fresh with that west wind up to 30 kilometers per hour. Lots of sun this morning, increasing cloud. It looks like we'll stay dry for Toronto eastward, but the west end, places like Burlington, Oakville, Caledon, you may see some pop-up afternoon showers. Today's high 24.
0: Right now in downtown Toronto, it's 17 degrees under just a little bit of cloud cover. 680 News Time, 2:33. Toronto police are investigating the death of a 28-year-old man in the city's northwest end Friday morning. Alessandra Carnero with City News reports.
4: Police finding the 28-year-old man with gunshot wounds in a laneway just after 2 a.m. on Friday. Paramedics then rushed him to the hospital where he later died.
5: This initially was classified as a suspicious death, but through investigation, I can confirm that this has been determined to be a homicide.
4: Those who live nearby reacting to the shooting.
6: It's safe. I don't know. I've been here for almost 4 years. I never seen anything happen here.
0: Police are still searching for a suspect. Toronto Public Health have issued an overdose warning due to tainted street drugs. It comes after an increased number of overdoses were reported downtown Friday. Officials could not say what specific drugs are connected to the overdoses, but say they've received reports of a clear substance, which they say looks like glass, circulating among the unregulated drug supply. The alert was issued around 5 p.m. yesterday, and public health say they will continue to monitor the situation. 680 News Time, 2:34. A child has been rushed to hospital after they were struck by a vehicle near Steeles and Islington Friday. Police say they responded to reports of a pedestrian being struck just after 6 o'clock yesterday evening. Paramedics tell 680 News Radio a 9-year-old girl was seriously hurt, but her injuries are non-life-threatening. The driver involved remained at the scene. Toronto is gearing up to host the third World Cup game in the city this afternoon. So, of course, we've got some road closures to discuss. Among them, Dufferin Street is going to be closed from Springhurst Avenue to British Columbia Road. Fort York Boulevard will be shut from Angelique Street to Lakeshore Boulevard West. And there could be a closure of Strawn Avenue from King Street West to East Liberty Street. That's the closure that will be monitored and decided on the day. So we'll, I imagine, hear more about that later this morning. Those are all expected to run from 11 this morning until 9 o'clock tonight, while Germany and the Ivory Coast prepare to face off with kickoff from Toronto Stadium at 4. 680 News Time, 2:35. Premier Ford was met with both cheers and boos Friday as he took to the stage at his annual Ford Fest community picnic. The event is a chance for the premier to catch up with his loyal supporters, but this year it was a bit of a different crowd. Mark McAllister with City News was at Thompson Memorial Park in Scarborough and says the majority of people there showed up to protest.
7: Very large contingent of union members from different unions representing different workers in this province have made their way here to make their voices heard. We've got the president of OPSI with us. Maybe just explain for us what it is that's happening.
8: Right. All we have are hundreds of workers who've been on strike for over almost 5 weeks now. These are community social developmental service workers. They work with these families. They work with these communities. And this government refuses to fund the sector appropriately so that they can get the wages they deserve.
0: The boos eventually drowned out the premier's speech from the stage. The 19-year-old accused of fatally shooting Toronto Police Constable Mark Pinizzotto appeared in court by video from hospital Friday and formally faced charges, including first-degree murder. Nicholas Bennett remains hospitalized after being shot by police during last week's raid. He's scheduled to return to court Monday, while a second suspect appeared in court earlier this week. Pinizzotto's funeral is currently planned for next week. U.S. President Donald Trump has unveiled the new Air Force One gifted to him by the government of Qatar. ABC's Mary Bruce reports.
9: The Pentagon spent 1 year and hundreds of millions of taxpayer dollars to retrofit the plane and make security upgrades. And when Trump leaves office, the plane will leave with him, ownership to be transferred to his presidential library.
10: This plane was transformed into a flying White House at a level of luxury that nobody's ever seen before.
9: The president then signing a panel of the plane.
0: The plane is valued at $400 million. Reservations for a summer foodie event are now open as Summerlicious is on from July 3rd to 19th. Diners can book directly with participating restaurants. The City of Toronto says there are more than 30 new spots participating this year, including Alobar Downtown, Flame Sushi, and Casa Morales. A full list is posted on the city's website. At the movies, Toy Story 5 is now screening in theaters this weekend. CNN's Rick Damigella has the franchise history.
11: There seems to be no sign of intelligent life anywhere.
12: Hello!
13: November 1995 saw the release of the feature film debut of an animation studio named Pixar. Toy Story would go on to make over $400 million at the global box office.
14: Woody was kidnapped.
13: Toy Story 2 followed in November of 1999.
15: We all knew this day was coming.
13: Andy's Toys returned to theaters in June 2010. Toy Story 3 broke the billion-dollar barrier at the worldwide box office.
16: Let's go!
13: Toy Story 4 arrived in June of 2019. The movie marks the franchise's biggest box office winner. Deadline reports Toy Story 5 is tracking to open with an estimated $150 million in North America. In Hollywood, I'm Rick Damigella.
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0: Now the News Radio Toronto gas price update. Enpro says the price went up 4 cents at midnight to $1.62.9 a liter at most GTA stations. Traffic and weather together on the ones coming next. 680 News Time, 2:40.
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0: 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Traffic and weather together on the ones. Here's Ben Howes.
2: Thanks, Logan. It's still a smooth drive out there on your major routes. Still no delays to tell you about, just lots of construction projects. They're not really causing delays, though, so I'll just start on the westbound 401 at the 410 in the express. Two right lanes are blocked off. The express ramp to here, Ontario, has been closed off as well. Approaching here, Ontario, the transfer to the express is closed, and at Mavis, the transfer to the collectors is closed. At Guelph Line, you're going to find two left lanes blocked off, all for construction, and no delays stemming from any of that. On the northbound 400 at Highway 89, two left lanes are blocked off. At Essa, two left lanes have been taken out as well. And at Dunlop, a right lane is blocked off. The ramp eastbound Dunlop is closed off as well. Southbound on the 400 approaching Dunlop, it's down to a single lane. That's due to construction. At Highway 89, two left lanes are blocked off. At Major McKenzie, there's a right lane blocked off. The westbound Rutherford ramp, the southbound 400 is closed off as well. And the ramp to Rutherford has been taken out. Again, all for construction. Southbound on the 404 DVP, the ramp to Bloomington, as well as the ramp to the eastbound 407, they are both closed for construction. On the northbound 410, the ramp to Derry has a left lane blocked for construction, and the westbound Derry ramp to the northbound 410 has been blocked off as well. Then at Beauvais Drive, there's a left lane blocked off for construction. And then on the eastbound QEW at the 403 Oakville, a right lane had been blocked by a stalled vehicle. That is now clear. And then on city streets, there's a new issue. Morningside is closed in both directions at Tams Road due to a collision. Your next report's coming up in less than 10 minutes. And now with the forecast, here is Chief Meteorologist Natasha Ramsahai.
3: Seasonal highs today. We will have some increasing cloud and open up the windows. A nice breeze, 20 to 30 kilometers per hour expected to continue out of the west. There is a slight chance of a pop-up shower, especially just west of the 416. So anywhere from Mississauga over towards Hamilton, including Halton Hills and Caledon, you have the higher chance of seeing some of those showers today. Durham, you're completely dry. Sunday, partly cloudy and a high of 24. Today's high also 24 degrees.
0: Right now in downtown Toronto, it's 17 degrees under a little bit of cloud cover. Coming up next, a recap of the top stories this hour and sports. 680 News Time, 243.
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0: It's 17 degrees in downtown Toronto under a little bit of cloud cover. Good morning, I'm Logan Lidiak. Here are the top stories this hour. Toronto police are on the hunt for a suspect after a 28-year-old man was shot and killed early Friday morning. It happened near Keele and Eglinton around 2:15 yesterday morning. Police say they found the victim unresponsive at the scene, and they later died in hospital. There is no suspect description available yet. And Toronto Public Health issued an overdose warning Friday evening after an increased number of overdoses in the downtown core. They say it's related to tainted street drugs, a number of overdoses, and information on any deaths has not been provided. 680 News Time, 2:45. Now it's time for sports. 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
1: From the World Cup, four matches were on the docket. The opener had the United States winning 2-0 over Australia. Morocco scored in the first 2 minutes to beat Scotland 1-0. Haiti met Brazil 3-0. Brazil wins it. Turkey faced Paraguay in the nightcap. 2 minutes into the match, Paraguay scored for a 1-0 lead. They played the second half a man down and hold on for the 1-0 W. The Marlies took on the Chicago Wolves in search of a Calder Cup clinching win after taking a 3-1 series lead in the final. The Marlies get the job done. They win Game 5 4-3 and are Calder Cup champions, winning the series 4-1. The Blue Jays opened their three-game series in Chicago against the Cubs, looking for a fourth straight win. The Cubs weren't interested in that idea. They take it 16-2. Jays and Cubs will meet in Game 2 at 2:20 on Sportsnet. Week 3 in the CFL started with the BC Lions in Hamilton facing the Tiger Cats. 41-27, Tiger Cats the final. The Argonauts will go in Game 2 of their regular season in Ottawa against the Red Blacks. They dropped their opener against the Montreal Alouettes. The kick in Ottawa is at 1 o'clock. The Tempo were out on the road facing Connecticut. A big fourth quarter for the Tempo, outscoring the Sun 37-23 to get a 101-97 W. Round 2 at the U.S. Open, Wyndham Clark is your leader, finishing his round at -7. Top Canadian Corey Connors, he finished his round at +1. He'll tee off later at 1:30. Sports at 15 and 45, past every hour or anytime at sportsnet.ca.
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33: 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I'm J.J. Evison. The co-creators of Cheers and director of Will and Grace and Friends has died at the age of 85. James Burrows, who won 11 Emmys, launched his TV career directing episodes of The Mary Tyler Moore Show and The Bob Newhart Show. He also directed more than 70 episodes of Taxi and won his first two Emmys for that series. The family shared a statement with People magazine saying he passed peacefully, surrounded by his loving family. The cause of death is not known. The judge has delivered her verdict in the sex assault trial of Frank Stronach. 680's Phil Martino has more.
34: 93-year-old Frank Stronach had no reaction when the verdict was read out in a Toronto courtroom. Guilty of sexual assault and indecent assault. Stronach was found not guilty on three other charges. His lawyer, Leora Shamesh, says her client has been found guilty on the least serious offense.
35: For two complainants who were not exposed in any way, he wasn't exposed, they weren't exposed, and what I mean by exposed is no one had their clothes off.
34: Jane Boone, who was not one of the complainants but is suing Stronach in a civil lawsuit, says it's a relief that this is the outcome.
36: I was afraid it was going to fare far worse for the Crown.
34: A sentencing hearing has been set for September. Stronach also faces a separate trial in Newmarket next May involving six complainants. I'm Phil Martino.
33: Peel police continue to search for a man suspected of killing his parents in Mississauga. Emergency crews were called to a home near Huron, Ontario and Lakeshore around 7 o'clock on Thursday night after reports of an assault. When they arrived, they found a man and woman in their 70s in critical condition. They were pronounced dead in hospital. 46-year-old Jordan Sanguin is considered armed and dangerous and is now the subject of a Canada-wide warrant for his arrest. You can see his photo at toronto.citynews.ca. The city is giving itself a pat on the back for how it's managed traffic during the World Cup so far, but do the drivers and transit riders downtown agree?
6: The TTC is reporting three times more ridership on the 509 streetcar route, but for those who do take the car, the numbers show it's actually been okay. City data finds drivers are spending the same amount of time getting around the downtown area on busy match days as they did on the previous four Fridays. Drivers, though, seem to have mixed feelings.
7: Actually, I think that I'm getting to the places better than usual, yeah.
8: I think, like, for downtown, anyway, it's crowded always. But on the game day, they shut down streets 3 hours before the game. So it's quite difficult even going to office, coming back from office. It's quite difficult.
6: At Bathurst and Lakeshore, I'm Sophia Favaruzos.
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2: From the 680 News Radio Traffic Center, I'm Ben Howes. It's a smooth drive out there on your major routes, mostly just construction to tell you about. I'll start on the eastbound 403. East of Mavis, three right lanes are blocked off for construction. The ramp to Mavis is closed off as well, as is the Mavis ramp to the eastbound 403. The Huron-Ontario ramp to the eastbound 403 has been taken out as well. At Winston Churchill, there's a right lane blocked, and the Winston Churchill ramp to the eastbound 403 is completely closed. That's all to allow for construction. Southbound on the 410 at Mayfield, the right lane's blocked for construction. The Mayfield ramps to the southbound 410 have been blocked off as well. At Sandalwood, you're going to find a right lane blocked off. The Sandalwood ramp to the southbound 410 is closed as well. The ramp to Beauvaird has been taken out, and the westbound Derry ramp to the southbound 410 is also blocked. Again, all for construction. Southbound on the 427 at Bloor, the transfer to the express has a right lane blocked by a stalled vehicle. You can still use the transfer, just be careful as you do so. Northbound on the 410, the ramp to Derry has a left lane blocked for construction. The westbound Derry ramp to the northbound 410 is also closed for that same reason. And at Beauvais Drive, you're going to find a left lane blocked off, also for construction. And then on city streets, Morningside is closed in both directions at Tams Road due to a collision. Your next report is coming up in less than 10 minutes. And now with the forecast, here's Chief Meteorologist Natasha Ramzahai.
3: Temperatures seasonal today and tomorrow at 24 degrees for both days. Now it's increasing cloud today, lots of morning sunshine. There is a slight chance we could pop up an afternoon shower or thunderstorm for the West GTA. I'm hoping that it's going to stay away from the Toronto Stadium for the game today. Sunday, partly cloudy for Father's Day and a high of 24. It's also the day that summer arrives at 4:24 in the morning. On Monday, we're closely watching the track of a low pressure system. Right now, it's looking to just miss the GTA and pass to our south. If it moves a little further north, though, we could get into some afternoon showers Monday with 20 degrees. Back to sunshine Tuesday with a high of 23. Today's high, 24 degrees.
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33: This is 680 News Radio. Pedestrians are taking full advantage of a two-block portion of Church Street just as Pride festivities kick off. Rhianne Campbell with City News joins us with how the community feels about the road going car-free for a couple of months.
0: Under the motion put forth by Councillor Chris Moyes, the pilot project closing two blocks of Church Street is temporary and goes until August 21st, a move that the local BIA says will change the trajectory of the village.
1: It's creating a safe space for everybody to come and gather, linger. We're going to have our extended patio starting on June the 29th. So that's going to give 15 or 16 businesses that don't normally have a patio will now have a patio going right into the street.
0: But there are worries about closing another block of downtown roadway to cars. Councillor Brad Bradford was one of multiple councillors voting against the proposal this spring, writing in part to City News that the concerns regarding potential impacts on congestion, the overlap with the FIFA World Cup, as well as the impacts to security and emergency response times were too great. Councillor Moy says part of the pilot's $500,000 budget will go to 24-hour security, and paid duty officers will be present for the duration of the closure.
33: The pilot will keep this stretch of church car-free until August 22nd. Canada Soccer has provided an update on the gruesome injuries suffered Thursday night at BC Place. The story from 680's Alex Sixero.
4: Canadian midfielder Ismaël Koné has undergone successful surgery to stabilize the broken leg suffered in Canada's 6-0 win over Qatar. Koné fractured both his tibia and his fibula after a nasty tackle from Asim Madibo, who was handed a straight red card. The injury left the crowd at BC Place stunned, as players and coaches said they could hear the bone snap on the pitch. Koné went to social media today thanking everyone who's reached out, as his World Cup is obviously over. Canada needs only a draw against Switzerland Wednesday to win Group B. From the Sports Center, I'm Alex Sixero.
33: Canada will impose a 10% tariff on canned vegetables in an effort to help domestic producers. 680 News Radio business analyst Chris McCusker has more.
5: The tariff will stay in place for a maximum of 200 days. Now, it doesn't apply to the U.S., along with countries like Mexico, Israel, and Chile, along with developing countries due to trade obligations. In a statement, the finance ministry says the measure is provisional while it waits for the Canadian International Trade Tribunal to complete an inquiry studying whether increased imports of canned vegetables were harming domestic processors. That work is expected to be completed by September 9th. The tariff would be stopped if it shows Canadian vegetable producers were not adversely impacted by canned imports. I'm Chris McCusker.
33: Up next on 680 News Radio, your weekend business report.
13: Amazon is in talks to sell its custom-made artificial intelligence chips for use in other companies' data centers, a move that would cut into NVIDIA's dominance. Amazon's AI chief says the company's begun discussions with potential customers but declined to name them and views AI infrastructure as rapidly evolving. The third version of Amazon's AI accelerator, Trainium, is largely sold out, and there's already strong interest in a fourth version expected to debut next year. Meanwhile, a new iPhone Air is apparently in the works. Sources tell Bloomberg Apple is preparing a second-generation iPhone Air for spring 2027. Current prototypes add a second rear camera for ultra-wide-angle photography, and Apple's also working to improve the battery life. Apple sees the camera system and battery life as two of the biggest opportunities for updating the Air. Anthropic says it's joining Frontier, a collective dedicated to carbon removal. The artificial intelligence company's $915 million commitment doubles the size of the carbon removal organization. Frontier was founded by companies like Google, but Anthropic is the first big AI company to sign on as it tries to offset its carbon footprint. A new survey reveals most Americans are not too keen on AI. Pew Research reports only 16% of Americans think AI will have a positive impact on society over the next 20 years. Young people have an even dimmer view, with only 14% seeing AI as a force for good. Erica Herskowitz, Bloomberg Radio.
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7: Right now in downtown Toronto, it's 17 degrees under a little bit of cloud cover. At the double tone, or at the single tone, 680 News time, 3 o'clock.
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7: Good morning. This is Saturday, June 20th. I'm Logan Libiak. Here's what's making news right now. Police are looking for a suspect after a shooting in the northwest of the city left a 28-year-old man dead. An increase in overdoses throughout downtown caused by tainted street drugs saw public health issue an overdose alert yesterday. A woman in her 50s is fighting for her life in hospital after being hit by a vehicle in Hamilton last night. And World Cup action returns to the city for a third game today, so you'll want to be prepared for the road closures that are coming along with the match.
8: Four more matches were on the docket at the World Cup, with four more going later today. The Marlies took care of business in the Calder Cup final against Chicago. Sports at 15.
7: 680 News time, 3:01. 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Traffic and weather together on the ones. Here's Ben House.
2: Thanks, Logan. Well, it's a pretty smooth drive out there on your major routes. Mostly just construction to tell you about, but there are a few issues that are non-construction related. I'll start on the eastbound 401. I'll start with lots of construction. So from Mavis to the Express, two right lanes are blocked off. The Yonge ramp, the eastbound 401, is closed off as well. At Yonge and the Collectors, two right lanes are blocked. No access to or from Bayview or Leslie. Those ramps are all closed to allow for construction. At Victoria Park and the Express, there is a right lane blocked off from east of Victoria Park, east of McCowan and the Collectors. A left lane's blocked at Warden and the Collectors. There's a left lane blocked in from Brimley and the Collectors. Two right lanes are blocked. The ramp to Kennedy has been closed off as well. The northbound Kennedy ramp to the eastbound 401 is also blocked in. The McCowan ramp to the eastbound 401 has been taken out as well, as has the Corporate Drive ramp to the eastbound 401, all for construction. And then continuing east, the ramp to Thixon has a right lane blocked by a stalled vehicle. You can still use the ramp, just be careful as you do so. Northbound on the 400 at Highway 89, two left lanes are blocked. At Essa Road, two left lanes have been taken out as well. Then at Dunlop, you're going to find a right lane blocked, and the ramp to eastbound Dunlop completely closed off as well. That's due to construction. Moving over to the northbound 404 DVP, the ramp to the westbound 401 has a right lane blocked by a stalled vehicle, and then the ramp to the 407 and the ramp to Bloomington are both completely closed. That's due to construction. Your next report is coming up in less than 10 minutes. And now with the forecast, here is Chief Meteorologist Natasha Ramzahai.
3: Waking up to clear skies and a fresh west breeze, still around 20 to 30 kilometers per hour today with a seasonal high of 24 degrees, increasing cloud. Most of the GTA staying dry. There is a slight 30% chance of some afternoon pop-up showers through the west end. Today's high, 24 degrees.
7: Right now in downtown Toronto, it's 16 degrees under just a bit of cloud cover. 680 News time, 3:03. Toronto police are investigating after a 28-year-old man was killed in northwest Toronto Friday morning. Emergency crews responded to a laneway near Keele and Eglinton around 2:15 for a medical call where they found a man unresponsive, suffering from gunshot wounds and later dying in hospital. Alessandra Carnero with City News has the reaction from the community.
15: Just across the road from the scene, Daniel Thompson was inside of his home of 25 years when he says he heard gunshots.
21: First I heard two shots. Almost 5 minutes later, I heard about five or six shots. And I wasn't sure whether it was just thunder or whatever.
15: Thompson says while the neighborhood faced challenges years ago, this incident was shocking.
21: When we first moved in, there's a lot of shootings around here, and it's gotten a lot better.
7: Police say the homicide unit has taken over the case, but no suspect information has been released. An overdose warning was issued Friday by Toronto Public Health after an increased number of overdoses in the city's downtown area. They have not said what specific drugs are considered connected to the overdoses, but say they received reports of a clear substance, which looks like glass, circulating among the unregulated drug supply. Public health say they issued the alert around 5 p.m. yesterday to remind the public to be safe when using substances. Officials have not said how many overdoses were reported or if there were any deaths. A 59-year-old woman is in critical condition after being struck by a vehicle last night in Hamilton. Police say they were called just after 8:30 Friday night to the area of Mohawk Road East and Upper Gage Avenue for reports of a pedestrian struck by a car. The woman was rushed to hospital with life-threatening injuries, where she remains. Police are asking any witnesses or people with dash camera security footage to come forward as the incident remains under investigation. We've got another World Cup game in the city today, and you know what that means? Road closures. Among the shutdowns, Lakeshore Boulevard West will be closed from British Columbia Road to Bathurst Street. Strawn Avenue from East Liberty Street to Lakeshore Boulevard West will also be closed. And Fleet Street from Strawn Avenue to Angelique Street will have TTC access only. The closures are expected to run from 11 a.m. until 9 p.m. Germany and the Ivory Coast will clash today from Toronto Stadium with kickoff set for 4. A Port Credit community is reeling from the loss of two beloved members of their neighborhood. Shauna Hunt with City News has more on what we now know about this shocking case and a warning, as some of the details are disturbing.
9: We are learning this attack was extremely violent. Some of it was captured on security video, and police were able to quickly identify a suspect. The victims were a married couple in their early 70s, and they were well-known and well-loved in this community. And now an active search is underway for one of their adult sons, who was wanted on 2 counts of first-degree murder.
10: Several business owners in the area tell me the family has lived here for decades and they see the suspect on a regular basis. What led to the brutal attack is still under investigation. City News has learned through security footage that's now been handed over to police that the weapon used was possibly a bat or a 2x4, and that one of the victims was assaulted on the front porch.
7: A photo of the suspect is posted at toronto.citynews.ca. A 9-year-old girl is in hospital after she was struck by a vehicle near Steeles and Islington Friday evening. Police say it happened around 6 yesterday. Paramedics telling 680 News Radio the girl's injuries are serious but not life-threatening. The driver involved remained at the scene, and there's no word yet if any charges will be laid. Ford Fest went down in Scarborough Friday night, the annual community barbecue, giving the premier a chance to talk with some of his most loyal supporters, such as these folks.
11: Yeah, Rob was really good. Doug, I hope he's just the same. Well, I find he's the same, but sometimes you wonder, you know.
12: We need more events like this in terms of Canada and integrating the country and showing what we can do together.
7: It also gives the chance for some protesters to give the premier a piece of their mind. Some public social service workers who have been on strike for about a month wanted to make sure Ford heard their message.
22: You've got hundreds of other people here to celebrate. Your people are here to what exactly?
23: We're going to celebrate too. We're going to celebrate the kindness and the humble skills that our workers bring to communities every single day. We're having a party. We've got bubbles. We've got balloons. We're all wearing our purple shirts. We're also here to celebrate, and we're here to say pay attention because these services matter in this community.
7: Members hurled booze and chanted fair wages at the premier when he took this podium at the event. Ford ended up being drowned out and left the stage. 2 rounds are in the books at the 126th U.S. Open Golf Championship. 680's Randall Fairbairn with the recap of Friday's action.
24: Wyndham Clark had a 4-shot lead when he began the day at the U.S. Open at Shinnecock Hills Golf Club in Southampton, New York. When he starts the 3rd round, he will have a 4-shot lead. Clark shot 6-under on day 1, 1-under on day 2 to move to 7-under after 2 rounds. A group of 4 tied for 2nd at minus 3, including Tom Kim, Sam Stevens, Xander Schauffele, and Matt Fitzpatrick. The top Canadian is Corey Connors, who sits at plus 1 after finishing his 1st round at minus 1. Clark will look to break a Shinnecock Hills streak that hasn't ever seen a 36-hole leader win the tournament. Clark does have experience on his side as he took home a U.S. Open title in 2023. From the Sports Center, I'm Randolph Fairbairn.
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7: Now the News Radio Toronto gas price update. Enpro says the price rose 4 cents at midnight to $1.62.9 a liter at most GTA stations. Traffic and weather together coming up next. 680 News Time, 310.
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1: Thanks, Logan. All right, well, there has been a collision, a new collision on the northbound 427 approaching Dundas in the Express. Two right lanes have been taken out. It's not causing any delay. Volume is pretty light at this point. Just be careful on your way by. There are vehicles on scene with flashing lights that could be a visual distraction. There's lots of construction to tell you about. So on the westbound 401 at the 410 in the Express, two right lanes are blocked. The Express ramp to Here, Ontario has been closed off as well. Approaching Here, Ontario, the transfer to the Express is closed. At Mavis, the transfer to the Collectors is closed off as well. And then at Guelph Line, two left lanes are blocked. That is all to allow for construction. Westbound on the 407, approaching Jane, three right lanes are blocked off. That's also due to construction. On the northbound 400 at Highway 89, two left lanes have been taken out. And at Essa Road, two left lanes are blocked off as well. At Dunlop, you're going to find a right lane blocked off, and the ramp to eastbound Dunlop is completely closed. That's all to construction as well. Southbound on the 400 approaching Dunlop, it's down to a single lane. That's due to construction. At Highway 89, two left lanes are blocked. At Major McKenzie, there's a right lane blocked. The westbound Rutherford ramp at the southbound 400 has been taken out as well. And the ramp to Rutherford is also closed, also for construction. And then on the southbound 404 DVP, the ramp to Bloomington is closed and the ramp to the 407 has been taken out as well. And then northbound on the 404 DVP, the ramp to the westbound 401 has a right lane blocked by a stalled vehicle, and the ramp to the 407 and to Bloomington are closed off also due to construction. Your next report's in less than 10 minutes. And now with the forecast, here is Chief Meteorologist Natasha Ramzahai.
2: A pretty good weekend on tap with seasonal highs of 24 degrees both days. Now, today we've got sun to start increasing cloud, a west wind nice and fresh, gusting up to 30 kilometers per hour. And while most of the GTA stays dry, there is a slight chance of some pop-up afternoon showers, a slight risk of thunderstorms for the west end. So places like Burlington, Oakville, Hamilton, Caledon, and Halton Hills. For Sunday, Father's Day, partly cloudy and that high seasonal at 24. Today's high also 24 degrees.
0: Right now in downtown Toronto, it's 16 degrees under some partly cloudy skies. 680 News Time, 313. Coming up next, a recap of the top stories this hour and sports.
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0: It's 16 degrees in downtown Toronto right now under a bit of cloud cover. Good morning, I'm Logan Libiak. Here are the top stories this hour. The latest homicide in the city has police on the hunt for a suspect and a 28-year-old man dead after being shot and killed Friday morning. It happened near Keel and Eglinton around 2:15 yesterday morning. Police say the homicide unit has taken over, but there is no suspect description at this time. And an increased number of overdoses throughout the downtown core yesterday saw an overdose warning issued by Toronto Public Health. They say tainted street drugs are the cause and say they've received reports of a clear substance which looks like glass circulating among the unregulated drug supply. 680 News Time, 3:15. Now it's time for sports. 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
8: At the World Cup, four matches were on the schedule. The opener had the United States winning 2-0 over Australia. Morocco scored in the first 2 minutes to beat Scotland 1-0. Brazil 3, Haiti nothing. Turkey met Paraguay. Paraguay scored in the first 2 minutes, played the second half down a man, and they get the 1-0 win over Turkey. Later today, Netherlands meet Sweden at 1 o'clock. Germany and Ivory Coast play at Toronto Stadium at 4. Ecuador and Curaçao go at 8. And at midnight, it's Tunisia and Japan. Canada will face Switzerland on Wednesday at BC Place in search of top spot in Group B. A draw and Canada takes the group. A loss and the Swiss will take top spot. The kick is set for 3 o'clock. The Marlies and Chicago Wolves met in Game 5 of the Calder Cup Final. The Marlies came into the game up 3-1 in the series with a chance to wrap up the title. They did just that with a 4-3 comeback win to take the series 4-1. The Blue Jays opened their 3-game series in Chicago against the Cubs, looking for a fourth straight win after their sweep of the Red Sox. It was the Cubs taking control from the get-go, 7 in the first, 4 in the sixth, and 5 in the seventh. 16-2 Cubs win it. The Jays and Cubs will go in Game 2 at 2:20 on Sportsnet. Elsewhere, the Yankees beat the Cincinnati Reds 5-0 and the Rays over the Washington Nationals 5-2. 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
15: Good morning, I'm Mitch Burke. Two commuter trains have collided north of London, England, killing at least one person. Both trains were traveling south to London when they collided outside the town of Bedford. Photos and videos posted on social media show dozens of people standing and sitting among emergency vehicles parked on a road parallel to the train tracks. The BBC is reporting the person killed was the driver of one of the trains, and that of the 89 people injured, 11 are in critical condition. The cause of the crash is not yet known. Ottawa is levying a temporary 10% tariff on some imported canned vegetables to help domestic veggie growers.
16: The Department of Finance says the move addresses critical circumstances and immediate challenges the Canadian canned vegetable industry faces. It says canned vegetable imports from the United States, Mexico, Israel, Chile, and developing countries will not be subject to the tariff. The ministry says the measure will help stabilize market conditions and mitigate the effects of trade diversion on domestic producers. The tariff will remain in place for up to 200 days. Diana Mussina, The Canadian Press.
15: The owner of Toys R Us Canada is considering a number of options to keep the business alive. 680 News Radio business analyst Chris McCusker has more.
17: According to court documents, the owner is looking at buying some of the retailer's assets so it can keep the chain going or rebrand the beleaguered business, which has been in creditor protection since February. A lawyer representing a numbered company, which owns the retailer, has filed a letter in court saying his client has a license to use the Toys R Us name until January 2027. After that, the letter says the numbered company, which operates as Putman Investments, hopes to extend that license or rebrand the business. Now, Putman Investments is led by Doug Putman, who also runs Northern Reflections, HMV, Sunrise Records, Ricky's, and Clio. I'm Chris McCusker.
15: And President Trump has unveiled the new Air Force One gifted to him by the government of Qatar. Here's ABC's Mary Bruce.
18: The Pentagon spent 1 year and hundreds of millions of taxpayer dollars to retrofit the plane and make security upgrades. And when Trump leaves office, the plane will leave with him. Ownership to be transferred to his presidential library.
19: This plane was transformed into a flying White House at a level of luxury that nobody's ever seen before.
18: The president then signing a panel of the plane.
15: The plane is valued at $400 million. Traffic and weather together next.
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22: From the 680 News Radio Traffic Center, I'm Ben Howes. All right, well, starting on the northbound 427, where we're still looking at this collision approaching Dundas in the Express. It's got two right lanes blocked off. No delays. Just be careful on your way by. On the southbound 427 at Bloor, the transfer to the Express had a right lane blocked off by a stalled vehicle. That is now clear. Moving over to the eastbound 403 east of Mavis, three right lanes are blocked for construction. The ramp to Mavis has been taken out as well, as has the Mavis ramp to the eastbound 403. The Huron Ontario ramp to the eastbound 403 is also closed. At Winston Churchill, a right lane is blocked for construction, and the Winston Churchill ramp to the eastbound 403 has been taken out as well, also for construction. Southbound on the 410 at Mayfield, a right lane is blocked. The Mayfield ramps to the southbound 410 have been taken out as well. At Sandalwood, there's a right lane blocked for construction. The Sandalwood ramp to the southbound 410 is also blocked. The ramp to Beauvaird has been taken out as well, and the westbound Derry ramp to the southbound 410 is also blocked. That's all for construction as well. Northbound on the 410, the ramp to Derry has a left lane blocked off. The westbound Derry ramp to the northbound 410 is closed off as well. And at Beauvaird Drive, you're going to find a left lane blocked off for construction. Then on the 40 rebound QEW approaching Brandt, there is a left lane blocked for construction as well. And on city streets, Morningside is closed in both directions at Tams Road. That is just south of the 401, and that is due to a collision. Your next report's coming up in less than 10 minutes. And now with the forecast, here's Chief Meteorologist Natasha Ramzahai.
2: Nice sunshine this morning, some increasing afternoon cloud. It looks like we'll stay dry Toronto eastward. There's a slight chance of some pop-up showers for the west end of the GTA, hoping that it doesn't creep close enough to Toronto Stadium for the game today. The high 24 degrees, also 24 for Father's Day Sunday, and partly cloudy. Then we've got a slight chance of rain on Monday, 20 degrees. It's going to be the coolest day of the next seven. However, the system that's coming in for Monday may miss us, so we could walk away with a dry Monday. Mainly sunny skies return on Tuesday with a high of 23. Today's high seasonal at 24 degrees.
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15: This is 680 News Radio. Toy Story 5 hits theaters this weekend, and Jimmy Kimmel announces his summer guest host lineup. All that and more in the entertainment update.
26: Toy Story 5 rides like the wind into the theaters this weekend, and this time the toys are facing the threat of a technology takeover. Joan Cusack, who returns as the voice of Jessie, tells ABC News she always tries to be more like her character.
27: She's fearless and hopeful and relentless and loving and all the good things.
26: Disney is the parent company of ABC News. Also hitting theaters this weekend, the horror romance Leviticus, starring Australian actor Joe Bird as a teenage boy haunted by his own desires. When it comes to mixing genres, Bird tells us,
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26: And ABC's Jimmy Kimmel Live has announced its guest host lineup for the summer.
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26: Starting July 6th, the fill-ins include Anthony Anderson, Coleman Domingo, and Jelly Roll. Wayne

0: Legend has passed away. James Burrows was a name seen in the credits of many television comedies. He got his start directing episodes of The Mary Tyler Moore Show and kept going well into the 21st century. Here's ABC's Whit Johnson.
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1: 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James Burrows was 85.
0: Burrows occasionally appeared in front of the camera. He recently played himself in HBO's The Comeback, starring Lisa Kudrow, whom he directed in Friends. Have a great weekend, everyone. I'm Mitch Burke. Time now for the Weekend Business Report.
3: I'm Tim Demopoulos. Last week, Canada hosted its first ever FIFA World Cup match on home soil, and the team's bus was led into the match by a special Hyundai Hope on Wheels Santa Fe covered in the handprints of children battling childhood cancer. 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
4: You know, this is more than just a vehicle. 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And for us, really, it was really important to have this vehicle there on the world's biggest stage, and to also reinforce our commitment to progress for humanity while supporting these kids and these families that are fighting cancer. And so this year in 2026, we're hoping to continue and expand our impact across Canada by committing more than $4.1 million towards pediatric cancer. 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
3: And Hyundai is helping make the World Cup experience special for children affected by cancer by giving them access to matches and once-in-a-lifetime experiences.
4: On day one of the FIFA Fan Fest, so last Friday, during Canada's home opener, we actually surprised a leukemia survivor, an 8-year-old who has now been in remission for 2 years, but during his treatment had gone through a very difficult time. He used soccer as a source of inspiration and hope. On his toughest days, the sport is what got him through and really helped him see the light at the end of the tunnel. And so what we did is we surprised him with tickets to Canada's home opener. It doesn't stop there. On June 23rd, we're also inviting a few children from Sick Kids to enjoy a game from a box suite in Toronto.
3: With your Weekend Business Report, I'm Tim Demopoulos.
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7: Good morning. This is Saturday, June 20th. I'm Logan Libiak. Here's what's making news right now. Toronto police are investigating the city's latest homicide after a 28-year-old man was shot and killed yesterday morning. An overdose warning was issued by Public Health Friday related to tainted street drugs in the downtown core. Police in Hamilton say a woman is in life-threatening condition after being struck by a vehicle last night. And Germany and the Ivory Coast meet for World Cup action in Toronto today, bringing a series of road closures to the city.
9: Plenty of action from around the World Cup, and the Blue Jays will go in game two of their series with the Cubs in Chicago. Sports at 45.
7: 680 News Time, 3:31. 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Traffic and weather together on the ones. Here's Ben House.
10: Thanks, Logan. Well, we're still looking at a pretty smooth drive out there on your major routes. Just a few issues to go over. I just want to mention this collision before I get to the construction. So on the northbound 427 approaching Dundas in the express, two right lanes are blocked

0: off. No delays, just be careful on your way by. As to that construction, I'll go to the eastbound 401 now. From Mavis to here, Ontario, in the express, two right lanes are blocked. The Yonge ramp to the eastbound 401 is closed off as well. At Yonge, in the collectors, two right lanes are blocked. And then there's no access to or from Bayview or Leslie. Those ramps are all closed. At Victoria Park, there is a right lane blocked in the express. From east of Victoria Park to east of McCowan in the collectors, a left lane's been taken out. At Warden in the collectors, a left lane's blocked. From at Brimley in the collectors, two right lanes are blocked. The ramp to Kennedy is completely closed, and the northbound Kennedy ramp to the eastbound 401's been blocked off as well, as has the McCowan and Corporate Drive ramps to the eastbound 401. That is all to allow for construction. Then continuing east on the 401, the ramp to Thixon has a right lane blocked. Blocked off due to a stalled vehicle. On the northbound 400 at Highway 89, two left lanes are blocked. At Essa Road, two left lanes have been taken out as well. And at Dunlop, there's a right lane blocked off. The ramp to eastbound Dunlop had been closed for construction, but that is now clear. Your next report is coming up in less than 10 minutes. And now with the forecast, here is Chief Meteorologist Natasha Ramsahai.
1: 24 degrees today. We're bang on seasonal, and it's going to feel nice and fresh with that west wind up to 30 kilometers per hour. Lots of sun this morning, increasing cloud. It looks like we'll stay dry for Toronto eastward, but the west end, places like Burlington, Oakville, Caledon, you may see some pop-up afternoon showers. Today's high 24.
2: Right now in downtown Toronto, it's 16 degrees under some partly cloudy skies. 680 News Time, 3:33. Toronto police are investigating the death of a 28-year-old man in the city's northwest end Friday morning. Alessandra Carnero with City News reports.
3: Police finding the 28-year-old man with gunshot wounds in a laneway just after 2 a.m. on Friday. Paramedics then rushed him to the hospital where he later died.
4: This initially was classified as a suspicious death, but through investigation, I can confirm that this has been determined to be a homicide.
3: Those who live nearby reacting to the shooting.
5: It's safe. I don't know. I've been here for almost 4 years. I never seen anything happen here.
2: Police are still searching for a suspect. Toronto Public Health have issued an overdose warning due to tainted street drugs. It comes after an increased number of overdoses were reported downtown Friday. Officials could not say what specific drugs are connected to the overdoses, but say they've received reports of a clear substance, which they say looks like glass, circulating among the unregulated drug supply. The alert was issued around 5 p.m. yesterday, and public health say they will continue to monitor the situation. Police in Hamilton are investigating after a woman was left with life-threatening injuries when she was hit by a vehicle yesterday. Officers were called to Mohawk Road East and Upper Gauge Avenue just after 8:30 last night. A 57-year-old woman was found and taken to hospital where she remains in critical condition. Police are asking anyone with information to come forward as an investigation continues. 680 News Time, 3:34. Toronto is gearing up to host the third World Cup game in the city this afternoon. So, of course, we've got some road closures to discuss. Among them, Dufferin Street is going to be closed, from Springhurst Avenue to British Columbia Road. Fort York Boulevard will be shut from Angelique Street to Lakeshore Boulevard West. And there could be a closure of Strawn Avenue from King Street West to East Liberty Street. That'll probably be decided sometime this morning. Those are all expected to run from 11 o'clock this morning until 9 o'clock tonight, while Germany and the Ivory Coast prepare to face off with kickoff from Toronto Stadium at 4. Premier Ford was met with both cheers and boos Friday as he took to the stage at his annual Ford Fest community picnic. The annual event is a chance for the Premier to catch up with his loyal supporters, but this year it was a bit of a different crowd.
6: Very large contingent of union members from different unions representing different workers in this province have made their way here to make their voices heard. We've got the president of OPSI with us. Maybe just explain for us what it is that's happening.
7: Right. What we have are hundreds of workers who've been on strike for over almost 5 weeks now. These are community social developmental service workers. They work with these families. They work with these communities. And this government refuses to fund this sector.
2: The boos eventually drowned out the premier's speech from the stage. 680 News Time, 3:36. A child has been rushed to hospital after they were struck by a vehicle near Steeles and Islington in Toronto Friday. Police say they responded to reports of a pedestrian being struck just after 6 yesterday. Paramedics tell 680 News Radio a 9-year-old girl was seriously hurt, but her injuries are not life-threatening. The driver involved in the incident remained at the scene. U.S. President Donald Trump has unveiled the new Air Force One gifted to him by the government of Qatar. ABC's Mary Bruce reports.
8: The Pentagon spent 1 year and hundreds of millions of taxpayer dollars to retrofit the plane and make security upgrades. And when Trump leaves office, the plane will leave with him. Ownership to be transferred to his presidential library.
9: This plane was transformed into a flying White House at a level of luxury that nobody's ever seen before.
8: The president then signing a panel of the plane.
2: The plane is valued at $400 million. With summer set to kick off this weekend, the city are set to open outdoor pools for partial hours. They'll be open today and tomorrow from 10 a.m. until 8 p.m. across Toronto. Regular hours are set to take effect next weekend, as starting next Friday, they'll be open daily, also from 10 a.m. until 8 p.m. There were plenty of bends in the road for the Marlies in their quest for a Calder Cup championship. 680's Randall Fairbairn has the story.
10: The AHL playoffs started for the Toronto Marlies facing the Rochester Americans back at the end of April. A 2-1 series win, and the Marlies then dispatched of the Laval Rocket 3-2 in round two. Round three brought on the Cleveland Monsters, who were up 2-1 in the series before the Marlies closed it out 3-2. Wilkes-Barre Scranton was next. After that series was tied 2-2, the Marlies finished it off 4-2. On to the Calder Cup final to meet the Chicago Wolves. This series did not disappoint for drama and tight games. Four of the five were one-goal games, including Game 5, with the Marlies clinching the championship with a 4-3 win and a 4-1 series victory. From the Sports Center, I'm Randolph Fairbairn.
2: 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Coming next, we'll have a look at the price at the pumps.
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2: Now the News Radio Toronto gas price update. Enpro says the price rose 4 cents at midnight to $1.62.9 a liter at most GTA stations. Traffic and weather together on the ones coming up next for you. 680 News Time, 3:40.
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2: 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Traffic and weather together on the ones with Ben Howes.
0: Thanks, Logan. It's still a pretty smooth drive out there on your major routes. Lots of construction to tell you about. Before I get to listing some of those projects, I just want to tell you about this collision on the northbound 427 approaching Dundas in the Express. It's got two right lanes blocked off. No delays. Just be careful on your way by. On the westbound 401 at the 410 in the Express, two right lanes are blocked off. The Express ramp to Here, Ontario is completely closed. Approaching Here, Ontario, the transfer to the Express has been taken out, and then at Mavis, the transfer to the collectors has been taken out as well. At Guelph Line, two left lanes are blocked. That's all to allow for construction. Westbound on the 407 approaching Jane, three right lanes are blocked off. That's also due to construction. On the southbound 400 approaching Dunlop, it's down to a single lane to allow for some road work. At Highway 89, two left lanes are blocked. At Major McKenzie, you're going to find a right lane blocked. The westbound Rutherford ramp to the southbound 400 has been taken out as well, and the ramp to Rutherford also closed off for that same reason. Moving over to the westbound QEW, approaching Brant, a left lane's blocked off. That's due to construction. And then on city streets, Morningside is closed in both directions at Tams Road. That's just south of the 401 due to a collision. Your next report is coming up in less than 10 minutes. And now with the forecast, here is Chief Meteorologist Natasha Ramzahai.
1: Seasonal highs today. We will have some increasing cloud and open up the windows. A nice breeze, 20 to 30 kilometers per hour expected to continue out of the west. There is a slight chance of a pop-up shower, especially just west of the 416. So anywhere from Mississauga over towards Hamilton, including Halton Hills and Caledon, you have the higher chance of seeing some of those showers today. Durham, you're completely dry. Sunday, partly cloudy and a high of 24. Today's high also 24 degrees.
2: Right now in downtown Toronto, it's 16 degrees under some partly cloudy skies. 680 News Time, 343. Coming up next, we'll look back at the top stories this hour and send it over to Randolph Fairbairn in the Sports Center.
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2: It's 16 degrees in downtown Toronto right now under partly cloudy skies. Good morning, I'm Logan Lidiak. Here are the top stories this hour. Toronto police are on the hunt for a suspect after a 28-year-old man was shot and killed early Friday morning. It happened near Keele and Eglinton around 2:15 yesterday morning. Police say they found the victim unresponsive at the scene and that they later died in hospital. There is no suspect description available at this time. And Toronto Public Health issued an overdose warning Friday evening after an increased number of overdoses in the downtown core. They say it's related to tainted street drugs. A number of overdoses and information on any deaths has not been provided. 680 News Time, 3:45. Now it's time for sports. 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
10: From the World Cup, four matches were on the docket. The opener had the United States winning 2-0 over Australia. Morocco scored in the first 2 minutes to beat Scotland 1-0. Haiti met Brazil 3-0. Brazil wins it. Turkey faced Paraguay in the nightcap. 2 minutes into the match, Paraguay scored for a 1-0 lead. They played the second half a man down and hold on for the 1-0 W. The Marlies took on the Chicago Wolves in search of a Calder Cup clinching win after taking a 3-1 series lead in the final. The Marlies get the job done. They win Game 5 4-3 and are Calder Cup champions, winning the series 4-1. The Blue Jays opened their three-game series in Chicago against the Cubs, looking for a fourth straight win. The Cubs weren't interested in that idea They take it 16-2. Jays and Cubs will meet in Game 2 at 2:20 on Sportsnet. Week 3 in the CFL started with the BC Lions in Hamilton facing the Tiger Cats. 41-27, Tiger Cats the final. The Argonauts will go in Game 2 of their regular season in Ottawa against the Red Blacks. They drop their opener against the Montreal Alouettes. The kick in Ottawa is at 1 o'clock. The Tempo were out on the road facing Connecticut. A big fourth quarter for the Tempo, outscoring the Sun 37-23 to get a 101-97 W. Round 2 at the U.S. Open, Wyndham Clark is your leader, finishing his round at minus 7. Top Canadian, Corey Connors. He finished his round at plus 1. He'll tee off later at 1:30. Sports at 15 and 45 past every hour or anytime at Sportsnet.
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22: 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You're listening to 680 News Radio. I'm J.J. Evison. The co-creators of Cheers and director of Will & Grace and Friends has died at the age of 85. James Burrows, who won 11 Emmys, launched his TV career directing episodes of The Mary Tyler Moore Show and The Bob Newhart Show. He also directed more than 70 episodes of Taxi and won his first two Emmys for that series. The family shared a statement with People magazine saying he passed peacefully, surrounded by his loving family. The cause of death is not known. The judge has delivered her verdict in the sex assault trial of Frank Stronach. 680's Phil Martino has more.
24: 93-year-old Frank Stronach had no reaction when the verdict was read out in a Toronto courtroom. Guilty of sexual assault and indecent assault. Stronach was found not guilty on three other charges. His lawyer, Leora Shamesh, says her client has been found guilty on the least serious offense.
25: For two complainants who were not exposed in any way, he wasn't exposed, they weren't exposed, and what I mean by exposed is no one had their clothes off.
24: Jane Boone, who was not one of the complainants but is suing Stronach in a civil lawsuit, says it's a relief that this is the outcome.
26: I was afraid it was going to fare far worse for the Crown.
24: A sentencing hearing has been set for September. Stronach also faces a separate trial in Newmarket next May involving six complainants. I'm Phil Martino.
22: Peel police continue to search for a man suspected of killing his parents in Mississauga. Emergency crews were called to a home near Huron, Ontario and Lakeshore around 7 o'clock on Thursday night after reports of an assault. When they arrived, they found a man and woman in their 70s in critical condition. They were pronounced dead in hospital. 46-year-old Jordan Sanguin is considered armed and dangerous and is now the subject of a Canada-wide warrant for his arrest. You can see his photo at toronto.citynews.ca. The city is giving itself a pat on the back for how it's managed traffic during the World Cup so far, but do the drivers and transit riders downtown agree?
27: The TTC is reporting three times more ridership on the 509 streetcar route, but for those who do take the car, the numbers show it's actually been okay. City data finds drivers are spending the same amount of time getting around the downtown area on busy match days as they did on the previous four Fridays. Drivers, though, seem to have mixed feelings.
30: Actually, I think that I'm getting to the places better than usual, yeah.
31: I think, like, for downtown, anyway, it's crowded always. But on the game day, they shut down streets 3 hours before the game. So it's quite difficult even going to office, coming back from office. It's quite difficult.
27: At Bathurst and Lakeshore, I'm Sophia Favaruzos.
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1: 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Still looking at a very smooth drive out there on your major routes. There are a number of issues that you'll want to be aware of as you plan your trip. I will start with this collision on the northbound 427 approaching Dundas in the express. Two right lanes are blocked off. No delays there. Just make sure to be careful on your way by. Moving over to the eastbound 403 east of Mavis. Three right lanes are blocked for construction. The ramp to Mavis has been closed off as well, as has the Mavis ramp to the eastbound 403. The Here Ontario ramp to the eastbound 403 is also closed. At Winston Churchill, there's a right lane blocked, and the Winston Churchill ramp to the eastbound 403 has been taken out as well. That's all to allow for construction. On the southbound 410 at Mayfield, there's a right lane blocked. The Mayfield ramps to the southbound 410 have been taken out as well. At Sandalwood, there's a right lane blocked off. The Sandalwood ramp to the southbound 410 is also blocked. The ramp to Beauvert is completely closed, and the westbound Derry ramp to the southbound 410 is also blocked. Also, all for construction. The southbound 412 ramp to the eastbound 407 is also closed for construction. On the northbound 410, the ramp to Derry has a left lane blocked. The westbound Derry ramp to the northbound 410 is completely closed, and at Beauvert Drive, you're going to find a left lane blocked off for construction. And then on city streets, Morningside is closed in both directions at Tams Road. Tams Road is just south of the 401. That's due to a collision. Your next report is in less than 10 minutes. And now with the forecast, here is Chief Meteorologist Natasha Ramzahai.
3: Temperatures seasonal today and tomorrow at 24 degrees for both days. Now it's increasing cloud today. Lots of morning sunshine. There is a slight chance we could pop up an afternoon shower or thunderstorm for the West GTA. I'm hoping that it's going to stay away from the Toronto Stadium for the game today. Sunday, partly cloudy for Father's Day and a high of 24. It's also the day that summer arrives at 4:24 in the morning. On Monday, we're closely watching the track of a low pressure system. Right now, it's looking to just miss the GTA and pass to our south. If it moves a little further north, though, we could get into some afternoon showers Monday with 20 degrees. Back to sunshine Tuesday with a high of 23. Today's high, 24 degrees.
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22: This is 680 News Radio. Pedestrians are taking full advantage of a two-block portion of Church Street just as Pride festivities kick off. Rhianne Campbell with City News joins us with how the community feels about the road going car-free for a couple of months.
8: Under the motion put forth by Councillor Chris Moyes, the pilot project closing two blocks of Church Street is temporary and goes until August 21st, a move that the local BIA says will change the trajectory of the village.
9: It's creating a safe space for everybody to come and gather, linger. We're going to have our extended patio starting on June the 29th. So that's going to give 15 or 16 businesses that don't normally have a patio will now have a patio going right into the street.
8: But there are worries about closing another block of downtown roadway to cars. Councillor Brad Bradford was one of multiple councillors voting against the proposal this spring, writing in part to City News that the concerns regarding potential impacts on congestion, the overlap with the FIFA World Cup, as well as the impacts to security and emergency response times were too great. Councillor Moy says part of the pilot's $500,000 budget will go to 24-hour security, and paid duty officers will be present for the duration of the closure.
22: The pilot will keep this stretch of church car-free until August 22nd. Canada Soccer has provided an update on the gruesome injuries suffered Thursday night at BC Place. The story from 680's Alex Sixero.
2: Canadian midfielder Ismaël Koné has undergone successful surgery to stabilize the broken leg suffered in Canada's 6-0 win over Qatar. Koné fractured both his tibia and his fibula after a nasty tackle from Asim Madibo, who was handed a straight red card. The injury left the crowded BC place stunned, as players and coaches said they could hear the bone snap on the pitch. Koné went to social media today thanking everyone who's reached out, as his World Cup is obviously over. Canada needs only a draw against Switzerland Wednesday to win Group B. From the Sports Center, I'm Alex Ixero.
22: Canada will impose a 10% tariff on canned vegetables in an effort to help domestic producers. 680 News Radio business analyst Chris McCusker has more.
11: The tariff will stay in place for a maximum of 200 days. Now, it doesn't apply to the U.S., along with countries like Mexico, Israel, and Chile, along with developing countries due to trade obligations. In a statement, the finance ministry says the measure is provisional while it waits for the Canadian International Trade Tribunal to complete an inquiry studying whether increased imports of canned vegetables were harming domestic processors. That work is expected to be completed by September 9th. The tariff would be stopped if it shows Canadian vegetable producers were not adversely impacted by canned imports. I'm Chris McCusker.
22: Up next on 680 News Radio, your weekend business report.
12: The largest commercial crude oil storage hub in the U.S. in Cushing, Oklahoma, has seen inventory fall 8 weeks in a row, and it now stands at about 20 million barrels. That's critically low. The loss of Persian Gulf crude supply during the Iran war has left global supply chains extremely stretched, with the U.S. stepping in as the seller of last resort to the global oil market. The slump in inventories at Cushing presents an extra challenge, as pulling oil out of tanks when levels fall below 20 million barrels is difficult and expensive. Apple is paying more for its components, so you're going to pay more for its products. Speaking with the Wall Street Journal, Apple CEO Tim Cook says price increases are unavoidable due to the huge increases in the cost of memory and storage chips being passed to Apple from its suppliers. Skyrocketing demand for memory and storage chips from AI companies has pushed up the costs and led to a shortage of supply for other companies, including Apple. As prediction markets took wagers on nearly every possible outcome of the Iran war, one Polymarket account linked to a single blockchain wallet accumulated a large position in YES contracts on a U.S.-Iran peace deal days before news of the tentative agreement surfaced. It stands to win $1.1 million. Bloomberg News analysis finds the account bought in when the market put the likelihood of a U.S.-Iran peace deal at as little as 6%. The latest instance of a pattern seen throughout the conflict, remarkably well-timed trades just before major policy announcements generating outsized profits. Andrew O'Day, Bloomberg Radio.
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23: Right now in downtown Toronto, it's 16 degrees under some partly cloudy skies. At the tone, 680 news time. 4 o'clock.
13: Number one for breaking news, traffic, and weather. 680. 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
23: Good morning. This is Saturday, June 20th. I'm Logan Libiak. Here's what's making news right now. Police are looking for a suspect after a shooting in the northwest of the city left a 28-year-old man dead. An increase in overdoses throughout downtown caused by tainted street drugs saw public health issue an overdose alert yesterday. A woman in her 50s is fighting for her life in hospital after being hit by a vehicle in Hamilton last night. And World Cup action returns to the city for a third game today, so you'll want to be prepared for some road closures coming along with the match.
4: Four more matches were on the docket at the World Cup, with four more going later today. The Marlies took care of business in the Calder Cup final against Chicago. Sports at 15.
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1: Thanks, Logan. Well, I've been keeping an eye on this collision that's on northbound 427 approaching Dundas in the Express. It had two right lanes blocked off, and I'm happy to report it is now clear. All lanes available through that stretch. Continuing on your major routes, I'll go to the eastbound 401 now, where we're looking at lots of construction from Mavis to here, Ontario, in the Express. Two right lanes are blocked. The Yonge ramp to the eastbound 401 is closed off as well. At Yonge and the Collectors, two right lanes are blocked. The ramp to and from Bayview, actually no access to or from Bayview or Leslie. Those ramps all closed for construction. At Victoria Park in the Express, a right lane's been taken out. From east of Victoria Park to east of McCowan in the Collectors, there's a left lane blocked off. Then at Warden in the Collectors, the left lane's been taken out. At Brimley in the Collectors, two right lanes are blocked. The ramp to Kennedy is completely closed. Northbound Kennedy ramp to the eastbound 401 is blocked as well, as is the McCowan ramp and the Corporate Drive ramp to the eastbound 401. That's all for construction. And then the ramp to Thixon has a right lane blocked by a stalled vehicle. On the northbound 400 at Highway 89, two left lanes are blocked. At Essa Road, two left lanes are blocked as well. And then at Dunlop, you're going to find a right lane blocked. On the northbound 404 DVP, the ramp to the westbound 401 had a right lane blocked by a stalled vehicle. That is now clear. But the ramp to the 407, as well as the ramp to Bloomington, remain closed off, and that's due to construction. Your next report's coming up in less than 10 minutes. And now with the forecast, here's Chief Meteorologist Natasha Ramsahai.
3: Waking up to clear skies and a fresh west breeze, still around 20 to 30 kilometers per hour today with a seasonal high of 24 degrees, increasing cloud, most of the GTA staying dry. There is a slight 30% chance of some afternoon pop-up showers through the west end. Today's high, 24 degrees.
23: Right now in downtown Toronto, it's 16 degrees under some partly cloudy skies. 680 News Time, 4:03. Toronto police are investigating after a 28-year-old man was killed in northwest Toronto Friday morning. Emergency crews responded to a laneway near Keel and Eglinton around 2:15 for a medical call, where they found a man unresponsive, suffering from gunshot wounds, and later dying in hospital. Alessandra Carnero with City News has the reaction from the community.
5: Just across the road from the scene, Daniel Thompson was inside of his home of 25 years when he says he heard gunshots.
10: First I heard two shots. Almost 5 minutes later, I heard about five or six shots. And I wasn't sure whether it was just thunder or whatever.
5: Thompson says while the neighborhood faced challenges years ago, this incident was shocking.
10: When we first moved in, there's a lot of shootings around here, and it's gotten a lot better.
23: Police say the homicide unit has taken over the case. No suspect information has been released at this time. An overdose warning was issued Friday by Toronto Public Health after an increased number of overdoses in the downtown area. They have not said what specific drugs are connected to the overdoses, but say they received reports of a clear substance, which looks like glass, circulating among the unregulated drug supply. Public Health say they issued the alert around 5 p.m. yesterday to remind the public to be safe when using substances. Officials have not said how many overdoses were reported or if there were any deaths. 680 News Time, 4:04. A 59-year-old woman is in critical condition after being struck by a vehicle last night in Hamilton. Police say they were called just after 8:30 Friday night to the area of Mohawk Road East and Upper Gauge Avenue for reports of a pedestrian being struck by a vehicle. The woman was rushed to hospital with life-threatening injuries, where she remains. Police are asking any witnesses or people with dash cam or security footage to come forward as the incident remains under investigation. We've got another World Cup game in the city today, and you know what that means? Road closures. Among the shutdowns, Lakeshore Boulevard West will be closed from British Columbia Road to Bathurst Street. Strawn Avenue from East Liberty Street to Lakeshore Boulevard West will also be closed. And Fleet Street from Strawn Avenue to Angelique Street, will have TTC access only. The closures are expected to run from 11 a.m. until 9 p.m. Germany and the Ivory Coast will clash today from Toronto Stadium with kickoff at 4. The 19-year-old man accused of killing Toronto Police Constable Mark Pinizzotto has officially been charged. Cynthia Mulligan with City News reports.
0: Pinizzotto died after he was shot while conducting a search warrant last week, tied to the shooting at the U.S. consulate. 19-year-old Nicholas Bennett, it is accused of shooting the officer and was critically injured in an exchange of gunfire with police. Court heard that because Bennett has now regained consciousness, he has formally been charged with first-degree murder. Police say the search was part of an investigation into several shootings in the GTA and a wider probe into a criminal-for-hire network.
23: A funeral for the fallen officer is scheduled for next week. A 9-year-old is in hospital after she was struck by a vehicle near Steeles and Islington Friday night. Police say it happened around 6 o'clock yesterday. Paramedics telling 680 News Radio the girl's injuries are serious, but not life-threatening. The driver involved remained at the scene, and there's no word yet if any charges will be laid. A Port Credit community is reeling from the loss of two beloved members of their neighborhood. Shauna Hunt with City News has more on what we now know about this shocking case. And a warning, some of the details are disturbing.
15: We are learning this attack was extremely violent. Some of it was captured on security video, and police were able to quickly identify a suspect. The victims were a married couple in their early 70s, and they were well-known and well-loved in this community. And now an active search is underway for one of their adult sons, who was wanted on two counts of first-degree murder.
20: Several business owners in the area tell me the family has lived here for decades and they see the suspect on a regular basis. What led to the brutal attack is still under investigation. City News has learned through security footage that's now been handed over to police that the weapon used was possibly a bat or a 2x4 and that one of the victims was assaulted on the front porch.
23: A photo of the suspect is posted at toronto.citynews.ca. Two rounds are in the books at the 126th U.S. Open Golf Championship. 680's Randall Fairbairn with a recap of Friday's action.
21: Wyndham Clark had a four-shot lead when he began the day at the U.S. Open at Shinnecock Hills Golf Club in Southampton, New York. When he starts the third round, he will have a four-shot lead. Clark shot 6-under on day one, 1-under on day two to move to 7-under after two rounds. A group of four are tied for second at minus three, including Tom Kim, Sam Stevens, Xander Schauffele, and Matt Fitzpatrick. The top Canadian is Corey Connors, who sits at plus one after finishing his first round at minus one. Clark will look to break a Shinnecock Hills streak that hasn't ever seen a 36-hole leader win the tournament. Clark does have experience on his side as he took home a U.S. Open title in 2023. From the Sports Center, I'm Randolph Fairbairn.
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1: Now the News Radio Toronto gas price update. Enpro says the price rose 4 cents at midnight to $1.62.9 a liter at most GTA stations. Traffic and weather together on the ones coming up next for you. 680 News Time, 410.
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1: 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Traffic and weather together on the ones with Ben Howes.
4: Thank you, Logan. All right, well, we're still looking at a smooth drive out there on your major routes. We've had some issues clear, and we've had some new issues. So I'll start on the westbound 401, where at the 410 in the express, two right lanes are blocked for construction. The express ramp to Hurontario Ontario is closed off for that same reason. Approaching Hurontario Ontario, the transfer to the express is closed, and at Mavis, the transfer to the collectors is closed, both for construction. The ramp to Trafalgar has a, there's been a collision. It's got two right lanes blocked off. You can still use the ramp, but be very careful on your way by. Then at Guelph Line, you're going to find two left lanes blocked off for construction. Moving over to the southbound 400, we've had a number of issues clear up. So approaching Dunlop, still looking, it's still down to a single lane for construction. And at Highway 89, two left lanes remain blocked off for construction. But at Major McKenzie, there had been a right lane blocked off for construction. That's now clear. The westbound Rutherford ramp to the southbound 400 had also been closed. That's also clear. And the ramp to Rutherford was also closed. That is also clear. All lanes available through those areas. On the southbound 404 DVP, the ramp to Bloomington as well as the ramp to the 407 are both closed for construction. And likewise on the northbound 404 DVP, the ramp to the 407 is closed, as is the ramp to Bloomington, both for construction. Your next report is coming up in less than 10 minutes. And now with the forecast, here is Chief Meteorologist Natasha Ramsahai.
5: A pretty good weekend on tap with seasonal highs of 24 degrees both days. Now today we've got sun to start increasing cloud, a west wind nice and fresh gusting up to 30 kilometers per hour. And while most of the GTA stays dry, there is a slight chance of some pop-up afternoon showers, a slight risk of thunderstorms for the west end. So places like Burlington, Oakville, Hamilton, Caledon and Halton Hills. For Sunday, Father's Day, partly cloudy and that high seasonal at 24. Today's high also 24 degrees.
1: Right now in downtown Toronto, it's 16 degrees under some partly cloudy skies, but it looks like we should see the cloud cover move away in the next couple of hours, kicking things off for a good chunk of people here in Toronto under some clear skies this morning. 680 News Time, 413. Coming up next, we'll have a recap of the top stories this hour and send you over to the Sports Center.
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1: It's 16 degrees in downtown Toronto right now under some partly cloudy skies. Good morning. I'm Logan Libiak. Here are the top stories this hour. The latest homicide in the city has police on the hunt for a suspect and a 28-year-old man dead after being shot and killed Friday morning. It happened near Keele and Eglinton around 2:15 yesterday morning. Police say the homicide unit has taken over, but there is no suspect description at this time. And an increased number of overdoses throughout the downtown core yesterday saw an overdose warning issued by Toronto Public Health. They say tainted street drugs are the cause and say they've received reports of a clear substance, which looks like glass, circulating among the unregulated drug supply. 680 News Time, 4:15. Now it's time for sports. 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
11: At the World Cup, four matches were on the schedule. The opener had the United States winning 2-0 over Australia. Morocco scored in the first 2 minutes to beat Scotland 1-0. Brazil 3, Haiti nothing. Turkey met Paraguay. Paraguay scored in the first 2 minutes, played the second half down a man, and they get the 1-0 win over Turkey. Later today, Netherlands meet Sweden at 1 o'clock. Germany and Ivory Coast play at Toronto Stadium at 4. Ecuador and Curaçao go at 8. And at midnight, it's Tunisia and Japan. Canada will face Switzerland on Wednesday at BC Place in search of top spot in Group B. A draw and Canada takes the group. A loss and the Swiss will take top spot. The kick is set for 3 o'clock. The Marlies and Chicago Wolves met in Game 5 of the Calder Cup Final. The Marlies came into the game up 3-1 in the series with a chance to wrap up the title. They did just that with a 4-3 comeback win to take the series 4-1. The Blue Jays opened their 3-game series in Chicago against the Cubs, looking for a fourth straight win after their sweep of the Red Sox. It was the Cubs taking control from the get-go. 7 in the first, 4 in the sixth, and 5 in the seventh. 16-2 Cubs win it. The Jays and Cubs will go in Game 2 at 2:20 on Sportsnet. Elsewhere, the Yankees beat the Cincinnati Reds 5-0, and the Rays over the Washington Nationals 5-2. Sports at 15 and 45 past every hour or anytime at sportsnet.ca.
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17: Good morning, I'm Mitch Burke. Two commuter trains have collided north of London, England, killing at least one person. Both trains were traveling south to London when they collided outside the town of Bedford. Photos and videos posted on social media show dozens of people standing and sitting among emergency vehicles parked on a road parallel to the train tracks. The BBC is reporting the person killed was the driver of one of the trains, and that of the 89 people injured, 11 are in critical condition. The cause of the crash is not yet known. Ottawa is levying a temporary 10% tariff on some imported canned vegetables to help domestic veggie growers.
18: The Department of Finance says the move addresses critical circumstances and immediate challenges the Canadian canned vegetable industry faces. It says canned vegetable imports from the United States, Mexico, Israel, Chile, and developing countries will not be subject to the tariff. The ministry says the measure will help stabilize market conditions and mitigate the effects of trade diversion on domestic producers. The tariff will remain in place for up to 200 days. States, Diana Mussina, The Canadian Press.
17: The owner of Toys R Us Canada is considering a number of options to keep the business alive. 680 News Radio business analyst Chris McCusker has more.
16: According to court documents, the owner is looking at buying some of the retailer's assets so it can keep the chain going or rebrand the beleaguered business, which has been in creditor protection since February. A lawyer representing a numbered company, which owns the retailer, has filed a letter in court saying his client has a license to use the Toys R Us name until January 2027. After that, the letter says the numbered company, which operates as Putman Investments, hopes to extend that license or rebrand the business. Now, Putman Investments is led by Doug Putman, who also runs Northern Reflections, HMV, Sunrise Records, Ricky's, and Clio. I'm Chris McCusker.
17: And President Trump has unveiled the new Air Force One gifted to him by the government of Qatar. Here's ABC's Mary Bruce.
19: The Pentagon spent 1 year and hundreds of millions of taxpayer dollars to retrofit the plane and make security upgrades. And when Trump leaves office, the plane will leave with him, ownership to be transferred to his presidential library.
20: This plane was transformed into a flying White House at a level of luxury that nobody's ever seen before.
19: The president then signing a panel of the plane.
17: The plane is valued at $400 million. Traffic and weather together next.
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4: From the 680 News Radio Traffic Center, I'm Ben Howes. It's a smooth drive out there on your major routes. No delays to tell you about, but there are a number of issues that you'll want to be aware of as you plan your trip, mostly construction related. I'll start on the eastbound 403 east of Mavis. Three right lanes have been taken out. The ramp to Mavis is also blocked, and the Mavis ramp to the eastbound 403 has been taken out as well. The Hurontario Ontario ramp to the eastbound 403 is also blocked at Winston Churchill. A right lane's block and the Winston Churchill ramp to the eastbound 403 has been taken out as well. On the southbound 410 at Mayfield, a right lane is blocked. The Mayfield ramps to the southbound 410 have been taken out as well. At Sandalwood, you're going to find a right lane block. The Sandalwood ramp to the southbound 410 has been taken out as well, as has the ramp to Beauvaird. The westbound Derry ramp to the southbound 410 is also blocked. That's all to allow for construction. Northbound side of the 410, the ramp to Derry has a left lane blocked, and the westbound Derry ramp to the northbound 410 is closed as well. At Beauvaird, there's a left lane blocked. That is also due to construction. On the westbound QEW approaching Brant, a left lane's been taken out for construction. Then on the northbound 400 at Highway 89, two left lanes are blocked. At Essa Road, two left lanes had been blocked. That has just cleared. And at Dunlop, you're going to find a right lane blocked. That is due to construction. Your next report is coming up in less than 10 minutes. And now with the forecast, here is Chief Meteorologist Natasha Ramsahai.
5: Nice sunshine this morning. Some increasing afternoon cloud. It looks like we'll stay dry Toronto eastward. There's a slight chance of some pop-up showers for the west end of the GTA. Hoping that it doesn't creep close enough to Toronto Stadium for the game today. The high 24 degrees, also 24 for Father's Day Sunday, and partly cloudy. Then we've got a slight chance of rain on Monday. 20 degrees. It's going to be the coolest day of the next seven. However, the system that's coming in for Monday may miss us. So we could walk away with a dry Monday. Mainly sunny skies return on Tuesday with a high of 23. Today's high seasonal at 24 degrees.
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17: 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Toy Story 5 hits theaters this weekend, and Jimmy Kimmel announces his summer guest host lineup. All that and more in the entertainment update.
3: Toy Story 5 rides like the wind into the theaters this weekend, and this time the toys are facing the threat of a technology takeover. Joan Cusack, who returns as the voice of Jessie, tells ABC News she always tries to be more like her character.
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3: Disney is the parent company of ABC News. Also hitting theaters this weekend, the horror romance Leviticus, starring Australian actor Joe Bird as a teenage boy haunted by his own desires. When it comes to mixing genres, Bird tells us,
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3: And ABC's Jimmy Kimmel Live has announced its guest host lineup for the summer.
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3: Starting July 6th, the fill-ins include Anthony Anderson, Coleman Domingo, and Jelly Roll. Wayne Cabot, ABC News.
17: And if you're looking for some Saturday fun a little later on tonight, our Scott Burnett joins us now with your concert rundown.
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4: 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Another

0: from Laverne and Shirley to Taxi, the co-creator of pop culture classics like Cheers, the 11-time Emmy winner directing The Big Bang Theory, and every episode of Will and Grace during its original run. James Burroughs was 85.
1: Burroughs occasionally appeared in front of the camera. He recently played himself in HBO's The Comeback, starring Lisa Kudrow, whom he directed in Friends. Have a great weekend, everyone. I'm Mitch Burke. Time now for the Weekend Business Report.
2: I'm Chris McCusker. A new study shows single Canadians are bearing the brunt of the rising cost of groceries. And it turns out that's the most common type of household in this country. This is more evidence of something known as the singles tax. And the finding emerged in a survey from Interac, where Lauren Mostowick is the head of corporate affairs.
3: As a person who feels like they're paying that singles tax, this is what Canadians are telling us. Single Canadians don't have the ability to often buy just the ingredients that they need for their meals. So they're spending more there immediately. And then they also don't have the opportunity to buy in bulk savings that shared households find. So what Canadians told us is that the price you're paying per person is higher if you're single than if you're in a shared household. It's about $80 a week per person on groceries if you're in a shared household, and about $102 if you're on your own.
2: So how do you combat this?
3: Maybe the first thing that everyone should do is take a deep breath, because you're not alone. Number one, we're all facing these rising grocery costs. And number two, if you're finding tension in the grocery aisle with your partner, you are not alone. Half of couples told us that they do get into those arguments because one person wants to stick to the list and the other one wants to make impulse buys. And funnily enough, Canadians who were previously in a relationship and are now single say that despite the fact that their groceries are more expensive, they're actually relieved that they get to make their grocery decisions on their own.
2: Lauren Mostowick is with Interac. And with your Weekend Business Report, I'm Chris McCusker.
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6: Good morning. This is Saturday, June 20th. I'm Logan Libiak. Here's what's making news right now. Toronto police are investigating the city's latest homicide after a 28-year-old man was shot and killed yesterday morning. An overdose warning was issued by public health Friday related to tainted street drugs in the downtown core. Police in Hamilton say a woman is in life-threatening condition after being struck by a vehicle last night. And Germany and the Ivory Coast meet for World Cup action in Toronto today, bringing along with it a series of road closures.
8: Plenty of action from around the World Cup, and the Blue Jays will go in game two of their series with the Cubs in Chicago. Sports at 45.
6: 680 News Time, 4:31. 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Together on the ones, here's Ben House.
9: Thanks, Logan. Construction still the name of the game out there on your major routes. No delays at this point, but lots of projects to go over. So I'll start on the eastbound 401, where from Mavis to your Ontario in the Express, two right lanes are blocked off. The Yonge ramp to the eastbound 401 has been taken out as well. Then at Yonge in the Collectors, two right lanes are blocked. No access to or from Bayview or Leslie. Those ramps are all closed. At Victoria Park in the Express, a right lane's been taken out. From east of Victoria Park to east of McCowan in the Collectors, a left lane is blocked. Then at Brimley in the Collectors, two right lanes have been taken out. The ramp to Kennedy is also closed.

0: southbound Kennedy ramp to the eastbound 401 has been taken out as well, as has the McCowan ramp to the eastbound 401. The Corporate Drive ramp to the eastbound 401 is also blocked. That is all to allow for construction. Then the ramp to Thixon still has this right lane taken out by a stalled vehicle. You can still use the ramp, just be careful as you do so. Northbound on the 400 at Highway 89, two left lanes are blocked, and at Dunlop, you're going to find a right lane taken out. Moving over to the westbound QEW approaching Brandt, there's a left lane blocked. That's also due to construction. On the southbound 404, the ramp to Bloomington's closed, as is the ramp to the 407 in both cases. That's for construction. And similarly, on the northbound 404, the ramp to the 407 is closed, as is the ramp to Bloomington, also for construction. Your next report is coming up in less than 10 minutes. And now with the forecast. Here's Chief Meteorologist Natasha Ramzahai.
1: 24 degrees today. We're bang on seasonal, and it's going to feel nice and fresh with that west wind up to 30 kilometers per hour. Lots of sun this morning, increasing cloud. It looks like we'll stay dry for Toronto eastward, but the west end, places like Burlington, Oakville, Caledon, you may see some pop-up afternoon showers. Today's high 24.
2: Right now in downtown Toronto, it's 16 degrees under some clear skies. 680 News Time, 4:33. Toronto police are investigating the death of a 28-year-old man in the city's northwest end Friday morning. Alessandra Carnero with City News reports.
3: Police finding the 28-year-old man with gunshot wounds in a laneway just after 2 a.m. on Friday. Paramedics then rushed him to the hospital where he later died.
4: This initially was classified as a suspicious death, but through investigation, I can confirm that this has been determined to be a homicide.
3: Those who live nearby reacting to the shooting.
5: It's safe. I don't know. I've been here for almost 4 years. I never seen anything happen here.
2: Police are still searching for a suspect. Toronto Public Health have issued an overdose warning due to tainted street drugs. It comes after an increased number of overdoses were reported downtown Friday. Officials could not say what specific drugs are connected to the overdoses, but say they've received reports of a clear substance which they say looks like glass circulating among the unregulated drug supply. The alert was issued around 5 p.m. yesterday, and public health say they will continue to monitor the situation. A child has been rushed to hospital after they were struck by a vehicle near Steeles and Islington Friday. Police say they responded to reports of a pedestrian being struck just after 6 yesterday evening. Paramedics tell 680 News Radio a 9-year-old girl was seriously hurt, but her injuries are non-life-threatening. The driver involved remained at the scene. Toronto is gearing up to host the third World Cup game in the city this afternoon, so of course we've got some road closures to discuss. Dufferin Street is going to be closed from Springhurst Avenue to British Columbia Road. Fort York Boulevard will be shut from Angelique Street to Lakeshore Boulevard West, and there could be a potential closure of Strawn Avenue from King Street West to East Liberty Street. Those are all expected to run from 11 this morning until 9 o'clock tonight, while Germany and the Ivory Coast prepare to face off with kickoff from Toronto Stadium at 4 this afternoon. 680 News Time. 4:35. Doug Ford was met with both cheers and boos Friday as he took to the stage at his annual Ford Fest community picnic. The annual event is a chance for the premier to catch up with his loyal supporters, but this year it was a bit of a different crowd. Mark McAllister with City News was at Thompson Memorial Park in Scarborough and says the majority of people there showed up to protest.
6: Very large contingent of union members from different unions representing different workers in this province have made their way here to make their voices heard. We've got the president of OPSI with us. Maybe just explain for us what it is that's happening.
7: Right. All we have are hundreds of workers who've been on strike for over almost 5 weeks now. These are community social developmental service workers. They work with these families. They work with these communities. And this government refuses to fund the sector appropriately so that they can get the wages they deserve.
2: The boos eventually drowned out the premier's speech from the stage. Police in Hamilton are investigating after a woman was left with life-threatening injuries when she was hit by a vehicle yesterday. Officers were called to Mohawk Road East and Upper Gage Avenue just after 8:30 last night. A 57-year-old woman was found and taken to hospital where she remains in critical condition. Police are asking anyone with information to come forward as the investigation continues. U.S. President Donald Trump has unveiled the new Air Force One gifted to him by the government of Qatar. ABC's Mary Bruce reports.
8: The Pentagon spent 1 year and hundreds of millions of taxpayer dollars to retrofit the plane and make security upgrades. And when Trump leaves office, the plane will leave with him. Ownership to be transferred to his presidential library.
9: This plane was transformed into a flying White House at a level of luxury that nobody's ever seen before.
8: The president then signing a panel of the plane.
2: The plane is valued at $400 million. The city of Toronto is celebrating National Indigenous Peoples Month and National Indigenous Peoples Day with 2 days of free cultural programming. The Indigenous Arts Festival kicks off today from Bittisage Park, described as a vibrant day-long celebration of First Nations, Inuit, and Métis cultures, creativity, and traditions through music, dance, food, art, and more. The festival features performances from a dynamic lineup of Indigenous artists and performers from across the country, with two-time Juno Award-winning singer-songwriter and guitarist Derek Miller set to perform. The festival runs from 11 a.m. to 5 p.m. and is free to attend. There will also be a morning ceremony in recognition of National Indigenous Peoples Day tomorrow. An internationally known monster from Sesame Street is clarifying who has his support in the World Cup after a recent controversy. Elmo let everyone know he's cheering who he's cheering on at the World's game in a social media post yesterday.
10: Just to be clear, Elmo wants Team USA to win, okay? But Elmo loves everybody. Just to be clear. Don't make this a thing. Thank you. Elmo loves you, and Elmo loves you, and Elmo loves you, and Team USA, and everybody who's playing.
2: Elmo recently came under fire for saying he hoped both teams would have fun in the NBA Finals, causing Knicks fans to label him a traitor. 680 News Time, 439, the gas price update next.
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2: 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Enpro says the price rose 4 cents at midnight to $1.62.9 a liter at most GTA stations. 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
2: 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Traffic and weather together on the ones. Here's Ben House.
0: Thanks, Logan. Well, it's still a smooth drive out there on your major routes. Still no delays to tell you about, but there is lots of construction. But some of it has cleared up since last report. So I'll start on the westbound 401 at the 410 in the express. Two right lanes are blocked off. The express ramp to Here, Ontario is closed as well. Approaching Here, Ontario, the transfer to the express is closed at Mavis. The transfer to the collectors is closed. The ramp to Trafalgar has two right lanes blocked off by a collision. No delays there. Just be careful as you use that ramp. And at Guelph Line, you're going to find two left lanes blocked off for construction. Moving over to the southbound 400, approaching Dunlop, it's down to a single lane. That is due to construction, and then the ramp to Dunlop is completely closed at Highway 89. Two left lanes are blocked off, and then south of Rutherford, they're doing some lane realignment. That's on a long-term basis, however. On the southbound 410 at Mayfield, a right lane is blocked for construction. The Mayfield ramps to the southbound 410 have been closed off as well. At Sandalwood, a right lane's been taken out. Sandalwood ramp to the southbound 410 is also blocked. The ramp to Beauvaird has been taken out as well. And then the westbound Derry ramp to the southbound 410 had been closed for construction. That is now clear. Then northbound side of the 410, the ramp to Derry had a left lane blocked for construction. That is clear. And the westbound Derry ramp to the northbound 410 had also been closed also for construction, and that is also now clear. Your next report's coming up in less than 10 minutes, and now with the forecast, here is Chief Meteorologist Natasha Ramzahai.
1: Seasonal highs today. We will have some increasing cloud and open up the windows. A nice breeze, 20 to 30 kilometers per hour expected to continue out of the west. There is a slight chance of a pop-up shower, especially just west of the 416. So anywhere from Mississauga over towards Hamilton, including Halton Hills and Caledon, you have the higher chance of seeing some of those showers today. Durham, you're completely dry. Sunday, partly cloudy and a high of 24. Today's high also 24 degrees.
2: Right now in downtown Toronto, it's 16 degrees under some clear skies. Coming up next, a recap of the top stories this hour and sports. 680 News Time, 4:43.
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2: It's 16 degrees in downtown Toronto under some clear skies. Good morning, I'm Logan Liviak. Here are the top stories this hour. Toronto police are on the hunt for a suspect after a 28-year-old man was shot and killed early Friday morning. It happened near Keele and Eglinton around 2:15 yesterday morning. Police say they found the victim unresponsive at the scene and that they later died in hospital. There is no suspect description available at this time. And Toronto Public Health issued an overdose warning Friday evening after an increased number of overdoses in the downtown core. They say it's related to tainted street drugs. A number of overdoses and information on any deaths has not been provided. 680 News Time, 4:45. Now it's time for sports. 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
25: From the World Cup, four matches were on the docket. The opener had the United States winning 2-0 over Australia. Morocco scored in the first 2 minutes to beat Scotland 1-0. Haiti met Brazil 3-0. Brazil wins it. Turkey faced Paraguay in the nightcap. 2 minutes into the match, Paraguay scored for a 1-0 lead. They played the second half a man down and hold on for the 1-0 W. The Marlies took on the Chicago Wolves in search of a Calder Cup clinching win after taking a 3-1 series lead in the final. The Marlies get the job done. They win Game 5 4-3 and are Calder Cup champions, winning the series 4-1. The Blue Jays opened their three-game series in Chicago against the Cubs, looking for a fourth straight win. The Cubs weren't interested in that idea. They take it 16-2. Jays and Cubs will meet in Game 2 at 2:20 on Sportsnet. Week 3 in the CFL started with the BC Lions in Hamilton facing the Tiger Cats. 41-27, Tiger Cats the final. The Argonauts will go in Game 2 of their regular season in Ottawa against the Red Blacks. They drop their opener against the Montreal Alouettes. The kick in Ottawa is at 1 o'clock. The Tempo were out on the road facing Connecticut. A big fourth quarter for the Tempo, outscoring the Sun 37-23 to get a 101-97 W. Round 2 at the U.S. Open, Wyndham Clark is your leader, finishing his round at minus 7. Top Canadian Corey Connors, he finished his round at plus 1. He'll tee off later at 1:30. Sports at 15 and 45 past every hour or anytime at sportsnet.ca.
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21: Good morning. 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I'm J.J. Evison. The co-creators of Cheers and director of Will and Grace and Friends has died at the age of 85. James Burrows, who won 11 Emmys, launched his TV career directing episodes of The Mary Tyler Moore Show and The Bob Newhart Show. He also directed more than 70 episodes of Taxi and won his first two Emmys for that series. The family shared a statement with People magazine saying he passed peacefully, surrounded by his loving family. The cause of death is not known. The judge has delivered her verdict in the sex assault trial of Frank Stronach. 680's Phil Martino has more.
22: 93-year-old Frank Stronach had no reaction when the verdict was read out in a Toronto courtroom. Guilty of sexual assault and indecent assault. Stronach was found not guilty on three other charges. His lawyer, Leora Shamesh, says her client has been found guilty on the least serious offense.
26: For two complainants who were not exposed in any way, he wasn't exposed, they weren't exposed, and what I mean by exposed is no one had their clothes off.
22: Jane Boone, who was not one of the complainants but is suing Stronach in a civil lawsuit, says it's a relief that this is the outcome.
27: I was afraid it was going to fare far worse for the Crown.
22: A sentencing hearing has been set for September. Stronach also faces a separate trial in Newmarket next May involving six complainants. I'm Phil Martino.
21: Peel police continue to search for a man suspected of killing his parents in Mississauga. Emergency crews were called to a home near Huron, Ontario and Lakeshore around 7 o'clock on Thursday night after reports of an assault. When they arrived, they found a man and woman in their 70s in critical condition. They were pronounced dead in hospital. 46-year-old Jordan Sanguin is considered armed and dangerous and is now the subject of a Canada-wide warrant for his arrest. You can see his photo at toronto.citynews.ca. The city is giving itself a pat on the back for how it's managed traffic during the World Cup so far, but do the drivers and transit riders downtown agree?
28: The TTC is reporting three times more ridership on the 509 streetcar route, but for those who do take the car, the numbers show it's actually been okay. City data finds drivers are spending the same amount of time getting around the downtown area on busy match days as they did on the previous four Fridays. Drivers, though, seem to have mixed feelings.
29: Actually, I think that I'm getting to the places better than usual, yeah.
30: I think, like, for downtown, anyway, it's crowded always. But on the game day, they shut down streets 3 hours before the game. So it's quite difficult even going to office, coming back from office, it's quite difficult.
28: At Bathurst and Lakeshore, I'm Sophia Favaruzos.
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0: From the 680 News Radio Traffic Center, I'm Ben Howes. Construction, still the name of the game out there on your major routes. Not really seeing any delays at this point, though it's a pretty smooth drive out there. I'll list some of those projects, though. So starting on the eastbound 403 east of Mavis, three right lanes are blocked off for construction. The ramp to Mavis is also closed. The Mavis ramps to the eastbound 403 have been taken out as well, as have the Hurontario ramps to the eastbound 403. At Winston Churchill, there's a right lane blocked, and the Winston Churchill ramp to the eastbound 403 has been taken out as well. That's all to allow for construction. On the northbound 410 at Beauvais Drive, there's a left lane blocked. That's due to construction. On westbound QEW approaching Brandt, you're going to find a left lane blocked off. That is due to construction as well. Moving over to the southbound 404, the ramp to Bloomington is closed, as is the ramp to the 407, both for construction. Similarly, on the northbound 404, the ramp to the 407 is closed, as is the ramp to Bloomington, also for construction. Then on the westbound 401 at the 410 in the express, two right lanes are blocked. The express ramp to Hurontario is closed. At Mavis, the transfer to the collectors has been closed. The ramp to Hurontario has two right lanes blocked. That's due to a collision. All the other issues I listed on the westbound 401 are construction, as is this issue at Guelph Line. Two left lanes are blocked off for construction. Your next report's coming up in less than 10 minutes. And now with the forecast, here's Chief Meteorologist Natasha Ramzahai.
1: Temperatures seasonal today and tomorrow at 24 degrees for both days. Now it's increasing cloud today. Lots of morning sunshine. There is a slight chance we could pop up an afternoon shower or thunderstorm for the West GTA. I'm hoping that it's going to stay away from the Toronto Stadium for the game today. Sunday, partly cloudy for Father's Day and a high of 24. It's also the day that summer arrives at 4:24 in the morning. On Monday, we're closely watching the track of a low pressure system. Right now, it's looking to just miss the GTA and pass to our south. If it moves a little further north, though, we could get into some afternoon showers Monday with 20 degrees. Back to sunshine Tuesday with a high of 23. Today's high, 24 degrees.
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21: This is 680 News Radio. Pedestrians are taking full advantage of a two-block portion of Church Street just as Pride festivities kick off. Rhianne Campbell with City News joins us with how the community feels about the road going car-free for a couple of months.
11: Under the motion put forth by Councillor Chris Moyes, the pilot project closing two blocks of Church Street is temporary and goes until August 21st, a move that the local BIA says will change the trajectory of the village.
12: It's creating a safe space for everybody to come and gather, linger. We're going to have our extended patio starting on June the 29th. So that's going to give 15 or 16 businesses that don't normally have a patio will now have a patio going right into the street.
11: But there are worries about closing another block of downtown roadway to cars. Councillor Brad Bradford was one of multiple councillors voting against the proposal this spring, writing in part to City News that the concerns regarding potential impacts on congestion, the overlap with the FIFA World Cup, as well as the impacts to security and emergency response times were too great. Councillor Moyes says part of the pilot's $500,000 budget will go to 24-hour security, and paid duty officers will be present for the duration of the closure.
21: The pilot will keep this stretch of church car-free until August 22nd. Canada Soccer has provided an update on the gruesome injuries suffered Thursday night at BC Place. The story from 680's Alex Sixero.
14: Canadian midfielder Ishmael Kone has undergone successful surgery to stabilize the broken leg suffered in Canada's 6-0 win over Qatar. Kone fractured both his tibia and his fibula after a nasty tackle from Asim Madibo, who was handed a straight red card. The injury left the crowd at BC Place stunned, as players and coaches said they could hear the bones snap on the pitch. Kone went to social media today thanking everyone who's reached out, as his World Cup is obviously over. Canada needs only a draw against Switzerland Wednesday to win Group B. From the Sports Center, I'm Alex Sixero.
21: Canada will impose a 10% tariff on canned vegetables in an effort to help domestic producers. 680 News Radio business analyst Chris McCusker has more.
2: The tariff will stay in place for a maximum of 200 days. Now, it doesn't apply to the U.S., along with countries like Mexico, Israel, and Chile, along with developing countries due to trade obligations. In a statement, the finance ministry says the measure is provisional while it waits for the Canadian International Trade Tribunal to complete an inquiry studying whether increased imports of canned vegetables were harming domestic processors. That work is expected to be completed by September 9th. The tariff would be stopped if it shows Canadian vegetable producers were not adversely impacted by canned imports. I'm Chris McCusker.
21: Up next on 680 News Radio, your weekend business report.
5: I'm Mike Apple. The new chairman of the U.S. Federal Reserve wasted no time setting the tone as Kevin Warsh chaired his first meeting of American policymakers this past week, while his predecessor, Jay Powell, was criticized consistently by U.S. President Donald Trump for not cutting interest rates. Warsh sounded more hawkish on policy than perhaps expected, saying the central bank will focus on its mandate.
13: We recognize that inflation has been running well ahead of the Fed's long-stated inflation goal of 2%. That's been going on for more than 5 years. Persistently high prices are a burden for the American people. But the recent past need not be prologue.
5: BMO senior economist Shelley Koshick.
15: He certainly talked a lot more about price stability than maximum employment, which is, of course, the other side of the dual mandate and would have been one of the arguments for lowering interest rates until, of course, we got the last few months of data, which suggests that the labor market may not be as weak as previously thought.
5: The new Fed chair also made a number of comments about how he's going to review the operations of the U.S. Central Bank.
13: I'm appointing a task force in each of 5 areas. You'll hear quite a bit more about these task forces. That'll be taken up by the task force. We've got a task force for that.
5: Those task forces will focus on communication with the markets, the Fed's balance sheet, and productivity and inflation.
15: Kind of a sign that, you know, he is trying to make a mark. He's not trying to waste any time. He has already said that he wants to overhaul how the Fed operates. And I think he's making that his top priority.
5: As BMO senior economist Shelley Koshick. And with your weekend business report, I'm Mike Apple.
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18: Good morning. This is Saturday, June 20th. I'm Logan Libiak. Here's what's making news right now. Police are looking for a suspect after a shooting in the northwest of the city left a 28-year-old man dead. An increase in overdoses throughout downtown caused by tainted drugs saw public health issue an overdose alert yesterday. A woman in her 50s is fighting for her life in hospital after being hit by a vehicle in Hamilton last night. And World Cup action returns to the city for a third game today, so you'll want to be prepared for some road closures coming along with the match.
19: Four more matches were on the docket at the World Cup, with 4 more going later today. The Marlies took care of business in the Calder Cup final against Chicago. Sports at 15.
18: 680 News Time, 5:01. Time for Rogers Xfinity Internet. Traffic and weather together on the ones. Here's Ben House.
0: Thanks, Logan. This report's brought to you by Scotiabank. It's still a smooth drive out there on your major routes, but there are still lots of construction projects that you'll want to be aware of. I'll start on the eastbound 401, where from Mavis to here, Ontario, in the Express, 2 right lanes have been taken out. Then the Young, Bayview, and Leslie ramps to the eastbound 401 are all closed off, all for construction. At Young and the Collectors, two right lanes have been taken out. And then the ramp to Bayview and ramp to Leslie are closed off as well. Both those ramps are closed off for construction. At Victoria Park in the Express, there's a right lane taken out by construction. From east of Victoria Park to east of McCowan in the Collectors, a left lane has been taken out, also for construction. At Brimley in the Collectors, two right lanes are blocked. The ramp to Kennedy has been taken out as well. The northbound Kennedy ramp to the eastbound 401 is closed, as are the McCowan and Corporate Drive ramps to the eastbound 401. That's all to allow for construction. And then the ramp to Thixon still has this right lane blocked off. That's due to a stalled vehicle. On the northbound 404 DVP, the ramp to the 407 remains closed off, but the ramp to Bloomington had been closed off. That's now clear. Similarly, on the southbound 404, the ramp to Bloomington is now clear, but the ramp to the 407 remains closed off. That's due to construction as well. And then on the northbound 400 at Highway 89, two left lanes are blocked, and at Dunlop, you're going to find a right lane taken out as well. That is for construction. 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Your next report's in less than 10 minutes. Now with the forecast, here's Chief Meteorologist Natasha Ramsahai.
1: Waking up to clear skies and a fresh west breeze, still around 20 to 30 kilometers per hour today with a seasonal high of 24 degrees, increasing cloud, most of the GTA staying dry. There is a slight 30% chance of some afternoon pop-up showers through the west end. Today's high, 24 degrees.
18: Right now in downtown Toronto, it's 16 degrees under some clear skies. We should see that sunrise within the hour. 680 News Time, 503. Toronto police are investigating after a 28-year-old man was killed in northwest Toronto Friday morning. Emergency crews responded to a laneway near Keele and Eglinton around 2:15 for a medical call, where they found a man unresponsive, suffering from gunshot wounds, and later dying in hospital. Alessandra Carnero with City News has the reaction from residents in the area.
20: Just across the road from the scene, Daniel Thompson was inside of his home of 25 years when he says he heard gunshots.
22: First I heard two shots. Almost 5 minutes later, I heard about five or six shots. And I wasn't sure whether it was just thunder or whatever.
20: Thompson says while the neighborhood faced challenges years ago, this incident was shocking.
22: When we first moved in, there was a lot of shootings around here, and it's gotten a lot better.
18: Police say the homicide unit has taken over the case, but no suspect information has been released. An overdose warning was issued Friday by Toronto Public Health after an increased number of overdoses in the downtown area. They have not said what specific drugs are connected to the overdoses, but say they received reports of a clear substance, which looks like glass, circulating among the unregulated drug supply. Public Health say they issued the alert around 5 p.m. yesterday to remind the public to be safe when using substances. Officials have not said how many overdoses were reported or if there were any deaths. A 59-year-old woman is in critical condition after being struck by a vehicle last night in Hamilton. Police say they were called just after 8:30 Friday night to the area of Mohawk Road East and Upper Gage Avenue for reports of a pedestrian struck by a vehicle. The woman was then rushed to hospital with life-threatening injuries, where she remains. Police are asking any witnesses or people with dash camera security footage to come forward as the incident remains under investigation. We've got another World Cup game in the city today, and you know what that means? Road closures. Among the shutdowns, Lakeshore Boulevard West will be closed from British Columbia Road to Bathurst Street. Strawn Avenue from East Liberty Street to Lakeshore Boulevard West will be closed. And Fleet Street from Strawn Avenue to Angelique Street will have TTC access only. The closures are expected to run from 11 a.m. until 9 p.m. Germany and the Ivory Coast will clash today from Toronto Stadium with kickoff at 4. 680 News Time, 506. A Port Credit community is reeling from the loss of two beloved members of their neighborhood. Shauna Hunt with City News has more on what we now know about this shocking case and a warning as some of the details are disturbing.
3: We are learning this attack was extremely violent. Some of it was captured on security video, and police were able to quickly identify a suspect. The victims were a married couple in their early 70s, and they were well-known and well-loved in this community. And now an active search is underway for one of their adult sons, who is wanted on two counts of first-degree murder.
4: Several business owners in the area tell me the family has lived here for decades and they see the suspect on a regular basis. What led to the brutal attack is still under investigation. City News has learned through security footage that's now been handed over to police that the weapon used was possibly a bat or a 2x4, and that one of the victims was assaulted on the front porch.
18: A photo of the suspect is posted at toronto.citynews.ca. A 9-year-old girl is in hospital after she was struck by a vehicle near Steeles and Islington Friday evening. Police say it happened around 6 o'clock yesterday, while paramedics tell 680 News Radio the girl's injuries are serious but not life-threatening. The driver involved remained at the scene, and there's no word yet if charges will be laid. A ceasefire in Lebanon is a key part of Iran's agreement with the United States to end the war that's tied up international shipping. But as ABC's Mary Bruce tells us, Israel has not agreed to that, and it's impacting negotiations.
6: Vice President J.D. Vance was expected to be in Switzerland to kick off the next phase of talks to determine the future of Iran's nuclear program. But before he could leave, Iran postponing because Israel was still trading attacks with Hezbollah in Lebanon. Vance has taken a strikingly harsh tone towards Israel.
23: You're a country of 9 million people. You can't just kill your way out of solving every single national security problem that you have.
6: Israel wasn't included in that deal.
18: Trump said Friday that, quote, ships are flowing out of the Hormuz Strait like nobody's ever seen before. The Made in Canada Expo has officially launched in Mississauga, as more than 200 exhibitors are set up at the International Center, showcasing homegrown industry and cutting-edge innovation. David Zura with City News is there.
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18: 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Enpro says the price rose 4 cents at midnight to $1.62.9 a liter at most GTA stations. Traffic and weather together on the ones up next, 680 News Time, 510.
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18: 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Time for Rogers Xfinity Internet. Traffic and weather together on the ones. How are we looking out there, Ben House?
0: Hey, Logan. This report's brought to you by Kotak Law. It's still looking pretty smooth out there on your major routes. Lots of construction to tell you about. Some of it's getting cleared up, but there remain lots of projects out there that you'll want to be aware of. I'll start on the westbound 401. We're at the 410 in the express. Two right lanes are blocked off for construction. Approaching Huron, Ontario, the transfer to the express is closed. Then the express ramp to Huron, Ontario has been taken out as well. At Mavis, the transfer to the collectors has been closed off, and the ramp to Trafalgar has two right lanes blocked off. All those previous issues I listed were construction. This issue on the ramp to Trafalgar is due to a collision. You can still use that ramp. Just be careful as you do so. Then at Guelphlon, you're going to find two left lanes taken out. That's due to construction as well. On the westbound 407 approaching Jane, three right lanes are blocked, also for construction. Moving over to the southbound 400 approaching Dunlop, it's down to a single lane to allow for some road work. The ramp to Dunlop is also closed, and at Highway 89, two left lanes have been blocked. Moving over to the southbound 404, the ramp to the 407 has been closed off. That's also due to construction. Similarly, on the northbound side, the ramp to the 407 is also closed there. That's from the 404. Moving over to the westbound QEW, approaching Brandt, you're going to find a left lane blocked off for construction. And then on the northbound 410 at Beauvert, a left lane has been blocked off for construction as well. Denied short or long-term disability benefits. 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K-O-T-A-K. 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Kotak Law. When it matters. Now with the forecast, Chief Meteorologist Natasha Ramsahai.
1: A pretty good weekend on tap with seasonal highs of 24 degrees both days. Now today we've got sun to start, increasing cloud, a west wind nice and fresh, gusting up to 30 kilometers per hour. And while most of the GTA stays dry, there is a slight chance of some pop-up afternoon showers, a slight risk of thunderstorms for the west end. So places like Burlington, Oakville, Hamilton, Caledon, and Halton Hills. For Sunday, Father's Day, partly cloudy, and that high seasonal at 24. Today's high also 24 degrees.
18: Right now in downtown Toronto, 16 degrees under some clear skies. 680 News Time, 5:13. Coming up next, a recap of the top stories this hour and sports.
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18: It's 16 degrees in downtown Toronto under clear skies. Good morning, I'm Logan Lidiak. Here are the top stories this hour. The latest homicide in the city has police on the hunt for a suspect and a 28-year-old man dead after being shot and killed Friday morning. It happened near Keele and Eglinton around 2:15 yesterday morning. Police say the homicide unit has taken over, but there's no suspect description at this time. And an increased number of overdoses throughout the downtown core yesterday saw an overdose warning issued by Toronto Public Health. They say tainted street drugs that are the cause and say they received reports of a clear substance, which looks like glass, circulating among the unregulated drug supply. 680 News Time, 5:15. Now it's time for sports. 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
19: At the World Cup, four matches were on the schedule. The opener had the United States winning 2-0 over Australia. Morocco scored in the first 2 minutes to beat Scotland 1-0. Brazil 3, Haiti nothing. Turkey met Paraguay. Paraguay scored in the first 2 minutes, played the second half down a man, and they get the 1-0 win over Turkey. Later today, Netherlands meet Sweden at 1 o'clock. Germany and Ivory Coast play at Toronto Stadium at 4. Ecuador and Curaçao go at 8, and at midnight it's Tunisia and Japan. Canada will face Switzerland on Wednesday at BC Place in search of top spot in Group B. A draw and Canada takes the group. A loss and the Swiss will take top spot. The kick is set for 3 o'clock. The Marlies and Chicago Wolves met in Game 5 of the Calder Cup Final. The Marlies came into the game up 3-1 in the series with a chance to wrap up the title. They did just that with a 4-3 comeback win to take the series 4-1. The Blue Jays opened their 3-game series in Chicago against the Cubs, looking for a 4th straight win after their sweep of the Red Sox. It was the Cubs taking control from the get-go, 7 in the 1st, 4 in the 6th, and 5 in the 7th. 16-2 Cubs win it. The Jays and Cubs will go in Game 2 at 2:20 on Sportsnet. Elsewhere, the Yankees beat the Cincinnati Reds 5-0 and the Rays over the Washington Nationals 5-2. Sports at 15 and 45 past every hour or anytime at sportsnet.ca.
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12: Good morning, I'm Mitch Burke. Two commuter trains have collided north of London, England, killing at least one person. Both trains were traveling south to London when they collided outside the town of Bedford. Photos and videos posted on social media show dozens of people standing and sitting among emergency vehicles parked on a road parallel to the train tracks. The BBC is reporting the person killed was the driver of one of the trains, and that of the 89 people injured, 11 are in critical condition. The cause of the crash is not yet known. Ottawa is levying a temporary 10% tariff on some imported canned vegetables to help domestic veggie growers.
13: The Department of Finance says the move addresses critical circumstances and immediate challenges the Canadian canned vegetable industry faces. It says canned vegetable imports from the United States, Mexico, Israel, Chile, and developing countries will not be subject to the tariff. The ministry says the measure will help stabilize market conditions and mitigate the effects of trade diversion on domestic producers. The tariff will remain in place for up to 200 days. Diana Mussina, The Canadian Press.
12: The owner of Toys R Us Canada is considering a number of options to keep the business alive. 680 News Radio business analyst Chris McCusker has more.
14: According to court documents, the owner is looking at buying some of the retailer's assets so it can keep the chain going or rebrand the beleaguered business, which has been in creditor protection since February. A lawyer representing a numbered company, which owns the retailer, has filed a letter in court saying his client has a license to use the Toys R Us name until January 2027. After that, the letter says the numbered company, which operates as Putman Investments, hopes to extend that license or rebrand the business. Now, Putman Investments is led by Doug Putman, who also runs Northern Reflections, HMV, Sunrise Records, Ricky's, and Clio. I'm Chris McCusker.
12: And President Trump has unveiled the new Air Force One gifted to him by the government of Qatar. Here's ABC's Mary Bruce.
15: The Pentagon spent 1 year and hundreds of millions of taxpayer dollars to retrofit the plane and make security upgrades. And when Trump leaves office, the plane will leave with him. Ownership to be transferred to his presidential library.
16: This plane was transformed into a flying White House at a level of luxury that nobody's ever seen before.
15: The president then signing a panel of the plane.
12: The plane is valued at $400 million. Traffic and weather together next.
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0: From the 680 News Radio Traffic Center, I'm Ben Howes. 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It's a smooth drive out there on your major routes. Still some construction projects in place you'll want to be aware of, but you're not really seeing any delays form behind them. I'll start on the eastbound 403 east of Mavis. Three right lanes have been taken out for construction. The ramp to Mavis is closed off as well, as is the Mavis ramp to the eastbound 403. The Huron-Ontario ramp to the eastbound 403 has been blocked off as well. At Winston Churchill, a right lane's been taken out, and the Winston Churchill ramp to the eastbound 403 is also blocked off. That is all to allow for construction. On the southbound 410 at Mayfield, a right lane is blocked off. The Mayfield ramps to the southbound 410 have been taken out as well. At Sandalwood, you're going to find a right lane blocked off, and the Sandalwood ramp to the southbound 410 taken out as well. The ramp to Beauvais is also blocked. That's also all for construction. On the eastbound 407, the southbound 412 ramp to the eastbound 407 has been closed off. That's due to construction. Northbound on the 410 at Beauvais Drive, a left lane is blocked off, also due to construction. On the northbound 400 at Highway 89, two left lanes are blocked. At Dunlop, a right lane's been taken out, also for some overnight road work. And then on the southbound 400 approaching Dunlop, it's down to a single lane to allow for construction. The ramp to Dunlop's been completely closed. At Highway 89, two left lanes are blocked. And then south of Rutherford, they're doing some lane realignment on a long-term basis. Canadians love Toyota, and Don Valley North Toyota is one of the best places to get one. 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Your next report's in less than 10 minutes, and now with the forecast, here is Chief Meteorologist Natasha Ramsahai.
1: Nice sunshine this morning, some increasing afternoon cloud. It looks like we'll stay dry Toronto eastward. There's a slight chance of some pop-up showers for the west end of the GTA, hoping that it doesn't creep close enough to Toronto Stadium for the game today. The high 24 degrees, also 24 for Father's Day Sunday, and partly cloudy. Then we've got a slight chance of rain on Monday. 20 degrees. It's going to be the coolest day of the next seven. However, this system that's coming in for Monday may miss us. So we could walk away with a dry Monday. Mainly sunny skies return on Tuesday with a high of 23. Today's high seasonal at 24 degrees.
20: The Outsiders is more than a show. 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
12: This is 680 News Radio. Toy Story 5 hits theaters this weekend, and Jimmy Kimmel announces his summer guest host lineup. All that and more in the entertainment update.
21: Toy Story 5 rides like the wind into the theaters this weekend, and this time the toys are facing the threat of a technology takeover. Joan Cusack, who returns as the voice of Jessie, tells ABC News she always tries to be more like her character.
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21: Disney is the parent company of ABC News. Also hitting theaters this weekend, the horror romance Leviticus, starring Australian actor Joe Bird as a teenage boy haunted by his own desires. When it comes to mixing genres, Bird tells us,
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21: And ABC's Jimmy Kimmel Live has announced its guest host lineup for the summer.
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21: Starting July 6th, the fill-ins include Anthony Anderson, Coleman Domingo, and Jelly Roll. Wayne Cabot, ABC News.
12: And if you're looking for some Saturday fun a little later on tonight, our Scott Burnett joins us now with your concert rundown.
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10: 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Another interesting Canadian offering tonight, the Rubber Tire Peep Show, bringing their mix of country, blues, rock, and funk to Lee's Palace. And the popular Candlelight series brings Vivaldi's Four Seasons to the intimate space at the Metro Community Church of Toronto in Leslieville. Get out there. I'm Scott Burnett.
12: And a Hollywood TV legend has passed away. James

0: front of the camera. He recently played himself in HBO's The Comeback, starring Lisa Kudrow, whom he directed in Friends. Have a great weekend, everyone. I'm Mitch Burke. Time now for the Weekend Business Report.
1: I'm Chris McCusker. Sometimes doing things differently can actually work to your advantage. That's what founder and CEO Omar Hammam has done with his chain, Tahini's. And it's scaled from a single location in London, Ontario, to more than 75 locations across Canada and the U.S. So how are you doing things differently?
2: Canada is a very diverse culture. So we have, for example, butter chicken shawarma. We got shawarma poutine. So we've been creating like fusion cuisines from day one. But the biggest one that we've actually launched is shawarma ramen. And it's basically a ramen with shawarma on top.
1: And you also have a Bitcoin strategy?
2: Every company has a stash of money, basically, for emergencies or whatever it may be for when they need it. And most companies either leave it in cash or stocks or what have you. But we've decided to keep it in Bitcoin, which is the only probably restaurant chain in the world that does that. And we were definitely the first. I don't know if anyone has adopted that strategy since. This is another way of us doing things in an unorthodox way.
1: And you're pretty popular on social media.
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10: Good morning. This is Saturday, June 20th. I'm Logan Liviak. Here's what's making news right now. Toronto police are investigating the city's latest homicide after a 28-year-old man was shot and killed yesterday morning. An overdose warning was issued by Public Health Friday related to tainted street drugs in the downtown core. Police in Hamilton say a woman is in life-threatening condition after being struck by a vehicle last night. And Germany and the Ivory Coast meet for World Cup action in Toronto today, bringing along with them a series of road closures.
12: Plenty of action from around the World Cup, and the Blue Jays will go in Game 2 of their series with the Cubs in Chicago. Sports at 45.
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13: 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Still a smooth drive out there on your major routes, mostly just construction to tell you about. I'll start on the eastbound 401, where from Mavis to Hure, Ontario, in the express, two right lanes are blocked. The Yonge ramp to the eastbound 401 has been closed off as well. At Yonge and the collectors, two right lanes are blocked. No access to or from Bayview or Leslie. Those ramps have all been closed off. At Victoria Park in the express, you're going to find a right lane blocked off. From east of Victoria Park to east of McCowan in the collectors, a left lane's been taken out. At Brimley in the collectors, two right lanes are blocked. The ramp to Kennedy is also closed, as is the northbound Kennedy ramp to the eastbound 401. Then you're going to find the McCowan and Corporate Drive ramps to the eastbound 401 closed off as well. That's all for construction. Then on the ramp to Thixon, there's a right lane blocked off. That's due to a stalled vehicle. Moving over to the

0: Westbound QEW approaching Brandt. There had been a left lane blocked off for construction. That is now clear. All lanes available through that stretch. Southbound on the 410 at Mayfield. A right lane had been blocked for construction. That is also clear. The Mayfield ramps to the southbound 410 had also been closed. They are also now clear. At Sandalwood, there's still a right lane blocked off for construction, and the Sandalwood ramp to the southbound 410 remains blocked off. The ramp to Beauverde is also closed, also for construction. Then on the eastbound 407, the southbound 412 ramp to the eastbound 407 had been closed for construction. That is also clear. Then on City Streets. Morningside is closed in both directions at Tams Road, which is just south of the 401, due to a collision. 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Your next report's in less than 10 minutes. And now with the forecast, here's Chief Meteorologist Natasha Ramsahai.
1: 24 degrees today. We're bang on seasonal, and it's going to feel nice and fresh with that west wind up to 30 kilometers per hour. Lots of sun this morning, increasing cloud. It looks like we'll stay dry for Toronto eastward, but the west end, places like Burlington, Oakville, Caledon, you may see some pop-up afternoon showers. Today's high 24.
2: Right now in downtown Toronto, it's 15 degrees under some clear skies. 680 News Time, 534. Toronto police are investigating the death of a 28-year-old man in the city's northwest end Friday morning. Alessandra Carnero with City News reports.
3: Police finding the 28-year-old man with gunshot wounds in a laneway just after 2 a.m. on Friday. Paramedics then rushed him to the hospital where he later died.
4: This initially was classified as a suspicious death, but through investigation, I can confirm that this has been determined to be a homicide.
3: Those who live nearby reacting to the shooting.
5: It's safe. I don't know. I've been here for almost 4 years. I never seen anything happen here.
2: Police are still searching for a suspect. Toronto Public Health have issued an overdose warning due to tainted street drugs. It comes after an increased number of overdoses were reported downtown Friday. Officials could not say what specific drugs are connected to the overdoses, but say they've received reports of a clear substance, which they say looks like glass, circulating among the unregulated drug supply. The alert was issued around 5 p.m. yesterday, and public health say they will continue to monitor the situation. Police in Hamilton are investigating after a woman was left with life-threatening injuries when she was hit by a vehicle yesterday. Officers were called to Mohawk Road East and Upper Gauge Avenue just after 8:30 last night. A 57-year-old woman was found and taken to hospital where she remains in critical condition. Police are asking anyone with information to come forward as the investigation continues. Toronto is gearing up to host the third World Cup game in the city this afternoon. So, of course, we've got some road closures to discuss. Among them, Dufferin Street is going to be closed from Springhurst Avenue to British Columbia Road. Fort York Boulevard will be shut from Angelique Street to Lakeshore Boulevard West. And there could be a closure of Strawn Avenue from King Street West to East Liberty Street. Those are all expected to run from 11 this morning until 9 o'clock tonight, while Germany and the Ivory Coast prepare to face off with kickoff from Toronto Stadium at 4. 680 News Time, 536. Doug Ford was met with both cheers and boos Friday as he took to the stage at his annual Ford Fest community picnic. The annual event is a chance for the premier to catch up with his loyal supporters, but this year it was a bit of a different crowd. Mark McAllister with City News was at Thompson Memorial Park in Scarborough and says the majority of people there showed up to protest.
6: Very large contingent of union members from different unions representing different workers in this province have made their way here to make their voices heard. We've got the president of OPSI with us. Let him just explain for us what it is that's happening.
7: Right. What we have are hundreds of workers who've been on strike for over almost 5 weeks now. These are community social developmental service workers. They work with these families. They work with these communities. And this government refuses to fund the sector appropriately so that they can get the wages they deserve.
2: The boos eventually drowned out the premier's speech from the stage. A child has been rushed to hospital after they were struck by a vehicle near Steeles and Islington Friday. Police say they responded to reports of a pedestrian being struck just after 6 yesterday evening. Paramedics telling 680 News Radio a 9-year-old girl was seriously hurt, but her injuries are non-life threatening. The driver remained at the scene of the incident. A new campaign has been launched to try and convince Albertans to vote in favor of holding a separation referendum in the future. The co-chair of the campaign, Tanya Clemens, says she wasn't always in favor of leaving Canada.
8: I was undecided at one point. I was more a proponent, I think, at one point back before I learned a bunch about this, that a sovereign Alberta within or without Canada, and I always tried to put the within first. We need to explore all options.
2: Clemens also says all efforts to give Alberta a bigger voice have failed for decades within Confederation. With summer set to kick off this weekend, the city are set to open outdoor pools for partial hours. They'll be open today and tomorrow from 10 a.m. until 8 p.m. across Toronto. Regular hours are set to take effect next weekend, as starting next Friday, they'll be open from 10 a.m. until 8 p.m. daily. An internationally known monster from Sesame Street is clarifying who has his support in the World Cup after a recent controversy. Elmo let everyone know who he's cheering for at the World's game in a social media post yesterday.
9: Just to be clear, Elmo wants Team USA to win, okay? But Elmo loves everybody. Just to be clear. Don't make this a thing. Thank you. Elmo loves you, and Elmo loves you. And Elmo loves you and Team USA and everybody who's playing.
2: Elmo recently came under fire for saying he hoped both teams would have fun in the NBA Finals, causing Knicks fans to label him a traitor. 680 News Time, 5:39. Up next, the gas price update.
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2: Now the News Radio Toronto gas price update. Enpro says the price rose 4 cents at midnight to $1.62.9 a liter at most GTA stations. Traffic and weather together on the ones up next. 680 News Time, 5:40.
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2: 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Traffic and weather together on the ones. Please tell me it's still looking like a smooth drive out there for my way out of here this morning. Ben House.
0: Good morning, Logan. Yes, it still is. This report is brought to you by Rona Canada. Yes, it's still a smooth drive out there on your major routes. Still lots of construction, though. Luckily, it's not causing any delays. I'll start on the westbound 401, where at the 410 in the express, two right lanes have been taken out for construction. Approaching here, Ontario, you're going to find the transfer to the express completely closed off. The express ramp to here, Ontario, is also closed. At Mavis, you're going to find the transfer to the collectors closed off as well. The ramp to Trafalgar still has these two right lanes blocked off by a collision. You can still use the ramp. Just be careful as you do so. And then well west of there at Guelph Line, two left lanes are blocked off for construction. Westbound on the 407 approaching Jane, three right lanes are blocked off for construction. On the northbound 400 at Highway 89, two left lanes have been taken out also for construction. At Dunlop, a right lane's blocked off for that same reason. On the northbound 405 404, the ramp of the 407 remains closed off. Likewise, on the southbound side of the 404, the ramp of the 407 also closed off there. The westbound 403, the Brant ramp of the westbound 403 had been closed for construction. That is now clear. Northbound on the 410 at Beauvais Drive, there's a left lane blocked off for construction. And then on the southbound 400 approaching Dunlop, it's down to a single lane. That's due to construction. The ramp to Dunlop also closed off for that same reason. At Highway 89, two left lanes have been taken out, also for construction. Auto Shack now participating at Rona Plus. 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Your next report's in less than 10 minutes. And now with the forecast, here's Chief Meteorologist Natasha Ramsahai.
1: Seasonal highs today. We will have some increasing cloud and open up the windows. A nice breeze, 20 to 30 kilometers per hour expected to continue out of the west. There is a slight chance of a pop-up shower, especially just west of the 416. So anywhere from Mississauga over towards Hamilton, including Halton Hills and Caledon, you have the higher chance of seeing some of those showers today. Durham, you're completely dry. Sunday, partly cloudy and a high of 24. Today's high also 24 degrees.
2: Right now in downtown Toronto, it's 15 degrees under some clear skies. Coming next, a recap of the top stories this hour and sports. 680 News Time, 543.
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3: It's 15 degrees in downtown Toronto under some clear skies. Good morning, I'm Logan Libiak. Here are the top stories this hour. Toronto police are on the hunt for a suspect after a 28-year-old man was shot and killed early Friday morning. It happened near Keele and Eglinton around 2:15 yesterday. Police say they found the victim unresponsive at the scene and they later died in hospital. There is no suspect description available at this time. And Toronto Public Health issued a overdose warning Friday evening after an increased number of overdoses in the downtown core. They say it's related to tainted street drugs. The number of overdoses and information on any deaths has not been released. 680 News Time, 5:45. Now it's time for sports. 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
4: From the World Cup, four matches were on the docket. The opener had the United States winning 2-0 over Australia. Morocco scored in the first 2 minutes to beat Scotland 1-0. Haiti met Brazil 3-0. Brazil wins it. Turkey faced Paraguay in the nightcap. 2 minutes into the match, Paraguay scored for a 1-0 lead. They played the second half a man down and hold on for the 1-0 W. The Marlies took on the Chicago Wolves in search of a Calder Cup clinching win after taking a 3-1 series lead in the final. The Marlies get the job done. They win Game 5 4-3 and are Calder Cup champions, winning the series 4-1. The Blue Jays opened their three-game series in Chicago against the Cubs, looking for a fourth straight win. The Cubs weren't interested in that idea. They take it 16-2. Jays and Cubs will meet in Game 2 at 2:20 on Sportsnet. Week 3 in the CFL started with the BC Lions in Hamilton facing the Tiger Cats. 41-27, Tiger Cats the final. The Argonauts will go in Game 2 of their regular season in Ottawa against the Red Blacks. They dropped their opener against the Montreal Alouettes. The kick in Ottawa is at 1 o'clock. The Tempo were out on the road facing Connecticut. A big fourth quarter for the Tempo, outscoring the Sun 37-23 to get a 101-97 W. Round 2 at the U.S. Open, Wyndham Clark is your leader, finishing his round at -7. Top Canadian Corey Connors, he finished his round at +1. He'll tee off later at 1:30. Sports at 15 and 45 past every hour or anytime at sportsnet.ca.
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10: Good morning. 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I'm J.J. Evison. The co-creators of Cheers and director of Will and Grace and Friends has died at the age of 85. James Burrows, who won 11 Emmys, launched his TV career directing episodes of The Mary Tyler Moore Show and The Bob Newhart Show. He also directed more than 70 episodes of Taxi and won his first two Emmys for that series. The family shared a statement with People magazine saying he passed peacefully, surrounded by his loving family. The cause of death is not known. The judge has delivered her verdict in the sex assault trial of Frank Stronach. 680's Phil Martino has more.
11: 93-year-old Frank Stronach had no reaction when the verdict was read out in a Toronto courtroom. Guilty of sexual assault and indecent assault. Stronach was found not guilty on three other charges. His lawyer, Leora Shamesh, says her client has been found guilty on the least serious offense.
12: For two complainants who were not exposed in any way, he wasn't exposed, they weren't exposed. And what I mean by exposed is no one had their clothes on. off.
11: Jane Boone, who was not one of the complainants but is suing Stronach in a civil lawsuit, says it's a relief that this is the outcome.
13: I was afraid it was going to fare far worse for the Crown.
11: A sentencing hearing has been set for September. Stronach also faces a separate trial in Newmarket next May involving six complainants. I'm Phil Martino.
10: Peel police continue to search for a man suspected of killing his parents in Mississauga. Emergency crews were called to a home near Huron, Ontario and Lakeshore around 7 o'clock on Thursday night after reports of an assault. When they arrived, they found a man and woman in their 70s in critical condition. They were pronounced dead in hospital. 46-year-old Jordan Sanguin is considered armed and dangerous and is now the subject of a Canada-wide warrant for his arrest. You can see his photo at toronto.citynews.ca. The city is giving itself a pat on the back for how it's managed traffic during the World Cup so far, but do the drivers and transit riders downtown agree?
14: The TTC is reporting three times more ridership on the 509 streetcar route, but for those who do take the car, the numbers show it's actually been okay. City data finds drivers are spending the same amount of time getting around the downtown area on busy match days as they did on the previous four Fridays. Drivers, though, seem to have mixed feelings.
15: Actually, I think that I'm getting to the places better than usual, yeah.
16: I think, like, for downtown, anyway, it's crowded always. But on the game day, they shut down streets 3 hours before the game. So it's quite difficult even going to office, coming back from office. It's quite difficult.
14: At Bathurst and Lakeshore, I'm Sophia Favaruzos.
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20: 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Still a smooth drive out there on your major routes. Still no delays to tell you about, but there is still construction out there that you'll want to be aware of. So on the eastbound 403 east of Mavis, three right lanes are blocked for construction. The ramp to Mavis is closed off as well. Southbound Mavis ramp to the eastbound 403 has been blocked off, as has the Huron, Ontario ramp to the eastbound 403. At Winston Churchill, a right lane is blocked for construction, and the Winston Churchill ramp to the eastbound 403 is also blocked off, also for construction. Southbound on the 410 at Sandalwood, you're going to find a right lane blocked. The Sandalwood ramp to the southbound 410 has been closed off as well, and the ramp to Beauvais also closed, also for construction. On the northbound side of the 410 at Beauvais Drive, a left lane is blocked off for construction. Southbound on the 404, the ramp to the 407 is closed off. Likewise, on the northbound side of the 404, the ramp to the 407 is closed off there as well. In both instances, it is for construction. On the northbound 400 at Highway 89, two left lanes are blocked for construction. And at Dunlop, you're going to find a right lane blocked off for that same reason. And then on the eastbound QEW, the northbound Dorval Drive ramp to the eastbound QEW is closed. And east of Dorval, they're doing some lane realignment. That is on a long-term basis. While other money managers follow the beat of the market, Dynamic acts, because your money can't grow if it doesn't move. Learn more at dynamic.ca/active. Your next report's coming up in less than 10 minutes. And now with the forecast, here is Chief Meteorologist Natasha Ramsahai.
21: Temperatures seasonal today and tomorrow at 24 degrees for both days. Now it's increasing cloud today. Lots of morning sunshine. There is a slight chance we could pop up an afternoon shower or thunderstorm for the West GTA. I'm hoping that it's going to stay away from the Toronto Stadium for the game today. Sunday, partly cloudy for Father's Day and a high of 24. It's also the day that summer arrives at 4:24 in the morning. On Monday, we're closely watching the track of a low pressure system. Right now, it's looking to just miss the GTA and pass to our south. If it moves a little further north, though, we could get into some afternoon showers Monday with 20 degrees. Back to sunshine Tuesday with a high of 23. Today's high, 24 degrees.
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10: This is 680 News Radio. Pedestrians are taking full advantage of a two-block portion of Church Street just as Pride festivities kick off. Rhianne Campbell with City News joins us with how the community feels about the road going car-free for a couple of months.
22: Under the motion put forth by Councillor Chris Moyes, the pilot project closing two blocks of Church Street is temporary and goes until August 21st, a move that the local BIA says will change the trajectory of the village.
23: It's creating a safe space for everybody to come and gather, linger. We're going to have our extended patio starting on June the 29th. So that's going to give 15 or 16 businesses that don't normally have a patio will now have a patio going right into the street.
22: But there are worries about closing another block of downtown roadway to cars. Councillor Brad Bradford was one of multiple councillors voting against the proposal this spring, writing in part to City News that the concerns regarding potential impacts on congestion, the overlap with the FIFA World Cup, as well as the impacts to security and emergency response times were too great. Councillor Moy says part of the pilot's $500,000 budget will go to 24-hour security, and paid duty officers will be present for the duration of the closure.
10: The pilot will keep this stretch of church car-free until August 22nd. Canada Soccer has provided an update on the gruesome injuries suffered Thursday night at BC Place. The story from 680's Alex Sixero.
24: Canadian midfielder Ishmael Kone has undergone successful surgery to stabilize the broken leg suffered in Canada's 6-0 win over Qatar. Kone fractured both his tibia and his fibula after a nasty tackle from Asim Madibo, who was handed a straight red card. The injury left the crowd at BC Place stunned, as players and coaches said they could hear the bones snap on the pitch. Kone went to social media today thanking everyone who's reached out, as his World Cup is obviously over. Canada needs only a draw against Switzerland Wednesday to win Group B. From the Sports Center, I'm Alex Sixero.
10: Canada will impose a 10% tariff on canned vegetables in an effort to help domestic producers. 680 News Radio business analyst Chris McCusker has more.
25: The tariff will stay in place for a maximum of 200 days. Now, it doesn't apply to the U.S., along with countries like Mexico, Israel, and Chile, along with developing countries due to trade obligations. In a statement, the finance ministry says the measure is provisional while it waits for the Canadian International Trade Tribunal to complete an inquiry studying whether increased imports of canned vegetables were harming domestic processors. That work is expected to be completed by September 9th. The tariff would be stopped if it shows Canadian vegetable producers were not adversely impacted by canned imports. I'm Chris McCusker.
10: Up next on 680 News Radio, your weekend business report.
26: Skechers getting a big assist from the Knicks' success.
27: What did Skechers elite athlete OG Anunoby do in Skechers high-performance basketball sneakers?
26: With OG wearing the brand shoes in a huge comeback win in Game 4 of the NBA Finals, giving Skechers bragging rights like this.
27: He made history. Get championship-level performance in Skechers basketball.
26: Talk about how timing is everything. Lily Meyer, reporter for Bloomberg News, calls the exposure a circus shot for Skechers, which just introduced its first line of technical basketball shoes a few years ago.
28: To have an NBA player wearing your shoe is big, but then to have an NBA player who has this unbelievable moment wearing your shoe is a really good moment for the brand.
26: And this could be Skechers' moment to boost market share from its current less than 6%. Skechers also says watch for OG to get his own signature sneaker. The brand also has a new partnership with the rapidly growing WNBA. Denise Pellegrini, Bloomberg Radio.
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5: Right now in downtown Toronto, 15 degrees under some clear skies. John Leatherby and Dylan McGuire are going to be taking over from here for the morning show at the Tone, 680 News Time, 6 o'clock.
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5: Good morning to you. It's Saturday, June 20th. I'm Dylan McGuire.
6: I'm John Leatherby. Here's what's making news this morning.
5: The World Cup returns to the city. It'll be Germany and the Ivory Coast facing off at Toronto Stadium this afternoon.
6: Toronto police issuing a warning for the city's unregulated drug supply following a spike in overdoses last night.
5: A Canada-wide warrant has been issued for a man from the GTA in connection to the death of his elderly parents.
6: Despite an alleged ceasefire in place, Israel continuing its attacks on Lebanon, but a U.S. President Trump's peace deal with Iran at risk.
7: Four more matches were on the docket at the World Cup, with four more going later today. Marlies took care of business in the Calder Cup final against Chicago. Sports at 15.
6: 680 News Time, 601.
5: Time for Rogers Xfinity Internet traffic and weather together on the ones. Good morning, Brendan Lang.
8: Good morning, Dylan. Good morning, John. This report is brought to you by Woodbine Racetrack. So quite a bit of overnight construction still lingering out there right now on the eastbound 401 from Mavis to here, Ontario. In the express, the two right lanes taken up because of construction. And then we have some on-ramp closures. No access to the eastbound 401 from Yonge, Bayview, Leslie, northbound Kennedy, McCowan, or Corporate Drive. All of those on-ramps are shut down right now. The ramp to Bayview is also shut down. So is the ramp to Leslie right now. Westbound on the 401. Also some construction here at the 410 and the Express. The two right lanes are blocked off. Approaching here, Ontario, the transfer to the Express is completely closed, and the Express ramp to here, Ontario, also shut down because of ongoing road work. If you're headed northbound on the 400, construction here at Highway 89, the two left lanes blocked at Dunlop. You're going to find the right lane closed down. Then southbound on the 400, approaching Dunlop, single lane construction, and the ramp to Dunlop also closed off at Highway 89. The two left lanes taken out here as well. And then some problems, or rather some construction, has cleared on the northbound 410 at Beauvais. The left lane was blocked, but again, that construction has now wrapped up. It's not just any horse race, it's the King's Plate. Fashion, food, music, and the thunder of the track. August 15th, Woodbine Racetrack. Tickets from $35 at kingsplate.com. And now with the forecast, we say good morning to meteorologist Alistair Alders.
9: Hey, good morning, Brendan. Well, it's a fair start out there. Mainly clear temperatures, generally around the mid-teens, and we'll climb to a guaranteed high of 23 today. Mainly sunny to a mix of sun and cloud, but we could see a few isolated showers this afternoon. That will come with the risk of a thunder shower early this evening, more so over the west end of the GTA. Otherwise, partly cloudy tonight, down to 12 degrees. It is 13 at Pearson, 15 downtown right now, and the guaranteed high today, 23.
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5: Thousands of Germany and Ivory Coast fans will be in the city today for a World Cup match this afternoon.
6: Karen Rebo with the Canadian Press with more on that and an update on Canada's player who was injured on Thursday.
11: Germany supporters are expected to march by Toronto's waterfront to Toronto Stadium, and many Ivory Coast supporters will also fill the venue wearing their team's orange jerseys. Each team secured a win in their tournament openers. As for Canada's team, midfielder Ismaël Koné remains sidelined after surgery to repair the broken leg he suffered in our 6-0 win over Qatar in Vancouver. Canada now turns its focus to a group stage showdown with Switzerland on Wednesday, again at BC Place.
6: The kickoff at Toronto Stadium, 4 o'clock this afternoon. Before that, south of the border at 1, it's the Netherlands taking on Sweden. Then at 8 o'clock, it is Ecuador and Curaçao.
5: Well, we're hoping for Mother Nature will keep the active weather away for the FIFA World Cup game, but that might not be the case. 680 meteorologist Alistair Alders joins us with more.
9: Well, if you're taking part in any outdoor activities today, it's best to keep an eye on the sky because it starts fair with a mainly sunny sky to a mix of sun and cloud, but there will be enough instability that we see a chance of a few isolated showers this afternoon to early evening. Wouldn't rule out an isolated rumble of thunder late this afternoon into the early evening before this activity dies down. Otherwise, a pleasant day, 23 the guaranteed high with a west breeze of 15 to 30.
5: If you are heading out for the game using your car, there's going to be some road closures from 11 this morning until 9 this evening. So make sure you stay tuned for your latest traffic and weather updates together every 10 minutes on the ones.
6: 680 News Time is 6:04. Toronto Public Health issuing a warning this morning regarding the city's unregulated drug supply after an increased number of overdoses reported in the downtown core Friday. While the specific drug not disclosed by officials, they've received reports of a clear substance they say looks like glass. The alert was issued at 5 on Friday afternoon. Health officials say they'll continue to monitor the situation.
5: A 46-year-old man is now wanted on a Canada-wide warrant for the deaths of his two elderly parents. The man and woman in their 70s were found in their Mississauga home on Thursday night around 7. They were taken to hospital where they later died. Peel police say the lone suspect is their son, Jordan Sanguin, and he's considered armed and dangerous. His photo is posted at toronto.citynews.ca.
6: This is the first weekend of the Canada Strong Pass. It aims to make parks, museums, and art galleries more accessible by offering free admission to national parks, historic sites, and marine conservation areas. It's also a 25% discount on camping fees. You could also be eligible for discounts on Via Rail tickets as well. It's not a physical pass. The benefits are there for all Canadians and visitors from now until the 7th of September.
5: Araya on Young is back for a second year. The Northeastern Brazilian event is expected to draw tens of thousands of people to the streets for dancing and good food. The festival is inspired by their traditional Festa Junina, bringing the heat and culture of Brazil right to Toronto. It's on from 11 this morning until 9 tonight.
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6: At 6:06, despite a ceasefire in place, fighting continuing inside of Lebanon. Lebanese state media say the latest Israeli strikes in the south have killed 7, including 2 children, just after hours after reports of emerging of an agreement. It's putting a spotlight on the interim deal between the U.S. and Iran to end that war. Mediators now scrambling to halt the fighting between Israel and Lebanese militant group Hezbollah after a heavy exchange on Friday killed at least 47 in Lebanon and 4 Israeli soldiers.
5: 680 News Time, 6:07. For the second time in franchise history, the Toronto Marlies are Calder Cup champions. After an overtime loss that took away the chance of a sweep against the Chicago Wolves, the team bounced back Friday night to win it at home. Catalina Gillies with City News is at Coca-Cola Coliseum.
0: The Marlies defeated the Chicago Wolves in Game 5 to win the series 4-1 and capture the franchise's second Calder Cup championship, their first since 2018. This championship run was fueled by a mix of veteran leaders and some of Maple Leaf's top prospects. And for Toronto sports fans, it's another championship celebration in a city that always embraces a winning team.
12: Lots of people was follow us, so we feel this support. So I hope this feels a lot.
13: Been playing really good hockey down here the whole year, and you know, we got good players, and our team has been looking really good, that we're in the right direction, you know, that we can do it, and we kept believing in each other, and you know, the fans support us all year, and it's been amazing from their support as well, so it just means a lot.
0: Catalina Gillies, City News, Toronto.
6: 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If you're looking for some Saturday night fun, or our Scott Burnett joins us now with your concert rundown.
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15: From BC, blending folk, rock, blues, and electronica, Moon Tricks will introduce you to this mind-bending new genre at Longboat Hall tonight. Another interesting Canadian offering tonight, the Rubber Tire Peep Show, bringing their mix of country, blues, rock, and funk to Lee's Palace. And the popular Candlelight Series brings Vivaldi's Four Seasons to the intimate space at the Metro Community Church of Toronto in Leslieville. Get out there. I'm Scott Burnett.
5: And Information Commissioner Carolyn Maynard says a federal proposal to narrow the scope of the Access to Information Act is a move in the wrong direction. Maynard says the suggested change could exclude entire swaths of the government held records from public scrutiny. She makes the blunt warning in a newly published submission to the Treasury Board Secretariat's latest review of the access regime. The department issued a policy document in March that set out possible changes to the access to information system and solicited feedback from interested parties. We'll check the price at the pumps next.
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5: Now the News Radio Toronto gas price update. Enpro says the price went up 4 cents at midnight to $1.62.9 a liter at most GTA stations.
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5: Time for Rogers Xfinity Internet. Traffic and weather together on the ones. He's got his eyes on your drive. It's Brendan Lang.
8: 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So still quite a bit of construction lingering out there right now. And a new problem just popping up on the eastbound 401. It's just east of James Snow, the right lane blocked because of a stalled vehicle. It looks like MTO is on scene right now and not seeing any delays through the area. Just keep an eye on this as you're traveling through. As I mentioned before, quite a bit of ongoing road work out there. Eastbound on the 403 east of Mavis, the three right lanes are closed. The ramp to Mavis is shut down and no access to the highway from Mavis either. The Hurontario Ontario on-ramps to the eastbound 403 closed too. Southbound on the 410, no access to the highway from Sandalwood, and then the exit ramp to Beauvais is completely blocked off. Eastbound on the 401, you can't get onto the highway from Yonge, Bayview, Leslie. Northbound Kennedy, McCowan, or Corporate Drive, all of those on-ramps are closed. And then as you're traveling on the ramp to Thixon, you're actually going to find the right lane blocked off here as well. It's because of a stalled car. Westbound on the 401 at the 410 in the Express, the two right lanes are shut down. Approaching here, Ontario, this transfer from the collectors to the Express is completely off limits too. Again, for more ongoing road work at Mavis, this transfer from the Express to the collectors is blocked too. And then at Guelph Line, the two left lanes are closed off because of more ongoing construction and a road work project just clearing away. Southbound on the 400 at Highway 89, the two left lanes have reopened. 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With the forecast, here's Alistair Alders.
9: Well, it's a fair start to the morning out there, and much of the day not looking too bad, but this afternoon a few isolated showers could develop. That will come with the risk of a thunder shower into the early evening, especially over the west end of the GTA. 23 the guaranteed high today, then 12 overnight tonight, partly cloudy otherwise. Tomorrow mainly sunny to a mix of sun and cloud with perhaps a pop-up shower in the afternoon. Just have a radar handy with a high of 24. It's now 12 degrees at Pearson downtown, 14. Today's guaranteed high, 23.
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5: It's 15 degrees right now in Toronto with a clear sky. Good morning. I'm Dylan McGuire.
6: I'm John Leatherby. Here's what's making news this hour.
5: Another day of FIFA action in Toronto this afternoon. The Ivory Coast and Germany will face each other at 4. If you're driving there, stick with 680 News for traffic every 10 minutes on the ones as there are road closures in place starting at 11 this morning and going until 9 tonight. Toronto police are issuing a public warning about the city's unregulated drug supply. It comes after an overdose spike last evening. Officials mention no specific drug but say they've had reports of a glass-like substance. A countrywide warrant is out for 46-year-old Jordan Sangwin in connection to the deaths of his elderly parents. They were found in their Mississauga homes Thursday evening. A picture of Sangwin can be found at toronto.citynews.ca. And coming up after sports, wildfire season has started in Canada with an out-of-control burn in BC forcing evacuations. 680 News Time, 6:15. That means it's now time for sports. So from Sportsnet 590 The Fan, here's Randolph Fairbairn.
7: At the World Cup, four matches were on the schedule. The opener had the United States winning 2-0 over Australia. Morocco scored in the first 2 minutes to beat Scotland 1-0. Brazil 3, Haiti nothing. Turkey met Paraguay. Paraguay scored in the first 2 minutes, played the second half down a man, and they get the 1-0 win over Turkey. Later today, Netherlands meet Sweden at 1 o'clock. Germany and Ivory Coast play at Toronto Stadium at 4. Ecuador and Curaçao go at 8. And at midnight, it's Tunisia and Japan. Canada will face Switzerland on Wednesday at BC Place in search of top spot in Group B. A draw and Canada takes the group. A loss and the Swiss will take top spot. The kick is set for 3 o'clock. The Marlies and Chicago Wolves met in Game 5 of the Calder Cup Final. The Marlies came into the game up 3-1 in the series with a chance to wrap up the title. They did just that with a 4-3 comeback win to take the series 4-1. The Blue Jays opened their 3-game series in Chicago against the Cubs, looking for a fourth straight win after their sweep of the Red Sox. It was the Cubs taking control from the get-go. 7 in the first, 4 in the sixth, and 5 in the seventh. 16-2 Cubs win it. The Jays and Cubs will go in Game 2 at 2:20 on Sportsnet. Elsewhere, the Yankees beat the Cincinnati Reds 5-0, and the Rays over the Washington Nationals 5-2. Sports at 15 and 45 past every hour or anytime at sportsnet.ca.
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26: Hey, it's Eva Fragiscato's here to go on and on about how much fun my girlfriends and I had at the hit musical And Juliet. 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
5: 680 News Time, 6:18. In British Columbia, a major highway is shut down and orders to evacuate are being issued as an out-of-control wildfire continues to burn south of the village of Lytton. Rob Westgate from the Canadian Press reports.
27: Updates from emergency officials with the Thompson-Nicola Regional District say an evacuation order is now in effect for 47 addressed properties in the village of Lytton, with 168 other addresses also under evacuation alerts. The flames of the Sauk Creek wildfire have also forced the closure of Highway 1 for 116 kilometers between Boston Bar and Cache Creek. The BC Wildfire Service says the fire, likely human-caused, has already grown to roughly 2 square kilometers and will likely continue to spread because of hot, dry conditions. The village of Lytton was nearly wiped off the map after a devastating wildfire in June of 2021, which also killed 2 people. Rob Westgate, The Canadian Press.
5: Premier Ford was met with both cheers and boos as he took to the stage at his annual Ford Fest community picnic. The annual event is a chance for the Premier to catch up with his loyal supporters, but this year it was a bit of a different crowd. Mark McAllister with City News was at Thompson Memorial Park in Scarborough and says the majority of people there showed up to protest.
0: Very large contingent of union members from different unions representing different workers in this province have made their way here to make their voices heard. We've got the president of OPSI with us. Maybe just explain for us what it is that's happening.
3: Right. What we have are hundreds of workers who've been on strike for over almost 5 weeks now. These are community social developmental service workers. They work with these families. They work with these communities. And this government refuses to fund the sector appropriately so that they can get the wages they deserve.
5: The boos eventually drowned out the premier's speech from the stage. Coming up, traffic and weather together on the ones. 680 News Time, 620.
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8: This report is brought to you by Diamond and Diamond Lawyers. So one problem out there right now on the eastbound 401 east of James Snow. The right lane blocked because of a stalled vehicle. MTO is on scene right now. Did have another issue that has cleared on the westbound 401. The ramp to Trafalgar did have some lanes blocked there because of a stalled car. But that has cleared up as well. We'll head back to the eastbound 401 and get to some construction that is still out there. On-ramps from Young, Bayview, Leslie, northbound Kennedy, McCowan, and Corporate Drive all closed down because of ongoing construction. Also at Young and the Collectors, the two right lanes blocked. The ramp to Bayview shut down, so is the ramp to Leslie. At Victoria Park and the Collectors, the left lane is closed. And then at Brimley and the Collectors, the two right lanes blocked. The exit ramp to Kennedy is shut down as well. A construction project just clearing away on the eastbound 401 from Mavis to here, Ontario, in the Express did have the two right lanes closed up, but that's no longer the case. If you're headed westbound on the 401, there is some construction here too. The express ramp to here, Ontario, is closed down because of it. Northbound on the 400 at Highway 89, this construction is cleared, but at Dunlop, the right lane is still taken out right now. Southbound on the 400, approaching Dunlop, single lane construction ongoing, and the ramp to Dunlop is closed too. And southbound on the 404, the ramp to east and westbound 407 is closed off as well because of more road repairs. You paid for your disability benefits, and now the insurance company says no. Call Diamond & Diamond, Canada's largest injury law firm with over $1 billion in settlements. 1-800-567-HURT. With the forecast, here is meteorologist Alistair Alders.
9: Well, it's a mainly clear start to our morning. We will see a mix of sun and cloud developing, perhaps a few isolated showers this afternoon to early evening with a risk of a thunder shower. 23, the guaranteed high. Just keep an eye on the sky if you have any outdoor plans today. 12 overnight with an otherwise partly cloudy sky. And then tomorrow, mainly sunny to a mix of sun and cloud, chance of a pop-up shower in the afternoon, 24. Monday, watching low pressure, could bring a few afternoon showers, 22. Tuesday's mainly sunny, 24. It's currently 12 degrees at Pearson, downtown 14 degrees, the guaranteed high 23.
5: Coming up at 6:30, the latest on this afternoon's World Cup action in the city, as well as an overdose increase Friday, leading to a Toronto police
1: rather to a warning from Toronto police for the public.
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1: 680 News Time, 624. Two rounds are in the books at the 126th U.S. Open Golf Championship. 680's Randolph Fairbairn with the story.
33: Wyndham Clark had a four-shot lead when he began the day at the U.S. Open at Shinnecock Hills Golf Club in Southampton, New York. When he starts the third round, he will have a four-shot lead. Clark shot 6-under on day one, 1-under on day two to move to 7-under after two rounds. A group of four tied for second at minus three, including Tom Kim, Sam Stevens, Xander Schauffele, and Matt Fitzpatrick. The top Canadian is Corey Connors, who sits at plus one after finishing his first round at minus one. Clark will look to break a Shinnecock Hills streak that hasn't ever seen a 36-hole leader win the tournament. Clark does have experience on his side as he took home a U.S. Open title in 2023. From the Sports Center, I'm Randolph Fairbairn.
1: Woody and Buzz Lightyear return to the theaters this weekend, and Jimmy Kimmel announces his summer guest host lineup. All that and more in tonight's Entertainment Report.
34: Toy Story 5 rides like the wind into the theaters this weekend, and this time the toys are facing the threat of a technology takeover. Joan Cusack, who returns as the voice of Jessie, tells ABC News she always tries to be more like her character.
35: She's fearless and hopeful and relentless and loving and all the good things.
34: Disney is the parent company of ABC News. Also hitting theaters this weekend, the horror romance Leviticus, starring Australian actor Joe Bird, as a teenage boy haunted by his own desires. When it comes to mixing genres, Bird tells us,
36: quite simply, I think, you know, the love story has to work for the horror to work.
34: And ABC's Jimmy Kimmel Live has announced its guest host lineup for the summer.
37: I will be taking the next 2 months off, this time voluntarily.
34: Starting July 6th, the fill-ins include Anthony Anderson, Coleman Domingo, and Jelly Roll. Wayne Cabot, ABC News.
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41: I'm Mike Appel. World oil prices dropped nearly 9% this past week with the tentative deal to end the war between the U.S. and Iran. But what looked like an easing of the shipping block and what looked to be an easing of the shipping blockade through the

0: Stock, which is going to continue for months and years ahead, is going to keep that floor higher. And let me just tell you, this is not going to be all the depleted inventories alone. Every country I've been through in Asia and the Middle East in the last month has said they're going to be building new tanks because nobody wants to have to go through this again.
1: And even as the Strait of Hormuz slowly gets back to shipping traffic,
0: there's been a trickle at best of vessels coming out. This is going to take a long time to sort itself out. And then the fact that Middle Eastern producers will take some time to come back, then there's replenishment of inventories that's required. China has been the biggest balancing factor in this market, just disappeared by 3 to 4 million barrels per day versus what it used to buy. They're not going to sit on the sidelines either.
1: That's Amrita Sen with Energy Aspects, speaking to Bloomberg News. And with your weekend business report, I'm Mike Eppel.
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9: Good morning. It's Saturday, June 20th. I'm John Leatherby.
7: And I'm Dylan McGuire. Here's what's making news this morning.
9: It's another match day in Toronto. We have your need to know straight ahead.
7: With another match day ahead of us come road closures in the area of Toronto Stadium.
9: Toronto Public Health warning of overdoses connected to a substance making the rounds.
7: A man remains on the loose after the murder of his parents in Port Credit.
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11: This report is brought to you by Don Valley North Toyota. So still this issue to contend with on the eastbound 401 east of James Snow. The right lane, it is blocked because of a stalled car. Tow truck is now there along with MTO. They're hooking up this vehicle, so it shouldn't be there for too much longer. And either way, not really affecting your drive right now. Not going to slow you down. Just something to keep an eye on as you pass through. Other than that, there's quite a bit of construction out there, so we'll head to the east. Eastbound 403 in Mississauga, east of Mavis, three right lanes closed. The ramp to Mavis is shut down, and then no access to the highway from Mavis or here, Ontario. Southbound on the 410 at Sandalwood, the right lane is taken out. The Sandalwood ramps to the southbound 410 closed, and the exit ramp to Beauvert is also shut down right now. Headed northbound on the 400 at Dunlop, the right lane blocked, and then southbound on the 400 approaching Dunlop, single lane construction happening. The ramp to Dunlop is closed up too. No access to the eastbound 401 from Yonge, Bayview, Leslie, northbound Kennedy, McCowan, or Corporate Drive. Those on ramps closed. The ramp to Bayview and to Leslie also shut down right now. The ramp to Kennedy is closed too. Westbound on the 401, the express ramp to here, Ontario blocked, and then at Guelph Line, the two left lanes are blocked here for more ongoing construction. And as you head north, bound on the 404, this ramp to the 407 is closed. Southbound 404, the ramp to the 407 also blocked. 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And with your forecast now, here's Alistair Alders.
12: Thank you, Brendan. It's a mainly sunny start to the day. We will see a mix of sun and cloud developing, and there's a chance of a few isolated showers this afternoon. 23 the guaranteed high with a west wind of 15 to 30. That will continue into the early evening, and perhaps we could see an isolated storm develop. The greatest risk over the west end of the GTA. Otherwise, partly cloudy tonight, down to 12 degrees. Tomorrow, similar story. Some sunshine, but a shower could pop up in the afternoon. It's currently 12 degrees at Pearson, downtown 14. The guaranteed died today, 23.
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9: A Toronto Stadium, thousands of Germany and Ivory Coast fans to pack the stands to watch another World

0: World Cup match here in the city. There's a march planned today by the waterfront for Germany supporters. Two teams face off at 4 o'clock this afternoon. Also playing on this day, the Netherlands and Sweden. That's at 1. Then the 8 o'clock match has Ecuador and Curaçao.
1: Meanwhile, Canada's team is looking ahead after a dominant 6-0 win over Qatar on Thursday. Head coach Jesse Marsh says its team knows there could be extra attention on them as they move through the tournament.
2: We're going to try to maintain normalcy and focus on the task at hand, and we have a big opportunity ahead of us to win the group, which I think really sets us up for success in the knockout rounds and to stay here in Vancouver. That's 100%. It's been our motivation from the start to win the group, and it's more so now than ever.
1: Canada plays Switzerland in Vancouver on Wednesday.
0: Any soccer fans heading into the city today might have to chant for rain to stay away. 680 meteorologist Alistair Alder's telling us there's a chance you'll need your umbrella or poncho over your jersey.
3: Well, just keep an eye on the sky today. There will be a chance of a few isolated showers this afternoon to early evening, and perhaps we could see a rumble of thunder or two, especially over the west end of the GTA. Otherwise, we see mainly sunny skies to a mix of sun and cloud. Temperatures near 23 today.
0: Might be a good idea to not TTC, that would be not take the car, and actually use transit to get into the city. There's going to be multiple road closures in place for the World Cup game. Stay with us, traffic and weather together every 10 minutes on the ones.
1: 680 News Time, 634. Multiple reported overdoses in the downtown area Friday have prompted a warning from Toronto Public Health. They could not specify which drugs are connected or how many overdoses were reported, but they have reports of a clear substance which they say looks like glass circulating among the unregulated drug supply. It's also unclear if there's any fatalities.
0: This is 680 News Radio Toronto. A Port Credit community is reeling from the loss of two beloved members of their neighborhood. A husband and wife in their murdered in their home. Police say the killer's their 46-year-old son, who is still on the loose. Shauna Hunt with City News with more on what we know about the shocking case. And a warning, the following details could be disturbing to some.
4: Several business owners in the area tell me the family has lived here for decades and they see the suspect on a regular basis. According to the owner of La Villa Bakery here on Lakeshore, he had lunch there on Thursday afternoon. She tells me while normally very friendly, his demeanor was off and says they received a strange call to the restaurant later that day that she believes was sanguine.
5: Very odd phone call. Very erratic. Like, very mad. He said we made his day very upset because we didn't serve him properly and that he knew us for a long time, but that's all.
4: What led to the brutal attack is still under investigation. City News has learned through security footage that's now been handed over to police that the weapon used was possibly a bat or a 2x4, and that one of the victims was assaulted on the front porch.
0: The photo of the suspect is posted at toronto.citynews.ca.
1: 680 News Time, 636. A group of cyclists hit the road this week for the Tour de Thanks. The ride was organized by the Senior Living Cares Fund, a charity that provides emergency financial aid and education bursaries to frontline workers in long-term care and retirement homes. Executive Director Rebecca Scott-Ron says it is a ride of gratitude.
6: We have 20 cyclists cycling 10 different routes across the province of Ontario, and they are visiting their local senior living communities to hand thank you cards to the frontline team members to show them gratitude for the incredible work that they do every day supporting our loved ones.
1: The riders biked nearly 500 kilometers and visited over 50 sites across the province. They will also be raising funds for the Senior Living Cares Fund.
0: Reservations for a summer foodie event now open. Summerlicious is on from July 3rd to the 19th. Diners can book directly with participating restaurants. City of Toronto says there's more than 30 new spots taking part this year, including Alobar Downtown, Flame Sushi, and Casa Morales. A full list is posted on the city's website.
1: With summer set to kick off this weekend, the city is set to open outdoor pools for partial hours. Outdoor pools will be open today and tomorrow from 10 in the morning until 8 at night. Regular hours are set to take effect next weekend.
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0: At 6:37, fighting between militant group Hezbollah, Israel in Lebanon this morning, threatening the U.S.-Iran deal. 7 people, including 2 children, were reportedly killed in the latest Israeli strike on southern Lebanon, that according to state media. Lebanon's national news agency says the strike Saturday also left at least 7 people trapped under rubble. Mediators are now on the clock to stop the fighting, which is creating tension between U.S. and Iran to end that war.
1: 680 News Time, 638. For the first time since 2018, the Toronto Marlies are on top of the AHL.
8: 5 seconds, crossing, shot right on, played into the corner. Gravity has been destroyed. Destiny has been delivered. The Marlies are Calder Cup champions.
1: Todd Crocker with the call. The Marlies took down the Chicago Wolves in just 5 games, winning Friday night at home 4-3. It's the second Calder Cup championship in franchise history.
0: Congratulations to my friend Crocker. He's been at that for so many years, and it's well-deserved. Congratulations to the Marlies. 680 News Time is 6:39. Indigenous artist taking center stage at Biyadasige Park, the City of Toronto hosting the Indigenous Arts Festival today and a morning ceremony on Sunday in recognition of National Indigenous Peoples Day. The art festival is free and offers opportunities to learn First Nations, Inuit, and Métis cultures through music, dance, food, art, and more. This festival was founded in partnership with the Mississaugas of the Credit First Nation, funded in part by the Government of Canada.
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15: This report is brought to you by the City of Toronto. So the one problem that we were looking at has cleared up. It was eastbound on the 401 east of James Snow. The right lane was shut down there for a stalled vehicle, but that's no longer the case. All lanes now live through the area, and traffic continues to move well on the eastbound side of the 401. There's still construction here, though, on this side of the highway. No access to the highway from Yonge, northbound Kennedy, McCowan, or Corporate Drive, and then the ramps to and from Bayview and to and from Leslie, they remain closed as well. The exit ramp to Kennedy also still shut down. Westbound on the 401, a construction project has cleared approaching here, Ontario. This transfer to the express has now reopened, and a bunch of construction now clearing up on the eastbound 403 east of Mavis. This construction's now done. The ramps to and from Mavis have reopened. The here Ontario on ramps to the eastbound 403 reopening as well. Same thing on the southbound 410. Construction clearing away at Sandalwood. The Sandalwood on ramps to the southbound 410 have reopened. And then if you're traveling on the southbound 410 to get off at Beauvert, you can now do so. That construction project has finished up. Still road work happening, though, on the northbound 400 at Dunlop. The right lane is closed. Southbound 400, the ramp to Dunlop shut down because of these road repairs. During the FIFA World Cup, traffic downtown will be heavy. Skip the stress by taking transit, traveling off-peak, and checking routes in advance. A message from the City of Toronto. With the forecast, here's meteorologist Alistair Alders.
3: Well, it's mainly sunny at the moment. A mix of sun and cloud will develop later today, and we could see a few isolated showers this afternoon. So just keep an eye on the sky. 23, the guaranteed high. That will also come with a risk of a thunder shower early this evening. I think if we do see one develop, it will be over the west end of the GTA and once again isolated. 12 overnight tonight, partly cloudy. Tomorrow, mainly sunny to a mix of sun and cloud. Chance of a pop-up shower in the afternoon. Of course, it's Father's Day and the first day of summer, so it's a busy weekend for any outdoor plans. So just keep an eye on the sky. 24 the high tomorrow. It is currently 12 at Pearson, 14 downtown. The guaranteed high today, 23.
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0: Is there anything more important than your hockey team winning the Stanley Cup? This couple of Carolina Hurricanes fans says no, not even their wedding takes priority.
11: Angela and Henry cheered on the Canes for their first date.
13: 6-2-0-2-6.
11: The perfect date for their wedding until game 6 in the Stanley Cup final. When the Canes won the game and clinched the title,
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11: This couple says the huge win was meant to be like their love story.
0: That is dedication, and that is Jamise Price from ABC affiliate WTBD reporting. 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
0: We started out with clear skies downtown. It's 12 degrees at Pearson. Good morning. I'm John Leatherby.
1: And I'm Dylan McGuire. Here's what's making news right now.
0: It is another match day in Toronto. This time it's Germany taking on Ivory Coast. It's a 4 o'clock kick at Toronto Stadium. There are road closures in the area of the stadium to take note of starting at 11 this morning. Keep it right here. Brendan Lang will have the latest for you in traffic and weather together in about 4 minutes' time from now. And Toronto Public Health with a warning about drugs circulating in the downtown of an unknown substance or nature. It caused multiple reported overdoses in the downtown on Friday. Unclear whether there were any fatalities. It is time for sports from Sportsnet 590, The Fan. Randolph Fairburn.
20: From the World Cup, four matches were on the docket. The opener had the United States winning 2-0 over Australia. Morocco scored in the first 2 minutes to beat Scotland 1-0. Haiti met Brazil 3-0. Brazil wins it. Turkey faced Paraguay in the nightcap. 2 minutes into the match, Paraguay scored for a 1-0 lead. They played the second half a man down and hold on for the 1-0 W. The Marlies took on the Chicago Wolves in search of a Calder Cup clinching win after taking a 3-1 series lead in the final. The Marlies get the job done. They win Game 5 4-3 and are Calder Cup champions, winning the series 4-1. The Blue Jays opened their three-game series in Chicago against the Cubs, looking for a fourth straight win. The Cubs weren't interested in that idea. They take it 16-2. Jays and Cubs will meet in Game 2 at 2:20 on Sportsnet. Week 3 in the CFL started with the BC Lions in Hamilton facing the Tiger Cats. 41-27, Tiger Cats the final. The Argonauts will go in Game 2 of their regular season in Ottawa against the Red Blacks. They dropped their opener against the Montreal Alouettes. The kick in Ottawa is at 1 o'clock. The Tempo were out on the road facing Connecticut. A big fourth quarter for the Tempo, outscoring the Sun 37-23 to get a 101-97 W. Round 2 at the U.S. Open, Wyndham Clark is your leader, finishing his round at -7. Top Canadian Corey Connors, he finished his round at +1. He'll tee off later at 1:30. Sports at 15 and 45 past every hour or anytime at sportsnet.ca.
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2: This is the sound of everything Maya owns. It fits in a bag that's seen better days. But listen closer. Maya came to Covenant House when she had nowhere else to go. Here, she isn't lost, troubled, or broken. She's a poet and a dreamer, determined to make sure her little brother never has to call a park bench home. Covenant House, home of the unbreakable.
0: 680 News Time is 6:48. The investigation into a fatal commuter train collision in Great Britain north of London continues. One driver killed and several people on board were hurt. One passenger in the rear train described being thrown forward, then seeing other passengers with broken bones and bloody injuries. Both trains were going south when they crashed outside the town of Bedford. Premier Ford speaking to a rowdy crowd at his annual Ford Fest community picnic held this year in Scarborough's Thompson Memorial Park. And though he powered through his speech, it was hard to hear him from the crowd at times as a sea of protesters drowned him out. Hundreds of people, many of them striking OPSU workers wearing purple shirts, shouted fair wages during Ford's speech as OPP officers encircled the event. Mark McAllister with City News spoke with the union's president.
5: Why did you feel the need to come here and try and present your story?
22: Because these are exactly the families and communities that we serve who are the most vulnerable, right here in Scarborough, but also across Ontario. This is a place where we knew we could come. We could talk to the constituents like us and explain what exactly is going on and the choices the government is making to not fund the services they rely on.
0: Premier previously said his government's investigating community services, but protesters say that more action is required. Coming up, traffic and weather together, 680 News Time, 6:50.
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0: Time for Rogers Xfinity. Internet traffic and weather together on the ones. Here's Brendan Lang.
15: Thank you, John. This report is brought to you by the Distillery District. A new problem now on the northbound 427 ramp to Finch. Right lane blocked here because of a stalled vehicle, so you can still use that ramp to Finch. Again, it is just that a right lane that is shut down right now. Tons of construction now clearing away on the eastbound 401, so the Yonge on-ramps have reopened. At Yonge and the Collectors, the two right lanes have reopened as well, and you can now get off the highway and enter the highway from Bayview and Leslie. Those on-ramps and exit ramps have all reopened. At Victoria Park and the Express, this construction has cleared. The northbound Kennedy ramp open, McCowan ramp open, and the Corporate Drive ramp to the eastbound 401 all have reopened right now with construction finishing up. Westbound on the 401, though, still looking at some road work at the 410 and the Express. Two right lanes are blocked. The Express ramp to here, Ontario, closed at Mavis. The transfer to the Collectors also blocked. And then at Guelph Line, the two left lanes are taken out right now. If you're headed northbound on the 400 at Dunlop, right lane closed. Southbound 400, the ramp to Dunlop is shut down. Northbound on the 404, the ramp to the 407 closed off. Southbound 404, same thing. This ramp to the 407 also shut down because of construction. And then at a call from a traffic spotter on the eastbound 407, as you take that route onto the eastbound 403, traffic spotter saying that there was a deer on the road there, so just be extra cautious as you pass through the area. Join the soccer party at the Distillery District with over 50 TVs, theme menus, live music, and more. 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With the forecast now, here's Alistair Alders.
3: Thanks, Brendan. Well, it is mainly sunny out there. A mix of sun and cloud will be developing later on, and we could see a few isolated showers this afternoon. 23 the guaranteed high with a west wind of 15 to 30. That chance continues early this evening, and there could be a pop-up thunder shower, especially over the west end of the GTA, but otherwise partly cloudy, 12 degrees overnight. Tomorrow, it's mainly sunny to a mix of sun and cloud. Chance of a pop-up shower in the afternoon, 24. Monday, we could see a few showers in the afternoon, 22. It's currently 12 degrees at Pearson, 14 downtown. Today's guaranteed high, 23.
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0: High oil and gasoline prices expected to push inflation higher when Stats Canada reports its consumer price index for May coming this Monday.
10: The devil will be in the details as economists look for any signs that the cost at the gas pump is causing inflation to heat up elsewhere. TD Bank senior economist Andrew Hentich says gasoline prices rose in May, so that will push inflation higher for the month, but oil prices have since come off their highs. The price of oil fell after the U.S. and Iran reached a memorandum of understanding to end the war and reopen the Strait of Hormuz to tanker traffic. The annual inflation rate was 2.8% in April. The consensus among economists is that inflation rose year over year to 3% in May. Michelle Zedekian, The Canadian Press.
0: At the movies, Toy Story 5 now screening in theaters this weekend. Here's CNN's Rick Damigella.
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27: November 1995 saw the release of the feature film debut of an animation studio named Pixar. Toy Story would go on to make over $400 million at the global box office.
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27: 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Toy Story 3 broke the billion-dollar barrier at the worldwide box office.
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27: Toy Story 4 arrived in June of 2019. The movie marks the franchise's biggest box office winner. Deadline reports Toy Story 5 is tracking to open with an estimated $150 million in North America. In Hollywood, I'm Rick Damigella.
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34: I'm Chris McCusker. It's the end of an era. After 75 years, Hockey Night in Canada could look and sound different in the fall. In a joint statement, Rogers Sportsnet and the CBC say the public broadcaster will no longer carry NHL broadcasts. Chris Wilson is executive director of CBC Sports and says the decision wasn't made lightly.
35: Rogers and CBC have had a really successful partnership for the past 12 years, and
2: both partners tried really hard to, find a deal going forward. And, you know, at the end of the day, after best efforts on both sides, we just were unable to find a solution that satisfied both partners.
34: So what's coming instead?
2: We think the beneficiaries will be Canada's Olympians and Paralympians and high-performance athletes that are often a little overlooked in the sports media landscape. And so, yeah, we're excited to sort of have a high-profile time slot on Saturday nights that we have a long history with. And it's going to be different for sure, but I think Canadians will really appreciate getting to see Canadian athletes competing at home and around the world.
34: And the CBC owns the Hockey Night in Canada brand. Wilson says they're holding on to that.
2: You know, we've been the stewards of that brand for 90 years, and our intention is to continue to be the stewards of it and to reimagine how it can be used going forward.
34: Rogers is the parent company of this radio station. And with your weekend business report, I'm Chris McCusker.
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1: Good morning. This is Saturday, June 20th. I'm Dylan McGuire.
0: I'm John Leatherby. Here's what's making news this hour.
1: It's another match day in Toronto, with Germany taking on the Ivory Coast this afternoon in the city.
0: Pack your weather gear if you're headed over to watch or any of the watch parties. We've got a chance of showers this afternoon.
1: City health officials giving a warning on an unregulated drug they believe connected to a spike in overdoses Friday.
0: A countrywide hunt is on for a GTA man police suspect of murdering his parents. They were found on Thursday.
14: The Jays get blown out in Chicago. The Marlies hoist the Calder Cup for a second time in the tempo, and a three-game lose streak in Connecticut. Sports at 15.
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1: Time for Rogers Xfinity Internet. Traffic and weather together on the ones. Here's Brendan Lang.
15: This report is brought to you by Don Valley North Toyota. So that problem that we had on the northbound 427 was short-lived on the ramp to Finch. Did have the right lane closed, but that has cleared away pretty quickly. More construction clearing away now on the westbound 401. The express ramp to here, Ontario, has reopened. At Mavis, the transfer from the express to the collectors is still closed, though. And then at Guelph Line, the two left lanes, they're still blocked off. Eastbound 401 at Warden and the collectors, the left lane is closed, and the exit ramp to Kennedy remains shut down right now. If you're traveling westbound on the 407 approaching Jane, you're going to find the three right lanes closed up because of construction. This is going to be in place the entirety of the weekend. Northbound on the 400 at Dunlop, right lane taken out here. Southbound on the 400, the ramp to Dunlop is completely closed down. And then long-term construction has the northbound Dorval ramp to the eastbound QEW off limits. Traveling southbound on the 404, the ramp to the 407 is closed. Northbound on the 404, this ramp to the 407 also blocked off. Don Valley North Toyota has your new ride, and you're ready for it. 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With the forecast, meteorologist Alistair Alders.
3: Well, it's mainly sunny and temperatures in the mid-teens right now. We will see a mix of sun and cloud developing, and a few isolated showers could pop up this afternoon to early evening, perhaps an isolated rumble of thunder too, although that is more likely over the west end of the GTA. And then, of course, as you move into parts of southwestern Ontario, 23 the guaranteed high today. Not as windy as the last couple, so that's good. And then that chance of a shower diminishes tonight, partly cloudy down to 12 degrees. It's currently 14 degrees at Pearson. The guaranteed high today, 23.
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1: Thousands are expected to flock to Toronto Stadium this afternoon for the city's third World Cup match.
0: 680's JJ Emerson reporting on match day 10 of the FIFA World Cup.
14: Germany can take a major step toward the knockout stage this afternoon at Toronto Stadium. The four-time World Cup champions face Cote d'Ivoire, knowing a second straight Group E win would secure a spot in the round of 32. But the Ivorians are chasing history of their own after a dramatic opening win over Ecuador put them on the verge of their first ever trip beyond the group stage. Germany enters as the favorite, but this one should be a far tighter test than last week's 7-1 rout of Curaçao. Sweden look to take a stranglehold of Group F when they meet with the Netherlands at 1. Ecuador and Curaçao battle at 8 to stay alive in Group E, and Tunisia and Japan wrap match day 10 at midnight. As for the Canadians, 1 point is all that's needed next Wednesday. That would book the Canadians into the World Cup knockout stage and keep them at BC Place. From the Sports Center, I'm JJ Evison.
1: And it's going to be a mix of weather on this day 10 of FIFA, and there's a chance footy fans will be rained on. As 680 meteorologist Alistair Alders tells us, you'll need a full bag of weather gear.
3: We'll see a mainly sunny sky to a mix of sun and cloud. That UV index is 7 or high today, so have the sunscreen, the hat, and the shades. However, you might need the umbrella too, because we could see a few isolated showers develop this afternoon to early evening. That will come with a risk of a thunderstorm. Otherwise, pleasant today with a guaranteed high of 23.
1: A reminder that you can't bring umbrellas into Toronto Stadium if that's where you're headed. Also, if you're driving into the city, there are road closures for the World Cup match. So stay with us for traffic and weather together every 10 minutes on the ones for your latest updates.
0: You're listening to All News Radio. Recent overdoses yesterday from the unregulated drug supply in the city, prompting a warning from Toronto Public Health. The specific drug not clarified, but officials say they've received reports of a clear substance looking like glass. Officials have not said how many overdoses reported or if there were any fatalities. The alert says public health agency in Toronto monitoring the situation.
1: A Mississauga community is still in shock after the murders of an elderly couple, and Peel police say their eldest son is the only suspect. It happened on Thursday night around 7 near Lakeshore in Huron, Ontario. Shauna Hunt with City News reports.
6: We are learning this attack was extremely violent. Some of it was captured on security video, and police were able to quickly identify a suspect. The victims were a married couple in their early 70s, and they were well known and well loved in this community. And now an active search is underway for one of their adult sons, who is wanted on 2 counts of first degree murder.
7: His wife called 911. We thought it must have been a neighbor, but it was her, and she died. She died on the spot.
6: Neighbors are in shock.
7: We saw the police cars. My husband came by and asked about it because he was hearing loud noises from the house. An hour later, the police were here in the ambulance.
6: A Canada-wide arrest warrant has now been issued for 46-year-old Jordan Sanguin, the couple's eldest son. Investigators have released several pictures of the suspect, saying their top priority is to bring him into custody.
1: You can see a photo of the suspect on our website at toronto.citynews.ca.
0: At 7:06, the Tour de Thanks making its way across the province this week. The ride organized by the Senior Living Cares Fund. Executive Director Rebecca Scott-Ron says 20 participants cycled 10 different routes. They visited senior living communities to hand out thank you cards to the frontline team members to show them gratitude for the work they do.
16: We're asking them to raise awareness and funds for the Senior Living Cares Fund. And we are a registered charity that actually started during the COVID-19 pandemic in recognition of the important and heroic work that frontline team members were doing in long-term care and retirement communities.
0: The organization providing emergency financial aid and education bursaries to frontline workers in long-term care and retirement homes. The Tour de Thanks cyclists bike nearly 500 kilometers, visiting over 50 sites across Ontario.
1: With summer very quickly approaching, the TTC wants to make it easier for you to get to some popular hotspots. Starting tomorrow, the transit agency will enhance specific routes and make adjustments to increase service. They include the 200 Toronto Zoo bus, which will run 7 days a week and operate every 20 minutes between the zoo and Rouge Hill GO station. The 201 Bluffers Park bus will also run Monday to Friday every 23 minutes and every 15 minutes on weekends between Kennedy Station and Bluffers Park. There will also be increased service to Woodbine Beach from Woodbine Station, and more weekday trains will be added to Line 5, the Eglinton LRT, during the morning and afternoon rushes.
0: Residents in Etobicoke's Jamestown neighborhood woken up in the middle of the evening to the sound of gunfire. Toronto police say they were called to a park in the area of John Garland Boulevard and Jamestown Crescent. That's near Kipling and Albion around 2 this morning for the sounds of gunshots. No injuries were reported. Anyone with information has to contact investigators.
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1: Just as a ceasefire took effect in Lebanon, fighting continues with Israeli strikes reportedly killing at least 7 people, including 2 children. Lebanese state media reporting that the strikes were in a southern town and nearby villages buried several people under rubble. This recent fighting has mediators scrambling to bring peace and threatens a memorandum of understanding between the U.S. and Iran to end this war.
0: The Toronto Marlies hoisting the Calder Cup for the second time in franchise history after they beat the Chicago Wolves at Coca-Cola Coliseum last night. As 680's Randall Fairburn tells us, plenty of bends in the road in their quest for the championship.
10: The AHL playoffs started for the Toronto Marlies facing the Rochester Americans back at the end of April. A 2-1 series win, and the Marlies then dispatched of the Laval Rocket 3-2 in round 2. Round 3 brought on the Cleveland Monsters, who were up 2-1 in the series before the Marlies closed it out 3-2. Wilkes-Barre Scranton was next. After that series was tied 2-2, the Marlies finished it off 4-2. On to the Calder Cup final to meet the Chicago Wolves. This series did not disappoint for drama and tight games. 4 of the 5 were one-goal games, including Game 5, with the Marlies clinching the championship with a 4-3 win and a 4-1 series victory. From the Sports Center, I'm Randolph Fairbairn.
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1: 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Traffic and weather together on the ones. 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
15: This report is brought to you by Kotak Law. So a pretty quiet morning out there on the major routes right now, but still a few construction projects lingering from the overnight hours. Eastbound 401 at Warden in the Collector's left lane blocked and the ramp to Kennedy also closed down. Westbound 401 at the 410 in the Express. The two right lanes shut down here. At Mavis, the transfer to the Collector's is closed. And then at Guelph Line, you're going to find the two left lanes blocked up because of more ongoing construction. Westbound on the 407 approaching Jane, the three right lanes closed down. This construction ongoing all weekend. Northbound 400 at Dunlop, right lane closed there. Southbound 400, the ramp to Dunlop is completely shut down. And then if you're traveling northbound on the 404, this ramp to the 407 is off limits. Same thing on the southbound side of the 404. The ramp to the 407 is closed. And then heading Toronto bound on the QEW, the ramp to Victoria Avenue also closed down because of construction. And long-term road work has the northbound Dorval ramp to the eastbound QEW blocked as well. Denied short or long-term disability benefits? Trust Kotak Law, K-O-T-A-K. 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Kotak Law, when it matters. With the forecast, meteorologist Alistair Alders.
3: Well, it is still mainly sunny, although a few clouds in the mix over the west end of the GTA, and we will see a mix of sun and cloud developing with a chance of a few isolated showers this afternoon to early evening. Perhaps a rumble of thunder, not out of the question. 23, the guaranteed high today. A light breeze from the west. That chance of showers will diminish this evening. Partly cloudy, 12, and then tomorrow mainly sunny to a mix of sun and cloud. Chance of a pop-up shower in the afternoon, 24 degrees. It is currently 14 degrees at Pearson and downtown. The guaranteed high, 23.
1: 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Pope Leo heads to Northern Italy as part of his summer 2026 grand tour. In Pavia, Leo is expected to pray at St. Augustine's tomb, which inspired Leo's religious order and is a guiding figure for his pontificate. Later, Leo will visit the birthplace of Mother Cabrini, the patron saint of migrants. Cabrini is known for her work with Italian immigrants in the U.S. Leo has been active in supporting migrants, recently visiting Spain's Canary Islands. Still to come on 680 News Radio, we'll recap your top stories.
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1: A clear sky, 14 degrees right now in Toronto. Good morning, I'm Dylan McGuire. Here are the top stories this hour. The World Cup is back in the city this afternoon as Germany gets set to meet the Ivory Coast. Celebrations and watch parties will be held across Toronto. More coming up in sports. You might want to pack a poncho if you're headed to the game or any outdoor events. We have the potential for rain this afternoon, but remember, no umbrellas are allowed in Toronto Stadium. A Canada-wide warrant has been issued for a 46-year-old man from the GTA. Jordan Sanguin is suspected of killing his elderly parents. He's considered armed and dangerous. And coming up after sports, a Manitoba brewery is trying to teach some dads a new skill, helping with their daughter's hair. 680 News Time, 7:15. That means it's time for sports. So from Sportsnet 590 The Fan, let's say good morning to J.J. Evison.
21: Good morning, Dylan. The Blue Jays were blown out at Wrigley Field Friday afternoon, falling 16-2 to the Chicago Cubs. Carson Kelly hit a grand slam and drove in a career-high 6 runs as Chicago scored 7 in the first inning and never looked back. Game 2 of the series goes at 2:20 on Sportsnet 590 The Fan and Sportsnet. Shifting to the ice, where the Toronto Marlies are Calder Cup champions. Vinny Lettieri scored the game-winning power play goal in the second period as Toronto defeated the Chicago Wolves 4-3, capturing the AHL Championship Series 4-1 for the franchise's second Calder Cup title. Hoops, the Toronto Tempo erased a 16-point second-half deficit last night, rallying past Connecticut 101-97. Marina Mabry poured in a career-high 37 points and tied a WNBA record with 9 three-pointers as Toronto snapped a 3-game losing streak. In CEBL action, the Scarborough Shooting Stars improved to 8-1 with a decisive 108-80 win over the Ottawa Blackjacks, led by Aikoi Uwats, 24-point, 11-rebound double-double. Moving to the CFL, the Toronto Argonauts and Ottawa Redblacks are both searching for their first wins of the CFL season this afternoon. Chad Kelly threw for 445 yards in Toronto's opener, while Ottawa hopes the return of running back Greg Bell can spark an offense, looking to bounce back from an 0-1 start, kickoff at 1 in the nation's capital. Four games today on the World Cup slate. Things get going at 1 with Netherlands running with Sweden in Houston. Then at 4 here in the city, Germany take on Cote d'Ivoire. A South American clash goes at 8 with Ecuador taking on Curacao. And then at midnight, Japan and Tunisia clash from Guadalupe. Sports at 15 and 45 past every hour or anytime at sportsnet.ca.
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1: 680 News Time, 718. A brewery in Manitoba's capital is trying to teach fathers how to do their daughters' hair by combining craft beers and bobby pins. Beers and Braids is a two-hour beginner-level class hosted by a Winnipeg makeup artist. Ren Sherlett says she noticed a need for a hairstyling class for men after seeing single dads struggle to do their girls' hair.
23: They come in here a tiny bit trepidatious because they don't know what to expect. They don't know what's expected of them. And you can kind of see throughout the evening that their confidence is just building and building. And I think that kind of surprised me and how eager, actually, they were to learn.
1: Sherlett adds hairstyling can typically fall to women and that men should step into these roles. The Made in Canada Expo has officially launched in Mississauga. More than 200 exhibitors are set up at the International Center, showcasing homegrown industry and cutting-edge innovation. David Zura with City News is there.
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24: Now, while part of the stated goal of this expo is to connect manufacturers, entrepreneurs, and investors in a business-to-business capacity, this is primarily being marketed as a consumer-focused event, with registration free of charge to members of the public who are curious about Canadian business and perhaps looking for new opportunities to keep some of those consumer dollars in the country. If you're thinking of stopping by, one important note, the event is free. However, registration is necessary before heading over. David Zura, City News, Mississauga.
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1: 680 News Time, 721, with Rogers Xfinity Internet traffic and weather together on the ones. 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
15: This report is brought to you by Ecotech Windows and Doors, so still just a little bit of construction out there right now. If you're headed southbound on the 400, the ramp to Dunlop is closed off because of ongoing construction, and then southbound on the 404 and northbound on the 404, those ramps to the 407 are closed. Northbound 400 at Dunlop, the right lane is shut down, and then eastbound on the 401 at Warden in the collectors. Left lane blocked here because of road work, and the ramp to Kennedy also closed down. Westbound 401 at the 410 in the express, the two right lanes are closed at Mavis. The transfer from the express to the collectors is also blocked. At Guelph Line, you'll find the two left lanes shut down, and then westbound on the 407 approaching Jane, some construction that's ongoing all weekend has the three right lanes closed down, but not too heavily traveled right now, so not seeing any delays. The northbound Dorval ramp to the eastbound QEW is closed off. It's because of long-term construction. And then on the ramp to Victoria Avenue from the Toronto-bound QEW also closed down because of ongoing road work. Eglinton closed in both directions as well from Ronald to Dufferin because of the Fairbanks Summerfest. This happening until Monday. 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With the forecast, here's meteorologist Alistair Alders.
3: Well, it's mainly sunny out there. We do have a few clouds in the mix over the west end of the GTA. 23, the guaranteed high today, with a mix of sun and cloud developing, but there will be a chance of a few isolated showers this afternoon to the evening, and wouldn't rule out a rumble of thunder, especially over the west end of the GTA. Otherwise, partly cloudy tonight, down to 12 degrees. Tomorrow, mainly sunny to a mix of sun and cloud. Chance of a pop-up shower in the afternoon, 24. Low pressure could bring a few showers on Monday, 22, and then mainly sunny Tuesday, 24 degrees. It is currently 15 at Pearson, 14 downtown. The guaranteed high today, 23.
1: Coming up at 7:30, the latest on today's upcoming FIFA match in the city, which could see a bit of rain this afternoon. And public health officials are out with a warning about a new drug, and a Canada-wide warrant is out for a GTA suspect. 680 News Time, 7:23.
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1: U.S. President Donald Trump has unveiled the new Air Force One gifted to him by the government of Qatar. ABC's Mary Bruce reports.
7: The Pentagon spent 1 year and hundreds of millions of taxpayer dollars to retrofit the plane and make security upgrades. And when Trump leaves office, the plane will leave with him, ownership to be transferred to his presidential library.
10: This plane was transformed into a flying White House at a level of luxury that nobody's ever seen before.
7: The president then signing a panel of the plane.
1: The plane is valued at $400 million. One of the smoothest voices in Hollywood is now narrating one of music's smoothest genres. CNN's Rick Damigella has that story and more.
11: I went to the crossroads, fell down on my knees.
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13: 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The Oscar-winning actor produced and narrates the album Morgan Freeman's Symphonic Blues Experience. 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
14: Love is all you need. 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
13: That's soprano Golda Zara duetting with Macedonian vocalist Vasil on the Beatles' All You Need Is Love. The track comes from Zara's forthcoming debut album.
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13: 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In Hollywood, I'm Rick Damigella.
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9: Amazon is in talks to sell its custom-made artificial intelligence chips for use in other companies' data centers, a move that would cut into NVIDIA's dominance. Amazon's AI chief says the company's begun discussions with potential customers but declined to name them and views AI infrastructure as rapidly evolving. The third version of Amazon's AI accelerator, Trainium, is largely sold out, and there's already strong interest in a fourth version expected to debut next year. Meanwhile, a new iPhone Air is apparently in the works. Sources tell Bloomberg Apple is preparing a second-generation iPhone Air for spring 2027. Current prototypes add a second rear camera for ultra-wide angle photography, and Apple's also working to improve the battery life. Apple sees the camera system and battery life as two of the biggest opportunities for updating the Air. Anthropic says it's joining Frontier, a collective dedicated to carbon removal.

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7: It's Saturday, June 20th. Good morning. I'm John Leatherby.
5: And I'm Dylan McGuire. Here's what's making news this hour.
7: Match Day 10 featuring Germany and Ivory Coast this afternoon at Toronto Stadium.
5: Toronto Public Health monitoring an unknown substance that is believed to have caused several overdoses on Friday.
7: Police continue to search for a suspect in connection to the murder of his parents in Port Credit.
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8: Kevin Gausman lasted just 2 innings as the Jays get embarrassed in Chicago. A championship is back in Toronto, and the Argos meet the Red Blacks in an early CFL Eastern Conference showdown today. 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
7: Time for Rogers Xfinity Internet traffic and weather together on the ones. Here's Brendan Lang.
9: This report is brought to you by Diamond and Diamond Lawyers. Watch out for some debris on the westbound 401 approaching Meadowvale in the collectors. Traffic spotters saying that it's a ladder sitting in the left lane. Put a call into MTO so they're on the way to clean this up. But as of right now, it is still there. So just be cautious as you do pass by this issue. Other than that, it's just construction. There are still a few projects left out there. Staying on the westbound 401 at the 410 and the Express, the two right lanes closed. At Mavis, the transfer to the collectors is blocked. And then at Guelph Line, you'll find the two left lanes closed off. Eastbound 401 at Warden and the collectors, left lane blocked here. And then the ramp to Kennedy is also closed down right now. Northbound on the 400 at Dunlop, the right lane is closed. Southbound 400, the ramp to Dunlop is completely blocked. And then as you travel northbound on the 404 and southbound on the 404, these ramps to the 407 are closed. And westbound on the 407 approaching Jane, the three right lanes shut down for more road work. If you've been injured, call Diamond and Diamond, Canada's largest injury law firm with over 65 lawyers and over $1 billion in client settlements. Call 1-800-567-HURT. With the forecast, here is Alistair Alders.
10: Thank you, Brendan. Well, it's a fair start to the day. We do have some clouds in the mix over the west end of the GTA. And overall, a mainly sunny sky will become a mix of sun and cloud with a chance of a few isolated showers this afternoon to early evening. 23 the guaranteed high with a west wind of 15 to 30. So if you are planning to spend time outdoors today, just keep an eye on the sky. Have the radar handy because while it will be fair for much of the day, we could see these isolated showers pop up and maybe even a thunder shower early this evening. Otherwise, the activity diminishing tonight with a partly cloudy sky, 12 degrees. It is currently 15 at Pearson, 14 downtown, the guaranteed high, 23.
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7: It's a sea of German and Ivory Coast supporters marching towards Lake Ontario this afternoon. With the city's third World Cup match taking place here today.
5: 680's J.J. Evison reports as Germany looks to run up another crooked number against their opponent.
8: Toronto Stadium hosts one of the more intriguing World Cup matchups this afternoon as Germany takes on Cote d'Ivoire in Group E action. Germany looked dominant in a 7-goal demolition of Curaçao, but the cracks weren't completely hidden. Cote d'Ivoire showed resilience in its opening win over Ecuador and now sits one win away from making national history. The Germans have the pedigree, the talent, and the edge on paper, but Les Elephants have already proven they're comfortable playing spoiler. Netherlands and Sweden get the action started at 1 this afternoon in Houston. At 8, it's Ecuador and Curaçao, and then at midnight, Japan meet Tunisia in Guadeloupe. Canada's World Cup breakthrough, meanwhile, is within reach, and a result against Switzerland would send the Canadians into the knockout round while keeping the home crowd rocking in Vancouver. From the Sports Center, I'm JJ.

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1: Well, we're hoping Mother Nature is going to keep the active weather away for the World Cup match, but that may not be the case. We're bringing back 680's meteorologist Alistair Alders. He has more.
2: Well, if you're taking part in any outdoor activities today, it's best to keep an eye on the sky because it starts fair with a mainly sunny sky to a mix of sun and cloud, but there will be enough instability that we see a chance of a few isolated showers this afternoon to early evening. Wouldn't rule out an isolated rumble of thunder late this afternoon into the early evening before this activity dies down. Otherwise, a pleasant day, 23 the guaranteed high with a west breeze of 15 to 30.
1: If you're going to be heading out for the game using the car, some road closures to take effect from 11 this morning till 9 tonight. Make sure you stay tuned for the latest traffic and weather together every 10 minutes on the ones.
3: 680 News Time 7:34. Toronto Public Health has issued a warning regarding the city's unregulated drug supply after an increased number of overdoses were reported in the downtown area on Friday. While the specific drug was not disclosed by officials, they have received reports of a clear substance, which they say looks like glass. The alert was issued at 5 Friday evening, and health officials say they will continue to monitor the situation.
1: 680 News Time is 7:35. 46-year-old man's now wanted on a Canada-wide warrant for the deaths of his two elderly parents. A man and woman in their 70s found in their Mississauga home on Thursday night around 7. They were taken to hospital where they later died. Peel Regional Police say the lone suspect, their son, Jordan Sanguin, he is considered armed and dangerous. A photo is at toronto.citynews.ca.
3: 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It aims to make parks, museums, and art galleries more accessible by offering free admission to national parks, historic sites, and marine conservation areas. There's also a 25% discount on camping fees. You could also be eligible for discounts on Via Rail tickets. It's not a physical pass. The benefits are there for all Canadians and visitors from now until September 7th.
1: 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Araya is on young back for a second year. The Northeastern Brazilian event expected to draw tens of thousands to the street for dancing and good food. A festival inspired by the traditional Festa Junina, bringing the heat and culture of Brazil right to Toronto. It takes place from 11 this morning till 9 tonight.
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3: Despite a ceasefire going into effect less than 24 hours ago, fighting continues in Lebanon between Israel and militant group Hezbollah. This is threatening to derail peace talks on the interim deal between the U.S. and Iran to end their war. CNN's Leila Garagoslo is in Abu Dhabi.
5: The Iranians have been rather quiet about this. All we've really heard from them is that the Pakistani Interior Minister is going to Mashhad, where he'll likely meet with Foreign Minister Abbas Araghchi. So we're really not seeing much out of them beyond that. But they are obviously watching what's going on in Israel, between Israel and Lebanon, very, very closely. And that is really going to be the key to whether these talks continue or they continue to get delayed, as we saw on Friday.
3: Lebanon has been at the forefront of any peace deal negotiations between the U.S. and Iran.
1: 680 News Time, 7:37. For the second time in franchise history, the Marlies Calder Cup champions. After an overtime loss, which took away the chance of a sweep against the Chicago Wolves, the team bouncing back last night with a win at home. Catalina Gillies with City News at Coca-Cola Coliseum.
6: The Marlies defeated the Chicago Wolves in Game 5 to win the series 4-1 and capture the franchise's second Calder Cup championship, their first since 2018. This championship run was fueled by a mix of veteran leaders and some of Maple Leaf's top prospects. And for Toronto sports fans, it's another championship celebration in a city that always embraces a winning team.
7: Lots of people was follow us, so yeah, we feel this support. So I hope this feels a lot.
8: Been playing really good hockey down here the whole year, and you know, we got good players, and our team has been working really good, that we're in the right direction, you know, that we can do it, and we kept believing in each other, and you know, the fans support us all year, and it's been amazing from their support as well, so it just means a lot.
6: Catalina Gillies, City News, Toronto.
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10: 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Another interesting Canadian offering tonight, the Rubber Tire Peep Show, bringing their mix of country, blues, rock, and funk to Lee's Palace. And the popular Candlelight series brings Vivaldi's Four Seasons to the intimate space at the Metro Community Church of Toronto in Leslieville. Get out there. I'm Scott Burnett.
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1: 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EMPRO says the price went up 4 cents at midnight to $1.62.9 a liter. Coming up, traffic and weather together. 680 News Time is 740.
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1: 680 News Time, 741, Rogers Xfinity Internet traffic and weather together on the ones. Here's Brendan Lang.
16: This report is brought to you by the City of Toronto. So westbound on the 401, still keep an eye on this reported debris approaching Meadowvale in the collectors. Traffic spotters saying that it's in the left lane and that it's a ladder sitting there. So if you are traveling in the left lane, may just want to get out of that lane as you approach this area again with the ladder sitting there. MTO has been notified and they are on the way to clean this up. Construction has cleared as well on the westbound 401 at the 410 in the express. This construction is finished up, and then at Mavis, the transfer from the express to the collectors has now reopened. At Guelph Line, you're still going to find the two left lanes closed off, though, for more road work. Construction on the eastbound 401 at Warden in the collectors, the left lane is shut down, and the ramp to Kennedy is also closed off. Westbound 407 approaching Jane, the three right lanes shut down for road work happening until the end of the weekend. Southbound on the 400, the ramp to Dunlop is shut down, and then as you head northbound on the 400 at Dunlop, the right lane is closed off, and Eglinton shut down in both directions from Ronald to Dufferin. It's because of the Fairbanks Summerfest, and this is ongoing until early in the morning on Monday. During the FIFA World Cup, traffic downtown will be heavy. Skip the stress by taking transit, traveling off-peak, and checking routes in advance. A message from the City of Toronto. With the forecast now, here is meteorologist Alistair Alders.
2: Well, we have a few clouds drifting over the GTA at the moment, and we will see a mix of sun and cloud developing overall today. There will be a chance of a few isolated showers this afternoon. 23, the guaranteed high with a west wind of 15 to 30. That chance will carry into the early evening, and that's when we could see a rumble of thunder, especially over the west end of the GTA. Otherwise, partly cloudy tonight down to 12 degrees. And then tomorrow, it's the first day of summer and Father's Day, mainly sunny to a mix of sun and cloud. Chance of a pop-up shower in the afternoon with a high of 24. It's currently 15 at Pearson, 14 downtown. Today's guaranteed high, 23.
1: 680 News Time, 743. In BC, a major highway shut down and orders to evacuate have started as an out-of-control wildfire continues to burn south of the village of Lytton.
17: Updates from emergency officials with the Thompson-Nicola Regional District say an evacuation order is now in effect for 47 addressed properties in the village of Lytton, with 168 other addresses also under evacuation alerts. The flames of the Saw Creek wildfire have also forced the closure of Highway 1 for 116 kilometers between Boston Bar and Cache Creek. The BC Wildfire Service says the fire, likely human-caused, has already grown to roughly 2 square kilometers and will likely continue to spread because of hot, dry conditions. The village of Lytton was nearly wiped off the map after a devastating wildfire in June of 2021, which also killed 2 people. Rob Westgate, The Canadian Press.
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1: Bit of a cool start. 14 degrees at Pearson. Lots of sun, though, in downtown Toronto. Good morning. I'm John Leatherby. It is match day 10 of the FIFA World Cup, and that means it's a match day in Toronto at Toronto Stadium. 4 o'clock first kick between Germany and the Ivory Coast. They're going to have the road closures in effect starting at 9 o'clock this morning. Keep it right here. We will have all the details coming up in traffic and weather together. Toronto Public Health issuing a warning. That's regarding the city's unregulated drug supply after an increased number of overdoses were reported in the downtown core yesterday. It is time for sports. I'm from Sportsnet 590, The Fan. Good morning, J.J. Everson.
21: Well, good morning, John. It was a rough Friday afternoon for the Blue Jays in Chicago. Kevin Gausman lasted just 2 innings, allowing 7 runs, while Carson Kelly's grand slam highlighted that 7-run first inning as the Cubs cruised to a 16-2 victory. The two teams run it back this afternoon at 2:20 on Sportsnet 590, The Fan and Sportsnet. Moving to the ice, where a championship is coming back to Toronto. The Marlies beat Chicago 4-3 in Game 5 of the Calder Cup Finals, clinching their second AHL title. Vinny Lattery scored the winner, while goaltender Artur Aktyamov made 27 saves in the championship-clinching victory. To the hardwood of the WNBA, Marina Mabry couldn't miss Friday night. The tempo guard scored a career-best 37 points and matched the WNBA single-game record with 9 triples as Toronto storms back from 16 down to beat Connecticut 101-97. Moving to the CFL, it's an early-season East Division showdown with both teams looking to avoid an 0-2 hole. The Argos visit Ottawa this afternoon on the heels of quarterback Chad Kelly's 445 yards through the air last week, while the Red Blacks welcome star running back Greg Bell into the lineup. Kickoff at 1. It's match day 10 at the World Cup. Netherlands and Sweden meet in Houston at 1 this afternoon. The big one here in the city at 4 sees Germany run with Cote d'Ivoire at Toronto Stadium. Then at 8, Ecuador and Curaçao clash in Group E action. The night wraps in Guadeloupe with Japan and Tunisia battling for position in Group F. Sports at 15 and 45 pass every hour or anytime at sportsnet.ca.
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1: 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The Environmental Working Group has released its 2026 Dirty Dozen and Clean 15 when it comes to fruits and vegetables. Eva Franceschiato has more with food and nutrition expert Rose Reisman.
5: The Dirty Dozen are the fruits and veggies with the highest pesticide contamination.
6: Top of the list, it's always discouraging, is spinach, kale, strawberries, grapes, nectarines, peaches, cherries, apples, pears, potatoes, and blueberries.
5: Rose Reisman says you should prioritize organic purchases for Dirty Dozen foods.
6: What I tend to do is those fruits or vegetables that I tend to eat a lot of during the week, I might buy organic, or I just limit those amount of fruits and vegetables in my week.
5: She says you can also eat more of the clean 15.
6: All the cruciferous vegetables like cabbage and cauliflower, watermelon, bananas, carrots and kiwi and mangoes.
5: Reisman says eating fruits and vegetables outweighs the risk of pesticides. I'm Eva Franceschiato.
1: A federal information watchdog says that narrowing the scope of the Access to Information Act would be a move in the wrong direction.
7: Information Commissioner Caroline Maynard suggests the federal proposal could exclude entire swaths of government-held records from public scrutiny. The proposal would change the definition of record in the law to official records. Only records with ongoing business value and that are stored in official repositories would fall under the act. Maynard's blunt warning comes in a newly published submission to the Treasury Board Secretariat's latest review of the access regime. Jason White, The Canadian Press.
8: I was a competitive skater, and that journey took me to the Olympics. After I retired, I found tennis. Aging does not mean slowing down. It just means being smart about your movement and equipment. And that's where Kintec comes in. They listened, they were attentive, and they were able to provide solutions. Staying active means my independence and my freedom. Kintec enabled me to have longevity in the things that I enjoy doing.
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16: Thanks, John. This report is brought to you by Woodbine Racetrack, westbound 401. Had a call from a traffic spotter approaching Meadowvale in the collectors that a ladder was sitting in the left lane, so watch out for that as you're traveling west on the 401. And now on the ramp to McCowan, the right lane blocked because of a stalled vehicle, so you can still use the ramp. It's kind of right at the end of this ramp that it is sitting in the right lane. Don't see MTO or a tow truck on scene right now, so just be cautious as you do use that ramp, but again, it is still open. At Guelph Line, the two left lanes are closed. It's because of construction. More road work happening on the eastbound 401 at Warden in the collectors. The left lane is taken out. The exit ramp to Kennedy is also closed off. Westbound 407 approaching Jane. The three right lanes closed down. This ongoing all weekend. Again, it's because of ongoing road work. Northbound and southbound on the 404, those ramps to the 407 closed. Southbound 400, the ramp to Dunlop is off limits. And northbound on the 400 at Dunlop, right lane construction. It's not just any horse race. It's the King's Plate. Fashion, food, music, and the thunder of the track. 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With the forecast now, here is meteorologist Alistair Alders.
2: Well, we do have a few clouds and spots, but overall a lot of sunshine out there. Temperatures in the mid-teens and 23 the guaranteed high today. A mix of sun and cloud will be developing with a chance of a few isolated showers this afternoon to early evening. Perhaps a rumble of thunder, especially over the west end of the GTA. So just something to keep in mind for any outdoor plans today. That chance diminishes this evening, then partly cloudy, 12 degrees. Tomorrow mainly sunny to a mix of sun and cloud. Chance of a pop-up shower in the afternoon. So if you have any outdoor plans, having a barbecue for Father's Day, just keep that in mind. 24th high tomorrow. Monday, chance of a few afternoon showers, 22. And Tuesday's mainly sunny, 24. It's currently 15 at Pearson, 14 downtown. Today's guaranteed high, 23.
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1: Now two rounds in the books of the 126th U.S. Open Golf Championship. More from 680's Randolph Fairburn.
27: Wyndham Clark had a four-shot lead when he began the day at the U.S. Open at Shinnecock Hills Golf Club in Southampton, New York. When he starts the third round, he will have a four-shot lead. Clark shot 6-under on day one, 1-under on day two to move to 7-under after two rounds. A group of four tied for second at minus three, including Tom Kim, Sam Stevens, Xander Schauffele, and Matt Fitzpatrick. The top Canadian is Corey Connors, who sits at plus one after finishing his first round at minus one. Clark will look to break a Shinnecock Hills streak that hasn't ever seen a 36-hole leader win the tournament. Clark does have experience on his side as he took home a U.S. Open title in 2023. From the Sports Center, I'm Randolph Fairbairn.
1: Woody and Buzz Lightyear returning to theaters this weekend, and Jimmy Kimmel announcing his summer guest host lineup. That and more in the entertainment update.
28: Toy Story 5 rides like the wind into the theaters this weekend, and this time the toys are facing the threat of a technology takeover. Joan Cusack, who returns as the voice of Jessie, tells ABC News she always tries to be more like her character.
29: She's fearless and hopeful and relentless and loving and all the good things.
28: Disney is the parent company of ABC News. Also hitting theaters this weekend, the horror romance Leviticus, starring Australian actor Joe Bird as a teenage boy haunted by his own desires. When it comes to mixing genres, Bird tells us,
30: quite simply, I think, you know, the love story has to work for the horror to work.
28: And ABC's Jimmy Kimmel Live has announced its guest host lineup for the summer.
31: I will be taking the next 2 months off, this time voluntarily.
28: Starting July 6th, the fill-ins include Anthony Anderson, Coleman Domingo, and Jelly Roll. Wayne Cabot, ABC News.
1: Winnipeg makeup artist aiming to challenge traditional parenting norms one down at a time. 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
36: I'm Tim Demopoulos. Last week, Canada hosted its first ever FIFA World Cup match on home soil, and the team's bus was led into the match by a special Hyundai Hope on Wheels Santa Fe covered in the handprints of children battling childhood cancer. Nitish Bisono is Senior Manager of Corporate Communications and Media Relations at Hyundai Auto Canada.
37: You know, this is more than just a vehicle. This is a symbol of hope, carrying stories of courage, resilience, and care for kids fighting cancer from coast to coast to coast. And for us, really, it was really important to have have this vehicle there on the world's biggest stage, and to also reinforce our commitment to progress for humanity while supporting these kids and these families that are fighting cancer. And so this year in 2026, we're hoping to continue and expand our impact across Canada by committing more than $4.1 million towards pediatric cancer. 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
2: And Hyundai is helping make the World Cup experience special for children affected by cancer by giving them access to matches and once-in-a-lifetime experiences.
37: On day one of the FIFA Fan Fest, so last Friday, during Canada's home opener, we actually surprised a leukemia survivor, an 8-year-old who has now been in remission for 2 years, but during his treatment had gone through a very difficult time. He used soccer as a source of inspiration and hope. On his toughest days, the sport is what got him through and really helped him see the light at the end of the tunnel. And so what we did is we surprised him with tickets to Canada's home opener. It doesn't stop there. On June 23rd, we're also inviting a few children from Sick Kids to enjoy a game from a box suite in Toronto.
2: With your weekend business report, I'm Tim Demopoulos.
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8: Good morning. It's Saturday, June 20th. I'm Dylan McGuire.
1: And I'm John Leatherby. Here's what's making news right now.
8: It's day 10 of the FIFA World Cup, and we've got another game in the city this afternoon.
1: Public health officials issuing a warning about a new drug they believe led to a spike in overdoses yesterday.
8: Bullets flying in a downtown neighborhood last night has police investigating this morning.
1: Authorities issuing a countrywide warrant for a GTA suspect they believe killed his elderly parents.
9: Wrigley Field looked more like a launching pad as the Jays were torched in Chicago. The Marlies are alone atop the AHL, and Marina Mabry matches history as the Temple beat the Sun, Sports at 15.
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10: This report is brought to you by PPG Industries. Westbound 401 had a call from a traffic spotter a little while ago approaching Meadowvale in the collectors that there was a ladder sitting in the left lane. Did put a call into MTO about a half an hour ago. They were on the way to clean that up. So if it's still there, just be cautious on the way through. And then the ramp to McCowan has the two left lanes closed down because of a stalled car. MTO and a tow truck have now gotten to the area. So hopefully this clears away pretty soon, but you can still use that ramp to McCowan. Just gonna have to pass by in the right lane, causing a slight delay as you do exit the highway though. And then at Guelph Line, the two left lanes, they're blocked because of construction. More lingering overnight construction on the eastbound 401 at Warden in the collectors, left lane blocked, and the ramp to Kennedy also closed down. Westbound 407 approaching Jane, the three right lanes are closed out because of construction ongoing until Monday. Northbound on the 404 and southbound on the 404, those ramps to the 407 are closed. Southbound 400, the ramp to Dunlop is blocked. And then as you are traveling on the Toronto-bound QEW, the ramp to Victoria Avenue also closed down for road work. And Eglinton remains closed in both directions for the entirety of the weekend from Ronald to Dufferin because of the Fairbanks Summerfest. 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Offer ends July 6th. With the forecast now, here is meteorologist Alistair Alders.
0: Well, Brendan, quite a bit of sunshine out there, although a few clouds drifting through parts of the GTA at the moment. We will see a mix of sun and cloud developing today, and there could be a few isolated showers that pop up this afternoon to early this evening. A west wind of 15 to 30 and 23, the guaranteed high today. All in all, not too bad. Just keep an eye on the sky for these pop-up showers and maybe even a rumble of thunder early this evening. The activity, though, diminishing tonight with a partly cloudy sky, 12 degrees. It's now 18 degrees at Pearson. The guaranteed high is 23.
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8: It's another match day here in Toronto with Group E action taking the spotlight. It's highlighted by Germany taking on Ivory Coast as the Germans look to improve to 2-0.
1: 680's JJ Emerson on the World Cup match watch and joins us with a preview.
9: The World Cup spotlight shines on Toronto this afternoon as Germany and Cote d'Ivoire square off with plenty at stake. Germany can punch its ticket to the knockout stage for the first time since lifting the trophy in 2014. While Cote d'Ivoire is chasing a breakthrough of its own, it has never advanced beyond the group stage. The Germans rolled through Curaçao in their opener, but Cote d'Ivoire arrives full of confidence after a dramatic late win over Ecuador. Expect a lively atmosphere and a much sterner test for Germany this time around. The day begins with Sweden running with the Netherlands in Group F action at 1. Ecuador and Curaçao meet at 8 with Tunisia and Japan rounding out the action at midnight. Meanwhile, a win or draw against Switzerland next Wednesday would send the Canadians into the knockout stage and guarantee another match at BC Place on July 2nd. From the Sports Center, I'm JJ Evison.
8: If you're heading into the city today to celebrate one of the teams, might I recommend a classic chance to keep the rain away? 680 meteorologist Alistair Alders tells us there's a chance you'll need the umbrella or a rain poncho over your jersey.
0: Well, just keep an eye on the sky today. There will be a chance of a few isolated showers this afternoon to early evening, and perhaps we could see a rumble of thunder or two, especially over the west end of the GTA. Otherwise, we see mainly sunny skies to a mix of sun and cloud, temperatures near 23 today.
8: And it might be a good idea to leave the car at home and use transit to get into the city. There's going to be multiple road closures in place for the World Cup. And reminder, you can't bring an umbrella into Toronto Stadium. Stay with us for traffic and weather together every 10 minutes on the ones.
1: 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Multiple reported overdoses in the downtown core yesterday, prompting a warning from Toronto Public Health. They couldn't specify which drugs are connected or how many overdoses took place, but they have reports of a clear substance, which they say looks like glass, circulating among the unregulated drug supply. It's also unclear if there were any fatalities.
8: Toronto police are investigating downtown after gunfire in a residential area. Officers were called around 4:30 this morning to the area of Baldwin and Beverly Streets for reports of gunshots. No one was hurt, but a home was damaged. Anyone with information is asked to contact police.
1: 680 News time is 8:05. A Port Credit community reeling from the loss of two beloved members of their neighborhood. A husband and wife in their 70s murdered at their home, and police say the killer is their 46-year-old son, who is still at large. More from Shauna Hunt with City News.
3: Several business owners in the area tell me the family has lived here for decades and they see the suspect on a regular basis. According to the owner of La Villa Bakery here on Lakeshore, he had lunch there on Thursday afternoon. She tells me while normally very friendly, his demeanor was off and says they received a strange call to the restaurant later that day that she believes was sanguine.
11: Very odd phone call, very erratic, like very mad. He said we made his day very upset because we didn't serve him properly and that he knew us for a long time, but that's all.
3: What led to the brutal attack is still under investigation. City News has learned through security footage that's now been handed over to police that the weapon used was possibly a bat or a 2x4 and that one of the victims was assaulted on the front porch.
1: A photo of the suspect is at toronto.citynews.ca.
8: 680 News time, 8:06. A group of cyclists hit the road this week for the Tour de Thanks. The ride was organized by the Senior Living Cares Fund, a charity that provides emergency financial aid and education bursaries to frontline workers in long-term care and retirement homes. Executive Director Rebecca Scott-Ron says it's a ride of gratitude.
12: We have 20 cyclists cycling 10 different routes across the province of Ontario, and they are visiting their local senior living communities to hand thank you cards to the frontline team members, to show them gratitude for the incredible work that they do every day supporting our loved ones.
8: The riders biked nearly 500 kilometers and visited over 50 sites across the province. They will also be raising funds for the Senior Living Cares Fund.
1: Reservations for a summer foodie event now open. Summerlicious on from July 3rd to the 19th. Diners can book directly with participating restaurants. City of Toronto says there's more than 30 new spots participating this year, including Alabar Downtown, Flame Sushi, and Casa Morales. Full list is posted at the city's website.
8: For the first time since 2018, the Toronto Marlies are on top of the AHL.
13: 5 seconds, crossing shot right on, played into the corner. Gravity has been destroyed. Destiny has been delivered. The Marlies are Calder Cup champions.
8: Todd Crocker with the call. The Marlies took down the Chicago Wolves in just 5 games, winning Friday night at home 4-3. It's the second Calder Cup championship in franchise history. Still to come on 680 News Radio, we'll check the price of the pumps and bring you Cottage Country traffic. 680 News Time, 808.
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8: Now the News Radio Toronto gas price update. Enpro says the price went up 4 cents at midnight to $1.62.9 cents a liter at most GTA stations. 680 News Time, 809. It's time now for Cottage Country traffic on the nines. Let's say good morning to Colette Desjardins.
17: Good morning, Dylan. And this report is brought to you by Rogers. Well, so far, so good on most of the major highways heading up to Cottage Country, but northbound 400 at Dunlop, we've got construction in the right lane. If you're heading on Highway 11 in Gravenhurst, we've got both ways on Highway 169 closed from Muskoka Road to Sarah Street. That's for construction. And the Frank Miller Memorial Route, it's down to a single lane both ways between Cherokee and Muldrow Roads. And for long, that's also because of construction. So this single lane road work on Frank Memorial is going to continue on the 169 heading towards Hardy Lake and Bala. But otherwise, Highway 11 is in great shape anywhere from the Split, Orillia, all the way up to Huntsville. If you're on Highway 48, it's quite slow both ways at Baldwin Road, and that's because of bridge construction. The rest of the highways all in pretty good shape. 35-115 looking good up to Peterborough and the Kawartha Lakes. Fort Erie bound on the QEW, no construction this weekend, so it's in up to speed over the Burlington Skyway down to Niagara Falls. With Cottage Country traffic on the nines, I'm Colette Desjardins.
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10: This report is brought to you by Kotak Law on the westbound 401. The ramp to Macowan, this problem has cleared. It was blocking the two left lanes, but no longer affecting any lanes on that ramp again to Macowan. So not seeing any delays right now as you exit the highway at Guelph Line. The two left lanes, they are still closed because of construction. There's also some road work on the eastbound 401 at Warden and the Collectors. The left lane blocked, and then the ramp to Kennedy is closed. closed down as well. Westbound 407 approaching Jane. The three right lanes are shut down for more road work happening until the end of the weekend. Northbound on the 404, the ramp to the 407 remains closed. Southbound 404, same thing. This ramp to the 407 is also blocked. Southbound on the 400, the ramp to Dunlop is closed. And on the northbound 400, the right lane at Dunlop is shut down because of ongoing road work. And then the northbound Dorval ramp to the eastbound QEW remains closed for long-term construction. Denied short or long-term disability benefits? 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With the forecast now, Alistair Alders.
0: Well, it's mainly sunny out there, and we will see a mix of sun and cloud developing with a chance of a few isolated showers this afternoon to early evening. Perhaps a rumble of thunder. Greatest risk will be the west end of the GTA. 23, the guaranteed high today. That chance will diminish this evening, then partly cloudy, 12 degrees. Tomorrow's mainly sunny to a mix of sun and cloud. There will be a chance of a pop-up shower in the afternoon, though, with a high of 24. It is currently 18 at Pearson, now 16 degrees downtown. The guaranteed high today, 23.
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8: 15 degrees and clear right now in Toronto. Good morning, I'm Dylan McGuire. Here are the top stories this hour. We've got another day of FIFA action on the docket for Toronto as Germany and the Ivory Coast get ready to face off this afternoon. Both teams will have marches to the stadium. More coming up in sports. A potential new drug has Toronto health officials out with a warning for the public after a spike in overdoses Friday evening. They gave no specifics, but say they've had reports of a clear glass-like substance. Toronto police are investigating after shots were fired in the area of Baldwin and Beverly Streets around 4:30 this morning. No one was hurt, but a home was hit. Anyone with information is asked to contact police. And coming up after sports, Israeli attacks in Lebanon have killed more than a dozen people, including children, and are threatening the new U.S.-Iran peace deal. 680 News Time, 8:15. That means it's time for sports. So from Sportsnet 590 The Fan, let's check in with J.J. Evison.
9: All right, Dylan, the Cubs turned Wrigley Field into a launching pad Friday afternoon. Carson Kelly drove in 6 runs. Chicago pounded out 18 hits, and the Blue Jays dropped the opener of their weekend series 16-2, despite a homer from George Springer. The Bluebirds aimed to bounce back with Patrick Corbin on the mound at 220 on Sportsnet 590 The Fan and Sportsnet. The Marlies are back on top of the American Hockey League. Toronto captured the Calder Cup with a 4-3 win over Chicago Friday night. Vinny Leteri's second period power play goal stood up as the winner as the Marlies took the series 4-1. Hoops, the expansion Toronto Tempo delivered one of their biggest wins yet Friday. Marina Mabry tied a WNBA record with 9 three-pointers and finished with 37 points as Toronto rallied from 16 points down to defeat the Sun 101-97. Moving to the CFL, where two teams share one goal, don't start 0-2. The Argonauts and Red Blacks meet this afternoon with both clubs coming off opening week losses. Toronto will lean on Chad Kelly, while Ottawa hopes Greg Bell's return gives its offense a needed boost. Kickoff at 1 in the nation's capital. And 4 games on the World Cup slate today. Things get going at 1 with Netherlands and Sweden running in Houston. Then at 4 here in the city, Germany take on the Ivory Coast. South American clash goes at 8 with Ecuador meeting Curacao. And at midnight, Japan and Tunisia battle in Guadalupe. Sports at 15 and 45 past every hour or anytime at sportsnet.ca.

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1: 680 News Time, 817. Fighting between militant group Hezbollah and Israel continues despite a ceasefire going into effect less than 24 hours ago. U.S. President Donald Trump has urged Israel to stop the fighting as it threatens to derail peace talks with Iran. As CNN's Lila Garagazulu reports, Lebanon has been at the forefront of negotiations between the U.S. and Iran.
2: This has been a red line for the Iranians, so they are going to wait and see what Israel is doing there before they continue talks with the U.S. There is also that concern over whether U.S. will be able to contain Israel's actions in Lebanon. Now, experts that I've spoken to have had concerns over the last week about Israel's actions and how that's going to play out for the durability of this MOU. The other element of this is the time period. We only have 60 days to really get a deal between Iran and the U.S., and that's not a lot of time to address these very complex issues still on the table in regards to, let's say, Iran's nuclear program or even the ballistic missiles program.
1: This comes as U.S. Special Envoy Steve Witkoff and U.S. President Trump's son-in-law Jared Kushner head to Switzerland for potential negotiations. The investigation into a fatal commuter train collision in Great Britain north of London continues. One driver was killed and several people on board were hurt. One passenger in the rear train described being thrown forward, then seeing other passengers with broken bones and bloody injuries. Both trains were going south when they crashed outside the town of Bedford. 680 News Time, 819. That means it's time for Cottage Country traffic on the nines. Here's Colette Desjardins.
3: Thanks, Dylan. And this report is brought to you by, let's see if we can find it here, it is brought to you by your local Ontario Subaru dealers. I was just checking the eastbound 401. Everything is moving very nicely, even from Salem, where it starts to bog down a little bit, all the way out to the 35-115. If you're heading on the 35-115, we're not seeing any delays whatsoever into Peterborough or the Kawartha Lakes. Eastbound Highway 7 was in good shape through the towns of Norwood and Havelock, and Highway 28, that's moving well all the way up to Burley Falls and Bancroft. If you are headed Fort Erie bound on the QEW, well, good news. We have no construction again this week. Everything is moving very nicely from the 403 ramp over the Burlington Skyway Bridge down to St. Catharines and Niagara Falls. Now, if you're headed on Highway 48, a little bit of a different story. A Baldwin Road, you're sharing a lane with southbound traffic. It's temporary traffic signals, all because of bridge construction. So both ways on Highway 48 at Baldwin Road are a little bit backed up. If you're traveling on the northbound 400, that looks good all the way up to Barrie. Just a bit of a construction in Barrie at Dunlop, construction in the right lane. With Cottage Country traffic, on the nines, I'm Colette Desjardins.
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1: Time for Rogers Xfinity Internet traffic and weather together on the ones with Brendan Lang.
9: Thank you very much, Dylan. This report is brought to you by Richmond Hill Toyota. So some construction clearing on the eastbound 401 as well. At Warden and the Collectors, that left lane is no longer blocked, and it looks like the ramp to Kennedy has reopened as well. Westbound on the 401 at Guelph Line, the two left lanes, they do remain closed because of construction. Not seeing any delays, though, whatsoever. Westbound 407 approaching Jane, the three right lanes are blocked here again because of ongoing road work. This ongoing until the end of the weekend. North and southbound on the 404, those ramps to the 407 are closed. Southbound 400, the ramp to Dunlop remains shut down. Northbound on the 400 at Dunlop, you're going to find the right lane blocked. And then on the Toronto bound QBW, the ramp to Victoria Avenue does remain closed down. And the northbound Dorval ramp to the eastbound QBW also closed. This because of long-term construction. It will be ongoing until around the end of October. And Eglinton is closed in both directions from Ronald to Dufferin because of the Fairbanks Summerfest. This closure ongoing all weekend. It's time to Toyota. 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With the forecast, meteorologist Alistair Alders.
10: Thanks, Brendan. Mainly sunny out there right now. Temperatures in the mid to upper teens and 23 the guaranteed high today. We will see a mix of sun and cloud developing and a chance of a few isolated showers this afternoon. It's nothing widespread, but keep an eye on the radar. Keep it tuned to 680 for the latest on this activity. That chance will continue into the early evening with a risk of a thunder shower, more so over the west end of the GTA. Otherwise, partly cloudy, 12 degrees overnight tonight. Tomorrow, it's mainly sunny to a mix of sun and cloud. A shower could pop up in the afternoon with a high of 24, and there will be a chance of a few showers Monday from low pressure 22. Sunshine returns Tuesday. It is currently 18 at Pearson, downtown 16. The guaranteed high today, 23.
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11: Hey, it's Denise Andriecci from 680 News Radio. Let's be honest, adulting can be complicated, but there's one aspect that doesn't have to be. 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
1: 680 News Time, 8:24. With summer set to kick off this weekend, the city is set to open outdoor pools for partial hours. Outdoor pools will be open today and tomorrow from 10 a.m. until 8 p.m. Regular hours are set to take effect next weekend. At the movies, Toy Story 5 is now screening in theaters. CNN's Rick Damigella has the franchise history.
12: There seems to be no sign of intelligent life anywhere.
13: Hello?
14: November 1995 saw the release of the feature film debut of an animation studio named Pixar. Toy Story would go on to make over $400 million at the global box office.
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14: Toy Story 2 followed in November of 1999.
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14: Andy's Toys returned to theaters in June 2010. Toy Story 3 broke the billion-dollar barrier at the worldwide box office.
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14: Toy Story 4 arrived in June of 2019. The movie marks the franchise's biggest box office winner. Deadline reports Toy Story 5 is tracking to open with an estimated $150 million in North America. In Hollywood, I'm Rick Damigella.
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22: The largest commercial crude oil storage hub in the U.S. in Cushing, Oklahoma, has seen inventory fall 8 weeks in a row, and it now stands at about 20 million barrels. That's critically low. The loss of Persian Gulf crude supply during the Iran war has left global supply chains extremely stretched, with the U.S. stepping in as the seller of last resort to the global oil market. The slump in inventories at Cushing presents an extra challenge, as pulling oil out of tanks when levels fall below 20 million barrels is difficult and expensive. Apple is paying more for its components, so you're going to pay more for its products. Speaking with the Wall Street Journal, Apple CEO Tim Cook says price increases are unavoidable due to the huge increases in the cost of memory and storage chips being passed to Apple from its suppliers. Skyrocketing demand for memory and storage chips from AI companies has pushed up the costs and led to a shortage of supply for other companies, including Apple. As prediction markets took wagers on nearly every possible outcome of the Iran war, one Polymarket account linked to a single blockchain wallet accumulated a large position in YES contracts on a U.S.-Iran peace deal days before news of the tentative agreement surfaced. It stands to win $1.1 million. Bloomberg News Analysis finds the account bought in when the market put the likelihood of a U.S.-Iran peace deal at as little as 6%, the latest instance of a pattern seen throughout the conflict. Remarkably well-timed trades just before major policy announcements generating outsized profits. Andrew O'Day, Bloomberg Radio.
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17: 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We're here with David Himmelfarb from Himpro Law. David, how much damage can be done to a serious injury case if help isn't sought soon enough?
23: Meaningful damage can occur if the proper steps are not taken early. Evidence may be lost, witnesses become harder to locate, and the medical narrative may be shaped before the full extent of the injuries is understood. Early legal guidance helps ensure that treatment documentation, insurance interactions, and case development are handled properly from day one. In serious injury

0: Bridge are sharing a lane with southbound traffic, and it's all due to bridge construction. With Cottage Country Traffic on the Nines, I'm Colette Desjardins.
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4: Good morning. It's Saturday, the 20th of June. I'm John Leatherby.
2: And I'm Dylan McGuire. Here's what's making news this hour.
4: It'll be a sea of German and Ivory Coast fans on the streets of Toronto this afternoon.
2: Toronto Public Health monitoring after several overdoses on Friday.
4: The search continues for a suspect after an elderly couple's found dead in their Port Credit home.
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5: 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Mission accomplished for the Toronto Marlies in match day 10 at the World Cup has a few key meetings. Sports at 45.
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4: It's time for Rogers Xfinity Internet traffic and weather together on the ones with Brendan Lang.
6: This report is brought to you by Ecotech Windows and Doors, so it's a very smooth drive right now across the major routes here within the GTA and beyond. Not looking at any delays right now as you travel out there this morning. Just a couple lingering construction projects ongoing. Westbound 401 at Guelph Line, the two left lanes, they're still closed there. If you're traveling southbound on the 400, the ramp to Dunlop is closed, and then north and southbound on the 404. Those ramps to the 407 are also taken out. Construction happening all weekend on the westbound 407 approaching Jane. The three right lanes are blocked, and then on the Toronto bound QEW, the ramp to Victoria Avenue is closed. And long-term construction has the northbound Dorval ramp to the eastbound QEW also completely blocked. 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And with the forecast, meteorologist Alistair Alders.
7: It is mainly sunny out there. Temperatures in the mid to upper teens currently, and we're on the way to the guaranteed high of 23 today. Mainly sunny to a mix of sun and cloud. A few showers could pop up this afternoon. These should be fairly isolated, but the chance will be there. Continues into the early evening as well, and we could see a rumble of thunder during that time, especially the west end of the GTA. Otherwise, it becomes partly cloudy tonight, 12 degrees the low. It is currently 18 at Pearson, 16 downtown. Today's guaranteed high, 23.
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4: Well, thousands expected to flock to Toronto Stadium this afternoon for the city's third World Cup match.
2: 680's JJ Evison reports on match day 10 of the FIFA World Cup.
5: Germany can take a major step toward the knockout stage this afternoon at Toronto Stadium. The four-time World Cup champions face Cote d'Ivoire, knowing a second straight Group E win would secure a spot in the round of 32. But the Ivorians are chasing history of their own after a dramatic opening win over Ecuador put them on the verge of their first ever trip beyond the group stage. Germany enters as the favorite, but this one should be a far tighter test than last week's 7-1 rout of Curaçao. Sweden look to take a stranglehold of Group F when they meet with the Netherlands at 1. Ecuador and Curaçao battle at 8 to stay alive in Group E, and Tunisia and Japan wrap match day 10 at midnight. As for the Canadians, 1 point is all that's needed next Wednesday. That would book the Canadians into the World Cup knockout stage and keep them at BC Place. From the Sports Center, I'm JJ Evison.
4: We're going to find a mix of weather today. There's a chance footy fans will be rained on. As 680 meteorologist Alistair Alders tells us, you're going to need a full bag of weather gear with you.
7: We'll see a mainly sunny sky to a mix of sun and cloud. That UV index is 7 or high today, so have the sunscreen, the hat, and the shades. However, you might need the umbrella too, because we could see a few isolated showers develop this afternoon to early evening. That will come with a risk of a thunderstorm. Otherwise, pleasant today with a guaranteed high of 23.
4: Now, a reminder as well, you cannot bring umbrellas into Toronto Stadium if that's where you're going today. Also, if you're driving into the city, there's road closures in effect for the World Cup match. All begins around the Toronto Stadium area at 9 o'clock this morning. Stay with us for traffic and weather together every 10 minutes on the ones for the latest updates.
2: 680 News time, 8:34. Recent overdoses Friday night from the unregulated drug supply in the city has prompted a warning from Toronto Public Health. The specific drug was not clarified, but officials say

0: they received reports of a clear substance that looks like glass. Officials have not said how many overdoses were reported or if there were any fatalities. The alert says the public health agency is monitoring the situation.
1: 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A Mississauga community in shock after the murders of an elderly couple, and Peel Regional Police say their eldest son, the only suspect. This happening Thursday night around 7 o'clock near Lakeshore and here, Ontario. More from Shauna Hunt with City News.
2: We are learning this attack was extremely violent. Some of it was captured on security video, and police were able to quickly identify a suspect. The victims were a married couple in their early 70s, and they were well known and well loved in this community. And now an active search is underway for one of their adult sons, who is wanted on two counts of first degree murder.
3: His wife called 911. We thought it must have been a neighbor, but it was her, and she died. She died on the spot.
2: Neighbors are in shock.
3: We saw the police cars. My husband came by and asked about it because he was hearing loud noises from the house. An hour later, the police were here in the ambulance.
2: A Canada-wide arrest warrant has now been issued for 46-year-old Jordan Sanguin, the couple's eldest son. Investigators have released several pictures of the suspect, saying their top priority is to bring him into custody.
1: Photo of the suspect is at toronto.citynews.ca.
0: 680 News Time, 836. The Tour de Thanks made its way across the province this week. The ride was organized by the Senior Living Cares Fund. Executive Director Rebecca Scott-Ron says 20 participants cycled 10 different routes. They visited senior living communities to hand out thank you cards to the frontline team members to show them gratitude for the work they do.
4: We're asking them to raise awareness and funds for the Senior Living Cares Fund. And we are a registered charity that actually started during the COVID-19 pandemic in recognition of the important and heroic work that frontline team members were doing in long-term care and retirement communities.
0: The organization provides emergency financial aid and education bursaries to frontline workers in long-term care and retirement homes. The Tour de Thanks cyclists biked nearly 500 kilometers and visited over 50 sites across the province.
1: At 8:37, with summer approaching, as of tomorrow, TTC wants to make it easier for you to get to some popular hotspots. The transit agency beginning tomorrow to enhance specific routes and making adjustments to increase service. They include the 200 Toronto Zoo bus, which will run 7 days a week and operate every 20 minutes between the zoo and Rouge Hill GO station. The 201 Bluffers Park bus, also running Monday to Friday every 23 minutes and every 15 minutes on weekends. That's between Kennedy Station and Bluffers Park. There's also going to be increased service to Woodbine Beach from Woodbine Station, and more weekday trains to be added to Line 5, Eglinton LRT, during the morning and the afternoon rush.
0: 680 News Time, 8:37. Just as a ceasefire took effect in Lebanon, fighting continues with Israeli strikes reportedly killing at least 7 people, including 2 children. It's putting pressure on the U.S. and Iran to get a deal done after a memorandum of understanding was signed, giving them just 60 days of negotiations. But as CNN's Leila Garagoslow reports, U.S. President Donald Trump does not seem to feel the time crunch.
5: President Trump has said he is kind of optimistic about getting something done in the next 60 days.
6: And now we have an agreement that was signed last night, and it's 60 days. They have to make a deal, otherwise we will do things that won't make them happy, but I don't think it's going to get to that. I think it's going to be very good. Remember, if we do that, then all of a sudden you're not going to have the oil flowing out of the strait too quickly, because people that own billion-dollar ships don't love missiles flying over them, don't love mines all over the water.
5: We're going to have to see what the Iranians say, what comes out of this meeting with the Pakistani Interior Minister, and if this ceasefire between Israel and Hezbollah actually does take hold and we see a curbing of Israel's behavior in Lebanon.
0: The Pakistani negotiators are trying to get Iranian officials to Switzerland, where a U.S. delegation already is headed for potential peace talks.
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1: 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The price went up 4 cents at midnight to $1.62.9 a liter at most GTA stations. At 8:39, time for Cottage Country traffic on the nines. Time to say good morning to Colette Desjardins.
8: 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We're not doing too badly if you're heading for the cottage right now. You're in for a pretty good drive. Just keep in mind if you're on the northbound 400, there's construction at Dunlop. The right lane is blocked. I'm not seeing any delays. The 400 extension up to Craighurst, Six Mile Lake up to Perry Sound. That's in great shape right now. In Gravenhurst, east and westbound Highway 169, close from Muskoka Road to Sarah Street. That's for construction. And the Frank Miller Memorial Route is down to a single lane both ways between Cherokee and Muldrew Roads for long-term construction. So the single lane road work continues on the 169 heading towards Hardy Lake and Bala. If you're traveling on Highway 48, both ways at Baldwin Road, it's backed up because of bridge construction, so just be patient for that. You're working with temporary traffic signals. And the eastbound 401 still looking good through the Durham region out to the 35-115. With Cottage Country traffic on the nines, I'm Colette Desjardins.
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1: 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Well, Brendan Lang's pinch hitting this morning, and you couldn't ask for an easier morning, at least knock on wood so far, Brendan.
13: Yeah, we better knock on wood because there is now an issue out there right now, John.
1: Of course.
13: This report is brought to you by Rona Canada. It's at Leslie in the Express. The right lane is blocked because of a stalled vehicle. MTO is there, and it's starting to back up your drive just a little bit in the express lanes from the DVP to Leslie. So a bit of a slow go through there, but once you're past it, everything is smooth sailing from there on out. At Guelph Line, the two left lanes, they are still closed up because of some construction. And then westbound on the 407, approaching Jane, the three right lanes blocked. This is for road work, too. This ongoing the entirety of the weekend. And southbound on the 400, the ramp to Dunlop is closed. Toronto bound QEW, the ramp to Victoria Avenue, also closed because of road work. And Eglinton shut down in both directions because of the Fairbanks Summerfest the entire weekend. That's from Ronald to Dufferin. 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With the forecast, here is Alistair Alders.
14: It's mainly sunny out there. Temperatures are warming up, and we have a guaranteed high of 23 today. A mix of sun and cloud will develop, and there is a chance of a few pop-up showers this afternoon to early evening, maybe even a rumble of thunder, especially over the west end of the GTA. That chance, though, diminishes through the evening. Partly cloudy tonight, 12 degrees. Tomorrow, mainly sunny to a mix of sun and cloud. Chance of a pop-up shower in the afternoon, although I think more isolated compared to the risk today with a high of 24, and even today's risk is isolated. So I should say, I guess tomorrow's is lower than today. It is currently 18 at Pearson, 16 downtown. The guaranteed high, 23.
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1: Tons of sun in downtown Toronto. It is currently 18 degrees at Pearson. Good morning. I'm John Leatherby.
0: And I'm Dylan McGuire. Here's what's making news this hour.
1: Match day 10 of FIFA World Cup 2026 sees Toronto Stadium occupied this afternoon, a 4 o'clock kick between Germany and Ivory Coast. A reminder that restrictions for road closures going into effect around the stadium starting in 15 minutes' time from now. And an increased number of overdoses reported in the downtown core yesterday. That has Toronto Public Health issuing a warning. They're not sure of the substance involved, but they said it's clear enough nature and looks like glass. 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Everson.
19: John, fresh off a sweep of Boston, the Blue Jays were brought back down to earth in a hurry. Chicago scored 7 runs in the opening inning and rolled to a 16-2 win yesterday. Carson Kelly led the charge with a grand slam and 6 RBIs. The two teams run it back this afternoon at 2:20 on Sportsnet 590 The Fan and Sportsnet. Mission accomplished for the Marlies. Toronto closed out the Calder Cup Finals Friday with a 4-3 victory over Chicago. Vinny Leteri scored the eventual winner, and Artur Akhtiamov stopped 27 shots as the Marlies secured their first championship since 2018. To the hardwood of the WNBA, down 16 in the second half, the tempo flipped the script on the Sun. Marina Mabry erupted for a career-high 37 points and 9 three-pointers, while Temi Fagbenle and Maria Conde added 19 apiece in a 101-97 comeback win over Connecticut. To the CFL, where this afternoon's matchup between Toronto and Ottawa carries extra urgency. Both clubs dropped their season openers, and with Montreal and Hamilton off to strong starts, neither team wants to find itself 2 games back before June is over. Kickoff goes at 1. Match day 10 at the World Cup. Netherlands and Sweden meet in Houston at 1 this afternoon. The big one here in the city at 4 sees Germany run with Cote d'Ivoire at Toronto Stadium. Then at 8, Ecuador and Curacao clash in Group E action. The night wraps in Guadeloupe with Japan and Tunisia battling for position in Group F. Sports at 15 and 45 past every hour or anytime at sportsnet.ca.
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1: 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Simon Bennett met a motivational speaker who only recently went public with her own disability.
23: Lauren Perez has central core disease, a rare neuromuscular disorder. It means she has about 33% the physical strength of the average person.
24: Walking up flights of stairs, especially when there's no railing, getting up from sitting on the ground, opening heavy doors, carrying heavy things, are all harder for me.
23: She's had it her whole life, but it took a long time to get a proper diagnosis. She waited over 30 years to go public, but on May 24th, took part in the Walk and Roll in Toronto to raise money for Muscular Dystrophy Canada. She made it through her first 5K walk.
24: It was definitely tiring. I spent a lot of the next day recovering, but now I can say that I did my first 5K, and I feel really good about that.
23: Now she's inspiring others after the Speaker Slam series convinced her to open up about her story.
24: I was very familiar with feeling how these seemingly normal average things are so much more difficult for me. But I didn't know anybody else in that same situation. So as I kind of share more and meet more people, I'm really excited to be that representation.
23: I'm Simon Bennett.
1: 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Time for Cottage Country traffic on the nines. Here's Colette Desjardins.
8: Thanks, John. And this report is brought to you by Access Storage. Well, right now, if you're traveling northbound on the 400, it's still in great shape all the way up to Barrie. But in Barrie at Dunlop, we've got the right lane closed. That is for construction. No idea when they'll open that up, but hopefully they'll do soon. The Highway 11, that's looking great from the split all the way up through Orillia, Washago, Severn Bridge up to Huntsville. If you're traveling right now on Highway 26, if you're heading to Collingwood or Wasaga Beach or even Blue Mountain, I didn't see any problems or delays heading in that direction. Fort Erie bound on the QEW, it's great that we don't have construction this weekend. So it's wide open on the Burlington Skyway Bridge all the way down to Fort Erie, Niagara Falls. With Cottage Country traffic on the nines, I'm Colette Desjardins.
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1: 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Here's Brendan Lang.
13: This report is brought to you by HIMPRO. So just looking at this one issue right now on the westbound 401 at Leslie in the Express. The right lane, it's blocked because of a stalled vehicle. So it is causing delays right now. It is pretty backed up from the DVP in the Express to Leslie, again, where this right lane is blocked. Collectors are moving better through the area. And then it looks like there's a bit of a delay now from just west of Bayview to Yonge Street in the Collectors. Not sure of any issues in this area, but it just looks like a little bit of a slowdown as you approach Yonge in the Collectors. And then other than that, everything moving well on the westbound side of the 401. Thanks to the traffic spotter that called in saying west of Guelph Line, it's now just the right lane that is blocked because of construction, but it's not slowing you down right now. Westbound on the 407 approaching Jane, the three right lanes, they're still closed off because of ongoing road work. Southbound 404, the ramp to the 407 is closed, and looking at a slight delay right now from approaching Shepherd to York Mills. And long-term construction has the northbound Dorval ramp to the eastbound QEW closed off till the end of October. If you've suffered a critical accident, get the HIMPRO advantage to overcome every obstacle. 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With the forecast, here's meteorologist Alistair Alders.
14: Well, we have a mainly sunny sky out there. We'll see a mix of sun and cloud developing and perhaps a few isolated showers this afternoon. So just keep an eye on the sky if you have any outdoor plans. 23, the guaranteed high. That chance continues into the first part of the evening, and we could see a rumble of thunder early this evening, especially over the west end of the GTA. 12, the low. Tomorrow, 24 degrees, mainly sunny to a mix of sun and cloud, chance of a pop-up shower in the afternoon. And we could see a few more showers on Monday from low pressure. 22, back to sunshine Tuesday, 24. It is currently 18 at Pearson, 16 downtown. The guaranteed high today, 23.
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1: High oil and gasoline prices expected to push inflation higher when Stats Canada reports the Consumer Price Index for May on Monday. More from Michelle Zedekian of the Canadian Press.
9: The devil will be in the details as economists look for any signs that the cost at the gas pump is causing inflation to heat up elsewhere. TD Bank senior economist Andrew Hentich says gasoline prices rose in May, so that will push inflation higher for the month, but oil prices have since come off their highs. The price of oil fell after the U.S. and Iran reached a memorandum of understanding to end the war and reopen the Strait of Hormuz to tanker traffic. The annual inflation rate was 2.8% in April. The consensus among economists is that inflation rose year over year to 3% in May. Michelle Zedekian, The Canadian Press.
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17: I'm Chris McCusker. A new study shows single Canadians are bearing the brunt of the rising cost of groceries, and it turns out that's the most common type of household in this country. This is more evidence of something known as the singles tax, and the finding emerged in a survey from Interac, where Lauren Mostowick is the head of corporate affairs.
18: As a person who feels like they're paying that singles tax, this is what Canadians are telling us. Single Canadians don't have the ability to often buy just the ingredients that they need for their meals, so they're spending more there immediately. And then they also don't have the opportunity to buy in bulk savings that shared households find. So what Canadians told us is that the price you're paying per person is higher if you're single than if you're in a shared household. It's about $80 a week per person on groceries if you're in a shared household, and about $102 if you're on your own.
17: So how do you combat this?
18: Maybe the first thing that everyone should do is take a deep breath, because you're not alone. Number one, we're all facing these rising grocery costs. And number two, if you're finding tension in the grocery aisle with your partner, you are not alone. Half of couples told us that they do get into those arguments because one person wants to stick to the list and the other one wants to make impulse buys. And funnily enough, Canadians who were previously in a relationship and are now single say that despite the fact that their groceries are more expensive, they're actually relieved that they get to make their grocery decisions on their own.
17: Lauren Mostowick is with Interac. And with your weekend business report, I'm Chris McCusker.
29: Noah, careful.
30: Okay.
29: Oh, I finally tried Maple. I spoke to a doctor about Noah's rash.
30: Yeah?
29: I literally just used it to renew my birth control.
30: Yeah.
29: And David used it for his allergies.
30: Yeah.
29: I should get Will to use it for his cholesterol.
30: Mom, my tummy hurts.
29: Yeah? Don't worry. We'll use Maple.
30: Yeah.
29: Health, yeah.
30: Yeah.
31: Maple. 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Wait, did they submit their receipt? Whose card is this? Almost there. Okay, done. Now only 241 to go.
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2: 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John, I'm noticing on the eastbound 401, definitely starting to fill in right now through Salem, but past that looks great out to the 35-115. And if you're traveling on Highway 48 at Baldwin Road, backed up both ways, and that's because it's down to a single lane because of bridge construction. If you're traveling on the northbound 400 at Dunlop and Barrie, construction in the right lane. With Cottage Country traffic on the nines, I'm Colette Desjardins.
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4: Good morning to you. It's Saturday, June 20th. I'm Dylan McGuire.
1: I'm John Leatherby. Here's what's making news right now.
4: It's a World Cup Saturday in Toronto on FIFA Day 10. Germany takes on the Ivory Coast this afternoon.
1: But Mother Nature might be raining on fans' parades, literally. Your next weather report in minutes.
4: A Canada-wide warrant is out for a suspect from the GTA who police believe killed his parents in Mississauga.
1: Not even a day into a ceasefire, and Israel already renewing attacks on Lebanon, killing more than a dozen and threatening hopes for peace in the region.
5: The storylines are aplenty for World Cup Match Day 10. The Jays try to burn the tape from Friday, and the Calder Cup belongs to Toronto. Sports 15.
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4: 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Traffic and weather together on the ones. Here's Brendan Lang.
13: This report is brought to you by the Distillery District. So southbound on the 404 DVP, first a slight delay from Shepherd to York Mills. And then had a call from a traffic spotter approaching the Gardner that a manhole cover is completely off in the left lane. So crews are on the way there to get this repaired. But as of right now, it's causing a massive backup on the southbound DVP from Bloor to approaching the Gardner, again, where this manhole cover is off in the left lane. So just be extra careful as you travel through this area. Westbound on the 401, a problem has cleared at Leslie in the Express. Still a delay, though, from west of the DVP in the Express, but it should get better here in the coming moments. It's slow on the approach to Yonge and the Collectors. West of Guelph Line, the right lane is blocked for construction, but this isn't causing a delay. A bit of a delay on the eastbound 401 right now through Leslie in the Express. Right now, if you're traveling westbound on the 407 approaching Jane, you're going to find the three right lanes closed off for road work that's happening the entire weekend. And Toronto bound on the QEW, the ramp to Victoria Avenue is closed off. Eglinton shut down in both directions as well from Ronald to Dufferin because of the Fairbanks Summerfest happening all weekend. 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And now with the forecast, here's Alistair Alders.
14: Well, it's mainly sunny out there. Temperatures mid to upper teens, 23-hour guaranteed high today. A mix of sun and cloud will be developing, and we could see a few isolated showers this afternoon to early evening. And late day, perhaps an isolated thundershower, the greatest risk over the west end of the GTA. But as I mentioned, these are isolated, scattered, so the day not a washout. Just keep an eye on the weather if you have outdoor plans. Otherwise, tonight partly cloudy, 12 degrees. It is currently 18 at Pearson, downtown 16. Today's guaranteed high 23.
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4: A sea of German and Cote d'Ivoire supporters will march towards Lake Ontario this afternoon with the city's third World Cup match taking place today.
1: 680's J.J. Evison reports as Germany looks to run up another lopsided score against their opponent.
5: Toronto Stadium hosts one of the more intriguing World Cup matchups this afternoon as Germany takes on Cote d'Ivoire in Group E action. Germany looked dominant in a 7-goal demolition of Curaçao, but the cracks weren't completely hidden. Cote d'Ivoire showed resilience in its opening win over Ecuador and now sits one win away from making national history. The Germans have the pedigree, the talent, and the edge on paper, but Les Elephants have already proven they're comfortable playing spoiler. Netherlands and Sweden get the action started at 1 this afternoon in Houston. At 8, it's Ecuador and Curaçao, and then at midnight, Japan meet Tunisia in Guadeloupe. Canada's World Cup breakthrough, meanwhile, is within reach, and a result against Switzerland would send the Canadians into the knockout round while keeping the home crowd rocking in Vancouver. From the Sports Center, I'm J.J. Evison.
4: We're hoping Mother Nature will keep the active weather away for the FIFA World Cup game, but that might not be the case. We bring back 680 meteorologist Alistair Alders with more.
14: Well, if you're taking part in any outdoor activities today, it's best to keep an eye on the sky because it starts fair with a mainly sunny sky to a mix of sun and cloud, but there will be enough instability that we see a chance of a few isolated showers this afternoon to early evening. Wouldn't rule out an isolated rumble of thunder late this afternoon into the early evening before this activity dies down. Otherwise, a pleasant day, 23 the guaranteed high, with a west breeze of 15 to 30.
4: If you're heading out for the game using your car, there will be some road closures from 11 this morning until 9 tonight. 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
1: 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A 46-year-old man's wanted on a Canada-wide warrant for the deaths of his two elderly parents. The man and woman in their 70s found their Mississauga home Thursday night around 7, taken to hospital where they later died. Peel Regional Police say the lone suspect is their son, Jordan Sangwin. He's considered armed and dangerous. His photos posted at toronto.citynews.ca.
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1: 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Our U.S. delegation's on the way to Switzerland for the next round of potential negotiations. CNN's Nick Robertson is in Zurich with the latest.
6: There's no Iranian delegation waiting for them there to meet them there. Yesterday, we know the Qataris met with Swiss delegation up there. What we do know is happening today. And the person you would expect Steve Witkoff to meet with on the Iranian side is the foreign minister of Iran, Abbas Araghchi. He's in Tehran. We know he's in Tehran because he is meeting with Pakistan's interior minister, Mohsin Naqvi, who's there on a mediation role to try to get the Iranians to agree to come to the talks here in Switzerland. Now, how quickly can he make that happen? The Iranians have made it very, very clear right now, Lebanon is the issue. They're saying ceasefire must be in place there. That was point number one on the memorandum of understanding.
1: Fighting in Lebanon between Hezbollah and Israel, threatening the peace talks. Lebanon civil defense says that at least 16 were killed by Israeli strikes that included children.
4: 680 News Time 9:06. For the second time in franchise history, the Toronto Marlies are Calder Cup champions. After an overtime loss that took away the chance of a sweep against the Chicago Wolves, the team bounced back Friday night to win it at home. Catalina Gillies with City News at Coca-Cola Coliseum.
8: The Marlies defeated the Chicago Wolves in Game 5 to win the series 4-1 and capture the franchise's second Calder Cup championship, their first since 2018. This championship run was fueled by a mix of veteran leaders and some of Maple Leafs' top prospects. And for Toronto sports fans, it's another championship celebration in a city that always embraces a winning team.
15: Lots of people was follow us, so we feel this support. So I hope this feels a lot.
19: Been playing really good hockey down here the whole year, and you know, we got good players, and our team has been working really good. They're in the right direction, you know, that we can do it, and we kept believing in each other, and you know, the fans support us all year, and it's been amazing from their support as well, so it just means a lot.
8: Catalina Gillies, City News, Toronto.
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5: 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Another interesting Canadian offering tonight, the Rubber Tire Peep Show, bringing their mix of country, blues, rock, and funk to Lee's Palace. And the popular Candlelight series brings Vivaldi's Four Seasons to the intimate space at the Metro Community Church of Toronto in Leslieville. Get out there. I'm Scott Burnett.
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4: 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Enpro says the price went up 4 cents at midnight to $1.629 a liter at most GTA stations. 680 News Time 909. It's time for Cottage Country traffic on the nines. Here's Colette Desjardins.
2: Thanks, Dylan. And this report is brought to you by Wayne's Auto Group. And right now, northbound 400, we have some construction at Dunlop in the right lane, but apparently a traffic spotter called in and said it's all clear. All lanes are open. It's filling in on the eastbound 401 through Salem. It was actually a little bit slower than I can see what it is now, but we're watching that carefully. If you're traveling on Highway 48, don't forget at Baldwin Road, it's down to a shared lane, and that's because of bridge construction. So it's backed up both ways. Highway 12 northbound, it's busy through Beaverton, but not slowing you down. And also Brucken, that's starting to fill in, but it's not causing a major delay whatsoever. If you're traveling on 40 Erie bound QEW, looks good over the Burlington Skyway Bridge all the way down to Niagara Falls. With Cottage Country traffic on the nines, I'm Colette Desjardins.
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4: 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Traffic and weather together on the ones. Brendan Lang.
13: This report is brought to you by the Big Apple. So a few problems now out there on the major highways. Southbound 427 approaching the 409. The right lane is blocked off with a stalled vehicle. MTO is on scene right now. And then northbound on the 410, the ramp to Williams Parkway has the right lane taken up by a stalled car. So you can still use that ramp to Williams Parkway. Again, it is just the right lane that is blocked at this point. Southbound 404 DVP, slight delay from Shepherd to the 401. And then approaching the Gardner, it looks like, or sounds like, I should say, the manhole cover in the left lane is completely off. So Toronto Transportation is there to get this fixed up. But as of right now, that left lane is blocked, of course, and it is causing a major backup from Bloor to approaching the Gardner. Westbound on the 401, a little bit of a delay from the DVP to Bayview in both the Express and Collectors. And then west of Guelph Line, the right lane is closed up because of road work. A bit of a delay on the eastbound 401 as well from Weston to the 400 in the Collector lanes. Also some construction on the Toronto bound QEW. The ramp to Victoria Avenue is closed up because of it. And delays on the eastbound Gardner from Jameson to Strawn. The Big Apple is so much more than a great rest stop with fun free activities like mini putt, a children's carousel, petting zoo, and more. The Big Apple, exit 497 off the 401 or thebigapple.ca. With the forecast now, meteorologist Alistair Alders.
14: Thank you, Brendan. Mainly sunny out there. It's a nice start to the day. We will see a mix of sun and cloud developing. And through the afternoon to early evening, we could see a few isolated showers popping up. And late this afternoon, early this evening, a risk of a thunderstorm, more so over the west end if one does develop. 23, the guaranteed high today. And then otherwise, partly cloudy tonight down to 12 degrees. Tomorrow's mainly sunny to a mix of sun and cloud. Chance of a pop-up shower in the afternoon, 24 degrees. It's now 18 degrees, both at Pearson and downtown. The guaranteed high, 23.
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4: A clear sky, 15 degrees right now in Toronto. Good morning, I'm Dylan McGuire.
1: I'm John Leatherby. Here's a check of the morning's top headlines.
4: It's the Ivory Coast in Germany this afternoon in day 10 of FIFA action. They'll meet at Toronto Stadium at 4. More coming up in sports. You'll want a hat, sunscreen, and some rain gear if you're headed to the game or outside at all, as we've got both a high UV and the potential for scattered showers this afternoon. 46-year-old Jordan Sangwin from the GTA is wanted on a Canada-wide warrant for the murder of his elderly parents. Police found them dead in their Mississauga home on Thursday. Or rather, they found them and brought them to hospital where they were later declared dead. Sangwin is their only suspect. And coming up after sports, public health officials are out with a warning about an unregulated drug potentially driving up overdoses. 680 News Time, 9:15. That means it's now time for sports. So from Sportsnet 590 The Fan, let's visit J.J. Edison.
5: All right, Dylan, let's start with the World Cup's match day 10. One of the marquee meetings of the second group stage window sees the Dutch battle Sweden, which scored 5 in its opener, while the Netherlands search for a crucial first victory. Kickoff goes at 1 this afternoon. Then a spot in the knockout round could be within reach today for the Germans. The four-time World Cup champions meet an Ivory Coast side looking to build on its opening match upset of Ecuador. That goes at 4 from Toronto Stadium. For Ecuador and Curaçao, the 8 o'clock kickoff could be a must-win match. Both dropped their openers, but with the expanded World Cup format, a victory today could put knockout round hopes right back on track for either squad. And a win tonight could all but secure Japan a spot in the round of 32. Tunisia, meanwhile, trying to regroup after conceding 5 goals and firing its head coach following its opener. Japan and Tunisia get underway at midnight. Well, the Blue Jays try to shake off Friday's 16-2 drubbing at Wrigley Field this afternoon. Toronto hands the ball to Patrick Corbin, who's been far better on the road. First pitch on Sportsnet 590 The Fan and Sportsnet at 220. The Calder Cup, meanwhile, belongs to Toronto. The Marlies wrapped up the AHL Championship Series in 5 games with a 4-3 win over Chicago last night. On the Canadian gridiron, someone's getting off the mat today. The Argos and Red Blacks both enter at 0-1 with Chad Kelly airing it out for Toronto and Greg Bell finally making his debut for Ottawa. Kickoff at 1 this afternoon. And Marina Mabry was hotter than a Toronto heat warning on Friday. She drilled 9 3-pointers, tied a WNBA record and dropped a career-high 37 points as the Tempo erased a 16-point deficit to stun Connecticut 101-97. Sports at 15 and 45 past every hour or anytime at sportsnet.ca.
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4: 680 News Time, 9:18. Toronto Public Health has issued a warning regarding the city's unregulated drug supply after an increased number of overdoses were reported in the downtown area on Friday. While the specific drug was not disclosed by officials, they have received reports of a clear substance, which they say looks like glass. The alert was issued at 5 Friday evening, and health officials say they will continue to monitor the situation. The Federal Information Watchdog says narrowing the scope of the Access to Information Act would be a move in the wrong direction. Jason White with the Canadian Press with the story.
6: Information Commissioner Caroline Maynard suggests the federal proposal could exclude entire swaths of government-held records from public scrutiny. The proposal would change the definition of record in the law to official records. Only records with ongoing business value and that are stored in official repositories would fall under the act. Maynard's blunt warning comes in a newly published submission to the Treasury Board Secretariat's latest review of the access regime. Jason White, The Canadian Press.
4: 680 News Time 919. That means it's time for Cottage Country traffic on the nines. Here's Colette Desjardins.
2: Thanks, and this report is brought to you by Foodland. Having a look right now at the northbound 400, everything is looking good up to the Barrie area. Starting to build through the Holland Marsh. We had some construction in Barrie at Dunlop blocking the right lane, but that's all wrapped up, so all lanes are open. If you're traveling on the eastbound 401, starting to fill in through the Salem area, but still moving at a pretty good speed right now. And if you are headed on Highway 11, looks good anywhere from Aurelia, Washago, all the way up to north of Gravenhurst. Highway 48, yes, that's a slow one. Baldwin Road, both ways, you're sharing a lane because of bridge construction. If you're traveling right now on the eastbound 407 from Lake Ridge to the 115, it looks great. No problems there. And Fort Erie bound on the QEW, not seeing any delays yet over the Burlington Skyway Bridge down to Niagara Falls. With Cottage Country traffic on the nines, I'm Colette
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4: 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Traffic and weather together on the ones. It's Brendan Lang.
13: Thank you, Dylan. 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Southbound 427 approaching the 409. The right lane blocked here because of a stalled car. MTO on scene. Not seeing any delays, though, right now. And now traveling eastbound on the Gardner approaching Strawn. You're going to find a crash off onto the right shoulder. For a minute there, it was blocking the right lane with emergency crews on scene. Emergency crews have now left. Looks like Toronto Police still sitting there on the right shoulder, though, so just keep an eye on this. Still moving slowly from Jamison to approaching Strawn. A problem on the westbound 401 west of Bayview in the Express. Left lane is shut down here for a stalled car. Delays from west of the DVP, alternately Express and Collectors. Southbound on the 404 DVP, some delays from Shepherd to the 401, and then approaching the Gardner. Traffic spotters saying that a manhole cover is completely off in the left lane, so Toronto Transportation on their way to fix this, but as of right now, with that left lane blocked, very heavy from Bloor to approaching the Gardner, and headed northbound on the 410, the ramp to Williams Parkway has the right lane shut down. This is because of a stalled vehicle here. And then a traffic spotter letting us know about a street festival that has Yonge closed in both directions from Glebe to Hillsdale. This is south of Eglinton. Again, it is shut down this entire weekend for that street festival. 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With the forecast, here is Alistair Alders.
14: We do have a mainly sunny sky out there, and our temperatures continue to climb. We're now around 18 degrees in the GTA, 23 the guaranteed high. We will see a mix of sun and cloud develop with a few isolated showers expected this afternoon. That will continue into the first part of the evening with a risk of a thunder shower, and then we see otherwise a partly cloudy sky and 12 degrees overnight. Tomorrow, mainly sunny to a mix of sun and cloud for Father's Day and the first day of summer. A shower could pop up in the afternoon, 24, and then Monday, chance of a few afternoon showers. showers, 22 degrees. It is currently 18 degrees and our guaranteed high today, 23.
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4: 680 News Time, 924. Breaking news to 680 News Radio from the Middle East, where a memorandum of understanding between the U.S. and Iran appears to be collapsing. Iran's Joint Military Command says on state TV that the Strait of Hormuz is once again closed, citing Israeli attacks on Lebanon. Less than 24 hours ago, a ceasefire had gone into effect between Israel and Hezbollah, but today saw more attacks from Israel in northern Lebanon. Stay with us for more on this developing story. Araya on Young is back for a second year. The northeastern Brazilian event is expected to draw tens of thousands of people to the street for dancing and good food. The festival is inspired by the traditional Festa Junina, bringing the heat and culture of Brazil right to Toronto. It's on from 11 this morning until 9 tonight. Woody and Buzz Lightyear return to theaters this weekend, and Jimmy Kimmel announces his summer guest host lineup.
7: Toy Story 5 rides like the wind into the theaters this weekend, and this time the toys are facing the threat of a technology takeover. Joan Cusack, who returns as the voice of Jessie, tells ABC News she always tries to be more like her character.
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7: Disney is the parent company of ABC News. Also hitting theaters this weekend, the horror romance Leviticus, starring Australian actor Joe Bird, is a teenage boy haunted by his own desires. When it comes to mixing genres, Bird tells us,
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7: And ABC's Jimmy Kimmel Live has announced its guest host lineup for the summer.
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7: Starting July 6th, the fill-ins include Anthony Anderson, Coleman Domingo, and Jelly Roll. Wayne Cabot, ABC News.
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31: Rapper and actor Ice Cube's 3-on-3 Basketball League is on its way to becoming a publicly traded company. Big 3 has entered into an agreement with the special purpose acquisition company to take the league public. Ice Cube says this will give fans a new way to benefit from its success.
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1: Good morning. It is Saturday, June 20th. I'm John Leatherby.
2: And I'm Dylan McGuire. Here's what's making news this hour.
1: Match day 10 of FIFA 2026 World Cup featuring Germany and Côte d'Ivoire at Toronto Stadium.
2: Toronto Public Health monitoring an unknown substance that's believed to have caused several overdoses on Friday.
1: Toronto police continuing to search for a suspect in connection to the murder of his parents.
2: Toronto police are investigating gunshots in the early morning hours in the downtown.
3: The second group stage window at the World Cup continues with a four-match slate. Patrick Corbin leads the Jays in Chicago, and the Marlies will raise a banner. Sports at 45.
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1: It's time for Rogers Xfinity Internet traffic and weather together on the ones with Brendan Lang.
4: This report is brought to you by Mercedes-Benz Mississauga. So some good news on the southbound Don Valley Parkway approaching the Gardner. And mentioned that the manhole cover was completely off in the left lane and that Toronto Transportation was on the way to fix that. It seems like it has now been fixed, so that left lane is okay now to pass through in. And it looks like the delays have gotten a whole lot better on the southbound DVP as you approach the Gardner right now. As you're traveling eastbound on the Gardner approaching Strawn, still a crash off onto the right shoulder. Toronto police are sitting there. Looks like still slight delays from Jameson to Strawn. Southbound on the 427 approaching the 409. This problem has now cleared. It was a stalled car blocking the right lane. And northbound on the 410 on the ramp to Williams Parkway. This stalled vehicle has also cleared away right now. If you're traveling westbound on the 401 west of Bayview in the Express, again, this problem clearing up. Still some delays though from west of the DVP, alternately Express and Collectors to west of Bayview. On the ramp to Avenue now, you're going to find the left lane blocked with a stalled vehicle, so the ramp is still open, just the left lane that's taken out, and some volume delays from Islington in the Express to Dixon. West of Guelph Line, the right lane is still closed off for construction, and volume delays on the eastbound 401 as well, from the 427 to the 400, alternately Express and Collectors. The summer sales event is on at Mercedes-Benz Mississauga. 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With your forecast now, here is meteorologist Alistair Alders.
5: Well, we still have quite a bit of sunshine out there. A bit of cloud cover, though, building in Oakville down towards Hamilton. And we will see a mix of sun and cloud for the later stages of the day with a chance of isolated showers this afternoon to early evening. That could come with a rumble of thunder. 23, the guaranteed high for today. It won't be a washout, but do plan for the possibility of some unsettled weather. Aside from that chance of early evening showers or a thunderstorm, we see a partly cloudy sky tonight and the low 12 degrees. We're sitting at 18 degrees right now, both at Pearson and downtown. Our guaranteed high, 23.
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1: Breaking news this morning from Iran, where their joint military command says on state television the Strait of Hormuz has been closed once again after Israeli attacks on Lebanon. Lebanese state media reporting at least seven have died in Israeli strikes after a ceasefire between Israel and Hezbollah had gone into effect. The statement citing the attacks from Lebanon and U.S. bad faith and its clear breach of its commitments by failing to end the war.
2: Iran has pointed to Lebanon as a key issue in negotiations, saying a ceasefire has to be in place. It was point one on the memorandum of understanding with the U.S. This comes as a U.S. delegation traveled to Switzerland to begin the 60-day peace talks. We have yet to hear from the White House or U.S. President Donald Trump. Stay with us for more on this developing story.
1: Another match day here in Toronto. This is day number 10 of the FIFA 2026 World Cup. Group E action taking the spotlight, highlighted by Germany taking on Côte d'Ivoire as the Germans look to improve to 2-0. 680's J.J. Evison on the World Cup Watch, joining us with a preview.
3: The World Cup spotlight shines on Toronto this afternoon as Germany and Côte d'Ivoire square off with plenty at stake. Germany can punch its ticket to the knockout stage for the first time since lifting the trophy in 2014. While Côte d'Ivoire is chasing a breakthrough of its own, it has never advanced beyond the group stage. The Germans rolled through Curaçao in their opener, but Côte d'Ivoire arrives full of confidence after a dramatic late win over Ecuador. Expect a lively atmosphere and a much sterner test for Germany this time around. The day begins with Sweden running with the Netherlands in Group F action at 1. Ecuador and Curaçao meet at 8 with Tunisia and Japan rounding out the action at midnight. Meanwhile, a winner draw against Switzerland next Wednesday would send the Canadians into the knockout stage and guarantee another match at BC Place on July 2nd. From the Sports Center, I'm JJ Evison.
2: If you're into the city today to celebrate one of the teams, you might have to chant for the rain.

0: to go away. 680 meteorologist Alistair Alders tells us there's a chance you'll need the umbrella or a rain poncho over your jersey.
1: Well, just keep an eye on the sky today. There will be a chance of a few isolated showers this afternoon to early evening, and perhaps we could see a rumble of thunder or two, especially over the west end of the GTA. Otherwise, we see mainly sunny skies to a mix of sun and cloud, temperatures near 23 today.
0: And it might be a good idea to leave the car at home and use transit to get into the city. There are going to be multiple road closures in place for the World Cup game, getting started at 11 this morning. Stay with us for traffic and weather together every 10 minutes on the ones.
2: Summer's set to kick off this weekend. The city is set to open outdoor pools for partial hours. Outdoor pools to be opening up today and tomorrow, 10 a.m. until 8 p.m. Regular hours are set to take effect starting next weekend.
0: 680 News Time 9:36. A Port Credit community is reeling from the loss of two beloved members of their neighborhood. The husband and wife in their 70s murdered at their home, and police say the killer is their 46-year-old son who remains at large. Shauna Hunt with City News has more.
3: Several business owners in the area tell me the family has lived here for decades and they see the suspect on a regular basis. According to the owner of La Villa Bakery here on Lakeshore, he had lunch there on Thursday afternoon. She tells me while normally very friendly, his demeanor was off and says they received a strange call to the restaurant later that day that she believes was sanguine.
4: Very odd phone call. Very erratic. Like very mad. He said we made his day very upset because we didn't serve him properly and that he knew us for a long time, but that's all.
3: What led to the brutal attack is still under investigation. City News has learned through security footage that's now been handed over to police that the weapon used was possibly a bat or a 2x4 and that one of the victims was assaulted on the front porch.
0: A photo of the suspect is posted at toronto.citynews.ca.
2: 680 News Times 9:37. A group of cyclists hitting the road this week for the Tour de Thanks. The ride organized by the Senior Living Cares Fund, a charity that provides emergency financial and educational bursaries to frontline workers in long-term care and retirement homes. Executive Director Rebecca Scott-Ron says it's a ride of gratitude.
5: We have 20 cyclists cycling 10 different routes across the province of Ontario, and they are visiting their local senior living communities to hand thank you cards to the frontline team members to show them gratitude for the incredible work that they do every day supporting our loved ones.
2: Riders bike nearly 500 kilometers and visited over 50 sites across the province, also be raising funds for the Senior Living Cares Fund.
0: For the first time since 2018, the Toronto Marlies are on top of the AHL.
6: 5 seconds, crossing, shot right on, played into the corner. Gravity has been destroyed. Destiny has been delivered. The Marlies are Calder Cup champions.
0: Todd Crocker there with the call. The Marlies took down the Chicago Wolves in just 5 games, winning Friday night at home 4-3. It's the second Calder Cup championship in franchise history.
2: Coming up in 30 seconds, gas prices and cottage country traffic on the nines.
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2: 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Impro says the price went up 4 cents at midnight, $1.62.9 cents a liter this morning at most GTA stations. 680 News Time, 9:39. Cottage country traffic on the nines. Here's Colette Desjardins.
8: 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And this report is brought to you by Gateway Casinos. We're in great shape. If you're heading to the cottage right now, you're in for a good drive. We'll arrive on time. Northbound 400 looks great all the way up to the Barrie area. Same with Highway 11, not seeing any delays anywhere from Orillia up to north of Gravenhurst. And if you're traveling on Highway 48, yes, there is a bit of a backup, especially heading northbound. It's at Baldwin Road. You're sharing the lane with southbound traffic because of bridge construction. So a bit of a backup heading northbound. And the 35-115 still looks good up to Peterborough and the Kawartha Lakes. If you're taking Highway 28 up to Burleigh Falls or Bancroft, yes, pass. It's driving at the speed limit. And right now, eastbound 401 still looks good out to the 35-115. With Cottage Country traffic on the nines, I'm Colette Desjardins.
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2: 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Here's Brendan Lang.
13: This report is brought to you by the City of Toronto, so we do have a couple problems out there right now. First one on the eastbound Gardner approaching Strawn. It's just off to the right shoulder, a crash there. Toronto police are on scene right now. It looks like a tow truck has gotten to the scene as well, and they're hooking this last car that was involved in the collision up to the tow truck, so hopefully this clears away pretty soon, but even as of now, it's not blocking any live lanes and not really seeing any delays in the area. There is an issue on the westbound 401 ramp to Avenue. The left lane is blocked because of a stalled car. Looking at delays right now from the DVP alternately Express and Collectors to Avenue. Slows again from Islington in the Express to Dixon. And then west of Guelph Line, the right lane is closed off for road work, and it is moving slowly through this construction area. Eastbound on the 401, volume delays approaching the 427 to the 400 alternately Express and Collectors. As you travel northbound on the DVP, it's slow from Eglinton to north of Lawrence. Southbound 404 DVP, delays from Shepherd to York Mills. Westbound on the QEW, slow from the 427 to Dixie, and it drags on the southbound 410 from Sandalwood to Beauvais. During the FIFA World Cup, traffic downtown will be heavy. Skip the stress by taking transit, traveling off-peak, and checking routes in advance. A message from the City of Toronto. With the forecast, Alistair Alders.
1: Well, it's mainly sunny for most of the GTA. More clouds in the mix as you make your way farther west, and we will see a mix of sun and cloud developing with a few isolated showers this afternoon. 23 the guaranteed high, a west wind of 15 to 30. That chance continues into the start of the evening with a risk of a thunder shower. Otherwise, partly cloudy tonight down to 12 degrees. Tomorrow, mainly sunny to a mix of sun and cloud. A shower could pop up in the afternoon with a high of 24 degrees. It's currently 18 degrees, both downtown and at Pearson. Our guaranteed high 23.
2: 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Reservations for a summer foodie event now open. Summerlicious open and on from July 3rd to the 19th. Diners can book directly with participating restaurants. City of Toronto says there's more than 30 new spots participating this year. That includes Alabar Downtown, Flame Sushi, and Casa Morales. A full list is posted at the City of Toronto's website. Top stories of this morning in sports in 60 seconds.
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2: Continuing with lots of sun in downtown Toronto, it's 18 degrees at Pearson. Good morning. I'm John Leatherby with a check of the morning's top stories. And we follow breaking news this morning out of Iran. A joint military command there says on state TV, the Strait of Hormuz has been closed once again after Israeli attacks on Lebanon. Lebanese state media reporting at least seven people are dead after Israeli strikes. After the ceasefire between Israel and Hezbollah had gone into effect, the statement this morning citing the attacks from Lebanon and U.S. bad faith that it's a clear breach, it says, of its commitments by failing to end the war. No word yet from U.S. President Donald Trump or out of the White House. 9:45, and it's time for sports from Sportsnet 590 The Fan. Here's J.J. Emerson.
11: John, the World Cup group stage second window continues with a fantastic four-match slate. It starts with a big test for the Netherlands. After dropping points against Japan, the Dutch may need a win over Sweden to keep control of their group and avoid a tougher road in the knockout round. Kickoff there goes at 1. Germany's attack was firing in a 7-goal opener, but Ivory Coast presents a much tougher challenge today at 4. The Ivorians arrive in Toronto after a hard fought 1-0 victory over Ecuador. Ecuador thought it had earned a point before that late Ivory Coast winner spoiled the party. Now the South Americans face a Curaçao side eager to rebound from a tough World Cup debut. Kickoff between Ecuador and Curaçao goes at 8. And lastly, Japan earned plenty of respect with a 2-2 draw against the Netherlands. Now the Samurai Blue face a struggling Tunisia side looking for a spark under new manager Hervé Renard. That goes at midnight. After suffering their biggest loss of the season, the Blue Jays are back at it this afternoon in Chicago. Patrick Corbin gets the start against Cubs right-hander Colin Ray. First pitch flies at 2:20 on Sportsnet 590 and Sportsnet. Trays the banner, the Toronto Marlies, Calder Cup champions after a 4-3 victory over Chicago in Game 5 last night. And there are plenty of familiar faces in this afternoon's Toronto-Ottawa CFL showdown. Ottawa head coach Ryan Dinwiddie faces his former team and former Argo Daniel Adebayo suits up for the Red Blacks, with both clubs desperate to avoid an 0-2 start. And 9 threes, 37 points, one unforgettable comeback. Marina Mabry put on a shooting clinic as the Tempo rallied from 16 down to beat Connecticut 101-97. Sports at 15 and 45 past every hour or anytime at sportsnet.ca.
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19: Summer is finally here, and that means more road trips, more highway driving, and unfortunately, more bugs splatter across your vehicle. 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With your Road Ready Report, I'm Tim Demopoulos.
2: Just into 680 News Radio, a woman's been shot in downtown Toronto. Toronto police say they were called to an apartment near Jarvis and Dundas around 9:30 this morning. It's unclear how severe the woman's injuries are. There's no suspect description. Stay with us for more on this developing story. At 9:49, it's time for Cottage Country Traffic on the 9s. Here's Colette Desjardins.
8: Thanks, John. And this report is brought to you by Access Storage. Well, so far, so good on the northbound 400, moving well, filling in with volume. Lots of traffic heading that way, but we're not seeing any delays through the Barrie area or up to Barrie. Highway 11, that was in good shape as well, all the way up to Huntsville. If you're going to Deerhurst or Hidden Valley, no problems getting up there. And also eastbound 401, yes, it's starting to fill in. It fills in, then it's driving fine, and then it's filling in, and then it's up to speed. Right now, it's just building through east of Salem. But once you get past that, everything is looking good, right out to the 35-115. And if you're heading down to Belleville or Prince Edward County, that's in great shape. 35-115, no problems heading up to Peterborough or the Kawartha Lakes. Even the towns of Norwood and Havelock, traffic is moving well. We just have that traffic on Highway 48 at Baldwin Road, that shared bridge construction that is causing a bit of a backup heading northbound. With Cottage Country traffic on the 9, I'm Colette Desjardins.
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13: 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Westbound 401 on the ramp to Avenue. This problem has now cleared up. It's a slow go on the westbound 401 from approaching the DVP, alternately Express and Collectors to Avenue. Slows again from the 400 Express Collectors to Dixon. And then west of Guelph Line, you have the right lane closed off. It's because of construction, and it is causing delays through the construction area. Volume delays on the eastbound 401 approaching the 427 to the 400, alternately Express and Collectors. And then if you're traveling eastbound on the QEW, it's now slow from here, Ontario to Dixie. Onto the eastbound Gardner approaching Strawn, did have a crash off onto the right shoulder, but that has now cleared. Not really seeing any delays now through that stretch. Northbound on the DVP, it's starting to fill in from Eglinton to north of Lawrence. Southbound 404 DVP, slow approaching Shepherd to south of York Mills. Westbound QEW delays from the 427 to Dixie. And southbound on the 410, moving slowly approaching Sandalwood to Beauvais. Have a couple closures on city streets as well. Eglinton shut down in both directions from Ronald to Dufferin. This is for the Fairbanks Summerfest happening this weekend. And another street festival ongoing has Young closed down in both directions from Glebe to Hillsdale. This is south of Eglinton. 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With the forecast, here is meteorologist Alistair Alders.
1: Thank you, Brendan. Lots of sunshine for most of us, although more cloud in the mix as you make your way towards Oakville, Burlington, and Hamilton, and we will see a mix of sun and cloud develop across all of the GTA today, with a chance of a few isolated showers this afternoon, 23 the guaranteed high. That chance continues into the start of the evening with a risk of a thunder shower, but otherwise partly cloudy, 12 degrees overnight. Tomorrow, mainly sunny to a mix of sun and cloud. A shower could pop up in the afternoon, 24. We could also see a few showers Monday, 22. Right now, Tuesday, mainly sunny, 24. It's currently 18 degrees both at Pearson and downtown. The guaranteed high, 23.
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2: A federal judge has rejected former President Joe Biden's attempt to block the Trump administration from releasing recordings to a conservative group that he made with a ghostwriter.
4: Judge Dabney Friedrich says the public interest in the material outweighed whatever privacy rights Biden has, but she put her ruling on hold for up to 3 weeks so the former president can appeal. Republicans in Congress demanded the recordings after a special counsel declined to file charges against Biden over whether he improperly had classified documents in his possession. The Heritage Foundation formally requested the recordings and transcripts from 2016 and 17. I'm ABC's Chuck Sievertson.
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15: I'm Mike Apple. The new chairman of the U.S. Federal Reserve wasted no time setting the tone as Kevin Warsh chaired his first meeting of American policymakers this past week, while his predecessor, Jay Powell, was criticized consistently by U.S. President Donald Trump for not cutting interest rates. Warsh sounded more hawkish on policy than perhaps expected, saying the central bank will focus on its mandate.
25: We recognize that inflation has been running well ahead of the Fed's long-stated inflation goal of 2%. That's been going on for more than 5 years. Persistently high prices are a burden for the American people. But the recent past need not be prologue.
15: BMO senior economist Shelley Koshick.
27: He certainly talked a lot more about price stability than maximum employment, which is, of course, the other side of the dual mandate and would have been one of the arguments for lowering interest rates until, of course, we got the last few months of data, which suggests that the labor market may not be as weak as previously thought.
15: The new Fed chair also made a number of comments about how he's going to review the operations of the U.S. Central Bank.
25: I'm appointing a task force in each of 5 areas. You'll hear quite a bit more about these task forces. That'll be taken up by the task force. We've got a task force for that.
15: Those task forces will focus on communication with the markets, the Fed's balance sheet, and productivity and inflation.
27: Kind of a sign that, you know, he is trying to make a mark. He's not trying to waste any time. He has already said that he wants to overhaul how the Fed operates. And I think he's making that his top priority.
15: As BMO senior economist Shelley Koshick. And with your weekend business report, I'm Mike Apple.
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2: 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Cottage Country Traffic on the 9s with Colette Desjardins.
8: Thanks, and this report is brought to you by Foodland. So right now, northbound 400, starting to build north of Finch, but it looks good all the way up to Barrie. Eastbound 401, yes, that's building through Salem as well. So, and then Highway 48 northbound, busy both ways, actually, north and southbound at Baldwin Road. It's a shared lane because of bridge construction. If you're traveling Fort Erie bound on the QEW, still looks good over the Burlington Skyway Bridge all the way down to St. Catharines, Niagara Falls. With Cottage Country Traffic on the Nines, I'm Colette Desjardins.
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11: It's Saturday, June 20th. Good morning to you. I'm Dylan McGuire.
2: And I'm John Leatherby. Here's what's making news this morning.
11: Lots happening in the Middle East, where the Strait of Hormuz is once again closed. Iran says because of continued Israeli attacks on Lebanon, but there may be signs of hope for the U.S. and Iran's peace deal yet.
2: Breaking news from downtown. A woman's been shot this morning, according to Toronto Police.
11: The World Cup returns to the city. It'll be Germany and the Ivory Coast facing off at Toronto Stadium this afternoon.
2: A Canada-wide warrant's been issued for a man from the GTA in connection to the death of his elderly parents.
12: Match day 10 at the FIFA World Cup starts with Sweden and Netherlands. The Jays look for a quick response in Chicago. The Marlies have climbed the mountain and the Tempo come back in Connecticut. Sports at 15.
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11: 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Traffic and weather together on the ones. 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
13: This report is brought to you by Scotiabank. So there are no issues out there right now on your major highways, but we are looking at some volume delays. First eastbound on the 401, it's slow approaching the 427 to the 400 alternately express and collectors. And then from Bayview to the DVP and the express and collectors. Southbound 404 DVP, it's slow from south of Finch to south of York Mills. And westbound on the QEW, delays from the 427 to Dixie. On the eastbound side of the QEW, first you're going to find a slowdown through Mississauga Road and then from Huron Ontario to Dixie, and going northbound on the Don Valley Parkway, delays from Eglinton to north of Lawrence. Westbound on the 401, drags from the DVP to Bayview alternately express and collectors, and from the 400 express collectors to Dixon. And west of Guelph Line, the right lane is blocked. It's because of construction, so this is causing delays through that construction area. Also a slowdown on the southbound 410 approaching Sandalwood to Beauverde. And Eglinton is closed off the entire weekend in both directions from Ronald to Dufferin because of the Fairbanks Summerfest. 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With the forecast, here's meteorologist Alistair Alders.
1: Well, more so a mix of sun and cloud for many, although still quite sunny to the north and east. But we will see a mix of sun and cloud for all developing. And there will be a chance of a few isolated showers this afternoon. 23 degrees, the guaranteed high. That chance continues into the early evening with a risk of a thunder shower. But otherwise, tonight, partly cloudy, 12 degrees, the overnight low. It's now 20 degrees at Pearson, and today's guaranteed high, 23.
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11: We're following a rapidly developing situation in the Middle East, where Iranian state TV has aired a statement from their joint military command saying the Strait of Hormuz has been closed once again. The statement cited Israeli attacks in Lebanon, where a ceasefire had gone into effect. Lebanon state media said Saturday that at least 16 were killed in the Israeli strikes, including two children.
2: However, it seems the peace talks could still be on. Iran state TV also saying the country's team negotiating with the U.S. over the war will be going to Switzerland. That's where U.S. Special Envoy Steve Witkoff and Trump's son-in-law Jared Kushner also headed for potential negotiations. Iran's negotiators have made a ceasefire in Lebanon a hard line, insisting the fighting in Lebanon has to stop. Stay with us for more on this developing story.
11: Breaking news now from Toronto Police, who say a woman has been shot inside an apartment downtown. Officers got the call around 9:30 this morning to the building near Jarvis and Dundas Street. It's not clear how badly the woman is hurt. We don't have a suspect description yet either. Stay with us for more on this developing story. Yeah.
2: Well, thousands of fans from both Côte d'Ivoire and Germany flocking to Toronto Stadium this afternoon for the city's third World Cup match. 680's J.J. Evison reports on match day 10 of the FIFA World Cup.
12: Germany can take a major step toward the knockout stage this afternoon at Toronto Stadium. The four-time World Cup champions face Côte d'Ivoire, knowing a second straight Group E win would secure a spot in the round of 32. But the Ivorians are chasing history of their own after a dramatic opening win over Ecuador put them on the verge of their first ever trip beyond the group stage. Germany enters as the favorite, but this one should be a far tighter test than last week's 7-1 rout of Curaçao. Sweden look to take a stranglehold of Group F when they meet with the Netherlands at 1. Ecuador and Curaçao battle at 8 to stay alive in Group E, and Tunisia and Japan wrap match day 10 at midnight. As for the Canadians, 1 point is all that's needed next Wednesday. That would book the Canadians into the World Cup knockout stage and keep them at BC Place. From the Sports Center, I'm JJ Evison.
11: It's going to be a mix of weather today, and there's a chance footy fans will be rained on. As 680 meteorologist Alistair Alders tells us, you'll need a full bag of weather gear.
1: We'll see a mainly sunny sky to a mix of sun and cloud. That UV index is 7 or high today, so have the sunscreen, the hat, and the shades. However, you might need the umbrella too, because we could see a few isolated showers develop this afternoon to early evening. That will come with a risk of a thunderstorm. Otherwise, pleasant today with a guaranteed high of 23.
11: A reminder that you can't bring umbrellas into Toronto Stadium if that's where you're headed. Also, if you're driving into the city for the game, there are road closures for the World Cup match. Stay with us for traffic and weather together every 10 minutes on the ones for your latest updates.
2: All News Radio Time 10:05. A Mississauga community still in shock after the murders of an elderly couple, and Peel Regional Police say their eldest son the only suspect. This happening around 7 o'clock on Thursday night near Lakeshore and here, Ontario. More from City News reporter Shauna Hunt.
14: We are learning this attack was extremely violent. Some of it was captured on security video, and police were able to quickly identify a suspect. The victims were a married couple in their early 70s, and they were well-known and well-loved in this community. And now an active search is underway for one of their adult sons, who was wanted on 2 counts of first-degree murder.
16: His wife called 911. We thought it must have been a neighbor, but it was her, and she died. She died on the spot.
14: Neighbors are in shock.
16: We saw the police cars. My husband came by and asked about it because he was hearing loud noises from the house. An hour later, the police were here in the ambulance.
14: A Canada-wide arrest warrant has now been issued for 46-year-old Jordan Sanguin, the couple's eldest son. Investigators have released several pictures of the suspect, saying their top priority is to bring him into custody.
2: And a photo of the suspect on our website at toronto.citynews.ca.
11: 680 News Time 10:07. The Tour de Thanks made its way across the province this week. The ride was organized by the Senior Living Cares Fund. Executive Director Rebecca Scott-Ron says 20 participants cycled 10 different routes. They visited senior living communities to hand out thank you cards to the frontline team members to show them gratitude for the work they do.
17: We're asking them to raise awareness and funds for the Senior Living Cares Fund. And we are a registered charity that actually started during the COVID-19 pandemic in recognition of the important and heroic work that frontline team members were doing in long-term care and retirement communities.
11: The organization provides emergency financial aid and education bursaries to frontline workers in long-term care and retirement homes.
2: The Marlies hosting the Calder Cup for the second time in franchise history after beating the Chicago Wolves last night at Coca-Cola Coliseum.
18: The AHL playoffs started for the Toronto Marlies facing the Rochester Americans back at the end of April. A 2-1 series win, and the Marlies then dispatched of the Laval Rocket 3-2 in round two. Round three brought on the Cleveland Monsters, who were up 2-1 in the series before the Marlies closed it out 3-2. Wilkes-Barre Scranton was next. After that series was tied 2-2, the Marlies finished it off 4-2. On to the Calder Cup final to meet the Chicago Wolves. This series did not disappoint for drama and tight games. 4 of the 5 were one-goal games, including Game 5, with the Marlies clinching the championship with a 4-3 win and a 4-1 series victory. From the Sports Center, I'm Randolph Fairbairn.
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11: 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It's time for Cottage Country Traffic on the Nines with Colette Desjardins.
8: 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Right now, I'm just looking at the eastbound 401, and it's looking good. But delays definitely through Salem, and then past that, everything is moving very nicely down to the 35-115 and to Belleville. So right now, on the eastbound 401, seeing delays through Salem. Also, if you're traveling on the northbound 400, we had some, it was filling in with volume just north of Finch up to Steeles and starting to fill in as you approach Canada's Wonderland, but it's not too bad as you head up to Barrie. So that's what it's looking right now. Don't forget, if you're going to be using Highway 48, it's backed up both ways up Baldwin Road. Why? Bridge construction. You're having to share a lane, so temporary traffic signals, and that's the reason for the backup. If you're heading on Highway 26 into Wasaga, Collingwood, or even Blue Mountain, the drive on the 26 was in great shape. If you're heading on Highway 11, not seeing any problems from Orillia up to north of Gravenhurst. With Cottage Country Traffic on the Nines, I'm Colette Desjardins.
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13: This report is brought to you by HimPro. So still just volume out there right now. Westbound 401 first slow from the 412 to approaching Salem. DVP to Avenue alternately express and collectors and approaching the 400 express collectors to Dixon. Approaching Guelph Line, the right lane is blocked because of construction. So this is causing delays on the way through. Eastbound 401 a slow go approaching the 427 to the 400 alternately express and collectors and from Bayview to the DVP express collectors. Southbound 404 DVP slow from south of Finch to south of York Mills and westbound on the QEW. Delays from the 427 to Dixie. Southbound 410 slow approaching Sandalwood to Beauverde and then eastbound on the QEW. You will find delays through Mississauga Road and from Huron, Ontario to Dixie and northbound on the DVP. Slow right now from Eglinton to north of Lawrence. Also some construction still set up on the westbound side of the 407 approaching Jane. The three right lanes are closed off. This construction ongoing all weekend. And then Church shut down in both directions to drivers, but not to pedestrians. It is open to pedestrians, but drivers, again, it is closed. Church from Alexander to Wellesley, and this closure will be ongoing until around the end of August. If you've suffered a critical accident, get the HimPro advantage to overcome every obstacle. 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With the forecast, here's Alistair Alders.
1: Well, a mix of sun and cloud out there, although much of that cloud is over the west end of the GTA, farther north and east. It is brighter still. However, we will see a mix of sun and cloud for everyone this afternoon with a chance of a few isolated showers, 23 the guaranteed high. Tonight, a chance of early evening showers, risk of a rumble of thunder, then otherwise partly cloudy, 12 degrees. And tomorrow, similar, mainly sunny to a mix of sun and cloud. A shower could pop up in the afternoon, 24. It's currently 20 degrees at Pearson. The guaranteed high today, 23.
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11: It's 18 degrees with a few clouds in the sky. Good morning, I'm Dylan McGuire.
2: I'm John Leatherby. Here's a check of the top headlines.
11: A quickly changing situation in the Middle East, where Iran has once more closed the Strait of Hormuz due to Israeli strikes in Lebanon, but there may be hopes for the peace deal yet, as Iran also says their negotiating team will meet with U.S. officials in Switzerland. Breaking news, a woman is fighting for her life after being shot downtown this morning. Toronto police were called to an apartment near Jarvis and Dundas around 9:30. Suspect details aren't known at this time. Another day of FIFA action in Toronto this afternoon. The Ivory Coast and Germany will face each other at 4. More coming up in sports. And coming up after sports, we'll hear more about Toronto Public Health issuing a warning about a drug potentially causing a spike in overdoses. 680 News Time, 10:15. That means it's time for sports. So from Sportsnet 590 The Fan, here's JJ Evison.
23: Dylan, Sweden turned heads with a 5-1 rout of Tunisia in its opener, but the challenge gets tougher today at 1. The Netherlands are chasing the first win of their tournament after a draw against Japan. It's a battle of unbeaten teams, Germany and the Ivory Coast, down at Toronto Stadium with a 4 o'clock kickoff. Germany rolled past Curaçao after a slow start, while Ivory Coast earned a 3 points thanks to a late winner from Amad Diallo. One team could leave the 8 o'clock match with a lifeline. Ecuador and Curaçao both opened the tournament with losses, but 3 points today would dramatically improve their chances of reaching the knockout stage. And Tunisia is turning to a new voice on the sidelines after a humbling 5-1 defeat to Sweden. Standing in the way of a quick turnaround is a confident Japanese squad chasing a third straight trip to the knockout stage. Kickoff between Japan and Tunisia goes at midnight. The Jays are looking for a quick response after being blown out by the Cubs on Friday. Toronto is 17-21 following a loss this season and will lean on veteran lefty Patrick Corbin in Game 2 at 2:20 on Sportsnet 590 The Fan and Sportsnet. The Marlies, meanwhile, have climbed the mountain. Toronto defeated the Chicago Wolves 4-3 last night to capture the Calder Cup, winning the championship series 4-1. It's an early season East Division showdown with both teams looking to avoid an 0-2 hole. The Argos visit Ottawa this afternoon after Chad Kelly's 445-yard return last week. Kickoff goes at 1. And the Toronto Tempo erased a 16-point second-half deficit Friday night, rallying past Connecticut 101-97 behind Marina Mabry's career-high 37 points. Sports at 15 and 45 past every hour or anytime at sportsnet.ca.
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11: 680 News Time, 10:18. Recent overdoses Friday night from the unregulated drug supply in the city has prompted a warning from Toronto Public Health. The specific drug was not clarified, but officials say they received reports of a clear substance that looks like glass. Officials have not said how many overdoses were reported or if there were any fatalities. The alert says the public health agency is monitoring the situation. 680 News Time, 10:19. That means means it's now time for Cottage Country Traffic on the Nines. Here's Colette Desjardins.
8: Thanks, Dylan. And this traffic report is brought to you by... It's brought to you by your local Ontario Subaru dealers. Right now, I'm just having a look at the northbound 400. Filling in through north of Finch, off and on up to Wonderland, but not seeing any major delays. It was lots of volume from the 401 heading on the northbound 400. So it looks good up to the Barrie area. I am seeing delays, however, on eastbound 401 through the Durham region, through Salem, in fact. But past that, it looks great out to the 35-115. If you're heading on 48 Baldwin Road, we've got that shared bridge construction back up both ways because of this bridge construction. Fort Erie bound on the QEW still looks good over the Burlington Skyway Bridge all the way down to St. Catharines, Niagara Falls, Niagara on the Lake. With Cottage Country Traffic on the Nines, I'm Colette Desjardins.
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11: Time for Rogers Xfinity Internet traffic and weather together on the ones. He's got his eyes on your drive. It's Brendan Lang.
13: Thank you very much, Dylan. This report is brought to you by Don Valley North Toyota. So it's mostly just volume out there right now, not looking at any issues on your major highways. Southbound on the 410, it's filling in, approaching Sandalwood to south of Beauvais. Then eastbound on the QEW, slow from here, Ontario to Dixie, and northbound on the DVP from approaching Eglinton to north of Lawrence. Eastbound 401, delays approaching the 427 to the 400 alternately express and collectors, and from Bayview to the DVP express collectors. In the Durham region on the westbound 401, it's slow from the 412 to approaching Salem, then from the DVP to Avenue alternately express and collectors, and approaching the 400 express collectors to Dixon. Approaching Guelph line, the right lane is closed off here. It's because of ongoing construction, so it is slowing down your drive through that stretch. Southbound 404 DVP, slow from south of Finch to south of Lawrence. Westbound on the Gardner, now looking at a slight delay through Strawn. And westbound on the QEW, moving slowly from the 427 to Dixie, approaching Ford Drive to Trafalgar, and from Walker's Line to Brant. And Eglinton is still closed down in both directions from Ronald to Dufferin because of the Fairbanks Summerfest ongoing this weekend. 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With the forecast now, here is meteorologist Alistair Alders.
1: Thank you, Brendan. Well, we do have some cloud in the mix, especially over the west end, but there's still quite a bit of sunshine otherwise out there. A mix of sun and cloud expected as we go through the afternoon with a chance of a few isolated showers. 23 degrees, the guaranteed high. That chance continues into the early evening. There could be a rumble of thunder or two, especially over the west end, but otherwise partly cloudy tonight, 12 degrees. Tomorrow, summer arrives. It's Father's Day, mainly sunny to a mix of sun and cloud. A shower could pop up in the afternoon, but otherwise dry, 24. Monday, a chance of a few afternoon showers from low pressure in 22. It's currently 20 degrees both at Pearson and downtown. The guaranteed high today, 23.
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11: 680 News Time, 1024. With summer approaching, the TTC wants to make it easier for you to get to some popular hot spots. Starting tomorrow, the transit agency will enhance specific routes and make adjustments to increase service. They include the 200 Toronto Zoo bus, which will run 7 days a week and operate every 20 minutes between the zoo and Rouge Hill GO station. The 201 Bluffers Park bus will also run Monday to Friday every 23 minutes and every 15 minutes on weekends between Kennedy Station and Bluffers Park. There will also be increased service to Woodbine Beach from Woodbine Station, and more weekday trains will be added to Line 5, the Eglinton LRT, during the morning and afternoon rushes. High oil and gasoline prices are expected to push inflation higher when Stats Canada reports its consumer price index for May on Monday. Michelle Zedekian with the Canadian Press reports.
3: The devil will be in the details as economists look for any signs that the cost at the gas pump is causing inflation to heat up elsewhere. TD Bank senior economist Andrew Hentich says gasoline prices rose in May, so that will push inflation higher for the month, but oil prices have since come off their highs. The price of oil fell after the U.S. and Iran reached a memorandum of understanding to end the war and reopen the Strait of Hormuz to tanker traffic. The annual inflation rate was 2.8% in April. The consensus among economists is that inflation rose year over year to 3% in May. Michelle Zedekian, The Canadian Press.
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18: I'm Chris McCusker. Sometimes doing things differently can actually work to your advantage. That's what founder and CEO Omar Hammam has done with his chain, Tahini's, and it's scaled from a single location in London, Ontario, to more than 75 locations across Canada and the U.S. So how are you doing things differently?
19: Canada is a very diverse culture. So we have, for example, butter chicken shawarma. We got shawarma poutine. So we've been creating like fusion cuisines from day one. But the biggest one that we've actually launched is shawarma ramen. And it's basically a ramen with shawarma on top.
18: And you also have a Bitcoin strategy?
19: Every company has a stash of money, basically, for emergencies or whatever it may be for when they need it. And most companies either leave it in cash or stocks or what have you. But we've decided to keep it in Bitcoin, which is the only probably restaurant chain in the world that does that. And we were definitely the first. I don't know if anyone has adopted that strategy since. This is another way of us doing things in an unorthodox way.
18: And you're pretty popular on social media.
19: Our channels have more subscribers than McDonald's. We're very active online. We like to have fun in front of the camera. It's not really, a lot of it is just funny content that we do.
18: Omar Hammam is the CEO and founder with Tahini's. And with your weekend business report, I'm Chris McCusker.
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11: 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It's time for Cottage Country Traffic on the Nines with Colette Desjardins.
8: Thanks, and this report is brought to you by Lexus of Barrie. On the northbound 400, filling in through Finch, and then north of Highway 7 in the Express, up to Langstaff, also filling in through the Holland Marsh, but looks good up to the Barrie area. Eastbound 401, that's a slow go now, approaching Salem to east of it. With Cottage Country Traffic on the Nines, I'm Colette Desjardins.
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2: Just first, if you're going eastbound on the 401, just east of Dixie and the collectors, the left lane is blocked because of a stalled vehicle, and then delays from approaching the 427 to the 400, alternately express and collectors. Heading southbound on the 427 south of Burnhamthorpe in the collectors, the left lane is blocked here for a stalled car. MTO on scene, not seeing any delays though right now. Eastbound on the QEW slow from here, Ontario to Dixie, and then onto the eastbound Gardner. Now you're going to find delays from Parkside to east of Jamison, and northbound on the DVP from approaching Eglinton to just past York Mills. Westbound on the 401, it's slow from the 412 to approaching Salem, then the DVP to Avenue alternately express and collectors. A little bit of a break in the delays, and then it slows again approaching the 400 express collectors to Dixon. Approaching Guelph line, the right lane is closed off. This is because of construction. It's slow now from west of Highway 25. Southbound 404 DVP delays south of Finch to south of Lawrence. Westbound on the Gardner, slow from Spadina to approaching Jamison, and then westbound QBW from the 427 to Dixie, approaching Ford Drive to Trafalgar and Walker's Line to Brant, and southbound on the 410, delays approaching Sandalwood to south of Beauverde. 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With the forecast, meteorologist Alistair Alders.
3: Well, quite a bit of sun over much of the GTA, although more clouds in the mix farther west, and we will see a mix of sun and cloud overall developing. There is a chance of a few isolated showers this afternoon to early this evening. 23 degrees is the guaranteed high. As we go later this afternoon into the evening, we could experience a few isolated thunder showers, but the greatest risk will be over the west end. Otherwise, this activity winding down tonight with a partly cloudy sky, 12 degrees. We're currently sitting at 20 degrees in the guaranteed high today, 23.
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6: In the Middle East, a memorandum of understanding between the U.S. and Iran appears to be on collapse. Iran's Joint Military Command saying on state television the Strait of Hormuz is once again closed, citing Israeli attacks on Lebanon. Less than 24 hours ago, a ceasefire had gone into effect between Israel and Hezbollah, but today saw more attacks in northern Lebanon, according to state media.
4: Now, Lebanon's health ministry says the death toll in the latest war has surpassed 4,000. However, Iranian state television says the country's negotiating team is headed to Switzerland for peace talks with the United States, a trip that was planned for Friday but was canceled. A U.S. delegation already headed to Switzerland for the same reason. Still no reaction from the White House or U.S. President Donald Trump to the strait being closed.
6: 680 News Time is 10:34. Following breaking news this morning from downtown Toronto, a woman's fighting for her life after being shot inside of an apartment. Toronto police say this happened near Jarvis and Dundas around 9:30 this morning. Officers remain at the scene. No suspect information has been released. Stay with us for the latest on this developing story.
4: It's a pair of 1-0 teams taking center stage at Toronto Stadium this afternoon as Germany takes on Côte d'Ivoire with a 4 p.m. kick. Before that, German fans will begin their march to the stadium from Amsterdam Brewhouse at Queen's Quay starting at 12:30 and ending at Coronation Park. 680's J.J. Evison is on World Cup watch and brings us a preview.
7: Toronto Stadium hosts one of the more intriguing World Cup matchups this afternoon as Germany takes on Cote d'Ivoire in Group E action. Germany looked dominant in a 7-goal demolition of Curaçao, but the cracks weren't completely hidden. Cote d'Ivoire showed resilience in its opening win over Ecuador and now sits one win away from making national history. The Germans have the pedigree, the talent, and the edge on paper, but Les Elephants have already proven they're comfortable playing spoiler. Netherlands and Sweden get the action started at 1 this afternoon in Houston. At 8, it's Ecuador and Curaçao, and then at midnight, Japan meet Tunisia in Guadeloupe. Canada's World Cup breakthrough, meanwhile, is within reach, and a result against Switzerland would send the Canadians into the knockout round while keeping the home crowd rocking in Vancouver. From the Sports Center, I'm J.J. Evison.
6: Well, we're going to hope that Mother Nature will keep the active weather over here. out of sight, out of mind for the World Cup game coming up this afternoon at Toronto Stadium, but it may not be the case. Here's 680 meteorologist once again, Alistair Alders.
3: Well, if you're taking part in any outdoor activities today, it's best to keep an eye on the sky because it starts fair with a mainly sunny sky to a mix of sun and cloud, but there will be enough instability that we see a chance of a few isolated showers this afternoon to early evening. Wouldn't rule

0: loud and isolated rumble of thunder late this afternoon into the early evening before this activity dies down. Otherwise, a pleasant day, 23 the guaranteed high, with a west breeze of 15 to 30.
1: If you have to use the car, a reminder, in the area of the stadium, road closures take effect from 11 this morning till 9 tonight. Make sure you stay with us for the latest in traffic and weather together every 10 minutes on the ones.
2: 680 News Time 1036. A 46-year-old man is now wanted on a Canada-wide warrant for the deaths of his two elderly parents. The man and woman in their 70s were found in their Mississauga home on Thursday night around 7. They were taken to hospital where they later died. Peel police say the lone suspect is their son, Jordan Sangwin, and he's considered armed and dangerous. His photo is posted at toronto.citynews.ca.
1: At 10:36, it's the first weekend of the Canada Strong Pass. 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It's not a physical pass. The benefits are there for all Canadians and visitors from now until September the 7th.
2: For the second time in franchise history, the Toronto Marlies are Calder Cup champions. After an overtime loss that took away the chance of a sweep against the Chicago Wolves, the team bounced back Friday night to win it at home. Catalina Gillies with City News reports from Coca-Cola Coliseum.
3: The Marlies defeated the Chicago Wolves in Game 5 to win the series 4-1 and capture the franchise's second Calder Cup championship, their first since 2018. This championship run was fueled by a mix of veteran leaders and some of Maple Leafs' top prospects. And for Toronto sports fans, it's another championship celebration in a city that always embraces a winning team.
4: Lots of people was follow us, so yeah, we feel this support. So I hope this feels a lot.
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3: Catalina Gillies, City News, Toronto.
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1: Now the News Radio Toronto gas price update. Enpro predicts the price not changing at midnight, staying at $1.62.9 a liter at most GTA stations. At 10:39, it's Cottage Country traffic on the nines. Looks like the drive to the cottage is nice as the day, call it.
9: Yes, definitely. Things are starting to fill in, John, but not a bad drive if you're just leaving for the cottage. This report brought to you by Rogers. So looking at the northbound 400, we've got delays through Finch and then from Highway 7, mainly in the express up to Langstaff and then by Canada's Wonderland. But as you head north, it's starting to show a bit of a slowdown as you approach Kinnell Road in the Holland Marsh and then up through Barrie. It's a good drive. So far, so good on the 400 extension as well. Anywhere from Port Severn up to Parry Sound, we had no problems or delays on Highway 11. Anywhere from Orillia all the way up through Washago to north of Gravenhurst. Eastbound 401, yes, that is definitely a slow route. Approaching Salem to east of it. With Cottage Country traffic on the nines, I'm Colette Desjardins.
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14: This report is brought to you by PPG Industries. So a few problems now on the eastbound 401, and they're all kind of in the same area. First, east of Dixie in the collectors, the left lane is blocked because of a stalled vehicle. MTO is there right now, so seeing delays approaching Dixie in the collectors. Then pretty much right at the 427, the left lane is blocked because of a crash. Doesn't look like any crews are on scene right now, just a vehicle sitting in that left lane. So cars are actually passing on the left shoulder, and you have all those lanes to pass by on the right. But this is causing a bit of a delay as well from south of Pearson in the Express, and then just east of the 427, the ramp lane is blocked, and it's because of a stalled car. Emergency crews are on scene here, and then we're seeing delays from east of the 427 to the 400, alternately Express and Collectors. Volume delays on the westbound 401 from the 412 to approaching Salem, DVP to Avenue, alternately Express and Collectors, and then approaching the 400 Express Collectors to Dixon. Approaching Guelph Line, this right lane, it's still closed because of construction, and it is moving slowly from west of Highway 25 to approaching Guelph Line. Southbound 404 DVP, volume delays south of Finch to south of Lawrence, westbound Gardner from Spadina to approaching Jamison, and westbound QEW from the 427 to Dixie, approaching Ford Drive to Trafalgar and Walker's Line to Brant. Southbound on the 427, south of Burnhamthorpe in the collectors, the left lane still shut down here because of a stalled car. Not really seeing any delays, though, but there are delays on the southbound 410 from approaching Sandalwood to south of Beauverde. And then on City Streets, Young is closed in both directions from Glebe Road to Hillside. This is south of Eglinton because of a street festival ongoing this weekend. 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Offer ends July 6th. With the forecast, here's meteorologist Alistair Alders.
0: Well, quite a bit of sunshine for much of the GTA, but more clouds in the mix west of the downtown area towards Mississauga, Oakville, and Burlington right now. We will see a mix of sun and cloud developing for everyone this afternoon. 23, the guaranteed high. There will be a chance of a few isolated showers this afternoon to early evening, which could come with a rumble of thunder, especially over the west end. But then otherwise, partly cloudy and 12 degrees overnight tonight. Tomorrow, mainly sunny to a mix of sun and cloud. A shower could pop up in the afternoon. 24 degrees. It's 20 degrees right now downtown and at Pearson. The guaranteed high, 23.
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16: This is the sound of everything Maya owns. 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Maya came to Covenant House when she had nowhere else to go. 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Covenant House, home of the unbreakable.
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1: Continuing lots of sunshine downtown Toronto. It's up to 20 degrees at Pearson. Good morning. I'm John Leatherby.
2: And I'm Dylan McGuire. Here's what's making news this morning.
1: We're following a developing story out of the Middle East. A memorandum of understanding between the U.S. and Iran could be in jeopardy after the Iranians have said they have closed the Strait of Hormuz once again, citing Israeli attacks on Lebanon. We'll have more at the top of the hour. Also following breaking news out of downtown Toronto, a woman fighting for her life this morning after being shot inside of an apartment. Toronto police called to the scene around 9:30 near Jarvis and Dundas. No information on a suspect description. It is time for sports. That means it's time for J.J. Epison.
18: John, match day 10 at the FIFA World Cup starts with the Dutch having little room for error. After being held by Japan, the Netherlands meet a confident Swedish side that could take a major step toward the knockout round with another victory. Kickoff from Houston Stadium goes at 1. Toronto Stadium, meanwhile, is the backdrop as Germany and Ivory Coast renew acquaintances for the first time since a 2-2 friendly draw back in 2009. This time, 3 more World Cup points are on the line, with both sides opening the tournament with wins. Ecuador and Curaçao enter the 8 o'clock clash, each still looking for its first points of the tournament after opening match defeats. And Japan showed plenty of resilience against the Netherlands. Tunisia showed plenty of problems against Sweden. And now the two meet at midnight with valuable Group F points on the line. The Blue Jays will try to burn the tape from Friday afternoon after a 16-2 shellacking at Wrigley. Toronto turns to Patrick Corbin, looking to get the series back on level terms. First pitch set for 2:20 on Sportsnet 590 The Fan and Sportsnet. A championship is back in Toronto. The Marlies beat Chicago 4-3 in Game 5 of the Calder Cup Finals, clinching their second AHL title. To the CFL, 2 teams, 1 goal, don't start 0-2. The Argonauts and Red Blacks meet Saturday afternoon, with both clubs coming off opening week losses. Toronto will lean on Chad Kelly, while Ottawa hopes Greg Bell's return gives its offense a needed boost. And the expansion Toronto Tempo delivered one of their biggest wins yet on Friday. Marina Mabry tied a WNBA record with 9 three-pointers and finished with 37 points as Toronto rallied from 16 points down to defeat the Connecticut Sun 101-97. Sports at 15 and 45 past every hour or anytime at sportsnet.ca.
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1: 680 News Time, 1048. Toronto Public Health issuing a warning regarding the city's unregulated drug supply after an increased number of overdoses reported in the downtown yesterday. With the specific drug not disclosed by officials, they've received reports of a clear substance they say looks like glass. The alert issued yesterday afternoon, health officials say they will monitor the situation. The Federal Information Watchdog says that narrowing the scope of the Access to Information Act would be a move in the wrong direction.
20: Information Commissioner Caroline Maynard suggests the federal proposal could exclude entire swaths of government-held records from public scrutiny. The proposal would change the definition of record in the law to official records. Only records with ongoing business value and that are stored in official repositories would fall under the act. Maynard's blunt warning comes in a newly published submission to the Treasury Board Secretariat's latest review of the access regime. Jason White, The Canadian Press.
1: 680 News Times, 1049, Cottage Country Traffic on the Nines with Colette Desjardins.
9: Thanks, John. And this report is brought to you by Gateway Casinos. Having a look at the northbound 400, delays through Finch, then Highway 7 and the Express up to Langstaff, and again through the Holland Marsh approaching Canal Road. But from there, it's in pretty good shape as you head up to the Barrie area. I expect to see things fill in through Barrie momentarily. And then having a look at the eastbound 401, yep, definitely a slow one from Westneath to east of Salem. But from there, it looks great out to the 412. 412, 418, and the 35-115, not seeing any delays. Looking at Highway 48, yes, definitely backed up both ways at Baldwin Road. It's all due to bridge construction. And if you're on the Fort Erie bound QEW, looks good over the bridge, but definitely filling in from Red Hill Valley Parkway to Centennial Parkway. With Cottage Country Traffic, on the Nines, I'm Colette Desjardins.
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14: This report is brought to you by the Distillery District, so still a pretty busy drive on the eastbound 401 right around the 427. First east of Dixie and the Collectors, the left lane is blocked with a stalled car. MTO is there, so it's jamming up your drive from east of the 410 and the Collectors to east of Dixie. Then right at the 427 in the Express, the left lane is shut down. This is because of a collision. Now, it does look like emergency crews have now gotten to the scene, so that left lane, again, it is closed, slow from south of Pearson in the Express, and then just east of the 427, the ramp lane's blocked because of a stalled car. Delays right now from east of the 427 to the 400 alternately Express and Collectors. Headed southbound on the 427 south of Burnhamthorpe and the Collectors, the left lane shut down here. This is for a stalled vehicle as well. Eastbound QEW slow from Mississauga Road to Dixie and onto the eastbound Gardner. Delays from the Humber Bridge to east of Jameson. As you travel northbound on the DVP, slow from north of Don Mills to York Mills. Then westbound on the 401, it drags in the Durham region from the 412 to approaching Salem. The DVP to west of Avenue alternately Express and Collectors, and approaching the 400 Express Collectors to Dixon, and approaching Guelph Line, the right lane closed down because of construction. It's slow from west of Highway 25 and westbound on the 407 approaching Jane. The three right lanes closed off for road work ongoing the entire weekend. 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And now with your forecast, here is meteorologist Alistair Alders.
0: Well, despite a few clouds, it is mainly sunny out there. We see temperatures at around 20 degrees, 23 the guaranteed high today. With a mix of sun and cloud developing, there will be a chance of a few isolated showers this afternoon, and that will continue into the evening with a risk of a thunder shower, mainly over the west end of the GTA, and isolated if it does develop. Otherwise, partly cloudy, 12 degrees overnight. Tomorrow, mainly sunny to a mix of sun and cloud, chance of a pop-up shower in the afternoon, 24. Monday, we could see a few showers through the afternoon, 22, back to sunshine Tuesday, 24. It's currently 20 degrees at Pearson and downtown. Today's guaranteed high, 23.
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3: 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I'm Scott Burnett.
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10: Mike Tindemopoulos. As Chinese automakers prepare for entry into the Canadian market, many consumers are hoping the new competition will bring more affordable electric vehicle options. But as David Underkoffler, head of insights at Car Gurus Canada, explains, Canadians shouldn't expect a wave of low-cost vehicles to arrive overnight.
11: So I think what's important to remember here is that this is going to take a little bit of time. This is not going to flood the Canadian market with very cheap Chinese EVs. I think what you're going to see initially are, and what you're already starting to see, are the EVs that were already in the Canadian market see their prices drop, right? Tesla, price of the Model 3 in the Canadian market dropped considerably because they were able to bring them in from China rather than import them from elsewhere. It's going to be the existing models and maybe slightly more expensive models that come into the Canadian market first.
10: And Canadians should be on the lookout for higher ownership costs when it comes to Chinese EVs.
11: It is expected that these Chinese EVs are going to be more expensive to insure. They are sort of an unproven entity. Repairing them, maintaining them, likely faces higher costs there. Don't just look at sticker price versus sticker price, because remember, these Chinese EVs, while maybe they're less expensive, they are not eligible for the federal tax rebate in Canada. And then it's things like resale value. Again, sort of an unproven area for these Chinese EVs. If you're looking at kind of total cost of ownership, once you go to sell these in a few years, you may see some price differences there.
10: With your weekend business report, I'm Tim Demopoulos.
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1: 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Cottage Country Traffic on the 9s. Colette Desjardins.
9: Thanks, and this report is brought to you by Lexus of Barrie. Heading up to Barrie on the northbound 400. Delays, Highway 7 in the Express up to Langstaff, again through the Holland Marsh, north of 9 up to Canal Road, and then it's in great shape heading up to the Barrie area. Right now, if you're on Highway 26 in Collingwood, Highway 26 are known as First Street, very busy at Here Ontario, and that's because Here Ontario shut down both ways between Hume and 7th Street, residential street. And that's for construction. Highway 48, that's a slow go both ways at Baldwin, and that's because of bridge construction. With Cottage Country Traffic on the 9s, I'm Colette Desjardins.
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2: Good Saturday morning to you. It's June 20th. I'm Dylan McGuire.
1: I'm John Leatherby. Here's what's making news right now.
2: An unfolding story in the Middle East where the Strait of Hormuz has been shut to traffic once again, but Iran now sending negotiators to meet with U.S. counterparts.
1: Breaking news, a woman fighting for her life after being shot at a downtown apartment this morning.
2: It's day 10 of the FIFA World Cup, and we've got the city's third FIFA game this afternoon.
1: A countrywide manhunt is on for a GTA man. A police suspected murdering his parents. They were found on Thursday.
18: Match day 10 at the World Cup starts with a marquee game between Netherlands and Sweden. The Jays turn to Patrick Corbin in Chicago. The Calder Cup returns to Toronto, and the Argos take on the Red Blacks this afternoon. Sports at 15.
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2: 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Traffic and weather together on the ones with Brendan Lang.
0: This report is brought to you by Ecotech Windows and Doors, southbound 427, south of Burnham Thorpe in the Collectors. The left lane is still blocked here with a stalled vehicle. MTO crews still there in that left lane. Eastbound on the 401, one of these issues has cleared east of Dixie in the Collectors, so no longer seeing a problem there. But right at the 427 in the Express, the two left lanes and right lane now closed down because of this collision. Emergency crews, tow truck, MTO, they're all on scene right now. So it is moving very slowly from east of Dixie in the Express to the 427. Then a brief break in the traffic, but east of the 427, the ramp lane is blocked because of a stalled car, and it's slow from east of the 427 to the 400, alternately Express and Collectors. Southbound 404, DVP volume delays south of Finch to south of Lawrence. Westbound Gardner QEW combo approaching Spadina to approaching Jameson, then the 427 to Dixie, approaching Ford Drive to Trafalgar, and Bronte to Brant. Eastbound QEW slow from Mississauga Road to Dixie on the eastbound Gardner. Delays from the Humber Bridge to east of Jameson, and northbound DVP from north of Don Mills to York Mills. Westbound 401 slow in the Durham region from the 412 to approaching Salem. Then the DVP to west of Avenue, alternately Express and Collectors, and approaching the 400 Express Collectors to Dixon. New problem just west of Highway 25, the right lane blocked for a stalled car. And then just a bit further beyond that, approaching Guelph Line, the right lane is closed because of construction. So both of these things causing delays from west of Highway 25. 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With the forecast now, here is Alistair Alders.
4: A mix of sun and cloud with a chance of a few isolated showers this afternoon. Westerly winds of 15 to 30 and 23 degrees is the guaranteed high. That chance of a shower continues into the start of the evening with a risk of a thunder shower, especially over the west end, but otherwise partly cloudy, 12 degrees overnight tonight. Today's guaranteed high, 23.
1: It is 20 degrees right now at Pearson. Lots of sunshine in downtown Toronto. 680 News Time, 1103.
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2: In the Middle East, a developing situation out of Iran. After state television said its negotiators are headed to Switzerland for talks with the United States over the memorandum of understanding. This after Iran's joint military command said on state TV that the Strait of Hormuz has closed once again after Israeli attacks on Lebanon.
1: Lebanese state media reporting at least 16, including two children, are dead in Israeli strikes. After a ceasefire between Israel and Hezbollah had gone into effect less than 24 hours before. Officials in Lebanon said today that pushed that death toll in their country beyond 4,000. The statement from Iran today, citing the Israeli attacks on Lebanon and U.S., quote, bad faith and, quote, its clear breach of its commitments by failing to end the war. No reaction yet, at least from the White House or U.S. President Trump. Stay with us for more on this developing story.
2: 680 News Time, 1104. We have breaking news from Toronto police who say a woman has been shot in downtown Toronto. Officers were called to an apartment near Jarvis and Dundas Streets around 9:30 this morning where they found the victim. She was rushed to hospital with life-threatening injuries. There's no suspect description at this time. Stay with 680 News Radio for more on this developing story.
1: Another match day here in Toronto. Group E action taking the spotlight. It will be German fans making their way from the Amsterdam Brewhouse down by the lakeshore upwards and ending their march at Coronation Park. That all begins at 12:30. Germany takes on Côte d'Ivoire as the Germans look to improve to 2-0. 680's J.J. Evison on the World Cup watch joins us with a preview.
18: The World Cup spotlight shines on Toronto this afternoon as Germany and Côte d'Ivoire square off with plenty at stake. Germany can punch its ticket to the knockout stage for the first time since lifting the trophy in 2014, while Cote d'Ivoire is chasing a breakthrough of its own. It has never advanced beyond the group stage. The Germans rolled through Curaçao in their opener, but Cote d'Ivoire arrives full of confidence after a dramatic late win over Ecuador. Expect a lively atmosphere and a much sterner test for Germany this time around. The day begins with Sweden running with the Netherlands in Group F action at 1. Ecuador and Curaçao meet at 8, with Tunisia and Japan rounding out the action at midnight. Meanwhile, a win or draw against Switzerland next Wednesday would send the Canadians into the knockout stage and guarantee another match at BC Place on July 2nd. From the Sports Center, I'm JJ Evison.
2: With summer set to kick off this weekend, the city is set to open outdoor pools for partial hours. They will open today and tomorrow from 10 in the morning until 8 at night. Regular hours will take effect next weekend.
1: 680 News Times 1106. A Port Credit community reeling from the loss of two beloved members of their neighborhood. The husband and wife in their 70s murdered in their home. Police say the killer, their 46-year-old son, who is still at large. More from Shauna Hunt with City News.
5: Several business owners in the area tell me the family has lived here for decades and they see the suspect on a regular basis. According to the owner of La Villa Bakery here on Lakeshore, he had lunch there on Thursday afternoon. She tells me while normally very friendly, his demeanor was off and says they received a strange call to the restaurant later that day that she believes was sanguine.
8: Very odd phone call, very erratic, like very mad. He said we made his day very upset because we didn't serve him properly and that he knew us for a long time, but that's all.
5: What led to the brutal attack is still under investigation. City News has learned through security footage that's now been handed over to police that the weapon used was possibly a bat or a 2x4, and that one of the victims was assaulted on the front porch.
1: A photo of the suspect posted at toronto.citynews.ca.
2: 680 News Time 1107. A group of cyclists hit the road this week for the Tour de Thanks. That ride was organized by the Senior Living Cares Fund, a charity that provides emergency financial aid and education bursaries to frontline workers in long-term care and retirement homes. Executive Director Rebecca Scott-Ron says it's a ride of gratitude.
14: We have 20 cyclists cycling 10 different routes across the province of Ontario, and they are visiting their local senior living communities to hand thank you cards to the frontline team members to show them gratitude for the incredible work that they do every day supporting our loved ones.
2: The riders biked nearly 500 kilometers and visited over 50 sites across the province.
1: Reservations for a summer foodie event now underway. Summerlicious on from July 3rd through the 19th. Diners can book directly with participating restaurants. There are more than 30 new spots participating this year. A full list can be found on the City of Toronto's website.
2: 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For the first time since 2018, the Toronto Marlies are on top of the AHL.
16: 5 seconds, crossing, shot right on, played into the corner. Gravity has been destroyed. Destiny has been delivered. The Marlies are Calder Cup champions.
2: Todd Crocker with that call. The Marlies took down the Chicago Wolves in just 5 games, winning Friday night at home 4-3. It's the second Calder Cup championship in franchise history. Still to come on 680 News Radio, we'll check the price at the pumps.
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2: 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Enpro predicts the price won't change at midnight, holding at $1.62.9 a liter at most GTA stations. 680 News Time 1109. That means it's time for Cottage Country Traffic on the Nines with Colette Desjardins.
9: Thanks, and this report is brought to you by Rogers. Looking at the northbound 400, we've got delays now from Highway 9 up to approaching Canal Road and then approaching Highway 88, but from there it looks great up to the Barrie area. Eastbound on the 401, definitely delays from Westney to east of Salem. And then if you're traveling on Highway 48, it's backed up both ways at Baldwin Road. That's because of bridge construction. If you're on Highway 26 in Collingwood, it's also known as First Street. Very busy at Here Ontario. Here Ontario closed both ways between Hume and 7th Street. The roads closed, the sidewalks closed. It's all due to construction. So you're not able to go there, which can mean while Here Ontario Street is slow from Hume up to 26. If you're traveling right now on the 35-115, looks good up to Peterborough and the Kawarthas. Not seeing any troubles through Norwood or Havelock on eastbound Highway 7. Fort Erie bound on the QEW, that's a slow one through Centennial Parkway. With Cottage Country traffic on the 9s, I'm Colette Desjardins.
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2: 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Traffic and weather together on the ones he's got his eyes on your drive. It's Brendan Lang.
0: This report is brought to you by Woodbine Racetrack, eastbound 401 at the 427 in the Express. The two left lanes and right lane closed down. This is because of a collision. Emergency crews on scene right now. Looks like MTO is there as well. So delays from east of Dixie in both the Express and Collectors. Then east of the 427, the ramp lane is blocked by a stalled vehicle. Slow from east of the 427 to the 400, alternately Express and Collectors, and slows again through Keele in the Collectors. Westbound on the 401, a problem has cleared west of Highway 25, but still looking at delays approaching the 412 to approaching Salem. Victoria Park to Avenue, alternately Express and Collectors, and then approaching the 400 Express Collectors to Dixon. Also approaching Guelph Line, I believe this right lane is still closed down because of construction and a pretty heavy backup from Highway 25. Southbound on the 427 south of Burnhamthorpe in the Collectors, this problem has now cleared. Still looking at a delay though on the southbound 410 from approaching Sandalwood to Beauverde. Eastbound QEW on and off delays from Mississauga Road to Dixie. Eastbound Gardner slow east of the Humber Bridge to east of Jamison, and northbound DVP from north of Don Mills to York Mills. And now we have quite a few closures on city streets because of the match going on today in the World Cup. So Lakeshore is closed down in both directions from BC Road to Bathurst. Strawn is closed from the Lakeshore to East Liberty Street, and Dufferin shut down from BC Road to Springhurst. It's not just any horse race, it's the King's Plate. Fashion, food, music, and the thunder of the track. August 15th, Woodbine Racetrack, tickets set from $35 at kingsplate.com. With the forecast, meteorologist Alistair Alders.
4: A mix of sun and cloud with a chance of a few isolated showers this afternoon. 23 degrees is the guaranteed high with a west wind of 15 to 30. That chance will continue into the early evening with a risk of a thunder shower, especially over the west end of the GTA, but otherwise partly cloudy, 12 degrees overnight tonight. Tomorrow, Father's Day and the first day of summer, mainly sunny to a mix of sun and cloud, chance of a pop-up shower in the afternoon, 24. Today's guaranteed high, 23.
1: It's 20 degrees at Pearson, 680 News Time, 1114.
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2: 20 degrees with a few clouds in Toronto. Good morning. I'm Dylan McGuire.
1: I'm John Leatherby. Here's a check of the morning's top bulletins.
2: Iran has closed the Strait of Hormuz once more in response to Israeli attacks on Lebanon today. But there may be hope for the U.S.-Iran deal yet, as the country has also sent negotiators to Switzerland to meet with U.S. counterparts. Breaking news, a woman was rushed to hospital with life-threatening injuries this morning after being shot in a downtown apartment. Police were called around 9:30 to the Jarvis and Dundas Streets area. No suspect details have been released. We've got FIFA match number 3 for Toronto this afternoon in day 10 of World Cup action. The Ivory Coast will take on Germany at 4. More coming up in sports. And coming up after sports, Toronto Public Health has issued a warning about the unregulated drug supply after a spike in overdoses yesterday. 680 News Time, 11:15. That means it's now time for sports. So from Sportsnet 590 The Fan, let's visit J.J. Evison.
18: Dylan, one of the marquee meetings of the second group stage window at the World Cup sees the Dutch battle Sweden, which scored 5 in its opener, while the Netherlands are searching for a crucial first victory, kickoff at 1 this afternoon. Then a spot in the knockout round could be within reach today for Germany. The four-time world champions meet an Ivory Coast side looking to build on its opening match upset of Ecuador. That goes at 4 from Toronto Stadium. And how about this? One German superfan who goes by the name Freddy feared he'd miss today's match after flight cancellations due to severe weather. However, there was a surprise assist from former NFL superstar J.J. Watt, who stepped in and helped turn Freddy's travel heartbreak into a Toronto arrival. People helping people, man. That's what it's all about. For Ecuador and Curaçao, the 8 o'clock kickoff could be a must-win match. Both dropped their openers, but with the expanded World Cup format, a victory today could put knockout round hopes back on the track for either side. And a win tonight could all but secure Japan a spot in the round of 32. Japan and Tunisia get underway at midnight. The Blue Jays try to shake off Friday's 16-2 drubbing at Wrigley Field this afternoon. Toronto hands the ball to Patrick Corbin, who's been far better on the road. First pitch on Sportsnet 590 The Fan and Sportsnet at 220. The Calder Cup belongs to Toronto. The Marlies wrapped up the AHL Championship Series in 5 games with a 4-3 win over Chicago last night. On Canadian gridiron, someone's getting off the mat today. The Argos and Red Blacks both enter at 0-1, with Chad Kelly airing it out for Toronto and Greg Bell finally making his Ottawa debut. Kickoff at 1 this afternoon. Quickly to the third round at the U.S. Open at Shinnecock Hills on Long Island. Listowel, Ontario's Corey Connors is the lone Canadian to see weekend action. The cut was set at 4 over par. Connors shares a 22nd place tie, carding a 1 over through 36 holes. Wyndham Clark paces the pack with a score of 7 under, 4 strokes better than any other golfer on the course. Sports at 15 and 45 past every hour or anytime at sportsnet.ca.
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2: Multiple reported overdoses in the downtown area Friday have prompted a warning from Toronto Public Health. They cannot specify which drugs are connected or how many overdoses were reported, but they have reports of a clear substance, which they say looks like glass, circulating among the unregulated drug supply. It's also unclear if there's any fatalities. 680 News Time, 11:19. That means it's now time for Cottage Country traffic on the nines. Here's Colette Desjardins.
9: Thanks, Dylan. 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So right now, northbound on the 400, delays in the Holland Marsh Highway 9 up to Canal Road, and then again approaching Highway 88. And from there, I'm not seeing any delays just yet through the Barrie area. So everything is moving quite nicely. Actually, no, I'm incorrect. I'm seeing delays in Barrie on the northbound 400 through Essa Road. If you're on the eastbound 401, that's a slow go from Westmead to east of Salem. And then from there, it looks good out to the 35-115. Speaking of the northbound 35-115, still up to speed through Peterborough and the Kawartha Lakes. Highway 28 was in great shape all the way up to Bancroft. If you're traveling right now on the Fort Erie bound QEW, still in pretty good shape over the bridge, the Burlington Skyway, but we're seeing delays from Red Hill Valley Parkway to past Centennial. With Cottage Country traffic on the 9s, I'm Colette Desjardins.
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0: This report is brought to you by Kotak Law. New issue northbound 427 approaching the 407. The ramp lane is blocked by a stalled tractor trailer. This tractor trailer is kind of sitting half onto the shoulder, half into the live lane, but MTO is there right now blocking off this right lane, so not really causing any delays right now. Just keep an eye on this. Eastbound on the 401 at the 427 in the express, the two left lanes and right lane still closed down because of a collision, so just the two center lanes getting through right now, and this is causing a very heavy backup from approaching Dixie in both the express and collector lanes. Then just east of the 427, the ramp lane is blocked by a stalled vehicle. Looks like a tow truck is on scene right now, so hopefully this is cleared away pretty soon, but it's slow from east of the 427 to the 400, alternately express and collectors, and slows through Keele and the collectors as well. Westbound on the 401, delays approaching the 412 to approaching Salem, then Victoria Park to Avenue, alternately express and collectors, and approaching the 400 express collectors to Dixon. Approaching Guelph Line, it seems like this right lane is still closed down because of roadwork, so this is causing delays from Highway 25 to approaching Guelph Line. Southbound 404 DVP slow from south of Finch to south of Lawrence. Westbound Gardner approaching Spadina to approaching Jamison. And then westbound on the QEW from the 427 to Dixie, approaching Ford Drive to Trafalgar and third line to Brant. Also delays on the southbound 410 in Brampton approaching Sandalwood to Beauverde. Denied short or long-term disability benefits? 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And with your forecast, here's meteorologist Alistair Alders.
4: Mainly sunny to a mix of sun and cloud with a chance of a few isolated showers this afternoon to the early evening with a guaranteed high of 23. And late day, we could see an isolated thundershower pop up over the west end of the GTA, but otherwise partly cloudy, 12 degrees overnight tonight. Tomorrow, mainly sunny to a mix of sun and cloud, chance of a pop-up shower in the afternoon 24, and then Monday we could see a few showers with low pressure 2 hours south 22, mainly sunny Tuesday 24. Today's guaranteed high 23.
1: 680 News Time is 11:23. Right now in downtown Toronto, lots of sunshine. It's currently 21 degrees.
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2: At the movies, Toy Story 5 is now screening in theaters this weekend. CNN's Rick Damigella has the franchise history.
24: There seems to be no sign of intelligent life anywhere.
25: Hello?
26: Toy-yad!
14: November 1995 saw the release of the feature film debut of an animation studio named Pixar. Toy Story would go on to make over $400 million at the global box office.
16: Woody was kidnapped.
14: Toy Story 2 followed in November of 1999.
19: We all knew this day was coming.
14: Andy's Toys returned to theaters in June 2010. Toy Story 3 broke the billion-dollar barrier at the worldwide box office.
20: Let's go!
14: Toy Story 4 arrived in June of 2019. The movie marks the franchise's biggest box office winner. Deadline reports Toy Story 5 is tracking to open with an estimated $150 million in North America. In Hollywood, I'm Rick Damigella.
2: And Indigenous artists are taking center stage at Bidasage Park. The City of Toronto is hosting the Indigenous Arts Festival today and a morning ceremony on Sunday in recognition of National Indigenous Peoples Day. The art festival is free and offers opportunities to learn First Nations, Inuit, and Métis cultures through music, dance, food, art, and more. The festival was founded in partnership with the Mississaugas of the Credit First Nation, funded in part by the Government of Canada. Your weekend business report is coming up next. 680 News Time, 11:25.
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28: With OG wearing the brand shoes and a huge comeback win in Game 4 of the NBA Finals, giving Skechers bragging rights like this.
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28: Talk about how timing is everything. Lily Meyer, reporter for Bloomberg News, calls the exposure a circus shot for Skechers, which just introduced its first line of technical basketball shoes a few years ago.
30: To have an NBA player wearing your shoe is big, but then to have an NBA player who has this unbelievable moment wearing your shoe is a really good moment for the brand.
28: And this could be Skechers' moment to boost market share from its current less than 6%. Skechers also says watch for OG to get his own signature sneaker. The brand also has a new partnership with the rapidly growing WNBA. Denise Pellegrini, Bloomberg Radio.
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2: 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That means it's time for Cottage Country Traffic on the Nines. Here's Colette Desjardins.
9: Thanks, and this report is brought to you by Access Storage. Northbound 400, we've got delays north of 9 to approaching Canal, and then again approaching Highway 88. And up in Barrie, delays approaching Essa Road. So that's the northbound 400. If you're on the 400 extension, looks good from Port 7 up to Parry Sound. Eastbound 401, seeing delays from Westmead to east of Salem. If you're traveling on Highway 26 in Collingwood at Highway 26 in Collingwood at First Street, or rather here, Ontario, it's quite slow. And that's because from Hume all the way down to 7th Street, construction closing the road both ways, again, between Hume and 7th Street. With Cottage Country traffic on the nines, I'm Colette Desjardins.
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1: Good morning. It's Saturday, June the 20th. I'm John Leatherby.
2: And I'm Dylan McGuire. Here's what's making news this hour.
1: The Strait of Hormuz closed once again following attacks in Lebanon by Israel.
2: A woman has life-threatening injuries after being shot in an apartment downtown. Toronto police are on scene near Dundas and Jarvis.
1: Police continuing to search for a suspect in connection to the murder of his parents in Port Credit.
2: The TTC kicks off summer tomorrow with extended routes to some favorite destinations.
3: A big test for Netherlands kicks off a four-match slate of World Cup action today. The Jays look to bounce back from the worst loss of their season, and the Argos head to the nation's capital. Sports

0: 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Westbound on the 401 approaching the 412 to Salem, it's slow. Then Victoria Park to Avenue alternately Express and Collectors, and approaching the 400 Express Collectors to Dixon. Approaching Guelph Line, the right lane shut down for some construction, and there are delays from Highway 25 to approaching Guelph Line right now. Southbound on the 404 DVP, volume from south of Finch to south of Lawrence. Northbound on the 427, approaching the 407, the ramp lane blocked because of a stalled tractor trailer. And then westbound on the QEW, slow from the 427 to Dixie. And now approaching Trafalgar, it looks like the left lane is blocked. This is because of a stalled vehicle. Seeing on and off delays right now, really, from approaching Ford Drive to Brant as you travel on the westbound QEW. Eastbound on the QEW, slow approaching Mississauga Road to Dixie. Eastbound on the Gardner from the Humber Bridge to east of Jameson. And northbound DVP from north of Don Mills to York Mills. And we have some World Cup match day closures in effect. Lakeshore closed in both directions from BC Road to Bathurst. Strawn is shut down from the Lakeshore to East Liberty Street. And Dufferin closed from BC Road to Springhurst. Try the Big Apple's famous apple bread, pies made right before your eyes, and apple cider from the 401 Cider Brewery. Look for the big red apple off the 401 at exit 497 or thebigapple.ca. With the forecast, here's Alistair Alders.
1: A mix of sun and cloud with a chance of a few isolated showers this afternoon. Westerly winds of 15 to 30 and 23 degrees is the guaranteed high. That chance of a shower continues into the start of the evening with a risk of a thunder shower, especially over the west end, but otherwise partly cloudy, 12 degrees overnight tonight. Today's guaranteed high, 23.
2: We're at 21 degrees right now in Toronto with a clear, sunny sky. 680 News Time, 1133.
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4: In the Middle East, the Strait of Hormuz once again has been closed. We get more from ABC's Mary Bruce.
5: Iranian state TV says the military has issued an order to shut down the waterway in response to Israel's continued strikes in Lebanon. Lebanon says 16 people are dead after Israeli strikes earlier today. Meanwhile, Iran says it's sending a delegation to Switzerland for talks with the U.S.
2: Iran's negotiators have made a ceasefire in Lebanon a hard line, insisting the fighting in Lebanon must stop. Stay with us for more on this developing story.
4: Breaking news this morning from Toronto police, who say a woman's in life-threatening condition after being shot inside of an apartment downtown. Officers getting the call around 9:30 this morning to a building near Jarvis and Dundas. No suspect description has been released. Stay with us for more updates on this story.
2: Thousands are expected to flock to Toronto Stadium this afternoon for the city's third World Cup match. 680's J.J. Evison reports on match day 10 of the FIFA World Cup.
6: Germany can take a major step toward the knockout stage this afternoon at Toronto Stadium. The four-time World Cup champions face Cote d'Ivoire, knowing a second straight Group E win would secure a spot in the round of 32. But the Ivorians are chasing history of their own after a dramatic opening win over Ecuador put them on the verge of their first ever trip beyond the group stage. Germany enters as the favorite, but this one should be a far tighter test than last week's 7-1 rout of Curaçao. Sweden look to take a stranglehold of Group F when they meet with the Netherlands at 1. Ecuador and Curaçao battle at 8 to stay alive in Group E, and Tunisia and Japan wrap match day 10 at midnight. As for the Canadians, 1 point is all that's needed next Wednesday. That would book the Canadians into the World Cup knockout stage and keep them at BC Place. From the Sports Center, I'm J.J. Evison.
4: 680 News Time, 1135. A Mississauga community still in shock following the murders of an elderly couple, and Peel police say their eldest son's the only suspect. It's happening around 7 o'clock Thursday night near Lakeshore and here, Ontario. More from City News reporter Shauna Hunt.
7: We are learning this attack was extremely violent. Some of it was captured on security video, and police were able to quickly identify a suspect. The victims were a married couple in their early 70s, and they were well-known and well-loved in this community. And now an active search is underway for one of their adult sons, who was wanted on 2 counts of first-degree murder.
8: His wife called 911. We thought it must have been a neighbor, but it was her, and she died. She died on the spot.
7: Neighbors are in shock.
8: We saw the police cars. My husband came by and asked about it because he was hearing loud noises from the house. An hour later, the police were here in the ambulance.
7: A Canada-wide arrest warrant has now been issued for 46-year-old Jordan Sanguin, the couple's eldest son. Investigators have released several pictures of the suspect, saying their top priority is to bring him into custody.
4: And photos of the suspect on our website, toronto.citynews.ca.
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0: TTC wants to make it easier for you to get some popular hotspots. Starting tomorrow, the transit agency will enhance specific routes and make adjustments to increase service. They include the 200 Toronto Zoo bus, which will run 7 days a week and operate every 20 minutes between the zoo and Rouge Hill GO station. The 201 Bluffers Park bus will also run Monday to Friday every 23 minutes and every 15 minutes on weekends between Kennedy Station and Bluffers Park. There will also be increased service to Woodbine Beach from Woodbine Station, and more weekday trains will be added to Line 5, the Eglinton LRT, during the morning and afternoon rushes.
1: The Tour de Thanks made its way across Ontario this week. The ride organized by the Senior Living Cares Fund. Executive Director Rebecca Scott-Ron says 20 participants cycled 10 different routes. They visited senior living communities to hand out thank you cards to frontline team members to show them gratitude for the work they do.
2: We're asking them to raise awareness and funds for the Senior Living Cares Fund. And we are a registered charity that actually started during the COVID-19 pandemic in recognition of the important and heroic work that frontline team members were doing in long-term care and retirement communities.
1: The organization providing emergency financial aid and education bursaries to frontline workers in long-term care and retirement homes.
0: The Toronto Marlies hosted the Calder Cup for the second time in franchise history after beating the Chicago Wolves at Coca-Cola Coliseum last night.
3: The AHL playoffs started for the Toronto Marlies facing the Rochester Americans back at the end of April. A 2-1 series win, and the Marlies then dispatched of the Laval Rocket 3-2 in round two. Round three brought on the Cleveland Monsters, who were up 2-1 in the series before the Marlies closed it out 3-2. Wilkes-Barre Scranton was next. After that series was tied 2-2, the Marlies finished it off 4-2. On to the Calder Cup final to meet the Chicago Wolves. This series did not disappoint for drama and tight games. Four of the five were one-goal games, including Game 5, with the Marlies clinching the championship with a 4-3 win and a 4-1 series victory. From the Sports Center, I'm Randolph Fairbairn.
1: And that congratulations also goes out to our very own Simon Bennett, the public address voice of the Marlies. Coming up, we'll have cottage country traffic on the nines, but first, a look at gas prices.
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1: Gas price update. M-Pro says there won't be a change of midnight. Stays at $1.62.9 a liter. Time for cottage country traffic on the nines. Here's Colette Desjardins.
6: Thanks, John. And this report is brought to you by Foodland. Right now, northbound 400, we've got delays through the Homeland Marsh approaching Highway 9 up to Canal Road. And then delays again through ESSA. So, Essa Road in Barrie. If you are headed on Highway 26 in Collingwood, Highway 26, known as First Street, very busy at Huron, Ontario, just a volume of traffic. Also, Huron, Ontario shut down both ways between Hume and 7th Street. That is for construction. If you're on Highway 48, backed up both ways at Baldwin Road, that's because you're sharing the lane for bridge construction. Eastbound 401, it is slow. West Knee out to east of Salem, past that. It looks pretty good through Oshawa over to the 35-115. And Fort Erie bound on the QEW, just starting to get a little bit busy on top of the Burlington Skyway Bridge, but quite slow from Red Hill Valley Parkway to past Centennial. With cottage country traffic on the nines, I'm Colette Desjardins.
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1: 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Traffic and weather together on the ones. Here's Brendan Lang.
10: Thank you, John. This report is brought to you by Scotiabank northbound 427 approaching the 407. The ramp lane blocked here. It's because of a stalled tractor trailer. MTO on scene. No delays, though, right now. Eastbound on the 401 at the 427 in the express. It's now the two right lanes that are closed off because of this crash. Had the two left lanes and one right lane closed before. Again, two right lanes now blocked. So you have the three left lanes to travel by it, but it's still very slow from east of the 410 in both the express and collectors. Slows again from Islington to the 400 alternately express and collectors through Keele and the collectors, and then from Bayview to the DVP express collectors. Westbound 401, slow in the Durham region, approaching the 412 to approaching Salem. Victoria Park to Avenue alternately express and collectors, and approaching the 400 express collectors to Dixon. Approaching Guelph Line, the right lane is blocked. This is because of some ongoing construction delays from Highway 25. Southbound 404 DVP volume delays south of Finch to south of Lawrence. Westbound on the Gardner as you make your way out of the downtown core. It's slow from west of Jarvis to approaching Jameson. And then westbound QEW, first delays from the 427 to Dixie. Approaching Trafalgar, there was a stalled vehicle in the left lane. They have now moved that off onto the left shoulder, but still on and off delays from approaching Ford Drive to Brant. And then on city streets, Church remains closed in both directions to drivers from Alexander to Wellesley. 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With your forecast now, here is Alistair Alders.
11: A mix of sun and cloud with a chance of a few isolated showers this afternoon. 23 degrees is the guaranteed high with a west wind of 15 to 30. That chance will continue into the early evening with a risk of a thundershower, especially over the west end of the GTA, but otherwise partly cloudy, 12 degrees overnight tonight. Tomorrow, Father's Day, and the first day of summer, mainly sunny to a mix of sun and cloud, chance of a pop-up shower in the afternoon, 24. Today's guaranteed high, 23.
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1: A little bit of cloud creeping into downtown Toronto. Nothing to be shameful about. Still mainly sunny. And 21 degrees of Pearson. Good morning. I'm John Leatherby. Developing story out of the Middle East this morning that the Strait of Hormuz is being once again closed down by the Iranians. They say this is because of Israeli strikes inside of Lebanon. But both the U.S. and Iran still plan to send the negotiators to meet in Switzerland. As well, we're following breaking news out of the downtown. A woman in life-threatening condition after being shot inside of an apartment. This in the area of Jarvis and Dundas around 9:30 this morning. Toronto police in search of a suspect. 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Evison.
21: John, the World Cup second group stage window continues with a fantastic four-match slate today. It starts with a big test for the Netherlands after dropping points against Japan. The Dutch may need a win over Sweden so could keep control of their group and avoid a tougher road in the knockout round. Kickoff between the Swedes and the Dutch goes at 1. Germany's attack was firing in a 7-goal opener, but Ivory Coast presents a tougher challenge today at 4. The Ivorians arrive in Toronto after a hard-fought 1-0 victory over Ecuador. Meanwhile, Ecuador thought it had earned a point before before that late Ivory Coast winner spoiled the party. Now the South Americans face a Curaçao side eager to rebound from a tough World Cup debut. Kickoff at 8 tonight. And lastly, Japan earned plenty of respect with a 2-2 draw against the Netherlands. Now the Samurai Blue face a struggling Tunisia side looking for a spark under new manager Harvey Reynard. That goes at midnight. After suffering their biggest loss of the season, the Blue Jays are back at it this afternoon in Chicago. Patrick Corbin gets the start against Cubs right-hander Colin Ray. First pitch flies at 2:20 on Sportsnet 590 The Fan and Sportsnet. Raise the banner at Coca-Cola. The Toronto Marlies are Calder Cup champions after a 4-3 victory over Chicago in Game 5 last night. There are plenty of familiar faces in this afternoon's Toronto-Ottawa CFL showdown. Ottawa head coach Ryan Dinwiddie faces his former team. Former Argo Daniel Adebayo suits up for the Red Blacks, and both clubs are desperate to avoid an 0-2 start. And Listowel, Ontario's Corey Connors is set to tee off just before 1:30 this afternoon at the PGA's U.S. Open. Connors was the only Canadian to make the weekend cut of 4-over par. He's tied for 22nd, carding a 1-over through 36 holes. Wyndham Clark sits alone atop the leaderboard at 7-under, 4 strokes better than the 4-way tie for second. Sports at 15 and 45 past every hour or anytime at sportsnet.ca.
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1: At 11:49, Cottage Country traffic on the nines with Colette Desjardins.
6: Thanks, John. 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Northbound 400, looking pretty good, but it is slow approaching Highway 9 to Canal Road and then up in Barrie through Essa Road. Eastbound 401, we've got delays from Westney to east of Salem. Past that, looks good out to the 35-115. Highway 48, slow both ways at Baldwin Road because you're sharing a lane for bridge construction. Also, we had construction at Pefferlaw, bridge construction there. If you're traveling on Highway 26 in Collingwood, we've got Highway 26, First Street, very busy at Here, Ontario, just volume of traffic. But Here, Ontario, that is closed both ways between Hume and 7th Street for construction. With Cottage Country traffic on the nines, I'm Colette Desjardins.
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10: This report is brought to you by Shoppers Drug Mart. So northbound on the 427, approaching the 407, the ramp lane was blocked with a stalled tractor trailer. That has now cleared away. Delays on the southbound 427 from Airport Road to the westbound 401 ramp. As you head westbound on the 401, first you're going to find delays in the Durham region approaching the 412 to approaching Salem. Then Victoria Park to Avenue, alternately Express and Collectors, and approaching the 400 Express Collectors to Dixon. Approaching Guelph Line, this right lane seems to still be closed off because of construction. So delays from Highway 25. Eastbound on the 401 at the 427 in the Express, the two right lanes, they're blocked because of a collision with emergency vehicles and MTO still there. Still a heavy backup from east of the 410 in both the Express and Collector lanes. Then slows again from Islington to the 400, alternately Express and Collectors, Keele and the Collectors, and from Bayview to the DVP. Express Collectors right now. If you're headed eastbound on the QEW approaching Mississauga Road to Dixie, there's delays. And then on the eastbound Gardner from the Humber Bridge to east of Jameson, northbound on the DVP, it's slow from north of Don Mills to York Mills. And we have some FIFA World Cup match day closures in effect. The Lakeshore shut down both ways from BC Road to Bathurst. Strawn is closed from the Lakeshore to East Liberty Street. And Dufferin closed from BC Road to Springhurst. 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
11: Mainly sunny to a mix of sun and cloud with a chance of a few isolated showers this afternoon to the early evening with a guaranteed high of 23. And late day, we could see an isolated thundershower pop up over the west end of the GTA, but otherwise partly cloudy, 12 degrees overnight tonight. Tomorrow, mainly sunny to a mix of sun and cloud, chance of a pop-up shower in the afternoon, 24. And then Monday, we could see a few showers with low pressure 2 hours south, 22. Mainly sunny Tuesday, 24. Today's guaranteed high, 23.
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0: The Outsiders is more than a show. It's a sensation. It's jaw-dropping, soul-stirring, and Time Out New York calls it more pulse-pounding than anything on Broadway. 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
8: I'm Chris McCusker. Changes are coming to car insurance plans in Ontario, and that means it's the perfect time to review your policy, especially if it's up for renewal. Matt Dillon is the EVP of Operations with Surex.
9: You know, there's 9 benefits really that have been automatic for Ontario auto policies that you never even really had to think about. On July 1st, those now become optional, such as income replacement if you can't work, caregiver support if you can no longer look after your kids or aging parents, and housekeeping, you know, while you recover from injuries, death and funeral benefits, and also non-earner benefits for students and retirees. And prior, these weren't extras, they were just there. So after July 1st, if you're not choosing to keep them, they're gone, right? Which can have significant impacts.
8: And sometimes it's difficult to know what you're reading, but your advice is read the fine print and ask questions.
9: The worst type of insurance that you can have, Chris, is what you can't use, right? So this is where I completely agree in understanding that it has become very complex. And there's even recent studies that have found that you're not alone. 53% of Ontarians already struggle to understand, you know, what their auto policy is even before a change like this. And that's the gap. That's the problem.
8: Matt Dillon is with Surex. And with your weekend business report, I'm Chris McCusker.
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1: 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Cottage Country traffic on the nines. Here's Colette Desjardins.
6: Brought to you by Access Storage. Northbound 400 delays Highway 9 up to, or I should say approaching Highway 9, up to Canal Road and then through Essa Road and Barrie. Eastbound on the 401, we've got delays westie to east of Salem. And then if you're on Highway 48, backed up both ways approaching Baldwin, and that is because of bridge construction. If you're on the Fort Erie bound QEW, it's just busy on the top of the Burlington Skyway Bridge. And then from Nikola Tesla to past Centennial Parkway, also busy just past Fruitland. With Cottage Country traffic on the nines, I'm Colette Desjardins.
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16: A very good afternoon to you. This is Saturday, June 20th. I'm Brandon DePond.
17: And I'm John Downs. Here's what's making news right now.
16: A large German contingent is taking over the downtown core as we are just a few hours from kickoff for Germany versus Côte d'Ivoire in the group stage of the FIFA World Cup inside Toronto Stadium.
17: Police remain on the scene outside a Moss Park apartment building after a woman was shot inside this morning.
16: The Strait of Hormuz is shut down once again as Iran blames the U.S. and Israel for violating their ceasefire deal.
2: A Newmarket teen living with cerebral palsy and epilepsy has developed a new app to help people with verbal challenges communicate.
16: Sweden and Netherlands kickstart match day 10 at the World Cup in an hour's time. The Jays look for a quick response in Chicago, and the Argos look to avoid an 0-2 start to their season. Sports at 15.
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16: And it is now time for Rogers Xfinity Internet traffic and weather together on the ones. We say good afternoon to Mr. Mike Davey.
10: Good afternoon, Brandon. Good afternoon, John. This report brought to you by Don Valley North Toyota. If you're heading out onto the eastbound 401, 427 in the express, it's going to be two right lanes closed off with a collision. Emergency crews on scene here. Backed up from east of the 410 express and collectors. And you know what? Looks like this may have actually just cleared. So it looks like that's what MTO is saying now. So some good news. Things clearing up here eastbound 401. Still going to be busy with that backlog of traffic. And you're into some more volume just a little bit further east is linked into the 400. Alternating express collectors, Keel collectors, Bayview to the DVP express collectors. Westbound 401 approaching the 412 to approaching Salem. Moving slowly, Victoria Park to Avenue. Alternating express collectors approaching the 400 express collectors to Dixon. It's all going to be volume through that stretch, and then some construction work approaching Guelph Line. That's going to be blocking the right lane backed up from Highway 25. Northbound on the DVP, north of Don Mills up to York Mills, moving slowly. Southbound 404 DVP expected delay south of Finch to south of Lawrence. Westbound Gardner, it's a slow go west of Jarvis to approaching Jamison. Westbound QEW, busy 427 to Dixie, then approaching Trafalgar, stalled vehicle in the left shoulder. So not in a live lane, but it is going to be busy approaching 4 Drive to Brant off and on. That's mainly volume. Toronto bound QEW ramp to Victoria Avenue closed off for construction. Eastbound QEW Gardner combination volume approaching Mississauga Road to Dixie. Humber Bridge to east of Jamison. 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Your next report at 12:11. Now your forecast, Eric Smith.
11: A very comfortable day for us. Guaranteed high is 23 degrees today. Mix of sun and cloud for the day. We do have a chance of an isolated shower or thunder shower into the evening, so just keep your eyes to the sky. And then tonight we're going to be partly cloudy, and that chance of an isolated shower does continue with a low of 14. Your guaranteed high today is 23.
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16: Today, Toronto Stadium is the stage of what should be an entertaining fixture as Germany take on Côte d'Ivoire. It's a game with huge stakes as it could end up deciding Group E. However, for that, German fans will begin their march to the stadium from Amsterdam Brewhouse and along Queen's Quay starting at 12:30 this afternoon and that ending at Coronation Park.
3: 680's J.J. Evison is on World Cup watch and has a preview.
18: Toronto Stadium hosts one of the more intriguing World Cup matchups this afternoon as Germany takes on Côte d'Ivoire in Group E action. Germany looked dominant in a 7-goal demolition of Curaçao, but the cracks weren't completely hidden. Côte d'Ivoire showed resilience in its opening win over Ecuador and now sits one win away from making national history. The Germans have the pedigree, the talent, and the edge on paper, but Les Elephants have already proven they're comfortable playing spoiler. Netherlands and Sweden get the action started at 1 this afternoon in Houston. At 8, it's Ecuador and Curaçao, and then at midnight, Japan meet Tunisia in Guadeloupe. Canada's World Cup breakthrough, meanwhile, is within reach, and a result against Switzerland would send the Canadians into the knockout round while keeping the home crowd rocking in Vancouver. From the Sports Center, I'm J.J. Evison.
16: 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The time now, 12:04. A woman is fighting for her life after being shot inside an apartment building. Happened near Jarvis and Dundas at around 9:30 a.m. Police say the victim was located at the scene with serious life-threatening injuries. Still no suspect description at this time. Anyone with information is urged to contact Toronto Police.
3: In the Middle East, Iran has closed the Strait of Hormuz again, citing Israeli attacks in Lebanon and U.S. bad faith in their interim agreement on the war. Iranian negotiators are heading to Switzerland for talks that mediator Pakistan says will begin Sunday. But Iran says expectations are low until the U.S. fulfills its commitments. Meantime, the White House says it's pausing its plan for Vice President J.D. Vance to travel to Switzerland for the next round of talks. Here's ABC News senior White House correspondent Selena Wang with more.
4: A U.S. official now tells us that Special Envoy Steve Witkoff is headed to Switzerland, where Jared Kushner is expected to join him, but the timing for talks is still unclear. Iran had delayed, saying there would be no meeting because Israel was still trading attacks with Hezbollah in Lebanon. The agreement between the U.S. and Iran calls for the war to end on all fronts, but Israel was not part of their deal. Selena Wang, ABC News, The White House.
5: 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The time now 12:06. Toronto Public Health has issued a warning regarding the city's unregulated drug supply after an increased number of overdoses were reported in the downtown area on Friday. While the specific drug was not disclosed by officials, they have received reports of a clear substance, which they say looks like glass. The alert was issued at 5 Friday evening, and health officials say they will continue to monitor this situation. Toronto Public Health says if you must use drugs, try to do so in the company of someone you trust. Make sure you have a naloxone kit, which can be used to temporarily reverse an opioid overdose.
7: 680 News Time, 12:06. For the second time in franchise history, the Toronto Marlies are Calder Cup champions. After an overtime loss that took away the chance of a sweep against the Chicago Wolves, the team bounced back Friday night to win it at home. Catalina Gillies with City News reports from Coca-Cola Coliseum.
19: The Marlies defeated the Chicago Wolves in Game 5 to win the series 4-1 and capture the franchise's second Calder Cup championship, their first since 2018. This championship run was fueled by a mix of veteran leaders and some of Maple Leaf's top prospects. And for Toronto sports fans, it's another championship celebration in a city that always embraces a winning team.
21: Lots of people was follow us, so we feel this support. So I hope this feels a lot.
22: Been playing really good hockey down here the whole year, and you know, we got good players, and our team has been looking really good. That we're in the right direction, you know, that we can do it, and we kept believing in each other, and you know, the fans support us all year, and it's been amazing from their support as well. So it just means a lot.
19: Catalina Gillies, City News, Toronto.
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5: 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You know what that sound of the loon means. 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
6: Thanks, Brendan. And this report is brought to you by Rogers. So right now, northbound on the 400, we've got delays approaching Highway 9 up to Canal Road and again through ESSA in the Barrie area. Eastbound 401, that's a slow go from Westmead to east of Salem. But past that, looks good out to the 35-115 and down to Belleville as well. If you're headed on Highway 26 in Collingwood, it is slow right at here. Ontario. It's known as First Street and Highway 26. But here Ontario is actually closed for construction. Sidewalks and roads right between Hume and 7th Street. So avoid that area in town. Also, if you're traveling on northbound 400 extension, it was in pretty good. We had a disabled vehicle at Port Severn blocking the left lane, but that quickly cleared. And if you're on the Fort Erie bound QEW, just top of the Burlington Skyway, a little bit busy, but then it's slow from Nikola Tesla to past Centennial Parkway and past Fruitland. With Cottage Country Traffic on the Nines, I'm Colette Desjardins.
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10: This report brought to you by Diamond and Diamond Lawyers, eastbound 401, Dixie alternating express collectors to Keele. You're dealing with volume, then it's going to be slow. As you get to Avenue in the express, approaching Bayview collectors to the 404 on the westbound 401, approaching the 412 to approaching Salem, you can expect a delay. Then it's going to be a slow go as you get to White's Road in the collectors to approaching Port Union in the express as well. And then it slows back down just west of Nielsen in the express. And then more delays. This is volume. Kennedy alternating express collectors to Avenue, approaching the 400 alternating express collectors to Dixon, slow west of James Snow to west of Highway 25. Eastbound QEW, Aaron Mills to Dixie's, a slow drive. If you're getting onto the eastbound Gardner, you can expect a delay. Park Lawn to the Jarvis Ramp. Westbound Gardner, as you approach Spadina to approaching Jameson, it's moving slowly. Then more delays as you get onto the westbound QEW 427 to Dixie, 4 drive to Trafalgar, and then on and off delays from Dorval to approaching Brant. Northbound DVP, north of Don Mills up to York Mills is slow. Southbound 404 DVP, Finch to south of Lawrence, you can expect a delay. Then it gets slow again through Don Mills. 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Your next report at 1221. Now your forecast, Eric Smith.
11: 21 degrees at Pearson right now, mostly cloudy skies. A little bit of a west-northwest wind, 22 kilometers an hour sustained. We have an overall a very nice weekend ahead for us. Mix of sun and cloud today, guaranteed high is 23 degrees, so right around that seasonal mark of 24 degrees. Do have a chance of an isolated shower or thunder shower into the evening, so just a heads up for that. You may want to keep the umbrella handy. And then tonight, we're going to be partly cloudy, and that isolated shower chance does continue with a low of 14. And then Father's Day, it's looking like a fantastic day. High of 23 degrees, mainly sunny skies. Some clouds do build in for the evening and overnight, but overall a very nice day for us. Your guaranteed high today is 23.
5: 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Up next, we will have your headlines as well as sports with JJ Evison.
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5: Right now in downtown Toronto, it is currently 24 degrees and quite sunny, and a very good afternoon to you. I'm Brandon DePont. Here are your top stories this hour. FIFA World Cup craziness back in the city for a third time today. A lot of black, red, and yellow can be seen all across the city, including along Queen's Quay, as German footy fans make their way to Toronto Stadium ahead of their big Group E matchup against Ivory Coast. Both sides winning their opening match of the tournament come into a game that could decide the group winner. Kickoff is at 4 this afternoon. Also, a woman is suffering from life-threatening injuries in hospital after she was shot inside an apartment building in the area of Jarvis and Dundas at around 9:30 this morning. As of yet, no suspect description is available. Coming up after sports, more on the son of a murdered Mississauga couple wanted on a Canada-wide warrant for the deaths of his parents. And it is now time for sports from Sportsnet 590 The Fan. We're joined by J.J. Everson.
1: All right. Sweden turned heads with a 5-1 rout of Tunisia in its opener, but the challenge gets tougher at 1 o'clock this afternoon as the Netherlands are chasing their first win of the tournament following a draw against Japan in their opener. It's a battle of unbeaten teams, Germany and the Ivory Coast, down at Toronto Stadium with a 4 o'clock kickoff. Germany rolled past Curaçao after a slow start, while Ivory Coast earned all 3 points thanks to a late winner from Amad Diallo. One team could leave the 8 o'clock match with a lifeline. Ecuador and Curaçao both opened the tournament with losses, but 3 points today would dramatically improve their chances of reaching the knockout stage. And Tunisia is turning to a new voice on the sidelines after a humbling 5-1 defeat to Sweden. Standing in the way of a quick turnaround is a confident Japanese squad chasing a third straight trip to the knockout stage. Kickoff between Japan and Tunisia at midnight. The Jays are looking for a quick response after being blown out by the Cubs on Friday. Toronto is 17-21 following a loss this season and will lean on veteran lefty Patrick Corbin in Game 2, which goes at 2:20 on Sportsnet 590 The Fan and Sportsnet. The Marlies have climbed the mountain. Toronto defeated the Chicago Wolves 4-3 last night to capture the Calder Cup, winning the championship series 4-1. It's an early season East Division showdown with both teams looking to avoid an 0-2 hole. The Argos visit Ottawa this afternoon after Chad Kelly's 445-yard return last week. Kickoff goes at 1. Quickly to the third round at the U.S. Open at Shinnecock Hills on Long Island. Listowel, Ontario's Corey Connors is the lone Canuck to see the weekend. The cut was set at 4 over par. Connors shares a 22nd place tie, carding a 1 over through 36 holes. Wyndham Clark paces the pack with a score of 7 under, 4 strokes better than any other golfer on the course. Sports at 15 and 45 past every hour or anytime at sportsnet.ca.
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5: 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A 46-year-old man is now wanted on a Canada-wide warrant for the deaths of his two elderly parents. The man and woman in their 70s were found in their Mississauga home on Thursday night at around 7 p.m. They were taken to hospital where they later died. Peel police say the lone suspect is their son, Jordan Sanguin, and he's considered armed as well as dangerous. His photo is posted at toronto.citynews.ca. 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And it is now time for Conjure Country Traffic on the 9s. Here is Colette Desjardins.
6: Thanks. And this report is brought to you by Gateway Casinos. Just updating the northbound 400. We've got delays again from north of Highway 7 in the express up to Langstaff. Then north of Highway 9 up to approaching Canal Road. It's also slow through approaching Highway 89 to north of it. And then once you get up to Barrie, it is basically slow approaching Essa Road up to Dunlop. But from there, the 400 extension looks great up to Port Severn. Severn into Parry Sound. Highway 11, not seeing any delays whatsoever. It's free sailing, basically smooth sailing, I should say, all the way up to Huntsville. If you're traveling on Highway 48, we've got that bridge construction at Baldwin, so it's a shared lane, so it's backed up both ways, north and southbound on that bridge. And then eastbound 401, slow from Westney to east of Salem. If you're traveling Fort Erie bound on the QEW, it's busy top of the Burlington Skyway Bridge, and then slow from Nikola Tesla to past Centennial Parkway. It was also showing some volume past Fruitland. With Cottage Country traffic on the nines, I'm Colette Desjardins.
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10: This report brought to you by Kotak Law. If you're heading out on to the eastbound 401, volume Dixie alternating express collectors to Keele Avenue, express Bayview collectors to the DVP, westbound 401 moving slowly west of Brockstreet to approaching Salem. Then some construction as you approach Port Union, both express and collectors. So from west of White's Road in the express, it's slow from White's Road in the collectors, it'll be backed up. Volume does return. Kennedy to Avenue, alternating express collectors, approaching the 400 express collectors to Dixon, approaching Guelph Line, the right lane closed off for construction. That's causing a delay from Highway 25 on the northbound DVP, north of Don Mills to York Mills, moving slowly. Southbound 404 DVP, south of Finch to south of Lawrence, you can expect a delay. Then it's going to be a little bit slow on and off as you get to Don Mills down to Bayview Bloor. Westbound Gardner, approaching Spadina to approaching James. Jamison. Expected delay through that stretch of the highway. Also going to be backed up eastbound Gardner from the Humber Bridge to Spadina. There's also going to be a stalled vehicle, or there was a stalled vehicle east of Jarvis in the right lane. Looks like they already got that cleared up. Eastbound QEW, Aaron Mills to Dixie. It's going to be a slow drive. Westbound QEW, busy in a couple of spots. 427 to Dixie, approaching a 4 drive to Brant on and off. And of course, there's going to be some road closures around Toronto Stadium for the Germany Ivory Coast game. So Lakeshore closed both ways, BC Road to Bathurst. Strawn closed both ways, Lakeshore to East Liberty Street. Dufferin, BC Road to Springhurst. Fleet, Strawn to east of Fort York, all going to be shut down. 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Your next report is at 12:31. Now your forecast. Here's Eric Smith.
11: Thank you very much, Mike. Well, we've got a very seasonal-looking week ahead for us. So we've got the guaranteed high is 23 degrees today, right around that seasonal temperature of 24 degrees. Mix a sun and cloud for a day. There is that chance of an isolated shower, a thunder shower, into the evening hour. So just keep your eyes to the sky for that. Tonight, partly cloudy skies, and that chance of isolated shower does continue, low of 14. And then Father's Day and the first day of summer as well. It's going to be a beautiful day, high of 23 degrees, mainly sunny skies, then some clouds into the evening and overnight. And then Monday, we're looking at a little bit of a wet morning. We have a chance of shower through the morning and afternoon hours, and a high of only 20, so we're a little bit below seasonal for Monday. Should clear up for our evening, though. And then Tuesday, back around seasonal temperature of 24 degrees and mainly sunny. Your guaranteed high today is 23.
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27: I'm Mike Apple. World oil prices dropped nearly 9% this past week with the tentative deal to end the war between the U.S. and Iran and what looked to be an easing of the shipping blockade through the Strait of Hormuz. U.S. benchmark oil traded at $76 per barrel as of Friday, but since the onset of war in the Middle East, an estimated 1 billion barrels of crude have been taken out of the system. So don't expect oil prices, or for that matter, the price of the pumps, to fall much further this summer, even if the military risk is reduced. Amrita Sen is with Energy Aspects.
28: I think, at least on our numbers, the medium-term floor for oil prices is now higher, so that you're talking about $80 to $90, you know, that how low inventories are. So therefore, the need to restock, which is going to continue for months and years ahead, is going to keep that floor higher. And let me just tell you, this is not going to be all the depleted inventories alone. Every country I've been through in Asia and the Middle East in the last month has said they're going to be building new tanks because nobody wants to have to go through this again.
27: And even as the Strait of Hormuz slowly gets back to shipping traffic,
28: there's been a trickle at best of vessels coming out. This is going to take a long time to sort itself out. And then the fact that Middle Eastern producers will take some time to come back, then there's replenishment of inventories that's required. China has been the biggest balancing factor in this market, just disappeared by 3 to 4 million barrels per day versus what it used to buy. They're not going to sit on the sidelines either.
27: That's Amrita Sen with Energy Aspects, speaking to Bloomberg News. And with your weekend business report, I'm Mike Apple.
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5: Now time for Cottage Country Traffic. Here is Colette Desjardins.
6: Thanks, and this report is brought to you by Wayne's Auto Group. Right now, northbound on the 400 got delays, Highway 7 and the Express up to Langstaff, and then busy through the Holland Marsh and then approaching Highway 89 to north of it and through Esser Road, eastbound 401. You're going to find delays approaching Salem to approaching Lake Ridge. With Cottage Country Traffic on the 9s, I'm Colette Desjardins.
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24: Good afternoon. It's Saturday, June 20th. I'm John Downs.
5: And I'm Brandon DePont. Here's what's making news this hour.
24: It's match day at Toronto Stadium. Thousands are headed to the waterfront to catch Ivory Coast take on Germany.
5: Meanwhile, a woman has life-threatening injuries after being shot in an apartment downtown. Toronto police are on the scene near Dundas and Jarvis.
24: Iran has announced it's closing the Strait of Hormuz, blaming Israeli attacks in Lebanon.
5: And a warning from Toronto Public Health after reports of multiple overdoses downtown yesterday, blaming a clear substance they say looks like glass.
25: We're half an hour away from the first of four matches today at the World Cup. The Blue Jays look to burn the tape from yesterday in Chicago, and the Argos and Red Blacks meet in Ottawa. Sports at 45.
5: 680 News.

0: It's going to be backed up as you get to Nielsen in the express. Once you're through that, volume alternating express collectors to Avenue, approaching the 400 express collectors to Dixon at Highway 25, right lane, stalled vehicle approaching Guelph Line. The right lane also going to be blocked off. That's for maintenance. Slow from Highway 25 on the eastbound 401. There's volume Dixie alternating express collectors to Keele Avenue Express, Bayview collectors to the DVP. Eastbound QEW, there's going to be a stalled vehicle at Aaron Mills. That's going to be blocking a left lane. It's going to be slow approaching Mississauga Road to Dixie. The eastbound Gardner backed up from the Humber Bridge to Spadina. Westbound Gardner slow as you approach Spadina to approaching Jamison. Westbound QEW, more volume 427 to Dixie. Four drive on and off to Brant. Northbound DVP backed up. Don Mills up to York Mills. Southbound 404 DVP. Finch to south of Lawrence. You can expect a delay on the northbound 427 as you get towards the 409, another stalled vehicle, this one in the HOV lane, and then some closures around Toronto Stadium for the game today. So Lakeshore both ways, BC Road to Bathurst, Strawn both ways, Lakeshore to East Liberty Street, Dufferin shut down, BC Road to Springhurst. 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Your next report is at 1241. Now your forecast, here's Eric Smith.
1: 21 degrees at Pearson right now, mostly cloudy skies. We have a very nice day if you are heading to Toronto Stadium to watch the World Cup game. It's a great day. Guaranteed high is 23 degrees, mix of sun and clouds. But as you're leaving, there is that chance of an isolated shower or thunder shower in the evening. So just keep your eyes to the sky and watch out for any thunder or lightning. Then tonight, we're going to be partly cloudy, and that chance of isolated shower does continue with a low of 14. Your guaranteed high today is 23.
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3: Well, it's day 10 of World Cup fever in Toronto, and the weather couldn't be much better. The sun is shining, as Eric mentioned, a comfortable 21 degrees. Fans are already flocking to FanFest to take on the game in good company.
2: And it's Toronto's third global football match today at Toronto Stadium at 4 p.m. 680's J.J. Evison provides the insight on all things World Cup this Saturday.
4: The World Cup spotlight shines on Toronto this afternoon as Germany and Cote d'Ivoire square off with plenty at stake. Germany can punch its ticket to the knockout stage for the first time since lifting the trophy in 2014, while Cote d'Ivoire is chasing a breakthrough of its own. It has never advanced beyond the group stage. The Germans rolled through Curaçao in their opener, but Cote d'Ivoire arrives full of confidence after a dramatic late win over Ecuador. Expect a lively atmosphere and a much sterner test for Germany this time around. The day begins with Sweden running with the Netherlands in Group F action at 1. Ecuador and Curaçao meet at 8, with Tunisia and Japan rounding out the action at midnight. Meanwhile, a win or draw against Switzerland next Wednesday would send the Canadians into the knockout stage and guarantee another match at BC Place on July 2nd. From the Sports Center, I'm JJ Evison.
3: The World Cup spotlight shines on Toronto this afternoon as Germany and Cote d'Ivoire square off with plenty at stake.
2: City's Brandon Chogri is catching up with them before they head out.
5: How excited are you for this match?
6: Yeah, we are quite excited. The first game was good, but we expect this time that the opener is more strong than it was at Curaçao.
7: It's very crazy, and we love that. That's why we're traveling to the World Cups, to meet people all around the world, making friends also, yeah.
5: What are you expecting the energy to be like for this? Is Toronto ready?
7: Toronto is definitely ready. Yeah, okay. And we are too.
5: The Germans are ready. Toronto is ready. But of course, Cote d'Ivoire also ready. They're coming into this match with a 1-0 win over Ecuador. So they're also undefeated coming in. We're going to have to wait and see. But two strong teams going at it today at Toronto Stadium. But this German contingent, they are fired up. And they're expecting a win from their squad.
3: The group will be marching westbound on Queens Quay West, proceeding northbound on Stadium Road and turning onto Lakeshore Boulevard to finish at Coronation Park. Many Ivory Coast supporters are also expected at the stadium wearing their team's orange jerseys.
2: 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The time now, 12:36. A woman has been shot in the downtown core. Police were called to an apartment near Jarvis and Dundas Streets at around 9:30 this morning, where they found the victim. She was rushed to the hospital with life-threatening injuries. As of the moment, there is no suspect description. Anybody with information is asked to contact police.
3: In the Middle East, Iran's military command says the Strait of Hormuz is closed again, AP's Lisa Dwyer reports.
8: Iran says the Strait of Hormuz

0: is now closed again, citing Israeli attacks in Lebanon and U.S. bad faith. Friday, President Donald Trump said he was optimistic.
1: Well, those ships are flowing out of the Hormuz Strait like nobody's ever seen before.
0: Today, Israeli strikes on southern Lebanon killed at least 16 people, hours after reports of a ceasefire agreement. Israel vows to keep Israeli forces in southern Lebanon until any threat to Israel is eliminated. Hezbollah refuses to halt its attacks unless Israel commits to withdrawing from Lebanon, something Iran is also pressing for. Yesterday, Trump said this of the agreement with Iran.
1: And it's 60 days, they have to make a deal, otherwise we will do things that won't make them happy.
0: I'm Lisa Dwyer.
2: 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Multiple reported overdoses in the downtown area Friday have prompted a warning from Toronto Public Health. They could not specify which drugs are connected or how many overdoses were reported, but they have reports of a clear substance, which they say looks like glass, circulating among the unregulated drug supply. It's also unclear if there's any fatalities.
3: Well, for the first time since 2018, the Toronto Marlies are on top of the AHL.
4: 5 seconds, crossing, shot right on, played into the corner. Gravity has been destroyed. Destiny has been delivered. The Marlies are Calder Cup champions.
3: Well, Todd Crocker with the call. The Marlies took down the Chicago Wolves in just 5 games, winning Friday night at home 4-3. It's the second Calder Cup championship in franchise history. Coming up, a check of gas prices. 680 News Time, 1238.
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3: 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Enpro predicts the price will not change at midnight, holding at 162.9 cents a liter at most GTA stations. 680 News Time, 1239. Time for Cottage Country traffic on the nines with Colette Desjardins.
7: Thanks, John. 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So right now, if you're on the northbound 400, delay is north of Highway 7 in the express to Langstaff. It was starting to ease off a little bit through the Holland Marsh, but it was busy north of 9 up to Canal Road. It's also quite slow approaching Highway 89 to north of it and then through Essa Road. If you're traveling on Highway 11, no problems, except in Gravenhurst, Highway 169, both ways closed from Muskoka Road to Sarah Street. That's in town. It's all due to construction. And then the Frank Miller Memorial Route, it's down to a single lane both ways between Cherokee and Muldrew Road, and that's for long-term construction. And this single lane road work is going to continue on the 169 as you head towards Hardy Lake and Bala. If you're traveling on Highway 48, it's backed up both ways to Baldwin Road, and that's because of bridge construction. I had a look at the eastbound 401. It's now slow approaching Salem to approaching Lake Ridge. And then if you're on the Fort Erie bound QEW, we're seeing slow delay top of the Burlington Skyway to the downside, and then it's slow again, Nikola Tesla to Pasatineo Parkway. With Cottage Country traffic, on the nines, I'm Colette Desjardins.
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6: This report brought to you by Scotiabank. If you're heading out to use the westbound 401, got some volume, got some problems. Let's start with the volume on the westbound 401 west of Brock Street. Two approaching Salem, moving slowly. Then some construction work in both Express and Collectors approaching Port Union. So it's backed up from White's Road, Express and Collectors. Collision west of Nielsen in the Express. That's blocking a right lane and a left lane. Slow from Nielsen in the Express. Then volume Kennedy to Avenue, alternating Express Collectors. A new problem approaching the 409 center lane, now blocked with a crash. That's causing a delay approaching the 400 Express Collectors. Stalled vehicle at Highway 25 in the right lane, then approaching Guelph Line, the right lane also going to be blocked off. That's for maintenance, though, so you can expect a delay just west of James Snow to approaching Guelph Line. On the eastbound QEW Gardner combination, on and off delays, Guelph Line to approaching Trafalgar. Aaron Mills, the stalled vehicle there, that's going to be off to the bull nose now, so not really causing a delay, but it does get slow just east of Aaron Mills to Dixie. If you're on to the eastbound Gardner from Park Lawn to Spadina, you can expect a delay up the northbound DVP. North of Don Mills up to York Mills is busy. Southbound 404 DVP, more volume. Finch to south of Lawrence, Bloor to approaching the Gardner. If you're getting on to the westbound Gardner, it's backed up approaching Spadina to approaching Jamison. Westbound QEW busy 427 to Dixie, rather, and then slow through Aaron Mills from Ford Drive, on and off delays to Brant, and then on city streets near Toronto Stadium, going to be some road closures today with the match going on. So Lakeshore both ways, BC Road to Bathurst, Strawn, Lakeshore to East Liberty, Dufferin, BC Road to Springhurst. 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Now your forecast, here's Eric Smith.
11: 21 degrees at Pearson right now. 23 is our guaranteed high. We're going to have a very nice day today, mix of sun and clouds. We do have that chance of an isolated shower into the evening and even a thunderstorm as well. So definitely just keep your eyes to the sky in case you see anything. Westerly breeze as well. And then tonight, we're going to be partly cloudy, low of 14 degrees, and that chance of isolated shower does continue. And then for Father's Day and the summer solstice, we have a beautiful day ahead for us. Great day to go outside. Enjoy the day with a high of 23 degrees. It's going to be mainly sunny. Some clouds do build into the evening and overnight, but overall a very comfortable day for us to celebrate our fathers and our father figures. Your guaranteed high today is 23.
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3: 21 degrees under mostly sunny skies. Good afternoon. I'm John Downs. Here are the top stories this hour. It's game day at Toronto Stadium with Ivory Coast set to take on Germany. Kickoff is set for 4 p.m. A woman has been taken to hospital in life-threatening condition following a shooting downtown in the Jarvis and Dundas area. A drug warning about a glass-like substance with Toronto Public Health says led to multiple overdoses downtown on Friday. Coming up after sports, changes are coming to how bail is implemented in Canada after new reforms officially become law. Now time for sports. 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Everson.
18: Match day 10 at the FIFA World Cup starts with the Dutch having little room for error after being held by Japan. The Netherlands meet a confident Swedish side that could take a major step toward the knockout round with another victory. Kickoff just 15 minutes away. Toronto Stadium is the backdrop as Germany and Ivory Coast renew acquaintances for the first time since a 2-2 friendly draw back in 2009. This time, three more World Cup points are on the line, with both sides opening the tournament with wins. Ecuador and Curaçao enter the 8 o'clock o'clock clash, each still looking for its first points of the tournament after opening match defeats. And Japan showed plenty of resilience against the Netherlands. Tunisia showed plenty of problems against Sweden. The two meet at midnight with valuable Group F points on the line. The Blue Jays will try to burn the tape from Friday afternoon after a 16-2 shellacking at Wrigley. Toronto turns to Patrick Corbin looking to get the series back on level terms. First pitch 2:20 on Sportsnet 590 The Fan and Sportsnet. A championship is back in Toronto. The Marlies beat Chicago 4-3 in Game 5 of the Calder Cup Finals, clinching their second AHL title. Moving to the CFL, two teams, one goal, don't start 0-2. The Argonauts and Red Blacks meet this afternoon with both clubs coming off opening week losses. Toronto will lean on Chad Kelly, while Ottawa hopes Greg Bell's return gives its offense a needed boost. That goes at 1. And Listowel, Ontario's Corey Connors is set to tee off just before 1:30 this afternoon at the PGA's U.S. Open. Connors, the only Canadian to make the weekend cut of 4 over par. He's tied for 22nd, carding a 1 over through 36 holes. Wyndham Clark sits alone atop the leaderboard at 7 under, 4 strokes better than the 4-way tie for 2nd. Sports at 15 and 45 past every hour or anytime at sportsnet.ca.
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3: 680 News Time, 1249. The Liberal government's long-awaited bail and sentencing reforms have now become law. Halton Regional Police Chief Steve Tanner, the longest-serving active police chief in Canada, says he's hoping the changes will have a positive impact when it comes to those allowed out on bail too often.
27: And where we have repeat offenders and people on bail committing serious crimes and violent crimes, among other things. So I'm hoping that it's going to lead to some positive change, but the truth will really come as we move forward and see how our courts and our judges implement these changes.
3: There are over 80 targeted changes to the criminal code on bail and sentencing. 680 News Time, 1249. Back to cross-country traffic on the nines with Colette Desjardins.
7: Thanks. And this report is brought to you by Lexus of Barrie. So right now, if you're traveling on the northbound 400, we're seeing delays north of Highway 7 in the express. And then it's slow now again, Highway 9 up to Canal Road. At last check, we had delays through Highway 89, but that's eased off. So right now, we're seeing delays north of Mapleview Drive up to approaching Dunlop. And then I noticed on Highway 27, looks as though we've got a major slowdown just north of Tustin on the, I think, both ways on Highway 27. If you can let me know what's happening, please do our free traffic tip line, *6. Checking out the eastbound 401, that is slow approaching Salem to approaching Lake Ridge. Past that, looks great out to the 35-115. And if you're traveling on Highway 48, we've got it backed up both ways at Baldwin Road. That's where we've got bridge construction. So you've got to wait your turn with those temporary traffic lights. And then Fort Erie bound on the QEW from top of the bridge to the downside of the Burlington Skyway. It's a little bit slow. And then we've got delays Red Hill Valley Parkway to Fruitland. With Cottage Country Traffic on the nines, I'm Colette Desjardins.
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18: 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Westbound 401, volume west of Brock Street to approaching Salem. Construction approaching Port Union Express and Collectors. So it's slow from White's Road Express and Collectors. West of Nielsen in the Express collision, blocking the right and left lane. So that's causing a delay from Nielsen in the Express. Collectors is fine through there, but it does slow down approaching Kennedy to Avenue. Alternating Express Collectors approaching the 409. There's a crash blocking the center lane. That's backing things up approaching the 400 Express Collectors. Stalled vehicle at Highway 25 in the right lane. Then a right lane will be closed off approaching Guelph Line. That's for maintenance. Slow from Highway 25. Actually, slow now from just west of James Snow. So things getting worse through Milton on the westbound 401. Eastbound 401, Dixon right lane. There's another crash here. Already seeing a delay. Dixie alternating express collectors to Keele. So things not going to get better through there. Then it slows back down as you approach Avenue Express. Young Collectors to Leslie, and then it's going to slow down Warden to Kennedy Collectors. On the northbound DVP, Don Mills up to York Mills is slow. Southbound 404 DVP, south of Finch to south of Lawrence, you can expect a delay. Westbound Gardner Spadina to approaching Jameson's backed up. Westbound QW volume 427 to Dixie, Aaron Mills on and off delays for drive to Brant. Northbound 407 at the 409 HOV lane blocked with a stalled vehicle. Northbound 410 at Sandalwood right lane also blocked off with a stalled vehicle. It's getting slow as you approach the problem. Eastbound QEW, ramp to Aaron Mills. Another stalled vehicle here. It's going to be in the left lane this time. It's busy. East of Aaron Mills to Dixie, the Humber, the eastbound Gardner slow from the Humber Bridge to Spadina, and then some city street closures here. Lakeshore BC Road to Bathurst, Strawn Lakeshore to East Liberty Street, Dufferin BC Road to Springhurst. 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
11: Beautiful all across the GTA, 21 at Pearson, 20 degrees in East Gwillimbury, 21 in Burlington, 21 in Vaughan, so very comfortable all across the GTA. Mix of sun and cloud for us, our guaranteed high is 23 degrees today. Do got to watch out for an isolated shower or thunder shower into the evening, though. Tonight, we're going to be partly cloudy, chance of an isolated shower does continue in a low of 14, and then for Father's Day, it's looking like a very nice day, high of 23 degrees, mainly sunny and a low of 15 overnight, and then Monday, a little bit wet for us in the morning, chance of showers through the afternoon as well, high of 20 degrees, so a little bit below seasonal as well, should clear up for the evening though. Then Tuesday, it's going to be a gorgeous day, mainly sunny, high of 24 and a little bit of a northwesterly breeze. Your guaranteed high today is 23.
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2: I'm Chris McCusker. It's the end of an era. After 75 years, Hockey Night in Canada could look and sound different in the fall. In a joint statement, Rogers Sportsnet and the CBC say the public broadcaster will no longer carry NHL broadcasts. Chris Wilson is executive director of CBC Sports and says the decision wasn't made lightly.
4: Rogers and CBC have had a really successful partnership for the past 12 years, and both partners tried really hard to, find a deal going forward. And, you know, at the end of the day, after best efforts on both sides, we just were unable to find a solution that satisfied both partners.
2: So what's coming instead?
4: We think the beneficiaries will be Canada's Olympians and Paralympians and high-performance athletes that are often a little overlooked in the sports media landscape. And so, yeah, we're excited to sort of have a high profile time slot on Saturday nights that we have a long history with, and it's going to be different for sure, but I think Canadians will really appreciate getting to see Canadian athletes competing at home and around the world.
2: And the CBC owns the Hockey Night in Canada brand. Wilson says they're holding on to that.
4: You know, we've been the stewards of that brand for 90 years, and our intention is to continue to be the stewards of it and to reimagine how it can be used going forward.
2: Rogers is the parent company of this radio station. And with your weekend business report, I'm Chris McCusker.
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12: Cottage Country traffic on the 9s. Here's Colette Desjardins.
7: Thanks, and this report is brought to you by Lexus of Barrie. So northbound on the 400, just seeing delays, Highway 7 in the Express, and then Highway 9 up to Canal Road, and then through Essa Road. If you're traveling right now on eastbound 401, delays approaching Salem to approaching Lake Ridge, and then east of Mill Street, we've got a vehicle fire in the right lane. With Cottage Country traffic on the 9s, I'm Colette Desjardins.
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15: Good afternoon. It's Saturday, June 20th. I'm Brandon DePond.
16: And I'm John Downs. Here's what's making news right now.
15: Another World Cup match day here in the city as Group E takes center stage as Ivory Coast and Germany go head-to-head. All your World Cup news you can use coming up.
16: A woman is in life-threatening condition in hospital after she was shot inside an apartment this morning near Jarvis and Dundas.
15: U.S.-Iran negotiations in doubt as fighting in Lebanon between Israel and Hezbollah prompts the closure of the Strait of Hormuz.
16: And we help you get to the cottage to soak up all that sun on this Saturday with Cottage Country traffic on the 9s.
17: Four matches are on the schedule at the World Cup with a big one that will go between Germany and Ivory Coast at Toronto Stadium. The Jays look for a bounce back in Chicago. Sports at 15.
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15: And it is now time for Rogers Xfinity Internet Traffic and Weather together on the ones. 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
5: This report brought to you by Mr. Lube on the westbound 401. Busy drive west of Brock Street to approaching Salem. Then construction approaching Port Union in both Express and at Collectors. So that's going to be slowing you down as you get to White's Road in both Express and Collectors. Once you're through that collision, west of Nielsen in the Express right lane closed off there, as well as the left lane. So it's slow from Nielsen. Then volume approaching at Kennedy to Avenue. Alternating Express Collectors approaching Dixon. It's three left lanes now closed off of the collision. That's causing a pretty significant delay from Dufferin, both Express and Collectors. Once you're through that, it's going to be busy. James Snow to Highway 25, stalled vehicle there cleared. Last I heard, there was still some construction work happening approaching Guelph Line in the right lane. Not sure if that's what's affecting the highway through there, if that's just volume. Star 680, you can call in, let me know. Eastbound 401, another crash. It's at Dixon in the right lane. It's already busy. 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So things not going to get better through there. Delays return Avenue Express, Young Collectors to approaching the DVP. Warden to Kennedy through the Collectors. Northbound DVP, volume north of Don Mills up to York Mills. Southbound 404 DVP, expected delay south of Finch to south of Lawrence. Then Bloor to approaching the Gardner. If you're getting onto the westbound Gardner, it's backed up as you get beyond Spadina to approaching Jamison. Eastbound Gardner slow from the Humber Bridge to the Jarvis Ramp. On the eastbound QEW, looks like they cleared the stalled vehicle on the ramp to Aaron Mills, so that left lane is reopened. It's busy Aaron Mills to Dixie. Westbound QEW expected delay west of the 427 to Dixie. Four drive on and off to Brant. And then on city streets, there is going to be some closures here with the match going on at Toronto Stadium. So Lakeshore both ways, BC Road to Bathurst. Strawn both ways, Lakeshore to East Liberty Street. Dufferin both ways, BC Road to Springhurst. Fleet Strawn to east of Fort York. And then Fort York is going to be closed, Lakeshore to just north of it. 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Now your forecast. Here's Eric Smith.
11: Thank you very much, Mike. Now we got a mix of sun and cloud for the rest of our day. It's going to be guaranteed high of 23 degrees, so it's going to be very comfortable for us. Westerly breeze as well, 10 to 20 kilometers an hour. And the UV index is 7, so you may need the sunscreen, so just have it handy. And then tonight we're going to be partly cloudy, and there's a chance of an isolated shower as well through the evening and in the overnight as well, low of 14. Your guaranteed high today is 23.
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15: And three more FIFA World Cup matches are left on tap for today, including the third of six total games being played here in Toronto. Germany faces Ivory Coast at 4 this afternoon at Toronto Stadium after opening Group E play with a 7-1 defeat of Curaçao. Meanwhile, Ivory Coast scored a stoppage time winner courtesy of Amad Diallo to top Ecuador 1-0 and sit second in the group.
1: 680's JJ Everson provides the insight on all things World Cup this Saturday.
8: The World Cup spotlight shines on Toronto this afternoon as Germany and Cote d'Ivoire square off with plenty at stake. Germany can punch its ticket to the knockout stage for the first time since lifting the trophy in 2014. While Cote d'Ivoire is chasing a breakthrough of its own, it has never advanced beyond the group stage. The Germans rolled through Curaçao in their opener, but Cote d'Ivoire arrives full of confidence after a dramatic late win over Ecuador. Expect a lively atmosphere and a much sterner test for Germany this time around. The day begins with Sweden running with the Netherlands in Group F action at 1. Ecuador and Curaçao meet at 8 with Tunisia and Japan rounding up the action at midnight. Meanwhile, a winner draw against Switzerland next Wednesday would send the Canadians into the knockout stage and guarantee another match at BC Place on July 2nd. From the Sports Center, I'm JJ Everson.
15: You're listening to 680 News Radio Toronto at 105. Thousands of Germany and Ivory Coast fans are gathering here in the city with the match set to start at 4 p.m. and a march to the stadium beforehand. City's Brandon Shogri is among the fans.
10: This crowd is fired up. The Germans have descended on Toronto, gathering in the thousands down here. Match number 3, Germany taking on Cote d'Ivoire. We're at Amsterdam Brewhouse, where the German contingent is gathering ahead of that march down Lakeshore to Toronto Stadium. And honestly, this could be the most impressive parade the city has seen yet. They've got everything. They've got chants. songs, flags, megaphones. These fans are absolutely fired up and ready to watch their team go all the way.
3: Yeah, we are quite excited.
18: Very crazy, and we love that. That's why we're traveling to the World Cups.
10: The Germans are ready. Toronto is ready. But, of course, Cote d'Ivoire also ready. They're coming into this match with a 1-0 win over Ecuador, so they're also undefeated coming in. We're going to have to wait and see, but two strong teams going at it today at Toronto Stadium. But this German contingent, they are fired up.
15: And there will be many Ivory Coast supporters as well at the stadium wearing their team's orange jerseys.
16: It's a beautiful day to be a soccer fan ahead of the third World Cup game on home soil. We're seeing a guaranteed high of 23 degrees with a mix of sun and clouds. If you're heading to Toronto Stadium, FIFA Fan Fest, or enjoying the day outdoors, 680's Eric Smith says pack some sunscreen.
11: It's going to be a great day for it, but you do need to pack the sunscreen as that UV index is around 7, so the sun's beating down a little bit harder, and there is a chance of an isolated shower or thunder shower into the evening. So as you're heading home, just keep your eyes to the sky, watch for any lightning, and listen for any thunder.
16: You'll want to soak in the sun today because tomorrow, seeing a mix of sun and clouds with a chance of showers in the afternoon, a high of 22 degrees.
15: It's a time now, 1:07. A woman is in life-threatening condition after being shot inside an apartment downtown. Officers got the call at around 9:30 this morning to the building near Jarvis and Dundas Streets. No suspect description has been released, but police are getting ready to update the media. More information at 2:30 p.m. Meanwhile, anyone with information is asked to contact police.
16: In the Middle East, where the Strait of Hormuz has been closed once again, ABC's Mary Bruce reports.
19: Iranian state TV says the military has issued an order to shut down the waterway in response to Israel's continued strikes in Lebanon. Lebanon says 16 people are dead after Israeli strikes earlier today. Meanwhile, Iran says it's sending a delegation to Switzerland for talks with the U.S.
16: Iran's negotiators have made a ceasefire in Lebanon a hard line, insisting the fighting in Lebanon must stop. Stay with us for more on this developing story.
15: And with summer approaching, TTC wants to make it easier for you to get home to some popular hotspots. Starting tomorrow, the transit agency will enhance specific routes and make adjustments to increase service. 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The 201 Bluffers Park bus will also run Monday to Friday every 23 minutes and every 15 minutes on weekends between Kennedy Station and Bluffers Park. 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
15: And it is now time for the gas price update. Enpro predicts the price will not change at midnight, holding at $1.62.9 a liter at most GTA gas stations. Now time for cottage country traffic on the nines. Here's Colette Desjardins.
7: Thanks. And this report is brought to you by Access Storage. Having a look right now at the northbound 400, a bit of a delay, Highway 9 to approaching Canal Road. And then seeing delays up in the Barrie area, basically north of Maple View Drive to approaching Dunlop. The problem on Highway 27 at Kirby Road is that the traffic signal times were very, very short. So it's causing quite the backup both ways because only five cars can go, and then it turns red. So we've notified police about that situation. If you're on eastbound on the 401, we've got delays east of Westney to east of Salem. And then we also had problems east of Mill Street. The right lane was blocked with a vehicle fire. It's now a vehicle fire cleanup. If you're on the Fort Erie bound QEW, busy now over the Burlington Skyway Bridge and then from Red Hill Valley Parkway to Fruitland with cottage country traffic on the nines. I'm Colette Desjardins.
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15: And it is now time for Rogers Xfinity Internet traffic and weather together on the ones. 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
5: This report brought to you by Lexus of Oakville. On the westbound 401, you got volume west of Brock Street to approaching Salem. Construction approaching Port Union in both Express and Collector, so slow from White's Road Express Collectors. West of Nielsen in the Express, they cleared the collision there, so all lanes have reopened. It's going to be busy approaching Kennedy to Avenue, alternating Express Collectors and a collision approaching Dixon. That's going to be blocking three left lanes, slow from Dufferin, alternating Express Collectors, and then approaching Guelph Line. There's supposed to be some construction here, last I heard, in the right lane. It's busy from James Snow to Highway 25, so I'm thinking this construction work may have cleared up. Northbound on the DVP, north of Don Mills to York Mills is busy. Southbound 404 DVP, south of Finch to south of Lawrence, going to be moving slowly. Eastbound 401, there's a crash at Dixon in the right lane. It's already slow. 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On the westbound Gardner, west to Jarvis to approaching Jamison is slow. Westbound QEW, first to delay 427 to Dixie. Ford Drive to Brant on and off. Northbound 427 stalled vehicle at the 409 blocking the HOV lane. Northbound 410 at Sandalwood, they cleared the stalled vehicle there, so all lanes have reopened. Eastbound QEW Gardner combination, it's backed up. Aaron Mills to Dixie, Humber Bridge to Spadina, then on city streets, some road closures for the match today. So Strawn both ways, Lakeshore to East Liberty Street. Dufferin closed both ways, BC Road to Springhurst Fleet. Strawn to east to Fort York. Fort York closed Lakeshore to just north of it. So keep that in mind if you're going to be around the stadium today. 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Your next report is at 121. Now your forecast here is Eric Smith.
11: Thank you very much, Mike. Well, mix of sun and cloud today. Guaranteed high of 23 degrees. Currently 22 at Pearson right now. Mostly cloudy skies. Wind from the west-northwest, 27 kilometers an hour sustained. So overall, a very comfortable day. That guaranteed high is right around that seasonal mark of 24 degrees. Then tonight, we're going to be partly cloudy, and we do have a chance of an isolated shower and thunderstorm through the evening and overnight hours as well, low of 14 degrees. And then for Father's Day and for the start of summer, high of 23 degrees, mainly sunny skies. So it's going to be a perfect day to be outside and enjoy the sun. Your guaranteed high today is 23.
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15: Right now in downtown Toronto, currently 21 degrees, partly cloudy skies. Very good afternoon to you. I'm Brandon DePond. Thanks so much for joining us. And here are your top stories this hour. Let the footy fun begin. Toronto Stadium hosts its third of six FIFA World Cup matches. And today, a big one indeed, as four-time World Cup winners Germany play Ivory Coast in their first ever meeting at the World Cup at 4 p.m. Reminder, the drivers downtown because of the game here in the city. Lakeshore Boulevard is closed from Bathurst to BC Road. We'll have a preview of the game hosted here, as well as all the other World Cup action today. It's already begun in your sports update with Randolph Fairbairn in just seconds. And Tehran is pointing the finger at Israel and its ongoing attacks in Lebanon as to why the Strait of Hormuz is now closed. Iran's negotiators are heading to Switzerland for talks with the United States, but Tehran warns that progress seems unlikely if the fighting continues. And coming up after sports, we'll have more on Toronto Public Health ringing the alarm bells after a recent spike in overdoses. And it is now time for sports and time for footy. From Sportsnet 590, The Fan, it is Randolph Fairbairn.
17: Thank you, Brandon. The Netherlands are going against Sweden in another early goal in the tournament. Netherlands lead 1-0 with a goal in the fifth minute. They're now in the 14th minute. Germany and Ivory Coast will invade Toronto Stadium at 4 o'clock in a battle of the top two in Group F. Ecuador faces Curaçao at 8, and Japan takes on Tunisia at midnight. Canada will face Switzerland on Wednesday at BC Place in search of top spot in Group B. A draw and Canada takes the group. A loss and the Swiss will take the top spot. The kick is set for 3. The Blue Jays will go in game 2 of their 3-game series in Chicago against the Cubs. They got bombed in the opener 16-2. The Jays and Cubs will have a first pitch at 2:20. You can see it on Sportsnet and on listen on 590 The Fan. Elsewhere, the Yankees play the Cincinnati Reds at 1:35. The Rays face the Nationals at 4:10. And the Baltimore Orioles and LA Dodgers meet at 10:10. Week 3 in the CFL started with the BC Lions in Hamilton facing the Tiger Cats. 41-27 Tiger Cats the final. Today has a triple header. The Argonauts are in Ottawa against the Red Blacks. They have just scored a touchdown to take a 7-0 lead. The Alouettes are in Edmonton to meet the Elks at 4, and the Saskatchewan Roughriders go in Calgary against the Stampeders at 7. Round 3 at the U.S. Open, Wyndham Clark starts the round leading by 4 shots at minus 7. He'll tee off at about 4 o'clock. The top Canadian is Corey Connors. He's at plus 1. He'll start his round at the bottom of the hour. Sports at 15 and 45 past every hour or anytime at sportsnet.ca.
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15: Recent overdoses Friday night from the unregulated drug supply in the city has prompted a warning from Toronto Public Health. The specific drug was not clarified, but officials say they received reports of a clear substance that looks like glass. Officials have not said how many overdoses were reported or if there were any fatalities. The alert says the public health agency is monitoring the situation. Now time for Cottage Country traffic on the 9th. Here is Colette Desjardins.
7: Thanks, and this report is brought to you by Lexus of Barrie. So if you're heading up to Barrie, we had delays through the Holland Marsh Highway 9 up to Canal Road, and then north of Mapleview Drive to approaching Dunlop in the Barrie area. Right now, Fort Erie bound on the QEW, busy over the Burlington Skyway Bridge, and then it was slow approaching Red Hill Valley Parkway out to Fruitland. If you're traveling on the 35-115, we're not seeing any problems up to Peterborough or the Kawartha Lakes. Now, eastbound 401, that is slow east of Westney to east of Salem, and then east of Mill Street, we had a vehicle fire. It was in the right lane, so fire crews on the scene, of course. It's right now a vehicle fire cleanup, and if you're traveling on Highway 27, it's very slow both ways, really backed up at Kirby Road because the traffic signal times are off. We've notified police about that situation. With Cottage Country traffic on the 9th, I'm Colette Desjardins.
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15: It is now time for Rogers Xfinity Internet Traffic and Weather together on the ones. Here's Mike Davey.
5: This report is brought to you by Mercedes-Benz Durham, or Toronto Queensway, rather. If you're traveling on the westbound 401, still got volume here west of Brock Street to approaching Salem, then some construction as you approach Port Union Express Collector. So it's backed up from White's Road in the collectors approaching Port Union in the express, and then you're into another slowdown as you get beyond McCowan, alternating express collectors to Avenue, then a collision approaching Dixon. That's going to be blocking three left lanes, so that's causing a delay from Dufferin Express and collectors. Once you're beyond that, it's slow James Snow to Highway 25 on the eastbound 401. There's a crash at Dixon blocking the right lane. Already slow Dixie, alternating express collectors to Keel, so it's not going to get better anytime soon through there. Delays do return Avenue Express Young Collectors to approaching the 404. A minor delay through Kennedy and the collectors. If you're on the northbound DVP, it's backed up approaching Eglinton to north of Lawrence. Southbound 404 DVP, there's a delay Finch to south of Lawrence, then Bloor to approaching the Gardner. The westbound Gardner slow as you travel through Jarvis. Wondering if there might be a problem through there. Don't have any word from Toronto Transportation. But I'm just going to quickly pull up the camera here. It's pretty much at a standstill. Let's check another one, see if I can get any luck. And it looks like this is going to be a couple of right lanes closed off as you get west of Jarvis. Can't really tell what it's for. This could be a FIFA team bus situation again. Been seeing that when there's matches and training going on. But once you're through that, it will get back up to speed. A westbound QEW slow through Dixie. Four drive on and off to Brand on the eastbound Gardner. You can expect it delay Park Lawn to the Jarvis Ramp. 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Now your forecast, here's Eric Smith.
11: Thank you very much, Mike. Overall, a very comfortable next couple of days. For the rest of the day today, we got a mix of sun and cloud. That guaranteed high is 23 degrees, right around the seasonal mark of 24. So this is great temperatures to be outside and enjoy the show and enjoy the World Cup match in Toronto. Isolated thunderstorm or shower chance into the evening as well. So just a heads up for that. And then tonight, we're going to be partly cloudy and that chance of isolated shower does continue. Low of 14 degrees. And then for Father's Day, we're looking at a phenomenal day. Great day to hit the patio, go for a walk, mainly sunny, high of 23 degrees, the low of 15 overnight. And then Monday, we get a little bit unsettled today. It's going to be wet, cloudy skies, chance of shower through the morning and afternoon. So you'll need the rain jacket for the morning because it should clear up by the early evening and a high of 20. So a little bit cool as well. And then Tuesday, very nice day again, mainly sunny and a high of 24. Your guaranteed high today is 23.
15: Thank you very much, Eric. And coming up at the bottom of the hour, we'll have the latest on Toronto hosting its third match of this FIFA World Cup as Germany and Ivory Coast lock up on the pitch of Toronto Stadium. And if you can't make it to the game, not to worry, as there will be plenty of watch parties across the city, including the ever-popular FIFA Fan Fest along the grounds of Old Fort York. 680 News Time, 125.
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25: Amazon is in talks to sell its custom-made artificial intelligence chips for use in other companies' data centers, a move that would cut into NVIDIA's dominance. Amazon's AI chief says the company's begun discussions with potential customers but declined to name them and views AI infrastructure as rapidly evolving. The third version of Amazon's AI accelerator, Trainium, is largely sold out, and there's already strong interest in a fourth version expected to debut next year. Meanwhile, a new iPhone Air is apparently in the works. Sources tell Bloomberg Apple is preparing a second-generation iPhone Air for spring 2027. Current prototypes add a second rear camera for ultra-wide angle photography, and Apple's also working to improve the battery life. Apple sees the camera system and battery life as two of the biggest opportunities for updating the Air. Anthropic says it's joining Frontier, a collective dedicated to carbon removal. The artificial intelligence company's $915 million commitment doubles the size of the carbon removal organization. Frontier was founded by companies like Google, but Anthropic is the first big AI company to sign on as it tries to offset its carbon footprint. A new survey reveals most Americans are not too keen on AI. Pew Research reports only 16% of Americans think AI will have a positive impact on society over the next 20 years. Young people have an even dimmer view, with only 14% seeing AI as a force for good. Erica Herskowitz, Bloomberg Radio.
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15: And it is now time for Cottage Country Traffic on the Nines. Here is Colette Desjardins.
7: Thanks, and this report brought to you by Access Storage. If you're traveling right now on northbound 400, delays Highway 9 to approaching Canal Road and through Essa Road, and eastbound on the 401, we're seeing delays east of Westney to approaching Salem, and then we had a vehicle fire at Mill Street, but that just cleared. With Cottage Country Traffic on the Nines, I'm Colette Desjardins.
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3: Good afternoon. It's Saturday, June 20th. I'm John Downs.
15: And I'm Brandon DuPont. Here's what's making news right now.
3: It's World Cup game day 3 in Toronto. Germany fans making their way to Toronto Stadium to take on Ivory Coast.
15: Toronto police remain on scene at an apartment building near Jarvis and Dundas where a woman has been shot, suffering life-threatening injuries.
3: Iran has shut down the Strait of Hormuz again following continued Israeli strikes on targets in Lebanon.
15: And Toronto Public Health is warning about a contaminated drug supply following several overdoses downtown on Friday.
14: Four matches at the World Cup are on the docket, and the U.S. Open continues with round 3 in Southampton, New York. Sports at 45.
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5: 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Westbound Gardner at a complete standstill.

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2: Park to Avenue, alternating express collectors. A collision approaching Dixon is blocking three left lanes, so this is causing a delay from Dufferin Express and collectors. Once you're through that, slow in Milton as you get towards Highway 25. Eastbound 401, crash here as well. Dixon right lane will be closed off. The northbound Dixon on-ramp to the highway now closed off with this collision. It's going to be busy. Dixie alternating express collectors to Keel Avenue Express. Young collectors to approaching the 404. And then on City Street, some closures around Toronto Stadium for the match today. So Strawn both ways, Lakeshore to East Liberty Street, Lakeshore BC Road to Bathurst, Dufferin BC Road to Springhurst, Fleet Strawn to east of Fort York, Fort York closed, Lakeshore to just north of it. Quick cash in 2 minutes, no lineups. 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Your next report at 141. Now your forecast here is Eric Smith.
3: Phenomenal day for all things World Cup. If you want to go watch on the patio, you're going to FIFA Fan Fest. Great day for it. Mix of sun and cloud today. That guaranteed high is 23 degrees, so very comfortable. It's not too hot. It's not too cold. Do got to watch out for an isolated chance of shower or thunderstorm into the evening. Very slight chance, though, but just keep your eyes open, your eyes and ears open for it. And then tonight, we're going to be partly cloudy, and that chance of isolated shower does continue with a low of 14. Your guaranteed high today is 23.
4: 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Well, today, Toronto Stadium is the stage of what should be an entertaining game as Germany takes on Cote d'Ivoire at 4 p.m. And it's a game with huge stakes as it could end up deciding Group B. 680's J.J. Evison is on World Cup Watch and has a preview.
5: Toronto Stadium hosts one of the more intriguing World Cup matchups this afternoon as Germany takes on Cote d'Ivoire in Group E action. Germany looked dominant in a 7-goal demolition of Curaçao, but the cracks weren't completely hidden. Cote d'Ivoire showed resilience in its opening win over Ecuador and now sits one win away from making national history. The Germans have the pedigree, the talent, and the edge on paper, but Les Elephants have already proven they're comfortable playing spoiler. Netherlands and Sweden get the action started at 1 this afternoon in Houston. At 8, it's Ecuador and Curaçao, and then at midnight, Japan meet Tunisia in Guadeloupe. Canada's World Cup breakthrough, meanwhile, is within reach, and a result against Switzerland would send the Canadians into the knockout round while keeping the home crowd rocking in Vancouver. From the Sports Center, I'm J.J. Evison.
6: It's a busy weekend in Toronto as the heat of the FIFA World Cup ramps up just in time for Father's Day tomorrow. 680's meteorologist Eric Smith says Sunday will be a great day to spend outside with Dad.
3: Mainly sunny for afternoon, so great day to be outside, go for a hike, go to the patio, do some clouds into the evening and overnight, but overall, a great day to celebrate our fathers and father figures in our life.
6: We'll see a high of 23 tomorrow with a mix of sun and clouds and a chance of showers stretching into Monday.
4: 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A woman is fighting for her life after being shot inside an apartment. Happened near Jarvis and Dundas at around 9:30 a.m. Police say the victim was located at the scene with serious life-threatening injuries. Still no suspect description at this time. Anyone with information is urged to contact Toronto Police.
6: In the Mideast, Iran has closed the Strait of Hormuz again, citing an Israeli attack in Lebanon and U.S. bad faith in their interim agreement on the war. Iranian negotiators are heading to Switzerland for talks that mediator Pakistan say will begin Sunday. But Iran says expectations are low until the U.S. fulfills its commitments. Meantime, the White House says it's pausing its plan for Vice President J.D. Vance to travel to Switzerland for the next round of talks. Here's ABC News senior White House correspondent Selena Wang with more.
7: A U.S. official now tells us that Special Envoy Steve Witkoff is headed to Switzerland, where Jared Kushner is expected to join him. But the timing for talks is still unclear. Iran had delayed, saying there would be no meeting because Israel was still trading attacks with Hezbollah in Lebanon. The agreement between the U.S. and Iran calls for the war to end on all fronts, but Israel was not part of their deal. Selena Wang, ABC News, the White House.
4: 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The specific drug was not yet disclosed by officials. They have received reports of a clear substance, which they say looks like glass. The alert was issued.

0: issued at 5 Friday evening, and health officials say they will continue to monitor the situation. Toronto Public Health says if you must use drugs, try to do so in the company of someone you trust. Make sure you have a naloxone kit, which can be used to temporarily reverse an opioid overdose.
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1: 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Time for Cottage Country traffic on the nines with Colette Desjardins.
14: 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Right now, if you're on the eastbound 401, delays approaching Salem to east of it. And then past that, everything is moving well. We had a vehicle fire at Mill Street, but everything is wrapped up. All lanes, it's cleared, so all lanes are open. If you're traveling on Highway 27, we got a situation at Kirby Road. The traffic light signals are not working properly, so it's a very short time period. Between the red and green light. So basically, it's causing quite a backup. Hopefully, police have arrived on the scene. If you're on the northbound 400, we had delays through the Holland Marsh Highway 9 up to Canal Road and through Esser Road in the Barrie area. With Cottage Country traffic on the nines, I'm Colette Desjardins.
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18: This report brought to you by City of Toronto, westbound Gardner west to Jarvis. Now the left lane getting through here was completely shut down for a little bit. Rolling block here. One of the team buses trying to get to the stadium. Like I just said, they're letting that left lane go through. So traffic trickling through here. Backed up though from the DVP to west to Jarvis. Once you're through it, rest of the drive will be good. On the westbound QEW, there's a bit of volume west of the 427 to west to Dixie, 4 drive to Trafalgar, just beyond Bronte to Brant. Eastbound QEW, expected delay approaching Mississauga Road to Dixie. Once you're on to the Gardner, it's backed up from the Humber Bridge to approaching the Jarvis Ramp. Westbound 401, volume of 412 to approaching Salem, then construction approaching Port Union and both Express and Collectors, backed up approaching White's Road in the Collectors, approaching Port Union in the Express, then a crash west to Kennedy in the Express. That's going to be blocking a right lane slow from McCowan Express Collectors, volume Victoria Park to Avenue, alternating Express Collectors, and then approaching Dixon, 2 left lanes that closed off with a collision. It was 3, now it's down to 2. So things headed in the right direction here, but still going to be slow from Dufferin, not alternating Express Collectors. It's slow in both Express Collectors, not getting much relief through there. Approaching Guelph Line, right lane, as far as I I know is closed for construction. I have a feeling it cleared, though. It's slow from James Snow to Highway 25. I feel like that delay would extend a little bit further west if that road work was still ongoing. On the eastbound 401, crash at Dixon in the right lane. The northbound Dixon on-ramp to the highway will be closed off as a result. It's slow Dixie alternating express collectors to Keel Avenue Express, young collectors to approaching the DVP. During the FIFA World Cup, traffic downtown will be heavy. Skip the stress by taking transit, traveling off-peak, and checking routes in advance. A message from the City of Toronto. Your next report is at 151. Now your forecast. Here is Eric Smith.
2: Thank you very much, Mike. 22 degrees at Pearson right now, mostly cloudy skies. We have a pretty nice weekend on store for us today, and it's starting today. Guaranteed high is 23 degrees, which is right around that seasonal mark of 24, so very comfortable day to be outside. Mix of sun and cloud for the day. Do go to wear some sunscreen, though, as that UV index is 7, and then we do have a chance of an isolated shower or thunder shower into the evening, so just keep your ears to the sky and your eyes to the sky and watch out for any of the thunder or lightning. And then tonight, partly cloudy, and that chance of isolated showers does continue. Low of 14, and then for Father's Day and for the start of summer, we have a phenomenal day. High of 23 degrees. We're going to be mainly sunny. Low of 15 overnight and some clouds in the evening and overnight. But overall, a fantastic day to celebrate our fathers and our father figures. Your guaranteed high today is 23.
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1: Good afternoon. It is 22 degrees under mostly sunny skies. I'm John Downs. Here are the top stories this hour. World Cup Game 3 in Toronto. Germany fans snaking their way along the waterfront toward Toronto Stadium. Their squad getting set to take on Ivory Coast at 4 p.m. A woman has been taken to hospital with life-threatening injuries after being shot in an apartment downtown near Jarvis and Dundas. There's no suspect description at this time. Iran has shut down the Strait of Hormuz again as Israel continues to strike targets inside Lebanon. Coming up after sports, when to buy organic when it comes to fruits and veggies. Now time for sports from Sportsnet 590 The Fan. Here's Randolph Fairbairn.
10: And it's so important so that you're...
11: Netherlands lead 2-0 with a goal in the 5th minute. Then they got another in the 17th. They're approaching halftime. Germany and Ivory Coast meet at Toronto Stadium at 4 in a Group F heavyweight tilt. Ecuador faces Curaçao. A win for either would go a long way to move into the round of 32. That's at 8. And Japan takes on Tunisia at midnight. The Blue Jays will go in game 2 of their 3-game set in Chicago against the Cubs. They got blasted in the opener 16-2. They'll look to bounce back. Jays and Cubs have a first pitch at 2:20 on Sportsnet and 590 The Fan. Elsewhere, the Yankees just underway against the Cincinnati Reds. The Rays face the Nationals at 4:10, and the Baltimore Orioles and LA Dodgers meet in LA at 10:10. Week 3 in the CFL has a triple header. The Argonauts in the nation's capital meeting the Ottawa Redblacks. 14-7 Argos early in the second. The Alouettes are in Edmonton to take on the Elks at 4, and the Saskatchewan Roughriders will go in Calgary against the Stampeders at 7. Round 3 at the U.S. Open, Wyndham Clark will start his round leading by 4 shots at minus 7. He tees off at about 4 o'clock. The top Canadian is Corey Connors. He's at plus 1. He's just started his round. Sports at 15 and 45 past every hour or anytime at Sportsnet. Dacia.
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1: 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The Environmental Working Group has released its 2026 Dirty Dozen and Clean 15 for fruits and vegetables. 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
20: The Dirty Dozen are the fruits and veggies with the highest pesticide contamination.
21: Top of the list, it's always discouraging, is spinach, kale, strawberries, grapes, nectarines, peaches, cherries, apples, pears, potatoes, and blueberries.
20: Rose Reisman says you should prioritize organic purchases for Dirty Dozen foods.
21: What I tend to do is those fruits or vegetables that I tend to eat a lot of during the week, I might buy organic, or I just limit those amount of fruits and vegetables in my week.
20: She says you can also eat more of the Clean 15.
21: All the cruciferous vegetables like cabbage and cauliflower, watermelon, bananas, carrots and kiwi and mangoes.
20: Reisman says eating fruits and vegetables outweighs the risk of pesticides. I'm Eva Fragiscados.
1: 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Time for cross country traffic on the nines with Colette Desjardins.
14: Thanks. And this report is brought to you by Rogers. And having a look right now, if you're on Highway 27 at Kirby Road, it's backed up both ways, north and southbound, because the traffic signals are not on the right timing. So we've notified police about that situation. If you're heading northbound on the 400, we had delays through the Holland Marsh, but that seems to have eased off. And looking up at Barrie, it's just slow as you approach Essa Road. So basically, northbound 400 is looking pretty good right now. If you're on the eastbound 401, we've got delays approaching Salem out to just east of Salem. And then from there, it looks great out to the 35-115. If you're heading up to the 35-115, looks good in Peterborough and the Kawartha Lakes. Highway 28 was in great shape through Burley Falls and Bancroft. Looking at Highway 11, we're not seeing any problems whatsoever from the split all the way up to north of Gravenhurst, even Huntsville into Algonquin Park. Everything is still looking to be in pretty good shape. If you're Fort Erie bound on the QEW, well, everything is eased off on the bridge itself. Actually, no, it's getting busy again over the Burlington Skyway Bridge and then from Red Hill Valley Parkway to approaching Fruitland. Actually, I'm going to say approaching 50 Road now. With Cottage Country Traffic on the Nines, I'm Colette Desjardins.
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18: This report brought to you by CapitalDirect.ca, rolling block on the westbound Gardner, just west of Jarvis. So things were completely closed off. They opened up a left lane, closed it back off, and just opened up the left lane again. They're just waiting for a team bus to get to the stadium. So things really slow from the DVP to west of Jarvis. Once you're through it, though, rest of the drive will be good. And southbound 404 DVP, it's very busy. Finch to south of Lawrence, and then south of Bayview Bloor getting onto the Gardner. You're right into that rolling block, unfortunately. Westbound on the 401, a volume approaching the 412 to approaching Salem, then construction approaching Port Union on both Express and Collector. Slow from White's Road, Express and Collectors as you get west of Kennedy in the Express. Right lane closed off of the collision. That's causing a delay from McCown, Express, Collectors. And then it's busy again, Leslie, alternating Express, Collectors to Avenue. There's a crash approaching Dixon, blocking two left lanes, so it's backed up from the Allen Express Collectors. Once you're through that, it doesn't slow back down until you're through Highway 25 in Milton. Eastbound 401, just beyond the 410, alternating Express Collectors to just beyond Dixon. It's moving slowly. This is for a collision just beyond Dixon, so the right lane closed off there. The northbound Dixon on-ramp to the highway also going to be shut down, and then it's slow pretty much as you get to the 400, alternating Express Collectors to the 404. Northbound DVP, expect volume north of Don Mills up to York Mills. On the eastbound Gardner, it's backed up Park Lawn to approaching the Jarvis Ramp. On city streets, there's going to be some road closures around Toronto Stadium with the match going on today. So Lakeshore both ways, BC Road to Bathurst. Strawn to Lakeshore to east of Liberty Street. Dufferin closed, BC Road to Springhurst. Fleet, Strawn to east of Fort York. Fort York closed, Lakeshore to just north of it. 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Your next report is at 201. Now your forecast. Here's Eric Smith.
2: Very comfortable out all across the GTA. It's 22 at Pearson, and across the GTA, we're looking at low 20s temperatures. Burlington's 22, Oshawa's 23, Vaughan's 22, Brampton's 22. So all very comfortable. It's not too hot, not too cold. Great weather to be outside and enjoy the World Cup game that's coming. We do have that chance of an isolated shower or thunder shower into the evening hour. So just a heads up for that and just watch for the sky in case you see anything. Guaranteed high is 23 degrees. And then tonight, partly cloudy. That chance of isolated shower will continue as well. Low of 14. And then for Father's Day, we're looking at a fantastic day. High of 23. We're going to be mainly sunny and do have some clouds into the evening and overnight hours. Low of 15, but overall a great day. And then Monday, we're a little bit wet with a chance of showers through the morning and the afternoon. High of 20 degrees as well, so it's a little bit on the cooler side. Clearing up for the evening, though, and then Tuesday, gorgeous day, high of 24 and mainly sunny. Your guaranteed high today is 23.
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3: I'm Tim Demopoulos. Last week, Canada hosted its first ever FIFA World Cup match on home soil, and the team's bus was led into the match by a special Hyundai Hope on Wheels Santa Fe, covered in the handprints of children battling childhood cancer. Nitish Bisono is Senior Manager of Corporate Communications and Media Relations at Hyundai Auto Canada.
5: 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And for us, really, it was really important to have this vehicle there on the world's biggest stage and to also reinforce our commitment to progress for humanity while supporting these kids and these families that are fighting cancer. And so this year in 2026, we're hoping to continue and expand our impact across Canada by committing more than $4.1 million towards pediatric cancer. 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
5: On day one of the FIFA Fan Fest, so last Friday, during Canada's home opener, we actually surprised a leukemia survivor, an 8-year-old who has now been in remission for 2 years, but during his treatment had gone through a very difficult time. He used soccer as a source of inspiration and hope. On his toughest days, the sport is what got him through and really helped him see the light at the end of the tunnel. And so what we did is we surprised him with tickets to Canada's home opener. It doesn't stop there. On June 23rd, we're also inviting a few children from Sick Kids to enjoy a game from a box suite in Toronto.
3: With your weekend business report, I'm Tim Demopoulos.
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12: 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Time for Cottage Country traffic on the nines. Here's Colette Desjardins.
14: 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Northbound 400 completely eased off right now from Toronto up to the Barrie area. No recent delays on the Highway 11 from Orillia Washego up to north of Gravenhurst. Eastbound 401, that's busy through Salem. Fort Erie bound on the QEW, busy over the Burlington Skyway Bridge. Then Red Hill Valley Parkway to 50 Road. With Cottage Country traffic on the nines, I'm Colette Desjardins.
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1: Good afternoon. It's Saturday, June 20th. I'm Brandon DePond.
26: And I'm John Downs. Here's what's making news right now.
1: A large German contingent taking over the downtown core as we speak, as we're just a few hours away from kickoff for Germany versus Cote d'Ivoire in the group stage of the FIFA World Cup inside Toronto Stadium.
26: Police remain on scene outside of Moss Park apartment building after a woman was shot and seriously injured inside this morning.
1: And the Strait of Hormuz is shut down once again as Iran blames the U.S. and Israel for violating a ceasefire deal.
30: The Netherlands and Sweden open things up for the day's World Cup schedule, and the Argos are going in Ottawa against the Red Blacks. Sports at 15.
1: 680 News Time, 201. And it is now time for Rogers Xfinity Internet. Traffic and weather together on the ones. Here is Mike Davey.
18: This report brought to you by Diamond and Diamond Lawyers, westbound on the Gardner. Just the left lane getting through here. They've been doing a rolling closure here for a team bus that needs to get its way to Toronto Stadium. So keep that in mind if you're heading this way. Going to be backed up from the DVP. Once you're beyond it, though, should be fine. They are occasionally closing this left lane. So if you're not moving at all, there's a chance that they have completely blocked it. It's kind of when one of these things. They close all the lanes and they let a left lane through and then they close it. So right now, not going to be a great drive DVP to west of Jarvis. If you're traveling on the southbound 404 DVP, Finch to south of Lawrence, moving slowly, then south of Bloor, getting onto the Gardner because you're right into that delay. Eastbound Gardner Park Lawn to approaching the Jarvis Ramp, moving slowly on the eastbound 401. There's a collision just beyond Dixon blocking the right lane. That's causing a delay from Dixie Alternating Express Collectors. Northbound Dixon on-ramp to the highway will be closed off as a result of this crash. It slows back down 400 Alternating Express Collectors to the 404. Westbound 401, a couple of problems, but first volume approaching the 412 to approaching Salem. A crash just beyond Kennedy in the Express. There's going to be a right lane closed off there. Slow from McCown Express Collectors. And then a collision approaching Dixon that's blocking two left lanes. So that's causing a delay from Leslie Alternating Express Collectors. Once you're through that delay through Milton at Highway 25. Northbound DVP, Don Mills up to York Mills. You can expect a delay. Eastbound QEW volume as you get to Appleby on and off to approaching Dorval. And then it slows down Mississauga Road to Dixie on the westbound QEW. Fine through Mississauga. A bit of a delay approaching Trafalgar and Oakville. Then it does slow down approaching Burl Oak to Brant on City Street. It's going to be some road closures for the match today. So keep that in mind. It's going to be a full closure of Lakeshore, BC Road to Bathurst, Strawn, Lakeshore to East Liberty Street, Dufferin, BC Road to Springhurst, Fleet, Strawn to east of Fort York, Fort York from Lakeshore to just north of it. See why so many refer friends and family to Diamond & Diamond, Canada's largest injury law firm with over 65 lawyers and over $1 billion in client settlements. Call 1-800-567-HURT. Your next report is at 2:11. Now your forecast. Here is Eric Smith.
0: Thank you very much, Mike. 23 degrees at Pearson right now, partly cloudy skies, a little bit of westerly wind, 23 kilometers an hour sustained. For the rest of the day, it's going to be very similar. Guaranteed high is 23 in the mix of sun and clouds. Do have a chance of some isolated showers or thunderstorms into the evening, so we just got to keep an eye out for that. Westerly, and then tonight, we're going to be partly cloudy, and that chance of an isolated shower does continue through the overnight with a low of 14. Your guaranteed high today is 23.
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2: It is day 10 of the World Cup fever here in Toronto, and the weather couldn't be any better for it. The sun is shining, and it is a comfortable 21 degrees. Fans already flocking into FanFest at the old Fort York grounds to take in the game in good company.
26: It's Toronto's third global football match today at Toronto Stadium at 4 p.m. 680's J.J. Evison provides the insight on all things World Cup this Saturday.
4: The World Cup spotlight shines on Toronto this afternoon as Germany and Cote d'Ivoire square off with plenty at stake. Germany can punch its ticket to the knockout stage for the first time since lifting the trophy in 2014. While Cote d'Ivoire is chasing a breakthrough of its own, it has never advanced beyond the group stage. The Germans rolled through Curaçao in their opener, but Cote d'Ivoire arrives full of confidence after a dramatic late win over Ecuador. Expect a lively atmosphere and a much sterner test for Germany this time around. The day begins with Sweden running with the Netherlands in Group F action. Ecuador and Curaçao meet at 8 with Tunisia and Japan rounding out the action at midnight. Meanwhile, a winner draw against Switzerland next Wednesday would send the Canadians into the knockout stage and guarantee another match at BC Place on July 2nd. From the Sports Center, I'm JJ Evison.
2: And as well, thousands of German fans have gathered at the Amsterdam Brewhouse on Queens Quay ahead of their match to the stadium. City's Brandon Chogri was nestled in amongst them.
7: How excited are you for this match?
13: Yeah, we are quite excited. The first game was good, but we expect this time that the opener is more strong than it was at Curaçao.
7: It's very crazy, and we love that. That's why we're traveling to the World Cups, to meet people all around the world, making friends also, yeah.
19: What are you expecting the energy to be like for this? Is Toronto ready?
7: Toronto is definitely ready, yeah. Okay. And we are too.
19: The Germans are ready. Toronto is ready. But, of course, Cote d'Ivoire also ready. They're coming into this match with a 1-0 win over Ecuador. So they're also undefeated coming in. We're going to have to wait and see. But two strong teams going at it today at Toronto Stadium. But this German contingent, they are fired up. And they're expecting a win from their squad.
2: Many Ivory Coast supporters are also expected, of course, at the stadium wearing their team's bright orange jerseys.
26: 680 News Time 206. A woman has been shot in downtown Toronto. Police were called to an apartment near Jarvis and Dundas around 9:30 this morning where they found the victim. She was rushed to hospital with life-threatening injuries. There's no suspect description at this time, but police are getting ready to update the media with more information in about 30 minutes' time. Anyone with information is asked to contact police.
2: Meanwhile, over to the Middle East, where Iran's military command says the Strait of Hormuz is closed again. AP's Lisa Dwyer reports.
9: Iran says the Strait of Hormuz is now closed again, citing Israeli attacks in Lebanon and U.S. bad faith. Friday, President Donald Trump said he was optimistic.
15: Well, those ships are flowing out of the Hormuz Strait like nobody's ever seen before.
9: Today, Israeli strikes on southern Lebanon killed at least 16 people, hours after reports of a ceasefire agreement. Israel vows to keep Israeli forces in southern Lebanon until any threat to Israel is eliminated. Hezbollah refuses to halt its attacks unless Israel commits to withdrawing from Lebanon, something Iran is also pressing for. Yesterday, Trump said this of the agreement with Iran.
15: And it's 60 days, I have to make a deal, otherwise we will do things that won't make them happy.
9: I'm Lisa Dwyer.
26: Multiple reported overdoses in the downtown area Friday have prompted a warning from Toronto Public Health. They could not specify which drugs are connected or how many overdoses were reported, but they have reports of a clear substance, which they say looks like glass, circulating among the unregulated drug supply. It's also unclear if there have been any fatalities.
2: 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For the first time since 2018, the Toronto Marlies are on the top of the American Hockey League.
20: 5 seconds, crossing shot right on, played into the corner. Gravity has been destroyed. Destiny has been delivered. The Marlies are Calder Cup champions.
2: That is, of course, Todd Crocker with the call. The Marlies took down the Chicago Wolves in just 5 games, winning Friday night at home 4-3. It is the second Calder Cup championship in Marlies franchise history. You are listening to 680 News Radio Toronto. While some soccer fans flood stadiums and bars to watch the World Cup matches, others choose watch parties instead. This afternoon, fans in Toronto will canoe or hitch a ferry to Toronto Islands to watch Germany take on Ivory Coast as part of a sold-out Destination Canada event. From there, attendees will kayak along the Olympic Island shoreline to watch the match on a screen from their vessels as it unfolds several kilometers away at Toronto Stadium. Ottawa will host a natural watch party Wednesday at its Urban Lansdowne Park for the Canada-Switzerland game, while soccer fans on the East Coast can turn up to an outdoor viewing party at a waterfront in Halifax for the Scotland-Brazil contest on the same day. 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
2: 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And Enpro predicts the price will not change at midnight, holding at $1.62.9 a liter at most GTA gas stations. Coming up next, we'll have a check of your afternoon drive on this Saturday, as well as an update on your forecast and what's ahead, of course, for Father's Day tomorrow.
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2: 680 News Time, 211. 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
18: Hello, this report brought to you by Shoppers Drug Mart. On the westbound Gardner, as you got west to Jarvis, there was a rolling block here, a team bus trying to get to the stadium here. They're not at that spot they just were, so I think they're kind of making their way closer into the downtown core. They may have cleared it all together. I can't seem to pick it up on the camera here, but still going to be slow. DVP to now approaching Spadina, so keep that in mind if you're traveling this way. Once you're through the delay, should be fine. Southbound 404 DVP, Finch to south of Lawrence is busy. Bloor getting down onto the Gardner because you're right into that slowdown. Eastbound Gardner banked up Park Lawn to approaching the Jarvis ramp. On the westbound 401, volume 412 to approaching Salem. Construction approaching Port Union Express and Collector, so it's slow in the Collectors approaching White's Road Express as you approach Port Union. There's a collision just beyond Kennedy in the Express. That's going to be blocking right lane. It's slow from McCowan pretty much all the way to Dixon, alternating Express Collectors. A collision approaching Dixon just cleared, though, so hopefully things start to ease off a little bit. Busy in Milton as you travel through Highway 25 on the eastbound 401 just beyond Dixon. Right lane closed off here with a crash. Northbound Dixon on ramp to the highway going to be closed off as a result of this collision. It's backed up from Dixie, alternating Express Collectors, and then it slows right back down as you get to the 400, alternating Express Collectors to approaching the 404. On the northbound DVP, north of Eglinton up to York Mills, moving slowly. And then on City Street, it's going to be some road closures with the match going on today at Toronto Stadium. So Lakeshore closed both ways. BC Road to Bathurst, Strawn, Lakeshore to East Liberty Street, Dufferin, BC Road to Springhurst, Fleet, Strawn to east of Fort York. Fort York closed Lakeshore to just north of it. 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Now your forecast, here's Eric Smith.
0: Thank you very much, Mike. 23 degrees at Pearson right now and partly cloudy, and we have a phenomenal weekend for us. Today is already very nice. The sun's been shining, guaranteed high of 23 degrees, mix of sun and cloud for the rest of our day. Do have that chance of an isolated shower or thunder shower into the evening hours, so just a heads up for that, maybe carry an umbrella just in case. And then tonight, we're going to be partly cloudy, low of 14 degrees, and that chance of an isolated shower does continue, so just keep that in mind overnight. And then for Father's Day, it's looking like a phenomenal day. Great day for you to go to the patio, go for a hike, celebrate outdoors on the deck. High of 23 degrees. We're going to be mainly sunny for the day. Do get some clouds into the evening and overnight, but the majority of the day is going to be phenomenal. Your guaranteed high today is 23.
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2: Right now in downtown Toronto, currently 22 degrees and partly cloudy. Good afternoon to you. I am Brandon DePond, and here are your top stories this hour. FIFA World Cup craziness is back in the city for a third time today. A lot of black, red, and yellow can be seen all across the city, including along Queens Quay, as German footy fans are making their way to Toronto Stadium ahead of their big Group E matchup against Ivory Coast. Both sides winning their opening matchup and come into this one that could decide the group winner. Kickoff is at 4 this afternoon. Also, a woman is suffering from life-threatening injuries in hospital after she was sought inside an apartment building in the area of Jarvis and Dundas at around 9:30 this morning. As of yet, no suspect description is available surrounding this shooting. And coming up after sports, we will have more on the latest in terms of bail reform within this country. But it is now time for sports, and we say hello from Sportsnet 590 The Fan to Randolph Fairbairn.
1: Thanks, Brandon. The Netherlands and Sweden going in game one of the World Cup on the schedule today. Netherlands lead 3-0. They got a goal in the 5th minute, another in the 17th. They've added one more in the 51st minute in the second half, and it's 3-0. Germany and Ivory Coast meet at Toronto Stadium at 4 in a Group F heavyweight tilt. Ecuador faces Curaçao at 8, and Japan takes on Tunisia at midnight. Canada will face Switzerland on Wednesday at BC Place in search of top spot in Group B. A draw, Canada takes the group. A loss and the Swiss will take top spot. The kick is set for 3. The Blue Jays will go in game 2 of their 3-game series in Chicago against the Cubs. They got bombed in the opener 16-2. They'll look for a bounce back. Jays and Cubs have a first pitch just after 2:20. You can watch it on Sportsnet and 590 The Fan. Elsewhere, the Yankees playing the Reds. 1-0 Yankees in the third. The Rays face the Nationals at 4:10. And the Baltimore Orioles and LA Dodgers meet at 10:10. Week 3 in the CFL, it's a triple header. The Argonauts in Ottawa facing the Red Blacks. 14:10 Argonauts late in the second quarter. The Alouettes are in Edmonton to meet the Elks at 4. And the Saskatchewan Roughriders go in Calgary against the Stampeders at 7. Sports at 15 and 45 past every hour or anytime at sportsnet.ca.
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2: 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The Liberal government's long-awaited bail and sentencing reforms now become law. Halton Regional Police Chief Stephen Tanner, the longest-serving active police chief in Canada, says he is hoping that changes will have a positive impact when it comes to those allowed out on bail too often.
13: And where we have repeat offenders and people on bail committing serious crimes and violent crimes, among other things, so I'm hoping that it's going to lead to some positive change, but the truth will really come as we move forward and see how our courts and our judges implement these changes.
2: There are over 80 targeted changes to the criminal code on bail and sentencing. Bill C-14 makes bail harder to get for those accused of repeat and violent offending and requires courts to consider weapons bans in more cases. It also requires judges to consider consecutive sentences for repeat violent offending. You listen to 680 News Radio. African and Caribbean leaders gathered in Ghana on Friday urging former slave trading nations to apologize for mass atrocities. AP correspondent Donna Warder with more.
14: In Accra, Ghana, actors play the role of Africans who were captured and became victims of the Atlantic slave trade. It was at the Next Steps conference on Friday. Ghana President John Dramani Mahama told delegates from more than 80 countries that recognition of the slave trade creates responsibility and that the effects of slavery continue to be felt.
16: Our voices were fragmented for decades.
9: And it served the interests of some groups to keep those voices fragmented.
14: African and Caribbean leaders at the conference urged nations that took part in the Atlantic slave trade to issue apologies and reparations. In March, a landmark UN resolution declared the Atlantic slave trade the gravest crime against humanity. I'm Donna Water.
2: Up next, traffic and weather together.
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2: 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It is now time for Rogers Xfinity Traffic and Weather together on the ones. 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
18: This report brought to you by iCash.ca. Westbound on the Gardner, that rolling block has cleared. So now it's just normal volume DVP to approaching Jamison. On the eastbound Gardner, it's slow from Park Lawn to approaching Jarvis. Northbound DVP north of Eglinton to north of Lawrence, moving slowly. You got volume southbound 404 DVP, Finch to south of Lawrence. And then again, as you get south of Bloor to approaching the Gardner. Westbound on the 401, a volume approaching the 412 to approaching Salem. Construction approaching Port Union in both Express and Collector. So that's causing a delay from White's Road in both Express and Collector lanes. As you continue westbound, it slows back down as you get to Markham Road, Express Collectors. To just beyond Kennedy, there's a collision there in the Express blocking the right lane. That delay actually extends out in the Collectors to Victoria Park. The collision approaching Dixon cleared, mentioned in the last report, but figured why not mention it again in case you missed it. It's busy from Leslie, alternating Express Collectors to Dixon. Once you're through that, busy through Highway 25. Eastbound 401. From Dixie Express Collectors to Dixon, it's moving slowly. That's because a collision is blocking the right lane there. Northbound Dixon on-ramp to the highway going to be closed off as a result of that crash. And then it slows right back down Islington, alternating Express Collectors to Leslie. Eastbound QEW backed up approaching Mississauga Road to Dixie on the westbound QEW, rather, Ford Drive to Trafalgar. You can expect a delay, and then it's going to slow down Burl Oak to approaching Brant on City Street. Some closures around Toronto Stadium for the game this afternoon. So Lakeshore closed both ways, BC Road to Bathurst. Strawn, Lakeshore to East Liberty Street. Dufferin, BC Road to Springhurst. These roads will reopen around 9 o'clock tonight. What's also going to be closed off is Fleet, Strawn to east of Fort York, Fort York from Lakeshore to just north of it. Those will be closed off until the end of July. Groceries, rent, and gas cost more than you expected. 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Your next report is at 2:31. Now your forecast here is Eric Smith.
0: Thank you very much, Mike. 23 degrees at Pearson right now and partly cloudy. And for the week coming up, we're looking at very comfortable temperatures for us. It's not going to be too hot, not going to be too cold. It's going to be very nice temperature-wise. The rest of the day today, mix of sun and cloud. That guaranteed high is 23 degrees. We do got to watch out for an isolated shower or thunder shower into the evening hours. So just listen for any quick rumbles of thunder. Then tonight, it's going to be partly cloudy and that chance of isolated shower will continue. Low of 14. And then for Father's Day, it's looking like a phenomenal day. High of 23 degrees. Mainly sunny for most of the day and then some clouds into the evening and overnight hours and low of 15. So overall, a great day to be outside. And then Monday, be a little bit wet for us, high of 20 degrees. So it's also a little bit on the cooler side as we're below seasonal. We have a chance of showers in the morning and afternoon. Should clear up for the evening though. And then Tuesday, great day all around, mainly sunny and a high of 24. Your guaranteed high today is 23.
2: Thank you very much, Eric. And coming up at the bottom of the hour, the latest on part three of World Cup action here in the city of Toronto as Germany today take on Ivory Coast as the two sides take to the pitch along the lakeshore later today in what is anticipated to be a thrilling matchup. 680 News Time, 2:25.
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23: 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Another interesting Canadian offering tonight, the Rubber Tire Peep Show, bringing their mix of country, blues, rock, and funk to Lee's Palace. And the popular Candlelight series brings Vivaldi's Four Seasons to the intimate space at the Metro Community Church of Toronto in Leslieville. Get out there. I'm Scott Burnett.
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30: The largest commercial crude oil storage hub in the U.S. in Cushing, Oklahoma, has seen inventory fall 8 weeks in a row, and it now stands at about 20 million barrels. That's critically low. The loss of Persian Gulf crude supply during the Iran war has left global supply chains extremely stretched, with the U.S. stepping in as the seller of last resort to the global oil market. The slump in inventories at Cushing presents an extra challenge, as pulling oil out of tanks when levels fall below 20 million barrels is difficult and expensive. Apple is paying more for its components, so you're going to pay more for its products. Speaking with the Wall Street Journal, Apple CEO Tim Cook says price increases are unavoidable due to the huge increases in the cost of memory and storage chips being passed to Apple from its suppliers. Skyrocketing demand for memory and storage chips from AI companies has pushed up the costs and led to a shortage of supply for other companies, including Apple. As prediction markets took wagers on nearly every possible outcome of the Iran war, one Polymarket account linked to a single blockchain wallet accumulated a large position in YES contracts on a U.S.-Iran peace deal days before news of the tentative agreement surfaced. It stands to win $1.1 million. Bloomberg News analysis finds the account bought in when the market put the likelihood of a U.S.-Iran peace deal at as little as 6%, the latest instance of a pattern seen throughout the conflict. Remarkably well-timed trades just before major policy announcements generating outsized profits. Andrew O'Day, Bloomberg Radio.
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4: Good afternoon. It's Saturday, June 20th. I'm John Downs.
2: And I'm Brandy LaPont. Here's what's making news this hour.
5: It's World Cup match 3 of 6 being hosted in this city, and thousands of fans are gathering at Fort York to take in the spectacle.
4: A woman has life-threatening injuries after being shot in an apartment downtown. Toronto police are on the scene near Dundas and Jarvis.
2: Iran has announced it's closing the Strait of Hormuz, blaming Israeli attacks in Lebanon.
4: A warning from Toronto Public Health after reports of multiple overdoses downtown yesterday, blaming a clear substance they say looks like glass.
6: Four more matches are on the schedule at the World Cup, including another at Toronto Stadium, and the Jays look for a better result in Game 2 of their series against the Cubs. Sports at 45.
2: 680 News Time, 2:31.
4: Time for Rogers Xfinity Internet traffic and weather together on the ones. Here's Mike Davey.
18: This report brought to you by 407 ETR. If you're heading out onto the westbound 401, there's going to be a little bit of volume here approaching the 412 to approaching Salem. Construction approaching Port Union in both Express and Collector. So that's slowing things down from White's Road in the Collectors approaching Port Union in the Express. And then a pair of collisions near Kennedy. One of them approaching Kennedy, the transfer that goes from the Collectors to Express. Left lane will be closed off. And then a little bit further west, just beyond Kennedy, another crash. That's going to be blocking the right lane in the Express. So both these problems causing a backup from McCowan alternate, even extends further out. Markham Road alternating Express Collectors pretty much to Victoria Park. And then it slows back down Bayview alternating Express Collectors to Dixon. Slow through Highway 25 on the eastbound 401. They cleared the collision at Dixon. So all lanes have reopened. They reopened the northbound Dixon on-ramp to the highway as well. There is going to be a delay approaching Dixon.

0: W slow approaching Dixie. Ford Drive to Trafalgar and then Burl Oak to Brant. On city streets, going to be some road closures around Toronto Stadium because of the game today. So keep that in mind. Lakeshore closed BC Road to Bathurst, Strawn, Lakeshore to East Liberty Street, Dufferin, BC Road to Springhurst. 407 ETR driving offers help you beat the traffic while saving big. Create a My Account. Visit 407ETR.com for details. Your next report at 241. Now your forecast. Here is Eric Smith.
1: 23 degrees at Pearson right now and partly cloudy. It's a great day to go out, enjoy the World Cup game in the patio. If you're going to FIFA Fan Fest, great day to do it. Do have that chance of an isolated shower or thunderstorm into the evening hours. So just a heads up for that. Keep your eyes to the sky and bring that umbrella just in case. Guaranteed high is 23. And then tonight, we're going to be partly cloudy and that chance of some isolated showers does continue through the overnight hours as well with a low of 14. Your guaranteed high today is 23.
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3: Well, it's World Cup match game three, day three, and a beautiful day for it. Right now, thousands of Germany fans are making their way toward Toronto Stadium, where they'll be joined by fans supporting the Ivory Coast.
2: And thousands more footy fans are taking in the game at FIFA Fan Fest. That's where we find 680 Sofia Vavroutsos, who joins us live. Sofia.
4: Brandon, we're about an hour and a half from kickoff in what's expected to be a massive game hosted right here in this city. The crowd at FanFest is slowly filling in, and so far it seems pretty evenly split.
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4: And this game marks 3 of 6 to be hosted at Toronto Stadium. Adam's here early and tells me the tournament is bringing a bit of a burst of energy both to FanFest and beyond.
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4: Live music and games set to ramp up the party here. Germany and Ivory Coast go head-to-head at 4. 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
3: Now, thousands of Germany fans gathered at Amsterdam Brewery in Toronto ahead of today's 4 p.m. match against the Ivory Coast, and now they're marching to the stadium. City's Brandon Chogri is with them.
9: Of Germans descending on Toronto, marching down the streets to Toronto Stadium as they get set for today's World Cup match at that stadium. It's Germany taking on Ivory Coast. And these fans are absolutely fired up. They've got painted faces, flags, chants, flares, everything you can imagine. These Germans have got it. And of course, a few beers along the way. A 7-1 rout of Curaçao, these fans are clearly fired up and ready for a World Cup run. On the streets of Toronto as we make our way to Toronto Stadium, Brandon Chogri, City News.
2: 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A beautiful day for a footy fan. And ahead of this third World Cup match on home soil, we're seeing a guaranteed high of 23 degrees with mix of sun and clouds. If you're heading to Toronto Stadium, FIFA Fan Fest, or enjoying the day outdoors, 680's Eric Smith says to pack some sunscreen.
1: It's going to be a great day for it, but you do need to pack the sunscreen as that UV index is around 7, so the sun's beating down a little bit harder, and there is a chance of an isolated shower or thunder shower into the evening. So as you're heading home, just keep your eyes to the sky, watch for any lightning, and listen for any thunder.
2: But you'll want to soak in the sun today because tomorrow we'll be seeing a mix of sun and clouds with a chance of showers in the afternoon at a high of 22 degrees.
3: 680 News Time 237. A woman is in life-threatening condition after being shot inside an apartment downtown. Officers got the call at 9:30 this morning to the building near Jarvis and Dundas Street. No suspect description's been released, but the police are getting ready to update the media with more information this hour. Meanwhile, anyone with information is asked to contact police.
2: You listen to 680 News Radio Toronto. The time now, 2:37. Recent overdoses Friday night from the unregulated drug supply in the city has prompted a warning from Toronto Public Health. The specific drug was not clarified, but officials say they received reports of a clear substance that looks like glass. Officials have not said how many overdoses were reported or if there were any fatalities. The alert says the public health agency is monitoring the situation.
3: To the Middle East, where the Strait of Hormuz has been closed once again, ABC's Mary Bruce reports.
10: Iranian state TV says the military has issued an order to shut down the waterway in response to Israel's continued strikes in Lebanon. Lebanon says 16 people are dead after Israeli strikes earlier today. Meanwhile, Iran says it's sending a delegation to Switzerland for talks with the U.S.
3: Iran's negotiators have made a ceasefire in Lebanon a hard line, insisting

0: The fighting in Lebanon must stop. Stay with us for more on this developing story. 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
0: 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With summer approaching, the TTC wants to make it easier for you to get some popular hotspots. Starting tomorrow, the transit agency will enhance specific routes and make adjustments to increase service. They include the 200 Toronto Zoo bus, which will run 7 days a week and operate every 20 minutes between the zoo and Rouge Hills GO stations. The 201 Bluffers Park bus will also run Monday to Friday every 23 minutes and every 15 minutes on weekends between Kennedy Station and Bluffers Park. There will also be increased service to Woodbine Beach from Woodbine Station, and more weekday trains will be added to Line 5, the Eglinton LRT, during the morning and afternoon rushes. Coming up, a check on gas prices. Well, now the News Radio Toronto gas price update. Enpro predicts the price will not change at midnight, holding at 162.9 cents a liter at most GTA stations.
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7: This report brought to you by Deluxe. Westbound 401 got a few problems on the go, all kind of in the same spot too, but first volume 412 to approaching Salem, then construction work approaching Port Union in both Express and Collector lanes. That's causing a delay from White's Road in the Collector's approaching Port Union Express, and then you're going to get to the messy part of the westbound 401. So west of McCown in the Collector's, left lane closed off, and then approaching Kennedy, the transfer from Express to Collector's, left lane closed off there. And then west of Kennedy in the Express, another right lane closed off for a collision. So three collisions here, all kind of in the same area. So it's going to be backed up from Markham Road, alternating Express Collectors to Victoria Park. Once you're through that mess, it's volume from Bayview, alternating Express Collectors to Dixon. Slow in Milton through Highway 25, eastbound 401, Dixie, alternating Express Collectors to the 404. You can expect a delay. More volume is going to be on the northbound DVP, approaching Eglinton up to York Mills. Same goes for the southbound 404 DVP. It's volume slowing you down today. Finch to south of Lawrence, and then traveling through Don Mills, there's a slowdown. On the westbound Gardner, west of the DVP to approaching Jameson, it's moving slowly. Busy eastbound Gardner, Park Lawn to the Jarvis Ramp. Eastbound on the QEW, on and off delays. Walker's Line to approaching Dorval. Then it's going to slow back down, approaching Mississauga Road to Dixie. Westbound QEW, 427 to Dixie, slow. And then 4 Drive to Trafalgar will be busy. And then again, as you get to Burl Oak to approaching Brant on City Street, some closures with the game on today near Toronto Stadium. So Lakeshore closed, BC Road to Bathurst, Strawn, Lakeshore to East Liberty, Dufferin, BC Road to Springhurst, Fleet, Strawn to east of Fort York, Fort York, Lakeshore to just north of it. 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Your next report is at 2:51. Now your forecast. Here's Eric Smith.
3: 23 degrees at Pearson right now and partly cloudy, and our guaranteed high is 23 degrees as well. So it's a great day for you to go out, enjoy the festivities of the World Cup, mix of sun and cloud for the rest of our day, and then there is that chance of an isolated shower or thunder shower into the evening as the atmosphere is just slightly unstable. So just a heads up for that and keep your eyes to the sky. Tonight, though, partly cloudy, low of 14 degrees, and that chance of an isolated shower will continue. Then Sunday on Father's Day and the summer solstice as well, we're going to start mainly sunny, high of 23 degrees, so it's going to be a very nice day overall. And then we do have some clouds building through the afternoon into the evening and overnight hours. But overall, a great day for you to go out and celebrate. Your guaranteed high today is 23.
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0: 23 degrees under mostly sunny skies. Good afternoon. I'm John Downs. Here are the top stories this hour. It's game day at Toronto Stadium with Ivory Coast set to take on Germany. Kickoff is set for 4 p.m. A woman has been taken to hospital in life-threatening condition following a shooting downtown in the Jarvis and Dundas area. A drug warning about a glass-like substance, which Toronto Public Health says led to multiple overdoses downtown on Friday. Coming up after sports, the 680 News Radio Athlete of the Week. 680 News Time, 2:45. 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
13: John, the Netherlands are going against Sweden in the first match of the day at the World Cup, and the Netherlands are rolling. 4-1, they lead late in the second half. Germany and Ivory Coast will take over Toronto Stadium at 4 in a Group F heavyweight tilt. Ecuador faces Curaçao at 8, and Japan takes on Tunisia at midnight. The Blue Jays going in game 2 of their 3-game series in Chicago against the Cubs. They got bombed in the opener 16-2. Jays and Cubs are scoreless in the bottom of the second. You can watch it on Sportsnet and listen on 590 The Fan. Elsewhere, the Yankees taking on the Cincinnati Reds. They're in the fourth inning, 2-1 Reds. The Rays will face the Nationals at 4:10, and the Baltimore Orioles and LA Dodgers meet at 10:10. Week 3 in the CFL has a triple header. The Argonauts in the nation's capital take on the Red Blacks. 21-13 Argonauts just getting ready to start the third quarter. The Alouettes are in Edmonton to meet the Elks at 4, and the Saskatchewan Roughriders go in Calgary against the Stampeders at 7. Round 3 at the U.S. Open, Wyndham Clark starts the round leading by 4 shots at minus 7. He'll tee off at about 4 o'clock. The top Canadian is Corey Connors. He's at plus 1 through 3 holes. Sports at 15 and 45 past every hour or anytime at Sportsnet.
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0: 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It's time for our 680 News Radio Athlete of the Week. Simon Bennett met a motivational speaker who only recently went public with her own disability.
16: Lauren Perez has central core disease, a rare neuromuscular disorder. It means she has about 33% the physical strength of the average person.
19: Walking up flights of stairs, especially when there's no railing, getting up from sitting on the ground, opening heavy doors, carrying heavy things are all harder for me.
16: She's had it her whole life, but it took a long time to get a proper diagnosis. She waited over 30 years to go public, but on May 24th, took part in the Walk and Roll in Toronto to raise money for Muscular Dystrophy Canada. She made it through her first 5K walk.
19: It was definitely tiring. I spent a lot of the next day recovering, but now I can say that I did my first 5K, and I feel really good about that.
16: Now she's inspiring others after the Speaker Slam series convinced her to open up about her story.
19: I was very familiar with feeling how these seemingly normal average things are so much more difficult for me, but I didn't know anybody else in that same situation. So as I kind of share more and meet more people, I'm really excited to be that representation.
16: I'm Simon Bennett.
0: High oil and gasoline prices are expected to push inflation higher when Statistics Canada reports its consumer price index for May on Monday. Michelle Zadikian with the Canadian Press reports.
20: The devil will be in the details as economists look for any signs that the cost at the gas pump is causing inflation to heat up elsewhere. TD Bank senior economist Andrew Hentich says gasoline prices rose in May, so that will push inflation higher for the month, but oil prices have since come off their highs. The price of oil fell after the U.S. and Iran reached a memorandum of understanding to end the war and reopen the Strait of Hormuz to tanker traffic. The annual inflation rate was 2.8% in April. The consensus among economists is that inflation rose year over year to 3% in May. Michelle Zadikian, The Canadian Press.
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24: Hey, it's Eva Fragiscato's here to go on and on about how much fun my girlfriends and I had at the hit musical Anne Juliet. 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
7: This report brought to you by carsforkids.ca. Westbound 401, busy west of Brock Street to approaching Salem, and then construction work approaching Port Union in both express and collector lanes. That's causing a delay. White's Road in the collectors approaching Port Union in the express, and then a couple of problems here. West of McCowan, collectors left lane closed off with a collision. Crews also blocking the right lane. West of McCowan transfer to the collectors. Approaching Kennedy, transfer to express left lane closed off. That's for a separate collision. And then west of Kennedy in the express, there was another collision there. That one just got cleared up, though. So now it's just the two in that area. It's still going to be busy, though, as you get to Nielsen, alternating express collectors to Victoria Park. And then it slows back down. Leslie alternating express collectors to Avenue from the Allen alternating express collectors to Dixon. Eastbound 401 south of Pearson alternating express collectors to Leslie's a slow go. Northbound DVP, Don Mills up to York Mills moving slowly. It'll be busy southbound 404 DVP south of Finch to south of Lawrence. Once you get beyond that, should be a good drive. If you're getting onto the westbound Gardner, though, that's going to be at a standstill west of the DVP to approaching Jameson. Eastbound Gardner approaching the Humber Bridge to the Jarvis Ramp will be busy. Eastbound QEW in Mississauga starts to slow down as you get to Mississauga Road over to Dixie. Westbound QEW busy 427 to Dixie 64 drive to Trafalgar, and then Burl Oak to approaching Brant on city streets around Toronto Stadium. There's going to be a few closures here with the match on this afternoon. So Lakeshore both ways, BC Road to Bathurst will be shut down. Strawn, Lakeshore to East Liberty Street. Dufferin to, from BC Road to Springhurst, all closed off for the game. Those will reopen around 9 o'clock tonight. What's also going to be closed off is Fleet, Strawn to east of Fort York. Fort York from Lakeshore to just north of it. Those will be shut down until the end of July. Ready to get rid of that old or unused car? 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You'll get a maximum tax credit and your car can be picked up as soon as tomorrow. Your next report is at 3:01. 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
1: Thank you very much, Mike. All across the GTA, it is very comfortable out. 23 degrees at Pearson, 21 in East Gwillimbury, 23 in Vaughan, 22 in Oshawa. So very low 20 temperatures, no humidity, so it's very comfortable out there. So definitely get out and enjoy it. We do have that chance of an isolated shower, thunder shower into the evening hours. So just heads up for that and watch, keep your eyes to the sky. Guaranteed high is 23. And then tonight, partly cloudy and that chance of an isolated shower will continue. So maybe have that umbrella handy if you are out. Low of 14. And then Father's Day, we're looking like a very nice day. High of 23 degrees. We're going to start mainly sunny and some clouds do build into the evening and overnight hours. Low of 15. And then Monday, a little bit of a wet one for us and cool as well. High of 20 degrees. So we're below seasonal. Seasonal should be around 24 degrees. We have a chance of showers in the morning and afternoon. Should clear up through the evening, though, so that should be nice. And then Tuesday, very good day overall, mainly sunny and a high of 24. Your guaranteed high today is 23.
0: 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Fans of Germany and the Ivory Coast taking over the waterfront in advance of today's 4 p.m. kickoff. 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
0: A historic victory, a devastating injury, and now a massive opportunity for another young Canadian to step into the spotlight. 680's JJ Evison has more on who might replace Canada's injured midfielder.
26: The images are hard to forget. Ishmael Kone writhing in pain, teammates gathered around, and a stadium suddenly silenced despite Canada's historic 6-0 World Cup win over Qatar. The broken leg suffered by the Canadian midfielder has ended his tournament, but it also created one of the most emotional moments of Canada's World Cup run. Nathan Saliba entered the match moments later, scored on a stunning free kick, then held up a Kone jersey in tribute. Now, Saliba could be asked to do even more, with Canada needing just a draw against Switzerland next week to secure a top spot in the group and a knockout match on home soil in Vancouver. From the Sports Center, I'm JJ Evison.
0: Coming up, a check on weekend business.
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32: I'm Chris McCusker. A new study shows single Canadians are bearing the brunt of the rising cost of groceries. And it turns out that's the most common type of household in this country. This is more evidence of something known as the singles tax. And the finding emerged in a survey from Interac, where Lauren Mostowick, is the head of corporate affairs.
3: As a person who feels like they're paying that singles tax, this is what Canadians are telling us. Single Canadians don't have the ability to often buy just the ingredients that they need for their meals. So they're spending more there immediately. And then they also don't have the opportunity to buy in bulk savings that shared households find. So what Canadians told us is that the price you're paying per person is higher if you're single than if you're in a shared household. It's about $80 a week per person on groceries if you're in a shared household, and about $102 if you're on your own.
8: So how do you combat this?
3: Maybe the first thing that everyone should do is take a deep breath, because you're not alone. Number one, we're all facing these rising grocery costs. And number two, if you're finding tension in the grocery aisle with your partner, you are not alone. Half of couples told us that they do get into those arguments because one person wants to stick to the list and the other one wants to make impulse buys. And funnily enough, Canadians who were previously in a relationship and are now single say that despite the fact that their groceries are more expensive, they're actually relieved that they get to make their grocery decisions on their own.
8: Lauren Mostowick is with Interac. And with your weekend business report, I'm Chris McCusker.
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0: And a very good afternoon to you. This is a Saturday, June 20th, and I am Brandon DePond.
14: I'm John Downs. Here's what's making news right now.
0: Another World Cup match day here in the city as Group E takes center stage as Ivory Coast and Germany go head-to-head. All your World Cup news you can use coming up.
14: A woman is in life-threatening condition in hospital after she was shot inside an apartment this morning near Jarvis and Dundas.
0: U.S.-Iran negotiations in doubt as fighting in Lebanon between Israel and Hezbollah prompts the closure of the Strait of Hormuz.
14: And we can help you get to the cottage to soak up all that sun on this Saturday with Cottage Country traffic on the nines.
15: Four matches are on the schedule at the World Cup, with a big one that will go between Germany and Ivory Coast at Toronto Stadium. And the Jays look for a bounce back in Chicago. Sports at 15.
0: 680 News Time 301. And it is now time for Rogers Xfinity Internet traffic and weather together on the ones. Here's Mike Davey.
7: This report brought to you by Deluxe. Westbound 401 still got a little bit of volume hanging around 412 to approaching Salem, then construction approaching Port Union in both express and collector lane. So slow in the collectors from White's Road express approaching Port Union. Once you're through that, there's going to be a collision. The first one, there's two, west of McCown collectors left lane closed off. West of McCown transfer to collectors are also blocking the right lane. It's for the same crash. Another collision approaching Kennedy transfer to the express. Left lane will be closed off there. There's pretty much a delay now all the way from Nielsen alternating express collectors to Dixon. So not a great drive right now. Westbound 401, some problems mixed in with volume. Not looking great, that's for sure. On the eastbound 401, busy east to Dixie alternating express collectors to approaching the 404. Westbound Gardner, new problem. Looks like there's going to be a stalled vehicle approaching Spadina. It's slow from just west of the DVP. Eastbound Gardner backed up just beyond the Humber Bridge to the Jarvis Ramp. Northbound DVP expected delay approaching Eglinton up to York Mills. Southbound 404 DVP Finch to south of Lawrence. You can expect a delay there. Westbound QEW 426. 27 to Dixie. Slow on the eastbound QEW. Expected delay Mississauga Road to Dixie. Northbound 427 ramp to the eastbound 401 stalled vehicle in the right lane. There's also going to, and that just got cleared. So stalled vehicle not going to be there anymore. There are going to be some road closures though on city streets near Toronto Stadium for the match this afternoon. So Lakeshore closed both ways. BC Road to Bathurst, Strawn, Lakeshore to East Liberty Street, Dufferin, BC Road to Springhurst. Those will reopen around 9 o'clock tonight. What's also closed is Fleet, Strawn to east of Fort York, and then Fort York, Lakeshore to just north of it. Those will be closed off until the end of July. 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Your next report is at 3:11. Now your forecast. Here's Eric Smith.
1: Thank you very much, Mike. 23 degrees at Pierce right now, partly cloudy skies, and wind from the west-northwest, 17 kilometers an hour sustained. Some 39-kilometer-an-hour gusts as well. Now, for the rest of our day, we got a mix of sun and clouds, so it's going to be great to watch the World Cup game in Toronto today. Do have that chance of an isolated shower or thunder shower later into the evening, though. So if you are leaving the stadium and leaving Toronto, just maybe heads up for a possible thunderstorm. Just keep your eyes to the sky. Guaranteed high is 23 degrees, and then tonight we're going to be partly cloudy, low of 14 degrees, and we have that chance of an isolated shower continuing through the overnight. So just have an umbrella handy if you are out during those hours. Your guaranteed high today is 23.
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2: And yes, it is Germany taking on Ivory Coast in Toronto this afternoon for the third of six total games being played at Toronto Stadium. German fans flocking to Amsterdam Brewery ahead of the game before marching to Toronto Stadium.
0: Thousands more are converging on FanFest at Fort York and the Bentway ahead of the 4 p.m. kickoff. And that's where we find 680's Sofia Vavaroutsos. How's it going down there, Sophia?
5: It's going pretty well, John. As these fan marches make their way into the downtown core, the crowd here is picking up. We're now about an hour from the start of this highly anticipated Germany-Ivory Coast game. Live music is on. It's starting to get people hyped up. Andrea out here tells me it doesn't matter who's playing. Match days when the game is right here in the city are something special.
6: I think it's just great because we also get new people coming in, and it's just like they get to know the city, and not only Toronto, but also like Vancouver. They have other matches, so it's just like amazing how to see like people are like getting to know more about Toronto, because it's not as popular here, I would say, especially for soccer. So it is amazing for that,
5: and that is reflected in the crowd here. I'm seeing German jerseys from countries all over the world, of course Germany and the Ivory Coast, but also I'm seeing a lot of Brazil jerseys, a lot of Canada jerseys, someone wearing a Greece jersey just walked by. So it really is bringing people out from all different places to watch this match today. Reporting live at FanFest, I'm Sophia Vavaroutsos.
2: Thank you very much, Sophia. 680 News Time, 3:05, and certainly a busy weekend here in the city as the heat of the FIFA World Cup ramps up just in time for Father's Day tomorrow. 680 meteorologist Eric Smith says Sunday will be a great day to spend outside with Dad.
1: Mainly sunny for afternoon, so great day to be outside, go for a hike, go to the patio, do some clouds into the evening and overnight, but overall, a great day to celebrate our fathers and father figures in our life.
2: And we'll see a high of 23 tomorrow with a mix of clouds and a chance of showers stretching into Monday.
0: Well, this just into 680 News Radio. The woman who was shot in an apartment building this morning has now died. She was pronounced dead in hospital a short time ago. A suspect's been arrested, but no charges have been laid yet. That apartment at Dundas and Jarvis area. Stay with 680 News for more on this developing story.
2: 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The driver of an SUV involved in a Southern Ontario crash that killed five young siblings has died in hospital from his injuries. CP's Don Mitchell with the story.
16: The Brampton man was the lone person in the SUV when it collided northwest of Kitchener last week with a passenger van carrying 10 people, including a family from Elmira. In a news release Saturday, Ontario Provincial Police said the 42-year-old driver died in hospital on Tuesday. Four girls and one boy between the ages of 4 and 12 died in the June 12th crash. Investigators say an infant, the child's parents, and two older adults suffered injuries ranging from minor to serious. Don Mitchell, The Canadian Press.
0: 680 News Time, 3:07. In the Middle East, Iran has closed the Strait of Hormuz again, citing Israeli attacks in Lebanon and U.S. bad faith in their interim agreement on the war. Iranian negotiators are heading to Switzerland for talks that mediator Pakistan says will begin Sunday. But Iran says expectations are low until the U.S. fulfills its commitments. Meantime, the White House says it's pausing its plans for Vice President J.D. Vance to travel to Switzerland for the next round of talks. Here's ABC News senior White House correspondent Selena Wang with more.
17: A U.S. official now tells us that Special Envoy Steve Witkoff is headed to Switzerland, where Jared Kushner is expected to join him. But the timing for talks is still unclear. Iran had delayed, saying there would be no meeting because Israel was still trading attacks with Hezbollah in Lebanon. The agreement between the U.S. and Iran calls for the war to end on all fronts, but Israel was not part of their deal. Selena Wang, ABC News, the White House.
2: 680 News Time 308, Toronto Public Health has issued a warning regarding the city's unregulated drug supply after an increased number of overdoses were reported in the downtown area on Friday. While the specific drug was not disclosed by officials, they have received reports of a clear substance, which they say looks like glass. The alert was issued at 5 Friday evening, and health officials say they will continue to monitor the situation. Toronto Public Health says if you must use drugs, try to do so in the company of someone you trust and make sure you have a naloxone kit, which can be used to temporarily reverse an opioid overdose.
0: 680 News Time 308. Even though soccer seems to be the name of the game today, it's not the only sport being played. Round three is underway at the 126th U.S. Open Golf Championship. 680's Randolph Fairbairn with the story.
15: Wyndham Clark had a four-shot lead when he began the round today at the U.S. Open at Shinnecock Hills Golf Club in Southampton, New York. When he starts the third round, he will have a four-shot lead. Clark shot 6-under on day one and 1-under on day two to move to 7-under after two rounds. A group of four are tied for second at minus three, including Tom Kim, Sam Stevens, Xander Schauffele, and Matt Fitzpatrick. The top Canadian is Corey Connors, who will start his third round at plus one. Clark will look to break a Shinnecock Hills streak for the U.S. Open that hasn't ever seen a 36-hole leader win the tournament. Clark does have experience on his side as he took home a U.S. Open title in 2023. He'll tee off his round at 3:45. From the Sports Center, I'm Randolph Fairbairn.
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7: 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If you're heading out onto the westbound 401, a busy drive, 412 to approaching Salem, then approaching Port Union in the Express and Collectors construction. So slow from White's Road in the Collectors, just beyond White's Road in the Express. And then a couple of crashes here The first one, Weston McCowan Collectors left lane will be closed off. Weston McCowan transfer to Collectors. They're blocking the right lane as well. Crews are actually pulling away, so they're not going to be in that transfer anymore. It's for the same collision, but there is another crash approaching Kennedy transfer to Express. Left lane closed off there. Those problems mixed in with volume. It's going to be busy pretty much from Nielsen alternating Express Collectors to Dixon. You might get a brief break in those delays in certain spots, but for the most part, not going to be a good drive. On the westbound, or rather eastbound 401, Dixie alternating Express Collectors to the 404, you can expect a delay from Warden to Kennedy Collectors. Slow through Salem. Northbound DVP approaching Eglinton up to York Mills is busy, and then it's going to be a slow drive as you get onto the southbound 404 DVP south of Finch to south of Lawrence. On the westbound Gardner, there's going to be a stalled vehicle in the center lane as you just get towards Spadina. That's causing a delay as you get west of the DVP. Eastbound Gardner, slow. Park Lawn to the Jarvis Ramp. On city streets, there's some closures for the match today around Toronto Stadium. So Lakeshore closed both ways. BC Road to Bathurst, Strawn, Lakeshore to East of Liberty Street. Dufferin, BC Road to Springhurst, Fleet, Strawn to east of Fort York. It should reopen around 9 o'clock tonight. 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Your next report at 3:21. Now your forecast. Here is Eric Smith.
1: Well, we have a very nice weekend ahead for us, and it's been very nice today, and it's going to continue. Guaranteed high was 23 degrees today, and it's currently 23 at Pearson right now. Mix of sun and cloud for the rest of the day. There is that still a chance of an isolated shower or thunder shower into the evening portion as the atmosphere is still a little bit unstable, but if there is anything, it'll just be a couple rumbles of thunder, nothing too big. And then tonight, it'll be partly cloudy. Chance of isolated shower continues as well, so just a heads up for that, low of 14. And then for Father's Day, we're looking at a very nice day, high of 23 degrees. We're going to be mainly sunny for most of the day as well, so great day for you to be outside and celebrate outdoors. We do have some clouds moving in for the evening and overnight, but overall, a fantastic day for you to go out and celebrate our dads and father figures. Your guaranteed high today is 23.
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2: Right now in downtown Toronto, currently is sitting at 23 degrees in clear, sunny skies. I'm Brandon DePond. Thanks so much for joining us here at your top stories this hour. Toronto Stadium hosting its third of six FIFA World Cup matches today, and indeed a big one as four-time World Cup winners Germany play Ivory Coast in the first ever meeting at the World Cup with kickoff set for 4 p.m. Again, we'll have a preview of that game hosted here as well as all the other World Cup action so far today in your sports update with Randolph Fairbairn in just seconds. And we have an update into this morning's apartment shooting near Dundas and Jarvis. The female victim in this incident has now died of her injuries in hospital. A suspect has been taken into custody. Make sure to stay tuned for more on this developing story. And coming up after sports,
23: a Newmarket teen living with cerebral palsy and epilepsy has developed a new app to help people with verbal challenges communicate.
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24: Thanks, BD. It was a mismatch in match one at the World Cup. The Netherlands met Sweden. Netherlands takes it 5-1. Germany and Ivory Coast will meet at Toronto Stadium at 4 in a Group F matchup of the top two teams. Ecuador faces Curaçao at 8, and Japan takes on Tunisia at midnight. Canada will face Switzerland on Wednesday at BC Place in search of top spot in Group B. A draw and Canada takes the group. A loss and the Swiss take top spot. The kick is set for 3. The Blue Jays going in game 2 of their 3-game series in Chicago against the Cubs. They got bombed 16-2 in the opener. More of the same so far in game 2. 3-0 Cubs in the 4th. Watch it on Sportsnet and listen on 590 The Fan. Elsewhere, the Yankees playing the Cincinnati Reds. 6-1 Cincy in the 5th. The Rays face the Nationals at 4:10, and the Baltimore Orioles and Los Angeles Dodgers meet at 10:10. Week 3 in the CFL today has a triple header. The Argonauts are in Ottawa facing the Redblacks in Game 1, 34-16 Argonauts late in the third quarter. The Alouettes in Edmonton to meet the Elks at 4, and the Saskatchewan Roughriders go in Calgary against the Stampeders at 7. Round 3 at the U.S. Open, Wyndham Clark will start the round leading by 4 shots at -7. He'll tee off at 4 o'clock. The top Canadian is Corey Connors. He's at even par through 7 holes. Sports at 15:45 past every hour or anytime at sportsnet.ca.
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10: 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So it really has a significant impact on a lot of people.
9: 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I'm Phil Martino.
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2: 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Traffic and weather together on the ones. Here is Mike Davey.
7: This report brought to you by Rogers. If you're heading out on to the westbound 401, there's some volume 412 to approaching Salem. And then there's also going to be some construction work that's going to slow your drive down. This is approaching Port Union Express Collectors. It's both lanes, set of lanes have some road work going on right now. So as you get to White's Road in the Collectors, it'll slow down approaching Port Union in the Express. Once you're through that, the collision west of McCowan, that was affecting the collector lane has cleared. The transfer that was also being the right lane was blocked off there for the same crash. That's gone as well. However, as you approach Kennedy Transfer from Express to Collectors, the left lane is closed. So still got one problem hanging around here. It's busy Nielsen alternating Express Collectors all the way to Dixon. You might get a brief break in the delays in certain spots, but for the most part, not looking like a great drive westbound 401 through Scarborough into the city. On the eastbound 401, volume from Dixie alternating Express Collectors to approaching the 404 Warden Collectors over to Kennedy, slow through Salem. Northbound DVP, expected delay north of Don Mills up to York Mills. Southbound 404 DVP, Finch to south of Lawrence. It's moving slowly. If you're getting on to the westbound Gardner, stalled vehicle was just beyond Spadina. Looks like that's gone. It was in the center lane. Looks like it's cleared. Still going to be busy, though, just beyond the DVP to beyond Spadina. On the eastbound Gardner, it's busy approaching the Humber Bridge to the Jarvis Ramp. On city streets, there's some closures as well with the match going on this afternoon. So near Toronto Stadium, roads will be blocked off. Lakeshore, BC Road to Bathurst, Strawn, Lakeshore to East Liberty Street, Dufferin, BC Road to Springhurst. 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Now your forecast. Here is Eric Smith.
1: Thank you very much, Mike. 23 degrees at Pearson right now, partly cloudy skies. It's been a gorgeous day so far, and this should continue for the rest of the day portion of the day as we're expecting. There's a chance of showers, and thunderstorms later into the evening hours. So the game should be fine for without any rain. So just need it if you need an umbrella if you are leaving the game, just in case. Guaranteed highs 23 degrees, and then for the rest of the and for tonight, partly cloudy, chance of isolated shower does continue, low of 14 degrees. Then for Father's Day, we're looking at a very nice day for us, high of 23 degrees, mainly sunny skies for the day, so great day for you to go outside, go for a hike, hit the patio, just celebrate dads and father figures. Then Monday, cloudy skies, and it's a little bit wet, chance of showers in the morning and the afternoon, high of 20 degrees, so a little bit below seasonal as well, so definitely need the umbrella and definitely need a little bit of a jacket for sure in the morning. Should clear up for the evening, though, to have a very nice night. And then Tuesday, we're going to be mainly sunny and a high of 24. Your guaranteed high today is 23.
2: Thanks very much, Eric. 680 News Time, 324. Coming up at the bottom of the hour, a little bit over a half hour on Toronto, hosting its third match of the FIFA World Cup as Germany and Ivory Coast lock up on the pitch of Toronto Stadium. If you can't make it to the game, not to worry, as there will be plenty of watch parties across the city, including the ever-popular FIFA Fan Fest at the grounds of Old Fort York. 680 News Time, once again, 324.
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2: 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As summer creeps around the corner, so do pesky mosquitoes. ABC's Stephen Kaufman shares some tips on how to keep those annoying bugs away.
14: Preventing mosquitoes from considering you a target this summer is just a matter of knowing how. In fact, it's a breeze.
15: Mosquitoes are very light flyers. Any amount of turbulent air, if the ceiling fan, desk fan, the mosquitoes can't fly through it.
14: The Cleveland Clinic's Dr. Christopher Pizzoli suggests ridding your surroundings of standing water.
15: Mosquitoes need still water to reproduce.
14: And don't forget bug repellent with a 20% concentration, as well as protective clothing. Stephen Kaufman, ABC News.
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18: 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Big 3 has entered into an agreement with a special purpose acquisition company to take the league public. Ice Cube says this will give fans a new way to benefit from its success.
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2: You are listening to 680 News Radio Toronto. At the editor's desk at this hour, it is Joanne Legan. It's myself, Brenda Pont, alongside John Downs. Right now in downtown Toronto, 24 degrees with a few clouds. You know what that means? It's 3:30.
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23: Good afternoon. It's Saturday, June 20th. I'm John Downs.
2: And I'm Brad DePont. Here's what's making news right now.
26: It's match day in Toronto with thousands of footy fans taking Fort York by storm, watching World Cup Game 3 of 6 hosted in this city at FanFest.
23: A woman has died from her injuries after being shot in an apartment building near Jarvis and Dundas. A suspect is in police custody.
2: Iran claims to have shut down the Strait of Hormuz again, following continued Israeli strikes on targets in Lebanon. Meanwhile, the U.S. is refuting the claim Iran has control of the strait.
23: Toronto Public Health is warning about a contaminated drug supply following several overdoses downtown on Friday.
24: Four matches at the World Cup are on the docket, and the U.S. Open continues with round three in Southampton, New York. Sports at 45.
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23: Time for Rogers Xfinity Internet traffic and weather together on the ones. Here's Mike Davey.
7: This report brought to you by Don Valley North Toyota. Westbound on the 401, busy drive 412 to approaching Salem. That's volume. Then they're into a delay caused by construction approaching Port Union Express in Collectors. Some road work happening here. Backed up from approaching White's Road in the Collectors. approaching Port Union in the express, and then it's going to slow back down because of a crash as you approach Kennedy. The transfer from express to collectors, left lane closed off here. MTO, emergency vehicles on scene. I think I see tow as well. So this is causing a delay in the express just beyond Nielsen collectors as you approach McCowan. Once you're through that, it slows right back down. Warden alternating express collectors to Avenue. Allen alternating express collectors to Dixon. And then a minor delay through Highway 25 in Milton on the eastbound 401. South of Pearson alternating express collectors to the 404. It's going to be busy through that stretch of the highway. It's a delay from where? Warden to Kennedy in the collectors. Once you're through that, slow through Salem. Northbound DVP, north of Don Mills up to York Mills. You can expect a delay. Southbound 404 DVP. Finch to south of Lawrence, moving slowly. If you're getting onto the westbound Gardner, west of the DVP to approaching Jameson, more volume. Busy eastbound Gardner, Park Lawn to the Jarvis Ramp. Eastbound QEW, it's a slow go. Mississauga Road to Dixie on the westbound side of the QEW. First a delay, 427 to Dixie, 4 Drive to Trafalgar, and then Burl Oak to Brant on City Street. Some closures around Toronto Stadium for the game this afternoon. Going to be getting underway in just under half an hour. So what's going to be closed off? Lakeshore, BC Road to Bathurst, Strawn, Lakeshore to East Liberty, Dufferin, BC Road to Springhurst. Those will reopen around 9 o'clock tonight. What's going to be closed until the end of July? That's Fleet, Strawn to east of Fort York, Lakeshore to just north of it. 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
2: Well, it's Germany taking on Ivory Coast in Toronto in just under 30 minutes now for the third of six total games being played at Toronto Stadium. German fans flocked to Amsterdam Brewery ahead of the game before marching to the stadium. And certainly thousands more are converging on FanFest at Fort York in the Bentway ahead of the 4 p.m. kickoff. And that's where we find 680 Sophia Vavaroutsos. How's the vibe down there, Sophia?
3: Brandon, the vibe is pretty good right now. The weather is great, and Germany fans have arrived. They are here in pretty large numbers.
4: Germany!
5: Deutschland!
4: Woo! Go Deutschland!
5: Go Germany!
6: Germany! Germany!
3: So yeah, they're bringing the energy, dancing and cheering ahead of kickoff now less than an hour away. But there are fans from all over the world here. I'm seeing jerseys supporting Brazil, Colombia, Italy, Greece, and of course, Canada. These fans say that's the beauty of days like today.
7: Honestly, I think it's amazing. Toronto's very diverse, and I think we have fans from all over the world. So I think people are definitely surprised with the outcome.
8: I love to see Toronto like this. And you can't tell who's a tourist and who's a Torontonian because everybody's just so diverse, wearing all the sweaters they support. I love it.
3: As for the match, it's considered pivotal for both Germany and Ivory Coast, who won their first games and are counting on a win here. You can feel the anticipation from nearby Toronto Stadium, reaching all the way into this crowd right here. Reporting live at FanFest, I'm Sophia Vavaroutsos.
2: And while some soccer fans flood stadiums and bars to watch the World Cup games, others choose watch parties in nature. This afternoon, fans in Toronto will canoe or hitch a ferry to Toronto Islands to watch Germany take on Ivory Coast as part of a sold-out Destination Canada event. From there, attendees will kayak along the Olympic Island shoreline to watch the match on a screen from their vessels as it unfolds several kilometers away at Toronto Stadium. Ottawa will host a natural watch party Wednesday at its Urban Lansdowne Park for the Canada-Switzerland game, while soccer fans on the East Coast can turn up at an outdoor viewing at a waterfront in Halifax for the Scotland-Brazil contest that same day.
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1: And the woman who was shot in an apartment complex at Jarvis and Dundas Street this morning has now died, and police say they've made an arrest. City's David Zura with the story.
10: Toronto police have confirmed one woman has died following a gunshot wound. This being confirmed by police here at 51 Division earlier today. Police telling us they received that call in the mid-morning around 9:30 a.m. in the area of Dundas and Jarvis. When they arrived at the large residential tower, they found that woman in one of the units suffering from an apparent gunshot wound.
11: I can't confirm at this time that this is now a homicide, and the homicide and missing persons unit is taking care of the investigation. All I can tell you about the victim is that she is an adult female.
10: Now, because next of kin have not been notified, we are being told no identifying information about the victim is being shared at this point. Someone has been arrested. Police also not sharing any information about the suspect at this point either. Now, in this case, police say while this investigation is getting started, they are still needing more details. They're hoping anybody who has more information about what happened, either witnessed or heard what was going on, to come forward. David Zura, City News, Toronto.
1: 680 News Time, 3:37. To the Middle East, U.S. and Iranian officials say they will be in Switzerland for talks after Iran closes the Strait of Hormuz. U.S. President Donald Trump is disputing that. AP's Lisa Dwyer reports.
12: Iran says it closed the Strait of Hormuz because of Israel's continued attacks in Lebanon, where the death toll in that war now surpasses 4,000 people. Iran also warns that while Iran's negotiators are going to Switzerland for talks with the United States on their interim agreement, not much will likely happen if that fighting does not stop. An interim deal is meant to stop fighting on all fronts, Vice President J.D. Vance told Fox News Channel's Fox and Friends Weekend.
13: These things are always a little bit in flux. Jared and Steve have been on the ground now for a few hours, dealing with some of the technical elements of this negotiation.
12: Meanwhile, the U.S. Central Command is disputing Iran's claim of closing the strait, saying that Iran does not control the strait and that traffic continues to flow with U.S. forces monitoring the situation. I'm Lisa Dwyer.
1: 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Multiple reported overdoses in the downtown area Friday have prompted a warning from Toronto Public Health. They could not specify which drugs are connected.

0: or how many overdoses were reported, but they have reports of a clear substance, which they say looks like glass, circulating among the unregulated drug supply. It's also yet unclear if there's any fatalities.
1: 680 News Time, 3:39. For the first time since 2018, the Toronto Marlies are on top of the AHL.
2: 5 seconds, crossing shot right on.
1: Crocker with the call. The Marlies took down the Chicago Wolves in just 5 games, winning Friday night at home 4-3. It's the second Calder Cup championship in franchise history. Coming up, a check on gas prices. 680 News Time, 3:40.
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1: 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Enpro predicts the price will not change at midnight, holding at 162.9 cents a liter at most GTA stations.
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1: 680 News Time, 3:41, time for Rogers Xfinity Internet traffic and weather together on the ones. How are we doing, Mike Davey?
10: Doing pretty good, John. Roads, not so much. This report brought to you by Mr. Lube. It's going to be a busy drive throughout the GTA this afternoon, starting with the westbound 401, approaching the 412 to approaching Salem. You're dealing with volume through there. And then some construction work approaching Port Union Express and Collectors. So slow from White's Road in both Express and Collector lanes. Then a crash that is going to be approaching Kennedy, transfer from Collectors to the Express. 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So things is slow from Nielsen Express and Collectors. Then it's slow again. 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You might get a brief break in the delays in certain spots, but for the most part, not looking like a great drive. Eastbound 401 south of Pearson, alternating Express Collectors to approaching the 404. It'll be slow. Then Ward and Collectors to Kennedy's busy, slow through Salem. Northbound DVP, north of Don Mills, up to York Mills. A busy drive there as well. Volume southbound 404 DVP, Finch to south of Lawrence. And then a bit of a delay through Don Mills. Not sure what's causing that slowdown. Westbound on the Gardner from west to Jarvis to approaching Jamison. You can expect a delay. It'll also be busy on the eastbound side of the Gardner, Humber Bridge to the Jarvis Ramp. Eastbound QEW. Delay Mississauga Road to Dixie on the westbound QEW 427 to Dixie slow, 4 drive to Trafalgar, and then approaching Burl Oak to Brant on City Street. Some closures around Toronto Stadium for the match this afternoon. So Lakeshore closed, BC Road to Bathurst, Strawn, Lakeshore to East Liberty Street, Dufferin, BC Road to Springhurst. Those roads will reopen around 9 o'clock tonight. Fleet will be closed, Strawn to east of Fort York, Fort York closed, Lakeshore to just north of it. Those will reopen at the end of July. 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Your next report is at 3:51. Now your forecast. Here's Eric Smith.
11: Thank you very much, Mike. Well, we have a very nice evening in store for us temperature-wise. We continue to be at 23 degrees at Pearson. Now, we do have that chance. It's a very slight chance of some evening showers or thunder showers. So just keep your eyes to the sky in case you hear any thunder or lightning. Then through the overnight, we do have that chance of isolated showers continuing. No thunderstorms, though. And then low of 13. And then for Father's Day, we're looking at a fantastic day. Mainly sunny skies. High of 23, which is right around that seasonal mark of 24. So it's going to be very comfortable. Not too hot, not too warm. Then into the evening and overnight, some clouds start to build. But that should be all. And then Monday, looking at a little bit of a wet day, chance of showers through the morning and afternoon, high of 21 degrees. So a little bit on the cooler side, as that's a little bit below seasonal, but that should clear up for the evening hours as well. Your low tonight is 13.
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1: 23 degrees under mostly sunny skies. Good afternoon. I'm John Downs. Here are the top stories this hour. World Cup Game 3 in Toronto, with German fans snaking their way along the waterfront toward Toronto Stadium. Their squad getting set to take on Ivory Coast, kicking off in 15 minutes. A woman is dead, a suspect in custody. Police say the woman was shot in an apartment in the Jarvis and Dundas area. Iran claims to have shut down the Strait of Hormuz again because of ongoing Israeli attacks on Lebanon. American officials insist the strait remains open. Coming up after sports, it could be a record weekend in theaters. 680 News Time, 345. 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Here's Randolph Fairbairn.
16: John, the Netherlands took on Sweden in the first match of the day at the World Cup, and the Netherlands rolled to a 5-1 win. A Group F heavyweight battle will go between Germany and Ivory Coast at Toronto Stadium. That's at the top of the hour. Ecuador faces Curaçao at 8. Japan takes on Tunisia at midnight. The Jays are going in game 2 of their 3-game series in Chicago against the Cubs. The Jays trail the Cubs 3-0 in the 5th. You can watch it on Sportsnet and listen on 590 The Fan. Elsewhere, the Yankees meeting the Cincinnati Reds, 6-1 Reds in the 7th. The Rays face the Nationals at 4:10, and the Baltimore Orioles and LA Dodgers meet at 10:10. Week 3 in the CFL has a triple header. The Argonauts in the nation's capital meet Ottawa, 34-22 Argonauts with about 5 minutes left in the fourth quarter. The Alouettes in Edmonton to take on the Elks at 4, and the Saskatchewan Roughriders go in Calgary against the Stampeders at 7. Round 3 at the U.S. Open, Wyndham Clark starts the round, leading by 4 shots at -7. He's getting set to tee off at about 4 o'clock. The top Canadian is Corey Connors. He's at even par through 9 holes. Sports at 15 and 45 past every hour or anytime at Sportsnet.ca.
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1: 680 News Time 348. The Liberal government's long-awaited bail and sentencing reforms have now become law. Halton Regional Police Chief Stephen Tanner, the longest-serving active police chief in Canada, says he's hoping the changes will have a positive impact when it comes to those allowed out on bail too often.
20: And where we have repeat offenders and people on bail committing serious crimes and violent crimes, among other things. So I'm hoping that it's going to lead to some positive change, but the truth will really come as we move forward and see how our courts and our judges implement these changes.
1: There are over 80 targeted changes to the criminal code on bail and sentencing. Bill C-14 makes bail harder to get for those accused of repeat and violent offending and requires courts to consider weapons bans in more cases. It also requires judges to consider consecutive sentences for repeat violent offending. African and Caribbean leaders gathered in Ghana on Friday, urging former slave trading nations to apologize for mass atrocities. AP correspondent Donna Warder has more.
21: In Accra, Ghana, actors play the role of Africans who were captured and became victims of the Atlantic slave trade. It was at the Next Steps conference on Friday. Ghana President John Dramani Mahama told delegates from more than 80 countries that recognition of the slave trade creates responsibility and that the effects of slavery continue to be felt.
22: Our voices were fragmented for decades, and it served the interests of some groups to keep those voices fragmented.
21: African and Caribbean leaders at the conference urged nations that took part in the Atlantic slave trade to issue apologies and reparations. In March, a landmark UN resolution declared the Atlantic slave trade the gravest crime against humanity. I'm Donna Warder.
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10: 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Westbound 401 still got volume 412 to approaching Salem. Still got construction approaching Port Union and Express and Collector Lane. So slow approaching White's Road in the Collectors, just beyond White's Road in the Express. Once you're through that, there's going to be a collision as you approach Kennedy. Transfer from Collectors to Express. So this is going to really slow things down, combined with some volume. Pretty much backed up all the way from Nielsen, alternating Express Collectors to Dixon. You'll get a brief break in certain spots, but really not much relief through that stretch of the highway. Westbound 401, it's backed up south of Pearson, alternating Express Collectors to approaching the 404 Warden to Kennedy Collectors, slow through Salem. Southbound 404 DVP, Finch to south of Lawrence will be busy. If you're getting on to the westbound Gardner, it's backed up west of the DVP to approaching Jameson. Westbound QEW 427 to Dixie's busy. Ford Drive to Trafalgar in a new issue that is going to be just beyond Burl Oak. The HOV lane blocked off with a stalled vehicle. That's causing a delay from Bronte. Once you're through that, it slows back down approaching Walker's Line to Brant. Eastbound QEW Gardner combination volume Mississauga Road to Dixie from beyond the Humber Bridge to the Jarvis Ramp. Up the northbound DVP where it's busy approaching Eglin to north of Lawrence. On a city street, some closures with the game at Toronto Stadium that's going to get underway in just under 10 minutes here. Looks like they're just doing the national anthems. So what's going to be closed off? Lakeshore, both directions. BC Road to Bathurst, Strawn, Lakeshore to East Liberty Street, Dufferin, BC Road to Springhurst. Those roads will reopen around 9 o'clock tonight. Fleet, Strawn to east of Fort York. Fort York, Lakeshore to just north of it will be closed off as well. They won't reopen until the end of July. 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Your next report at 4:01. Now your forecast. Here's Eric Smith.
11: Well, other than a small chance of a isolated shower thunderstorm later into the evening after the game is done, we should be good to go for the game today. It's going to be a very nice early evening for us. 23 degrees right now at Pearson. Then to the overnight hours, do have that chance of isolated showers continuing. So just a heads up for that. Have that umbrella handy just in case. Low of 13. And then for Father's Day, we're looking at a phenomenal day if you want to celebrate outdoors. High of 23 with mainly sunny skies. Do have some clouds into the evening and overnight, but other than that, it'll be a perfect day. Then Monday, it's going to be a little bit wet for us, a little bit on the cooler end. We got some showers through the morning and afternoon, so have that umbrella handy. And then it should clear up for us later in the evening, low of 14. And then Tuesday, it's going to be a beautiful day, mainly sunny, high of 24, a little bit of a northwesterly wind, 10 to 20 kilometers an hour, with gusts up to 50 kilometers an hour. And then Wednesday, we're going to start with a mix of sun and clouds, but we do get some clouds increasing into the evening, high of 24 for the day, and there's a chance of showers into the night. Your low tonight is 13.
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0: Gavin McKenna and Ivar Stenberg lead an elite NHL draft class.
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1: At the movies, Toy Story 5 is now screening in theaters this weekend. CNN's Rick Damigella has the franchise history.
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5: Hello?
6: November 1995 saw the release of the feature film debut of an animation studio named Pixar. Toy Story would go on to make over $400 million at the global box office.
26: Woody was kidnapped.
6: Toy Story 2 followed in November of 1999.
27: We all knew this day was coming.
6: 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Toy Story 3 broke the billion-dollar barrier at the worldwide box office.
28: Let's go!
6: Toy Story 4 arrived in June of 2019. The movie marks the franchise's biggest box office winner. Deadline reports Toy Story 5 is tracking to open with an estimated $150 million in North America. In Hollywood, I'm Rick Damigella.
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1: I'm Mike Apple. The new chairman of the U.S. Federal Reserve wasted no time setting the tone as Kevin Warsh chaired his first meeting of American policymakers this past week, while his predecessor, Jay Powell, was criticized consistently by U.S. President Donald Trump for not cutting interest rates. Warsh sounded more hawkish on policy than perhaps expected, saying the central bank will focus on its mandate.
33: We recognize that inflation has been running well ahead of the Fed's long-stated inflation goal of 2%. That's been going on for more than 5 years. Persistently high prices are a burden for the American people. But the recent past need not be prologue.
2: BMO senior economist Shelley Koshick.
5: He certainly talked a lot more about price stability than maximum employment, which is, of course, the other side of the dual mandate and would have been one of the arguments for lowering interest rates until, of course, we got the last few months of data, which suggests that the labor market may not be as weak as previously thought.
2: The new Fed chair also made a number of comments about how he's going to review the operations of the U.S. Central Bank.
33: I'm appointing a task force in each of five areas. You'll hear quite a bit more about these task forces. That'll be taken up by the task force. We've got a task force for that.
2: Those task forces will focus on communication with the markets, the Fed's balance sheet, and productivity and inflation.
5: Kind of a sign that, you know, he is trying to make a mark. He's not trying to waste any time. He has already said that he wants to overhaul how the Fed operates, and I think he's making that his top priority.
2: As BMO senior economist Shelley Koshick. And with your weekend business report, I'm Mike Apple.
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14: Currently 23 degrees at Pearson Airport. 680 News Time, 4 o'clock.
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16: Good afternoon. It's Saturday, June 20th. I'm Brandon DePond.
17: And I'm John Downs. Here's what's making news right now.
18: It's World Cup match 3 of 6 being hosted in this city, and thousands of fans are gathering at Fort York to take in the spectacle.
16: A woman is pronounced dead in hospital after she was shot inside an apartment building in the city's Moss Park neighborhood.
17: Iran says the Strait of Hormuz is shut down once again as Tehran is blaming the U.S. and Israel for violating a ceasefire deal. Meanwhile, the U.S. says traffic is flowing through the vital waterway.
28: The Netherlands and Sweden open things up for the day's World Cup schedule, and the Argos are going in Ottawa against the Red Blacks. Sports of 15.
17: 680 News Time 401.
16: And it is now time for Rogers Xfinity Internet Traffic and Weather together on the ones. Here is Mike Davey.
10: This report brought to you by Shoppers Drug Mart westbound on the 401. There's going to be volume 412 to approaching Salem. And once you're through that, construction approaching Port Union in both Express and Collector Lane. So that's causing a delay just beyond White's Road Express and Collectors. Once you're through that, this portion of the westbound 401, I don't think has been problem-free since I showed up for my shift today at noon. Another collision now. This is going to be approaching Kennedy. It looks like it is going to be in the Collectors. The left lane will be closed off. And then just a little bit further west as you start to approach Kennedy, the transfer from Collectors to Express is going to be also a collision. So that's going to be in the left lane. So a couple of problems in volume. It's going to be busy from about McCowan alternating Express Collectors all the way to Dixon. So not a great drive right now on the eastbound 401. Also going to be busy. This is just volume from Dixie alternating Express Collectors to approaching the 404 Warden Collectors to Kennedy, and then slow through Salem. Northbound DVP north of Don Mills to north of Lawrence is moving slowly. It's going to be busy southbound 404 DVP from Finch to south of Lawrence. If you're on to the westbound Gardner from west to Jarvis to approaching Jamison is slow. Westbound QEW volume 427 to Dixie. Four drive to Trafalgar. And it looks like the stalled vehicle that was just beyond Burl Oak in the HOV lane cleared. So you don't have to worry about that. Once you're beyond that, though, it will slow down Walker's Line to Brant. Eastbound QEW Gardner combination volume Mississauga Road to Dixie. Then from the Humber Bridge to the Jarvis Ram. 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Now your forecast, here is Eric Smith.
0: Thank you very much, Mike. 23 degrees at Pearson right now, partly cloudy, winds from the northwest, 15 kilometers an hour sustained. Now, we do have that isolated chance of a shower, thunderstorm through the evening hours, so just a heads up for that. May hear a couple rumbles of thunder, but that should be it. Then we have partly cloudy skies through the overnight hours, and that chance of isolated showers will continue. Low of 13 degrees. And then for Father's Day, we have a fantastic Sunday. High of 23 degrees. It's going to be mainly sunny, so it's going to be perfect. If you want to celebrate outdoors, go for a hike, hit the patio with Dad, with the father figure, and celebrate his day. Your low tonight is 13.
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16: Yes, it is indeed game time. It has begun. World Cup match game 3 here in Toronto. It has just kicked off a little over 3 minutes into it. And what a beautiful day for it. Right now, thousands of Germany fans alongside Ivory Coast fans have made their way inside Toronto Stadium and also spreading out across FIFA Fan Fest.
17: And thousands more footy fans are taking in the game at Fan Fest. That's where we find 680's Sophia Vavaroutsos, who joins us live.
3: John, all right, it's game time now. This is expected to be a massive match and a tense one hosted right here in this city. Supporters from both teams are now packing the main stage area.
4: We're here for Ivory Coast, so we're going for it.
11: We're like an underdog.
4: It's going to be a good game, pretty even, but I think Germany has definitely an advantage.
3: And this game is marking 3 of 6 to be hosted at Toronto Stadium, which is just near here. Adam's here at FanFest and tells me the tournament is bringing a burst of energy, both here at FanFest and beyond.
12: Like, everywhere you go, you see Germany fans, the Ivory Coast fans today, so it's nice to see.
3: And live music got the crowd pretty hyped here ahead of game time, but now everyone is just waiting to see what the result of this match will be. Both teams really counting on a win here after winning their first matches. Reporting live at FanFest, I'm Sophia Vavaroutsos.
16: Thank you very much, Sophia. And on to this beautiful day to be watching this big game outdoors like the fans at FIFA Fan Fest. And we're seeing a guaranteed high of 23 degrees today with a mix of sun and clouds. But even if you are just enjoying the day outdoors, not involving any footy in your own neighborhood, 680 meteorologist Eric Smith says don't forget the sunscreen.
0: It's going to be a great day for it, but you do need to pack the sunscreen as that UV index is around 7, so the sun's beaten down a little bit harder, and there is a chance of an isolated shower or thunder shower into the evening. So as you're heading home, just keep your eyes to the sky, watch for any lightning, and listen for any thunder.
16: So soak in the sun today, because tomorrow seeing a mix of sun and clouds with a chance of showers in the afternoon and a high of 22 degrees.
17: Breaking news from the downtown core, where a woman is dead after being shot inside an apartment near Jarvis and Dundas. City's David Zura has more.
19: Toronto police have confirmed one woman has died following a gunshot wound. They received that call in the mid-morning around 9:30 a.m. in the area of Dundas and Jarvis. When they arrived at the large residential tower, they found that woman in one of the units suffering from an apparent gunshot wound. The woman was rushed to hospital where she was pronounced dead. Someone has been arrested. We did have a chance to speak with some neighbors who were either Airbnb-ing in the building or living in the building. They told us they usually feel safe and are feeling shaken after this incident.
20: I was terrified initially.
21: You never want to see that. Yeah, so it's shocking.
17: Toronto police are asking anyone with information to contact them.
16: You're listening to 680 News Radio at 4:07. Iran says it's once again closing the Strait of Hormuz. This comes just days after it reopened in the wake of that memorandum of understanding between the United States and Iran. Meanwhile, Iranian state TV says the military has issued an order to shut down the waterway in response to Israel's continued strikes in Lebanon. ABC News contributor and former Deputy Assistant Secretary of Defense for the Middle, Mick Mulroy.
22: It also shows, unfortunately, that Iran believes it's in a very strong position.
1: I mean, they were getting so many benefits from this MOU before they even got into detailed nuclear discussions. It's hard to believe that they would want to see this ruptured, but apparently they're willing to do that.
16: Trump is denying the strait is closed, saying traffic continues to flow with U.S. forces monitoring the situation.
17: 680 News Time, 408. Recent overdoses Friday night from the unregulated drug supply in the city has prompted a warning from Toronto Public Health. The specific drug was not clarified, but officials say they received reports of a clear substance that looks like glass. Officials have not said how many overdoses were reported or if there were any fatalities. The alert says the public health agency is monitoring the situation.
16: 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Starting tomorrow, the transit agency will enhance specific routes and make adjustments to increase service. They include the 200 Toronto Zoo bus, which will run 7 days a week and operate every 20 minutes between the zoo and Rouge Hill Go Station. The 201 Bluffers Park bus, that is, will also run Monday to Friday every 23 minutes and every 15 minutes on weekends between Kennedy Station and Bluffers Park. There will also be increased service to and from Woodbine Beach and Woodbine Station, and more weekday trains will be added to Line 5, the Eglinton LRT, during the morning and afternoon rushes. Up next, we'll have your gas price update.
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22: 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No one.
16: And it is now time for your gas price update. Enpro says that the price will not change at midnight, holding at $1.62.9 a liter. Most GTA gas stations in just 60 seconds. 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
24: Thanks, Brandon. 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Westbound on the 401 volume as you approach the 412 to approaching Salem. Then construction approaching Port Union Express and Collectors. Slow from White's Road in the Collectors, just beyond White's Road in the Express. Once you're through that, a couple of collisions here. One of them will be approaching a Kennedy transfer from Collectors to Express. Left lane closed off. Then at Kennedy and the Collectors, a right lane is closed off with a collision as well. So it's going to be a busy drive with these problems and some volume. So all the way from McCowan, alternating Express Collectors to Dixon, it's going to be busy. Eastbound 401 is slow go. 427 to Leslie, alternating Express Collectors. Victoria Park through the Collectors to Kennedy. And then once you're beyond that, it should be a decent drive, a little bit slow through Salem. Northbound DVP approaching Eglinton up to York Mills is slow. Southbound
10: southbound 404 DVP. Finch just south of Lawrence. You can expect a delay on the westbound Gardner, west of Jarvis to approaching Jamison. More volume. It'll be busy eastbound Gardner approaching the Humber Bridge to the Jarvis ramp. Westbound QEW 427 to Dixie slow. Ford Drive to Trafalgar. Eastbound QEW approaching Mississauga Road to Dixie. Expect a delay. If insurance companies have high-priced lawyers fighting for them, who's fighting for you? 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Your next report is at 421. Now your forecast. Here's Eric Smith.
0: 23 degrees at Pearson right now, partly cloudy, and that should continue for the rest of the afternoon, mostly into the evening as well, but we do have that isolated chance of a shower or thunder shower. So just a heads up, keep your eyes to the sky. Hear any, maybe able to listen to any rumbles of thunder and see some lightning, but it shouldn't be too much. And then to the overnight hours, that chance of showers will continue. Low of 13. And then for Father's Day, looking like a phenomenal day for us. High of 23. We're going to be mainly sunny, increasing clouds into the evening and overnight hours. Low of 15 degrees. And then Monday, you're going to need to bring the umbrella back out for the morning as we're expecting some showers in the morning and afternoon. High of 21 for the day and clearing into the evening hours. Your low tonight is 13.
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16: Right now in downtown Toronto, currently 24 degrees with just a few clouds. A very good afternoon to you. I'm Brandon DePond. Thanks so much for joining us. Here are your top stories this hour. FIFA World Cup craziness is back here in the city for a third time, as today you would have probably seen a lot of black, red, and yellow German footy fans spread across the city, as well as the orange kits of the Ivory Coast fans. And yes, this all ahead of their big Group E matchup, as it is Germany against Ivory Coast. Right now, that match is underway inside Toronto Stadium. Both sides winning their opening match come into a game that could decide the group. Kickoff, again, already underway. We'll get the latest on this game about a quarter of the way in from our Randolph Fairbairn. Also, a woman is now dead in hospital following a shooting this morning inside an apartment building in the area of Jarvis and Dundas. That happening at around 9:30. That's when the call came in to police. Right now, there is one person in police custody as a result. And coming up after sports, we will have your Road Ready report. Six City News time, 4:15. That means it's time for sports and time for Randolph Fairbairn. Randolph, how's it going?
9: Thanks, Brandon. Right away, we head to Germany and Ivory Coast. They are underway at Toronto Stadium in a Group F matchup of the top two teams. They're scoreless in the 14th minute. One game is in the books. It was all Netherlands as they took on Sweden. They win that game 5-1. Later, Ecuador faces Curaçao at 8. Japan takes on Tunisia at midnight. Canada will face Switzerland on Wednesday at BC Place in search of top spot in Group B. A draw and Canada takes the group. A loss and the Swiss will take top spot. The kick is set for 3. The Blue Jays going in game 2 of their 3-game series in Chicago against the Cubs. They got bombed 16-2 in the opener. More of the same so far in game 2. 5-0 Cubs in the 7th. Watch it on Sportsnet and listen on 590 The Fan. Elsewhere, the Yankees playing the Cincinnati Reds, 6-1 Cincy in the 7th. The Rays just underway against the Nationals, and the Baltimore Orioles and LA Dodgers will meet at 10:10. Week 3 in the CFL today had a triple header. It started off with the Argonauts in Ottawa facing the Red Blacks. Argonauts take care of business 44-24. They're now 1-1. The Alouettes are in Edmonton. They're scoreless early in the first quarter. Later, the Saskatchewan Roughriders go in Calgary against the Stampeders at 7. Round 3 at the U.S. Open, Wyndham Clark leading by 2 shots at -3 or -6 through his first hole. The top Canadian is Corey Connors. He's at +1 through 11. Sports at 15 and 45 past every hour or anytime at sportsnet.ca.
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18: Summer is finally here, and that means more road trips, more highway driving, and unfortunately, more bugs splattered across your vehicle. The sooner you clean them off, the easier they are to remove. A simple soft cloth car wash is often enough to get rid of fresh bug residue, but tougher spots may require bug removal products, microfiber towels, and some elbow grease. 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Just be careful not to scrub too hard and damage your paint. A one-to-one mixture of vinegar and water mixed in a spray bottle is perfect for removing bugs from a windshield or window, but keep it off your car's paint. Once the bugs are gone, finish with a good wash and wax to protect your vehicle's finish. With your Road Ready Report, I'm Tim Demopoulos.
14: Listen to 680 News Radio at 419. A village in British Columbia that was nearly wiped off the map after a devastating wildfire 5 years ago faces a similar threat this weekend. A blaze near Lytton is dangerous enough to trigger evacuations and force the closure of Highway 1 for 116 kilometers between Boston Bar and Cache Creek. The regional district declared a state of emergency in Lytton and Blue Sky County, prompting an evacuation order now in effect for 47 address properties, with 168 other addresses also under evacuation alerts. Dozens of firefighters have since been assigned to the blaze, with aerial support and structure protection crews also responding. Coming up next, we will have traffic and weather together on the ones, plus the latest on the injury of Ishmael Kone to the Canadian men's national team ahead of their final group game of the FIFA World Cup against Switzerland this coming week. 680 News Time, 420.
25: The Outsiders is more than a show. 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
14: 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Here is Mike Davey.
24: This report brought to you by Lexus of Oakville. Traveling on the westbound 401, there's volume from the 412 to approaching Salem, then construction approaching Port Union in both Express and Collectors. Slow in the Collectors from White's Road approaching Port Union in the Express. Once you're through that, collision approaching Kennedy in the Collectors, or as you approach the transfer, rather,
10: from Express to Collectors closed off, but they just cleared that crash. So all lanes have reopened, but it's still going to be busy. Brimley alternating Express Collectors all the way to Dixon. Eastbound 401 expect to slow down south of Pearson, alternating Express Collectors to the 404. There was a problem at Kennedy in the Collectors. That cleared, so all lanes have reopened, but now there's a stalled vehicle at Kennedy in the Express blocking the left lane. Slow from Victoria Park in the Collectors, Warden Express to just beyond Kennedy. Once you're through that, slow through Salem. Northbound DVP approaching Eglinton up to York Mills, moving slowly. Southbound 404 DVP south of Finch to south of Lawrence, you can expect a delay. Traveling on the eastbound Gardner, Humber Bridge to the Jarvis Ramp, it's going to be a slow drive. Westbound Gardner busy west to Jarvis to approaching Jamison. Westbound QEW 427 to Dixie's busy. Forward drive to Trafalgar and then a Burl Oak to Brant. On the eastbound QEW, Mississauga Road to Dixie, you can expect a delay. On the southbound 427, south of Dundas in the Express getting on to the QEW, it'll be backed up. On City Street, some closures for the match that's on right now at Toronto Stadium. So Lakeshore closed both ways. BC Road to Bathurst, Strawn, Lakeshore to East Liberty Street, Dufferin, BC Road to Springhurst. 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Your next report is at 4:31. Now your forecast. Here's Eric Smith.
0: Thank you very much, Mike. 23 degrees at Pearson, partly cloudy. And if you're going outside to watch the game today at Toronto Stadium for the World Cup, it's going to be a great evening for you. We do have that chance of an isolated shower, thunder shower. Very slight chance, but just a heads up. Keep eyes on the sky in case you hear any thunder or see any lightning. Now, through the overnight, we do have that chance of an isolated shower continuing. Low of 13 degrees. And then for Father's Day, we have a phenomenal day ahead for us. High of 23 degrees. We're going to be mainly sunny. So that's perfect conditions to go out on a walk, go to the patio, not too hot, not too cold, just a beautiful day overall. And then Monday, going to be a little wet, the chance of showers in the morning and afternoon, high of 21, so a little bit below seasonal. Seasonal should be around 24. Should clear up into the evening, though, so we just got to get through the day. And then Tuesday, beautiful, mainly sunny skies, high of 24. A little bit of northwesterly breeze, gusts up to 50 kilometers an hour, so just a heads up for that. And then Wednesday, we're going to start with a mix of sun and clouds, and high of 24. We get a little bit more clouds into the evening with a chance of showers. Your low tonight is 13.
14: Thank you very much, Eric. And this 680 News Time 424, of course, coming up at the bottom of the hour, we'll have all the latest, everything you need to know on part three of FIFA World Cup action here in the city of Toronto, as Germany and Ivory Coast are currently on the pitch along the lakeshore. We are 25 minutes through. It is still scoreless between Cote d'Ivoire and Germany. It is an absolute packed Toronto Stadium today for this thrilling matchup. 680 News Time 425.
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14: 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And a historic victory, a devastating injury, and now a massive opportunity for another young Canadian step into the spotlight. 680's JJ Evison has more on who might replace Canada's injured midfielder.
5: The images are hard to forget. Ishmael Kone writhing in pain, teammates gathered around, and a stadium suddenly silenced despite Canada's historic 6-0 World Cup win over Qatar. The broken leg suffered by the Canadian midfielder has ended his tournament, but it also created one of the most emotional moments of Canada's World Cup run. Nathan Saliba entered the match moments later, scored on a stunning free kick, then held up a Kone jersey in tribute. Now, Saliba could be asked to do even more, with Canada needing just a draw against Switzerland next week to secure a top spot in the group and a knockout match on home soil in Vancouver. From the Sports Center, I'm JJ Evison.
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7: 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Maya came to Covenant House when she had nowhere else to go. 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
12: I'm Chris McCusker. Sometimes doing things differently can actually work to your advantage. That's what founder and CEO Omar Hammam has done with his chain Tahini's. And it's scaled from a single location in London, Ontario, to more than 75 locations across Canada and the U.S. So how are you doing things differently?
17: Canada is a very diverse culture. So we have, for example, butter chicken shawarma. We got shawarma poutine. So we've been creating like fusion cuisines from day one. But the biggest one that we've actually launched is shawarma ramen. And it's basically a ramen with shawarma on top.
12: And you also have a Bitcoin strategy?
17: Every company has a stash of money, basically, for emergencies or whatever it may be for when they need it. And most companies either leave it in cash or stocks or what have you. But we've decided to keep it in Bitcoin, which is the only probably restaurant chain in the world that does that. And we were definitely the first. I don't know if anyone has adopted that strategy since. This is another way of us doing things in an unorthodox way.
12: And you're pretty popular on social media.
17: Our channels have more subscribers than McDonald's. We're very active online. 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It's not really, a lot of it is just funny content that we do.
12: Omar Hammam is the CEO and founder with Tahini's. And with your Weekend Business Report, I'm Chris McCusker.
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21: Good afternoon. It's Saturday, June 20th. I'm John Downs.
14: And I'm Brandon DePont. Here's what's making news this hour.
22: Another soccer spectacle takes over the city as Germany and the Ivory Coast go head-to-head while thousands of fans cheer them on at the city's biggest watch party.
23: I can't confirm at this time, but this is now a homicide, and the homicide and missing persons unit has taken care of the investigation.
21: A woman is dead after a shooting at a condo near Jarvis and Dundas. Police have taken a man into custody.
14: Iran has announced it's closed the Strait of Hormuz, blaming Israeli attacks in Lebanon. The U.S. insists the strait remains open for business.
21: And a warning from Toronto Public Health after reports of multiple overdoses downtown yesterday, blaming a clear substance that they say looks like glass.
9: Four more matches are on the schedule at the World Cup, including another at Toronto Stadium. And the Jays look for a better result in Game 2 of their series against the Cubs. Sports at 45.
14: 680 News time, 4:31.
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24: This report brought to you by Woodbine Racetrack, eastbound on the 401, busy drive south of Pearson, alternating express collectors to the 404 from Victoria Park in the collectors to Kennedy. Once you're through that, a minor delay through Salem, westbound 401 backed up, approaching the 412 to approaching Salem, construction approaching Port Union in both express and collectors. That's causing a delay from White's Road in the collectors, just beyond White's Road in the express. Once you're through that, it slows back down from McCowan, alternating express collectors to Dixon. Beyond that, slow through Highway 25. Southbound 404 DVP, south of Shepherd to south of Lawrence. You can expect a delay. Rest of the drive down the southbound DVP will be fine. If you're getting onto the westbound Gardner, it's slow. Jarvis to approaching Jamison. QEW westbound 427 to Dixie's a slow go. Ford Drive to Trafalgar on and off delays. Burl Oak to approaching Brant. On the eastbound side of the QEW, it starts to slow down as you get to Mississauga Road over to Dixie. Once you're through that, the eastbound Gardner doesn't get busy until you're at the Humber Bridge, to the Jarvis Ramp on City Street. Some closures with the match that's going on right now. So Lakeshore closed both ways. BC Road to Bathurst, Strawn, Lakeshore to East Liberty Street, Dufferin, BC Road to Springhurst, Fleet, Strawn to east of Fort York, Fort York, Lakeshore to just north of it. It's not just any horse race. It's the King's Plate, fashion, food, music, and the thunder of the track, August 15th. 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Your next report at 441. Now your forecast here is Eric Smith.
0: Thank you very much, Mike. 23 degrees at Pearson, partly cloudy, continue to be very comfortable for the rest of this afternoon. And on the radar, I'm tracking one little cell of some heavier rain that's in between Guelph and Kitchener right now. It may get to Burlington, it may not. If it does, it should be around 6 o'clock, but it's only going to last a couple of minutes, if that, if it even gets there. So just a heads up for that. And then for the rest of the GTA,

0: Ahead of the 4 p.m. kickoff, and again, it has already begun in the first half, and the fireworks already underway. 680, Sofia Favaruzos is at FIFA Fan Fest. How's it going down there, Sofia? Surely lots of cheering.
1: Yes, lots of cheering here when Ivory Coast scored the first goal of the game. The score now 1-0. The main stage area here at 4 York is full of fans for this highly anticipated match. But Andrea here tells me it doesn't matter who's playing or what the result is. Match days when the game is right here in the city are something special.
2: I think it's just great because we also get new people coming in, and it's just like they get to know the city, and not only Toronto but also like Vancouver, they have all their matches, so it's just like amazing how to see like people are like getting to know more about Toronto because it's not as popular here, I would say, especially for soccer, so it is amazing for that.
1: And that's reflected in the crowd here. People wearing so many jerseys from so many different places, including, of course, Canada, Germany, Ivory Coast. Also, Mexico, Panama, and Ghana are some that I've seen this afternoon. Panama and Croatia are actually set to take to the pitch at Toronto Stadium next week as the tournament and FanFest continue to bring out thousands of supporters to the downtown area. Reporting live at Fort York, I'm Sofia Vavaroutsos.
3: Okay, let's head to the 680 Sports Center now, where Randolph Fairbairn is watching the game closely, gives us the very latest. Still early, Randolph, but it looks like there's been some action.
4: Certainly has. Group F number one, Germany. Group F number two, Ivory Coast. Complete opposites in their first matches. Germany put up a 7 spot, while Ivory Coast scored in the 90th minute to salvage a 1-0 win over Ecuador. So coming into this one, who knew? Germany controlling the possession. They have 4 shots with 1 on target, but Kessie has just scored in the 30th minute. They are in the 33rd minute. Ivory Coast leads 1-0. From the Sports Center, I'm Randolph Fairbairn.
0: Thank you very much, Randolph. 6:80 news time, 4:36. A woman is now dead following a shooting at an apartment downtown this morning. A suspect has been arrested and taken into custody. City's David Zura has more from the scene.
5: Toronto police have confirmed one woman has died following a gunshot wound earlier today. Police telling us they received that call in the mid-morning around 9:30 a.m. in the area of Dundas and Jarvis. The woman was rushed to hospital where she was pronounced dead. Police confirming that for us earlier today at a press conference.
6: I can't confirm at this time, but this is now a homicide, and the homicide and missing persons unit has taken care of the investigation. All I can tell you about the victim is that she is an adult female.
5: Now, because next of kin have not been notified, we are being told no identifying information about the victim is being shared at this point. We did have a chance to speak with some neighbors who were either Airbnb-ing in the building or living in the building. They told us they usually feel safe and are feeling shaken after this incident.
7: I feel like it would have happened somewhere like 2 floors below or above, because I could really literally hear people yell, scream, and do all sorts of things.
0: And Toronto police are asking anyone with information to contact them.
3: 6:80 news time, 4:37. The driver of an SUV involved in a Southern Ontario crash that killed 5 young siblings has died in hospital from his injuries. CP's Don Mitchell with the story.
8: The Brampton man was the lone person in the SUV when it collided northwest of Kitchener last week with a passenger van carrying 10 people, including a family from Elmira. In a news release Saturday, Ontario Provincial Police said the 42-year-old driver died in hospital on Tuesday. 4 girls and 1 boy between the ages of 4 and 12 died in the June 12th crash. Investigators say an infant, the child's parents, and 2 older adults suffered injuries ranging from minor to serious. Don Mitchell, The Canadian Press.
0: You're listening to 680 News Radio Toronto. Meanwhile, in the Middle East, Iran has closed the Strait of Hormuz again, citing Israeli attacks in Lebanon and U.S. bad faith in their interim agreement on the war. U.S. President Donald Trump is disputing that fact and that the strait is not closed, saying traffic continues to flow with U.S. forces monitoring the situation. Iranian negotiators are heading to Switzerland for talks that mediator Pakistan says will begin on Sunday. Meantime, the White House says it's pausing its plan for Vice President J.D. Vance to travel to Switzerland for the next round of talks. Here's ABC News senior White House correspondent Selena Wang with more.
9: A U.S. official now tells us that Special Envoy Steve Witkoff is headed to Switzerland Poland, where Jared Kushner is expected to join him. But the timing for talks is still unclear. Iran had delayed, saying there would be no meeting because Israel was still trading attacks with Hezbollah in Lebanon. The agreement between the U.S. and Iran calls for the war to end on all fronts, but Israel was not part of their deal. Selena Wang, ABC News, the White House.
3: 680 News Time, 4:39. Reservations for a summer foodie event are now open. Summerlicious is on from July 3rd to the 19th. Diners can book

0: directly with participating restaurants. The City of Toronto says there are more than 30 new spots participating this year, including Alo Bar downtown, Flame Sushi, and Casa Morales. A full list is posted on the city's website. Coming up, a check on gas prices. 680 News Time, 439.
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0: 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Enpro predicts the price will not change at midnight, holding at 162.9 cents a liter at most GTA stations. 680 News Time, 440.
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0: 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Time for Rogers Xfinity, internet traffic and weather together on the ones. How's it doing, Mike Davey?
5: Going good, John. 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The drive on the 401 in both directions through the city there, it's not doing too good, but we'll get to that right now. On the westbound 401, approaching the 412 to approaching Salem, going to be busy. Then construction approaching Port Union Express and Collectors. So this is slowing things down from White's Road in the Collectors, approaching Port Union Express. Once you're through that, volume from Brimley Alternating Express Collectors to Dixon. Eastbound 401, it's busy. Dixie Alternating Express Collectors to approaching the 404. From just beyond Victoria Park in the Collectors to Kennedy, the delay through Salem looks like it's eased off. Northbound DVP approaching Eglinton to north of Lawrence, moving slowly. Southbound 404 DVP south of Finch to south of Lawrence, you can expect a delay. If you're on to the westbound Gardner from there, it starts to get slow just beyond Jarvis to approaching Jamison. On the eastbound Gardner, you can expect a delay from the Humber Bridge to the Jarvis Ramp. Eastbound QEW approaching Mississauga Road to Dixie, slow. On the westbound QEW, expect a delay 427 to Dixie, 4 Drive to Trafalgar. On and off delays Burrell Oak to Brant. On City Street, some closures with the game going on right now at Toronto Stadium. So Lakeshore closed, BC Road to Bathurst. Strawn closed, Lakeshore to East Liberty Street. Dufferin, BC Road to Springhurst. 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Now your forecast, here is Eric Smith.
6: 23 degrees at Pearson right now, partly cloudy skies, wind from the northwest, 15 kilometers an hour sustained. Do have that chance of an isolated shower, thunder shower through the later evening hours. So just a heads up, keep your eyes to the sky and listen for any thunder rumbles or lightning. Shouldn't be too much, but just a heads up. And then partly cloudy through the overnight with that isolated shower chance continuing, low of 13. And then Father's Day is looking phenomenal. High of 23 degrees, so if you are doing anything outside, it's perfect for Father's Day. Mainly sunny skies, low of 15 overnight. And then Monday, we're going to start off a little wet, so you may need the umbrella in the morning with a chance of showers and into the afternoon as well. High of 21, northeasterly winds 10 to 30 kilometers an hour sustained. And then it should clear up for us later in the evening. Your low tonight is 13.
0: This just into 680 News Radio. One person is dead following a two-vehicle crash in Brampton. Peel police say it happened at the intersection of Queen Street and Dixie just before 1:30 this afternoon. Two adults were taken to a nearby hospital in critical condition, where one of them was later pronounced dead. No other details have been released at this time. Stay with 680 News Radio for more on this developing story. Coming up, a check on sports. 680 News Time, 444.
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0: 23 degrees under mostly sunny skies. Good afternoon, I'm John Downs. Here are the top stories this hour. It's game day at Toronto Stadium with Ivory Coast taking on Germany in Toronto's third World Cup tilt. Currently 1-0, but I don't want to spoil the surprise. Toronto police say they have a man in custody after a woman was shot and killed at a condo building on Jarvis at Dundas. A drug warning about a glass-like substance, which Toronto police, Toronto Public Health said led to multiple overdoses downtown on Friday. Coming up after sports, the 680 News Radio Athlete of the Week. 680 News Time, 4:45. Now it's sports, Randall Fairburn.
10: On a Group F heavyweight battle going between Germany and Ivory Coast at Toronto Stadium, Frank Kessie has scored for Ivory Coast in the 30th minute. They lead 1-0 approaching halftime. The Netherlands took on Sweden in the first match of the day at the World Cup, and the Netherlands rolls to a 5-1 win. Ecuador later will face Curaçao at 8, and Japan takes on Tunisia at midnight. The Blue Jays going in game 2 of their 3-game series in Chicago against the Cubs. They trail 5-3 after falling behind 5-0. It's in the 8th inning. You can see it on Sportsnet and listen on 590 The Fan. Elsewhere, good news for the Jays. The Yankees took on the Reds. 10-2 Reds win it. The Rays facing the National. 2-1 Washington in the second. Baltimore will take on the Dodgers later at 10-10. Week 3 in the CFL, a triple header. It started with the Argonauts in the nation's capital to meet the Ottawa Redblacks. 44-24, Argos win it. They move to 1-1. The Alouettes in Edmonton taking on the Elks. It's 3-0 Montreal in the first quarter. And the Saskatchewan Roughriders will go in Calgary against the Stampeders at 7. Round 3 at the U.S. Open, Wyndham Clark leads. He's at -6 and has a 2-shot lead through 3 holes. The top Canadian is Corey Connors. He's fallen off the pace. He's now +3 through 11. Sports at 15 and 45 past every hour or anytime at sportsnet.ca.
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0: 680 News Time, 4:48. Toronto Public Health has issued a warning regarding the city's unregulated drug supply after an increased number of overdoses were reported in the downtown area on Friday. While the specific drug was not disclosed by officials, they have received reports of a clear substance which they say looks like glass. The alert was issued at 5 Friday evening, and health officials say they will continue to monitor the situation. Toronto Public Health says if you must use drugs, try to do so in the company of someone you would trust and make sure you have a naloxone kit, which can be used to temporarily reverse an opioid overdose. 680 News Time, 4:49. Even though soccer seems to be the name of the game today, it's not the only sport being played. Round 3 is underway at the 126th U.S. Open Golf Championship. 680's Randolph Fairbairn with the story.
10: Wyndham Clark had a 4-shot lead when he began the round 2 day at the U.S. Open at Shinnecock Hills Golf Club in Southampton, New York. When he starts the third round, he will have a four-shot lead. Clark shot 6-under on day one and 1-under on day two to move to 7-under after two rounds. A group of four are tied for second at -3, including Tom Kim, Sam Stevens, Xander Schauffele, and Matt Fitzpatrick. The top Canadian is Corey Connors, who will start his third round at +1. Clark will look to break a Shinnecock Hills streak for the U.S. Open that hasn't ever seen a 36-hole leader win the tournament. Clark does have experience on his side as he took home a U.S. Open title in 2023. He'll tee off his round at 3:45. From the Sports Center, I'm Randolph Fairbairn.
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5: This report brought to you by Shoppers Drug Mart. If you're heading out onto the eastbound 401, a busy drive as you get to Dixie, alternating express collectors all the way to the 404. Slow as you get beyond Victoria Park to Kennedy collectors. Delay through Salem looks like it's eased off. Westbound 401 volume approaching the 412 to approaching Salem, and then construction approaching Port Union in both express and collector. So backed up White's Road in the collectors approaching Port Union in the express, and then it's going to slow back down just beyond Brimley, alternating express collectors to Dixon, and then slow through Highway 25, but that's minor. Southbound 404 DVP, south of Finch to south of Lawrence, you can expect a delay. Then it's going to be busy on the westbound Gardner, west to Jarvis to approaching Jamison. Westbound QEW, slow go 427 to Dixie, 4 Drive to Trafalgar. Eastbound QEW approaching Mississauga Road to Dixie's a slow go. If you're onto the Gardner from there, Park Lawn to the Jarvis Ramp, it'll be a slow drive through that portion of the Gardner. Northbound DVP approaching Eglinton up to York Mills, you can expect a delay, then some city street closures here with the match happening at Toronto Stadium. So Lakeshore closed BC Road to Bathurst, Strawn Lakeshore to East Liberty Street, Dufferin from BC Road to Springhurst. Those roads will reopen around 9 o'clock tonight. 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Now your forecast here is Eric Smith.
6: Thank you very much, Mike. 23 degrees at Pearson, partly cloudy. And if you wanted to go watch the World Cup game on the patio or outdoors, it's a great night to do it. 22 in East Gwillimbury, 24 in Toronto, 24 in Oshawa. Vaughan's 23, so very comfortable temperatures. We just got to watch out for an isolated chance of showers and thunder showers into the later evening hours. And then overnight, chance of showers does continue, low of 13 degrees. And then for Father's Day, beautiful day, high of 23, mainly sunny skies. So great day to get out and enjoy the sun. And then Monday, we're looking at a high of 21, chance of showers through the morning and afternoon. So you may need the rain jacket. And the winds northeasterly, 10 to 30 kilometers an hour sustained. Should clear up for the evening, though. And then Tuesday, great day overall, mainly sunny, high of 24, a little gusty with gusts up to 50 kilometers an hour from the northwest. And Wednesday, mix of sun and clouds with a high of 24 and a chance of showers into the evening. Your low tonight is 13.
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14: 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A new market teen living with cerebral palsy and epilepsy has developed a new app to help people with verbal challenges communicate. 680's Phil Martino with the details.
20: 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John Perry has developed the Second Voice app. It gives a voice to children and teens who cannot speak due to various conditions.
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20: 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I'm Phil Martino.
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29: I'm Tim Demopoulos. As Chinese automakers prepare for entry into the Canadian market, many consumers are hoping the new competition will bring more affordable electric vehicle options. But as David Underkoffler, head of insights at Car Gurus Canada, explains, Canadians shouldn't expect a wave of low-cost vehicles to arrive overnight.
30: So I think what's important to remember here is that this is going to take a little bit of time. This is not going to flood the Canadian market with very cheap Chinese EVs. I think what you're going to see initially are, and what you're already starting to see, are the EVs that were already in the Canadian market see their prices drop, right? Tesla, price of the Model 3 in the Canadian market dropped considerably because they were able to bring them in from China rather than import them from elsewhere. It's going to be the existing models and maybe slightly more expensive models that come into the Canadian market first.
29: And Canadians should be on the lookout for higher ownership costs when it comes to Chinese EVs.
30: It is expected that these Chinese EVs are going to be more expensive to insure. They are sort of an unproven entity. Repairing them, maintaining them likely faces higher costs there. Don't just look at sticker price versus sticker price, because remember, these Chinese EVs, while maybe they're less expensive, they are not eligible for the federal tax rebate in Canada. And then it's things like resale value. Again, sort of an unproven area for these Chinese EVs. If you're looking at kind of total cost of ownership, once you go to sell these in a few years, you may see some price differences there.
29: With your weekend business report, I'm Tim Demopoulos.
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14: And checking on regional conditions in Minden right now, partly cloudy and 20 degrees. Up in Midland, 20 degrees and sunny. And in Guelph at this hour, 20 degrees with some light rain. 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
0: You're listening to 680 News Radio, Toronto. Good afternoon. It's Saturday, June 20th. I'm Brandon DePond.
14: And I'm John Downs. Here's what's making news right now.
1: It's match day in Toronto with thousands of footy fans taking Fort York by storm, watching World Cup Game 3 of 6 hosted in this city at FanFest.
0: A man is in custody and a woman is dead in hospital after being shot inside an apartment this morning near Jarvis and Dundas.
14: U.S.-Iran negotiations in doubt as fighting in Lebanon between Israel and Hezbollah prompts the closure of the Strait of Hormuz.
2: Germany and Ivory Coast are at halftime at Toronto Stadium and the Jays are looking for a comeback against the Cubs. Sports at 15.
14: 680 News Time 501.
0: And it is now time for Rogers Xfinity Internet traffic and weather together on the ones. Here's Mike Davey.
3: This report brought to you by Mr. Lube. Heading out onto the westbound 401. Going to be busy from approaching the 412 to approaching Salem. Construction approaching Port Union in the Express and Collector. So slow White's Road in the Collectors. Beyond White's Road in the Express. Once you're through that, it slows back down. Kennedy alternating Express Collectors to Dixon on the eastbound 401. Looks like there could be a stalled vehicle near Guelph Line. Got a voicemail from a traffic spotter. So slow as you approach. Approach Guelph Line, and just before that, east to Highway 6 South, there is a stalled vehicle in a live lane, so slow as you approach that. Once you're through it, slow approaching Guelph Line, and then once you're beyond that, it doesn't slow back down until you get over to Dixie, alternating Express Collectors to Leslie, Warden to Kennedy Collectors is slow as well. Northbound DVP approaching Eglinton up to York Mills, you can expect a delay. Busy drive southbound 404 DVP south of Finch to south of Lawrence on the westbound Gardner, west to Jarvis to approaching Jameson, moving slowly. Once you're beyond that, should be a good drive. Eastbound Gardner, it's backed up. Park Lawn to the Jarvis Ramp. Eastbound QEW, expected delay from Mississauga Road to Dixie. On the westbound QEW, slow from the 427 to Dixie. 4 drive to Trafalgar, delays return. Appleby to approaching Guelph Line. I have a feeling there might be an issue here. I'm just going to quickly try and pull up the camera and hopefully be able to see what's going on here. Not on that one. Let's check this camera. Bear with me. Nope, don't see it on the camera, but looks like there is a problem approaching Guelph Line. There's also closures on city streets near Toronto Stadium for the match. So Lakeshore is going to be closed off. BC Road to Bathurst. Strawn closed Lakeshore to East Liberty Street. Dufferin shut down BC Road to Springhurst. 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Now your forecast here is Eric Smith.
4: The chance of showers through the evening should continue into the overnight as well. Low of 13 with partly cloudy skies. And then for Father's Day, it's looking like a phenomenal day. High of 23 degrees, so very comfortable, right around that seasonal mark of 24 and mainly sunny skies. Your low tonight is 13.
14: Right now, 23 degrees under mostly sunny skies. 680 News Time, 503.
0: Yes, the action has begun here at Toronto Stadium. It is Germany taking on Ivory Coast this hour for the third of six total games being played at Toronto Stadium. German fans flocked to Amsterdam Brewery ahead of this one before marching in a massive procession to the stadium.
14: Well, thousands more are converged on FanFest at Fort York and the Bentway, and that's where we find 680 Sophia Vavaroutsos. Sophia, how's it looking out there?
1: At the half right now, the fans are rallying with some live music. Germany is down one to Ivory Coast, but the team supporters are still out here in big numbers.
5: Germany!
6: Deutschland!
5: Woo! Go Deutschland!
6: Go Germany!
7: Germany! Germany!
1: And lots of fans of Ivory Coast out here too. In fact, people from all over the world. I'm seeing jerseys supporting Brazil, Colombia, Italy, Greece, and of course, Canada. These fans say that's the beauty of days like today.
5: Honestly, I think it's amazing. Toronto's very diverse, and I think we have fans from all over the world. So I think people are definitely surprised with the outcome.
6: I love to see Toronto like this. And you can't tell who's a tourist and who's a Torontonian because everybody's just so diverse, wearing all the sweaters they support. I love it.
1: As for the match, it is considered pivotal for both Germany and Ivory Coast, who won their first games and are both counting on a win here. You can kind of feel the anticipation between the nearby Toronto Stadium and the crowd at FanFest, with the second half just minutes away. Reporting live at FanFest, I'm Sophia Vavaroutsos.
7: Thank you very much, Sophia. And let's have a visit and have more info on the game itself after this first half has been completed. So let's go to Randolph Fairbairn at the 680 Sports Center now for the very latest match updates. And Randolph, a footy fanatic like myself, Ivory Coast don't have the Didier Drogbas or the Yaya Toure's of the past, but doesn't seem like it's much of a problem for them.
2: So far, so good. Group F1, number Germany against Group F2, Ivory Coast, as you mentioned. You know, different teams, two opposites in their opening matches. Germany put up 7 on Curaçao. Ivory Coast scored in the 90th minute to salvage their 1-0 win over Ecuador, but it didn't matter. They're both 1-0 coming into this match. Germany is controlling the possession and shot attempts, but Frank Kessier has scored in the 30th minute. They're getting set for the second half, about 2 minutes away. Ivory Coast leads 1-0. From the Sports Center, I'm Randolph Fairbairn.
14: 680 News Time 506. The woman who was shot in an apartment at Jarvis and Dundas Street this morning has now died, and police say they've made an arrest. City's David Zura with the story.
8: Toronto police have confirmed one woman has died following a gunshot wound. This being confirmed by police here at 51 Division earlier today. Police telling us they received that call in the mid-morning around 9:30 a.m. in the area of Dundas and Jarvis. When they arrived at the large residential tower, they found that woman in one of the units suffering from an apparent gunshot wound.
10: I can't confirm at this time, but this is now a homicide, and the homicide and missing persons unit has taken care of the investigation. All I can tell you about the victim is that she is an adult female.
8: Now, because next of kin have not been notified, we are being told no identifying information about the victim is being shared at this point. Someone has been arrested. Police also not sharing any information about the suspect at this point either. Now, in this case, police say while this investigation is getting started, they are still needing more details. They're hoping anybody who has more information about what happened, either witnessed or heard what was going on, to come forward. David Zura, City News, Toronto.
7: 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Now over to the Middle East, where U.S. and Iranian officials say they will be in Switzerland for talks after Iran closed the Strait of Hormuz. But U.S. President Donald Trump says, nope, that's not the case. AP's Lisa Dwyer reports.
11: Iran says it closed the Strait of Hormuz because of Israel's continued attacks in Lebanon, where the death toll in that war now surpasses 4,000 people. Iran also warns that while Iran's negotiators are going to Switzerland for talks with the United States on their interim agreement, not much will likely happen if that fighting does not stop. An interim deal is meant to stop fighting on all fronts, Vice President J.D. Vance told Fox News Channel's Fox and Friends Weekend.
12: These things are always a little bit in flux. Jared and Steve have been on the ground now for a few hours, dealing with some of the technical elements of this negotiation.
11: Meanwhile, the U.S. Central Command is disputing Iran's claim of closing the strait, saying that Iran does not control the strait and that traffic continues to flow with U.S. forces monitoring the situation. I'm Lisa Dwyer.
14: 680 News Time 508. Multiple reported overdoses in the downtown area Friday have prompted a warning from Toronto Public Health. They could not specify which drugs are connected or how many overdoses were reported, but they have reports of a clear substance which they say looks like glass circulating among the unregulated drug supply. It's also unclear if there have been any fatalities.
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15: 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I'm Scott Burnett.
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7: 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Enpro predicts the price will not change at midnight, holding at $1.62.9 a liter at most GTA gas stations. Up next, so we will have traffic and weather together on the ones.
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7: 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Traffic and weather together on the ones. Here is Mike Davey.
3: This report brought to you by the Distillery District, heading out onto the eastbound 401. Going to be a busy drive. First, just east of Highway 6 South, there's a stalled vehicle in a live lane. So slow as you start to approach the problem once you're through that. A bit of a slowdown through Guelph Line. There was reports of a stalled vehicle off to the right shoulder. It looks like it might be gone. It's starting to ease off a little bit through that part of the highway. As you continue eastbound, it'll slow back down as you start to approach the 427 to Leslie Alternating Express Collectors. Westbound 401, busy 412 to approaching Salem. Then construction approaching Port Union in the Express and Collector. So slow from White's Road in the Express approaching, or from White's Road in the Collectors, rather, approaching Port Union in the Express. It slows back down Victoria Park Alternating Express Collectors to Avenue. Then from the Allen Alternating Express Collectors to Dixon. Minor delay through Highway 25. If you're traveling on the eastbound 401, busy Guelph Line on and off to approaching Dorval, then it slows back down Mississauga Road to Dixie. Once you're on to the Gardner Park Lawn to the Jarvis Ramp, will be busy. Westbound Gardner, expected delay Jarvis to approaching Jameson. Once you're through that, rest of the drive is good. Westbound QEW gets slow, though, just beyond the 427 to Dixie, 4 Drive to Trafalgar, and then just beyond Bronte to approaching Guelph Line. North bound DVP approaching Eglinton up to York Mills is slow. Southbound 404 DVP expected delay south of Finch to south of Lawrence. 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Your next report at 5:21. Now your forecast. Here's Eric Smith.
4: The chance of showers through the evening should continue. The second half of our weekend is looking phenomenal to celebrate Father's Day, but then Monday comes with a chance of showers. For the rest of the night, though, partly cloudy, chance of isolated showers, low of 13 degrees. And then for Father's Day, high of 23, mainly sunny skies, so a beautiful day to be outside, low of 15 overnight. And then Monday, you're going to need the umbrellas for the morning with a chance of showers through the afternoon as well. High of 21, so a little bit below seasonal, and clearing up into the evening. Your low tonight is 13.
7: Right now in downtown Toronto, currently 24 degrees with a few clouds. Up next, we'll have your headlines and sports, including an update on this match at Toronto Stadium for the FIFA World Cup and Group E between Côte d'Ivoire and Germany.
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7: Right now in downtown Toronto, 24 degrees with a few clouds. Good afternoon. I'm Brandon DePont. Here are your top stories this hour. Toronto Stadium is currently hosting its third of six FIFA World Cup matches, and today it is indeed a big one. Four-time World Cup winners Germany are playing Ivory Coast in the first ever meeting at the World Cup. So now in the second half of this one, reminder to drivers downtown, because of the game here in the city, Lakeshore Boulevard is closed from Bathurst to BC Road, and we'll have an update of this game hosted here, as well as all the other World Cup action today in your upcoming sports update with Randolph Fairbairn in just seconds. Also, we have more info coming in surrounding this morning's apartment shooting near Dundas and Jarvis. Female victim in the incident has now died of her injuries in hospital. Meanwhile, a male suspect has been taken into custody and has been arrested. No info as the relationship between the suspect and victim as of yet. Make sure to stay tuned for more on this developing story. And coming up after sports, we'll have more on what one police chief has to say about bail reform in this country. But it is now time for sports from Sportsnet 590 The Fan. Let's check in with Randolph Fairbairn.
2: Thanks, Brandon. Germany and Ivory Coast going at Toronto Stadium in a Group E, not F as in Fairbairn, matchup. Thank you, Brandon. Of the two top teams in the group, Ivory Coast leads 1-0 in the 53rd minute. The Netherlands met Sweden in game one of the day. Netherlands takes it 5-1. Later, Ecuador faces Curaçao at 8, and Japan takes on Tunisia at midnight. Canada will face Switzerland on Wednesday at BC Place in search of top spot in Group B. A draw and Canada takes the group. A loss and the Swiss take the top spot. The kick is set for 3. Blue Jays going in a wild one in game 2 of their 3-game series in Chicago against the Cubs. They've come back from trailing 5-0. It's 8-6 Jays in the 8th. Cubs with 2 on and 1 out. More of the same. Not in this game. The Cubs winning right now. Excuse me. No, 8-6 Jays in the 8th. Pardon me. Watch it on Sportsnet and listen on 590 The Fan. Elsewhere, the Yankees playing the Cincinnati Reds, 10-2. The Reds win that one. Rays facing the Nationals, 2-1. Nationals lead that. Baltimore Orioles and Los Angeles Dodgers will meet at 10-10. Week 3 in the CFL today has a treble header. The Argonauts in Ottawa facing the Red Blacks. They get the 44-24 win. Alouettes in Edmonton meeting the Elks, 13-0 Montreal in the second quarter. And the Saskatchewan Roughriders go in Calgary against the Stampeders at 7. Sports at 15 and 45 past every hour or anytime at sportsnet.ca.
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7: You're listening to 680 News Radio Toronto. The Liberal government's long-awaited bail and sentencing reforms have now become law. Halton Regional Police Chief Stephen Tanner, the longest-serving active police chief in Canada, says he is hoping the changes will have a positive impact when it comes to those allowed out on bail too often.
27: And where we have repeat offenders and people on bail committing serious crimes and violent crimes, among other things. So I'm hoping that it's going to lead to some positive change, but the truth will really come as we move forward and see how our courts and our judges implement these changes.
7: There are over 80 targeted changes to the criminal code on bail and sentencing. Bill C-14 makes bail harder to get for those accused of repeat and violent offending and requires courts to consider weapons bans in more cases. It also requires judges to consider consecutive sentences for repeat violent offending. You're listening to 680 News Radio Toronto. African and Caribbean leaders gathered in Ghana on Friday, urging former slave trading nations to apologize for mass atrocities. AP correspondent Donna Warder with more.
1: In Accra, Ghana, actors play the role of Africans who were captured and became victims of the Atlantic slave trade. It was at the Next Steps conference on Friday. Ghana President John Dramani Mahama told delegates from more than 80 countries that recognition of the slave trade creates responsibility and that the effects of slavery continue to be felt.
8: Our voices were fragmented for decades, and it served the interests of some groups to keep those voices fragmented.
1: African and Caribbean leaders at the conference urged nations that took part in the Atlantic slave trade to issue apologies and reparations. In March, a landmark UN resolution declared the Atlantic slave trade the gravest crime against humanity. I'm Donna Warder.
7: Up next, traffic and weather.
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7: 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Internet traffic and weather together on the ones. 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
3: This report brought to you by Diamond and Diamond Lawyers. Heading out onto the westbound 401. It's going to be a busy drive approaching the 412 to approaching Salem, then approaching Port Union. Construction in both Express and Collectors. So it's going to be slow in the Collectors as you get to White's Road. Approaching Port Union in the Express, it'll slow back down Warden, alternating Express Collectors to Avenue. From the Allen, alternating Express Collectors to Dixon. Fine through Milton on the eastbound 401 east of Highway 6 South. Stalled vehicle in a live lane, slow from Highway 6 South to east of it once you're through that. Doesn't get busy again until you're south of Pearson, alternating Express Collectors to Leslie. Northbound DVP backed up approaching Eglinton to north of Lawrence. Southbound 404 DVP expected delay Finch to south of Lawrence. So once you get beyond that, should be a good drive. If you're joining the westbound Gardner, it starts to slow down from Jarvis to approaching Jamison. Westbound QEW slow through Dixie. Four drive to Trafalgar on an off delays approaching Bronte to Brant. On the eastbound QEW, spotty delays Guelph line to approaching Dorval. And then it gets busy Mississauga Road to Dixie. The Gardner's backed up Humber Bridge to the Jarvis Ramp. On city streets, there's going to be some closures because of the game going on at Toronto Stadium. They're into the second half here, but what will be closed, Lakeshore both ways, BC Road to Bathurst, Strawn, Lakeshore to East of Liberty Street, Dufferin, BC Road to Springhurst Roads should reopen around 9 o'clock. When it comes to fighting for your rights, there's nothing tougher than a diamond. Called Diamond and Diamond, Canada's largest injury law firm with over 65 lawyers, 1-800-567-HURT. Your next report is at 531. Now your forecast, here is Eric Smith.
4: Second half of our weekend is looking fantastic, and the work week is looking very comfortable with near seasonal temperatures. Low of 13 with a chance of isolated showers through the overnight, then Sunday and Father's Day, high of 23, lots of sun, low of 15 overnight, and then Monday, little wet with a chance of showers through the morning and afternoon, high of 21, should clear up for the evening though, and then Tuesday, little gusty winds, northwesterly 50 kilometers an hour, and high of 24, mainly sunny, and then Wednesday, mix of sun and cloud with a high of 24. Your low tonight is 13.
7: Right now in downtown Toronto, 24 degrees with few clouds coming up at the bottom of the hour. The latest on Toronto, currently hosting its third match of the FIFA World Cup as Germany and Ivory Coast currently locking up on the pitch of Toronto Stadium in the second half of this one. And again, if you are not at the game, many obviously can be seen at the FIFA Fan Fest along the grounds of Old Fort York. And that is where 680's Sofia Vavaroutsos is. We'll check in with her in the bottom of the hour and see how the festivities are going over there. 680 News Time, once again, 524.
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7: Listen to 680 News Radio Toronto. Visitors to the Grand Canyon are being warned about potentially deadly heat. AP correspondent Donna Warder reports.
1: It could get dangerously hot at the Grand Canyon this coming week. The National Park Service says earlier this month, two hikers appear to have died on the Grand Canyon's North Kaibab Trail from heat-related illness. A third hiker died days earlier along the South Kaibab Trail after becoming ill from the heat. Now the National Weather Service has issued an extreme heat watch at Grand Canyon National Park from midday Monday through Tuesday, forecasting temperatures that could reach 110 degrees at the low-elevation Phantom Ranch. Park officials say temperatures at the bottom of the canyon are often 20 to 25 degrees hotter than temperatures at the rim. I'm Donna Warder.
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18: Talk about how timing is everything. Lily Meyer, reporter for Bloomberg News, calls the exposure a circus shot for Skechers, which just introduced its first line of technical basketball shoes a few years ago.
28: To have an NBA player wearing your shoe is big, but then to have an NBA player who has this unbelievable moment wearing your shoe is a really good moment for the brand.
18: And this could be Skechers' moment to boost market share from its current less than 6%. Skechers also says watch for OG to get his own signature sneaker. The brand also has a new partnership with the rapidly growing WNBA. Denise Pellegrini, Bloomberg Radio.
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7: You are listening to CFTR AM Toronto. That is 680 News Radio at the editor's desk throughout the afternoon. It was Joanne Leggett. I am Brandon DuPont alongside John Downs. Right now in downtown Toronto, let's have a look at the weather. It is 24 degrees with a few clouds elsewhere across the GTA and beyond at the moment. In Brampton, 23 degrees and mostly sunny. In Hamilton, 25 degrees and mostly cloudy. Orangeville, 21 degrees and sunny skies. 680 News time. 5:30.
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3: Good afternoon. It's Saturday, June 20th. I'm John Downs.
7: And I'm Brandon DuPont. Here's what's making news this hour.
5: It's World Cup match 3 of 6 being hosted in this city, and thousands of fans are gathering at Fort York to take in the spectacle.
3: A woman has died from her injuries after being shot in a condo near Jarvis in Dundas. A suspect is in police custody.
7: Iran claims to have shut down the Strait of Hormuz again following continued Israeli strikes on targets in Lebanon. But the U.S. is refuting the claim Iran has control of the strait.
3: And Toronto Public Health is warning about a contaminated drug supply following several overdoses downtown on Friday.
6: Four matches at the World Cup are on the docket, and the U.S. Open continues with round 3 in Southampton, New York. Sports at 45.
7: 680 News time, 5:31.
3: Time for Rogers Xfinity Internet traffic and weather together on the ones. Here's Mike Davey. To you. This report brought to you by Shoppers Drug Mart, heading out onto the southbound 427. A new problem here south of Rathburn in the Collectors, probably closer to Burnhamthorpe. So I'd say approaching Burnhamthorpe in the Collectors. It's going to be left lane closed off. Vehicle fire here. It looks like they're on the cleanup portion of this problem. MTO on scene, some emergency vehicles as well. Going to be slow approaching Rathburn in the Collectors from the 401 in the Express. Once you get south of it, should be a good drive. Starting to get a little bit busy on the northbound side of the highway as well. I guess it's a visual distraction. So north of Dundas Express Collectors to approaching Rathburn, you can expect a delay. Eastbound 401 stalled vehicle east of Highway 6 South. Looks like it may have eased off. Hard to tell. Don't have cameras out there. Still going to be slow Highway 6 North to east of Highway 6 South, but looks like it's improving a little bit. Once you're beyond that, there's a new problem at Leslie. It's going to be in the collector lanes here. It's going to be a right lane closed off with a collision. So slow from south of Pearson, alternating Express Collectors to Leslie. Westbound 401, busy approaching the 412 to approaching Salem from Victoria Park, alternating Express Collectors to Avenue. Allen, alternating Express Collectors to Dixon. On the eastbound Gardner, it's backed up just beyond the Humber Bridge to the Jarvis Ramp. Westbound Gardner, slow west of Jarvis to approaching Jameson. On city streets, some closures here with the game going on at Toronto Stadium. So Lakeshore closed both ways, BC Road to Bathurst, Strawn, Lakeshore to East Liberty Street. Dufferin closed BC Road to Springhurst. Those roads will reopen around 9 o'clock tonight. 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Now your forecast. Here's Eric Smith.
4: We're going to continue that chance of some isolated showers through the overnight with a low of 13, partly cloudy skies. And then for Father's Day, a very nice day for you to celebrate outside. High of 23 degrees, mainly sunny sky. So great for a walk, great for the patio. And then into the evening and overnight, some clouds start to build with a low of 15. Your low tonight is 13.
7: Right now in downtown Toronto, 24 degrees with a few clouds. 680 News time, 5:33.
3: The World Cup match game 3 in Toronto nearing the close as we are now in the second half. What a beautiful day for it. Right now, thousands of German and Ivory Coast fans watching their respective squads face off.
7: And as well, thousands more footy fans taking in the game at FIFA Fan Fest. And that's where we find 680 Sofia Vavaroutsas, who joins us live. Your eardrums, are they doing okay, Sofia?
5: Brandon, I'm doing okay, but I don't know about this crowd. Things just got a lot more interesting and a lot more intense. The game between Germany and Ivory Coast now tied up, and the intensity of it putting Toronto in the spotlight. Supporters from both teams are packing the main stage area. This marks match 3 of 6 to be hosted at Toronto Stadium, and these fans tell me the tournament is bringing a burst of energy, both here at FanFest and beyond.
8: Like, everywhere you go, you see Germany fans, see Ivory Coast fans today, so it's nice to see.
9: Very busy, but also exciting and lively. I think it's been really good energy, I feel like.
5: There's been live music here all day, hyping the crowd up before the game, keeping things and the energy high during the half. But now everyone here just waiting to see what this result

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1: 680 News Time, 5:35. And this just into 680 News Radio. A two-vehicle collision has left one person dead in Brampton. The crash occurred at the intersection of Queen Street East and Dixie Road shortly before 1:30 this afternoon. Two adults were rushed to a nearby hospital in critical condition, where one of them has died of their injuries. No other details have been released as of yet. 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
2: Now, where a woman is dead after being shot inside an apartment near Jarvis and Dundas. City's David Zura has more.
3: Toronto police have confirmed one woman has died following a gunshot wound. They received that call in the mid-morning around 9:30 a.m. in the area of Dundas and Jarvis. When they arrived at the large residential tower, they found that woman in one of the units suffering from an apparent gunshot wound. The woman was rushed to hospital where she was pronounced dead. Someone has been arrested. We did have a chance to speak with some neighbors who were either Airbnb-ing in the building or living in the building. They told us they usually feel safe and are feeling shaken after this incident.
4: I was terrified initially.
5: You never want to see that. Yeah, so it's shocking.
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1: 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And Iran says it's once again closing the Strait of Hormuz. It comes just days after it reopened in the wake of that memorandum of understanding between the United States and Iran. Meanwhile, Iranian state TV, they're saying that the military has issued an order to shut down the vital waterway in response to Israel's continued strikes in Lebanon. ABC News contributor and former Deputy Assistant Secretary of Defense for the Middle East, Mick Mulroy.
6: It also shows, unfortunately, that Iran believes it's in a very strong position. I mean, they were getting so many benefits from this MOU before they even got into detailed nuclear discussions. It's hard to believe that they would want to see this ruptured, but apparently they're willing to do that.
1: And U.S. President Donald Trump is denying the strait is shut down, saying traffic continues to flow with the U.S. forces monitoring the situation.
2: 680 News Time, 5:37. Recent overdoses Friday night from the unregulated drug supply in the city has prompted a warning from Toronto Public Health. The specific drug was not clarified, but officials say they received reports of a clear substance that looked like glass. Officials have not said how many overdoses were reported or if there were any fatalities. The alert says the public health agency is monitoring the situation.
1: 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But summer approaching, the TTC wants to make it easier for you to get to some popular hotspots. Starting tomorrow, the transit agency will enhance specific routes and make adjustments to increase their service. They'll include the 200 Toronto Zoo bus, which will run 7 days a week and operate every 20 minutes between the zoo and Rouge Hill GO station. The 201 Bluffers Park bus will also run Monday to Friday every 23 minutes and every 15 minutes on weekends between Kennedy Station and Bluffers Park. Now, there will also be increased service to Woodbine Beach from Woodbine Station, and more weekday trains will be added to Ward's Line 5, the Eglinton LRT, of course, during the morning and afternoon rushes.
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1: 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Here's Mike Davey.
2: This report is brought to you by Mr. Lube. Northbound 400 ramp to testing going to be closed off for a vehicle fire. Bit of a delay as you start to approach the problem. It's got to be a visual distraction. Don't have cameras up there, so I don't have eyes on it, but things are starting to slow down. If you're traveling southbound 427 approaching Burnham Thorpe in the collectors, there was a vehicle fire cleanup happening in the left lane. Looks like they just got that cleared, so all lanes have reopen. Just going to pull up the camera here to confirm, and it is out of there. Still going to be slow approaching Rathburn in the collectors. 401 Express to approaching Burnham Thorpe, but things should start to improve. Northbound 427 north of Dundas Express to approaching Rathburn. You can expect a delay north of Dundas to Burnham Thorpe in the collectors, but now that that problem on the other side of the highway is gone, that should start to get back up to speed. Eastbound 401 Leslie collectors, right lane closed off with a collision. Slow from Dixie alternating Express collectors. Westbound 401 busy west of Brock Street to approaching Salem. There's construction approaching Port Union in both Express and Collector, so slow from White's Road in the collectors approaching Port Union in the Express. It slows back down from Kennedy alternating Express collectors to Avenue, from the Allen alternating Express collectors to Dixon. On the eastbound Gardner, it's a slow go just beyond the Humber Bridge to the Jarvis ramp. Westbound Gardner slow west of Jarvis to approaching Jamison. Northbound DVP north of Eglinton, or rather north of Don Mills up to York Mills, is busy. Southbound 404 DVP expected delay from Finch to south of Lawrence. On city streets, there's going to be some closures here with the match going on. So Lakeshore closed both ways, BC Road to Bathurst, Strawn, Lakeshore to East Liberty Street, Dufferin, BC Road to Springhurst. 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Your next report is at 551. Now your forecast here is Eric Smith.
3: Low of 13 degrees through the overnight. We do have that chance of isolated showers continuing from the evening, and then for Father's Day, very nice day. High of 23 degrees, mainly sunny skies. Do get some clouds into the evening and overnight with a low of 15, but overall a very nice day. And then Monday, it's going to be a little wet for the morning with a chance of showers through the afternoon as well. High of 21 degrees and northeasterly breeze, 10 to 30 kilometers an hour sustained. Should clear up for us in the evening, though. Your low tonight is 13.
4: Right now it's 23 degrees under mostly sunny skies. 680 News Time 543. The Federal Information Watchdog says narrowing the scope of the Access to Information Act would be a move in the wrong direction.
5: Information Commissioner Caroline Maynard suggests the federal proposal could exclude entire swaths of government-held records from public scrutiny. The proposal would change the definition of record in the law to official records. Only records with ongoing business value and that are stored in official repositories would fall under the act. Maynard's blunt warning comes in a newly published submission to the Treasury Board Secretariat's latest review of the access regime. Jason White, The Canadian Press.
4: Coming up, an update to the game going on between Germany and the Ivory Coast at Toronto Stadium. Sports is next, 680 News Time 544.
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4: 23 degrees under mostly sunny skies. Good afternoon. I'm John Downs. Here are the top stories this hour. Well, plenty of action along the waterfront where Germany and Ivory Coast are into the second half of their match, the third of six being played at Toronto Stadium. A woman is dead, a suspect in custody. Police say the woman was shot at a condo in the Jarvis and Dundas area. Iran claims to have shut down the Strait of Hormuz again because of ongoing Israeli attacks on Lebanon. American officials insist the strait is still open. And coming up after sports, for anyone headed to the cottage, some tips on how to deal with menacing mosquitoes. 680 News Time, 545. 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Here's Randolph Fairbairn.
9: Thanks, John. A Group E heavyweight battle going between Germany and Ivory Coast at Toronto Stadium. Kessier has scored in the 30th minute for Ivory Coast. Undav has answered for Germany in the 67th minute. It's 1-1 in the 81st minute. The Netherlands and Sweden met in the first match of the day at the World Cup. Netherlands rolls to a 5-1 win. Ecuador faces Curaçao at 8. Japan takes on Tunisia at midnight. The Blue Jays went in game two of their three-game series in Chicago against the Cubs. They trailed 5-0 but make the big comeback to win it 8-6. The finale goes tomorrow at 2:20. Elsewhere, the Yankees meeting the Cincinnati Reds. 10-2 Reds win it. The Rays facing the National. They're tied at 2 in the fifth. And the Baltimore Orioles and LA Dodgers meet at 10-10. Week three in the CFL has a triple header. The Argonauts in the nation's capital take on the Ottawa Redblacks. 44-24, the Argos win it. They move to 1-1. Ottawa now 0-2. The Alouettes are in Edmonton taking on the Elks. They're at halftime. Montreal leads at 13-7. And later, the Saskatchewan Roughriders will go in Calgary against the Stampeders at 7 o'clock. Sports at 15 and 45 past every hour or anytime at sportsnet.ca.
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4: 680 News Time, 548. A village in BC that was nearly wiped off the map after a devastating wildfire 5 years ago faces a similar threat this weekend. A blaze near Lytton is dangerous enough to trigger evacuations and force the closure of Highway 1 for 116 kilometers between Boston Bar and Cache Creek. The regional district declared a state of emergency in Lytton and Blue Sky County, prompting an evacuation order now in effect for 47 addressed properties, with 168 other addresses also under evacuation alerts. Dozens of firefighters have been assigned to the blaze, with aerial support and structure protections crews also responding. A large fire almost completely destroyed a luxury resort in the Dominican Republic on Friday, forcing the evacuation of 1,700 tourists to other hotels. Local media reporting an Italian tourist died in the fire and several other visitors required medical assistance. The Viva Dominicus Beach by Wyndham Resort is located in Bahiabi, a popular destination for international tourists on the DR's southeastern coast. Authorities say the cause of the blaze is under investigation and that it appeared the fire spread rapidly due to wind and the resort's thatched roof. As summer creeps around the corner, so do pesky mosquitoes. ABC's Stephen Kaufman shares some tips on how to keep those annoying bugs away.
13: Preventing mosquitoes from considering you a target this summer is just a matter of knowing how. In fact, it's a breeze.
14: Mosquitoes are very light flyers. Any amount of turbulent air, if the ceiling fan, desk fan, the mosquitoes can't fly through it.
13: The Cleveland Clinic's Dr. Christopher Bazzoli suggests ridding your surroundings of standing water.
14: Mosquitoes need still water to reproduce.
13: And don't forget bug repellent with a 20% concentration, as well as protective clothing. Stephen Kaufman, ABC News.
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4: 680 News Time 551, time for Rogers Xfinity Internet traffic and weather together on the ones. 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
2: This report is brought to you by the Big Apple on the eastbound 401 east of Highway 6 South. Right lane stalled vehicle, slow from Highway 6 North. Leslie Collector's right lane, there's a collision. That's backing things up from Dixie Alternating Express Collectors. Volume westbound 401 west of Brock Street to approaching Salem. And then some construction approaching Port Union in both Express and Collector lanes. Slow from White's Road in the Collectors. West of White's Road in the Express, delays return. Kennedy Alternating Express Collectors to Avenue, Allen Alternating Express Collectors to Dixon. Northbound 400, Teston right lane, vehicle fire happening there. Ramp to Teston will be closed off as well. It's going to be slow as you approach the problem. Traveling on the northbound 410 at Steeles, left lane closed off with a collision. Slow north of Steeles to north of Queen. On the eastbound Gardner, Humber Bridge to the Jarvis ramp is backed up. Westbound Gardner, it's slow just west of Jarvis to approaching Jameson. The Big Apple is so much more than a great rest stop with fun-free activities like mini putt, a children's carousel, petting zoo, and more. The Big Apple exit 497 off the 401 or thebigapple.ca. Your next report is at 601. Now your forecast, here's Eric Smith.
3: 13 degrees is the low for overnight hours. Chance of isolated showers as well, continuing from the evening. And then for Father's Day, beautiful day. High of 23 degrees, mainly sunny skies. So great day to go for a walk, hit the patio. Then into the evening and overnight, some clouds build with a low of 15. And then Monday, you're going to need the umbrella or the rain jacket for the morning with a chance of showers and the afternoon as well. High of 21 with a northeasterly wind, 10 to 30 kilometers an hour sustained. And then Tuesday, gorgeous day, mainly sunny, high of 24 degrees, low of 14 overnight, and then Wednesday, mix of sun and clouds for the day and a high of 24, so very comfortable, and then into the evening, a chance of showers. Your low tonight is 13.
4: Right now, it's 23 degrees under mostly sunny skies. 680 News Time, 553.
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4: An historic victory, a devastating injury, and now a massive opportunity for another young Canadian to step into the spotlight. 680's J.J. Evison has more on who might replace Canada's injured midfielder.
22: The images are hard to forget. Ishmael Kone writhing in pain, teammates gathered around, and a stadium suddenly silenced despite Canada's historic 6-0 World Cup win over Qatar. The broken leg suffered by the Canadian midfielder has ended his tournament, but it also created one of the most emotional moments of Canada's World Cup run. Nathan Saliba entered the match moments later, scored on a stunning free kick, then held up a Kone jersey in tribute. Now, Saliba could be asked to do even more, with Canada needing just a draw against Switzerland next week to secure a top spot in the group and a knockout match on home soil in Vancouver. From the Sports Center, I'm J.J. Evison.
4: A federal judge has rejected former President Joe Biden's attempt to block the Trump administration from releasing recordings to a conservative group that he made with a ghostwriter.
0: Judge Dabney Friedrich says the public interest in the material outweighed whatever privacy rights Biden has. But she put her ruling on hold for up to 3 weeks so the former president can appeal. Republicans in Congress demanded the recordings after a special counsel declined to file charges against Biden over whether he improperly had classified documents in his possession. The Heritage Foundation formally requested the recordings and transcripts from 2016 and 17. I'm ABC's Chuck Sievertson.
4: A new class aims to teach fathers in Manitoba how to style their daughters' hair. Beers and Braids is a two-hour event hosted at a Winnipeg brewery that combines craft beers and bobby pins. Father of three young girls, Curtis Enerson, recently attended a class and says he walked away with new skills and friendships. The concept was introduced in Manitoba's capital earlier this year after the organizer saw a similar idea on social media called Pints and Ponytails out of England. Coming up, a check on business, 680 News Time, 5:55.
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23: You know, there's nine benefits really that have been automatic for Ontario auto policies that you never even really had to think about. 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And prior, these weren't extras. They were just there. So after July 1st, if you're not choosing to keep them, they're gone, right? 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
23: 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And there's even recent studies that have found that you're not alone. 53% of Ontarians already struggle to understand, you know, what their auto policy is even before a change like this. And that's the gap. That's the problem.
5: Matt Dillon is with Surex. 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
4: Checking some regional conditions in Guelph right now, 21 degrees and a few clouds. In Minden, it is 19 degrees and the thunder showers actually right now. And Meaford, Ontario, 20 degrees and clear. 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
2: Good evening. This is Saturday, June 20th. I'm Ben Howes. Here's what's making news this hour.
7: This city in the spotlight again, with thousands of footy fans taking in a pivotal World Cup match at FanFest, the third of six played in Toronto.
2: A woman is dead after a shooting inside an apartment at Jarvis and Dundas. A man has been taken into custody. Iran says the Strait of Hormuz is once again closed as the Islamic Republic claims that the U.S. and Israel are violating the terms of the ceasefire. And Toronto Public Health has issued a warning after a spike in overdoses in the downtown core.
8: Germany and Ivory Coast are coming down to the wire in their match at Toronto Stadium. And the Jays look to get back on track when they face the Cubs. Sports at 15.
2: 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Time for Rogers Xfinity Internet traffic and weather together on the ones. Here's Justin Pierce.
9: Well, the drive, it's fairly busy right now. This report, it's brought to you by Pet Value. There are delays happening across the GTA. I do want to start on the eastbound side of the 401. Where there's a collision, it's around Leslie. It's in the collectors. The right lane's blocked off for that crash. It is causing a delay in part just east of the 427 Express and collectors as you are making your way through the city of Toronto. Then on the westbound side of the 401, there are more delays from just west of Brock Street to approaching Salem. It looks pretty good after that. We're not seeing any major slowdowns, but it looks like there's construction that's causing a little bit of a delay just west of White's to west of Port Union in the collectors. The left lane's blocked off, and again, it is causing a slowdown at this point in time. Moving over to the northbound side of the DVP, there are delays from just north of Don Mills to about north of Lawrence. And then also on the southbound side of the Don Valley Parkway, there are delays from the 401 to south of Lawrence. It's moving fairly well after that as you are making your way through Eglinton, Don Mills, and Bayview Bloor. Again, as you are making your way into downtown Toronto. Moving to the northbound 400, it looks like and sounds like there's a vehicle fire at around Teston. The right lane's been blocked, and at this point, we're not seeing any major delays. The exit ramp to Teston is also closed. 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Now with the forecast, Eric Smith.
3: The chance of showers through the evening should continue into the overnight as well. Low of 13 with partly cloudy skies. And then for Father's Day, it's looking like a phenomenal day. High of 23 degrees, so very comfortable, right around that seasonal mark of 24, and mainly sunny skies. Your low tonight is 13.
2: It is 24 degrees with a few clouds in the sky in downtown Toronto. 680 News Time, 603. The match between Germany and Ivory Coast at Toronto Stadium has wrapped up. It's the third of six being hosted at Toronto Stadium. Thousands of passionate fans gathered at FanFest at Fort York. 680's Sophia Vavaroutsos is there taking in the sights and scenes.
7: This city is back in the spotlight, playing host for a pivotal World Cup match between Germany and Ivory Coast. And thousands of footy fanatics attended the city's largest watch party at Fort York to take it all in. Andrea is one of them and says it doesn't matter who's playing. Match days when the game is right here in Toronto are something special.
12: I think it's just great because we also get new people coming in, and it's just like they get to know the city, and not only Toronto but also like Vancouver. They have other matches, so it's just like amazing how to see like people are like getting to know more about Toronto.
7: And that's reflected in the crowd, with people wearing jerseys from many different countries taking part in the festivities, including Canada, Germany, Ivory Coast, but also Mexico, Panama, and Ghana, to name a few. Toronto Stadium will have the attention of people around the world again next week, with Panama and Croatia set to go head-to-head at FanFest. I'm Sophia Vavaroutsos.
2: And now let's head to the 680 Sports Center, where Randolph Fairbairn has been watching the game closely. And Randolph, I understand we have a final.
8: We absolutely do, Ben. Group E number one, Germany, taking on Group E number two, Ivory Coast, coming into the match. Germany controlled the possession and shot attempts throughout the match. It was a little nerve-wracking for them after Frank Kessier scored in the 30th minute to give Ivory Coast a 1-0 lead, but it paid off for Germany later. They answered back in the 67th minute and in extra time, Undav with both goals, Germany just wrapping up a 2-1 win. From the Sports Center, I'm Randolph Fairbairn.
2: You're listening to All News Radio, 680 News Time, 605. A woman is dead after being shot inside an apartment downtown. City's David Zura has more.
13: Toronto police have confirmed one woman has died following a gunshot wound. They received that call in the mid-morning around 9:30 a.m. in the area of Dundas and Jarvis. When they arrived at the large residential tower, they found that woman in one of the units suffering from an apparent gunshot wound. The woman was rushed to hospital, where she was pronounced dead. Someone has been arrested. We did have a chance to speak with some neighbors who were either Airbnb-ing in the building or living in the building. They told us they usually feel safe and are feeling shaken after this incident.
14: I was terrified initially.
15: You never want to see that. Yeah, so it's shocking.
2: Toronto police are asking anyone with information to reach out. In the Middle East, Iran has closed the Strait of Hormuz again, citing Israeli attacks in Lebanon and U.S. bad faith in their interim agreement on the war. Iranian negotiators are heading to Switzerland for talks that mediator Pakistan says will begin on Sunday. But Iran says expectations are low until the U.S. fulfills its commitments. Meanwhile, the U.S. says it's pausing its plans for Vice President J.D. Vance to travel to Switzerland for the next round of talks. Here's ABC Senior White House Correspondent Selena Wang with more.
16: A U.S. official now tells us that Special Envoy Steve Witkoff is headed to Switzerland, where Jared Kushner is expected to join him, but the timing for talks is still unclear. Iran had delayed, saying there would be no meeting because Israel was still trading attacks with Hezbollah in Lebanon. The agreement between the U.S. and Iran calls for the war to end on all fronts, but Israel was not part of their deal. Selena Wang, ABC News, the White House.
2: Toronto Public Health has issued a warning after an increased number of overdoses were reported in the downtown area on Friday. They did not disclose the specific drug that they're concerned about, but they say they've received reports of a clear substance that looks like glass. They will continue to monitor the situation after first issuing the alert on Friday. Toronto Public Health reminds you that if you must use drugs, try to do so in the company of someone you trust and make sure you have a naloxone kit, which can temporarily reverse an overdose. And we continue to follow breaking news from Peel Police, who say one person is dead following a two-vehicle crash in Brampton. Peel Police say it happened at the intersection of Queen Street and Dixie just before 1:30 this afternoon. Two women were rushed to a trauma center. One woman in her 80s was pronounced dead, while the other remains in that trauma center. Both women were driving in the same SUV. One man was also taken to hospital, and he is expected to survive. The Major Collision Bureau is investigating, and they're asking any witnesses or anyone with dash cam footage to come forward. Stay with 680 News Radio for more on this developing story. And this just in from Toronto Police. A two-vehicle collision at Dufferin Street and Yorkdale Road has resulted in a car flipping over. It happened just before 5 this afternoon. There were only minor injuries and no one was taken to hospital, but Yorkdale Road is closed in both directions at Dufferin Street, and police say you should use alternate routes. The driver of an SUV involved in a Southern Ontario crash that killed 5 young siblings has died in hospital from his injuries. Don Mitchell with the Canadian Press has the story.
17: The Brampton man was the lone person in the SUV when it collided northwest of Kitchener last week with a passenger van carrying 10 people, including a family from Elmira. In a news release Saturday, Ontario Provincial Police said the 42-year-old driver died in hospital on Tuesday. 4 girls and 1 boy between the ages of 4 and 12 died in the June 12th crash. Investigators say an infant, the child's parents, and 2 older adults suffered injuries ranging from minor to serious. Don Mitchell, the Canadian Press.
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0: 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Enpro predicts the price will not change at midnight, holding at $1.629 a liter at most GTA stations. Traffic and weather together on the ones coming up next. 680 News Time, 610.
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0: 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Traffic and weather together on the ones. Here's Justin Pierce.
9: Well, it looks like there's a stalled vehicle that's popped up here eastbound on the QEW. This report, it's brought to you by Don Valley North Lexus. It looks like at third line, the left lane's blocked off with that stalled vehicle. I say that, but it looks like it's in the process of clearing, so it should be gone in the coming moments here, but it is causing a slowdown just east of Burloak, so fairly slow as folks are traveling out of Burlington into Oakville along the eastbound QEW. Again, that vehicle is currently hooked up to a tow truck, so it should be gone in the coming moments. It is still causing a delay, so again, just keep that in mind as you are making your way through. It looks like northbound on the 410, there's a collision that has cleared around Steeles. The left lane was shut down because of it. Again, that has since been cleared away by MTO. The left lane is now live and no longer causing any major delays for drivers in Brampton. But of course, it's slower farther north because of the bottleneck at Queen Street, where you lose just a bunch of lanes. So that's what's causing the slowdown through Brampton along the North 410. But now there's another problem. It's on the eastbound side of the 401. It looks like it's a stalled vehicle. It's a collision, actually, now that I see it. It's at Leslie. It's in the collectors. The right lane's blocked off because of it. Again, that's what's causing the slowdown from the 427. Fairly slow in the express and collectors as you are traveling towards Scarborough and beyond. 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Now with the forecast, Eric Smith.
3: The second half of our weekend is looking phenomenal to celebrate Father's Day, but then Monday comes with a chance of showers. For the rest of the night, though, partly cloudy, chance of isolated showers, low of 13 degrees. And then for Father's Day, high of 23, mainly sunny skies, so a beautiful day to be outside, low of 15 overnight. And then Monday, you're going to need the umbrellas for the morning with a chance of showers through the afternoon as well. High of 21, so a little bit below seasonal, and clearing up into the evening. Your low tonight is 13.
0: It's 24 degrees with a few clouds in the sky in downtown Toronto. 680 News Time, 613. Coming up in 60 seconds, a look at your top headlines and sports.
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0: It's 24 degrees with a few clouds in the sky in downtown Toronto. Good evening. I'm Ben Howes. Here are the top stories this hour. Germany takes down Ivory Coast with a late goal at Toronto Stadium as Fort York is packed with passionate fans cheering on their squads. It's the third of six matches that will be hosted in the city. A woman is dead and a man is in custody after a shooting at an apartment this morning. The building is at the intersection of Dundas and Jarvis. Police are asking anyone with information to reach out. The Strait of Hormuz has been closed off again as Iran claims that Israel and the United States are breaking the terms of their interim agreement agreed to last week. The U.S. military denied that Iran has closed the strait. And Toronto Public Health is sounding the alarm following a spike of overdoses in the downtown core. They did not say which drug was responsible, but they warn of a substance resembling glass. Coming up after sports, we tell you what you need to know about the bail reform recently passed by the federal Liberals. 680 News Time, 6:15. It's time for sports from Sportsnet 590 The Fan. Here's Randall Fairbairn.
8: Thank you, Ben. Germany and Ivory Coast met at Toronto Stadium in a Group E showdown. Ivory Coast led 1-0 after a 30-minute goal. Germany would answer back with two in the second half. 2-1 Germany the final. The Netherlands met Sweden in game one of the day. Netherlands takes that one 5-1. Later, Ecuador faces Curaçao at 8. Japan takes on Tunisia at midnight. Canada will face Switzerland on Wednesday at BC Place in search of top spot in Group B. A draw and Canada takes the group. A loss and the Swiss take top spot. The kick is set for 3. The Blue Jays took on the Cubs in game 2 of their 3-game series in Chicago. They come back after trailing 5-0. 8-6 Jays. They'll play the finale tomorrow. It'll start at 2:20. Week 3 in the CFL has a triple header. The Argonauts in Ottawa facing the Red Blacks. They take care of business with a 44-24 win. The Alouettes in Edmonton meeting the Elks. 14-13 Edmonton in the third quarter. And the Saskatchewan Roughriders are going in Calgary later against the Stampeders at 7. Round 3 at the U.S. Open, Wyndham Clark with a two-shot lead through 10. He's at minus 6, leading Sam Stevens by two shots. Top Canadian Corey Connors, he was at plus 3 through 17 holes. Sports 15 and 45 past every hour or anytime at sportsnet.ca.
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25: You're listening to 680 News Radio Toronto. I'm Brandon DePont. Hope you're having a very good evening. The Liberal government's long-awaited bail and sentencing reforms have now become law. Halton Regional Police Chief Stephen Tanner, the longest-serving active police chief in Canada, says he is hoping the changes will have a positive impact when it comes to those allowed out on bail too often.
26: And where we have repeat offenders and people on bail committing serious crimes and violent crimes, among other things. So I'm hoping that it's going to lead to some positive change, but the truth will really come as we move forward and see how our courts and our judges implement these changes.
25: There are over 80 targeted changes to the criminal code on bail and sentencing. Bill C-14 makes bail harder to get those accused of repeat and violent offending and requires courts to consider weapons bans in more cases. It also requires judges to consider consecutive sentences for repeat violent offending. You're listening to 680 News Radio. High oil and gasoline prices are expected to push inflation higher when Statistics Canada reports its consumer price index for May on Monday. Michelle Zidikian with the Canadian Press reports.
6: The devil will be in the details as economists look for any signs that the cost at the gas pump is causing inflation to heat up elsewhere. TD Bank senior economist Andrew Hentich says gasoline prices rose in May, so that will push inflation higher for the month, but oil prices have since come off their highs. The price of oil fell after the U.S. and Iran reached a memorandum of understanding to end the war and reopen the Strait of Hormuz to tanker traffic. The annual inflation rate was 2.8% in April. The consensus among economists is that inflation rose year over year to 3% in May. Michelle Zedekian, The Canadian Press.
25: And lastly, African and Caribbean leaders gathered in Ghana on Friday, urging former slave trading nations to apologize for mass atrocities. AP correspondent Donna Warder with more.
7: In Accra, Ghana, actors play the role of Africans who were captured and became victims of the Atlantic slave trade. It was at the Next Steps conference on Friday. Ghana President John Dramani Mahama told delegates from more than 80 countries that recognition of the slave trade creates responsibility and that the effects of slavery continue to be felt.
12: Our voices were fragmented for decades, and it served the interests of some groups to keep those voices fragmented.
7: African and Caribbean leaders at the conference urged nations that took part in the Atlantic slave trade to issue apologies and reparations. In March, a landmark UN resolution declared the Atlantic slave trade the gravest crime against humanity. I'm Donna Warder.
25: 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Up next, traffic and weather together.

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1: From the 680 News Radio Traffic Center, I'm Justin Pierce. This report is brought to you by Joseph Gas, and there's a collision eastbound on the 401. It's around Leslie. It's in the collectors. The right lane's blocked off because of that collision. It looks like emergency vehicles are on the scene. This one is in part causing the slowdown from the 427 in the express and collectors. Northbound on the 400, it looks like there's a vehicle fire that's now turned into cleanup. It's on the ramp to Teston. Again, all lanes are blocked for that vehicle fire cleanup. And there's a stalled vehicle that has cleared eastbound QEW. It was at third, blocking the left lane. But again, the MTO have cleared that, so the left lane is now live. But we are still seeing delays from east of Burloak out towards Trafalgar. 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Now with the forecast, Eric Smith.
2: Second half of our weekend is looking fantastic, and the work week is looking very comfortable with near-seasonal temperatures. Low of 13 with a chance of isolated showers through the overnight. Then Sunday and Father's Day, high of 23, lots of sun. Low of 15 overnight, and then Monday, little wet with a chance of showers through the morning and afternoon. High of 21, should clear up for the evening, though. And then Tuesday, little gusty winds, northwesterly, 50 kilometers an hour, and high of 24, mainly sunny. And then Wednesday, mix of sun and cloud with a high of 24. Your low tonight is 13.
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5: You're listening to 680 News Radio Toronto. Once again, a very good evening to you. I am Brandon DePont. Reservations for a summer foodie event are now open. Summerlicious is on from July 3rd to 19th. Diners can book directly with participating restaurants. The City of Toronto says there are more than 30 new spots participating this year, including Alibar Downtown, Flame Sushi, and Casa Morales. A full list is posted on the city's website. 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A Newmarket teen living with cerebral palsy and epilepsy has developed a new app to help people with verbal challenges communicate. 680's Phil Martino with the details.
6: He's just 16 years old, but already he's making a huge impact on people's lives. John Perry has developed the Second Voice app. It gives a voice to children and teens who cannot speak due to various conditions.
7: The app is able to use speech models to speak on their behalf and speak for them.
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7: 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So he's now able to consistently talk to his dad. He's now applying to go into a sports science program in college. And those were things that weren't open to him before. So it really has a significant impact on a lot of people.
6: 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I'm Phil Martino.
5: 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ABC's Stephen Kaufman shares some tips on how to keep those annoying bugs away.
8: Preventing mosquitoes from considering you a target this summer is just a matter of knowing how. In fact, it's a breeze.
9: Mosquitoes are very light flyers. Any amount of turbulent air, if the ceiling fan, desk fan, the mosquitoes can't fly through it.
8: The Cleveland Clinic's Dr. Christopher Bazzoli suggests ridding your surroundings of standing water.
9: Mosquitoes need still water to reproduce.
8: And don't forget bug repellent with a 20% concentration, as well as protective clothing. Stephen Kaufman, ABC News.
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13: I'm Tim Demopoulos. As Chinese automakers prepare for entry into the Canadian market, many consumers are hoping the new competition will bring more affordable electric vehicle options. But as David Underkoffler, head of insights at Car Gurus Canada, explains, Canadians shouldn't expect a wave of low-cost vehicles to arrive overnight.
14: So I think what's important to remember here is that this is going to take a little bit of time. This is not going to flood the Canadian market with very cheap Chinese EVs. I think what you're going to see initially are, and what you're already starting to see, are the EVs that were already in the Canadian market see their prices drop, right? Tesla, price of the Model 3 in the Canadian market dropped considerably because they were able to bring them in from China rather than import them from elsewhere. It's going to be the existing models and maybe slightly more expensive models that come into the Canadian market first.
13: And Canadians should be on the lookout for higher ownership costs when it comes to Chinese EVs.
14: It is expected that these Chinese EVs are going to be more expensive to insure. They are sort of an unproven entity. Repairing them, maintaining them likely faces higher costs there. Don't just look at sticker price versus sticker price, because remember, these Chinese EVs, while maybe they're less expensive, they are not eligible for the federal tax rebate in Canada. And then it's things like resale value. Again, sort of an unproven area for these Chinese EVs. If you're looking at kind of total cost of ownership, once you go to sell these in a few years, you may see some price differences there.
13: With your weekend business report, I'm Tim Demopoulos.
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20: Good evening. This is Saturday, June 20th. I'm Ben Howes. Here's what's making news this hour. The third of six World Cup games hosted at Toronto Stadium is in the books. Fort York was packed with passionate fans cheering on their teams. A woman is dead and a man is in custody following a shooting at a downtown apartment this morning. Iran says the Strait of Hormuz is once again closed. They claim the U.S. and Israel are violating the terms of their interim agreement agreed to last week. And one woman is dead and another is in critical condition following a two-vehicle crash in Brampton.
0: Two matches are in the books at the World Cup with two more still to come. And the Argos take care of business against Ottawa. Sports at 45.
20: 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Together on the ones, here's Justin Pierce.
1: Well, there's vehicle fire cleanup that's clear. This report is brought to you by Kotech Law. Northbound 400, the ramp to Destin. All lanes were blocked there for vehicle fire cleanup. That has since been cleared away by MTO. So the exit ramp is now live and fully accessible, I should say. And even at Destin, the right lane was also blocked for that same fire, vehicle fire cleanup. That has since been cleared too. The right lane's now live, moving fairly well now as folks are making their way through York Region. Moving over to the eastbound side of the 401, where there's a collision. It's around Leslie. It's in the collectors. The right lane's blocked off for that collision. Again, emergency crews, they are on scene. This one is causing a slowdown from the 427. Fairly slow as you are traveling, again, through the city of Toronto in both the express and collector lanes. It's really on and off throughout. And now there's a new problem. A traffic spotter called in to let us know. It sounds like eastbound on the QEW, there's a collision east of Burloak. It may be involving a couple of vehicles. Still haven't been able to spot the collision. Unclear what lane it's in, but we are seeing delays behind it, so it is slow just east of Guelph Line. If you are traveling through there, again, they may have moved over to the shoulder, not blocking any live lanes because we aren't seeing any major delays, but it is fairly slow as you are traveling out of Burlington into Oakville along the eastbound QEW. Moving to the Don Valley Parkway on the northbound side, there's delays from just north of Don Mills to about north of Lawrence, and also on the southbound side of the DVP, there's more slowdowns from the 401. Again, to south of Lawrence, it looks pretty good after that as you are traveling through Eglinton, Don Mills, and Bayview Bloor. Denied short or long-term disability benefits? 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Now with the forecast, Eric Smith.
2: We're going to continue that chance of some isolated showers through the overnight with a low of 13, partly cloudy skies. And then for Father's Day, a very nice day for you to celebrate outside. High of 23 degrees, mainly sunny sky, so great for a walk, great for the patio. And then into the evening and overnight, some clouds start to build with a low of 15. Your low tonight is 13.
20: It's 24 degrees with a few clouds in the sky in downtown Toronto. 680 News Time, 6:33. The third of six matches at Toronto Stadium is in the books as Germany defeated Ivory Coast 2-1 this afternoon. German fans gathered at Amsterdam Brewery ahead of the game before marching to the stadium. Thousands more converged on FanFest at Fort York and the Bentway. 680's Sophia Vavaroutsos was there.
22: Fans from all over the world were part of the celebration here at Fort York. Jerseys supporting Brazil, Colombia, Italy, Greece, and of course Canada, all visible in the crowd of thousands. These fans say that's the beauty of days like today.
23: Honestly, I think it's amazing. Toronto's very diverse, and I think we have fans from all over the world, so I think people are definitely surprised with the outcome.
24: I love to see Toronto like this, and you can't tell who's a tourist and who's a Torontonian because everybody's just so diverse, wearing all the sweaters they support. I love it.
22: This is the third of six games Toronto is hosting, and those in the city for the tournament say even though they couldn't be at the stadium supporting their team, the energy is incredible.
25: Much of German people went here, and the famous was very good, very good.
26: I think it's great.
22: Toronto will be in the spotlight again next week, hosting a match between Panama and Croatia at FanFest. I'm Sophia Vavaroutsos.
20: A woman is now dead following a shooting at an apartment downtown this morning. A suspect has been arrested and taken into custody. City's David Zura has more from the scene.
27: Toronto police have confirmed one woman has died following a gunshot wound earlier today. Police telling us they received that call in the mid-morning around 9:30 a.m. in the area of Dundas and Jarvis. The woman was rushed to hospital where she was pronounced dead. Police confirming that for us earlier today at a press conference.
28: I can't confirm at this time, but this is now a homicide, and the homicide and missing persons unit is taking care of it.

0: Lisa Dwyer reports.
1: Iran says it closed the Strait of Hormuz because of Israel's continued attacks in Lebanon, where the death toll in that war now surpasses 4,000 people. Iran also warns that while Iran's negotiators are going to Switzerland for talks with the United States on their interim agreement, not much will likely happen if that fighting does not stop. An interim deal is meant to stop fighting on all fronts, Vice President J.D. Vance told Fox News Channel's Fox and Friends Weekend.
2: These things are always a little bit in flux. Jared and Steve have been on the ground now for a few hours, dealing with some of the technical elements of this negotiation.
1: Meanwhile, the U.S. Central Command is disputing Iran's claim of closing the strait, saying that Iran does not control the strait and that traffic continues to flow with U.S. forces monitoring the situation. And Lisa Dwyer.
0: And we continue to follow breaking news from Brampton, where a two-vehicle collision has left one person dead. Peel police say the crash occurred at the intersection of Queen Street East and Dixie Road shortly before 1:30 this afternoon. Two women were rushed to hospital. One woman in her 80s was pronounced dead, while another woman remains in critical condition. The women were driving in the same SUV at the time of the crash. A man was also taken to hospital with non-life-threatening injuries. The Major Collision Bureau is investigating, and anyone who witnessed the crash or has dash cam footage is asked to reach out. Stay with 680 News Radio for more on this developing story. A spike in reported overdoses in the downtown core on Friday prompted public health to issue a warning. They cannot specify which drugs are connected or how many overdoses were reported, but they say they have reports of a clear substance that they say looks like glass circulating amongst the unregulated drug supply. It's not clear if there were any fatalities connected to the overdose. A Vaughan-based landscaping company has landed itself in some hot water, as former employees say they're still owed wages dating back to last year. Pat Tanney with City News has more.
3: Speaker's Corner confirmed the company, owned by Ryan Hunter, is still operating under the name YLASP.
4: He goes around, he posts up his lawn care signs.
3: According to the order to pay, the investigator said Hunter failed to respond to numerous requests about the claims. While Hunter would not speak with us, he did respond to text messages calling workers who were unpaid, quote, isolated incidents due to unfortunate business problems that occurred largely due to clients not paying on time or at all. He went on to say current workers for him are getting paid. He says he plans to work with the ministry to pay back the money. Workers say if he does not, they won't back down and call on the Ministry of Labor to step up enforcement.
4: It's very frustrating. The ministry has known about these issues. It's not the first time he's been reported to the Ministry of Labor. It's been multiple times. I have no other option of going about it. How am I going to get back my money?
3: Pat Taney, City News.
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0: 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Traffic and weather together on the ones coming up next. 680 News Time, 640.
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0: City News Time, 641. Time for Rogers Xfinity Internet traffic and weather together on the ones. Here's Justin Pierce.
1: Well, whatever was happening on the eastbound QEW, it appears to have cleared. This report is brought to you by Scotiabank. On the eastbound side, a traffic spotter called in, said there was some sort of collision. We haven't been able to spot the crash. MTO looked, didn't see anything. It looks like all the lanes are now live, but we are seeing delays happening from on the approach to Guelph Line out towards Burloak. It looks like that's just volume. The crash vehicles may have kind of cleared on their own, but again, there aren't any live lanes that are shut down, but we are still seeing slowdowns on the eastbound QEW through Burlington, through Oakville. It looks like as you approach Mississauga, the drive gets a lot better, but there are delays on the approach to Mississauga Road to just east of it. Once you kind of hit Highway 10, it is moving up to speed after that. Eastbound on the Gardner, very, very slow. That's expected. Obviously, it is slow on the eastbound side of the Gardner. As you are traveling into downtown, it starts from the Humber Bridge, very slow out towards Dufferin, as folks are kind of making their way slowly into downtown Toronto, probably looking over at Toronto Stadium, seeing what's going on there. But it is fairly slow on the eastbound side of the Gardner as folks are making their way through. And then on the westbound side of the Gardner, there's more delays, probably for the same reason. It starts on the approach to Spadina. It literally gets better in terms of the drive once you pass Toronto Stadium and make your way through Dufferin and Jamison as you are traveling out of downtown Toronto. And then there's delays on the DVP too on the northbound side from north of Don Mills to about north of Lawrence. Kind of once you hit York Mills, the drive gets a lot better. And then on the southbound side of the DVP, there's more delays from the 401 to south of Lawrence. Again, it looks pretty good through Eglinton, Don Mills, and Bayview Bloor. 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Now with the forecast, Eric Smith.
2: Low of 13 degrees through the overnight. We do have that chance of isolated showers continuing from the evening. And then for Father's Day, very nice day. High of 23 degrees, mainly sunny skies. Do get some clouds into the evening and overnight with a low of 15, but overall a very nice day. And then Monday, it's going to be a little wet for the morning with a chance of showers through the afternoon as well. High of 21 degrees, a northeasterly breeze, 10 to 30 kilometers an hour sustained. Should clear up for us in the evening, though. Your low tonight is 13.
0: It's 23 degrees under a partly cloudy sky in downtown Toronto. 680 News Time, 6:43. 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
0: It's 23 degrees under a partly cloudy sky in downtown Toronto. Good evening, I'm Ben House. Here are the top stories this hour. It's rockin' at FIFA Fan Fest as Germany takes down Ivory Coast at Toronto Stadium. That marks the third of six games hosted in the city. A man is in custody after a woman was fatally shot at a condo in the Jarvis and Dundas area this morning. Police are asking the public for any information. Iran says the Strait of Hormuz is once again closed. They blame the ongoing Israeli campaign against Hezbollah in Lebanon. American officials say the strait is still open. A two-vehicle crash in Brampton has claimed the life of a woman in her 80s and sent another woman to hospital in critical condition. A man was also sent to hospital with non-life-threatening injuries. And coming up after sports, we tell you what the Federal Information Watchdog thinks of plans to narrow the scope of the Access to Information Act. 680 News Time, 6:45. It's time for sports from Sportsnet 590 The Fan. Here's Randall Fairbairn.
7: Thanks, Ben. Germany and Ivory Coast met at Toronto Stadium in a Group E showdown. Ivory Coast led 1-0 after a goal in the 30th minute. Germany would answer back with two in the second half. 2-1 Germany the final. The Netherlands met Sweden in game one of the day. Netherlands takes it 5-1. Two games later, Ecuador faces Curaçao at 8. Japan takes on Tunisia at midnight. Canada will face Switzerland on Wednesday at BC Place in search of top spot in Group B. A draw and Canada takes the group. A loss and the Swiss take the top spot. The kick is set for 3. The Blue Jays took on the Cubs in game 2 of their 3-game series in Chicago. They come back after trailing 5-0. They get the 8-6 win. Tomorrow's finale is at 2:20. Week 3 in the CFL with a triple header. The Argonauts in Ottawa facing the Red Blacks. They take care of business with a 44-24 win. The Alouettes are in Edmonton to meet the Elks. 26-16 Elks late in the fourth quarter. Later, the Saskatchewan Roughriders go in Calgary against the Stampeders at 7. Round 3 of the U.S. Open, Wyndham Clark at minus 6 through 12 holes. He leads Tom Kim by 4 shots. Top Canadian was Corey Connors. He finishes round at plus 2. Sports at 15 and 45, best every hour or anytime at sportsnet.ca.
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12: You're listening to 680 News Radio Toronto. I'm Brandon DePont. The Federal Information Watchdog says narrowing the scope of the Access to Information Act would be a move in the wrong direction. Jason White of the Canadian Press explains.
13: Information Commissioner Caroline Maynard suggests the federal proposal could exclude entire swaths of government-held records from public scrutiny. The proposal would change the definition of record in the law to official records. Only records with ongoing business value and that are stored in official repositories would fall under the act. Maynard's blunt warning comes in a newly published submission to the Treasury Board Secretariat's latest review of the access regime. Jason White, The Canadian Press.
12: Meanwhile, elsewhere in the country, a village in British Columbia that was nearly wiped off the map after a devastating wildfire 5 years ago faces a similar threat this weekend. A blaze near Lytton is dangerous enough to trigger evacuations and force the closure of Highway 1 for 116 kilometers between Boston Bar and Cache Creek. The regional district declared a state of emergency in Lytton and Blue Sky County, prompting an evacuation order now in effect for 47 addressed properties with 168 other addresses also under evacuation alerts. Dozens of firefighters have been assigned to the blaze with aerial support and structure protection crews also responding. You listen to 680 News Radio. Stateside, a federal judge has rejected former President Joe Biden's attempt to block the Trump administration from releasing to a conservative group recordings that Biden made with a ghostwriter. ABC's Chuck Sievertson has more.
14: Judge Dabney Friedrich says the public interest in the material outweighed whatever privacy rights Biden has, but she put her ruling on hold for up to 3 weeks so the former president can appeal. Republicans in Congress demanded the recordings after a special counsel declined to file charges against Biden over whether he improperly had classified documents in his possession. The Heritage Foundation formally requested the recordings and transcripts from 2016 and 17.
12: Biden is expected to appeal Friday's decision to release the recordings. And lastly, Russia has freed 24 Filipinos who have been detained for months without charges in a Siberian city. It comes after the Philippine president raised concern for them in a meeting with President Vladimir Putin on the sidelines of the Association of Southeast Asian Nations Summit. The Philippines is a key treaty ally of the United States in Asia and was among the majority of association members that voted for a UN General Assembly resolution condemning Russia's 2022 full-scale invasion of Ukraine. Singapore was the only association member to impose sanctions on Russia. You listen to 680 News Radio. Up next, Weekend Business.
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1: From the 680 News Radio Traffic Center, I'm Justin Pierce. 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It looks like there are a couple of issues that have cleared. Eastbound on the 401 over at 6 South, just east of it, the right lane was shut down with a stalled vehicle. That has since been cleared by MTO, so that right lane is now live and no longer causing any real delays. But farther east along the 401, it looks like there's a collision that has cleared too. East of Leslie in the collectors, the right lane was blocked off for that collision. Again, MTO has cleared that as well. So the right lane is now live, but we are still seeing delays from the 427 out towards Leslie. It's on and off in the Express and Collectors because there's a new problem at around Leslie. It's in the Express. It's a stalled tractor trailer that's blocking the right lane. 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Conditions and app. Now with the forecast, Eric Smith.
2: 13 degrees is the low for overnight hours. Chance of isolated showers as well, continuing from the evening. And then for Father's Day, beautiful day. High of 23 degrees, mainly sunny skies. So great day to go for a walk, hit the patio. Then into the evening and overnight, some clouds build with a low of 15. And then Monday, you're going to need the umbrella or the rain jacket for the morning with a chance of showers and the afternoon as well. High of 21 with a northeasterly wind, 10 to 30 kilometers an hour sustained. And then Tuesday, gorgeous day, mainly sunny, high of 24 degrees, low of 14 overnight, and then Wednesday, mix of sun and clouds for the day and a high of 24, so very comfortable, and then into the evening, a chance of showers. Your low tonight is 13.
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12: You're listening to CFTR AM. That is 680 News Radio Toronto. I am Brandon DuPont. The Tour de Thanks made its way across the province this week. The ride was organized by the Senior Living Cares Fund. Executive Director Rebecca Scott-Ron says 20 participants cycled 10 different routes. They visited senior living communities to hand out thank you cards to the frontline team members to show them gratitude for the work that they do.
20: We're asking them to raise awareness and funds for the Senior Living Cares Fund. And we are a registered charity that actually started during the COVID-19 pandemic in recognition of the important and heroic work that frontline team members were doing in long-term care and retirement communities.
12: Organization provides emergency financial aid and education bursaries to frontline workers in long-term care and retirement homes. The Tour de Thanks cyclists biked nearly 500 kilometers and visited over 50 sites across Ontario. At the movies, meanwhile, Toy Story 5 is now screening in theaters this weekend. CNN's Rick Damigella has the franchise history.
21: There seems to be no sign of intelligent life anywhere.
22: Hello!
23: November 1995 saw the release of the feature film debut of an animation studio named Pixar. Toy Story would go on to make over $400 million at the global box office.
24: Woody was kidnapped.
23: Toy Story 2 followed in November of 1999.
0: We all knew this day was coming.
23: Andy's Toys returned to theaters in June 2010. Toy Story 3 broke the billion-dollar barrier at the worldwide box office.
5: Let's go!
23: Toy Story 4 arrived in June of 2019. The movie marks the franchise's biggest box office winner. Deadline reports Toy Story 5 is tracking to open with an estimated $150 million in North America. In Hollywood, I'm Rick Damigella.
12: And a new class aims to teach fathers in Manitoba how to style their daughter's hair. Beers and Braids is a two-hour event hosted at a Winnipeg brewery that combines craft beers and bobby pins. Father of three young girls, Curtis Einerson, recently attended a class and says he walked away with new skills and friendships. The concept was introduced in Manitoba's capital earlier this year after the organizer saw a similar idea on social media called Pints and Ponytails out of England. You're listening to 680 News Radio. Up next, Weekend Business.
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25: Talk about how timing is everything. Lily Meyer, reporter for Bloomberg News, calls the exposure a circus shot for Skechers, which just introduced its first line of technical basketball shoes a few years ago.
27: To have an NBA player wearing your shoe is big, but then to have an NBA player who has this unbelievable moment wearing your shoe is a really good moment for the brand.
25: And this could be Skechers' moment to boost market share from its current less than 6%. Skechers also says watch for OG to get his own signature sneaker. The brand also has a new partnership with the rapidly growing WNBA. Denise Pellegrini, Bloomberg Radio.
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1: Good evening. This is Saturday, June 20th. I'm Ben Howes. Here's what's making news this hour.
35: This city in the spotlight again, with thousands of footy fans taking in a pivotal World Cup match at FanFest, the third of six played in Toronto.
1: A woman is dead after a shooting inside an apartment at Jarvis and Dundas. A man has been taken into custody.
2: Iran says the Strait of Hormuz is once again closed as the Islamic Republic claims that the U.S. and Israel are violating the terms of the interim agreement they came to last week. And Toronto Public Health has issued a warning after a spike in overdoses was observed in the downtown core on Friday.
12: Three matches on the Saturday schedule at the FIFA World Cup. The Blue Jays come from behind to beat the Cubs in Chicago, and the Argos find the win column against the Red Blacks in Ottawa. Sports at 15.
2: 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Here's Justin Pierce.
1: Well, there's volume delays happening across the GTA. This report is brought to you by Don Valley North Toyota. It is slow on the eastbound side of the Gardner as folks are making their way into downtown. The slowdowns start on the approach to the Humber Bridge. Looks like it is slow out towards Jamison. Very, very slow at this point. And same goes for the westbound side of the Gardner, where there are slowdowns approaching Spadina to approaching Jamison. Kind of the delays end at the exact same spot around Toronto Stadium. Looks like folks may still be kind of looking over to see what is going on as they are making their way in and out of downtown Toronto. Northbound on the DVP, it's also slow north of Don Mills to about north of Lawrence. Again, once you hit York Mills, the 401 and the 404, it is moving up to speed. And then on the southbound side, it's also slow from the 401 to south of Lawrence. Again, picks up well through Eglinton, Don Mills, and Bayview Bloor as you are traveling into downtown. And then moving to the 401 on the eastbound side, there's a stalled vehicle. It's on the approach to Leslie. It's in the express. The right lane's blocked off with that stalled vehicle. It's a tractor trailer. Emergency crews are on the scene. That in part is causing the slowdown on the approach to Dixon Express and Collectors. 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Now with the forecast, Eric Smith.
3: The chance of showers through the evening should continue into the overnight as well. Low of 13 with partly cloudy skies. And then for Father's Day, it's looking like a phenomenal day. High of 23 degrees, so very comfortable, right around that seasonal mark of 24 and mainly sunny skies. Your low tonight is 13.
2: It is 23 degrees under a partly cloudy sky in downtown Toronto. 680 News Time, 7:03. The match between Germany and Ivory Coast at Toronto Stadium has wrapped up. Germany taking the win with a late goal. It's the third of six being hosted in the city. Thousands of passionate fans gathered at FanFest at Fort York. 680's Sofia Vavaroutsos was there taking in the sights and scenes.
35: This city is back in the spotlight, playing host for a pivotal World Cup match between Germany and Ivory Coast. And thousands of footy fanatics attended the city's largest watch party at Fort York to take it all in. Andrea is one of them and says it doesn't matter who's playing. Match days when the game is right here in Toronto are something special.
5: I think it's just great because we also get new people coming in, and it's just like they get to know the city, and not only Toronto but also like Vancouver, they have all their matches. So it's just like amazing how to see like people are like getting to know more about Toronto.
35: And that's reflected in the crowd, with people wearing jerseys from many different countries taking part in the festivities, including Canada, Germany, Ivory Coast, but also Mexico, Panama, and Ghana, to name a few. Toronto Stadium will have the attention of people around the world again next week, with Panama and Croatia set to go head-to-head at FanFest. I'm Sofia Vavaroutsos.
2: 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A woman is dead after being shot inside an apartment downtown. City's David Zura has more.
7: Toronto police have confirmed one woman has died following a gunshot wound. They received that call in the mid-morning around 9:30 a.m. in the area of Dundas and Jarvis. When they arrived at the large residential tower, they found that woman in one of the units suffering from an apparent gunshot wound. The woman was rushed to hospital, where she was pronounced dead. Someone has been arrested. We did have a chance to speak with some neighbors who were either Airbnb-ing in the building or living in the building. They told us they usually feel safe and are feeling shaken after this incident.
8: I was terrified initially.
9: You never want to see that. Yeah, so it's shocking.
2: Toronto police are asking anyone with information to reach out. In the Middle East, Iran has once again closed the Strait of Hormuz, citing Israeli attacks in Lebanon and U.S. bad faith in their interim agreement on the war. Iranian negotiators are heading to Switzerland for talks that mediator Pakistan says will begin tomorrow. But Iran says expectations are low until the U.S. fulfills its commitments. Meanwhile, the White House says it's pausing plans for Vice President J.D. Vance to travel to Switzerland for the next round of talks. Here's ABC News senior White House correspondent Selena Wang with more.
35: A U.S. official now tells us that Special Envoy Steve Witkoff is headed to Switzerland, where Jared Kushner is expected to join him, but the timing for talks is still unclear. Iran had delayed, saying there would be no meeting because Israel was still trading attacks with Hezbollah in Lebanon. The agreement between the U.S. and Iran calls for the war to end on all fronts, but Israel was not part of their deal. Selena Wang, ABC News, the White House.
2: Toronto Public Health has issued a warning after an increased number of overdoses were reported in the downtown area on Friday. They did not disclose the specific drug they were concerned about, but they say they've received reports of a clear substance that looks like glass. They continue to monitor the situation after first issuing the alert on Friday evening. Toronto Public Health reminds you that if you plan on using drugs, try to do so in the company of someone you trust, and make sure you have a naloxone kit, which can temporarily reverse an overdose. One person is dead following a two-vehicle crash in Brampton. Peel police say it happened at the intersection of Queen Street and Dixie Road just before 1:30 this afternoon. Two women were rushed to a trauma center. One woman in her 80s was pronounced dead, while the other remains in that trauma center. Both women were in the same SUV. One man was taken to hospital, and he is expected to survive. The Major Collision Bureau is investigating, and they're asking any witnesses or anyone with dash cam footage to come forward. The driver of an SUV involved in a Southern Ontario crash that killed five young siblings has died in hospital from his injuries. Don Mitchell with the Canadian Press has the story.
0: The Brampton man was the lone person in the SUV when it collided northwest of Kitchener last week with a passenger van carrying 10 people, including a family from Elmira. In a news release Saturday, Ontario Provincial Police said the 42-year-old driver died in hospital on Tuesday. Four girls and one boy between the ages of 4 and 12 died in the June 12th crash. Investigators say an infant, the child's parents, and two older adults suffered injuries ranging from minor to serious. Don Mitchell, the Canadian Press.
2: Former employees of a snow removal and landscaping company are hoping recent developments will lead them to finally getting paid. Pat Taney has their story.
6: Back in January, Speaker's Corner first told you about workers of a Vaughan-based company called Grass Guys and Snow Pros Limited who say they were owed back pay.
9: How much are you owed?
10: I'm owed about $3,000.
9: How much are you owed?
10: About $2,000.
6: When this story aired, the owner told us he would be selling assets to pay back those workers. Today, many of them, like Luis Contreras, say that still hasn't happened.
9: What do we have here?
11: Well, I have a notice of payment from the Ministry of Labor.
6: In that notice, the employment standards officer who investigated determined Contreras is owed more than $4,000. He's not alone. The ministry says they've investigated 11 other complaints about this company regarding back pay of other amounts.
2: The company, owned by Ryan Hunter, is still operating under the name YLASP. He has called the incidents of unpaid employees isolated incidents. It's a busy weekend in the city as the heat of the FIFA World Cup ramps up just in time for Father's Day tomorrow. 680 meteorologist Eric Smith says Sunday will be a great day to spend outside with Dad.
3: Mainly sunny for afternoon, so great day to be outside, go for a hike, go to the patio, do some clouds into the evening and overnight, but overall, a great day to celebrate our fathers and father figures in our life.
2: We'll see a high of 23 tomorrow with a mix of clouds and chance of showers stretching into Monday. In 30 seconds, a look at your gas prices. 680 News Time 709.
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2: 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Traffic and weather together on the ones. 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
2: 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Traffic and weather together on the ones. Here's Justin Pierce.
1: Well, there are a couple of stalled vehicles now along the major routes. This report is brought to you by Richmond Hill Toyota. It looks like eastbound on the 401 just east of Mississauga Road in the collectors. The left lane's blocked off with a stalled vehicle. It appears as though it's a tractor trailer. It is causing a slowdown approaching Mississauga Road. It is fairly slow. For those particularly in the collectors, the express, it's moving a lot better. Moving over to the southbound side of the 400, where there's a stalled tractor trailer that's in the process of clearing. It's now driving off into the distance. So that right lane is now live. The OPP are kind of behind that vehicle. It is cleared. MTO's leaving as well. So it looks like that right lane is now live, but again, not really causing much of a delay. But farther south, it is slow on the approach to the 401. So again, fairly slow southbound 400 approaching the 401. There are volume delays. And then there's another stalled vehicle. This one's on the 401, kind of going back to it. I want to mention it. It's another tractor trailer. It looks like it's on the approach to Leslie. It's in the express. The right lane's blocked off because of that stalled tractor trailer. It is causing a slowdown in part approaching Islington and express and collectors. So again, there are two stalled tractor trailers on the eastbound 401, and it is causing delays. So again, just keep that in mind if you are in Mississauga or the city of Toronto. There's more volume delays in Brampton, northbound on the 410. It is slow from north of Steeles through the bottleneck at Queen. It's time to Toyota. Savings up to $3,000 and all in stock 26 Corolla, Tacoma, and Tundra models. 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Conditions apply. Now with the forecast, Eric Smith.
3: The second half of our weekend is looking phenomenal to celebrate Father's Day, but then Monday comes with a chance of showers. For the rest of the night, though, partly cloudy, chance of isolated showers, low of 13 degrees. And then for Father's Day, high of 23, mainly sunny skies, so a beautiful day to be outside, low of 15 overnight. And then Monday, you're going to need the umbrellas for the morning with a chance of showers through the afternoon as well. High of 21, so a little bit below seasonal, and clearing up into the evening. Your low tonight is 13.
2: It's 23 degrees under a partly cloudy sky in downtown Toronto. 680 News Time, 7:13 in 60 seconds. A look at your top headlines and sports.
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2: It's 23 degrees under a partly cloudy sky in downtown Toronto. Good evening, I'm Ben Howes. Here are the top stories this hour. Fort York was packed with passionate fans as Germany took down Ivory Coast with a late goal at Toronto Stadium. It marks the third of six matches that will be hosted in the city. A woman is dead and a man is in custody after a shooting at an apartment this morning. The building is at the intersection of Dundas and Jarvis. Police are asking anyone with information to reach out. The Strait of Hormuz has been closed off again as Iran claims that Israel and the United States are breaking the terms of their interim agreement. U.S. military denies that Iran controls the strait. Toronto Public Health is sounding the alarm following a spike of overdoses in the downtown core on Friday. They did not say which drug was responsible, but they warn of a substance resembling glass. Coming up after sports, we tell you what you need to know about the bail reform recently passed by the federal Liberals. 680 News Time, 7:15. It's time for sports from Sportsnet 590 The Fan. Here's Luke Shields.
4: Ben, three games on the schedule today at the FIFA World Cup with two already in the books as Germany scores an added time to take down Ivory Coast 2-1 at Toronto Stadium and the Netherlands 5-1 winners over Sweden. Kicking off at the top of the hour, Ecuador runs with Curaçao in Kansas City. Canada off until Wednesday when they try to win Group B against Switzerland in Vancouver. On the diamond, the Blue Jays bounce back in a big way today in game two of their three-game set with the Cubs in Chicago. The Jays went down 5-0 before scoring three runs in the seventh and five more in the eighth, thanks in part to this big swing from Kazuma Okamoto.
5: The 2-1 pitch, and Okamoto gets underneath it, sends it on a solid ride, out to left field, it's into the stands! Kazuma Okamoto launches a three-run bomb, and the Blue Jays have taken an 8-5 lead at Wrigley.
4: Eric Smith on the call on Sportsnet 590 The Fan for Okamoto's three-run long ball in the eighth to help power the Jays past the Cubs 8-6. They'll go for the series win tomorrow at 2:20 on Sportsnet. On the gridiron, the Argos grab their first win of the season as they take care of the Ottawa Redblacks 44-24 in the nation's capital. And in golf, round three of the U.S. Open on the go from Shinnecock Hills Golf Club in New York. Wyndham Clark still leads at 7-under par. Corey Connors, the top Canadian, he's tied for 13th at 2-over. Sports at 15 and 45, past every hour or anytime at sportsnet.ca.
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23: You're listening to 680 News Radio Toronto. I'm Brandon DePont. Hope you're having a very good evening. The Liberal government's long-awaited bail and sentencing reforms have now become law. Halton Regional Police Chief Stephen Tanner, the longest-serving active police chief in Canada, says he is hoping the changes will have a positive impact when it comes to those allowed out on bail too often.
24: And where we have repeat offenders and people on bail committing serious crimes and violent crimes, among other things. So I'm hoping that it's going to lead to some positive change, but the truth will really come as we move forward and see how our courts and our judges implement these changes.
23: There are over 80 targeted changes to the criminal code on bail and sentencing. Bill C-14 makes bail harder to get those accused of repeat and violent offending and requires courts to consider weapons bans in more cases. It also requires judges to consider consecutive sentences for repeat violent offending. You're listening to 680 News Radio. High oil and gasoline prices are expected to push inflation higher when Statistics Canada reports its consumer price index for May on Monday. Michelle Zidek-Yen with the Canadian Press reports.
25: The devil will be in the details as economists look for any signs that the cost at the gas pump is causing inflation to heat up elsewhere. TD Bank senior economist Andrew Henchich says gasoline prices rose in May, so that will push inflation higher for the month, but oil prices have since come off their highs. The price of oil fell after the U.S. and Iran reached a memorandum of understanding to end the war and reopen the Strait of Hormuz to tanker traffic. The annual inflation rate was 2.8% in April. The consensus among economists is that inflation rose year over year to 3% in May. Michelle Zedekian, The Canadian Press.
23: And lastly, African and Caribbean leaders gathered in Ghana on Friday, urging former slave trading nations to apologize for mass atrocities. AP correspondent Donna Warder with more.
0: In Accra, Ghana, actors play the role of Africans who were captured and became victims of the Atlantic slave trade. It was at the Next Steps conference on Friday. Ghana President John Dramani Mahama told delegates from more than 80 countries that recognition of the slave trade creates responsibility and that the effects of slavery continue to be felt.
6: Our voices were fragmented for decades, and it served the interests of some groups to keep those voices fragmented.
0: African and Caribbean leaders at the conference urged nations that took part in the Atlantic slave trade to issue apologies and reparations. In March, a landmark UN resolution declared the Atlantic slave trade the gravest crime against humanity. I'm Donna Warder.
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7: Outsiders is more than a show. 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
1: From the 680 News Radio Traffic Center, I'm Justin Pierce. This report is brought to you by Kotech Law, and it looks like there's a stall tractor trailer. There's a couple of them on the eastbound 401. There's one in Mississauga. It's east of Mississauga Road. It's in the collectors. The left lane's blocked off because of that stall tractor trailer. It looks like emergency crews are on scene. It is causing a delay approaching Mississauga Road in the collectors. In the express, it's moving a lot better. And then farther east along the 401, the other stall tractor trailer, it's right at Leslie. It's in the express. The right lane's blocked off as well. And it's also causing slowdowns on and off, starting at around Weston Express and Collectors. 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Now with the forecast, Eric Smith.
3: Second half of our weekend is looking fantastic, and the work week is looking very comfortable with near-seasonal temperatures. Low of 13 with a chance of isolated showers through the overnight. Then Sunday and Father's Day, high of 23, lots of sun. Low of 15 overnight, and then Monday, little wet with a chance of showers through the morning and afternoon. High of 21, should clear up for the evening, though. And then Tuesday, little gusty winds, northwesterly, 50 kilometers an hour, and high of 24, mainly sunny. And then Wednesday, mix of sun and cloud with a high of 24. Your low tonight is 13.
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23: You're listening to 680 News Radio Toronto. Once again, a very good evening to you. I am Brandon DePont. Reservations for a summer foodie event are now open. Summerlicious is on from July 3rd to 19th. Diners can book directly with participating restaurants. The City of Toronto says there are more than 30 new spots participating this year, including Alibar Downtown, Flame Sushi, and Casa Morales. A full list is posted on the city's website. 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A Newmarket teen living with cerebral palsy and epilepsy has developed a new app to help people with verbal challenges communicate. 680's Phil Martino with the details.
13: He's just 16 years old, but already he's making a huge impact on people's lives. John Perry has developed the Second Voice app. It gives a voice to children and teens who cannot speak due to various conditions.
14: The app is able to use speech models to speak on their behalf and speak for them.
13: He says he's been able to see firsthand what this app can do.
14: A good friend of mine, we were able to set him up with AAC tools, and he's now going to college. So he's now able to consistently talk to his dad. He's now applying to go into a sports science program in college. And those were things that weren't open to him before. So it really has a significant impact on a lot of people.
13: Second Voice is available for your iPhone, iPad, or Apple Watch. I'm Phil Martino.
23: 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ABC's Stephen Kaufman shares some tips on how to keep those annoying bugs away.
15: Preventing mosquitoes from considering you a target this summer is just a matter of knowing how. In fact, it's a breeze.
16: Mosquitoes are very light flyers. Any amount of turbulent air, if the ceiling fan, desk fan, the mosquitoes can't fly through it.
15: The Cleveland Clinic's Dr. Christopher Bazzoli suggests ridding your surroundings of standing water.
16: Mosquitoes need still water to reproduce.
15: And don't forget bug repellent with a 20% concentration, as well as protective clothing. Stephen Kaufman, ABC News.
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17: Noah, careful.
18: Okay.
17: Oh, I finally tried Maple. I spoke to a doctor about Noah's rash.
19: Yeah? I literally just used it to renew my birth control.
17: Yeah. And David used it for his allergies.
19: Yeah. I should get Will to use it for his cholesterol.
18: Mom, my tummy hurts.
19: Yeah? Don't worry. We'll use Maple.
17: Yeah.
19: Health, yeah.
18: Yeah.
26: 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On-demand healthcare.
27: 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Are you?
29: Amazon is in talks to sell its custom-made artificial intelligence chips for use in other companies' data centers, a move that would cut into NVIDIA's dominance. Amazon's AI chief says the company's begun discussions with potential customers but declined to name them and views AI infrastructure as rapidly evolving. The third version of Amazon's AI accelerator, Trainium, is largely sold out. And there's already strong interest in a fourth version expected to debut next year. Meanwhile, a new iPhone Air is apparently in the works. Sources tell Bloomberg Apple is preparing a second-generation iPhone Air for spring 2027. Current prototypes add a second rear camera for ultra-wide-angle photography, and Apple's also working to improve the battery life. Apple sees the camera system and battery life as two of the biggest opportunities for updating the Air. Anthropic says it's joining Frontier, a collective dedicated to carbon removal. The artificial intelligence company's $915 million commitment doubles the size of the carbon removal organization. Frontier was founded by companies like Google, but Anthropic is the first big AI company to sign on as it tries to offset its carbon footprint. A new survey reveals most Americans are not too keen on AI. Pew Research reports only 16% of Americans think AI will have a positive impact on society over the next 20 years. Young people have an even dimmer view, with only 14% seeing AI as a force for good. Erica Herskowitz, Bloomberg Radio.

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1: Good evening. This is Saturday, June 20th. I'm Ben Howes. Here's what's making news this hour.
3: Another match day in Toronto with thousands of footy fans taking Fort York by storm, watching World Cup Game 3 of 6 played in this city at FanFest.
1: A woman is dead and a man is in custody following a shooting at a downtown apartment this morning. Iran says the Strait of Hormuz is once again closed. They claim the U.S. and Israel are violating the terms of the interim agreement they came to last week. And two women are dead following a two-vehicle crash in Brampton earlier this afternoon.
4: We have the latest from day 10 at the FIFA World Cup. The Blue Jays erase a five-run deficit and beat the Cubs in Chicago, and the Argos win their first game of the season over Ottawa Sports at 45.
1: 680 News Time, 7:31. Time for Rogers Xfinity Internet. Traffic and weather together on the ones. Here's Justin Pierce.
5: Well, there are a couple of stalled vehicles along the eastbound side of the 401. This report is brought to you by Himpro. It looks like the stalled tractor trailers. One of them, it's in the process of clearing. The other one looks like it has cleared. Again, just east of Mississauga Road in the collectors, the left lane, it was blocked with a stalled tractor trailer. It looks like that is still the case as I'm currently looking at it, just sitting there idle in the left lane there. It looks like emergency crews are on the scene, not causing as much of a delay anymore, but it looks like once you pass it, it's moving very well as you are traveling through Mississauga, but farther east, there's another stalled vehicle that is cleared. This one was around Leslie in the express, the right lane. It was blocked with that stalled tractor trailer. It has since been cleared away. I no longer see it, so the right lane is now live. And again, still moving slowly on the eastbound side of the 401 Express and collectors through Bayview. It's because of a collision that just happened moments ago. It's in the collectors. The center lane's blocked because of that crash. It appears as though one vehicle has rear-ended another. Again, no signs of any emergency vehicles yet. Just happened literally seconds ago. So it is causing a slowdown through that stretch as well. The rest of the drive, it's mostly volume delays. Of course, on the eastbound side of the Gardiner, it is slow from on the approach to the Humber Bridge out towards Jameson. And then on the westbound side of the Gardiner, it's moving slowly on the approach to about York Street out towards Dufferin. Once you kind of hit Jameson, it is moving fairly well as folks are traveling out of downtown Toronto. More slowdowns on the QEW. I do want to mention it on the eastbound side. It is fairly slow from on the approach to Highway 10 out towards the 427. If you've suffered a critical accident, get the Himpro Advantage to overcome every obstacle. 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Now with the forecast, Eric Smith.
6: We're going to continue that chance of some isolated showers through the overnight with a low of 13, partly cloudy skies. And then for Father's Day, a very nice day for you to celebrate outside. High of 23 degrees, mainly sunny sky. So great for a walk, great for the patio. And then into the evening and overnight, some clouds start to build with a low of 15. Your low tonight is 13.
1: It's 21 degrees, feeling like 22 under a partly cloudy sky in downtown Toronto. 680 News Time, 7:33. The third of six matches at Toronto Stadium is in the books as Germany defeated Ivory Coast 2-1 earlier this afternoon. German fans gathered at Amsterdam Brewery before marching to the stadium. Thousands more converged on FanFest at Fort York and the Bentway. And that's where 680's Sophia Vavaroutsos was taking in the sights and scenes.
3: Fans from all over the world were part of the celebration here at Fort York. Jerseys supporting Brazil, Colombia, Italy, Greece, and of course Canada, all visible in the crowd of thousands. These fans say that's the beauty of days like today.
7: Honestly, I think it's amazing. Toronto's very diverse, and I think we have fans from all over the world, so I think people are definitely surprised with the outcome.
8: I love to see Toronto like this, and you can't tell who's a tourist and who's a Torontonian because everybody's just so diverse, wearing all the sweaters they support. I love it.
3: This is the third of six games Toronto is hosting, and those in the city for the tournament say even though they couldn't be at the stadium supporting their team, the energy is incredible.
9: Much of German people went here, and the famous was very good, very good.
10: I think it's great.
3: Toronto will be in the spotlight again next week, hosting a match between Panama and Croatia at FanFest. I'm Sofia Vavaroutsos.
1: A woman is now dead following a shooting at an apartment downtown this morning. A suspect has been arrested and taken into custody. City's David Zura has more from the scene.
11: Toronto police have confirmed one woman has died following a gunshot wound earlier today. Police telling us they received that call in the mid-morning around 9:30 a.m. in the area of Dundas and Jarvis. The woman was rushed to hospital where she was pronounced dead. Police confirming that for us earlier today at a press conference.
12: I can't confirm at this time, but this is now a homicide, and the homicide and missing persons unit has taken care of the investigation. All I can tell you about the victim is that she is an adult female.
11: Now, because next of kin have not been notified, we are being told no identifying information about the victim is being shared at this point. We did have a chance to speak with some neighbors who were either Airbnb-ing in the building or living in the building. They told us they usually feel safe and are feeling shaken after this incident.
13: I feel like it would have happened somewhere like two floors below or above, because I could literally hear

0: to Switzerland for talks with the United States on their interim agreement. Not much will likely happen if that fighting does not stop. An interim deal is meant to stop fighting on all fronts, Vice President J.D. Vance told Fox News Channel's Fox and Friends Weekend.
1: These things are always a little bit in flux. Jared and Steve have been on the ground now for a few hours, dealing with some of the technical elements of this negotiation.
0: Meanwhile, the U.S. Central Command is disputing Iran's claim of closing the strait, saying that Iran does not control the strait and that traffic continues to flow with U.S. forces monitoring the situation. And Lisa Dwyer.
2: A two-vehicle crash in Brampton earlier this afternoon has now claimed the life of a second woman. Peel police say the crash occurred at the intersection of Queen Street East and Dixie Road shortly before 1:30 this afternoon. Two women were rushed to hospital, where a woman in her 80s succumbed to her injuries, and now a second adult woman has been pronounced dead. The women were driving in the same SUV at the time of the crash. A man was also taken to hospital with non-life-threatening injuries. The Major Collision Bureau is investigating. They ask anyone who witnessed the crash or has dash cam footage to reach out. Stay with 680 News Radio for more on this developing story. A spike in reported overdoses in the downtown core on Friday prompted public health to issue a warning. They could not specify which drugs are connected or how many overdoses were reported, but they say they have reports of a clear substance that they say looks like glass circulating among the unregulated drug supply. It's not clear if there were any fatalities connected to the overdose. For the first time since 2018, the Toronto Marlies are on top of the AHL.
3: 5 seconds, crossing, shot right on, played into the corner. Gravity has been destroyed. Destiny has been delivered. The Marlies are Calder Cup champions.
2: Todd Cracker with the call. The Marlies took down the Chicago Wolves in just 5 games, winning Friday night at home 4-3. It's the second Calder Cup championship in franchise history. In 30 seconds, we'll have a look at your gas prices. 680 News Time, 7:39.
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2: 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Traffic and weather together coming up next. 680 News Time, 7:39.
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2: 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Traffic and weather together on the ones. Here's Justin Pierce.
11: Well, this report, it's brought to you by Mr. Lube, and it looks like there's an update on that collision on the eastbound side of the 401. It looks like it's at Bayview. It's in the collectors. Two right lanes are blocked off for that collision. It looks like Toronto Fire have since arrived. So the two center lanes that were blocked, they've kind of moved over to the two right lanes now. But again, at this point, only the far left lane's getting through as emergency vehicles are now on scene. It is causing a slowdown for folks. It's fairly slow now on the approach.

0: to around Dixon and Martin Grove, express and collectors on and off throughout as you are traveling through the city of Toronto. But of course, the closer you get to Bayview in the collectors, the slower the drive becomes. Now on the westbound side of the 401, there's a stalled vehicle. This one kind of just popped up here. It's on the approach to Kennedy. It's in the collectors. The right lane's been shut down because of that stalled vehicle. MTO, they are on scene. Not really causing much of a delay at this point in time, but farther west, it looks like there's volume delays currently happening on the approach to the 400 out towards Dixon and Martin Grove. Of course, because just west of Islington, the express and collector lanes merge. So it is causing a slowdown at this point. And then there's ongoing delays in other places. On the eastbound QEW, it's fairly slow on the approach to Highway 10 out towards the 427. Then up in Brampton on the north 410, it looks like it is slow from just north of Steeles through the bottleneck of Queen Street. 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Now with the forecast, Eric Smith.
1: Low of 13 degrees through the overnight. We do have that chance of isolated showers continuing from the evening. And then for Father's Day, very nice day. High of 23 degrees, mainly sunny skies. Do get some clouds into the evening and overnight with a low of 15. But overall, a very nice day. And then Monday, it's going to be a little wet for the morning with a chance of showers through the afternoon as well. High of 21 degrees, a northeasterly breeze, 10 to 30 kilometers an hour sustained. Should clear up for us in the evening, though. Your low tonight is 13.
2: It is 21 degrees under a partly cloudy sky in downtown Toronto. 680 News Time, 743. 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
2: It's 21 degrees under a partly cloudy sky in downtown Toronto. Good evening, I'm Ben Howes. Here are the top stories this hour. It was rocking at FIFA Fan Fest as Germany defeated Ivory Coast at Toronto Stadium. The city is scheduled to host 3 more World Cup games this tournament. A man is in custody after a woman was fatally shot at a condo in the Jarvis and Dundas area this morning. Police are asking the public for information. Iran says the Strait of Hormuz is once again closed. They blame the ongoing Israeli campaign against Hezbollah in Lebanon. American officials say the strait is still open. A two-vehicle crash in Brampton has claimed the life of a woman in her 80s, as well as a second woman. A man was also sent to hospital with non-life-threatening injuries. Coming up after sports, we tell you what the Federal Information Watchdog thinks of plans to narrow the scope of the Access to Information Act. 680 News Time, 746. It's time for sports from Sportsnet 590 The Fan. Here's Luke Shields.
5: Ben, the FIFA World Cup rolling on today with a trio of matches on the Saturday schedule. Finals from earlier, Germany with a dramatic 2-1 win over Ivory Coast at Toronto Stadium, and the Dutch dominate Sweden 5-1. Kicking off at the top of the hour, Ecuador runs with Curaçao at Kansas City Stadium. Canada's next action is on Wednesday when they take on Switzerland in Vancouver with a chance to win their group. On the diamond, the Blue Jays hang a 3-spot on the board in the 7th before tacking on 5 more in the 8th, and it was this guy who got the scoring going in that frame.
9: 3-2 pitch. And Kirk sends it into left field past the shortstop Swanson on a hard hit ball. The base hit for Kirk is an RBI single. Blue Jays cut the Chicago lead to 5-4.
5: Eric Smith on the call on Sportsnet 590 The Fan for Alejandro Kirk's RBI single, and the Jays continue to pour it on as they come from behind to beat the Cubs 8-6 at historic Wrigley Field. They go for the series win tomorrow with Dylan Cease on the mound at 220 on Sportsnet and 590 The Fan. In the CFL, the Toronto Argonauts got a big day from a number of players, including quarterback Chad Kelly. He threw for 424 yards and 4 touchdowns, and receiver Kevin Meidel had 8 catches for 178 yards as the Argos improved to 1-1 on the season with a 44-24 win over the Red Blacks in Ottawa. And on the Lynx, it's moving day at Shinnecock Hills as the U.S. Open continues with round 3 on the go. Wyndham Clark, the leader, at 8 under par. Corey Connors, the top Canuck, he's tied for 13th at 2 over. Sports at 15 and 45, past every hour or anytime at sportsnet.ca.
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17: You're listening to 680 News, Radio Toronto. I'm Brandon DePont. The Federal Information Watchdog says narrowing the scope of the Access to Information Act would be a move in the wrong direction. Jason White of the Canadian Press explains.
18: Information Commissioner Caroline Maynard suggests the federal proposal could exclude entire swaths of government-held records from public scrutiny. The proposal would change the definition of record in the law to official records. Only records with ongoing business value and that are stored in official repositories would fall under the act. Maynard's blunt warning comes in a newly published submission to the Treasury Board Secretariat's latest review of the access regime. Jason White, The Canadian Press.
17: Meanwhile, elsewhere in the country, a village in British Columbia that was nearly wiped off the map after a devastating wildfire 5 years ago faces a similar threat this weekend. A blaze near Lytton is dangerous enough to trigger evacuations and force the closure of Highway 1 for 116 kilometers between Boston Bar and Cache Creek. The regional district declared a state of emergency in Lytton and Blue Sky County, prompting an evacuation order now in effect for 47 addressed properties with 168 other addresses also under evacuation alerts. Dozens of firefighters have been assigned to the blaze, with aerial support and structure protection crews also responding. You listen to 680 News Radio. Stateside, a federal judge has rejected former President Joe Biden's attempt to block the Trump administration from releasing to a conservative group recordings that Biden made with a ghostwriter. ABC's Chuck Sievertson has more.
19: Judge Dabney Friedrich says the public interest in the material outweighed whatever privacy rights Biden has, but she put her ruling on hold for up to 3 weeks so the former president can appeal. Republicans in Congress demanded the recordings after a special counsel declined to file charges against Biden over whether he improperly had classified documents in his possession. The Heritage Foundation formally requested the recordings and transcripts from 2016 and 17.
17: Biden is expected to appeal Friday's decision to release the recordings. And lastly, Russia has freed 24 Filipinos who have been detained for months without charges in a Siberian city. comes after the Philippine president raised concern for them in a meeting with President Vladimir Putin on the sidelines of the Association of Southeast Asian Nations Summit. The Philippines is a key treaty ally of the United States in Asia and was among the majority of association members that voted for a UN General Assembly resolution condemning Russia's 2022 full-scale invasion of Ukraine. Singapore was the only association member to impose sanctions on Russia. 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Up next, Weekend Business.
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0: From the 680 News Radio Traffic Center, I'm Justin Pierce. 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It looks like eastbound on the 401, there's that stalled vehicle. It's still there east of Mississauga Road. It's in the collector, so left lane's blocked off because of that stalled vehicle. It's a tractor trailer. Emergency vehicles are on the scene. This one's not really causing much of a delay. And then way farther east along the 401, a traffic spotter called in to let us know emergency vehicles have arrived on scene at Bayview in the collectors. It's all 4-way collision. Two right lanes are blocked off for that crash. Again, it looks like Toronto Fire have arrived on scene. Now they're blocking the two right lanes, and it is causing a slowdown through that stretch. Very, very slow, particularly for those in the collectors. 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Now with the forecast, Eric Smith.
1: 13 degrees is the low for overnight hours. Chance of isolated showers as well, continuing from the evening. And then for Father's Day, beautiful day. High of 23 degrees, mainly sunny skies. So great day to go for a walk, hit the patio. Then into the evening and overnight, some clouds build with a low of 15. And then Monday, you're going to need the umbrella or the rain jacket for the morning with a chance of showers and the afternoon as well. High of 21 with a northeasterly wind, 10 to 30 kilometers an hour sustained. And then Tuesday, gorgeous day, mainly sunny, high of 24 degrees, low of 14 overnight, and then Wednesday, mix of sun and clouds for the day and a high of 24, so very comfortable, and then into the evening, a chance of showers. Your low tonight is 13.
20: 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It's 50% off now at tsc.ca.
21: 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Let's be honest, adulting can be complicated, but there's one aspect that doesn't have to be. Insurance. That's where Sonnet comes in. They make it simple. Unpredictable weather is a reminder that the right coverage for your home and car matters. With Sonnet, you get both completely online in just a few minutes. 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
17: You're listening to CFTR AM. That is 680 News Radio Toronto. I am Brandon DuPont. The Tour de Thanks made its way across the province this week. The ride was organized by the Senior Living Cares Fund. Executive Director Rebecca Scott-Ron says 20 participants cycled 10 different routes. They visited senior living communities to hand out thank you cards to the frontline team members to show them gratitude for the work that they do.
24: We're asking them to raise awareness and funds for the Senior Living Cares Fund. And we are a registered charity that actually started during the COVID-19 pandemic in recognition of the important and heroic work that frontline team members were doing in long-term care and retirement communities.
17: Organization provides emergency financial aid and education bursaries to frontline workers in long-term care and retirement homes. The Tour de Thanks cyclists biked nearly 500 kilometers and visited over 50 sites across Ontario. At the movies, meanwhile, Toy Story 5 is now screening in theaters this weekend. CNN's Rick Damigella has the franchise history.
25: There seems to be no sign of intelligent life anywhere.
26: Hello?
25: Oh, yeah!
3: November 1995 saw the release of the feature film debut of an animation studio named Pixar. Toy Story would go on to make over $400 million at the global box office.
4: Woody was kidnapped.
3: Toy Story 2 followed in November of 1999.
6: We all knew this day was coming.
3: Andy's Toys returned to theaters in June 2010. Toy Story 3 broke the billion-dollar barrier at the worldwide box office.
7: Let's go!
3: Toy Story 4 arrived in June of 2019. The movie marks the franchise's biggest box office winner. Deadline reports Toy Story 5 is tracking to open with an estimated $150 million in North America. In Hollywood, I'm Rick Damigella.
17: And a new class aims to teach fathers in Manitoba how to style their daughters' hair. Beers and Braids is a two-hour event hosted at a Winnipeg brewery that combines craft beers and bobby pins. Father of three young girls, Curtis Einerson, recently attended a class and says he walked away with new skills and friendships. The concept was introduced in Manitoba's capital earlier this year after the organizer saw a similar idea on social media called Pints and Ponytails out of England. You're listening to 680 News Radio. Up next, Weekend Business.
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2: Good evening. This is Saturday, June 20th. I'm Ben Howes. Here's what's making news this hour.
38: This city in the spotlight again with thousands of footy fans taking in a pivotal World Cup match at FanFest, the third of six played in Toronto.
2: A woman is dead after a shooting inside an apartment at Jarvis and Dundas. A man has been taken into custody. A two-vehicle crash in Brampton has claimed the lives of two women. And Iran says the Strait of Hormuz is once again closed as the Islamic Republic claims that the U.S. and Israel are violating the terms of the interim agreement they agreed to last week.
0: Three matches on the docket at the FIFA World Cup. The Blue Jays even their series with the Cubs in Chicago, and Wyndham Clark running away with the U.S. Open at Shinnecock Hills. Sports at 15.
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